0: week, we are talking about mental health because it is Mental Health Awareness Week. And our guest is going to be Callum Best.
1: The man, the myth, the legend.
0: The legend. So we're going to be talking to him in a little bit. But before we do that, we always like to start with some lots of fun things. Pete, talk to me this week.
1: So, you know, every week I've been doing my little educating the people, educating you, educating the listeners. And this week is no different, all right? So on the dating sex book this week, we have sex interview. Any ideas, CC, what that is?
0: So I'll guess what I think a sex interview is I imagine it's a bit like going on a dating app when you're sort of trying to work out whether you want to be with someone or not. You interview them. It's not the nicest term, but I imagine a sex interview is the same thing. You're just trying to work out whether you're going to have sexual intercourse or not.
1: You are absolutely 100% wrong.
0: Oh, obviously. Right then.
1: But I really enjoyed that little dance.
0: Okay.
1: So a sex interview is when you have had sex with someone before you go on a date.
0: Right.
1: So, effectively, have you ever done this? Have you ever had sex with someone before you've been on a real date with them?
0: So you basically mean a one-night stand, right? Well, it wouldn't be a one-night stand then, would it?
1: Well, exactly.
0: Hang on, so now you're asking for a...
1: So,
0: I can't reveal these things, Peter.
1: You can reveal these things. Why are you butter at the... you can reveal these things. I've done it. So basically...
0: Oh, surprise, surprise. Go on.
1: In 2015, researchers coined the term to describe the practice which is increasingly popular among millennials who are less shy about sex and more interested in weeding out compatible lovers. If you have high standards for sex, it makes a lot of sense. The possibility of developing real intimacy and chemistry with someone only to discover you're nothing alike in bed is a real turn on, which I completely agree with. You can have the best time with someone, and then when it comes down to
0: the thing,
1: it's shit. At least this way, you get that out of the way and then work out whether you like them.
0: So how do you meet these people? Is this like in a bar vibe or is
1: it
0: this...
1: It could be in a bar. It could be, one night stands, whatever it may be. I don't suppose you're on dating apps going, listen, shall we fuck first and then discover whether we like each other after? I imagine it's mainly one night stands you potentially want to see again. You've basically done the bit that people generally work up for. You know, when do I have sex with these three dates? Is it this? Is it that? You've worked out, listen, that was a good fuck.
0: Yeah.
1: And I want to find out if you have got the personality to match it. So it's called a sex interview. So you basically, rather than the whole, like you do on the first date, what's your favourite colour and all that shit, you're basically saying, do you like me cock? I like your zits.
0: It sounds fascinating. It sounds brilliant. But what I will say to that is, if you like, okay, how many times do you think that you've had sex and the first time, I'm wording that, I'm basically asking how many times you've had sex. How many times do you think that, what am I trying to say? The first time you have sex with somebody is, for me, okay, usually isn't the best because everyone's performing. I think I'm a porn star. They think they're a porn star. And then when you get to actually know the person, you're like, oh, now we can ask each other what each other likes. We know each other a bit better and the chemistry is built.
1: Yes.
0: So you're kind of, wouldn't you just, I mean, do you feel the same, firstly?
1: The first time you have sex with someone is not always the best, but what you can determine from that is whether you have that fire. The chemistry and the passion type of thing is something you either got or you haven't with someone, I believe.
0: You
1: can build upon it, and obviously when you start exploring each other's bodies and doing all that stuff that you do later on in the thing, then the sex does get better. But that initial attraction when you want to rip someone's clothes off and you've got that sexual chemistry, even the way you kiss someone, whatever it may be, that I think you're either compatible or you're not.
0: I'm so on the fence with this because I think it's built with knowing someone. I feel like it's built, but at the same time, I'm just thinking of all these nervous boys, you know, the nervous ones out there that can't quite...
1: But you just said it there. If they're nervous, then they're boys.
0: Okay, let's move on.
1: Men don't get nervous.
0: I was going to say, I'm showing up all my my catalogue of...
1: Effectively, Cece, what we've learned from this is that you should stop fucking nervous boys. So should we move on to the weird and wonderful date news?
0: Yeah, let's take the attention off me.
1: So, I love it when the attention's on you, I've got to say. And well, also, we've done the hat thing again.
0: We've done the hat thing, and I've also realised that I'm going as red as my top. So that was an error in clothing choice today. So, weird and wonderful dating news. I'm going to start with our top story. So,
1: I love this one.
0: Do you? Okay, so my girlfriend asked me to sleep with her twin sister, and I don't know what to do.
1: Do it!
0: A 23-year-old, God, I mean, if you were 23 being asked this, a 23-year-old guy was approached by his girlfriend of 2 years asking to have sex with her identical twin. The twin sister had recently broken up with a boyfriend of a year and after he was cheating on her with his ex. The guy's girlfriend said that his sister had become depressed. Oh, sorry. Yeah, the guy's girlfriend said that his sister had become depressed and her self-esteem was low. So her sister already... I can't get my words out today. She said her sister already had a crush on him and that's why... I can't get it out today.
1: So sister already had a crush on him and that's why he's the only guy that he would put... or she would put her trust in him, basically, to sleep with sister.
0: Right, I get it, okay.
1: She didn't want her sister to get hurt again, so she's like, I'll tell you what, I'll let you borrow me boyfriend, he'll show you a good time, do you know what I mean? Keep it in the family, happy days. His girlfriend was begging him to do it, but he couldn't believe what he was hearing, so he took to Reddit, because that's the place you go for great advice, but in the end decided he couldn't go through with it. His girlfriend also admitted that she's ashamed of asking him and was 100% sure she doesn't want to share him with anyone.
0: Good.
1: That's the answer we wanted in the end. As delightful as a man, as delightful as that sounds.
0: What is it then? What is it, just the fantasy of it? Is that why it's appealing?
1: It's not necessarily fantasy. It's just one of them things, isn't it? It's like a bit of a bucket, like sleeping with sisters, do you know what I mean? Especially twins. Like, it's just one of them like fantasy things that just doesn't happen. But actually, when it comes down to it, if you're actually dating one of them twins and then she says sleep, that I would be like, absolutely not. Are you mental?
0: Yeah.
1: For me, I'm glad she said at the end she 100% doesn't want to share him, because to me that sounds like she doesn't give a shit. I completely get she might trust him and whatever else, but is it just a bit weird? I mean, imagine they got married, right? And then at Christmas, do you know what? Let's call sister one Jenny and let's call sister two Penny. So imagine just sitting there, Jenny, pass the roast potatoes. Penny, would you like some of my potatoes? You've had them before. Do you know what I mean? That sort of
0: thing. Oh, no.
1: It's weird.
0: I mean, it's like, how far do you go to support your family?
1: Yeah.
0: Lend them your boyfriend.
1: Yeah, how far do you go to support your girlfriend? Fuck her sister. I just think it's... do you know what? I mean, what happens if her mum gets depressed? I mean, she's going to be a nightmare if daddy...
0: Oh, my God.
1: Says, listen, I'm a bit depressed. Don't worry, you can borrow Dave. He'll show you a good time and give you a good nosh. You can't pimp out your boyfriend to your family.
0: No, absolutely not.
1: So,
0: next.
1: And well played to him for actually not going through with it, because I think most blokes in their head would go, yeah, fuck me, yeah, I'll do that.
0: Well, that's what I mean. At 23, I'd expect, you know, a slightly different response, but maybe he's got some decency.
1: I don't want to, prematurely imagine or give my opinion on their relationship, but I've got a feeling they're not going to make it.
0: Yeah.
1: All I'm saying.
0: You might be right there.
1: Right, so we've got some really good ones this week, but I'm going to go with the next one because I feel like Cece, you're a bit of a Sherlock Holmes, and I just have a feeling this is something you would do.
0: Okay.
1: So a woman catches her boyfriend cheating after spotting his finger in another woman's picture. TikTok user Molly from the West Midlands uploaded a video responding to the trend, what is the craziest way you have found out somebody was cheating? Molly said her boyfriend had told her he was going out with the lads. Standard. Molly claimed she was sitting at home while he was out scrolling through Instagram when he saw a girl's Instagram story of her being out for dinner. In the picture, you could see her meal, the other person's meal, and the finger of the other person holding a drink.
0: Wow.
1: He said it looked suspiciously like her boyfriend's finger, so she interrogated him, but he was adamant it wasn't him. She said he called her crazy and stupid for suggesting such a thing, but she wasn't ready to let it go. So she messaged the girl, and it turns out it was him. He then insisted they were just friends and that she had nothing to worry about. Unsurprisingly, they broke up within a month.
0: I mean, it sounds odd, but I reckon I could spot a finger.
1: Sorry?
0: I reckon I could spot a finger. I mean, like... You know, imagine he's tattooed. Imagine his hands are like yours, right?
1: Listen,
0: that's obvious.
1: Yeah, it's obviously going to be my fingers. So when I'm out with women I shouldn't be out with, I wear gloves. because I know there is a lot of fucking finger spotters out there. So, and I just don't want to get caught out. So I wear latex gloves out everywhere.
0: Oh, what a look.
1: No, I mean, if he hasn't got tattoos, then that is some fucking eagle-eye shit she's doing there.
0: Well, I quite like the way she said that she was just strolling, you know, scrolling through Instagram, as we all do. We're like, oh, I wouldn't do that. I wouldn't, you know, I wouldn't stalk him. She clearly was.
1: Yeah.
0: But she was right. So she obviously was stalking because she had an inkling, and that inkling turned out to be truth.
1: Cece, what is the, have you ever caught a boyfriend out or a guy you're seeing out?
0: Oh, loads, yeah.
1: Oh, I just knew it. I just fucking knew it. Come on then, Sherlock, tell us about it. What is the best...
0: I'll tell you about one thing. Oh. So I've got the sock on.
1: Is that underwear?
0: That's the sock.
1: Oh,
0: that,
1: sorry.
0: That's my sock. So I remember going to my ex's house, and there was a glass on the side. Yeah, like however many. I was 28. And there was a glass on the side, and it had lipstick around the rim. It's a glass just like yours, actually, see-through glass, yeah? And I remember looking at it thinking, look, don't blow your trumpet. Like, and it wasn't bright lipstick. It was, or it could have almost been lip balm. And I knew he wore lip balm. But I thought, when does he drink? Anyway, so as we do as women, we keep it to ourselves, and then we bring it up at the wrong time, obviously. So I brought it up and I said, there's a glass. It's not yours. The lips are not your shape. And he made up this incredible story and said that his brother was cheating on his missus. So he had another go around, and that's whose the lipstick it was. So it's his brother's bit on the side where he was upstairs. Clever. Yeah, yeah. And I, you know, you sort of believe it in the moment, but no, after some lots of Instagram scrolling, and actually it was Facebook back then. It was the Facebook thing that got it for me, and I figured it out where he was tagging himself. I figured out he was a cheater.
1: Wow. I mean, yeah. I think I'm just completely and utterly naive. I don't think I've ever been cheated on. I don't know. I've never really found out that I have or kind of looked for it, if you like. But
0: this is it. If you look for it, you'll find it.
1: Yeah, I completely and utterly agree with that.
0: I'm not saying that everyone cheats, you know, but if you're looking, if you've got an inkling, you're going to, you know, intuition, if it's speaking to you, listen to it and find, you know, find it.
1: Okay. All right. I think a lot of women will probably relate to, not just women, men as well, actually. I think a lot of people relate to the finger in the picture story, because I have heard things like that a number of times before.
0: Yes.
1: But this is just the Instagram world that we live in, isn't it, eh?
0: Yeah, it is. Yeah. I battle with it, honestly. It's a mind game. I think I feel lucky that I didn't grow up when Instagram kicked off. Like, I was sort of at that
1: point. We were the MySpace days, babe.
0: MySpace. Wow. I feel old. Okay. Yeah.
1: Okay.
0: Okay.
1: Right, guys, you are listening to The Dating Show on FUBAR Radio with myself and Cecik. That was very radio-like. I just did that, wasn't it?
0: You did.
1: And we've got Callum Best this week, who's going to be coming on as a guest in a little bit. But our topic this week is Mental Health Awareness Week. Cecik, yes. Take it away.
0: So I was going to just read a little bit about mental health and what Mental Health Awareness Week is, because those two words together is a bit like, oh, what does that even mean? It's such a big subject. It's an umbrella, isn't it, of loads of mini things. So Mental Health Week is an annual event which provides the UK an opportunity to focus on achieving good mental health. This year, it'll be running from the 10th to 16th of May. So it is about starting conversations about mental health and the things in our daily lives that can affect us. This year's theme is nature, because it's known to be an effective way of tackling mental health problems and protecting our well-being. So have you ever felt that when you've been maybe walking on grass barefoot, or walking on the sand, or being hearing the birds tweet, how it can immediately relax you or make you feel at ease or calm? You're nodding.
1: 100%. I love nature. I'm a bit of an outdoors person. For me, I ride motorbikes. One of my favourite things to do to clear my head is either drive down to the coast, mm-hmm. being by the water, having that bit of free time to myself, wind in the air, all that sort of stuff. Mm-hmm. And I really enjoy camping in forests. So,
0: do you really?
1: Forests are probably one of my favourite places in the entire world, because nothing makes you feel more small, and it kind mm-hmm. of reduces, it kind of makes me think my problems are less if that makes sense, because there's such a big world out there. If you ever spent any time in a forest when there's just surrounded by massive, massive trees, you can hear little bits of everything everywhere. It just makes you feel like you're part of something bigger. And I love that feeling because I think it puts things into perspective.
0: Have you ever hugged a tree?
1: Yes.
0: I'm glad you said yes, because I was thinking he's either going to take the piss or he's going to say yes.
1: No, I've done it. I still take the piss because it sounds fucking ridiculous. And anyone listening to this is probably thinking, what the fuck? Do it. I've also hugged a cow. Cows are beautiful to hug.
0: You are so right, yeah.
1: As are pigs and chickens. You've never felt love until you felt the love of a chicken.
0: Have you ever rode an ostrich?
1: No.
0: I have, FYI, just drop that one in there. And I mean, literally, I've sat on its back and ridden it. It's gone round and round and round and round. I wouldn't say it was naturistic, if that's even a word, or you get a pleasant feeling from it, but it's very fun.
1: Okay.
0: So, back to cows.
1: Yeah, so, and nature, I think, for a lot of people, even going for a walk, I think it's quite a common thing, actually. And it's the first time anyone's really spoken about it, I think. Like, it's the first time it's been brought up, but I think it's quite a common thing for people to enjoy being out in nature to help clear your mind and put things into perspective a little bit. I think that's quite a lot of people probably have the same sort of thing, especially live in a city as well.
0: Mm-hmm, absolutely.
1: I think getting out a little bit kind of always makes people kind of think, oh, it's like a bit of a release, isn't it?
0: Have you ever been in a relationship where the person you're with has suffered mentally with whatever type of issue it's been? And if so, how has that impacted you?
1: Yeah, I mean, there's a fair bit of mental health in my family. I've been around that kind of a lot of my life, really. And the problem is, it's such it's one of them subjects that's really hard to talk about because it's so objective and specific to each individual person. Mm-hmm. I know there's lots of names and terms for different things, but it's not a one, you know, when you talk about depression, it's not like depression is one thing that everyone suffers in the same way and everyone deals with it in the same way. It's so objective and specific to the person that I don't think there is a specific way to deal with it as a whole. Mm-hmm. Each person and each situation needs to find a way to battle and fight those feelings themselves. And I think one of the most important things you can do if you are around people that do suffer with mental health is just to be there and let people do things the way that they need to do things. You can't help someone unless they're willing to help themselves. Mm-hmm. And that's something that I genuinely believe in. I think just being there and supporting people is enough and then facilitating them to do the things that they think will make them feel better. Obviously suggesting different things like going, you know, for walks and, you know, if you are talking about nature, going down to the coast or whatever else, that works for me. But whether that will work for other people, and it might be a short-term thing that kind of might make them feel, you know, better for a day or whatever else. Yeah. But each individual person has got to start that battle from inside themselves. Yeah. Does that make sense? And I think just being there for someone is the most you can do. And I think, you know, as much as – sorry, I'm waffling.
0: No, go ahead.
1: As much as mental health is, like I said, such a big topic, the people that suffer with mental health, it's very hard on people around them as well, because you always want to try and do as much as you can and try and get people out of this. And I wish I'd done this, and I wish I could do that, and I wish I could do this. It's not your fault. And there's only so much you can do. And I think a lot of people then start blaming themselves that they're not there enough or they're not doing enough. Mm-hmm. But actually, it comes down to that individual person to take hold of themselves a little bit.
0: Okay.
1: How do you feel about that?
0: I couldn't agree more. And I think I've equally grown up with, you know, mental health has been a massive, huge thing in my family. And so I seem to attract men that are maybe have a bit more mental health issues because that's
1: you're a fixer.
0: Yeah, exactly. But what I've learned through age is it's so goddamn important to come back to yourself and come back to me and what you're saying, you know, like you want to fix, I want to fix, we want to make it better. But if you're not stable, so if I'm not good, my partner's not going to be good. So I have to, it might feel selfish at the times, but pull myself away sometimes to recenter, realign, go for a walk, drive to the coast, whatever it is, do a bit of me to then be able to have the energy to help that person.
1: Yes.
0: It's challenging.
1: Completely and utterly agree with you. And I think when we had Lucy Spraggan on, she said a similar sort of thing about self-love and being selfish sometimes. Yeah. And as much as you can't help anyone unless they want to help themselves, you also can't help anyone unless you help yourself. Mm-hmm. It works kind of both ways. You have to be in a position where you are in the right frame of mind to be able to deal with life as a whole, but also by taking on other people's problems as well. You have to, it's a really tricky thing, isn't it?
0: 100%. Our guest is here. Our guest has arrived. Callum fabulous. Best. So let's bring on Callum. Callum is, if you don't know, he's a TV personality who's appeared on Celebrity Love Island, Big Brother, Celebs Go Dating and X on the Beach.
1: The only man that has done more dating shows than me.
0: let's bring him on.
1: Let's do it. Here
0: Hello.
1: He is.
2: There we are. How are you guys?
0: Good. What we want to do is start with some quick fire questions just to warm you up, if that's okay. So Let's we're looking for snappy answers. Are you ready?
2: I'm ready.
0: Pete, go first. You get it.
1: Right, Callum, date night in or date night out?
2: In.
0: Kissing or cuddling?
2: Kissing.
1: Giving gifts or receiving gifts?
2: Giving.
0: Dating apps or meeting in person?
2: Ooh, tricky one. Meeting in person.
1: Dream job or dream partner?
2: Oh, man, I'm so job-focused, I'd have to say job.
1: My guy.
0: Chat-up line or straight to the point?
2: Straight to the point.
1: Big spoon or little spoon?
2: Oh, fucking hell, could you imagine if I said little spoon, mate? I'd like to be on the receiving end. No, yeah, big spoon.
0: And single or taken?
2: Taken.
0: Nice.
2: I like that warm-up. Good questions, team. Good question.
0: Do you know what everyone stumbles on is that dream job or dream partner? Because it's like when you're with someone, you're like, ah, what do I say? I don't want to offend. But at the same time, like, nah, nah, nah, nah. Good.
2: It's good that one, though, because, you know, I get that question. I've been single for a long time, and I'm a big believer in energies and where you channel your focus and your energy. And so much of my focus has been towards work that you don't even focus the energy into a partner because you get so caught up in like creating this support system for everyone. So I'm a big believer wherever you channel the energy is what is going to come up. And I'm very business focused. So that was the answer.
0: 100%. Love that. So Callum, you are a big advocate in the mental health world. Can you tell us a little bit about that?
2: So for me on a personal level, it came about through my experiences with alcohol in my family. It wasn't something that I knew much about when it comes to mental health and the certain things that come with it. But what I found, it's a long story, this one. I don't think we have enough time for it. But overall, going through certain traumatic experiences in my life that had to do with alcohol in my family, I found healing from that by openly speaking about these things. And openly speaking about these things, I found a lot of passion and purpose. So I thought to myself, if this is going to reward me how it does both in my mind and my body and my soul, then it must do the same for other people. So I started to use my platform to openly speak about these issues and these troubles and let people know they weren't alone. I know it's said by many, many people, but it was very rewarding for me in many ways because it helped me and I got a lot of feedback from other people because obviously drinking culture is massive in the UK as it is anywhere in the world. But off the back of it, it just became something I really enjoyed doing. So I started openly speaking about it on chat shows and podcasts and in a book in certain areas. And, you know, I've spent the past probably 12 years working for this specific charity that helps kids and helps young adults know that it's okay to open up and speak out. And the message what was most important for me was to let people know that somebody of my age comes from generation of keeping things proper closed off. You're supposed to just shut up and deal with it. You know, my old man and his old man, it was like, sitting at the bar, having a whiskey, no questions asked. I love doing those things. Don't get me wrong. But if I hadn't have opened up and spoke about it, I would have been quite traumatized for quite a long time. So I just want to share that goodness with other people.
1: Would you say that's something as you've got older you've learned? Because, you know, we've had this kind of discussion before with CC and I'm a similar sort of thing. I was always told, you know, as a guy, listen, you know, get on with it, you'll be fine. Guys don't cry. Guys don't do this. You just go out, you get on with it. You tell everyone you're right. Anyone says you're right. Yeah, of course I'm all right. Nothing wrong with you. And then it's really been the last few years that you start realizing actually that's not a it's not a good place to be when you're doing that. When you're burying your head in the sand, you start just taking on more things. You end up drinking more. You end up doing whatever else, and you end up snowballing all your problems into one big problem until it comes to a crescendo, where then you have to let everything out. Was there something that happened that kind of made you start talking about things? Because I'm guessing you haven't done that your whole life. It's something that's been maybe, like you say, in the last 5, 10 years, whatever it might be.
2: Yeah, I mean, you know me, bro. We've known each other for a long time. It definitely wasn't the case 10, 15 years ago.
1: I didn't want to say that, Callum, but yeah, that's what I was getting at.
2: I think when you get a little bit older, you get a bit of comfort and you become a bit more confident in who you are and what you're about, then you can openly speak about these things. Like sometimes when I think about how I openly speak about spirituality 15 years ago or even 8 years ago, I might have thought it inside, but I wouldn't have said it outwards because I'd have been like, people would have been thinking, what the hell is this dude on about, you know?
1: Yeah.
2: Maybe at a younger age, you might not have the confidence to do it. And I've been through that. You know, you lack self-belief. You don't know if anybody's going to take you serious or any of those things. But I think that the turning point for me was just hitting a low, you know, going through certain things. I mean, I've had a very blessed life, but sometimes in life, people have a trauma or they have that one thing that happens that just fucking checks them. And you go, okay, now's the time to make some changes because you can't keep going that way. You know what I mean?
1: Yeah, 100%. And I mean, obviously, this is the dating show. So what's it like, or have you ever had to be with a partner who has got mental health problems or issues where you've had to support or notice them things? How do you deal with that?
2: I mean, not that I openly know about. It's funny because I know today we do a truth and lies game. Is that right?
1: Yeah.
2: So I actually was thinking to myself, I saw some meme the other day and it was like dating now is like when you meet someone, you say to him, can you tell me what your past trauma is? And if you've got any
0: guilty. Wow.
2: You know what I mean? But me, no, I'm not about that, Lou. I take people how they come. I'm open for anything. I like to think of myself as quite a good energy, good vibe person. So if anybody was ever struggling, I would want them to come to me. I actually really enjoy that stuff, Pete. I enjoy if people come to me with an issue or a trouble or a problem because, I mean, we've all three of us, I'm sure, have lived crazy lives. But when you can utilize your life skills as such to help benefit the next human, what better thing is that in the world, you know?
1: Yeah. Yeah, you consider yourself a bit of an empath, yeah?
2: Yeah, without a doubt, mate.
1: Yeah, I can feel that, yeah.
0: So when you're, you've obviously said you're taken now, but when you were dating, when you would arrive at the date, you know, there's always this thing about how much you tell someone, how much you don't on the first date, like how much you give when you still want to keep a little bit for yourself, but then you want to let them know who you are. And it's a bit of a minefield. What's the level for you? Do you sort of know, like, I'm going to share this part of me and not, maybe this part, how do you manage that?
2: Yeah, it's a good question. It's a strange one, I think. I've been around for a long time and a lot of my stuff has been shared. So I feel like I'm kind of an open book in that perspective, but I do keep a lot. I'm very good at giving advice, but I don't use it myself, right? Yeah. And I did a show in the States called Famously Single for E! Entertainment. And I remember I was with these celebrities, as cheesy as we all sound saying that shit, but that's what it was. It was like people from different industries and none of them knew who I was. I was the only UK or European guy there. And one of the challenges was a date, right? A blind date. So I went to meet this girl who I've never met. And one of the other celebs who's a well-known musician, she had to tell me what to say through the date. So my date sits in front of me. And within like 4 minutes of her sitting down, I've told her about how I had alcohol in the family and I went through this and I went through that. And she got on the microphone. She was like, whoa, slow down. You don't have to tell her all that stuff. And it checked me. It made me go like, I thought that was actually quite normal.
0: Wow. Amazing.
2: I don't want to waste. I mean this with all due respect. I don't want to waste that person's time or mine. And I feel like the more open and the more straight to the point you can be, I think the better it is.
0: So, Callum, if you haven't had sort of a partner with mental health problems, what have you done? Like what tools have you got that you would say help you? If you could pick three things that you do daily, weekly to support that.
2: I mean, you know what? I have in the past had a partner like that is dealing with certain things, but I've never known. I've never really thought to ask, strangely enough. You know, you become, the more and more you become aware, the more you might think to yourself, now, to anybody who's listening, ask if you see it. You know, that would be a really, really good piece of advice. But for me on a personal level, I think I just reached a point where I just said to myself, like, you deserve better than this. And And again, my spiritual side, it was as soon as I opened myself up to that thought, the universe started working with me and started placing things in front of me that were on a better path for me. You know, I remember walking down this river one time with my mom when I was like really, really bad. And I made this conscious decision in my head to say, no, no, no. Now is the turning point. Like I'm 27, 28, 29, dark place. Don't want to go any further than this. And all of a sudden, like 2 days later, this opportunity to make this documentary about children living with alcoholics. And that's when I went, ah, if I tune myself in, I'll see this stuff. And that's, mm-hmm. I'm a massive, massive believer in that. And once you start to, this is just my take. When you believe in the energies and you put the output and the input and the karma and all of these things, mm-hmm. you start practicing these and understanding them a bit more, then your life will change, you know? And there's little things like, as cheesy as it sounds to many people, when they say yoga and meditation and journaling, they're there for a reason. You know, you set goals for a reason. You believe in these things because they have a track record of helping people get through certain things. Yeah. Luckily now I'm at a place where I genuinely have convinced myself nothing can beat me. And I thrive myself on that. That's why I like passing the message on with the charity work.
1: And I think that's something for people listening who probably think, oh, well, it sounds very easy to say that. That's something that you've worked on for a long time to get to a point where you can say nothing can beat me. It's not something you can just pick up one day. So anyone listening, it's not something that just happens. It's a process of learning and evolving yourself and learning about yourself to get you to that position, I think, isn't it?
2: Yeah, exactly that. And it is that case. I think sometimes, you know, when you do these things and we're here and we're having some lighthearted fun and a question comes up, I don't know if it happens to you guys, but sometimes you have to track right back at a place you don't even really want to talk about anymore. Mm-hmm. You're like, let's talk about here, the present and what's going on in the future. But and for somebody to understand what it's taken to get there, because it's just like, again, it's just like social media. You look and you think, oh, it all looks fairy tales and butterflies, but I'm sure there's a track record. I'm sure a thing that got people to that place. Yeah. And sometimes people, it's trauma or trials or tribulations. And if you can conquer them, I think we should then let the next person know how to conquer them.
1: And I think that's why you bring up kind of social media is probably social media is great. Listen, it's a fantastic thing that you can use for really great stuff, like you said, with the platform to be able to get through to a lot of people. But also social media is the fucking devil. It really is the devil, because people sit and see other people's lives and see what people are doing and then start judging it against their own. And one thing, I've said it before, Cece, a million times, people are so worried about the destination they're trying to get to. They don't enjoy the fucking journey. You see what everyone else is doing, think, I've got to be doing that by that point. I've got to do this. I've got to do that. And my life's shit because I'm not doing this. And social media, I think, has probably had a massive impact on people's mental health, the bigger it's got. In the same respect, it's like a catch-22. It's also opened a lot of people up to be able to speak to people, kind of like yourself, or seeing ways to deal with that. But it's a whole catch-22, because it's almost puts people down but brings them up again. Does that make sense? It's a bit of a hard one. I've got a love-hate relationship with social media. Personally, I mostly hate it. But
2: but it's good when people like you, you know, who have a lot of people that, you know, look up to you and see what you're doing. And as much as I know, as dudes, we don't want to admit those things, you have a great platform for that, Pete, and you use it for good, brother. The dog work you do, the veganism stuff you talk about, you lead by example. And if people can follow that suit and lead by example, then hopefully the good outweighs the bad. There's always going to be dickheads trying to sell shit, trying to make people look bad. But as long as there's people that believe in influencing well and with some good intention, then we'll always overcome. Well, I like to think we will. We probably fucking won't, but I like to think we will. Cece, what's your thoughts on it? Do you go onto Instagram and think to yourself, ooh, I want to be a bit like that? Or are you just happy in your own stuff?
0: We were literally just saying this before you came on. I think I reached it when Instagram got, you know, popular. I was at an age where I could put it in the place it needed to be put in. But I think it's really, really important that you find the people you want to follow. So you find, you know, if someone inspires you, follow them. Fuck the people that are selling the shit tea or the whatever it is we're trying to promote, you know, for money. Follow people that make you feel happy. At the beginning of last year, I unfollowed every single person on my Instagram account apart from dogs, because I had a habit of waking up in the morning and going on Instagram and I'm seeing Jenny from fuck knows where in, you know, some incredible place that I probably won't ever go to. And I'm looking at her Instagram at 7 a.m. in the morning. I'd rather see a fat dog dribbling, looking cute and cuddly, and that would make me happy. So I unfollowed everyone. I told my friends, don't take it personally. And it was the best thing I could have done for my mental health, because I wasn't in a place where I was able to put it in the box that it needed to be in, which was, Jenny, that I don't know is okay to be in Dubai, happy and all the rest of it. So I just had to remove myself. And now slowly I've started following people again. Jenny, I'm still following her. Whoever Jenny is. But it's you know, if you know that you don't have the strength at that time, and that was at the beginning of the year, you know, January last year, January's a shit month. If you know that you don't have it, don't tease yourself by, you know, just do small things. Take little steps to make your mental health better. Find the tools that work for you.
2: Well said.
1: I agree. Right, Callum, I feel like this is going to be an interesting one with you. We're going to move on to this game. And I feel like this is going to be good because you've done an awful lot in your life, mate. And I just feel like this is going to be an interesting one. So every week we do Love the Way You Lie, where you tell us three stories and we have to pick which one is a lie. So two truths, one lie.
2: Got it. I wrote down more than three. At first I went, ooh, what do I say today? What is acceptable here? Well, but the pressure's on. I've got a couple. I mean, they're not the best, but I've got a few ones that I thought would be kind of fun to play with.
1: Okay, let's do it. So what, me and Cece get one question on each story, all right? And then at the end, you're going to tell us. So start with story number one.
2: So story number one was I met a incredible girl. I took her to a really, really lovely high-end restaurant.
1: This sounds like you, so I'm going to say true.
2: I took her to a really, really lovely high-end restaurant in London. And then the bill came. It was about 600 quid, and my cards were declined.
0: God, I hope that's true.
1: Okay.
0: Next question.
1: Story two.
0: Next.
2: The next one was, so I met a girl on social media, right? And we built this rapport, not the strongest of rapports, but we built a rapport. And she's like, I'm coming to London. I'm staying at this hotel. Come and meet me. So I looked at the hotel. I knew it was down the road from me. So I get to the hotel, get up to the door, I knock on the door. She opens the door and it's not the same girl, right? And so I've walked in the door. The door's closed behind me and I've stood there and I've gone, holy shit. And I said, listen, I'm just going to take a quick phone call. Walked out, did a runner.
1: Okay.
0: I have so many questions.
1: So story one, fine. Story two, let's call it catfish. Story three.
2: Ooh, which one do I choose here? So again, I met a girl when I was dating. We went on our first date at a lovely restaurant in London. This was before I preferred eating in than I did eating out. Yeah. Went on our first date to London and then we got along really, really well. And I saw a potential there. And so for our second date, I flew us to Bali for 2 weeks.
1: Okay. So cards declined, catfish. Bali. Cece, do you want to start with the questions?
0: Yeah. So if your car declined, what happened and who paid?
2: Well, I was rather embarrassed, but I said to her that she would have to and I'd transfer the money.
1: Okay. All right. My question on that one is, did you see her again after that?
2: Yeah.
1: Okay. Question two. It's story two. Question one, Cece.
0: Where was the hotel?
2: Chelsea, at the Chelsea football ground.
1: Okay. And how different did she, if she was a completely different person, what are we talking? Was it like a bloke called Dave or are we talking complete opposite?
2: Might have been a bloke called Dave.
1: Oh, do you know what? Fuck it. We're going to change the rules because I want to ask another question. did you say to her, what the fuck?
2: My people pleasing walked in, like smiled awkwardly like that. And like stood there for a minute, assessed it, and went, just give me 1 second. I got to make a phone call, and bailed.
1: Oh, wow. And story three, Cece?
0: How many times did you go out before you took her to Bali?
2: Once. We went for dinner once.
0: Oh, just
1: fucking hell. I don't have any questions. I don't have any questions about story three. Right. I'm going to go first then. I think the lie is number one. That was the cards got declined.
0: Card decline.
1: Because I just feel like because I've done a similar thing. I went on, I took someone on a first date to Rome. Do you know what I mean? I feel like you're that kind of spontaneous guy that would go, fuck it, should we go Bali? So I think that's true. And the second one, listen, mate, you're a very beautiful man. I'm sure you've been catfished a fair few times. So I believe that's true as well. So I'm going for lie number one. Cece?
0: I'm going to do the same. Yeah, lie. I don't want it to be a lie, but I reckon it is.
2: Why don't you want it to be a lie?
0: Because this is so great. I mean, if someone slapped a £600 bill in front of me, I've had it with like £200 bill, but 600 quid, I would have a moment in the bathroom, I think.
2: Right? I mean, the truth is you're both absolutely spot on.
1: Yeah.
2: There's no way in hell I could ask for a woman to pay for the dinner, mate. I'm so old school in that thing that it's just, you'd be mortified.
1: Mate, I know. Tell me about it. I was just thinking, like, if that was actually true, I was going to die inside a little bit for you. Because I thought...
2: Admit it. Cards got declined. I was skint. Had to make the date pay. No way.
0: You find a way. Yeah.
2: So imagine this, right? So this girl, I don't even know how we got in touch, but this girl got in touch on social media, and I thought it was somebody. I think I might even made the mistake, but I thought it was somebody. And like literally days later, she's checked into the Chelsea Hotel, and I've got there

0: person, I'd have been like, what the fuck?
1: Yeah, exactly. And then finally, the Bali one, I met this girl. I actually really liked her. I'd been single for like a fair few years. I met her on Raya. You know Raya, the dating app? Yeah, so I met her on Raya. We went for dinner, had a great buzz. And then I got a job in Bali and I was like, fuck it. I love that spontaneity, like you said there, Pete. And I said, let's go. We got there and she didn't appreciate a goddamn second of it. Yeah.
0: Oh, not really?
1: I remember there was one moment where it was actually her birthday. One of the days we were there, and I didn't know that. And we were with this group and this cake came out and like, I went to film it and she literally turned to me and went, don't film this. And in my head, I went, is that because she's ashamed to be with me? Or just because she didn't want someone to know that she was in Bali? If she watches this, I'll laugh my ass off. So we got back to London and then after that, it kind of fizzled away. But I thought, you know what? It was a nice little romantic trip for a minute. And that was that.
0: Yeah, but life's about them sort of experiences. I love that kind of spontaneity. Do you know what I mean? You do things because you think it's the right thing to do at the time. And whether it's a mistake or not, you did it because you thought it was the right thing to do. And I love that.
2: Yeah, you need to be appreciated for it. My God, that's amazing. Like, that is amazing.
0: If you want to take CC or I to Bali at any point, mate, that'd be really spontaneous. You come on the radio show and we all fuck off. Right, mate, it's been an absolute pleasure, as always. Hopefully, now that everything's open, I will catch up with you soon and bump into you for a little beer.
1: Without a doubt. I just want to say, both of you, I really, really enjoyed this. If you ever want me back, I'd happily come and chat. CC, absolute pleasure. Hope I get to know you better. Hopefully we can all go for a drink together sometime.
0: Yeah, sounds great. And honestly, keep up what you're doing, mate, because you're inspiring an awful lot of people and it comes from a really good place. I know that. So big love to you, mate.
1: Likewise, Pete. Thanks for having me on, brother.
2: Take care, Callum. Bye-bye.
1: Bye, guys.
2: I could chat about that all day long. I'm not going to lie.
0: Yeah, you know what? It's really such a big subject this week. It's really hard to condense it into what we have as a show. But yeah, Callum I've known for an awful long time. It's great what he's doing there because I do think he's inspiring a lot of people to show, you know, you can come from, like he said before, dark places and make a go of things. And so if you don't think there's much more to Callum Best, like I'm sure some people read in the press, follow his Instagram because he's got some really good things to say, and he does help a lot of people. He does an awful lot of work when it comes to mental health. Right, so it's our favorite time of the week.
2: Listeners, questions and stories.
0: Do you know what I've noticed? We are now 3/4 of the way through the show and we haven't once.
2: Oh, never stayed. Oh, God.
0: I feel a little bit dirty.
2: I'll do as well. The guilt level over me right now. Oh, God. Should we start back again from the top?
0: Okay. Namaste and welcome to the dating show.
2: Welcome to Fubar Radio.
0: Oh, God. Yeah, I know. We're going to have to get quite a lot in this last bit.
2: Okay.
0: So this is the listeners' questions and stories, when each week we're going to hear some tales from you guys, either a story or looking for a bit of advice from us two donuts. And this week we've got a dating story from Jackie. Namaste, Jackie.
2: Namaste, Jackie.
0: Let's hear it. Let's go.
3: I met an accountant called David in a bar and we had a really fun evening. A few days later, we arranged a date in a restaurant. The waiter came and as David ordered his drink, I thought he was making a joke. But no, he ordered a Fanta Orange. Not a beer, a glass of wine or even a coffee. But, well, if you think why not, it gets even worse. As we ordered the meal, he honestly told the waiter to bring him the tricolor pasta with tomato sauce from the kids' menu. I thought, blimey, is this guy joking? Kids' menu? Is this a prank? Unfortunately not, as it was his favorite dish and he was actually pretty serious about his choice. Is he 6 or 36 years old? I was wondering. Subsequently, he spent this whole evening sipping this silly Fanta. Yeah, he actually ordered a second one. I was really glad they didn't bring him colored pencils and a piece of paper. However, we had sort of a nice chat, but sorry, that was extremely odd and super unsexy. And I never went on a second date with him.
2: Sipping on his silly Fanta. I'm going to get that on a T-shirt. That is brilliant.
0: Right, Jackie, firstly, what a fabulous voice you have. Really enjoyed that. Secondly, you, my dear, are completely and utterly in the wrong. Let him live. If he wants to have Fanta, let him have Fanta. If he wants to order from the kids' menu, at least he's been in.

0: himself, and I love that. Granted, it isn't the sexiest thing in the world, but that is him. And obviously, there was no chemistry there if that's not your cup of tea. But I wouldn't have... I don't think it's that weird. The guy just didn't drink and ordered off a kid's menu. He likes pasta. Do you know what I mean?
1: I mean, I wouldn't have, you know, judged someone for it.
0: No.
1: But
0: I do get that it's not particularly sexy, and I do think it's quite funny. And I would have asked the waiter to bring him some colouring pencils just to make a joke out of it.
1: Yeah, yeah. My thing is, and I'm going too deep into it now, but I'll do it anyway, is if you're ordering Fanta, is that the kind of person, like, no, do you know what? I'm not going to get into sex. It's
0: no, come on, do
1: judgmental.
0: It.
1: No, I can't. It's just too judgy.
0: But that's the thing. We just spoke about judgment, and everyone does it. I do it. We all do it.
1: Nah.
0: But I don't, I mean, that's not the worst story I've heard. That's just a bloke's ordered a slightly odd.
1: No, you know, as long as it's not to do with, like, he's like ordering at this kid's menu because he's broke and he's too embarrassed to say that, you know, unless it was something like that. But if he wants to eat his little,
0: didn't even think of that,
1: silly little Fanta, then he can drink his silly little Fanta.
0: I do get, though, you do kind of, but this is, again, this is a society thing. When you get to a certain age, like now, you know, over 30, like, you go out for dinner and you're supposed to, you order certain things, and should we have a bottle of wine, and you do all that. When sometimes you don't even really want a fucking bottle of wine.
1: No,
0: do you know what I mean?
1: That is the beauty of age, is that you can do what you want because you don't have to impress in that way.
0: And I think, exactly. And I think that's the thing. Like, sometimes I'll go out, and I've been out for dinner before, and I'll sit there, and I like to have a beer to start my nights. Do you know what I mean? I'll go on a beer, then I move on to the hard spirits and everything else. but yeah, I like to have a couple of beers. But sometimes if you go for dinner, I sometimes think, oh, I can't have a beer because it's not very... doesn't look very nice. I will get some wine. But actually, no, fuck it. If I want a beer, I should have a beer. And this guy's obviously thought, do you know what? Fuck it. I really fancy a fucking Fanta. So I will have a silly little Fanta. So yeah, Jackie, less judgmental.
1: Yeah.
0: But yeah, probably not the sort of person who you want to go home with, just in case he puts on his Space Jam pajamas. Do you know what I mean?
1: That's probably what she was thinking. I imagine the date all over wasn't good, and that's why she's saying this. Because if it was a great day and he drank Fanta and ate a small bowl of pasta, so what? You know,
0: exactly. If you went out with the man of your dreams and he went, can I have a Fanta and some tomato pasta from the kids' menu, would you go, oh, my fucking God.
1: No, you'd be like, I quite like your edgy, niche choice.
0: Exactly. You'd be like, God, do you know, it's one of the things I love about him.
1: Yeah.
0: Is that he's just so different.
1: Yeah.
0: So yeah, I think Jackie just weren't feeling it anyway. And he just tipped you over the edge.
1: Right, should we listen to our next story from Lisa?
2: So I was very skeptical of the love at first sight, and after two long relationships followed by numerous disastrous dates, I didn't think there was the one out there for me. At 32, I was meeting people through a well-known dating app and was about to close the account and give up dating when I received a match notice. We got talking on text and arranged to meet a couple of days later. Driving to the date, I was already thinking this would be a waste of time. It would be a short date and I'd be back home in my PJs by 10 p.m. Well, I couldn't believe it. When I walked through the door and saw him waiting at the bar, I was blown away. It wasn't just his looks, it was his whole persona. I remember the feeling I had, heart fluttering, butterflies in the belly and slightly giddy. I never felt like that in my past two relationships or any other first dates I'd been on. We started chatting and we just clicked in every way. I couldn't believe it. This was too good to be true. So I decided I would drop what I feel is the bombshell. I can't have children. This was the reason for the breakdown of my last relationship and why some of the people I've met on first dates walked away, with them telling me that that was the reason. He wasn't fazed at all and said it wasn't a deal breaker. He wasn't looking for someone to bear his children. He was looking for love. And if that meant he found it but couldn't have children, then that's how it is to be. Roll on 7 years and we're still going strong. For me, I found the one. Am I happy ever after? I knew it from the moment I saw him at the bar.
0: Well... we have been now doing this show for a number of weeks, and we did one on first love and all that sort of stuff. And Cece and I have been pessimistic as fuck, saying that we don't necessarily believe it. We've had a few people try and convince us, haven't we, babe?
1: Yeah. But I'm still going to say, I'm sorry. Like, I still don't feel like that was love at first sight. That was just, you've met your person.
0: I feel like that is the closest we've heard to Love at First Sight.
1: Yeah, true.
0: In the way that she described, in the way that Lisa described the gentleman. The fact that she dropped that on a first date as well, and she went, 7 years later, they're still together.
1: No, that is amazing. And that, like, hands up to her for saying it and owning her stuff.
0: But his response to
1: and
0: that.
1: And his response, both, like, 10 out of 10 to both of them, because that is hard to say, especially if she'd been hurt. Like she said, her past two relationships have both ended it because of that reason. Good for you.
0: I think this is the closest to Love at First Sight that we've heard. And I think it's the closest to Love at First Sight that we're probably going to get. Do I believe in Love at First Sight?
1: Here we go.
0: Fucking no. But I believe in the idea of it. And I do think this is, if you're going to say with this something about Love at First Sight, the way she described moving it, seeing his persona or just his aura and everything else, that is as close to it as you're going to get.
1: That, you know what, I'm not looking for Love at First Sight. I'm looking for what she just said. I'm looking for that feeling when you go into a bar, because we've all had that, like, oh, yeah, yes, yes, yes, please be nice. Then they're nice. Then you drop a bombshell and it's, you know, 7 years later. That's what I'm looking for.
0: So why do you not think this is necessarily Love at First? Why are we both still sitting here thinking, is that Love at First Sight, though?
1: Because the feeling of love is... From what I have experienced, I think I've had a shitload of boyfriends, but I think I've only been in love once.
0: For anyone listening, that is a shitload of boyfriends. Fucking tons of them. Hey, the girl, don't fucking stop.
1: I have, though. I mean, I'm just saying it how it is.
0: I love it.
1: And I think that, you know, even though I've said I've been in love, I haven't. But that there's the one person. But that was because it was created over a long period of time. How would I know that I loved him when I first met him? It's a feeling.
0: Exactly. And this is why I would struggle for anyone to convince Cece and I that it's love at first sight, because I completely and utterly agree with you, babe. Love is something that you develop, but that feeling of this could be the one and everything else, you didn't instantly look at him and go, I'm in love.
1: No, you go, oh my God,
0: because you still would have had them doubts. Love for me is something that you don't doubt, you don't question, you don't anything else. That is, I love this person. But when you meet them and you get the butterflies and you get everything else, you must still be thinking, God, is this the one? Could this be love? Could this be? That's so not.
1: Yes, that is the question. Is this the one? Not am I in love? Because love will come. Of course it will. That's the question. Is this person my person? I think I get on the tube and I think it. Am I like, is him? Is it him? Is it him?
0: What I am going to say is, because we've just taken that down a whole pessimistic dark route of
1: every week.
0: Horrible people who just don't believe that anyone is nice in the world. But Lisa, that is one of the loveliest stories I've heard. Absolutely over the moon that you're still together 7 years later. And it's the closest thing we've heard to love at first sight, even though it's not love at first sight. But it's the closest thing that we've heard to it. We love that. We support you.
1: No, Lisa, that is your story is amazing. And I really hope that I find that.
0: Me and Cece are looking for that.
1: Yeah. I don't give a shit about love at first sight, but I do give a shit about meeting my one.
0: I want my one.
1: Yeah.
0: We want our one. God, how desperate and pathetic do we sound?
1: That sounded
0: really
1: wet.
0: We want our one.
1: That's the wettest thing I've heard you say, Pete. And the thing is, I agree with you, which makes me wet as well.
0: A few weeks ago, Cece and I were out on our FUBAR night out, absolutely hammered over tequila, talking about this at one point. And I think we both sat there going, I just want the one. I want the one. We just want the one. And now we're sober doing it. We need to get a love. Do you know what it is? Doing the dating show, it's made us realise that...
1: How wet we are.
0: Yeah. God. You heard it here first. Pete Wicks and Cece Coleman are pathetic as fuck.
1: Do you know, the thing is, this is the end of the show. And I feel really bad leaving it like this because we've left it so wet. We need to namaste, clap, all right.
0: Do you know what? Instead of just leaving it wet, what we're also going to do is we also, you know, until we find the one, would just like to have good sex with people.
1: Yes, there you go.
0: That's better. So
1: there you
0: we're
1: go.
0: Also looking Normalize for good
1: it.
0: Sex.
1: Yeah.
0: Good regular sex, provided you don't have to be the one, you just have to know what to do.
1: Yes.
0: That's also what we're looking for.
1: Yeah.
0: All right.
1: I'm going to write a list after this. I'm going to write a list of every single thing that I want from a person, like the ideal person.
0: Oh, yeah, great. In a couple of days' time, Cece will probably message me that list when she's finished it.
1: I'll be still doing it next week.
0: When pop down WH Smith's and buy another fucking packet of paper, babe, because I imagine that list is going to be long.
1: Long, yeah.
0: But yeah, so that's it from this week on the dating show. Thank you to everyone for listening. I don't know why I've gone so radio. Thank you to
1: everyone for listening.
0: Yeah, DJ Dave. And next up, we've got Agadoo.
1: What we do want to say is thank you again to Callum Best for coming on and sharing your stories and your wisdom. And obviously there is a million and one places to go for help, you know, charities, particularly Mind, Calm and the Samaritans. If you need immediate support, if anything has been a trigger that you've listened to today, then you can text 85258 and that will give you immediate support.
0: And also, I've actually used these apps before as well. Headspace and Calm are really good apps to help reduce stress and anxiety. And if you haven't tried them, and I know it might sound, I was one of them people when people said, oh, really, what is that going to do? Just give it a go. If it doesn't work, it doesn't work. But give it a go. What's the harm in giving it a go?
1: Do, honestly, I use Calm every night.
0: Yeah. And also, obviously, mental health is such a massive, massive topic. So it's really hard for us to cover things. And it's just kind of our opinions on stuff today. So hopefully it may be something that's helped or not.
1: And on that note, we are going to namaste the shit out of our hands.
0: We are.
1: Should we do it on the three this time?
0: Okay, so right. This would be the day to do it. All right, ready?
1: Ready? One, two, three.
0: Namaste.
1: Fuck's sake.
0: I think that was almost in time, wasn't it?
1: No, it was not in time.
0: Was it not?
1: You announced a few weeks ago that you don't have rhythm in, you said, what did you say? Horizontally you do, but vertically you don't. Vertically, you do not have rhythm, Pete. God bless you, though.
0: Well, I think that was rather rude.
1: That was a sort of a compliment, actually. I still added in that horizontally you think you've got rhythm, so
0: Yeah, thank you. But your eye was twitching. It always does when you're lying. Yeah, okay. Listen, let's just do it separately. Do your best namaste for me.
1: Okay. Are ready? Okay. Oh, I feel under pressure. Hang on.
0: You are under pressure.
1: Okay, ready? Namaste.
0: Oh, that was very good. That was very good. Okay, I'm going to do mine. Namaste. Is that relaxing? Or?
1: Very high pitch then.
0: No mistake.
1: Very high pitch. Very soft.
0: I just felt in my soft mode. That was soft.
1: It was soft, Pete. It was beautiful. It was amazing to see.
0: Thank you. We're doing that thing again every week we do it. Don't really want to leave. Yeah, we've had a week off, so now we're just making the most of it. So now we're going to dance.
1: Now we're going to do that thing, whatever it's called.
0: Guarantee everyone knows the show's over and they've switched off, and now we're just dancing. Yeah. All right, bye, fuckers.
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7: 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I am going to be your spooktacular host. Get ready, because today I am here to Halloween you off of those tired old indie hits and play some good music, spook to some cutting edge artists and play some music from my frightfully good playlist. Basically, it's the same as every show. It's just I get to play some Halloween music here and there and some Halloween-themed songs and talk about some Halloween-based bits and pieces. Today, as well as the absolutely incredible smorgasbord of guests, which I'll run you through the laundry list of who's on and who's who in a moment, we've got some really, really pressing things to get through. Number one, as always, we'll be talking, as we do at this time of year, about Halloween costumes. Number two, we will be talking about hauntings. Have any of our guests ever been haunted? Things like that. But most importantly, we're going to get to the bottom of something today, okay? Today, we are going to be looking at the trick-or-treat aspect of Halloween, right? So I'm going to be asking our guests if they've ever performed any particularly brilliant Halloween tricks. So I don't think anyone really goes down the trick route. It's normally down the treat route. And that's what I'm going to focus on. Because we're going to be talking about sweets. Now, bear with me, right? Because last week in the office, I started chatting about this. And everybody was going wild for it, right? When you buy a packet of sweets from the shop, and I'm talking opal fruits, I'm talking fruit pastels, that kind of thing, right? The ones with the regular colours, right? You eat them in an order. Skittles included as well, right? You've got your favourites, you've got your order, and I'll be getting Abby and Wheels and all of the guests. And then we'll be doing this sort of like little league table of what comes top and bottom. And I think whatever comes bottom, we should write. I know that the Prime Minister has got bigger fish to fry at the moment, but we should write to the House of Parliament, have that sweet band, because it's a waste of time. For me, the waste of time one is the yellow. Yeah, it goes yellow, red, black, green, orange. Orange is king or queen, but I'm a boy, so for me it's king. Okay, so I'll be going round the production team and the guests and finding out who's got what coming up in the show. Also, I'm on very strong painkillers today because I shut my hand in a car door yesterday. What an idiot. Who does that? A child. That's who. But that's what I did yesterday. I shut my hand in a car door. And it was after I'd probably played the best game of football I've played in about 4 years. And then when my mate let me out of his car, I decided to hold on to the, you know, the middle bit of the frame in between the two doors. I sort of held on to that to pull me up. Because I need pulling up now. I'm 35. And Tom Parry, my friend, shut the car door. There's some bruising. I'll be all right. I'll make it through the show. Anyway, that's the flavour of the show today, pun intended. But let's find out who we've got on the show. We've got four guests today, so I'm going to be trying to keep things as brief as possible elsewhere. And I know that my sweet tangent hasn't gotten us off to the best start in that respect. But I've got, well, today, let's talk about the playlist and who's on. Wall to Wall, unless it's like a Halloween spooky one, just really good, punchy new music. Stuff I'm excited to play. Stuff I've never played. I don't think I've played anything by any of the artists on the show today that isn't a Halloween-related song. Right? Everything is brand new on the show, I think. And joining us in the studio are the incredibly talented, diverse, and experimental Two Tribes. None of their songs, I mean, they've only had two, but none of their songs coming out under 5 minutes long. It's kind of like a little mini rave, but it's much more complicated than that. And I'm very, very, very, very, that's five verys, very excited to have them on the show today. They'll be joining us in the studio. Also, we've got Kaya from Jackie Charles, who are another, in their own right, experimental, different. They put the way they put their songs together is unlike most bands that I've ever heard, so I'm very excited to speak to them all the way from Berlin on the blower. Plus, I've got Mairead and Jim from Lion Coffee and Records, and you'd be surprised how many times I've got those three words in the wrong order. You won't be if you're a regular listener, but Lion Coffee and Records, they've got a wicked shop in Hackney. They've just opened one up in the Box Park, and we'll be talking to them about that, the launch party they've got coming up, and also about the gig that I went to see there, Crush Beaks. They had the Crush Beaks launch party there for their album, Crush Beaks' album. And also, we've got Natalia from Deep Deep Water, who have got a absolutely astoundingly brilliant EP out called Something in the Water. She'll also be joining me in the studio. That's a lot to get through, so we better get on with it, right? Right. Okay, let's start the show then with a lovely little bit of Halloween music to get us cracking. I'm going to play you a song by the Sonics. You know how much I love the Sonics on this show if you're a long-time listener. This is actually their debut single that came out in 1964. It's also on the Nuggets compilation, which I also own. And this song is called The Witch. Welcome to the Joey Page Show Halloween special.

Oh, I can't even tell you how much of a good time I had listening to that. I haven't listened to that for ages. Inspiration to Nirvana and The Fall and Bruce Springsteen, who, as you know, we don't trust on the show. And that is the absolutely banging voice of Jerry Rosely. They're still going. They're on my bucket list of things, on my musical bucket list to see. Now, it's the Halloween special here on the show, and nothing is more scary to the whimpering artists that don't impress me of the music industry than the barometer of what's good or annoying or whatever.

Okay, so welcome to the barometer of what's good or annoying or whatever. A slightly truncated version today because we've got so many guests, but also, once the devil gets in me, who knows how long this could go for. So if you've not heard this before, it's basically a list of things that are good or annoying or whatever. The top thing, I play something by that artist or the artist related to that story, and the bottom thing gets relegated, banished from the show, never to be seen again, banished to the depths of hell on the Joey Page Show. So, where should we start? Oh, let's start in the middle, I guess, with some, not whatever, just actually some things that are slightly interesting to me this week. And a Halloween-related one to start us off with. Tyler, the Creator, his album Igor, where he's kind of, he's wearing a wig and a brightly coloured suit. He looks a bit like me. I like to wear pastel coloured suits. He's just got a wig on, right? So I'd like to think that I might be inspiration for that. But if you want to dress as me with a wig on, or Igor, the character from Tyler, the Creator's latest work, Igor, then you can go onto Tyler, the Creator's website and buy that costume for Halloween. Pretty cool, right? I wouldn't mind going as Igor. Shame I've got nothing to go to tomorrow night. I'm still waiting on an invite if anyone wants to invite me, and I doubt that the costume would get her in time, but I'm around. Now, another thing in the whatever section, and this just cracks me up. Kanye West, need I say any more, reckons that his latest $68 million tax refund is a gift from God. Okay, now, he's saying it's a gift from God. However, it's got more to do with the fact that Donald Trump introduced a tax break that he's taken advantage of. But because he's a born-again Christian, he's saying that everything is because of God. Unless, I think this is going to be like the biggest heel turn in history, where he's going to proclaim that Donald Trump is God, because Donald Trump is the one that's given him the tax break. You heard it here first. More strange goings on from the very, very strange mind of Kanye West. Right. Tame Impala have got a new album coming out next year. That's just a line about that. That's in there. So that's up towards the good end. Marika Hackman has announced some tour dates around the UK. She is going to be going from the 24th of February to the 4th of March to the following places: Manchester, Edinburgh, Newcastle, Sheffield, Cardiff, Norwich, Birmingham and Brighton. I am going to see her in Amsterdam with my good wife, and supporting them will be Our Girl. So what a very nice weekend I'm going to have in December. But you can see her if you don't want to travel to Amsterdam. You can see her on her tour, just been announced on those dates, what I just said. If you've already forgotten, just rerun the show a little bit. I'm not repeating it again. Also, this Friday, Madness are doing, they're doing an intimate gig at the Electric Ballroom in Camden in November, and tickets go on sale this Friday at 10 a.m. and they are only £2.50 a ticket. I'm going to get mine. I'm going to take my dad's. Dad, if you're listening, clear the 17th. We're going. Now, I'm going to leave what else is at the top, because that is what's won the barometer this week. I told you it was a truncated version today. Let's get down the bottom. There's three contenders. One got relegated from the show last week, so I'm not going to do it again because it's boring. But Robbie Williams, starved of attention rather than oxygen, is saying that he wants to fight Liam Gallagher in like a box. He's seen these YouTubers making money off of it, and he can't stand not being in the spotlight. He's a megalomaniac, so he wants to fight Liam Gallagher. Liam Gallagher once said that he'd do it down a disused train track. Robbie Williams bottled it. Robbie Williams wants to do it for all the money and glory and have it on pay-per-view and something. I don't know. I stopped reading it. So he's a contender, but he's already been relegated. Ed Sheeran, richest person under 30 in the UK or something like that, made $170 million. This year, doubling his money. What's he going to spend it on? He doesn't do his hair. He doesn't wear nice clothes. He looks like a down and out. What's he spending it on? Go away. But there's a clear winner today. Not least because he stops people eating, bringing their own and eating their own meat in the venue. And I'm talking about artists.
if backstage before a gig they want to eat meat. He's banned that from the venue. But he's also started selling albums at $300 a pop. Signed albums, but not signed by himself. Other people's albums that he's signed. Morrissey is selling David Bowie albums that he's signed for $300. What on earth are you doing, man? Get it together. Maybe he's been drinking whatever Kanye West's been drinking. I don't know. But Morrissey, you're out of here. You're relegated from the show. Goodbye. Good night. So let's move to the top of the barometer of what's good or annoying or whatever. This is just a band that I've discovered and I think are brilliant. They're called Working Men's Club. And they have supported the likes of... And when I say the likes, I don't mean the likes. I mean the actual... these people. Bodega, the Brian's Jonestown Massacre, and Fat White Family. They are doing some gigs around and about, starting tomorrow night, Louisiana in Bristol. Then on the 1st of November, they're in Preston. On the 2nd, they're in Sheffield. And 7th, they're the Waterfront in Norwich. On the 22nd, they're, yes, in Manchester, but that's sold out. As well it should be, because they're a fantastic band, and I'm delighted to have come across them this week. And therefore, they are the winners of the barometer of what's good or annoying or whatever. Here comes Teeth.

0: Sheev.
1: There you go. I told you I was going to play new exciting music today, and that is just the tip of the iceberg. That is Working Men's Club and Teef, and they are the winner of the Barometer Art of What's Good or Annoying or whatever for this week. Welcome back to the Joey Page Show. It's now time for me to welcome my first of four guests on the show today, but someone that I'm very, very excited to speak to. They've got an absolutely smashing EP out called Something in the Water. It's Deep, Deep Water. It's time to welcome Talia from Deep, Deep Water into the studio. Hi.
2: Hi.
1: How's it going?
2: Good. It's Talia.
1: Talia, sorry.
2: Don't worry. That's all right. I get,
1: I've got a friend called Talia, so but it's spelt the same, so... In fact, she used to work here. That's how I'm friends with her. So blame her for that. But Talia, I will get it right from now on.
2: Thank you.
1: Okay. So how's it going?
2: Good, yeah. Had a busy morning getting ready for our EP launch tonight.
1: And your EP launch is?
2: It's at the Pickle Factory.
1: And that's sold out, right?
2: Isn't it? Yeah, that's sold out. Yeah, a couple of weeks ago.
1: What a great place as well, the Pickle Factory.
2: I've never been.
1: Oh, it's good.
2: Unfortunately.
1: It's good. And do you know what's really cool about it? Is that you get to be, well, you might not find this cool, I don't know. But you know the big, like, gas towers?
2: Mm-hmm.
1: They're, like, right out the window.
2: Yeah.
1: So it's like, I mean, I've never been that close to them. That's about as close you can get when you're in the Pickle Factory. It's just quite a nice sort of skyline to have in front of you. It's quite sort of spooky and weird.
2: Sounds gorgeous.
1: Yeah. So there you go. You got that to have a look at when you get over there. But yeah, no, Pickle Factory's great. And yeah, so tell us a little bit about, we're going to get into some Halloween stuff in a bit as well, but
2: okay.
1: Tell us about the EP first and foremost, because first of all, congratulations, it's a magnificent piece of work.
2: Thank you.
1: It's like there's so much ingenuity to it and so many different sounds, like you can almost hear undertones of like jazz, and like your voice is very soulful on some of it as well. So tell us a little bit about the inspiration for the sound that you guys make.
2: So there's four of us in the band, and we've been friends since we were kids, and we all produce our own music, and we're like musicians in our own right. So when we came together, we've got like all these different influences. I'm very jazz influenced, hip hop, classic rock, modern electronica, and then the boys, like, they have different influences. Frankie likes like some indie music and a little guitar music, and Jimmy on drums, he's like jazz drummer. And Bernie is really into, like, he has a modular synth and he, like, built his own sounds. And he views music very logically, whereas I'm, like, pure feeling when it comes to it. So we've got all these, like, different influences. And when we come together, 10 hours a week, writing.
1: That's quite a lot, though, is it not? Do you not feel
2: it? Is a lot.
1: Yeah,
2: it is. But, you know, it's good. And it's amazing still with friends. And we love it. So...
1: And so who was friends with who first? Or was it all around about the same time? Or do you remember meeting?
2: I do. So Jimmy and Frankie, so our drummer and guitarist, they went to primary school together. And then we all met each other when we were like 11. And I met Frankie when I was 11 at this sort of like disco, and he had like sticky uppy hair, you know, classic like Beckham, gelled. I thought he was hot.
1: Okay. And what was yours doing?
2: Pardon?
1: What was yours doing at the time? Your hair?
2: My hair? Yeah. Oh, I had these like two gelled bits of hair at the front and used to like wear a high ponytail.
1: Nice. Yeah, so like really that's gorgeous. proper chav work, right?
2: Yeah, it was gorgeous. Yeah.
1: Back in my period of that, I had a Nike tick earring.
2: Ooh.
1: Yeah, it was really special.
2: Not in the hair?
1: No, just an actual earring that was, you know, a Nike. Yeah. I don't know what jewellers were selling that, but... Everybody had like Adidas ones or Nike ones or whatever.
2: I miss that trend, I think, somehow.
1: It's coming back around, I think.
2: Is it?
1: Yeah, I think so. But anyway, carry on. So yeah, he had the hair.
2: So they met,
1: the curls.
2: And Jimmy, like, we all live very close together. Like, we're all from Hackney. So that's kind of how we met. None of us went to school. Well, they went to primary school, but none of us, like, studied together. So we knew each other on the weekends. And then me and Bernie, who's, like, the synth player and plays bass, we started doing, like, radio covers, like, at parties and stuff like that, you know, as you do.
1: For fun or for money? Like,
2: for fun.
1: For fun, right.
2: For
1: okay.
2: fun.
1: Yeah, yeah.
2: Not great covers, I don't think. But we started working together when we were like 14 or 15. And then continued on until we decided, you know, we wanted to flesh out the sound and make it bigger. So then we came together. And yeah, we've been doing that for a long time.
1: And do you realise that your sound is quite exciting and different?
2: I mean, we hope so, right? It's interesting when you're close to your music. It's very hard to, like...
1: Yeah, that's what I mean.
2: Because
1: it is incredibly, like, diverse, and I'm like, oh, there's so much rich stuff in here, which is what really drew me to your sound. But it's like, I wonder how much... that's natural, or whether you're like, oh, we're onto something here, and then we can like build it up and build it up. Or
2: I think we're making the music that we want to hear. I think at the end of the day, like, we love people like Bjork and The Knife, and we're always trying to push those like genre boundaries. And we all kind of do a lot of experimentation. So on stage, I do a lot of like I try and do like electronic effects, but just with using the mic. So I do like a delay.
1: Okay.
2: and things like that. So we're all like trying to create something new but still accessible.
1: And this is EP launch tonight.
2: It's tonight.
1: First off, how are you feeling about that?
2: Good, excited. We've got new songs to show tonight, as part of the EP launch that we've been working on since Glastonbury. This year we played on the introducing stage, BBC Introducing.
1: Oh, cool.
2: And we saw the most amazing music. We saw Black Midi and Squid and Pip Blom.
1: Oh, Squid. Yeah. Pip Blom as well. Yeah.
2: And then we saw the jazz stuff like Ezra Collective and Sons of Kemet and Coco Roco. And it just kind of blew our minds a bit. So when we came out, we were like, oh my God, we gotta, you know, get into the studio. We gotta write our hearts out. So we're just signing up EP2 now.
1: Basically. Nice.
2: Yeah, so excited about it.
1: And do you have anything particular plan for the EP launch that goes beyond and above, say, a normal gig, as it's a special occasion?
2: Well, I just got some really good news yesterday, and that is our producer, Richard Norris, who's one half of Beyond the Wizard's Sleeve. He produced that EP. Yeah, him and Era Alkin are Beyond the Wizard's Sleeve, and he's Richard Norris is an amazing person to work with. Like, knowledge of the industry, like electronic music, and he's been in a band, and he's an incredible guy to work with. And he is going to be DJing tonight, which I'm really excited about.
1: Sweet.
2: Yeah, so that's going to be great. And we've got, like, a lot of visuals we've been working on.
1: As in, like, on a screen or...?
2: Yes.
1: Oh, great. So how did you come about... When you say you've been working on, you put them together yourself or...?
2: So we've been working with someone for a while, a guy called Richard Robinson, who does these... Well, he was really into the band, and he just got it. He's an amazing guy himself. He's done some work for Muscle Attack.
1: Oh, cool.
2: Some people, which is cool. We love Muscle Attack. So he kind of just got us and got our vibe. We all suck at art, so it's really good. A lot of bands, like, they're really good at doing their own drawings.
1: Yeah, right, okay,
2: That really winds me up.
1: Like, winds me up as well, because I'm not good at art. I'm like, you're good at everything.
2: They're, like, making videos and, like, doing it all themselves. And, like, we do music, but, like, we do music. We try
1: art. And so is he just kind of going off of... things that you're like, has he been talking to you and then he's like, right, I'm going to come up with something cool?
2: Yeah,
1: is that how
2: it's
1: working?
2: Yeah, and just like inspired from the music as well. Like, so I feel like he gets it, and that's great. Like, so lucky to have someone like that.
1: Oh, wow, yeah, that sounds great. Oh, amazing stuff. Well, what we're going to do is we are going to play something from the EP, and then when we come back, I'm going to have a little chat with you about Halloween before we let you go, because it's the Halloween special on the show today. So, but in case people haven't heard your stuff, I think it would be nice to play, and then they can get a bit more of who they're dealing with on the other side of this track. But we're going to play Mother, which is from the EP, Something in the Water. Don't know how you came up with that.
2: Ooh. What, how we came up with Something in the Water?
1: Yeah. Because of deep water. Yes, so we're going to listen to Mother. It's an incredible piece of music. So if you're doing something, why don't you stop and give it your full attention? Because that's what it deserves. This is Deep, Deep Water and Mother.

0: There we go. Deep, deep water and mother from the EP Something in the Water. It's the EP launch party tonight. I've got Talia in the studio with me in a wonderful fluorescent green. You told me that you was getting a bit of hatred for that earlier on.
1: A lot of hate, yeah.
0: Yeah, so who from?
1: Who's my best friend. She just hates lime green.
0: Oh.
1: So I don't know why, I've just been fixated on it for ages.
0: It's nice. I think it's
1: good.
0: Thank you. You're carrying it off well.
1: Oh,
0: and then you've got a suitcase for the stuff. That's for the EP for tonight,
1: yeah.
0: Right?
1: Yeah. Yeah, that's, I don't usually tell people that, but I have this like really great on the day routine, like before a gig, where I just get all my clothes and then I sort of like get into a pile of clothes, lie on them and then just think I have no clothes to wear and just lie there until someone sort of pulls me out and it's like, all right, come on, just put some clothes on.
0: And do they pick something from the pile for you? Or
1: yeah, generally. Yeah, and if someone's like, oh, that looks fine, I'll be like, it looks terrible. They'll be like, it looks incredible. I'm like classic only child, so.
0: Stay as you are.
1: Thanks.
0: There we go. You look incredible.
1: Great.
0: We'll go
1: thanks.
0: For that. And so now, before we let you go, I want to just get you involved in a little bit of Halloween business. So I've got a few little Halloween-based questions for you, but one of them is very serious, and we're going to cover that last, okay?
1: Okay.
0: So, number one, I just want to know, it's fine if you haven't, not everybody has, but have you ever been haunted? Have you ever come across any extracurricular ghostly activities?
1: Well, at primary school, I tell this story a lot about, like, I stayed at my grandparents' house and like I have some of my ancestors on the wall, you know, this man on one side, great
0: paintings.
1: Uncle, yeah, paintings,
0: yeah,
1: and then
0: not their heads.
1: And then I heard all this weird sound, and then when I came up in the morning, they'd all switched places, all the paintings.
0: No.
1: But I told the story so much in primary school, I don't know whether I like fabricated it and ended up believing it. But
0: so you might have brainwashed yourself into thinking that was real.
1: I might have done, yeah. Or maybe it was, you know.
0: We'll never know. Where are these paintings now?
1: I don't know. They're not up anymore. There they are! I don't know. They're terrifying someone.
0: You need
1: else,
0: to get on that. You need to find out.
1: I will.
0: They may be worth something.
1: I don't think so. No? It's just my family, yeah.
0: Take them on my new pet thing to watch. Take them on Dickinson's Real Deal. See if you can get anything from
1: them. That's not a bad shout, yeah. I have to steal them from my grandparents first.
0: Yeah. Well, find out what's happened to them, though.
1: Okay.
0: Yeah, it's a matter of importance, I think.
1: Yeah.
0: See if they've switched places. Number two, the other thing I wanted to ask you. I want to talk about fancy dress, right? Because I think I'm pretty sweet at fancy dress costumes, right? So can you tell me about maybe a particularly good one that you've done?
1: I love fancy dress, but I, like, love dressing as men.
0: Yeah.
1: So every time I cross-dress, I just feel like very liberated. I don't know what it is, but as a kid, I was like obsessed with dressing up as men. So I did Elvis, very, you know, like hairy chest.
0: Yeah.
1: When all the other girls are princesses and really big sideburns, fully in character. And then the year after, I did Austin Powers, and that was like I would happily dress as Austin Powers every day and be fully in that character for the rest of my life.
0: I can see that. Well, I can see Elvis as well.
1: Oh, wow.
0: Yeah.
1: All the confidence.
0: There we go.
1: Yeah.
0: Maybe you should cover Elvis and...
1: Yeah.
0: And then you could dress as him.
1: That's not a bad shout. What's that thing that he ate? Do you remember
0: the cheeseburger?
1: No, there's like this golden baguette that they deep fry and then they fill with like 10 packs of bacon.
0: Oh.
1: And then peanut butter, like a whole tub of peanut butter. Isn't that how he was meant to have died?
0: I thought he was eating a burger on the toilet, but I might be wrong.
1: I feel like it was this like golden...
0: Oh, I'm
1: going
0: to look into that. Peanut butter, banana and bacon sandwich.
1: I don't think there's banana.
0: That banana would have been too healthy.
1: It's like a whole loaf of bread, I think, involved, isn't it?
0: Okay.
1: Anyway, sounds lovely. I might have that pre-gig. I always eat the wrong thing with gigs.
0: Because I do stand-up comedy, right? So
1: yeah.
0: Before I did a show, I was feeling really like up in Edinburgh, I was like, not healthy. I was like, I'm going to go and cook a spaghetti bolognese. And then by the time I put so much into it, by the time it was done, I had like 10 minutes to eat it and get to my show.
1: Oh, God.
0: And the first half of the show, I might as well have just been lying on the floor. So, yeah, don't overload the carbs.
1: I'd done that before Seabright. We played a gig at Seabright Arms a while ago and went to Bird. And I got one of those chicken waffle burgers.
0: Chicken waffle burger.
1: And I was just absolutely dead afterwards, like... Yes,
0: is that on your rider? A bottle of gin and a bottle of Gaviscon. Right, one last thing I want to ask you about before we let you go. This is important to me today. Trick or treating, right? Mm-hmm. Often you get sweets if you're going trick-or-treating. I mean, I don't do that anymore. I'm too old. But I want you to put these in the correct order in your mind. So say you've got a pack of Starburst or a bag of Skittles or wine gums. Can you put them in colour order from worst to best for me?
1: Worst to best.
0: Yeah, because we're going to try and get rid of the worst flavour at the end of the show.
1: Is it flavours? So I like wine gums. I feel like they're super old fashioned, right?
0: Yeah, so
1: they're top of the list.
0: Yes, but what colours? No, I'm talking about in the colours of all sweets.
1: I've got to be basic. I've got to go red.
0: Is the best?
1: Yeah, 100%. Like, I'm not going to be all quirky and be like, "Oh, the green ones are the best." Because
0: I've got green in second, but
1: have you?
0: Yeah.
1: And then purple, and then just put the rest in the bin.
0: Really? So what's the worst one?
1: The worst one's probably yellow.
0: Yellow
1: or green? It's probably green.
0: Green. So that leaves orange in the middle.
1: Yeah, orange is average.
0: Well, we'll find out at the end of the show. I'm going to bin off the worst, everybody's least favourite choice. I'm going to write to the House of Parliament and get it banned from all sweets.
1: Everyone's going to be really quirky and be like, "I love the green ones." They don't. If
0: it's orange. I know. For me, it's orange.
1: Weird.
0: Oh, no, it's not weird.
1: Is it? Sorry.
0: Okay, get out. No. listen, thank you so much for coming on the show. It's been wonderful to meet you, and genuinely just congratulations on a fantastic EP.
1: Thank you.
0: Good luck with the show tonight.
1: I can't wait. I'm so excited.
0: Yeah, I bet. And also, for people that haven't got tickets, you are going to be doing some support gigs for various people around and about, you'll be announcing at some point. But also, you are going to be doing Moth Club in late February as well.
1: We are, yes.
0: So
1: we're very excited.
0: People keep their eyes and ears peeled for that. But also, go and have a listen to the EP because it's wonderful.
1: Thank you so much.
0: Thanks so much for coming in. And yeah, we'll see you really soon, hopefully. I am going to play something else from the canon of Halloween stuff. Am I? No, I'm not, because it's not here. Okay, let's do this. Another piece of new music by a band called Talkboy, who I think, if you haven't heard them, you will really enjoy them, and I'll let you know some stuff about them after this. But this is Talkboy and All Works Out. You're listening to Jerry Page Show, the Halloween special.

All Worked Out by Talkboy. You are listening to Joe Page Show. Talkboy, that's from their EP that comes out this Friday called Over and Under, and they're playing loads of gigs around and about the UK with the likes of our friends Honeyblood this November, so check them out if you can. Also, don't forget that if you are going to see Deep Deep Water tonight, then they're going to be on stage about 9 o'clock at the Pickle Factory, and possibly Talia will be wearing her lime green pickle, or as Will said, pickle green. So we're going to continue on with which is the best and worst of the coloured sweets in homage of Trick or Treat. I'll be getting the answers of Will and Abby very shortly. In fact, have you got them there? Have you got them there? Let's have them. Run them in for me, Will. Let's see. So already, I'm going to take you through mine, because I don't think I've done that yet, but it's very clear for me. Worst is yellow. Then it goes red, purple slash black, depending on what sweet you're eating. And then orange. So, Will has gone for... Is this best to worst? Best to worst. So, Will's put yellow at the bottom as well, as is Abby. So, it's not looking good for yellow here today. But I suppose what you got to do as well, you got to think of what are the options to replace it. Watermelon, disgusting. Grape, disgusting. So we've got to be careful, right? But, because that's what you get in American sweets. So, anyway, Abby has gone for yellow, green, orange in the middle, red, purple top. Oh, Will and Abby are so in tune in the gallery. Yellow, orange. Well, why are you putting orange second to last, you madman? Green, red, purple. Oh, this is like a sweet election. I'm enjoying this. We'll get the rest of our guests throughout the show, and soon we're going to welcome Mairead and Jim from Lion Coffee and Records, an establishment that I've gigged in there as well, at a gig run by my friend who went under the name Pickle Boy. Look at the synergy on this show today. It's amazing. Anyway, let's get a little Halloween number on. And then we'll get Mairead.

gym in to talk to us about the new store they've got opening and all the good things they've got coming up, and just, you know, get an insight into what it's like to run a real live record shop and coffee house in the same room. Okay, so here we go. This is, we play this every year. It's time to dust it off and wheel it out. It's Bobby Boris Pickett and the Monster Mash, which I can tell you is a song that came out in, oh God, I can't tell you because I've lost a bit of paper. I'll tell you about it. Oh yes, here we go. So in 1962, but it didn't get into the UK charts until 1973, peaking at number three. And in 1962, the BBC banned it from being played on air on the grounds that it was too morbid. There's nothing morbid about this. It's the bloody Monster Mash.

fromage. Mais, easy, go, you impetuous of mine.

0: All right, the Halloween special here on FUBAR Radio continues, and it's time to welcome my next guests, Jim and Mairead from Lion and Coffee Records. Welcome to the show, guys.
1: Hi.
0: How's it going?
1: Really good, thanks.
0: So I've got so many things that I want to ask you. It's so cool to have somebody in, or a pair of people in, that do that. They're in the music industry, but it's not just me chatting to bands. I know, obviously, Mairead, you managed Florence and the Machine. Chris, your husband, was on drum duties in that. Yes. And then you and Jim, between you, you run Lion, Coffee and Records, yeah. Which, when you've had a couple of beers, is extremely difficult to get them three words in the right order, as I've done a few times. And I've been to Clapton one. I actually went in your brand new one just on Saturday because I was looking for a last minute extra gift for my wife.
1: Did you find it?
0: Well, do you know what I was after specifically?
1: Go on.
0: I was after because she's got one of the patches.
2: The lion patches.
0: Yeah, lion patches. So I was like, oh, I'll get another one then. But they only had the same one that she already had.
1: We haven't updated the patches, damn it.
0: No, I was just looking for like a little, you know, extra kind of like, I don't know.
1: Just a little throw in their gift.
0: So I know you've got a new store opening up and all the rest of it, but where do you guys want to start actually with all of this? Do you want
1: to? Good question.
2: Big question.
1: Well, I guess maybe like how we started as a record shop.
0: Yeah.
1: Where it came about. So we started Lion 5 years ago.
0: Mm.
1: And my husband, Chris, who was a musician, he had it as a kind of a bar hangout with his mates, basically.
0: Right.
1: And he sold some records. And what
0: was it called then?
1: It was called Hayden and Wilds.
0: Okay.
1: So he had it with a couple of friends, and then a few of his friends had to... They couldn't do it anymore. They had some family stuff, or like... So I came in, I was like, come on, let's turn this into a proper business.
0: Yeah,
1: let's do
0: right.
1: this. Come on, Chris, let's do this properly. So we named it Lion Coffee Records after our son, and that's where we...
0: I mean, you put a lot of pressure on him to have a big future with a name like Lion.
1: I know. Arlo Lion is his name. We did it as his middle name.
0: Yeah.
1: So we sort of, you know, and we wanted to create a space that we could hang out in, have bands that we knew to come and play, but it feel quite intimate.
0: Mm.
1: And actually, if I'm totally honest, I didn't want anyone back at my house anymore because I had a kid. So it was actually quite a nice excuse to have a little spot that you were like, oh, let's hang out here instead.
2: Now you have a room to play.
1: And it was, so that, you know, and my background, I started out as a DJ. So I've always like loved records, got a very extensive vinyl collection. And it kind of is a way of me not buying any more records to have my own shop sort of scratch
0: right.
1: that itch.
0: So
1: for me
0: do you
1: well.
0: Ever find like a sort of boozy landlord would drink the stock? Do you find yourself taking a moment with you?
1: It's so hard. Well, when there's something brilliant coming in, I'll be like, all right, get an extra one. And then when it's something really good, if there's only one left and I haven't got it, it like sometimes kills me not to take it. But I'm like, it's got to be for the shop. But that passion is always there when ordering.
0: Great.
1: And it's,
0: yeah, I would never be able to because I've got quite a, I'm sure compared to yours, quite a fledgling vinyl collection. But like,
1: it's never ending.
0: I'm such a sucker. Like, I'm exactly who they're marketing at when they say coloured vinyl.
1: Oh, where is it?
2: I know.
1: Or the new, the master, or the extended version. No. Yeah. But records are a nice thing.
0: Yeah, of course. And you met Chris, your husband, through the Florence and the Machine.
1: I did.
0: Kind of thing, because he was doing the drums, and now you've
1: spent
0: got
1: too much time together.
0: I'm kind of going a little somewhere with this, right? And now you're in the Box Park, right?
1: Yes.
0: I met my wife at the Box Park, right?
1: No way.
0: And you're both very creative people, obviously.
1: Yes.
0: So and you know you've got. Is it just one kid you got?
1: One and another one on the way, actually.
0: Congratulations.
1: Yeah, every child, we open a new record shop, it seems. So every 5 years, we're going to have new record shop, new another baby.
0: And are you gonna change the name of the
1: second store? We're not sure what her name is yet, but yeah, maybe we will. We'll sneak it in there
0: somehow. A new EP.
1: So
0: just any advice for us as a fledgling couple that have got maybe some some things in common, being from the Box Park where you now are.
1: To keep things happy,
0: basically.
1: Make sure you make really good playlists for each other.
0: Oh, we do that already.
1: Music is like a big feature in your house.
2: Do you live together?
0: Yeah.
2: Do you have a record player?
0: Yeah.
2: Okay.
0: That's it.
2: You know what to do.
0: Yeah.
1: Try not to work together that much.
0: Yeah, okay. And so, Jim, you're the manager.
3: Yeah.
0: So tell us a little bit about the day-to-day of what it's like to run a record shop, because, I mean, it sounds amazing, but I'm sure there's things where you're like, oh, this is really cool about it. This is something that you wouldn't imagine is quite stressful about it.
2: I guess day-to-day, there's a lot of variables, you know? There's a lot going on, you know? It's funny, my friend Josh bought me a second-hand copy of High Fidelity as a gift, as in... Yeah, you know, you're involved with a record store, which is pretty sweet. It's particularly at this moment in time, having just opened the second Lion store in Box Park. It's obviously, there's a lot of, you know, we're still touching up the walls as well as stocking the shelves.
0: Yeah, right.
1: Jim,
0: you know,
1: actually helped build it. Like, Jim and Chris built the shop.
0: Oh, nice.
2: Yeah, we were masquerading as builders for a good 2 weeks, and it was a lot of fun.
1: You were really good at it. Yeah. Not that I was doubting you, but you were both really good.
2: Yeah, I've never timed before. I've never grouted before. But there you go.
0: There you're
2: you know?
0: It's, but better to try it out on a shop than in your own bathroom.
2: Yeah, yeah.
0: That's what I would say.
2: But day to day, I mean, it's an education in itself, because as a music lover, you're actually spending your day amongst literally thousands of wonderful works of music, works of art, and it's great to talk to customers about what they're into, what they're seeking.
0: Does it ever get heated? Does ever someone come in and go like, "You should be stuck at this," or you're like, "You've just got terrible taste in music"?
2: I think we're too kind for that. But that's almost like in the High Fidelity sense. It's like, I'm looking for such and such an actor, like, you, please leave, just get out.
0: And I went to one of the album launches that you do at the shop. So I went to Crush Beaks.
1: Oh, great. Yeah. Oh, that was a good one.
0: Yeah. I was really very drunk because I've been to the football, so by the time I got there, I was already quite drunk.
2: We'd heard you were dancing up the front.
0: Yeah, I was dancing up the front. and then just bought, I think, all of their EPs.
1: Brilliant.
0: The sweet tooth of being drunk and being like, oh, they're right in front of me.
1: You've
0: out.
1: Got the
0: formula.
1: Yes.
0: Yeah, it's because you do quite strong pale ales and things.
1: we're known for an espresso martini.
0: Yeah,
2: all press amazing.
1: Espresso martini.
2: Yeah,
1: we'll get you buying those records.
0: Yeah, that's right. At lightning speed. I've actually gigged in the Clapton one. You didn't, but somebody had a comedy night there.
1: What was it? Pickles.
0: Yeah, Pickle Boy. It's called Wolfie. My friend Luke, a big beard, he ran it in there for a little while.
1: Oh, cool. That must have, like, was that like, really early on?
0: Yeah, really early on.
1: Yeah.
0: And I went and did one. That was nice.
1: Great.
0: I think there was about six people there. But
1: that I always found
0: because
1: like,
0: that, but that's no slight on the shop. That's on the comedy.
1: But what's nice about the space in Clapton, we're actually about to refurb it, but if like six or, you know, 10 people came, it's a nice intimate space. It's okay if there isn't many people.
0: You still have a nice gig.
1: And like, that's what we always wanted to encourage, that it was always welcoming. It didn't have to be packed out. That if it was a small crowd, it was just intimate and you felt comfortable playing.
0: Oh, yeah, 100%.
1: Or telling really funny jokes.
2: Right. Yeah. Or it's always got a joke atmosphere, it's true. You could be in there on your own with somebody else on a date or whatever, having a coffee on a in the morning time, and it's still got that atmosphere.
1: Yeah, because that's how we met, actually. Jim was like a punter, and he has... he's a performing artist, says Video Blue, and he's played at the shop numerous times.
0: Oh, nice.
1: And we, that's how we met. Couldn't get you out of the place, did we?
2: I know. Just kept coming back.
0: Yeah, well, it's a little it's a little bit of a walk from Hoxton to Clapton. So, but the Shoreditch Box Park one, I literally jog past it when I go to football every Sunday morning in the Power League. So I'll be in.
1: No excuses. Good.
0: Yeah, I'll be in.
1: Great. Amazing.
0: And I'll be spending some of my FUBAR money in there, basically. So
1: buying your wife, lovely girlfriend, lovely records.
2: Exactly.
0: Yeah, probably just for me. So What I would like to do now, as this is the Halloween special today, right? Yes. I just want to have a chat about some Halloween-based things, and then we'll run through some of the events you've got coming up, the launch party, yeah. and also you've brought in an exclusive track to play for us.
1: We have, well, so. We have.
0: Oh, and I suppose we should talk about the record label as well. So much stuff still. But yes, first, thanks. Let's nail down these nail down these Halloween things quite quickly then. So then. First of all, have you ever seen a ghost? Ever been haunted? Ever had a paranormal experience?
1: Definitely been in some creepy hotels.
2: Yeah, yeah. But. I've definitely I've felt a presence once or twice.
1: Yeah.
2: Yeah, just, you know, in the wee small hours.
0: Mm. Where
2: a breeze, a creek.
0: Can you remember a specific place or where you felt
1: unsettled?
0: I've got one
1: actually in. So I live between London and Margate, and there's a hotel in Margate called the Walpole Bay Hotel.
0: Mm.
1: That's definitely
0: got something going on.
1: Some things going on right. in that hotel, and there's lots of oddities and trinkets everywhere, but very, very sort of
0: macabre,
1: creepy rooms. Mm. Yeah. Yeah. It's a good creepy, but it's definitely some stuff went down in the past
0: Sure. Mm-hmm. Okay, well,
2: I noticed what I was in a motel in California, and it was one of those like coin operated bubble bath type things. It was like a hot tub thing,
0: right?
2: But it was like a sentient thing. It just started bubbling by itself without us. That's probably my creepiest.
0: Okay,
2: I was like, all right, the
0: creepy jacuzzi.
2: I didn't let this happen.
0: Now. Fancy dress. Can you, in your mind, think of a particularly good fancy dress costume that you've done? Last Halloween, I went to a Halloween party as a flasher. So what I did was, I got one of them like muscle tops, like fleshy muscle suit things,
2: yeah.
0: and then put a pair of boxer shorts over my boxer shorts and a flasher's mac, and then got a pair of tights and then filled it with some cotton wool and made it look like a penis and had it hanging out the front, and every now and again I'd undo my jacket.
1: How
0: and it
1: did
0: looked
1: that
0: like
1: go down?
0: Was, oh, people were in horror.
1: How are they?
0: In a different way to what you'd expect on Halloween.
2: Yeah, but right. But that's a good cocktail of horror and hilarity.
0: Yeah.
1: I think
2: you've got a good one.
1: My go-to is Mia Wallace, is the Pulp Fiction.
0: Yeah, okay.
1: Is the go-to.
0: Yeah.
1: It's a quick one.
0: It's a quick, busy, past few years.
1: But it's always very effective. I'm sure I've got tons. Or I'm quite into that Day of the Dead, like a mariachi vibe.
0: Mm.
1: I'm always got quite a bit of a Mexican Halloween vibe.
0: Nice.
1: Going on.
2: Yeah.
1: Jen?
2: I can't remember the last time I did something that was meant to be scary, you know? I kind of do just a dress up, you know?
0: Yeah.
2: So the last time I actually dressed up was probably about 3 years ago, and you see me, I'm wearing glasses, and I shaved my moustache, and I went as Ned Flanders from The Simpsons.
0: That is
2: but the skiing version with the stupid sexy Flanders.
0: Yeah.
2: That's the last one I did. I can't remember.
0: It's time.
2: I can't think of anything ghoulish or scary.
0: No, but
2: you know.
0: Still, it doesn't have to be.
2: Yeah.
0: And the final thing I want to ask you about Halloween before we have a little chat about the record label and all the stuff that you've got coming up is, obviously trick or treating, you get sweets, right? So what we're trying to decide today on the show is, you know, when you buy a pack of either Skittles or wine gums or well, it's got all the flavours in, right?
1: Yeah.
0: I want you to rank them in order from worst to best, because I think it's about time we did away with the yellows. That's what it's looking like so far.
2: Okay.
0: So, Jim, do you want to maybe go first? If there's a packet of fruit pastels in front of you,
2: okay,
0: right?
2: Yep.
0: And all the colours are available, what are you going for first?
2: Oh, the purple blackcurrant type one.
0: Purple, yeah.
2: Yeah, absolutely.
0: Then
2: red.
0: Mm-hmm.
2: Green.
1: Ooh, really?
2: Ooh. Yeah.
0: I put green second.
2: Because if you combine
0: see,
2: green,
0: this is why we're doing this today.
2: are we talking about any fusion here? Are we like, is this like, you know, I'm consuming one, swallow it, gone.
0: Yeah,
2: or can
0: yeah,
2: we mix? Because green
0: not,
2: works very well with purple, you know?
0: We're not on next level. We're not on no mixology.
2: No fusion
0: leave
2: cuisine.
0: Leave that for your for your all-press coffee people where they're
2: good,
0: mix
2: right.
0: and matching the flavours. But don't...
2: I'd probably put yellow last, actually. So I
0: orange.
2: Think that makes sense.
0: Orange, then yellow.
2: Yeah, orange, yeah. Is that all the colours?
0: Pretty much.
2: Yeah,
0: unless we're not getting into American horrible watermelony kind of, you know, grapey, appley. Mairead, what about you?
1: With fruit pastels.
0: Well, yeah, just, you know, those general colours that you get in most.
1: I would go with red first.
0: Red.
1: Then I'd go orange.
0: Yeah, good. You got it near
1: then
0: the top.
1: Then I'd go purple.
0: Perps. Yeah.
1: What am I missing?
0: Yellow and green.
1: I'll go yellow, then green.
0: It's always a shit fight between those.
1: That's it, I know. Yeah. Yellow, then green.
0: Okay, good. All right.
1: Love it. And like, I just knew exactly. You know your colours.
2: Yeah.
1: I didn't know that about myself. I'm so particular.
0: Yeah, but you do. Everybody knows.
2: It's just there in the back. It's just.
1: What's your Skittles go to, Joey?
0: It's always the same. Like, because it's the same colours. So for me, orange is always top. Then it's depending on what mood I'm in. It's between green or red, and then the other one of those. Nine purple red, and then or yellow's purple. Always
2: yeah
0: yellow's always last.
2: It's amazing. If I'm eating Skittles, I tend to probably not look at them. I'm just
0: throwing it in.
2: Yeah, do you know what I mean?
0: Yeah,
2: two
0: enough.
2: Or three at a time.
0: Yeah. I'll leave it till I've got all the oranges together and then I'll slam them in.
1: Do you separate them?
2: Wow.
0: Yeah.
1: Do you?
0: Yeah. If I've got time. Not if I'm driving or something like that.
2: Yeah, that would be a responsible driving or operating heavy machinery.
0: Are you looking at your phone? No, I'm sorry. So, let's have a little chat about the record labels.
1: Yeah.
0: Love, Love, Love and Hate, Hate, Hate.
1: Yeah.
0: Fat White Family, big favourite of mine on Hate, Hate, Hate.
1: Yeah.
0: And, yeah, so just tell us about... Because it seems like quite a cool concept that you've got two separate names and two separate labels.
1: So I have parked both of them for the time being. But when I was running them, we did Love, Love, Love. It was a bit more of a guitar bandy, like dreamy, mm-hmm. had a certain aesthetic. And there was a bunch of bands coming through that I loved that didn't quite fit Love, Love, Love. Like Fat White Family. So then I came up with like let's release them but let's call it Hate Hate Hate. Let's
0: nice.
1: Be the angry little brother of Love Love Love. I had a brilliant time releasing records and finding these bands. But it's quite a hard thing to sustain now, industry wise, and if you don't have backing and how you know, just the journey's quite a different one. We enjoyed doing like 7-inch singles, like one offs, but when you're getting into album territories and stuff, it kind of it's a quite a different ball game.
0: And with two children, two shops, I think you've got your work cut out for you as well.
1: But what I had such a fantastic journey doing both of those things and met some brilliant people and got to release a lot of music that I hope, you know, people like.
0: Yeah, cool. Now, before we tell people about the launch party, and also you've got a track that you've brought in that you're going to play for us.
1: Yeah.
0: I just want to... I'm going to ask you an absolutely horrible question
1: now. Oh, God, go on.
0: That you won't be able to answer, but I'm duty-bound to ask it because it's about records.
1: Go on.
0: Is there a vinyl that you particularly covet, whether it's because of the artwork or because you don't have it or because you found it and was like, I can't believe I found this or a version of something? Is there something that springs to mind when I ask you what's your sort of favourite... Favourite piece of vinyl.
1: I always really love just put cover. It's always like Rolling Stones cover artwork.
0: Yeah.
1: So like Some Girls or Exile on Main Street. I'm always like into collage, collage type artwork.
2: Some Girls is great with that.
1: Yeah,
2: with
1: Some
2: the
1: Girls.
2: Collage,
1: always, yeah.
2: Yeah, it's awesome.
1: Yeah, probably have to be a Stones album.
0: Jim.
2: It's kind of, it's definitely not my favourite sleeve, but it's the one I cherish most is probably a copy of Born in the USA I have by Springsteen, because I got it signed by little Stevie Van Zandt, who's the guitar player in the E Street Band, after a Dublin show about 10 years ago. That to me is, you know, to be honest, I rarely listen to it, and as I said,
0: it's just because you to have it,
2: absolutely.
1: Yeah.
2: And that was what, 2008 or 2009, and it was one of those things where it was the record I bought before I had a record player. I think everyone has that one, you know. These days, like, you know, if you didn't grow up with one, you know, and you come to it later, a lot of time people seem to have acquired these records before they actually have something to play it on, and I think that was the one that I had before all that. So for that reason, that's probably the one.
0: Nice. All right, great. Well, it's been so nice having you in. Before we let you go, tell us about some of the stuff you've got coming up, not least the party on the 7th at the Box Park.
2: Whoop.
1: In Box Park. So we're taking over. They've got a little like club upstairs called Beat Box, but it's like a little, feels like a Soho nightclub to me. It's like a, it's a great little space. So yeah, we've got a party to celebrate our openings. So we've got a band called Doobie Fontaine playing.
2: Amazing.
1: Misty Miller, who I believe you've had on the show.
0: Misty Miller on here, yeah.
1: And Film Noir playing. We've got Nick Grimshaw DJing, Jamie Reynolds DJing, Jen from Boogaloo Radio,
2: Ozzy from
1: Swim Deep.
2: Yeah.
1: So just a lot of our friends sort of coming together. So yeah, it should be a really fun night.
0: Oh, great. And have you got any other stuff coming up that you want to let the listeners know about?
1: Basically, we're just about to host Matt Maltese's album launch next Friday, and that's going to be our last thing for a minute, because we're actually having a refurb of Clapton to sort of watch this space.
2: There's lots of exciting things in the pipeline.
1: Loads of great things going on. Yeah, we're excited for it. We're just going to relaunch it more like a cultural space, lots of Q&As, more gigs, maybe some supper clubs, like film screenings, that kind of thing.
0: Brilliant. Yeah,
1: and,
0: well,
1: we'll keep you posted.
0: Yeah, and I'll
2: come back.
1: You can come back. Give you another chance.
0: Yes, so, and how can people stay in touch with what you've got going on? Is it just as simple as typing it in?
1: Website and Instagram. Yep. So we're at Lion Coffee Records or lioncoffeerecords.com.
0: Nice. Yeah. And to finish us off, you've picked something that isn't out yet.
1: No,
0: so it's
1: from an artist called Longy, who Chris from Lion, he produced this track. So Chris is sort of record shop owner and producer, and Longy played at the shop, and they knew each other years ago and reconnected through Lion again, and formed a sort of great relationship, and Chris ended up being his producer, and like what a journey they've been on in the past year. And this is the product of their partnership. This is their single called Akachita that's out actually next week. So you've got the first ever play.
0: That is very exciting. And I wish that I'd have had some sort of klaxon to celebrate that. But, what does Akachita mean? Have you got any idea?
1: It means fighter.
2: It does. It means
1: Native
2: fighter.
1: American.
2: That's right.
0: Oh, okay.
2: Yeah.
1: We've all got the fighter. All got the Akachita in us.
0: Yeah. We have, especially after a few of those very,
1: espresso
0: very
1: martinis, strong. Yeah.
0: Guys, it's been so lovely having you in, and yeah, hopefully this will be the start of me annoying you in your shop quite a lot and buying loads of stuff.
1: So, update the patches.
2: Yeah.
1: We've actually got some new merch coming in. We've got some new t-shirts and sweaters, so we'll hold on.
0: There
1: for
0: we
1: you.
0: Go. Yeah. All right. Yeah. Well. I'll sort of wheeze past on Sunday when I'm going to football and come and stick my head in.
1: Thanks,
0: this is Akachita by Longy. Marade and Jim, thank you so much for coming on.
1: Thank you.
2: Thank you.

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1: Fear as you've never felt it before.
2: We're joined in the studio by Matthew Holness.
3: Hello.
2: You've just written and directed
3: a horror film.
4: Watch What Crappens would like to think it's...
5: What was that?
3: Ghost in the Machine.
1: Or maybe not.
2: Okay, carry on.
6: That was terrifying. Well, it is our Halloween special.
3: Well, there we are.
6: So we've now got actual ghosts.
3: It's my Halloween special anyway.
2: Oh, well.
3: Yeah.
6: If this was a 70s spooky film set in a radio, that'd be the first thing that would happen.
3: That's right. That's the...
6: You'd just get a little tiny bit, and as it would go on, it would escalate.
3: That's it. We're not getting out of here.
1: Screams that give you the chills.
7: It's the one and only Michael Griffiths from Love Island, Michael.
8: Yes, it is.
7: Couple were the loudest in bed?
8: Tommy and Molly. I slept next to them, and there's times I'm just looking at them like, can you stop? Like, I'm trying to sleep, like, just let me fall asleep, then continue your business.
7: I don't know what they were doing,
8: but they were active.
7: My word!
1: It's the end of a nightmare.
9: Welcome to the Tuesday Takeover. My name is Cece Coleman. I am here with the lovely Gavin.
10: Hello, everybody.
9: We have Natasha.
11: Legero.
9: And we have her husband.
12: Moshe Kasher.
13: I kind of got kidnapped on a date once.
11: Whoa.
13: Yeah. We met up for drinks, and she'd had like a bottle and half of wine already.
10: She was drunk.
11: Oh my God.
13: We ended up just like hanging out back at her new place. I spilt red wine on her brand spanking new sofa.
4: She could have beat your ass, Gavin.
13: Exactly. I actually did stay the night. No. I kept hearing her getting up to lock the doors and lock windows. I had this really horrible feeling that I was locked in.
11: Well, you were locked in.
13: Well, yeah.
3: There we go. It truly is Halloween on FUBAR Radio. And this is the Halloween special of the Joey Page Show. Obviously, I am Joey Page. If you don't know that, then I literally don't know how your brain works or what you're doing listening. Or you, who knows? Anyway, that was before we had Jim and Raid from Lion Coffee and Records. And that was really exciting for me to speak to them. And it's like I'm going to have bought shares in the place, because I think I'll just be getting most of my records from there from now on. So... good bit of business for those guys. It's now time to welcome into the studio. I'm going to do a rundown in a minute, but I haven't collated it of the what sweets are getting banished. But I'll come to that later, because it's now time to welcome in. I said this at the top of the show, that they make absolutely original, exciting and brilliant music. And I'm very, very excited to welcome Kim and Patrick from Two Tribes into the studio, who join me now. Hey, guys, how's it going?
14: Hi. Hello.
3: Sorry that you had to watch me fumble for it. I didn't really know I was going to make it that for a minute. I was just like, oh, where's this, any of this going, and what have I got to cover? It's been it's been a very hectic show today. People have been in and out, and now...
15: I was just going to say, actually, I live just by Lion Records.
3: Oh, do you?
15: Yeah, so pop in there all the time.
3: Oh, do you?
15: Yeah,
3: nice.
15: It's a really nice place.
3: Yeah, you should have... you should have asked them what the password is for 20% discount.
15: Yeah.
3: I don't know what it is, but I'm trying to get it out of them. How are you doing? Are you well?
15: Yeah, we're really good.
3: Good.
15: Yeah.
3: So tell us, I don't know where you want to start, but tell me about Two Tribes. Like, how did it start? Who knows who? Give us a little history on...
15: Do you want to lead?
14: Yeah. So... we basically met all at the Shakwa Arms.
3: Okay, yeah.
14: Me and Pat met because we worked behind the bar together there.
3: Okay.
14: And back then I started playing bass, and Pat gave me a little lesson in bass playing. And
3: just like on a tea break at work.
15: Yeah, something like that.
14: Sure, why not? And we became really good friends, and then he started this new band project and asked me to join, and he already knew Anna and Alistair beforehand, because
3: right.
14: Al and him, who's our drummer, they were in a band before together, and Annalisa and him knew each other from gigs and...
15: Yeah, from just around...
14: Yeah. So, that's how we all got together. We then all met at the Shakwa Arms and talked about the band, and have been one ever since.
3: Nice. Yeah. And so when Kim came on board to Two Tribes, how did you describe the what music you make? Because I am having a hard time pinning it down slightly, and in a really good way. Do you know what I mean? But just it'd be good to hear what you would class what you do.
15: Well, when we first started the band, there was probably about like 4 or 5 songs already written, and then since then we've written, I don't know, like nearly 20 tunes.
3: Yeah, yeah.
15: So like the sound has changed so much since then, but there was already a kind of like an idea of like what the band was about before we got together and started playing. Video Drone's like a really good example of like all of us pulling together and just making something.
3: Because it seems like with Video Drone, it comes from a film which I've not seen, so you might have to help me out a little bit. Well, it sounds good, but it'll be on my list of things to now put into the culture of my mind that I didn't know about before. But like, when you look at the artwork for the two singles, I know that you're doing this gig at the Shacklewell Arms on the 9th of November, where you're kind of taking over the whole place and sort of doing it up.
15: Yeah.
3: So it's clear that you think about the presentation from every aspect, from like what you look like on stage to what the covers for the singles look like and everything, and it seems very specific. So yeah, I just wondered like how you get into that mind space. Is there something that you're like, obviously this film, for example, so what else is there that goes into the melting pot?
15: I mean, we're influenced by like all kinds of visual elements, and like the artwork especially is kind of like the brainchild of Claudia, who's Kim's friend.
3: Right.
15: She just we give her like an idea, and it's, you know,
14: she's just got this amazing imagination, and she's really good at more of an abstract type of art, and she always makes it look great. We had like a few ideas that we gave her before, just from the art that we like ourselves or what we've seen recently, and just themes that we've been thinking about or writing about or seen in films, and then she just takes elements of it and just puts it all together in an interesting combination.
3: Oh, that's
15: and,
3: cool.
15: You know, we wanted the headline show that we're doing next week to be feel different to just going to a gig.
3: Yeah,
15: we want
3: right.
15: it to feel like interactive in a sense. So there's going to be visuals. We're changing the way the venue looks. And
3: without giving too much away, can you give us a bit more information on how you're doing that?
15: Well, I've bought like 60 quid's worth of fabric.
3: Right. Staple gun?
15: Yeah, basically. Yeah,
3: okay.
15: So something along
14: it's
15: those lines.
14: It's going to be messy.
3: Yeah, okay. And what kind of a deal have you got with them? Have you got to come in the next morning and take it all down, or what's going on with that?
15: I actually work at the venue, so...
3: Oh, you still work there?
15: Yeah, right. So I've got the keys.
3: Okay, good.
14: It's pretty much a homecoming gig, I would say.
3: Yeah, right. I mean, it seems so exciting.
14: Yeah.
15: Oh, yeah, no, we're really excited for it.
3: And also, we should give a little shout out to the other couple of gigs that I've got written down here. If there's any more, then do chuck them in. But you're doing Latest Music Bar in Brighton on the 12th of November.
14: That's right.
3: And on the 29th, you are doing the Lexington with Sink Your Teeth. And I'm saying that especially because, am I right in thinking that the Shacklewell Arms one is sold out already?
15: No, it's not sold out already.
3: No. Oh, I had that written down somewhere.
15: No, the last two shows
3: sold out. There we go.
15: Yeah. But we're expecting it to be busy.
3: Yeah. Great. Now, one thing I did want to ask you is, as the current two things that you've put out are both sort of 5 and 7 minutes long, right? It's clear that you guys, and I love long form stuff, but is it a bit of a headache for you guys in terms of trying to get stuff into slightly more popular culture because it's a bit experimental? Like, do you ever think in that way of like, oh, we need to make this a certain way so that it is more successful, or do you just simply
14: we're kind of just going for what we feel works for the tune, but then sometimes that develops into a lot of a longer kind of song, but then you can always do a radio edit later on.
15: Yeah, I mean, the last two songs we've done aren't really radio friendly in terms of length, like the full
3: they are on here.
15: the full essence of the song comes out with the 7 minutes.
3: Yeah,
15: you know, we've got I think one of the next tunes we want to do is like a 3.5 minute.
14: Yeah.
15: You know,
14: it's not like just, our main goal to always make the songs really long.
3: Yeah, sure. But I was just like, is there any consideration going into, right, we need to tick certain boxes to try and, do you know what I mean, get it a bit more widely?
15: Oh, no.
3: No, no, no.
15: No, not really.
3: And how do you
15: as
3: work,
15: long as we're
3: like,
15: happy with it.
3: In a group, like when you're coming up with a song, what's the dynamic?
15: Usually we spend a lot of time like writing and mapping songs out at home and, you know, playing with synth sounds and all this kind of stuff and mapping out structures and stuff like that. And then once we've kind of got a rough idea for a song, then we'll take it to the practice room and gel it together so it sounds right in a live sense.
14: Yeah.
15: Because rehearsing is expensive and also it's, sometimes it's hard to find the time to do it, so
3: yeah.
15: It's just about time management, I guess.
14: Yeah, it's about organizing it beforehand so we can bring it in and then jam the rest out, really.
3: Nice. Mm. Well, I've not got you for incredibly long today, so something I want to get through is some stuff that we've been doing on the show, as it's the Halloween special today, hence the Monsters theme tune on loop in the background of this conversation. So, a few little Halloween things I want to run through with you. Number one, I'd like you to tell me about a particularly good fancy dress costume that you've done at some point in your lives.
15: I went as Brandon Lee from The Crow once.
3: Yeah,
14: that's how I met you.
15: Yeah.
14: That's how I met you on Halloween. Yeah. That was the first time I saw him, and I didn't actually properly see him because there was so much makeup on his face.
3: Yeah, right, okay.
15: It was badass.
3: Nice.
14: It was pretty good. I just... my favorite, like my to-go look, if I can't come up with any other Halloween costumes, is to go as like a doll, but like a creepy one,
3: right? Yeah,
14: and just make you know that lipstick dolly kind of look.
3: Yeah, okay.
14: And just with lots of fake blood added to that. So.
15: Yeah. Why not?
14: Always goes.
3: Well, I was telling the story to the Lion Coffee and Records guys before. Mm. The story that I was telling them actually happened in the Shacklewell Arms. I went last year as a flasher.
15: Brilliant.
3: To Halloween night at Shacklewell Arms last year.
14: That is pretty original.
3: Great. Yeah, just a pair of pants over a pair of pants and then like a sort of fake penis and then a flasher's mat.
15: I'm going to find out if anyone remembers that.
3: I hope someone does, but yeah. Have you ever been haunted by a ghost, either of you? Have you ever seen anything ghostly or paranormal?
15: Well, my granddad claimed he saw a UFO. Don't know if that counts.
3: No, it doesn't count.
15: No. Don't know.
3: No.
15: Yeah.
3: Okay.
14: I've never seen anything, but I feel like when I die, I'm probably going to be a ghost haunting other people.
3: Okay.
14: That's my, yeah.
3: Well, I'll try and stay on the right side of two tribes and then you won't be coming after me. Guys, I've basically run out of time with you, which is a massive shame, but I'm so just interested in what you're going to do next. Like, I really love how inventive and different your stuff is, and yeah, you're just on my radar and I just can't wait for the next time you bring something out. I'm just always going to be on it.
15: Oh, and, sweet. Thank you.
3: Yeah, just... I don't know. I don't know why I'm telling you this, but keep up the good work.
15: Yeah.
3: Well, I have anything to do with it. But yeah, just really impressive how you guys are operating. And yeah, I'm actually kind of got an eye on trying to get down to the gig on the 9th.
15: Oh yeah, well, give us a shout if you want to come down.
3: Do you know what time you're going to be on?
15: Yeah, it should be like 9:45-ish.
3: Yeah, that sounds about right for me. Yeah. Because I've got something on earlier in the evening, but I reckon I can do both.
15: Okay, so it's actually 10 p.m.
3: Oh, fine. I'll be there. Yeah, easy.
15: We just tell people 9:45 just in case.
3: Yeah, right. Right. Well, there we go. That's my 9th sorted. And we are now going to play the aforementioned Video Drone,
15: ooh,
3: which is kind of why I've got less time because it's 10 But seriously, thank you so much for coming in.
15: Oh, thank you for having us.
14: Yes.
3: Happy Halloween.
15: Yeah.
3: This is Video Drone by the fantastic Two Tribes.

0: How good is that? That is Videodrome by my previous guests, Two Tribes. And that is just the tip of the iceberg for those guys. I can't wait to see them on the 9th. If you're around, get down to the Shacklewell Arms. It's going to be very exciting. They're taking over the whole place and doing it up in some sort of representation of their sound. They didn't give me too much information, but I'm sure that it's going to be amazing, and I can't wait to see it. If you're around, come down, say hello. I probably won't be dressed as a flasher this time, though, so apologies in advance. Right, it's now time to welcome my fourth guest to the show. It's a band, a group of individuals, people that are making some very, very interesting work, and I cannot wait to get stuck into a conversation with Kaya from Jackie Charles. Kaya, are you there?
1: Yes, hello.
0: Hello. So I understand that you are travelling across space and time in a train. So where are you off to? Or where are you coming from?
1: We're going to the middle of nowhere outside Berlin because we need to pick up some equipment.
0: That you left somewhere or that you need for something? Did you leave it at a gig and you're going back to get it?
1: Yeah, we're getting it for a gig.
0: Okay.
1: It's a PA system and some speakers and some stuff.
0: Okay, and when's that?
1: And it had to be now.
0: Had to be now. When's the gig? Tonight?
1: For no good reason. No, we're playing like in a couple of days.
0: Okay. Nice. And so, first of all, thank you so much for coming on the show. Really just in love with the stuff that you make. The album is a really wonderful piece of work. And I just wanted to start with something that I've seen written down a few times about you guys. So I was going to maybe get you to explain this to us.
1: All right.
0: Jackie Charles are three individuals from disparate backgrounds united by a desire to use art to cope with the dystopian future that is promised to them by the news cycles on a daily basis.
1: Yes.
0: That is a very exciting way to sum up the band, but I was just wondering if you could, you know, just embellish on that and tell us a bit more about that, if you wouldn't mind.
1: Well, the thing is... Sorry, I just have a bit of plague or something. The thing is, we're living in this weird-ass world at the moment, and, you know, making music seems to be the only way to survive, for me anyways. And my bandmates felt the same, and, yeah.
0: And so is that something that
1: Jackie Charles is just the name... Sorry.
0: No, go on.
1: Yeah, Jackie Charles is just the name we put on that condition. It's Jackie Charles could be everyone.
0: It couldn't be me because I'm absolutely rubbish at making music. But
1: feel a bit similar.
0: Oh, I definitely feel a bit similar. Is it something that you talked about before? What came first, this feeling or the idea that you wanted to start a band?
1: Well, we've said a lot of different things. I mean, I wanted to start a band. I was hearing this song in Lidl. Do you have Lidl in England?
0: Yeah, we have Lidl. Yeah.
1: Yeah, and I just felt like, you know, oh, wow, there's so much crap music out there that doesn't say anything. And I feel like I have more stuff to say, so I figured let's start a band.
0: Nice. And tell us a little bit about how you guys, did you like know each other from studying, or have you been friends a long time, or were you in other bands and you've kind of come together? How did you guys all form Jackie Charles?
1: We met in a choir.
0: Ah.
1: We were all singing in a choir, a dystopian choir, a nihilist dystopian choir in Berlin. And we just figured, you know, one was a drummer and one was a guitar player, and I was a singer and a keyboard player, so that kind of fits.
0: Yeah.

0: They're all like looking for something, so they come here and they find it. I mean, I've been to London, and it's quite dystopian in my view.
1: Yeah, in a possibly
0: even
1: in
0: more
1: a different
0: so than
1: way.
0: Berlin. In
1: oh,
0: some
1: do
0: way.
1: You think? I guess maybe I'm used to it. And I love Berlin, but yeah, I guess I'm used to London, so I don't see it so much because it's right in my face. Do you know what I mean?
0: I love London too, but you know, it's like here, it's quite. I feel like London's a bit less diverse, and it might be harder to, you know, be impoverished like we are in London than it is in Berlin.
1: Yeah.
0: Berlin offers a bit more of like opportunity to be able to create while still having an apartment.
1: Yeah. Yeah, you've got to have one or the other in London. It's very expensive.
0: But, that's what it seems like, anyways.
1: But yeah, I actually got engaged in Berlin, so I do love Berlin
0: oh,
1: very
0: wow.
1: much. But yeah,
0: that's amazing.
1: It's I think it's just quite stark. The architecture is something because it's not something I see every day. I'm just like that's why I was
0: oh,
1: really
0: definitely,
1: into it. Like,
0: and it has such a crazy bleak history as well. So it's like been through all of these changes that I find really interesting. It's a really like inspiring place to be because it's almost like 10 cities in one.
1: Yeah.
0: Instead of just like one place. So you round a corner and it's a different vibe. So that's quite inspiring, I think.
1: Yeah, definitely. Now I want to talk to you about your brilliant album Future Fantasies. So tell us a little bit about the process. Like when you're making some of these tracks, do you always work in the same way as a band, or did you have like an idea of like a through line that you wanted for the whole album, or is it I just wanted you to give us a bit more info on how you made the album specifically.
0: Well, a lot of this stuff is just like notions that floats around in my brain a lot of the time, and I try to capture it whenever it comes floating.
1: Mm-hmm.
0: Which means that I've been known to kind of embarrass myself by singing stuff into my phone really loudly. And then, you know, I bring it to the band. We kind of work out the songs together. Normally I do the melody and the chorus and stuff. And then we kind of work it out. What kind of instrumentation? I do a lot of like pre-production on it.
1: Mm-hmm.
0: And then the guys kind of offer their unique individual, kind of twangs to
1: nice.
0: It.
1: Nice. Well, it's worked amazingly because, it's a really brilliant song. And I'm a real big fan personally of Time Travel as well, the song, obviously.
0: Thank you.
1: Not the idea of time travel, though I would be. But so, yeah. And you're coming back over this way November the 21st and 2nd. You're Rough Trade East on the 21st of November.
0: Yeah.
1: And then the Sea Bright Arms for a Vice magazine show with Caramel on the 22nd of November. Have you ever done a Rough
0: Indeed.
1: Trade in store before?
0: No, it's our first one, and we're really looking forward to it.
1: Oh, yeah, they're so cool.
0: We just hope we don't end up like in a Spinal Tap moment where we're supposed to do a signing, and we really want people to come and like get their records signed so we don't like just sit there awkwardly and look stupid.
1: Well, I'm going to try and come down and say hello so that you'll at least have that.
0: That would be great. Yay! One person.
1: And then what I'll do is I'll just bring a few disguises and then I can queue back up and...
0: Oh, that would be great, yeah. Like a fake beard and like...
1: Yeah. I'm sure you're not going to have any trouble with that at all, but just in case, let me know. I'll bring some props.
0: I think it's going to be really fun. And even if it's like just 10 people, you know, we'll really fucking blow their brains off.
1: Yeah, right. And there's such wonderful, intimate shows as well. And because the record shop is open at the same time, so it's a really unique thing. And I think you'll have a lot of fun with it.
0: Yeah, I was there last time we played in London, which was this spring, right?
1: And
0: I really loved it. It's a really cool record store. It's
1: nice.
0: A nice vibe in there.
1: Now before we let you get back on the train to the middle of nowhere to pick up your kit, I just wanted to ask you, because it's the Halloween special on the show today, so I've got a couple of Halloween questions that I want to run past you if you don't mind.
0: All right,
1: first things first, as we were just talking about disguises and dressing up, can you tell me about a particularly good fancy dress costume that you've created at some point in your life?
0: Well, I'm really looking forward to go to a party tomorrow because I'm going to be dressed as Beetlejuice.
1: That's nice.
0: One of my favorite movies.

0: all time, and I'm just
1: amazing.
0: really looking forward to kind of do a woman Beetlejuice, which I think they should do like a second Beetlejuice, but with a woman. I think that would be pretty awesome. Probably have like a huge backlash of misogynists being
1: like,
0: angry at
1: like
0: it.
1: Like Ghostbusters.
0: I like the idea. Yeah. Exactly.
1: Well, I've got the jacket that you can have if you want. I've got I've got the jacket for Beetlejuice.
0: Yeah, that's such a good jacket. I have loads of stripy shit from before, so I think I'm just gonna try and like put something together.
1: Nice. And see, that's maybe make a little paper mache.
0: I like DIY.
1: Yeah,
0: I like pretty like, you know, last minute type of costumes that you just kind of throw on from whatever you have. I don't like making too much preparation into these things.
1: Well, I have faith that you'll do a good job tomorrow.
0: Thanks.
1: I'll look out for something on your social media that we can repost.
0: Oh, yeah, for sure. We're going to try and take some photos.
1: Yeah. And have you ever seen a ghost?
0: Yes, I have, actually. Oh. When I was a kid, I saw lots of ghosts all the time, but I don't know if that's just because I'm weird.
1: No, I want to know about it. You're the perfect guest to have on the show today.
0: Yeah, I think when I was a child, I was quite open to these things. So I kept seeing stuff all the time. I remember one time I saw some strange fishermen in one of my parents' old cabins.
1: Ah.
0: And they were ready to go out to the ocean, I think. Or they came from there. They all had, like, seaweed on them and stuff. It was pretty...
1: Wow.
0: Yeah, that's from Norway. I mean, in the middle of nowhere. It's very ocean-related, everything in Norway,
1: wow.
0: I think.
1: Well, congratulations. You've had the closest encounter with the paranormal on the show, so there you go. But four guests.
0: Well, you know,
1: I still
0: believe in it. Yeah. You can call me weird, but I think there's stuff in science that we haven't figured out yet.
1: Yeah,
0: I think, you know, I think there could be, like, a really good explanation for stuff like this that we just haven't figured out yet. I mean, people used to think that phenomenons that we now know has a scientific explanation. They used to think that that was paranormal, but now we just know that it's, you know, part of nature. So I think that a lot of the stuff that we now don't really know what is could be real, but we just don't know why it's there.
1: Well,
0: does that make sense?
1: It does make sense. And do you know what? having listened to the record, this is exactly how I hoped this chat was going to go.
0: Oh, that's really
1: fun. You've lived up to some of the things that you conjure up on the album, and I'm very much looking forward to you guys coming over here on the 21st and 22nd
0: of
1: November.
0: Thank you so much. Looking forward to.
1: Thank you so much for coming on the show. And
0: thank you.
1: We'll keep playing your stuff because it's brilliant. The album Future Fantasies is out now, and thanks so much for coming on.
0: Thank you.
1: And we'll catch up with you when you get over at the end of next month.
0: Yeah, I'll see you there.
1: Nice one. Have a nice day. Thank you so much for coming on.
0: You too. Have a great Halloween.
1: And you. There we go. That's Kaya from Jackie Charles. And we're now going to play some Jackie Charles, obviously, from that fantastic album. So, I'm just having a little look for it on my page here. Here we go. We're going to play Baby by Jackie Charles. And, if you're around and you're in London, then get to one of those two gigs on the 21st or 22nd. This is Baby by Jackie Charles.

There we go. That's Jackie Charles. Now, it's the end of the Halloween special. I've added up every guest, even if I didn't ask them on air the question about the sweets. I'm going to run you through the scores. Top with 27 points is Red. Then it goes Purple. I've got 24. Orange have got 25, so that's second. Green, 17. Yellows, least popular, 12 points. We're going to get rid of the yellows from all forms of sweets in Trick or Treat. That's the end of the show. In an ideal world, we would end with David Bowie, Scary Monsters and Super Creeps, but I've overrun. So instead, we're going to do, in homage to the guys from Lion Coffee and Records, this is Joe the Lion. It's your David Bowie record of the week. That's been the Halloween special. I'll see you next week. Bye.

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0: these times.
1: I'm in boss mode, so don't cross roads. 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And if you want blood, that's gonna cost ya. And it costs loads.

0: That's Boss Mode by Grimsickers featuring Bowser Boss. And one of those guys joins me in the studio, joins myself and Natalie in the studio in the absence of our regular co-host Marcel. And he is none but Grimsickers.
1: Thank you for having me, man.
0: No, not at all, mate. Thank you for... It was quite short notice, I understand.
1: It was, but I live across the road now.
0: No
1: way. I'm local.
0: No way.
1: Yeah, 20-minute walk, bro.
0: Nice.
1: Over there, just over there.
0: So it's a black across the road.
1: It's a short commute.
0: It's definitely... Because you went across the road, 20 minutes away. That's a wide road, man.
2: It can still be one road, a 20-minute
0: walk. It's a motorway.
1: It's
0: across the road if the road is the M25.
1: Not too far.
0: Not too far at all. No,
2: I put out like a grim signal yesterday going, get me a COVID.
0: The grim signal.
2: And I put it out there and you replied, you saw it.
0: I like that. Is that a thing? Or has Natalie just coined that?
2: The
0: grim signal.
1: I'm the standby now.
0: Yeah,
1: I'm the sub.
0: I like that.
1: 95.
0: Well, a lot of people. We've had like so many guest co-hosts. I think there is something about the show that makes people just want to get involved.
2: Yep.
1: You can be yourself. It's kind of like a therapy session.
0: Yeah, I like
1: that's
0: that.
1: That's what I said.
0: I said,
1: you know what am I going to be doing? Twiddling my thumbs on Instagram, scrolling. I'm like, let's interact.
0: Let's interact in the real world, right? I think too many people pay too much attention. Social media is fine and stuff, but
1: are you addicted?
0: I don't think I'm addicted.
1: What's your screen time? Tell the truth.
0: I genuinely don't know. On my family's lives, I haven't looked at my screen time since one time I tried to find it and I didn't have it available to me for some reason on my account at that time. I've never looked back.
2: I get the one that's sent every Sunday to tell me, they tell you.
0: On my life, as God is my witness, I'm not even religious, what am I saying? But on my life, I have never checked my screen time. I don't know what it is.
2: I'd rather not
1: Natalie, what's yours?
2: It was about 4 hours or something.
1: No way, that's all right.
2: That's all right,
0: is that all devoted to social media, though? Because
2: no,
0: you don't even have Instagram, do you?
2: I'm on it. I don't use it.
0: Natalie's got a pre-in account.
1: No way.
0: Natalie, not a pre.
2: I look.
1: A fake account. Natalie, you surprised me there.
0: I hear that. You spy.
1: Surprise me.
0: Spy. Yep. Okay. So that's just been revealed. But I don't imagine that you spend too much time on like platforms like Instagram or Twitter, right?
2: Nah.
0: I kind of see you as someone who's on websites.
2: Okay. I do look at Twitter a lot because that's where I find out a lot of news and information and things that are going on, way more than I do. I do look at Instagram, but I look at other things. I look at BuzzFeed, I look at newspapers, I look at different apps.
0: You're a very well clued up person, and you don't seem... There's people that only know what's going on social media.
1: So I know.
0: You know, you'll sit down with a pal and they'll go, oh my God, did you hear about this?
1: Did
0: you hear about Brexit, mate? Like, did you hear about the shit that's really going on?
1: I think Twitter's very negative. I try not to read it.
0: It can be.
1: I think it's so negative.
0: So
1: relentless. People are from all over saying anything.
0: Yeah.
1: We're freedom of text.
0: Yeah,
1: it's
0: the ability to hide behind a personality, I think, is the most crucial part of social media. It's the ability to have like total anonymity and
2: tell people
0: say what you
2: how
0: like.
2: Bad that you think they are, or how bad film is.
1: You've got your way. Yeah, you've got that way to put creative down.
2: I can't imagine a situation where you'd go, I really hate that song or that album or that video or that.
1: And you've got your way.
2: Do you know what? Let me go and let me make sure that they know.
0: Yeah.
2: And they probably spent a long time either writing it or the play or whatever, but let me just ruin their day, maybe.
0: And even if they didn't, you know, like apparently Sia wrote Diamonds in the Sky or whatever that song's called for Rihanna in like a few minutes while she was waiting for a taxi to take her to the studio where she was meant to be laying down the vocals. You know, I think just knocking someone's form of expression when you could have spent the time exalting something that you actually like is counterproductive and
1: it's not meant for everyone, is it, though?
0: Exactly. It's not good for anyone. If you tell someone how shit you think their thing is, and that thing is either, whether it's a hit or not,
1: I might love it, though.
0: Exactly. Someone else might love it.
1: Yeah.
0: You know, it doesn't. Yeah. It's all subjective. And I just think people who kind of take it upon themselves to be critics of anything are just, there's an underlying problem, I think. Yeah.
2: I see what you're saying. But I did see, because whilst we were talking about that, we were referring, I guess, to what Lizzo tweeted the other day about It was a Pitchfork article particularly, wasn't it? It was the one that she picked that had some...
0: quite hurtful statements, I think.
2: Read it, and it has... Although it was overall saying that she's good, there was some stuff in it that was a bit kind of confusing.
0: Yeah.
2: But not everybody is going to love everything. So I was kind of thinking there's two... obviously, I don't know if I do agree that you should be in that... medium to be a critic, because that would mean food critics would be able to have to be chefs, right?
3: Yeah,
2: that's what we're saying.
0: Yeah, technically.
2: That's the only way, but then we all eat food, so
1: what
2: we know what we like and we
1: again?
2: Don't like,
0: true,
2: right?
0: True.
2: Well, Lizzo, what did she say? Actually, I've got it here somewhere. She said
0: she was trying to be...
2: People who review albums and don't make music themselves should be unemployed.
3: I did see that. Yeah. I did see that. But I think that's very wrong.
0: I retweeted with the comment saying, I think it's weird. I didn't go as far as to say that they should be unemployed. But Natalie will tell you verbatim what I said.
2: Always find it weird when people who have never displayed any creativity in a particular field think they can professionally criticise others. Show us what you can do, you fucking coward.
0: Yeah.
1: That was my opinion on critics,
0: you know. I'm not saying, because at the end of the day, how I see it is, if you've never even tried it yourself and put yourself out there, I just kind of think, like, how dare you judge others and think that you're the authoritative voice on anything that you've never even tried to do yourself.
1: It's the armchair opinion.
0: Yeah. I just think that, you know.
2: I think more of it's the opinion of one person. So I try not to read film reviews, maybe until after I've seen the film, because I think maybe you don't like that genre or that actor, but I'm going to judge the film, even if it's
1: of
2: a
1: course,
2: one-star
1: that's
2: review.
1: The worst one,
0: yeah.
1: I'm
0: how does the film
2: it?
0: Make me feel?
2: Yeah.
0: How does the song make me feel?
1: How many times have you not watched a movie and someone said, oh, I'm not watching it because my mate said it wasn't too good.
0: Right, so many
1: from
0: times.
1: The jump.
0: I don't listen to shit. By the same token, I don't listen to things when they're getting rave reviews by everyone too quickly, because I just think, okay, cool, these people are huge fans of this person, so everything I think is going to be positively biased.
1: Yeah.
0: You know, so I'm just going to wait a while and see if anything grabs my attention. I'm never the type of person that just goes and listens to the album on the same day as everyone else just so that you can put your review on social media, you know, and thus be regarded as a critic or an authoritative voice. How does the music make you feel?
2: And that's really a personal to everybody, because there's tons of films that I really like that aren't popular, or there's tons of films that I've seen that have been really raved about, and I watch it and go, I don't really get that. And the same with music.
1: Course,
2: I think it's very personal,
1: it's
2: isn't it? Music's a very personal thing.
0: Absolutely.
2: And also, there's lots of albums and singles and artists that I haven't liked when they first came out, and then suddenly
1: and
2: I've got into them a bit later.
1: Yeah, they grow with you.
0: Yeah. I think everyone's absolutely got the choice to like or dislike things, and you know, additionally, people do have the choice to make their opinion well known, be it through a film website or a newspaper or whatever the traditional mediums of critics are. But at the same time, I think people are entitled to their opinion to think that critics, in being critics, are assholes. Do you know what I mean? Or even you know what I mean? Even if you're not just like going as far as to say, oh, you should be unemployed, I think that I'm well within my right to review a critic as, you know, a bit arrogant.
1: Mm. Well, to arrogant to the
0: a professional
1: where
0: one.
1: you think their opinion counts. It's the final word.
0: You know, right. To think it's the final word, I just think it's a bit arrogant.
2: Especially,
0: like I said, if they've never tried to do that thing themselves. Especially, you know. If they have, then fair play. You know, they can speak from opinion, you know.
2: Right.
0: But if they haven't, I just think...
2: Because there's a number of films, and I don't know whether... I think maybe there are a number of artists, music artists as well, but certainly with films, they don't have any screenings. Because what happens with films is you go to a number of screenings, don't you, Michael? Is they show it, and that's when reviewers come down for their reviews. But there's been a number of films. Actually, Hellboy was the most recent one, I think, that didn't allow kind of people to come in and have screenings beforehand.
0: Right.
2: And then you often see on Twitter or other places the reviewers going, well, I'm not going to pay my own money to go and review this film. So then they sort of immediately in their head, I think, look at it. This perception is if they're not screening it to people, then it's a bad film.
0: Right.
2: Is the kind of thing. Whether that's true or not, I don't know. Although Hellboy didn't take a lot of money at
0: was
2: all.
0: Was it a bit of a flop?
2: Okay. Was a big flop.
1: Is it a good film then?
2: I haven't seen it, so I'm going to reserve my judgment. Because I did like
1: that.
2: The Guillermo del Toro
1: that's
2: ones. Yeah.
1: Okay.
2: The first one. You've seen the first two,
0: Ron Perlman.
2: But this isn't the director. It's a completely different director, different cast.
1: Okay.
2: It's the guy from Stranger Things. Have you seen that?
1: Oh, yeah, yeah, yeah.
2: Sheriff David Harbour.
1: Yeah,
0: oh, yeah, of course.
1: I remember him.
0: He's got the Hellboy chin.
2: He bulked up for that.
0: Yeah, he could definitely be Hellboy.
2: Yeah. So we'll see.
0: Yeah.
2: But we should have a little catch-up before we get our first guest in.
0: Now that my rant's over.
2: No, I like it. Do you want to have a rant about anything, Mr. Sickers?
1: You kind of covered it.
2: Right?
1: You kind of covered it. Right. I do want to find out your screen time now.
2: Yeah, I do. We should have a look.
0: Yeah, that's going to remain a mystery until the end of the show.
1: Mine's a full shift.
2: One 8-hour shift.
0: 8 hours a day.
2: Well, last week after the show, myself and Michael Payne and a few other people on the show went down to Lucky Voice in Holborn.
0: What's this? Did.
2: We had a little sing-song after last week.
1: Like a karaoke.
2: Karaoke.
0: I love karaoke.
2: Which was fun. You sang a whole load of songs, didn't you?
0: Yeah, I do. I'm a ballad man.
1: Concert.
2: Against All Odds, Phil Collins, you did.
1: Amazing.
2: What else did you sing?
0: See Or Kiss From a Rose.
2: Yep, the classic.
1: Yeah,
0: I joined in on some songs as well, but I think my choice is...
2: You did a little bit of Like a Prayer.
0: Yeah, I did a bit of Like a Prayer. Against All Odds by Phil Collins.
1: Oh, amazing.
0: Can't Hurry Love by Phil Collins.
2: Yeah, yeah.
0: Can see
2: Easy
0: a pattern
2: Lover
0: there, can't
2: by
0: you?
2: Phil Collins.
1: Is that a good experience for karaoke, is it?
2: It's fun.
0: Yeah, especially if you do Phil Collins
2: songs.
0: Have
2: you been to Lucky Voice before?
1: No, never.
2: So you go into your own private room. There's a bunch, one in Soho, one in Islington, and then, it's not in a room for...
1: Okay.
2: And you just go in there and you just choose a bunch of songs, and then everyone has a go at singing it, and there's props and things you can pick up, and hats and stuff to do.
1: There's a lot of alcohol involved.
2: We had some Prosecco.
0: You said there's a lot of props. I was quite disappointed that they had a blow up bass guitar and it wasn't pumped up.
1: It was a little bit floppy.
0: You want
1: a full pump.
0: When you're slapping some bass.
1: Yeah, full pump.
0: You want the guitar to be as pumped as you are.
2: Well, I'll invite you down next time.
0: Yeah, 100%.
1: Do you have a bit carried away? I ain't done it. I've asked him.
0: It's good, man. It's good. I think anyone who doesn't enjoy a bit of a sing song can't be trusted.
2: It doesn't matter. It's actually quite... annoying to go with someone who can actually sing, because you're missing the point of this. This is annoying.
1: Don't take it too seriously.
2: So also what happened last week was it was Easter over the weekend.
1: It was.
0: Big up Jesus for the bank holiday.
2: Thank you Jesus for that.
0: Good Friday
2: and a good Monday. But what we did on the show was Marcel and Michael did an Easter egg challenge. They painted some Easter eggs. Now, you painted whose name escapes me right now, the Australian
0: Fraser
2: politician.
0: Anning.
2: That's it.
0: The shamed Australian politician.
2: You know, the guy that got egged.
1: Oh, by that boy. Mm-hmm.
2: Marcel painted a Game of Thrones one. I would have assumed that Marcel would have won that, but you won the vote with 53%.
0: You win an Easter egg in the fridge. Who knew that Fraser Anning would actually come in useful to me somehow?
2: I mean, he's more popular than Game of Thrones.
0: That's weird.
1: I think I'm the only person that watched Game of Thrones.
2: You do watch it.
1: I haven't seen it yet.
0: I don't watch it, so we can start up a two-man support group.
1: Where do I even go? It's not even on Netflix. Is it HBO?
2: No, it's HBO, but it's on Sky over here. Sky Atlantic.
0: I've not seen a minute
2: or Now
0: of
2: TV,
0: Game
2: if
0: of Thrones.
1: It's got to be good, though, isn't it? I think I must be missing out.
0: Yeah, do you know what? Like, I'm willing to bet that it must be good if that many people are talking about it.
1: Yeah.
0: You know?
2: There's the pictures on screen for you
1: to see.
2: Which one would you have picked, Mr. Sickers?
1: Yeah, Michael Payne, definitely.
2: Yeah, for sure.
0: But that said, they did do Marcel a little bit dirty with that photo, though, because the other side was better.
2: The other side was just GOT. Actually, that looks like this could be anything.
0: That could literally be anything. They did him a little bit dirty.
2: I'm not trying to say it's fixed, but fixed in your favour, maybe, for that photo. And also, Grim.
1: Hello.
2: Your project, you released your project Icons Only.
1: Yes. Done really well, man.
2: 29th?
1: Yeah.
2: Tell us about that.
1: The feedback's been exceptional, man. I've been all over doing the radio, and we're actually on the way to the next one already. Working on the next one.
0: Nice.
1: Because when your album dies a bit, you feel like, what am I doing now? Like, I feel a bit, you know what I mean?
0: Do you feel that way? I feel like it moves so fast. That's the problem, isn't it?
1: It moves so fast. Yeah. I feel like everyone wants the next album out.
0: Not for me, but
1: they're onto another album now.
0: Yeah.
1: But I had my little 48 hours. Not 48 hours, but you know how internet moves.
0: No, I hear that. It's sad, though, don't you think?
1: So sad. I feel like I've forgotten about them, forgotten man. But everyone's got their little do what you can in that little moment of time where
0: it
1: focuses on you.
0: Is there a tour in the pipeline?
1: After the festival season.
2: After Glastonbury, right?
1: We're doing Glastonbury.
2: Yes.
1: John Pilsage. Rapping there.
0: Amazing.
2: That's
0: amazing.
2: Because
0: you'll be touring heavily with the Streets, right?
1: Yeah, I'm doing all the festivals with them as well.
0: Amazing.
1: Every single one.
0: And then it's into Icons Only tour.
1: But I'll have another project up before then.
0: Yeah.
1: Yeah, just because I like to be in the man for...
0: Have you got a big backlog of stuff that
1: you
0: just want to get out?
1: I record for no reason.
0: Right, and you're one of those MCs, okay? Yeah, because I always think that there are two types of MCs, and there are people that just write, record.
1: Yeah, I think that's the best way to do it.
0: Yeah, I'm an occasional MC. Okay. So, yeah, I write for occasions.
1: But I think you're more of a perfectionist, though.
0: I definitely am.
1: It's got to be down to the T.
2: Hence why your album, you don't rush an album, do you?
0: Didn't. It took me 6 years between two albums, so that's what it's taken me.
1: You've got to live life.
0: Yeah, it's true. Life gets in the way, and I want it to be an album, you know. I don't want to put a collection of songs together and call it an album.
1: Do they mind
2: waiting? Keep it waiting. As you sang last week,
0: they've been patient.
2: You can't hurry love.
0: You can't hurry love.
2: You
0: just
2: got
0: to
2: wait.
0: Get me, albums don't come easy.
2: Exactly.
0: Diana Ross
2: said it's just a game of give and take.
1: Exactly. So what do you do in between the 6 years?
0: I've been doing quite a bit. I've been doing this. I've been broadcasting for like 3 years.
1: I see your Mangos thing.
0: Yeah, I've been doing a few guest spots here and there, you know.
2: You've been guesting on other things.
0: I've been guesting and ghosting. Managed an artist for a bit, That went all right. It ended quite bad.
1: Yeah.
0: But, you know, we won't kind of dwell on that. Yeah. The actual tenure as a manager was good. But
2: you did a good job.
0: Yeah, I think so.
1: It's stressful for a manager, though, isn't it?
0: It is. Of the most stress. I'm not a father, but I think it's the closest I could come to being a father.
1: Yeah.
0: Genuinely. But, you know, it's over now, and I think, you know, it spawned some really good music, you know, my tenure as a manager. And I think it kind of, you know, in a way, inspired a lot of the stuff that I'm making now for myself.
1: Delivery,
0: you know,
1: you're living.
0: Yeah, yes, absolutely. So it was. It's all a lesson.
2: Well, let's go to a song and get our first guest right into the studio.
1: Amazing.
0: Yes.

0: Program.
1: That's Program by Chasing Status featuring Ira. Drum and bass seems to be making a big return this year, actually.
2: Which is a good thing.
3: I love that song so much.
1: New album from ShyFX, and obviously new drum and bass music from Chasing Status. Speaking of new music, we've got a lot of guests in today talking to us about some of theirs. We've got the Skints coming in later, not only to talk about music, but to play it live. We've also got General Levy, speaking of drum and bass and jungle, a fucking legend in that field.
3: Icon.
1: Absolute icon, I think, is the word to use in celebration of a Grim Sicker's project, Icons Only. I think it's only right that we get one in when you're
3: in. Yeah,
1: you know?
3: Yeah, that's true.
1: But our first guest, who's currently in the studio with us right now, is the young Juvenile Maze. What are you saying, bro?
4: Hello.
3: Welcome. Welcome.
1: You good?
4: Thank you for having me. I'm good.
1: Fresh face,
4: man. Yeah, man.
1: Happy. It's good to see, man.
4: Oh, thank you. Yeah.
1: What have you been up to today?
4: Up to just came back from work.
1: Yeah.
4: And just made my way straight away. Yeah. Literally.
1: What does work involve? If you don't mind saying.
4: Oh yeah.
1: Unless you're like a secret agent or something, you can't. Unless
2: or a burglar.
1: If you got to kill us after, don't tell us.
2: Yeah, don't.
4: Low key part time secret agent. part time retail, and then part time secret agent. So a bit of both.
1: Yeah. I'm kind of glad that you said, you know, I just come from work, because one thing that I saw on social media, you know, people's opinions and stuff on social media, you know, someone tweeted that people get shamed a lot for having a part-time job when they're musicians. And I think that's a symptom again of social media, because people put out the highlight reels of their lives a lot. People forget that artists do need to live as well. Do need to make money, have an income, you know.
4: Yeah.
1: And I just think it's quite refreshing for someone to say, oh, you know, I just come from work.
4: Yeah.
1: You know.
4: No, it's true. Like, I think what it is with that as well, I forget that, especially like being a creative, like it doesn't start straight away.
1: Exactly.
4: Like, money. Like, there's a process to it.
1: Yeah.
4: So, you know, we all start off the same, really and truly. Yeah. Just trying something a bit different, and there's more risk to it as well. So, you know, saying I completely understand what you mean.
1: Yeah, but you concentrated on the art first, obviously, way before you know, thinking about any kind of income from it, right?
4: Oh yeah, yeah. It's always about, well, for me anyway, it's always been about, like, I love doing this. You know, this is how I breathe. You know, so when it comes to anything else extra with regards to like money or this, that, it's like, money comes and goes, really, truly. But what you love will always like be there. You know?
1: Yeah.
4: So, yeah.
1: Do you think that comes from kind of listening? Because you listen to a lot of like music from your parents' native Congo.
4: Yeah, yeah. You know, it was. It's like, there's so many influences. Because I was, my mum, she used to like always play like reggae music when she's in the kitchen. So I'll be listening. You know, it's them was like, I never took it in. I just enjoyed it without myself knowing. Yeah, I was like, I'm like, I don't know why I like it. I'm starting to know the lyrics, what's next, all of that. And it just like stuck with me. So it's like certain, you know, types of like music just stick with me. R&B, Afrobeat, all of that. Yeah.
1: Do you think that you were kind of exposed more to the, I don't know, for want of a better word, like the more righteous side of music, you know, doing it?
4: I think so, yeah. I think I just gravitated towards that more without myself even knowing as well.
1: Yeah.
4: Like, I know when it comes to like R&B, my sister would always like play that on the radio.
1: Yeah.
4: I see back in the day, just like tune in and so I was always like there with her, so it kind of stuck to me. But then when it comes to like reggae and soul music and this, that, I don't know, it just clicked with me somehow.
1: Yeah.
4: Yeah.
1: And that's how much has that influenced the music putting out?
4: You know, I think a lot. It's just, I just love the vibe of it, like the vibe of those sounds there. Like, it just comes out whenever I'm producing.
1: Yeah.
4: So I'm gonna sneeze. Sorry. I'm trying to
1: look at a light. If you need to sneeze, apparently looking at a light induces a sneeze. Yeah,
3: of course.
1: No idea.
3: Or the sun. Yeah, the sun.
1: Yeah. Don't look at the sun. Don't look at the sun.
3: That gets your sneeze going.
1: That'll be your most painful sneeze ever.
3: There's nothing worse than losing a sneeze. It's awful.
0: I don't know. Going blind from the sun, I don't know, is more painful than losing a sneeze. It's worse.
4: I can't see.
0: Well, at least you didn't sneeze, though. That's nice. No,
1: I'm going to your pilot exam. You need to sneeze. Ah, shit. Sorry.
4: What was the question, sorry?
1: We were talking about the influences that the music you listened to as a child had on you growing up.
4: Yeah, I've noticed it's like the things I don't think about when I'm making music, it just comes out. So I could start off like with just because I produce as well. So
1: yeah,
4: I could start off with I don't know, like a guitar. The melody, it can either be like very Congolese, like how I play the guitar on the keyboard.
1: Yeah.
4: Or it can go straight R&B. And then when it comes to like the rhythm, I might throw in a bit of reggae or jazz or something. It just comes out.
1: Yeah.
4: I just like how it feels.
1: Yeah.
4: So it just comes out that way. Yeah.
1: Right. Do you kind of treat it as a language almost?
4: Yeah.
1: And
4: no,
1: see,
4: literally it's been like that. Yeah.
1: Yeah. What kind of sentences, if you like, you want to add to it?
4: Yeah.
1: Right. Okay. I think I understand. But to give us a better impression of what the music sounds like, we should hear some. Right.
4: Okay.
1: So if you do us the honour of introducing a song for us, we'll get it on now.
4: Okay, no problem. Which one?
2: She just wanna.
4: Okay.
1: I love that voice there.
0: I whisper.
1: Said it in a proper seductive voice. She just wanna.
4: About to play She Just Wanna by myself, Juvenile Maze, on Fairbar Radio.
5: She giving you the green light. She just wanna inside.

0: We are back. Oh, man. We've got Juvenile Maze in the house, and we just played In a Place / She Just Wanna. Do we mention the slash, or is it just In a Place She Just Wanna?
1: This one is just She Just Wanna.
0: Oh, this is just She Just Wanna.
1: Mm-hmm. Yeah,
0: okay, so is it a double A side with In a Place? What can you tell us about In a Place itself?
1: Oh, In a Place. Okay. So within a bit, well, what it's about, or just
0: yeah, all about the song itself. Because so we just heard She Just Wanna.
1: She Just Wanna, yeah.
0: But then there's a single as well, right?
1: In a
0: called
1: Place.
0: In a Place, yeah.
1: Yeah.
0: What can you tell us about that?
1: So within a place, In a Place is a term I actually use quite a lot whenever I'm like in my like moods or in a place.
0: Of course, yeah.
1: So with that, it was kind of like a recap on, like, that place that I was at. So starting off from like when I was 16, and then like going through like depression and stuff, and then coming out of that, and then also like my experiences with like love, and like being scared of that, and like being scared to like pursue that because of things that I didn't understand.
0: Yeah, of course. Love is a scary thing, I think.
2: Scariest thing.
0: Genuine love is actually quite a scary thing.
1: Yeah.
0: So many other feelings attached to it.
1: There's so much.
0: I think love is part fear as well, you know what I mean? Just like, fuck's sake, if this goes wrong.
2: Yeah, it's over.
0: Yeah. But anyway, sorry. All I'm saying is I can understand why you'd be... I think everyone kind of struggles to cope with love as an emotion, as a feeling.
1: Yeah. Yeah, so with that, it's like... as well as I have like some other songs, and it kind of link with In a Place. So like more time with my music, I tend to like cross reference like certain lyrics or certain parts or certain melodies and stuff. So it's like there's like a bigger picture to the picture that you're seeing.
0: Of course.
1: Yeah.
0: Okay, so you're a perfectionist like that as well.
1: Yeah, I know. Yeah.
0: Okay. So people are gonna have to kind of be with you a lot. People, you're kind of compelling people to be with you for the long journey, so that they can hear kind of you referring back to things that were past. Said I like that. Yeah. I do like the idea of that. So what does the near future hold for Juvenile Maze?
1: Near future hold. Near future. More music.
0: Yep.
1: More music. releasing the singles this Friday?
0: 26th.
1: Yeah, 26th.
0: Yep.
1: Yeah, so yeah, definitely look out for that.
0: Do that.
1: A video, some remixes, some more tracks. Yeah, just loads of stuff.
0: Yeah.
1: Loads of stuff, yeah.
0: There's a real culture of collaboration in the UK right now.
1: Yeah.
0: Everybody collaborates. Is there anyone that you're either excited about having collaborated with or wishing you could collaborate with?
1: You know what, when it comes to like collaborations, because I get more excited to just be doing it, you know, the process of like, oh, you're working on something. I'm not too fussed about who I'm collaborating with.
0: Mm-hmm.
1: Obviously if we vibe and whatnot, and like it's all like the energy's there, you know what I mean? But more time with me is like, oh, we're doing this, okay, cool, let's go. Like, whoever you're bringing, let's go. Like,
0: okay.
1: I'm gonna bring mine as well, and then we're gonna go for it. So I'm all like that. So with regards to like being excited, I'm just excited to do this. Yeah.
0: All right, sweet. Well, thank you so much for coming in to join
1: thank
0: us,
1: you very
0: bro.
1: Much.
0: Before
1: thank
0: you go, let people know where they can find you on social media.
1: Social media, yeah. So social media, you can find me on right now, Twitter, Instagram. I'm more active on Instagram. I'm trying to work more into it. That's at Juvenile Maze. That's JUVENALMAZE. SoundCloud, all of that. Juvenile Maze.
0: All of that.
2: I love your track as well, man. Outstanding.
0: It's a big tune.
2: Big tune.
0: Thank you once again, brother.
1: No, I appreciate it. Thank you very much.
0: Cool. That was Juvenile Maze. We're going to get into a song, and when we come back, we've still got two more guests to come in. We've got drum and bass jungle icon legend General Levy coming in, and we've also got the Skints coming in for a chat and a live performance later on. It's the Eminem Show, but with guest co-host Grim Sickers on FUBAR Radio.

0: That's the very hard-hitting Moonshine featuring Kian Finn by Lamb.
1: Love a bit of lamb.
2: I love a bit of lamb. And do you know what goes really well with lamb?
0: What's that?
2: I think you'll find mint rum.
3: Sauce. Oh, rum.
2: Some would say mint sauce.
0: You were definitely right, Grim Sickers.
2: Grim Sickers, you are a traditionalist. Now, you put mint sauce, but I like to splash some rum on my lamb.
0: Okay, maybe rum goes well with jerk lamb.
2: Maybe.
0: To wash it down.
2: Okay, right.
0: But speaking of rum,
2: as Ooh. We are.
0: We've Ooh. Got some Neptune rum from the kind makers of Neptune rum. They've sent us in a bottle, a very fetching bottle, actually. I've not seen a bottle like this. It's very kind of... Because, obviously, rum reminds you of pirates and stuff, doesn't it?
3: Yeah, definitely.
0: You know? Mm. And this is a bottle, I think, fit for any pirate ship.
3: Yeah, it does actually look... Yeah,
0: yeah, you know, you can imagine finding this in the... is it the galley?
3: Yeah.
2: It actually the describes galley. It quite well here on the press release. Picture this. Now, picture this, both of you. Okay. A sailor waking up after a violent storm to see the sun breaking through the clouds and a vision of the god Neptune making sure you are safe on the shore.
0: Mm. Right.
2: A bottle of Neptune rum just lying next to you.
0: And
2: in
0: how
2: the sand.
0: Do you repay Neptune? By drinking and sailing.
2: You do that. Well, that is the dream that inspired the founder to create this Neptune rum, which apparently is the most awarded rum of 2018.
0: Wow. 2018 was quite a long year as well.
2: Yeah, what? It did feel like a long year.
0: Yeah,
2: didn't
0: it had
2: it, really?
0: That extra. It had that extra day in February.
2: I hate that.
0: But then that means that makes.
2: No, it
0: the...
2: didn't. I've been waved at by Will telling
0: Wait,
2: me.
0: Was that
2: it's
0: not a leap
2: not
0: year?
2: Last year. Oh, it's actually next year. So it's a short year last year.
0: Huh.
2: It's a long
0: actually,
2: year in
0: no,
2: 2020.
0: All of the years have the extra bit, don't they? That
2: they
0: makes up
2: to,
0: the extra
2: that,
0: day.
2: Yeah, they do, don't
0: they?
2: They
0: all have a quarter of a day. 365 and a quarter days is how long a year is. And then it all culminates in a leap year, I think.
2: Yes.
0: Something like that.
2: Well, this rum, when we open it, it's going to have a peppery warmth, which I need on a Wednesday.
0: Yeah. A peppery warmth.
2: Yeah.
0: I like that.
2: That blends into balanced notes of ripe banana and toast. Lovely. I love toast.
0: Wait a minute. So what, 2018 really wasn't a leap year?
2: No, it wasn't a leap year. But
0: when,
2: then that
0: when
2: would mean
0: the
2: that it's 2016 then, right? 2016 would have been. Yeah, 2016. If 2020 is the next one, 2016
0: okay.
2: would have been. That year dragged as well.
0: Yeah. Would but shout out Neptune Rum anyway.
2: Yeah,
0: still
2: for sending
0: for the
2: over
0: award.
2: To us. Go if you want. Well, we've got to taste it first, really.
0: Yeah,
2: but we're having trouble opening it.
0: Jesus Christ.
2: Do we need scissors?
0: They must have really hated
2: I'm not
0: pirates.
2: Ripping my nail varnish. Yeah, exactly. They don't want to make it easy for a pirate
0: Honestly.
2: To get into.
0: It's got a cork as well, you know
2: yeah.
0: that.
3: Has it?
0: Yeah, it's a corked
3: yeah,
0: rum.
3: Nightmare.
2: No, you want a beach, you need a corked rum. I don't want sand getting in the rum, do you?
0: They've I'll named it Barbados Gold as well.
2: Yeah. True.
0: Drink to Neptune's better nature and do not incur his wrath.
3: They talked a great game, Neptune.
0: Ride the great waves, boys, and as land hoves in view, break open the rum casks, give Neptune his due.
3: They've talked a great game.
2: I need
3: game.
2: That peppery one.
3: Right, we've so got much depth.
2: We've been given
0: Good
2: scissors.
0: Word to use again on the subject of rum and the seas. Depth.
3: Such great depth.
2: It's got good depth. I feel like I want to put a bed on for this.
0: Yeah, I think so.
2: I'm going to go for my classic.
0: Maestro, some rum opening music, please.
2: No, I just need... I always go for my classic Debbie Does Dallas. There
0: okay.
2: we go.
0: All right.
2: Anything. Nice. Works for anything, doesn't it? This is a shower scene from Debbie Does Dallas.
3: Amazing.
2: The classic porn film from, I think, the 80s, are we saying? Are we saying the 70s?
3: I've never encountered it.
2: But she is did Dallas. Bush? She did Dallas.
0: Is there Bush in it?
2: Oh, can we just
0: Probably
2: Google Debbie Does Dallas to confirm if there is Bush in Debbie Does Dallas?
0: If there is, it's definitely the 70s.
2: I feel, even in 80s, you would have seen some. Wasn't full peak of waxing then, was it?
0: I'll tell you what, he was having a good time. He was having a better time than the porn stars, the bassist.
3: Yeah.
2: This
3: oh.
0: On this tune. He
2: oh,
0: was enjoying himself. He was enjoying.
2: Oh,
0: enjoying.
2: There
0: we,
2: go.
0: We are enjoying.
2: Give me that peppery warmth. Sorry, Debbie.
0: That's not a euphemism.
3: What are you...

0: No, I tarnish my room.
1: Oh, that's it. That's on his radio. He's got the big one.
0: We
1: needs the big one.
0: Yeah, yeah, yeah.
1: You're okay, not even going to tarnish it with 7-Up. Well, cheers.
2: Yes.
0: I'm not known for mixing my rum.
1: Cheers, Graham.
0: Smells like it.
1: Lovely.
2: Do you know what it tastes like?
1: I can taste that peppery.
0: It's peppery, yeah.
1: It's pepper, isn't it? Yeah.
2: It tastes like... It's almost as if Neptune made rum.
1: Do you know what I think?
2: Do you know what
1: did?
2: They should call
1: I
2: it?
1: I think he did, no.
2: Neptune rum. Wait, is that... Should we just that's call actually it? What they named it, Neptune rum. Yeah. How weird is that?
1: Now, you could call it that, but it's already been trademarked.
2: I wasn't even looking at the bottle. It. I wasn't even looking at the bottle.
1: Okay.
2: That's mental. It's really good. Barbados Gold, Neptune rum, taste test. It gets the seal of approval.
1: It gets the seal of approval. It's a little splash of 7-Up in there.
2: From me. But what does the rum connoisseur say?
1: So, yeah, what do you say, Mr. Sickers?
0: I can brighten up any Wednesday.
2: Yeah?
1: Oh, that's a good.
0: I like that.
1: Or Thursday or Friday, I think. Good. Yep.
0: Can I try it with a bit of 7-Up?
1: I can't
0: be paralytic on here.
2: Okay.
1: Oh, that's not...
2: What's she
1: dropped? Have you fallen over?
2: I started already.
0: That's my blower.
1: Okay, I thought you'd fell off the seat.
2: Oh, yes, geez. I did.
1: I can handle my rum when it falls on the floor. I've mixed it up for you there. There you go.
0: Thank you.
1: Let's see. What's it like with a bit of cherry?
2: It goes well with cherry.
1: Goes well with 7-Up. Should we swap?
2: People are getting some free cherry? ASMR right
0: it's
2: now as well.
0: With 7-Up.
2: People are getting some free asthma stuff.
1: Oh, that's a nice cherry taste. That's actually really nice. And
2: yeah,
1: I don't
2: mean
1: to do cherry tango, but... Well, that's nice. So thank you very much to Neptune Rum.
2: Big up Neptune Rum.
1: If you want to buy some, and I suggest that you should, it retails at $37.95. Go to neptunerum.com, visit there, buy it. You're like, you're on a beach.
2: Mm. It's nice to see Neptune kind of diversifying, you know what I mean?
1: He needed to.
2: Being a god, you know what I mean? It's a little bit played out. Let me make rum.
0: Let's make rum.
1: Let's make some rum. Have a look at Neptune rums. Socials as well. I know it's not one guy called Neptune, but at Neptune Rum on Instagram, Twitter, all the usual places.
0: Mm-hmm.
1: Check
0: amazing.
1: It out. Let's have a little drink more of this and I'll go to a song.
2: Yeah, let's.

0: That's Jordan Reiki with Say Something. We were debating over the pronunciation of his name, but isn't it spelt like Reiki?
1: Yeah.
0: The kind of non-tactile massage
1: procedure. It is, not,

0: Riquet,
1: not Riquet,
0: I'd like to,
1: as in Bianca.
0: Bianca Riquet.
1: That's a very good tune, very soulful. We've had our first guest of the day in Juvenile Mace, and we've still got the Skints to come through.
0: We do,
1: as well as General Levy,
0: who has just arrived. I'm being told he's next door as we speak.
1: Amazing. Incredible.
0: We'll get him in a
1: see what you did
0: there.
1: Yeah. Let's get into our first story of the day, though, before we welcome General Levy in. So Cypress Hill have made history after becoming the first Latino hip hop group to receive a prestigious star on the Hollywood Walk of Fame. They received the honour on Thursday afternoon, April the 18th, and joked about their well-documented love of cannabis as they delivered a speech to mark the occasion. Rapper B Real said, "We love the star."
2: That's a great impersonation.
0: Please keep doing it for the whole
1: We
0: quote.
1: Love the star. It could have been a gold leaf through a gold weed leaf. That could have been a...
0: God, it's like he's here. Our fourth guest on the show is B Real. Welcome, B Real.
1: Thank you very much. He went on to say, and I'm going to do this in my voice,
0: okay.
1: This is going to be an altar for all stoners, for all cannabis culture right here. Come light your candles, dump your blunts, dump your joints, dump your bongs right here. Pray for the great harvest. Thank you fucking very much.
0: That's a good speech.
1: That's possibly, after like the Gettysburg Address, you know, that's up there.
2: That's up there. Can't
1: really
2: complain.
1: Is. Honestly.
2: Hasn't he got his own strain now?
1: Who, B Real?
2: Yeah.
1: I wouldn't be surprised.
2: Yeah, he's suffered like, it's very heavy in the world, isn't he?
1: Would not be surprised, yeah. He's seen more strains than a physiotherapist.
2: Yeah.
0: Oh, I wanted a ding. God damn it.
1: We don't have a ding left, do we, anymore?
0: No, we do have a ding. I just wasn't ready for the ding. But can you repeat that, please?
1: He's seen more strains than a physiotherapist.
2: Amazing.
1: Awesome.
0: What there we are.
1: I was actually road testing that wordplay. That punchline works. Features on the second part of my second album, which is scheduled for probably a December 2019 release.
2: Where we patiently waited.
1: Shameless plug there. First half's out on July 5th, and you're welcome to come to the launch party.
2: Yeah, where is it?
0: July the 4th.
1: On July the 4th in Soho somewhere.
2: Yeah. Okay, I would love to.
1: In the location that will remain as yet undisclosed. But yeah, now come through.
2: I would love to.
1: What was I gonna say? Are you a stoner yourself, Grimsickers? No, why not?
2: Get anxiety off that. Two puffs, I'm gone.
1: Okay.
2: Start thinking about stuff I've done 5 years ago and yeah.
0: You're more of a rum drinker.
2: Magnum.
0: Magnum? Oh, the cider.
2: No. Tonic wine.
1: Tonic wine, yeah.
2: You know that one?
0: Why? Sorry, I haven't tried this.
2: $3.99.
0: It'll
2: change your
0: Magnum
2: life.
0: Wine. Is that the cherry
2: tonic.
0: One?
2: It's actually a tonic wine from Jamaica.
1: Because Cherry B is the cherry one,
2: yeah.
1: isn't it?
2: Yeah.
1: Cherry
2: B
1: is the cherry one. Magnum,
2: it's
1: I don't know what flavour you'd call Magnum.
2: Cowpole.
1: It's so sweet, isn't it?
2: Like, do you know what it is? $3.99, yeah. And it's actually aphrodisiac as well. So
0: is it?
1: Yeah.
0: Good job we didn't get any of that in today.
2: No.
1: It is said to be a bit of an aphrodisiac.
0: A $3.99 wine is an aphrodisiac. You know what it is,
2: actually. $3.99 and you're plastered.
0: Oh, okay. That's
2: oh, my God.
0: Okay.
2: It's like Buckfast. Is it Buckfast?
0: I've tried that.
2: It's the Caribbean version of Buckfast.
0: It wasn't what I was expecting, because obviously Buckfast is known as being extremely alcoholic, so yeah. I was expecting something
1: super
0: to taste.
1: Super thick as well, and sweet.
0: It's not that bad. Because you know like when people drink whiskey, or you know you see in a film and in real life, they go into a pub, but their face is always afterwards like, oh.
1: Screwed up. Yeah. This is what I hate about films.
0: And then they go, "Can I have another one, please?" And you're like, why would you do that again to your face? Look at your face.
1: That's why I hate watching people drink in films, because it's never realistic.
2: Yeah.
1: They will just neck a bottle of whiskey without even screwing up their face. Yeah.
2: Licking it off.
1: I don't really see very much realism when it comes to drinking in films.
0: No, but we'll try this Magnum then.
2: Please. I'll buy you one.
0: Okay,
2: across
0: thank
2: the
0: you.
2: Road, I got one when I left there last time.
0: Oh, did you? Okay, we'll try one after the show.
1: We're going to turn Natalie into a... Wait, but by the end of the show, Natalie's going to become a G-star wearing... Magnum drinking.
2: your DMs will be wild after. You'll be texting everyone.
0: Well, it's nearly summer. Why not? Summer, isn't it? So, look, our next guest is next door. So let's just stop talking and get him right into the studio.
1: Yes. Coming up next, we've got the jungle drum and bass icon that is General Levy.

When will the man them at their age? I've seen lives go down the drain. Anything to numb the pain. It's London in the rain. It's London in the rain. It's London in the rain. It's London in the rain. It's London in the rain. It's London in the rain. It's London in the rain. Anything to numb the pain.

0: like, how can I lie low? I need a drive big enough for the cabriolet. It's London in the rain. It's London in the rain. It's London in the rain. It's London in the rain. It's London in the rain. It's London in the rain. Anything to numb the pain. It's London in the rain.
1: It's the LON done with the umbrella. Man rep for the dark side, the man I better not driving up there. God man right off the hole of your rascal squad. Man said he was a murker, I said hold on. Dan, where you know this local man from? Show some respect, where you see the icon. 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

0: go straight to the rain. So I'm ready for whenever they have London rain. Pain.
1: It's London in the rain. It's London in the rain. It's London in the rain. It's London in the rain. It's London in the rain. It's London in the rain. Anything to numb the pain. Some man out here, they lose their mind. Go way off track and fall behind. Them times search for new design. You living in London, do the grind. 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

0: shoes, man, I well waterproof on the roads when I'm here.
1: It's London in the rain. It's London in the rain. It's London in the rain. It's London in the rain. It's London in the rain. It's London in the rain. Anything to numb the pain.
2: Innocent people, with the capital's busiest streets offering them rich pickings.
3: I kind of noticed something moving out of the corner of my eye. And as I turn towards it...
4: That's Meridian Dan and Flo Dan with London in the Rain. London in the Rain.
5: Big song.
4: It's London in the Rain. I hate London in the Rain, especially if I'm wearing white trainers.
5: It's awful. I got anxiety of white trainers. I don't wear white trainers.
4: You stopped yourself.
5: Too much anxiety.
4: Man. Yeah.
5: I can't ruin them, bro.
4: Even in summer, you know, something can go wrong.
5: Yeah,
4: you know, fuck around and find yourself on a field.
5: You need to carry wet wipes when you're wearing white trainers.
4: You do need to, you know. You do need to. Or just self-cleaning shoes. Self-cleaning shoes, I think. We have our second guest of the day in, and he is a legend. He is an icon. We've played a jungle tune already, a drum and bass tune, jungle, whatever you want to call it.
6: What? Who he's also working with?
4: From a duo who he's actually working with, and it is on a project called Return to Jungle, and his name is General Levy.
7: Hey.
4: Spirited round of applause, Daya. How you doing, sir?
7: I mean, incredible.
4: Yes! Done it! Do you know what? That might have been one of the first tapes that my sister bought and let me play, like, myself. You know the one?
7: Yes,
4: my sister never used to let me touch her music collection.
7: Yeah, it's deep.
4: But
7: it's deep.
4: That was such a slapper, that song. I had free reign over, you know what I mean? Because she just didn't mind hearing it at any time.
7: Any time of the day.
4: Thank you for that. Thank you for that.
7: I was slapping that at nappies, bro. I was slapping that tune.
4: Trust me.
7: It's definitely a classical tune, man.
4: It is.
7: It's
4: do you know what?
7: It's I can't complain.
4: Really, really, really do. As far as, like you said, classic songs go, songs that have had appeal as wide as, you know, songs that have brought kind of cultures together.
7: Yeah,
4: songs that you can still play at a wedding reception.
7: Songs that if you can't dance, you can dance to this tune.
4: Yes, right. Songs that you can hear at a wedding. Songs that you can hear at carnival.
7: You can make up any dance to this tune.
4: It
7: crossed over like generations and cultures, and creeds. This like when
4: absolutely.
7: You went to when that tune came out, it crossed the energy in the song really reached to our community and other communities outside.
4: That was a time when fully raving was still a thing.
7: Everybody recognizes madness. So when you hear a mad tune, that guy's a nut. You know what I mean?
4: Yeah, yeah.
7: Who's gonna go? I am the incredible. Who is this guy? You know what I mean? Even when I first heard the song back and they mixed it, I used to play it every day.
4: Because I want to know from the horse's mouth. What inspired that? What inspired that? Like, was it the music itself? Was it the tune itself? Or was that a thing that General Levy had? You know, like D-Double's got.
7: Yeah,
4: his he's got his reload, his thing.
7: It was my thing to stand out amongst my peers and my other MCs around me who were busting out at the time. We used to make tapes.
4: Yeah.
7: So when we made a tape, everybody wanted to stand out and have a little style or do something which was different to kind of, so you know, so it was something that came as a necessity to her kind of stand out.
4: Right.
7: And it was something that was developed. It wasn't so potent at first. It was more like don't get and digi, don't get and digi, don't get and digi, don't get and digi, everybody come on down and eat the general Levy, Eminem star, Eminem speak or pandy mellow, everybody come and dance, everybody feel nice and airy, it's general Levy, pandy melody. You know what I mean? It was like that was the original don't get digi.
4: Yeah.
7: And then digi. After that, I came with ikop, slabadabadab, everybody come catch the ikop, ikop, slabadabadab, everybody come catch the ikop, ikop, ikop, ikop. And that was doing the thing in the hood.
4: Yeah.
7: In that, come from Northwest London house and was having like the dance hall and Mr.
4: Make
7: this in the community. And then I came with the, I am the I began to get a bit more confident with it,
4: right?
7: So I got to put a little bit more energy into it. It became I am the wild general, me are the wild general, and then I still go general Levy, just I come like a nuclear bomb. When they come for a ramp, but every time I read them, by that time the place mash up.
4: Yeah, of course.
7: And they used to have to sing for long.
4: Right. Yeah, perfect. Nani started a round of applause
7: there. That's how it started.
4: That is the evolution right there of General Levy's famous hiccup. Is it fair to call it that?
7: It was called the hiccup.
4: The hiccup, okay.
7: Or they used to call it, my friends used to say to me, we used to be in a party, they said, General, give them the noise, give them the noise, give them the noise, give them the noise.
4: I like that when you've got so much faith in the guy from your crew, the MCs, you're like, bun this guy. Yeah. Show them what you can do now. I love that.
7: Big up Tiggy, man.
4: Because you grew up, obviously, on doing a like sound system MCing from 14 in Northwest London, like you said. So by the time MB came to you with the incredible beat, this famous hiccup had been refined.
7: It had definitely. He'd heard of me before he approached me. I'd already been on the circuit, the reggae circuit, for about four years, 1990, 89, 90. I had my first proper hit in the reggae scene about 1993.
4: Yeah,
7: 92, 93.
4: Yeah,
7: and then so it was building up, and they were using in Jungle. They were using samples of Buju Bantana, different tune, good looking girl, and doing the job. So they were using the samples, and one of my acapellas of Heat, which had came out in about 92, 93, was being used by MB in Jungle. He'd been mixed it up into the Jungle. So I'd heard about this, and I couldn't, even when I heard the track, I couldn't even recognize it too tough. He'd mixed up so much, but people would say, no, that's
4: of the, course. So both of your reputations preceded each other by the time you met anyway. So you'd heard of MB by the time you met him, and vice versa, obviously.
7: Correct.
4: Okay.
7: Yeah.
4: Right. And then so then after Incredible, a massive hit that really put Jungle on the map.
7: Yeah.
4: In as a sort of mainstream music, really. Yeah. An album came.
7: An album.
4: Yeah.
7: Well, from MB. Basically, after we did Incredible, he went off, he signed to XL Records. He did work with Jamiroquai. He did a whole lot of stuff. I think he did an album. He did an album called Knowledge. That was MB stuff. I did other projects.
4: Yeah.
7: But not necessarily Jungle. I went back into the reggae.
4: Yeah.
7: Into the reggae thing. Like, after I did Incredible, I was just basically doing... Back to doing my usual stuff, but Incredible was so powerful, it became part of my show.
4: Yeah.
7: Took over my whole reggae show, basically. Yeah. So even when I would do a reggae show, people would be waiting for that tune.
4: And I'd
7: built up like 9 years in the reggae scene, got awards and everything, but that all kind of got pushed to the side.
4: Okay.
7: When I got Incredible, it was I knew what a real hit, a real hit was.
4: Did you see it as a bit of a double-edged sword then? Were you kind of yearning to like play all the stuff that, like you said, you'd been working on for years prior to, and releasing for years prior to Incredible? Did you kind of, I think resent is a strong word, but did you kind of start to feel some type of way towards Incredible as a song?
7: That was a good tune. I didn't feel no way. It was a hit.
4: You hear a lot of people kind of talk about the biggest song in their catalogue.
7: Yeah.
4: Kind of be, you know, people... Or just people shouting for it even when they're trying to perform
7: other songs, of course. I can't lie. I have been in situations where I'm saying like I do have more songs,
4: right?
7: But at the same time, Incredible was a tune that I did from my heart, so it wasn't like a song that was manufactured.
4: That's true.
7: I can recreate that vibe. Mad the world of them and spin them like any time of the day, 6 o'clock
4: that's
7: in the morning.
4: That's actually my favorite.
7: You know what I mean? Mad the world. Oh, you know what I mean?
4: That song. Like a
7: win. Yeah, like, new time for them. Got to them. So. Because it was from my heart, I can do it anytime. So it's not hard for me to do. You know what I mean? So big up MB, big up all the Jungle. It's massive. It was a cornerstone. I didn't expect it to be as big as it was and to come as legendary around the place as it is. But I'm happy that it has. And sometimes just be happy that you have a hit. Even if it's all over playing over the place and you're tired of singing it every week, but you have to give thanks. Because some people have 10 albums one song which is as memorable as a song that me and MB have together.
8: That
7: so I give thanks.
8: That definitely lasted a test of time, man.
4: Absolutely.
7: Definitely. definitely.
4: But fast forward, there's a brand new music out.
7: Amazing.
4: Nah Give Up the Fight featuring Elements.
7: Ill Elements. It's called it that for now, yeah.
4: Yeah. What was it that attracted you to a French artist?
7: Well, I do a lot of work in France. I mean, all right, when I did Incredible, it took me to Europe a lot. Places like France, places like Germany.
4: Yeah, I can imagine Germany was a huge fan of
7: I did a tour of Germany just off this one song.
4: Yeah.
7: I did a 12-show tour in Germany just off this, when it just came out. I think the winter I was in Germany. So, yeah, I did a lot of stuff. And France was always good to me. But France is a very... They love the reggae music out there. So because I had a big reggae catalogue from before I did the jungle, a lot of the train spotters in Europe and in Asia, Japan and these places, were very interested in my old school catalogue.
4: Okay.
7: For instance, when I went to these places, just to kind of... To go back to the last question, they would do the opposite.
4: And
7: they're asking for some different songs.
4: Of course, I love that.
7: You know what I mean? Remember the roots, remember the culture, some different songs that have Time Dread, Professional Ganja Smoker, and then they're not
4: love
7: looking...
4: That title. Yeah, love that title.
7: And,
4: should be a thing. Should actually just be a thing.
7: Make some t-shirts, man. But I think that that was good for me. That kind of brought me down to earth to realise, don't believe the hype, because it was a very... Even though that tune, they want to hear that tune, but they still want to hear their traditional General Levy, the reggae stuff, and the stuff that I built up.
4: That's good to know. My
7: catalogue. So
4: that's
7: that was
4: good to know.
7: Yeah.
4: We should get into that song right now, actually. General Levy, if you do us the honour of introducing the song for us.
7: This song is called Nah Give Up the Fight. Now, when we say Nah Give Up the Fight, we're not talking about with guns and knives, because we don't want that. We want positive fight. We're talking about if you want to be a singer, you want to be a musician, you want to be a doctor or a lawyer or an airline pilot, sometimes you have to fight, even with yourself, to be focused, to be determined. So, and sometimes you will try to be have a career, and there will be other things, people blocking you, different things. You have to give up, you have to fight for what you believe in. Like, fight for the right to party,
4: absolutely,
7: like the Beastie Boys said. So that's the kind of fight we're talking about. So Nah Give Up the Fight. Big up Elements.
8: We defend the people. We big up our Rastafari soldiers. Fighting for peace, equality, liberation, and righteousness. Original General Levy, tell him. All right, go.

0: That's Nah Give Up the Fight by General Levy and Illmatz. General Levy, the jungle drum and bass reggae icon, joins us in the studio right now. He is our second special guest. We were just talking while that song was on about like invasion and stuff, and I think the only not political invasion, by the way, not it's not that deep really, but we were just talking about people WhatsApping you the first time they tried to contact and how that can be a little bit
1: invasive. It's too much information. You can't be WhatsApping people you just met.
2: Second time you can move it to WhatsApp, let's make it
1: special. Mm. I mean, make it personal.
0: Absolutely.
1: You know what I mean?
0: That's the only time you should ever give up the fight.
1: Yeah.
0: If someone's ignored you.
1: Yeah.
0: When you WhatsApp them upon meeting them for the first
1: then,
0: time.
1: Yeah, you give up.
3: Or when
1: give
3: their profile pic disappears because they're blocked.
1: That goes away. That grey silhouette. Yes, man.
0: You start going
1: that
0: all grey. No man. Neck.
1: As a matter of fact, when people go WhatsApp and don't put their picture up, I find that quite suspicious.
0: Yeah.
1: I find that quite dodgy. Especially if you're linking with them a lot. It's like, oh, no, you don't put up no picture. Like you're on the run from something.
0: Never lend people like that money.
1: Never lend them money.
0: Well, we should get into a game now, because when we get icons in, we like to keep them here for as long as possible. Oh, and sometimes talking just gets awkward. So
1: let me put some money on the parking meter then.
0: Are you a competitive guy?
1: I have my moments.
2: Well, welcome to the show then. You've all got pens and papers.
1: Okay.
2: Marcel's not here this week, so luckily there'll be no cheating. Well, I don't know about you, Grim. I think you're a cheater.
1: I'm not a cheater.
2: You got a pen there. So, General Levy, we think that you are out of this world.
1: Mm-hmm.
2: Generally, what do you need?
1: A piece of paper.
2: You need paper. Yeah, you got paper here.
1: Right on this, you've got lots of paper.
0: If there's anything there's an abundance of right
2: there's
0: now.
2: Tons of paper everywhere.
1: What do we need paper for?
2: Because you're going to write some stuff down.
1: Oh my God, who said I can write?
2: We think you're out of this world. And that and the fact you've got a song called Intergalactical.
1: Oh no, yeah.
2: It's why I'm going to play you some space themed songs.
0: Okay.
2: But they're in reverse.
1: Oh my God.
2: Can you write down and tell me what they really are? I will give a point for the artist, I will give a point for the song.
0: How many are there?
2: Oh, good point. There's eight.
1: Okay.
2: Eight. All right. So, shall we start with? And I hope this is not the reveal. Yeah. Okay. Let's start with this one. That I think is quite easy, right?
0: I think so.
1: I ain't got a clue.
2: You need
1: clue
2: it again. I'll play it again.
1: What's all that
3: so
1: about?
3: So easy if you know the answer.
2: Listen. Think about songs that have got a spacey theme to it, something like that. One of them being the most obvious, closest to intergalactical.
1: Okay.
2: Come on, I was going to put down anything. Know this song. There's no way you don't know this song and this artist.
1: It's a tune that come out. It's a record.
2: It's a song.
0: These are all songs that have been released and they're just reversed.
1: Oh, I thought it's movies.
0: I'm thinking about Star Trek.
1: It's a song.
2: I'll play it again for you because these are all songs that have got a spacey intergalactical theme to it, right? But they're in the reverse.
1: Are they hip hop or?
2: There can be many genres. This one is hip hop, yeah. So have a listen and write it down. Weirdly, you actually mentioned them earlier in the interview.
1: I got it, Bess.
0: Amazing. Memory kicked in.
2: Yep, here we go. Okay, it's all to play for. Are we ready to move on to song number two?
0: Yeah.
2: Here we go. She almost says it at the end there. There's a clue, it's a woman.
1: I know it is.
2: You know what it is.
1: What should I say? The artist, what is the?
2: Put down both. I'll give you a point for artist and a point
1: for
2: the song.
1: I'll try a thing.
2: Do you need any clues here?
3: I'm copying General Levy.
1: Play it again. But don't follow me, fam. I'm just trying a thing.
2: Are you playing as a tag team now?
1: Yeah, I think so.
0: They're double logging it.
2: All right, here we go. Come on.
1: Yeah, I got that.
2: Have you got something for that one?
1: I know what it is, but I got a feeling. I don't know how I feel. I know what it is.
2: Remember, if you whisper, do it off mic. Don't do it on mic, then we can all hear.
0: As well as everyone listening.
2: Have you got something for this, Michael?
0: I have indeed.
2: Okay.
1: I think I got it in the firm. Okay. Because what I thought of actually is on the theme as well.
3: Okay.
2: Maybe it's easy to think of it as what's the theme is.
1: Okay.
2: I think you've got it, and I haven't seen it.
1: I thought it was quite going to be hard, but it's
2: okay,
1: quite easy.
2: Okay, let's move on to number three.
1: Oh, no.
4: and then the other.
2: Are you two playing together or separately?
4: No, we are. Like I can't say it out loud.
1: I can't.
2: Okay, so you just do it. So now it is General Levy, Grim Suckers versus Michael Payne.
1: Right.
2: Do you need that again, Michael? Have you got that?
0: One more time, please. What? I think I've got it. Yeah.
1: I don't know, man.
2: Okay. Moving on.
1: No more. You got more.
2: I got more. Loads more.
0: Five more.
2: Here's number four.

0: Sounds like a bad tune, though, still.
1: Sounds like a big tune.
2: Yeah,
1: I know
2: it's
1: like
2: a big tune. It's a big tune.
0: I like
2: it's
0: that.
2: A big
0: I like
1: can we get a clue?
0: I know, even on the reverse.
3: Clue, please.
0: Yeah.
2: It's a planet involved. A yellow planet, in fact.
0: Okay.
2: I believe it's yellow in one of the name in the song. But these guys from the world of the ape world have been around for kind of a while.
0: Oh, I got you. Bless. I got you, Bless.
2: Okay. They might love bananas.
0: Oh, right. I got you.
1: Oh, wait, play it again.
0: No, mm-hmm. That was a good...
2: That's a good clue, right?
0: Yeah. No, we didn't even look at each other.
2: Right?
1: What was the clue again?
2: They like bananas. They're from the ape world. They love a yellow planet.
0: Yeah, I got okay. Yeah.
2: They might have a drink in a yellow planet.
0: I got you. I got the name of the song. I know you got the artist. I can see you doing very well though, Quincy, because we're opening a paper. Sorry about the swearing. I have to move on because they've got it. They think it's very easy over here.
2: It's very easy over here.
0: No. It's not even easy, man. It's work. I'll have another sip of this, man, and we find what's going on.
2: I'm going to move on. We can come back to this, Michael. This is number 5. Come on.
0: These sound like some good tunes, you know. Alright, yeah, sure.
3: You got it as well?
1: Play that again.
0: They sound like some good.
2: This guy has protected the earth from the scum of the universe while wearing a particular colour.
0: Yeah. Yes, Bless. Mm-hmm. I got it.
2: I'm going cryptic, but you could also get it. I think I'd be shocked if you don't win this. Team Sickers.
0: It's the main red, gold, and green.
1: Fucking pissed off.
2: You are, because I'm looking. I can see your paper, and I can see
0: it's filling up, man. I need more paper.
2: Oh, you need more paper.
0: No, Joe. No, we're not doing that good.
2: I've got loads of paper. I think we can move on. I think you've got that right. We can move on to number 6, then, right? Yeah. This is number six.
0: I know this.
2: It's like I knew you were coming because you've mentioned several of the artists.
0: Oh,
2: weirdly,
0: done, fam. Yeah, I don't want to spit up in your mic, but I'm doing good at this.
2: I'm doing well.
0: Let me just wipe the mic a little bit.
2: Michael Payne,
0: do
2: you need it again? Right, don't need Boris.
0: All right, hear what this is now.
2: Team General Sickers have got
1: What's
2: this,
1: the clue?
2: I'm telling you. The clue is hats. Big hats.
4: Oh, yeah, you're sick, you know.
1: Okay, like, cool.
0: Fam. You're okay. No, but I didn't even know that I was going to know these tunes because you're playing it reverse.
2: Exactly,
0: I don't know
2: right?
0: what's going on. It's exactly. some good high grade are kicking right now. The grade at work. No, but it's a cheese.
1: Cool.
2: Come on, right, let's move on to number 7.
4: I know that.
2: You do know that was a big, big hit for this artist.
1: Is it part of a length of time?
2: Oh, thank God it's Friday, you would say about this length of time.
1: Okay.
0: Oh, right. Sure.
2: I'm very unhappy it's Monday.
0: Is today Monday?
2: No, it's Wednesday.
1: I can't remember the name of the song.
2: Think about astrological type, intergalactical type themes around it. And think about some of the other names or words that have been in the other songs and you will get this. Or maybe you won't, I don't know.
1: But did you say astrological?
2: Yes.
1: As in astrology?
2: Yeah, but it's not a horoscope sign. It's not a sign like that, but you would find it in the sky. So, finally, we move on to number 8.
1: I got that. Do you need anyone? I need four and five again, please. Number four.
2: These guys love bananas. If you were drinking in a yellow planet, you would be doing this. It's the two words. A yellow planet.
0: What number?
2: That's number 4.
4: Oh, we got that.
0: Why? Fam?
2: They love a banana. We got a rush.
1: Oh wait.
2: Right, come on.
1: Yeah, okay.
0: That was difficult, man.
1: No, wait. Was that 4 or 5?
2: That was 4.
1: Wait, give me the song again, quickly, please.
2: I have to move right. All right, go on.
1: What's the next one? Five, please. What's the clue?
2: Protecting the Earth from the scum of the universe whilst wearing this particular colour.
0: Mm-hmm.
2: Come on.
1: Protecting the Earth.
0: That's a no-brainer.
3: That's a no-brainer, man.
0: That's a no-brainer, man.
3: Michael, a man of your knowledge.
2: What colour did they wear? We got this.
3: A man of your knowledge.
0: Yeah.
2: Not today.
0: What did they do?
3: There's even a film.
0: Geezers in...
1: Oh!
2: I think that's enough. You're helping him. You want to win this, right? Yeah, or do you want to win this or not?
3: He's got right.
0: All right. They can't leave. It's crazy.
1: I don't think I've got it, but I'll see if I can think of it by the time we get down to five.
2: So we started with number one, funnily enough. weird how that happens. What do you all have for that? So, General Sickers, what do you have for... What do you have for number
0: Beastie
2: one?
0: Boys.
2: Do you have Beastie
0: for
2: Boys?
0: One, Beastie Boys.
2: What song do you have?
0: Oh, no, I didn't...
1: Intergalactic.
2: Okay, what do you have over here, Michael Payne?
1: I've got Intergalactic by Beastie Boys.
5: Don't you tell me to smile. You stick around and make it worth your...
2: Okay.
1: Jeez.
2: Correct.
0: Mad.
2: Michael Payne, what do you have for number two?
1: I had Starships by Nicki Minaj.
2: What do you have over here? General Sickers, what do you have?
0: I have Nicki Minaj, Starship.
2: Do you have that?
0: Yeah.
2: Starships, Nicki Minaj.
0: Spaceships or Starships, yeah.
2: Do you have
5: Starships?
0: Yeah.
2: Correct. Number three. Let's go to General Sickers this time. What do you have for
0: Kendrick
2: number three,
0: Lamar.
2: Please? What's the song called?
0: I ain't got a song.
2: Okay, you had Kendrick Lamar. Oh, yeah, I was supposed to give you 2 points, aren't I? I forgot about that. So we're currently all on four.
0: Right.
2: Good. I remember that. So you said Kendrick.
0: Right.
2: Do you any general? Any
0: Kendrick Lamar.
2: Any song title coming to you?
0: Out of this. Oh, no.
2: What do you have, Michael Payne?
1: I have Kendrick Lamar and SZA.
2: Yeah.
1: With All of the Stars.
6: Tell me what you gonna do to me. Yeah,
1: was
6: competition
1: that right?
6: Ain't nothing new to me.
2: Correct. So Michael Payne is currently in the lead. He's just rushed into the lead there.
0: Well done.
1: I fucked it up with the next two.
2: What do we have though? What do you have, Michael Payne, for the next one, for number four?
1: Oh my god. For some reason I couldn't remember any fucking plans. Is it the Neptunes?
2: Mm-hmm. And what do you have, the song title?
1: I don't have a song
2: okay,
1: title.
2: Okay, what do you have over here, please?
0: I had Saturn. Gorillaz.
2: Mm-hmm. Could you have a guess at the second word on the song? Saturn.
0: Saturn Returns.
2: Where you were drinking?
0: Saturn Bar.
2: Yeah, bars, yeah. Exactly.
0: Saturn Bar.
6: Never have my guns on me, have to move sharp like me night. Yeah. All my life.
0: Gorillaz, right?
2: Correct.
1: I swear gorillas don't eat bananas.
2: Gorillas featuring popcorn. Yeah,
1: I don't think they do. I genuinely don't think gorillas
2: think
1: eat bananas. Can we get
2: you
1: that fact check?
0: Let's get a Google.
1: I think that is a myth that Hollywood led you to believe, like mice eat cheese.
2: Sorry, I also
1: and
2: point
1: I
2: out,
1: think that if that's,
0: mice do eat cheese,
1: if that's the case and gorillas don't eat things, then I don't think that
0: do
1: that should
0: gorillas
1: be a clue.
0: Eat bananas.
2: You're right about that, but I would also point out Neptune is a green planet, not yellow. And I did say the yellow planet, and you got Saturn. Neptune is not a yellow planet.
1: Okay, but one of your clues was still wrong, though.
0: Hey,
1: it was still misleading. One of your clues was still misleading.
2: There's literally a picture on screen of
0: gorillas. Eat anything,
2: exactly.
0: I'm sure. They're not
2: right.
0: going to be like, nah, sorry,
2: moving
0: I don't want them.
2: On to,
0: I don't want
2: nice
0: bananas.
2: Try though, Michael Payne. Moving on to number five. What did you get, Michael Payne, for this?
1: I didn't get anything.
2: Got nothing. What did you get, General Sickers? What did you get?
4: Ben and Black.
0: Will Smith, man.
7: Guys dressed in black. Remember that. Just in case we have face to face.
0: That was a no-brainer. Why did
2: you
0: get that?
1: I don't fucking know.
2: How did you not get that?
1: I know the whole dance routine to this song.
0: Oh my god.
2: Oh my god. This is the first. This is unprecedented.
0: Fuba Radio is funny.
2: Fresh like this.
0: Fuba Radio.
2: What did you get for number six, please?
1: I got Jamiroquai Cosmic Girl.
2: Uh huh. What did you get over here?
0: Jamiroquai Cosmic Girl. Sorry, Jamiroquai. Something like that.
2: Close enough, but not really. Right, number seven.
0: Hold on, Cosmic Girl, Space Cowboy.
2: I got different
0: address.
2: They are different songs.
0: Different address.
2: What did you get for number seven over here, please? Oh no, Michael Payne. I'm going to go back to you.
1: I only got the artist, and I got
2: the
1: Weeknd.
2: Okay, and what did you get over here,
4: Starboy.
2: Please?
4: Starboy.
2: Bye.
4: Weeknd.
1: Of course, it was Starboy.
0: I love this rhythm. I might
1: the problem is the Weeknd is one of those artists where If you told me any of his songs had the word star in it, then I'd believe him, if you get what I'm saying.
2: Okay.
0: My brother did a thing on it, for real.
2: Finally, what did we get for the last song over here? What did we get? I'll go to General Circus. What did you get?
3: Space Man.
2: Do you know that's by?
1: I can't remember. I got Space Man.
0: Babylon Zoo.
2: You got Space Man.
0: Babylon Zoo.
3: Oh my God.
0: Come on, man. Man's a train spotter. Man's a train spotter, man. Babylon Zoo. I remember the video and everything.
1: I remember the video.
0: Crazy. I remember the come on the news, everything. It was a sellout thing, all the things going on.
1: Read out the scores.
0: So.
2: In last place, it's very respectable though, with 9 points, Michael Payne. Have you two thought about doing a pub quiz team, you two, for the general seconds? Hold on.
0: Can you start that again?
2: Michael Payne has 9 points in second place.
0: Battery's gone.
2: You are the champions. Well done, General Seckers, with 14 points.
1: Congratulations. Congratulations.
0: Come on, hey, family.
1: It was quite close. I think we should have a tiebreaker.
0: I was freestyling the whole way.
2: Well done for Babylon Zoo, everyone.
0: Babylon Zoo. I didn't even know that.
1: That's one of those ones where a lot of people know the title of the song, but not a lot of people.
2: Remember when the song came out, it got to number one because it was on an advert and people were getting a little bit kicking 87. Off because it wasn't like the beginning of the song. It was like that at the beginning and then it turned into some rock song.
1: There's a fire between us.
3: That is surely.
1: I remember that. And this carousel.
2: Yes.
0: They were having the uproar, like when they were out for that minute, they killed it. The girls run down the road.
1: Because didn't the song pretty much turn into a drum and bass song at the end?
3: Yeah.
2: It goes back into
1: it. Was it really breakbeat, or was it? It was either really breakbeat or really kind of.
0: What happened to the brother?
2: I don't know. Can we fact check? Where's Babylon Zoo?
0: They'll be back. They're going to make a comeback.
2: I think it was a guy. I know his name was Jazzman.
0: Yeah.
2: I don't know. He had a couple of other songs.
1: Wait, that was his real name?
2: Yeah.
0: They're going to come back.
1: Jazzman.
2: Not Jazzman, like J-A-S. Not Jazz, like Jazzman.
1: Oh, like Jasmine
2: Jazz.
1: Man.
2: Yeah, what, sorry?
1: Jasmine the Man.
2: They broke up in 2000. What does Jazz do now? Jazz,
1: he's
2: probably.
1: A weather balloon.
2: Maybe does Jazz.
0: He works in Camden.
2: Where you going at?
1: He works in Jazz Cafe.
2: They're board members of a charity now.
1: Oh, cool.
0: He's blessed because, you know,
2: that's
0: he's
2: nice.
0: Still keeping the vibes.
1: Yeah.
2: Okay, well,
0: respect
2: to
0: Babylon Zoo.
2: Yeah.
0: And big up Babylon Zoo. We appreciate the good vibes and all of the musicians then, the Beastie Boys, Nicki Minaj, Kendrick Lamar, Gorillaz, Will Smith. What a combination. That was throwing us all over the place because I was there.
2: But then
0: you come with people like Will Smith. I was like, oh, you know what I mean? That's what threw us.
2: Can't be easy.
1: But you still won.
0: Yeah.
1: But you still beat me.
0: Did we beat you?
1: Yeah, you beat me by 5 points.
2: 14-9. So, yeah, you are the champion.
0: 14-9? Mm-hmm. I'm sorry, bro.
1: It's all right, man.
0: I didn't mean to do it, man.
1: Them rugby scores there.
2: I mean, the rule is whoever wins the games, it becomes your show. So, well done, guys. Yeah.
0: Thank you very much.
2: The General Sickness Show. It's taken over.
0: So right now we've got some new guests.
2: We've got Michael Payne in as your first guest. Here we go.
0: Nicki Minaj next week on the one Rihanna. That's Steph lovely. London.
2: They're all here.
1: Thank you so much for coming in to join us, General Levy. Before you go, for the people that have been living under a rock, let them know where they can find you on social media, just so they can find out everything that you're going to be up to this summer, because I'm sure it's going to be a busy one.
0: No problem. I'm going to be everywhere. But if you want to get updates on what I'm doing, well, this Saturday I'm in the Isle of Wight at the Balcony, Balcony Club.
1: Mm-hmm.
0: I can't remember the rest of my shows. I got Spain at Bum. I'm in Madrid on Wednesday, but I can't remember where. So just check me out, www.generallevy.co.uk, or Instagram General Levy, or Facebook General Levy fan page, or my SoundCloud, or just Google General Levy and then you'll come to a page where you can get information all about that. And just peace and love, and keep listening and keep it locked, and
1: always
0: hope you enjoy the music and enjoy FUBA Radio.
1: Yes. Big up.
0: Wicked.
2: We should mention, though, before you go, because I've got it down here, you will be joining, because we played them earlier, Chase and Status, on their Return to Jungle Showcase on 2nd and 30th of July.
0: Correct. Thank you very much. I can't remember, like...
2: I got it.
0: A lot.
2: Knowledge.
0: I don't even remember last week. It's terrible.
1: An actual legend and a man with an encyclopedic knowledge of space-related music.
0: Bless.
1: General Levy, ladies and gentlemen.
0: Thank you very much.
1: Right, let's get into a song, and when we get back, we'll chat some more shit, and we'll get the skints in as well for a chat and some live music.

0: That's the Lioness with Goes Up on FUBAR Radio. It's the Eminem show, but in the absence of Marcel, we do, of course, have special guest co-host Grim Sickers in the house. And we've got our third and final guest to the day in as well, in full effect, actually. It's nice to... You know, we usually get, like, spokespeople from a band in. But we got the whole fucking band in, pretty much, haven't we? It's the Skints, ladies and gentlemen.
1: Yo.
2: Hello.
0: You got a lot of fans in this station, you know.
1: Okay, wicked.
0: Obviously, myself included. I haven't seen you guys. I haven't had the pleasure of seeing you guys live since Shepherd's Bush Academy.
1: Okay, okay. It must have been
0: 2015.
1: Yeah, yeah. Last album came out.
0: Promoting FM, wasn't it?
1: That was correct. Yeah.
0: And then it was off to America for a while.
1: Yeah. So.
0: And in the meantime, there's another album now in the pipeline.
1: Yes, sir.
0: But with singles. And the theme seems to be swimming. Is the thing that I've noticed about it. And I'm not a strong swimmer myself. I've got like many horror stories about times I've actually ventured into pools, the sea, lakes. You name it. I can tell you a fucking horror story.
2: Why do you keep going to these places?
0: I don't know. This is the thing I never learned. I'm like a moth when it comes to water.
1: Yeah.
0: I just go to it, and it's like you're gonna drown. Yeah, anyway, let's not go into it. But do you know, I should probably actually just introduce them first to finish the introduction. Have I finished introducing the Skints? I haven't. Okay, it's the Skints, ladies and gentlemen.
1: Yeah.
0: Do you know, a combination of Zoots and Neptune rum.
3: Great rum, by the way.
0: That's kind of made me forget myself.
1: It's the right combination.
0: Yeah, ma'am. Are you all rum connoisseurs yourselves?
1: I wouldn't say connoisseur. Rum drinker.
0: Rum drinker. Yeah. Okay.
1: Yeah, yeah.
0: Okay.
1: John, I think with all booze, Johnny Boy is the number one connoisseur of anything.
0: Okay.
2: Yeah, I'd agree.
0: But you've had a beer collaboration though.
1: Mm.
0: Haven't you? I've also tasted that, and it was fucking good.
1: Nice one. Yeah, I saw that on your Instagram.
0: Yeah,
1: where was that? Yeah, shout out Signature Brewing, Leighton, man.
0: Yeah, that's when you know you've made it, you know, when you got your own brand of alcohol.
1: Yeah, well, I mean, the return, I'm not going to lie, the return on that one ain't banging, but...
0: but you made a lot
1: fun,
0: of people
1: it was
0: happy.
1: Good fun.
3: It's good,
1: yeah.
3: It's good branding as well.
0: Absolutely.
1: Yeah, 100%. And it gave us a reason. We did, like, two, like, what you would call, like, B or C market UK tours off the back of it in, like, independent venues where they could stock it. So, do you know what I mean? We worked out of it and stuff like that.
0: Okay. So for those that don't know, like, how did the Skints get together?
1: All right. Well, if you cast your minds back to the MySpace days.
0: Mm.
1: Days
0: of old there.
1: Yeah. Ooh. So the four of us have been playing as the Skints together for coming up 12 years now.
0: Yeah.
3: Amazing.
1: Like, started as the most primitive way you can start a band as friends from school.
0: Yeah.
1: And, you know, started, the first goal was to play at our local venue, which was the Standard in Black Horse Road.
0: Okay.
1: And that was the first mission. Yeah. And
0: right.
1: So that was the first ever goal.
0: Yeah.
1: And then they've sort of never stopped from there, man.
0: Yeah. Okay. So did you, I like that kind of really traditional way of being in a band. Mm. Like, did you set yourself like visible goals? Did you like write them down, or did you kind of like discuss them and sort of set about trying to achieve them?
1: I don't think it was not that, like, that sounds, writing it down sounds far too thought out for what the original.
0: Yeah, you did say primitive. Yeah, you did say primitive.
1: So it was just kind of like, you know, like write a song, write a set, do a show.
2: We never said no to a gig.
1: Yeah.
2: It was like, whether it was in like a tiny pub in North London, like, or like, it would be like three in a row and all in pubs in London, and it would be like our tour kind of thing.
0: Yeah,
2: and then
0: we
2: just never said no. Just kept playing, really.
1: Yeah, it was just about playing, kind of wanting to own everything and be like on our own terms and independent and tour and make records, man.
0: Yeah.
1: That's what we've been doing for a while now.
0: Yeah. And do you all share influences? Would you say that the kind of ingredients that go into the Skints are quite general? Do you have an eclectic kind of taste when it comes to your your icons?
1: Yeah, I mean everyone's taste is pretty varied. I'd say the band, really, when we first started like touring, especially like in and outside of London, really the band comes from the punk scene.
0: Yeah.
1: But it was apparent that early on, obviously, our music had this huge Jamaican influence to it. So for a while, we were kind of like the reggae-ish band in the punk scene.
0: Right.
1: So I would say that and that's kind of like who we were as teenagers and stuff as well. And kind of reggae was kind of the common denominator in our tastes of music we wanted to play.
0: Yeah.
1: But then within that, obviously, you know, us never wanted to or weren't trying to be a reggae band.
4: Yeah.
1: So then all this kind of different weird, all the weird different music we like come into the fold, and that's kind of our little thing.
0: Okay, okay. And so how long have you been together now? How long has it been since?
1: So it's coming up 12 years in May, yeah.
0: So you've passed the decade milestone.
1: Yeah, exactly. Well, almost been in the band longer than I haven't. Yeah.
0: Yeah, so, yeah. Of course, yeah. When you think about it,
1: well,
0: like that.
1: Nearly. 28 now, so.
0: Yeah, it's coming up
1: huge
0: to
1: portion of

0: just France. It's quite strange, but I mean, we've been to some weird places in America,
1: yeah,
0: and Canada, and Japan was pretty, mm-hmm. pretty out there, but Thailand. Great.
1: Yeah, there's a big market for reggae in Japan, isn't there?
0: Yeah, to be honest with you, the kind of gigs we did in Japan was more on like the ska kind of punk tip, but there's the sound system thing and like clashing,
1: yeah.
0: like sound proper sound clashing in Japan is like big business for
1: yeah.
0: sure. All like Mighty Crown and all those guys.
1: Yeah, yeah. Because I used to see a lot of even in the kind of old Jamaican sound clash videos. You know, like the Dancehall Queen. Even there was always. There was always contestants from the Far East.
0: Yeah.
1: There just seems to be this kind of connection between yeah. the well, Far lot of, East you know, and Jamaican a
0: lot of,
1: culture.
0: A lot of those Japanese guys have actually moved out to Jamaica now. They're proper on, because obviously they can get all the artists to
1: yeah.
0: voice their tunes yeah. and can get herb there.
1: Yeah.
0: In Japan, it's like.
1: Oh, right, yeah.
0: Yeah, it's pretty hardcore.
1: That's one thing I want to discuss before I go there. How easy is it to get weed?
0: In Japan.
1: That's what this interview was really
0: yeah, yeah.
1: all about.
0: Do you know
1: basically?
0: What? Japan, actually, we were there out. For so short. We was there for so short, just like, I just allowed it for 4 days.
1: Oh, really?
0: Yeah,
1: okay,
0: yeah.
1: So don't go
0: it's
1: Japan
0: like 95% conviction
1: no.
0: rate, and it's all mad, yeah.
1: Fair play.
0: And like,
1: Natalie's writing shit down as well.
2: Yeah, yeah.
1: G-Star Jeans.
0: Yeah.
1: I love that. Okay, cool. Well, you guys are not only here to talk about music, you're here to give us a live rendition of some new material, right?
0: Yes, indeed.
1: All right, cool. Well, while you prepare... Is it gonna? Have you prepared already? Can I give the floor to you right now, or do you need some time to prepare?
0: No, let's do it. I've been just jumped straight in.
1: Fuck
0: yeah,
1: it. Yeah. Okay.
0: Acoustic,
1: cool.
3: Dive in.
0: Little acoustic
1: sweet.
0: Lovers.
1: All right. So we're proud to announce the Skins doing a live rendition of.
0: It's a new jam called "New Kind of Friend"
1: off
0: the new album "Swimming Lessons."

0: Wow.
1: Oi, oi.
0: Wow.
2: Harmonies were on point there.
3: Cheers.
2: I really enjoyed that. Thank you so much for that. It's nice to get some live music once in a while, man. Thank you, Nat. Thank you for the sunlight as well today. Usually she just covers the window. Just kind of keeps us in this room and treats us once in a while to some live music and some rum. But other than that, it's quite a solitary
3: right
2: life. Yeah, no, I think so, yeah. It's just quite a solitary life other than that, you know. But, yeah. Thank you to everyone. We should get into a game now because we've only got like 9 minutes left of the show. Callum McSwiggan's up next, by the way, to hold down the next hour. But we're really going to quickly play a game. So over to Natalie, the quizmaster.
4: Normally we write stuff down because time is against us. We're just going to shout it out and whoever wins, wins.
2: Fuck it.
4: It's free for all. So it's going to be the Skints versus Michael Sickers.
2: Okay. Cool. All right.
0: So end game.
4: We all know about Grim Pain. That sounds way worse. Okay.
0: Oh, my God.
4: For purposes of this paper, GP, I'm going to call you as well. Okay. The GP. Right. So the Skints, you have been described as the torchbearers of British reggae music. I'm not sure who said that. I don't know, it's just here. It's in quotation marks, so I assume someone said it.
2: I would take that.
4: I'm going to play you some clips of the richest reggae or dancehall acts alive.
3: Richest, okay.
4: Alive.
3: Right. All right.
4: If you think they are richer than one played before, just shout out. This is according to urbanislands.com.
3: Okay. Love it.
4: Say minted. If you think they are poor, I say skinted.
3: Okay. Okay?
4: Wow. So we're going to start with everyone's favourite, Shaggy. I'm going to tell you, but anyone just have a guess how much he's worth alive?
3: And currently, today?
4: Yeah, have a rough guess.
3: In US dollars?
4: Yeah, oh, it is in dollars, I should point out. Yeah, that's correct.
2: I reckon he's still spending military money.
0: I'm saying 10 M's.
3: Are you saying 10?
4: I was going to say
3: like 15, 20.
4: 22 M's. He's actually worth. Wow. So we're starting with 22 for
2: Shaggy.
4: He was
2: Shaggy. In Desert Storm. He was, but we
3: played a festival with him in Poland a couple of years ago.
4: What? Was Sting there?
2: Before the big meltdown.
4: Well, that is a shame. Right, Shaggy is worth $22 million. Moving on to Sean.
3: Minted.
4: Incorrect. Skinted, he's worth $11 million.
2: Shaggy's still spending Mr. Bombastic money.
0: The Levi's money.
2: Oh my God, Levi's money.
3: I'm shocked.
4: What about?
3: He's doing feet.
4: So that's Sean Paul on $11 million. What about? Jimmy Cliff.
0: Okay.
4: Jimmy Cliff.
2: Skinted. I'm going to say skinted.
0: Yeah. Skinted.
4: Incorrect. He's minted.
3: Are you so
0: oh, yeah,
4: he's
0: like
4: 18 million.
2: I'm glad to hear that. Yeah, I'm really, really glad to hear that.
0: That's good. That is good news.
4: Currently, we're on 0-0. So, right, Jimmy Cliff, who's worth $18 million. What about, where are we? Sean Kingston.
0: Skinted.
3: Skinted.
4: Water. That's actually correct. You have a guess how much skinted he is?
0: Five? Two.
3: Eight.
4: I'm going to... seven.
0: Two.
4: Close enough.
2: Seven
4: two.
2: Mil.
3: Yeah, yeah.
4: Two. That's respectable.
2: That's
4: right?
2: Respectable,
3: I mean, it's more,
4: what's wrong with that?
0: Compared to me, yeah.
2: 7 million more than I'm worth.
3: Yeah,
4: Sean Kingston on 7 million, but what about Maxi Priest?
3: Okay.
2: Two.
3: He's got more than Sean Kingston.
2: Yeah,
3: he's minted more than Sean Kingston.
4: He's skinted or minted,
3: He's minted. I'm with Sean Kingston.
4: Yeah,
3: minted, definitely.
4: And what are you saying over here?
0: Minted.
4: Sadly, he's skinted.
2: Oh,
4: 4.6, he's worth million.
2: Even
4: dollars.
2: Even that, though? Priest. What the fuck?
3: Oh, baby, it's a wide world.
4: It is. So, that's Maxi Priest on $4.6 million. What about Ziggy? Marley.
3: Oh, Ziggy's got...
2: He's got Marley money. Yeah.
0: He's got Marley money. Minted.
4: He's got Marley money. He's got that Marley black.
3: He's there minted too. The coffee and the Rizzlers and all that.
4: How much more than 4.6 do you think he's worth?
0: Double at least.
2: Ziggy's 15.
4: 15?
3: Yeah, he's like, I'm saying 18 M's.
4: 10.
3: Okay.
2: Wow.
4: 10.
3: Fair enough.
4: That is Ziggy. What about moving over to Damien?
0: Minted. Minted.
4: So he's worth more than Ziggy?
0: Twice as much.
4: Incorrect. Skinted.
0: You're lying.
4: $6 million.
0: No way. That's
4: that.
3: Shofi's big as well.
5: The world reggae is confusing.
3: Yeah.
4: Right?
0: How's Ziggy got more than
3: Damien? We've done like festivals
4: with all
3: these people.
4: Been around longer, maybe? Ziggy's been around for a bit longer.
3: And the Arthur, don't forget the Arthur theme tune. That's some publishing.
4: Oh, yeah, someone did tell me that earlier.
3: Yeah, Ziggy. Yeah, Ziggy. Hey. What's, how's it go?
1: Little cool kind of day.
3: In the street. You know that you meet, we get along with each other.
1: That's Ziggy Marley.
3: That's Ziggy. Yeah, yeah.
2: Oh, right. Okay.
0: The half of money, Nickelodeon money.
2: Half of money.
4: Good game, everyone. All everyone right. Got everything wrong. You've got 2 points apiece, and you both win.
2: Yay! Everyone's a winner.
0: We're all minted.
2: Thank you so much for joining us. Thank you so much for the live rendition of the new music. When can people kind of sample the whole album?
3: Yeah, so the album is coming out, Swimming Lessons, on May the 10th.
5: Mm-hmm. Amazing.
3: Everywhere that you get music now. If you we've got some wicked pre-order stuff. Pre-order it, man. Buy a record. Imagine that, people,
2: yeah.
3: In 2019. Imagine buying a record by an independent artist. And we're going to be... Well, we've got 100 Club the week before. That's sold out. But we're going to be doing... a big London show late October. So
2: amazing.
3: Yeah, skints.com, come through.
2: Skints.com, old school like websites. Mm. I like it. Thank you so much to the Skints. Thank you so much to General Levy. And thank you so much to Juvenile Maze. I just said it in the Italian way. Juvenile Maze.
4: Juvenile. Can I just leave you before you go? You mentioned Japan, that cannabis in Japan has been illegal since 1948. Use and possession are punishable.
2: Has he been rapping that long?
4: But up to 5 years imprisonment and a fine for use and possession. Cultivation, sale, and transport are punishable way up to 7 to 10 years imprisonment and a fine.
2: Oh, you take mean that the drug list. Cannabis, yeah. Not oh, the okay. Rapper.
4: Yeah, not.
2: throughout the whole thing, I had the fucking the rapper's face in my mind. I was like,
4: since 1948. Yeah, like,
2: damn, has it been that?
4: He
2: invented rap.
4: He did.
2: Also, thank you to Neptune Rum thanking us for sending us the rum, and also thank you to Renegade for the stolen pint glasses.
4: Borrowed.
2: Yeah, borrowed. That's the word they're using nowadays. Like I said, Callum McSwiggan's up next, and his special guest is... test Natalie real quick.
4: Philip Samba, but we're going to end actually on your song with Protégé.
2: Sick.
4: Do you want to introduce that?
2: Wicked.
4: Say bye.
2: Please do us the honour of introducing that.
3: This is the sound of the Skints featuring the big man, Protégé, with Restless.

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1: Ah, we're off! And have you... we should have timed it so that you were actually pouring the coffee when we started. And then it would have gone all over you. You'd have had third-degree burns. And it would have been such a good start to the show. Real laugh riot. So you're listening. You're listening to Five Star Family Fun Size Fan Club. My name is Nick, and this is
2: Daniel Metcalf,
1: and this is the show. First rule of Fan Club is
2: tell your friends,
1: and the second rule of Fan Club is
2: please, for the love of God, tell your friends.
1: We're going to have a real fucking slick show today. It's going to be slick as a slicker than a weasel. So, Nat, how are you?
2: Pretty good. I'm. If anyone watches this on any of the video clips later, I am practicing with an angle poise light to give me some extra mood lighting, because it feels like last week I was doing it. By the end of it, I was basically just sat in a dark room by myself, and it looked depressing.
1: Now that the clocks have gone forward or backwards, whatever it is, 4 o'clock is actually quite late in the day now. And
2: it does feel like that. Especially like lockdown, it's like, better go to bed.
1: Yeah, we pre-record Wednesdays at 2 till 4. And then it's broadcast Fridays 12 till 2. And then it's a podcast. It doesn't matter what time it is after that. But all the way through summer, it was kind of like 2 o'clock felt quite early in the day, and then 4 o'clock, you still had the rest of the day. But really, you're scrambling to get stuff done after 4 o'clock, I find. Mind you, every time... Remember when time played havoc on you during lockdown and nothing seemed to make sense anymore? And I just remember us finishing recording... And then before I knew it, it was midnight, and it's kind of like, oh, the day's gone. But I'm not even interested in what I'm saying. I'm just...
2: No, but I think it's a nice... I mean, I like this. This is like a good shape to my week, this is. this is something I look forward to, especially now. There's not much going on. This is a packed day for me now. I don't do Fan Club in the middle of it.
1: Oh, really?
2: I've got, like, you know, the whole day's built around this.
1: Yeah, it is in a quite. Yeah, I think I prefer it on Fridays. I feel like Friday was always like where my week was heading, and now it's kind of like, it's just sort of like it's this thing that happens in the middle of the week, and I can't really get anything else done on a Wednesday of any merit, and then before you know it, Thursday, Friday weekend. But if you have 4 days all in a row to get something done, then I think very satisfying. I'm not going to complain. But I am going to complain a little bit. What a week we've had. What a week.
2: This is week one of our lockdown. We went into lockdown on a Friday. On a Saturday, we got rid of Trump. We've got a new prime minister.
1: Well, got rid of. It looks like he's been almost 100% voted out. Mm-hmm. But some people obviously will feel a bit sad about that. And some people will obviously feel a bit happy about that, won't they?
2: They will. And it's funny, because I did feel quite removed from it, but it does feel like that, and the news of like the vaccine on Sunday or Monday, did all start to feel like, oh, do you know what? It is nice not to hear something that isn't just grim. And you realise how little... news you've had that wasn't incredibly grim for months and months.
1: Not even news, just controversial chit chat that's just absolute bullshit and bollocks. And it's just kind of like, you know, we've all been in lockdown for this year, and I've been obsessed with the Johnny Depp case and Donald Trump. I was obsessed with British politics for the beginning of the year, but I found it was too close to home and it was too depressing. And I found that, you know, if I just ignored all of that, then I could get my information off, like, you or my mum, you know. Those are the two big ones. And so I sort of, like, avoided British politics because I found it really bleak. And then American politics sort of, like, took over. And it was like, it's just this noise that's been going on in the background. And you don't really... It feels like... the builders next door have finally finished the job and they've fucked off now. And yeah. I can actually hear myself think, and there's not kind of like this just annoying buzzing noise.
2: You're right. It's almost like a lack of noise. It's that sort of thing where everything's gone a bit quiet, and it does feel like a real, like there is a sense of like relief about it. I mean, it's not all good news, and nothing's certainly like, certainly vaccine wise, nothing's 100% yet or anything, but you just go, oh, finally something that's not like awful.
1: Yeah.
2: Just something that's not like, you know, billions of deaths and things. And
1: yeah. And hearing Biden do his first speech was sort of like, oh my God, there's someone that's actually got coherent sentences and that's actually talking, you know, empathetically about, you know, he was talking about like uniting and healing the nation, and you kind of like go, there's a guy that's been in there for 4 years that's just tried to tear everything apart. And I understand people thinking it's a good thing to sort of try and shake up politics, but it was so negative, and it just, you know, I think with Trump, you got half the nation that really loved him, obviously, because the statistic, you know, because the results were so, like, almost, not 50-50, but quite high either side. Higher than I think anyone on the left would really like to admit. Mm. Or would admit, but it's kind of, like, depressingly high, right? And so the fact of the matter is half of the country really liked him. And then the other half of the country either didn't like him or preferred Biden, but more likely, I think he was the best out of two sort of bad choices, really, because he's not perfect.
2: No. I guess.
1: But to have a guy that's been making speeches that's willingly been trying to upset half the nation, and then to have the flip side of someone that's made a speech that's actually trying to placate half of a nation that don't even want him there. I think that hearing those two people speak is just, you know,
2: I think as well,
1: such relief.
2: Yeah, I think the news reporting as well has become worse in a way that we've got to kind of rise above it. Like, it's almost that people want them now to pick a fight, whereas I think it's much better there to be this kind of civility between them. And there was a thing yesterday where someone had said, oh, what's the first thing have you got a message for Donald Trump? And he said something like, oh, right, I'd like to say, Mr. President, I look forward to having a conversation with you. And you think, it's so respectful in a way that you wouldn't get the other way. And it's also civil in a way that's not, that the press almost don't want now, that they're so used to having someone pick a fight, that to have someone be kind of really reasonable and say, hey, let's have a chat, is like, it's almost like, that's the best result.
1: Yeah,
2: you
1: know what I mean? Absolutely.
2: That's what politics should be. Like, let's have a talk and see what we can figure out. Or
1: absolutely. And there's lots of left-wing gloating now where people are just sort of like rubbing it in people's faces. And you go, how does that make you any better than what they've been doing? You know, and I just think that it's kind of like, especially right now, it's kind of like, just don't count your chickens before they're hatched. It's been such a crazy year. That's just like, let's just kind of like wait until he is actually in the White House. And then you can start kind of like,
2: I don't mind people celebrating at all. And it's nice.
1: I don't mind people celebrating. I think that the tone of what they're doing is kind of like, Jesus Christ. All right. It hasn't been a week yet. This is the sort of thing that you do at just before they turn around and go, oh, by the way, we are going to do a recount and Trump has won. Just fucking calm the fuck down until we fucking absolutely 1,000,000% know for sure. I just think it's been such a bad year. Anyway, we don't talk about politics, but we are today. So this is our political special.
2: You know, if it's like it's something that's been positive, and for something which we're trying to, you know, we do try and look up and not down, and we try and be a bit positive about things we like. And so it's very good, and I am happy about it. I think it's a sense of relief, and probably I'm probably more relieved than I expected to be.
1: I'm happy as well. But if the idea is to one day work together with people and unite people, the way to do it isn't to go, in your face, you fucking idiot. Do you know what I mean?
2: I do know you mean.
1: And that's the, yeah. that's what I've got a problem with, is yeah. that's the general attitude, you yeah. know?
2: That's it. I think, but that's what I mean. I think part of the problem is that I think is probably caused by someone like Trump, is it means almost like the narrative around it and the way people present news is this way to be like, so what have you got to say to him? Kind of attitude. Like, it's almost like smack talk. And you go, the answer is, he says, I look forward to having a conversation with you.
1: He's talking about Biden.
2: Yeah.
1: Right.
2: And it's just that thing of that's, no, but I mean the way that kind of politics works now, or the way that news reporting of politics works, is almost that it's that sort of smack talk. It's almost like WWF wrestling now.
1: Yeah.
2: Like, what have you got to say to him? And it's like, the answer is what we used to do. And it's like, right, well, I'll look forward to it. It's just sort of a bit more civil and a bit
1: yeah,
2: more...
1: it's politics is entertainment. Have you watched the Trump show?
2: No, I haven't.
1: I've watched two... It's three parts. I've watched two-thirds of it. And then I watched a little bit of the third part last week before I watched the first and the second. Oh, it's all jumbled up. Yeah, but it's all about how he tried to make politics entertainment. And you go, that's fine, but I don't really want politics to be entertainment. I don't want politics to be a constant noise in the background. I want to find out important information when it's required. And exactly. I don't want it to be complicated. I don't want it to be any more complicated than that.
2: Yeah. I didn't even particularly like the way... I mean, it's bound to happen, and I understand it, but I don't like... the way people were talking about the election results in this kind of, this is going to happen. And it was always a bit like, let's not count your chickens. Let's not start celebrating now or whatever. I found that a bit like, I'd quite happily not hear it. It's like, that's all done. The votes are in. Let's just sit tight and not. Like, I've got no interest in watching results coming in.
1: Yeah, but also the media covered absolutely everything that Donald Trump did. You know, so all of this stuff about mail-in ballots and stuff, and how people have done mail-in ballots for years and years and years and years, and then all of a sudden they start saying, well, there's this new thing called mail-in ballots. You know, he was setting up the fact that the mail-in ballots was going to be an issue on the actual election day, like 6-7 months ago. And do you know what? This is conspiracy theory stuff. But I mean, he knew for 6-7 months he's been setting up the stuff about the mail-in ballots. And every news source has reported on it. And then it's become more and more of a thing. And then you get to the day, and then it comes down to this thing. And it's kind of like you go, yeah, sure. But if you'd have actually. Stopped giving him a mouthpiece, then he wouldn't have been able to do anything. All he'd have had is Twitter. I don't know. I think everyone is. It's just been a horrible clusterfuck of 4 years, and finally, I hope that we can all get back on to trying to help each other out.
2: Yeah, I quite like the idea of having a bit more even ground. I find all this stuff like just tiresome and tiring.
1: Anyway. And then there's been a cure for coronavirus. So we're all back to work, and looks like everything that we were talking about over the last few weeks has reversed. And we're all going back to working in clubs as of next Friday, correct?
2: Not quite. I think you're all right for a little while, Nick. I think you're going to spend some time at home for a bit. And, We'll all get back to normal at some point.
1: Yeah. But gradually. Gradually.
2: Yeah, you're not back on tour now.
1: No.
2: You're on tour!
1: Not yet.
2: You're not going to knock on the door with a car outside. It's all right.
1: You got to get into these hot pants, Nick. Okay, I'll do that. Anyway, so welcome everyone from wherever you are. We can all be united in our mutual love of John Carpenter's The Thing. So what have you been a fan of this week, Nathaniel?
2: I'll tell you what I've enjoyed, actually. I've watched the first two Count of Monte Cristo movies from the 30s.
1: With Douglas Fairbanks Jr., was he in them?
2: No, it's Robert. No,
1: I took a pun.
2: You know what? It was a good one, though.
1: Yeah, thank you.
2: It wasn't outlandish by any means.
1: It would have been very nearly good.
2: Yeah. And it was only going to be about one of about three or four people anyway.
1: So who was in The Count of Monte Cristo?
2: Robert Donat.
1: Oh. Oh, Duncan.
2: He's in, you'd know him. He's in the 39 Steps and things, the right. Hitchcock film.
1: Well, the original?
2: Yeah. He's in that. He's in...
1: Did he remake the 39 Steps?
2: He didn't remake it. There is a remake of it with Robert Powell in the 70s, I think.
1: Yeah, I'm not thinking of any fucking film with Robert Powell in. Robert Powell wasn't a movie star.
2: Robert Powell wasn't a movie star.
1: What was that one he did called Harlequin?
2: It's in The Asphyx. That's a good movie.
1: Jesus Christ Superstar. They're all like TV movies that come on during holiday season. Was he in a film called Harlequin?
2: It rings a bell, actually. It does ring a bell.
1: Was it called Harlequin or was it called something else?
2: I think he's really good, Robert Powell.
1: Yeah, fucking hell, he was great with Jasper Carrot and the Detectives. He's not a fucking movie star. You can't say that Alfred Hitchcock's 39 Steps was remade with Robert Powell. It was The Man Who Knew Too Much, right? That was the one that he remade, but he didn't remake the 39 Steps as well either, right?
2: The Man Who Knew Too Much is maybe that was that Robert Donat actually? Man Who Knew Too Much. Maybe that could be. Apparently, though, Natalie's just said that Robert Donat was in Goodbye, Mr. Chips, yeah, and he suffered from chronic asthma, which affected his career and limited to appearing in only 20 films. That's good, isn't it? Doing 20 films, but also then being like a proper movie star within those 20.
1: Well, who was the guy that was in four films that died? He was in Godfather, Godfather 2, Dog Day Afternoon, and Deer Hunter.
2: What's he called? I want to say Jim Caviezel, but that's not him, is it?
1: It's close.
2: It is. That's what I mean. Ow. Go on, Natalie, do your best.
1: If this is the first time you've tuned in to Fan Club, this is the least accurate either of us have ever been on anything. I mean,
2: what a week. I mean, what I'd say is they're proper, like, swashbucklers.
1: John Cazale.
2: Yes.
1: Is that it? John Cazale? John Cazale? John Cazale? John Cazale. He made four films and then he died, but they were all stone cold classics with all the same kind of groups of people.
2: Yeah, that's probably why.
1: He was in Godfather and Godfather 2, and then he was in Dog Day Afternoon with Al Pacino from Godfather and Godfather 2, and then he was in The Deer Hunter with Robert De Niro from Godfather 2.
2: And then he probably went, I'm out of here.
1: I've done it.
2: He was probably being asked to do something rubbish and went, is this it now?
1: He was in The Conversation. He made five films. He was in The Conversation as well.
2: Great movie.
1: Which is like Francis Ford Coppola's best non-gangster related movie, I'd say. It's better than Apocalypse Now.
2: I don't know. I couldn't go that.
1: What do you like about Apocalypse Now? What is it? Is it how long it is? How boring it is in places? The surreal bits?
2: I can't believe how they made it, almost. It's like, I can't work out.
1: Yeah. Watch Hearts of Darkness. Hearts of Darkness is an amazing documentary about the making of Apocalypse Now. The film is such a chore to get through, but the fucking making of is just absolutely fascinating. You know, there's one shot in Apocalypse Now, which is still Harvey Keitel as the lead.
2: Oh, really?
1: Yeah. So Harvey Keitel was the lead in Apocalypse Now. He got there and then he hated the humidity and the long shoots, and he hated the fact that it was overrunning. And he just said, look.
2: Did he have a heart attack, or was that Martin Sheen?
1: Harvey Keitel was just like, replace me. And then Martin Sheen came out and was sort of like having a midlife crisis. He was too old for it, he thought. He was like either 40 or just in his early 40s and just like, I'm too old for all this. And then he, had a heart attack. But like that bit when he smashes the mirror is him actually having a breakdown on screen. Like, I find everything behind the scenes of Apocalypse Now, the making of it, just all of the stories, Francis Ford Coppola's whole transformation, you know, he was overweight and then he lost loads of weight and then he shaved so no one would recognise him when he came back to America, and just all of the stories about Apocalypse Now are really, really fascinating. The film is kind of like... Oh, it's such a tedious film. Gets me weird. The conversation is just absolutely just riveting. And I really love Gene Hackman. And so to have kind of like a real bona fide, brilliant Gene Hackman performance from Francis Ford Coppola is kind of really exciting. It's a bit where the boat is pulling out during sunset in Apocalypse Now. And Martin Sheen is stood on the boat. But it's not Martin Sheen, it's Harvey Keitel.
2: Okay.
1: They just didn't refilm it, I guess. Or they didn't even realise, because you can't tell. But that's my little fun fact. So go on. You saw the Count of Monte Cristo, which I always get mixed up with The Man with the Iron Mask, but it's not that. Starring Douglas Fairbanks Jr.?
2: Possibly. it's really proper fun movie and proper swashbuckler. Then I watched The Son of Monte Cristo, which is a sequel 6 years later, which doesn't have... I can't think who it is in it. It's not Robert Donat. And it starts, and it's one of those sequels you go, this is a bit cheaper than the first one, and you think it might be a bit of a chore, but it's better.
1: Is it Robert Powell, perhaps? Is he in it?
2: Not Robert Powell. That'd be too young. Too young for Powell.
1: All right.
2: Is that a baby, Robert Powell?
1: Sure.
2: It would be the son of, so it makes sense.
1: The baby of Monte Cristo. And it's all about him trying to fit an iron mask on a baby. And the and the baby running around.
2: It's starring,
1: Seth Green, or who's the guy out of Scream? What's his name?
2: Jamie Kennedy.
1: Jamie Kennedy as son of Monte Cristo. You can just imagine how good that would be. You don't have to imagine. They pretty much made it with exactly the film that I'm imagining, called Son of the Mask. Right. So it's a cheaper sequel, but it's better.
2: Yeah, it's like proper action sort of packed. It's really good. I'd say the main guy who's Monte Cristo in this one probably isn't as good.
1: Is that his name?
2: Well,
1: his name is Monte Cristo.
2: He's a Count of Monte Cristo, but I think he's called... What's he called? Dantes?
1: The Count of Julie Christie. And then Julie Christie's there, and someone just goes, one. And then that's the end of the film.
2: The second one is like...
1: come on, mate, it was better than that. Come on, that's what it's all about. Keep it light, mate. Come on, I'll tell you it again. Julie Christie walks in. It's a film called The Count of Julie Christie, right? Julie Christie walks in, and then some guy goes, one. And then it's the end of the film.
2: I do like it.
1: Come on!
2: It's good, eh?
1: Come on! You could do a Don't Look Now team up. You know, like it's like, how many films did Donald Sutherland make with Julie Christie? He did Don't Look Now, and he did The Count of Julie Christie. He was the finger. People don't know that. Donald Sutherland played the finger in The Count of... Anyway, carry on.
2: But like the tagline for The Son of Monte Cristo is an action adventure in the vein of Zorro. And you go, surely it's in the vein of The Count of Monte Cristo. It's a sequel to The Count of Monte Cristo. But actually, when you watch it, you go, yeah, it's like a Zorro. They change it. So it's like, it looks like they've done a Zorro film in between, which has been so successful, they go, let's do Monte Cristo as Zorro. So in it, he's got like it's like a superhero movie. He's now got like, he becomes this sort of character called the Torch, and he's got this sort of alter ego as the Count of Monte Cristo, and he's like a sort of masked man. George Sanders is the baddie, and he's brilliant. It's real, it's like a proper modern villain performance. It feels like, and you think George Sanders is great anyway, so you have that. But he's sort of playing against type now. And I'm so used to seeing him as like an old man in this, as this sort of young man who's like sword fighting and things. He's proper like like he feels like a proper villain.
1: Who's George Sanders?
2: He's in later life, he's in a bunch of kind of British movies. He's in Psychomania. But in the sort of 50s, he's in, what's the film? Oh, man, my brain today.
1: I definitely know this.
2: I'm not... The one with... The one that's sort of about the theatre world.
1: Stage Fright?
2: No.
1: Okay, just to for the, our listeners at home, Edmond Dantès played the Count of Monte Cristo in Son of Monte Cristo. Was it Son of Monte Cristo?
2: Count of Monte Cristo and Son of Monte Cristo.
1: Son of Monte Cristo is the sequel?
2: Yeah.
1: Sure. But you haven't... I was literally buying you time so you could come up with the thing, but you used that time that I bought you to have a sip of your fucking coffee.
2: No, but... No,
1: you still don't know what the name of the... All About Eve.
2: All About Eve. He's that sort of baddie guy in that. And he's in that, he's the sort of agent guy, isn't he? The sort of creepy agent.
1: It's All About Eve, not All About Adam. It's All About Eve, not All About Steve. That's... what religious homophobes that ran out of stuff to argue about or shout. All About Eve.
2: George Sanders is the baddie, and he's really good.
1: Who's George Sanders? Wasn't he the guy that in between the beginning of his career and the end of his career, he joined the army and he got all the way up to colonel status? That's why you remember him as an old man, because you remember him off all of them chicken boxes.
2: That's the guy, yeah. That's him.
1: Yeah.
2: That's him, yeah.
1: There you go.
2: He's also the saint.
1: I'm with you.
2: The original The Saint in the sort of serials.
1: Do you know the guy that played Colonel Sanders also played Ronald McDonald in the 50s?
2: What, the same? Oh, is that real?
1: No, I just made that up, but it's interesting. That's fan club.
2: It
1: would be an interesting fact. No, it wasn't. It was the guy that played the Burger King also played Colonel Sanders.
2: Is that true?
1: No, but you can imagine it would be. So, okay, so Edmond Dantès plays the son of the Monte Cristo and Rob Donat plays the Monte Cristo.
2: No. Edmond Dantès is the character name.
1: So
2: Edmond Dantès is the Count of Monte Cristo.
1: Okay. Also the Flash. The Fireball.
2: It's called the Torch.
1: The Torch. What is the difference between... The Count of Monte Cristo, right?
2: Mm-hmm.
1: And the son of Monte Cristo. What makes it more Zorro-like?
2: Because it's like the next generation.
1: But you're not really explaining what the Count of Monte Cristo is. The Count of Monte Cristo is based on a novel.
2: Dumas book, yeah.
1: An Alexandre Dumas book, right?
2: Yeah.
1: Who also did The Man with the Iron Mask and... Three Musketeers, right?
2: That's right, yeah.
1: Now, are any of the Musketeer characters in The Count of Monte Cristo? Because they did appear in The Man with the Iron Mask, didn't they?
2: They do, yeah.
1: Okay, it's a shame that they didn't do, like, the Oliver Reed. It's a shame that Richard Lester didn't do, kind of, like, The Three Musketeers, The Four Musketeers, Return of the Musketeers, and The Man in the Iron Mask.
2: True, yeah. They should have done that.
1: It's a wasted opportunity, because there was actually already a sequel there.
2: And a shared universe they could have had.
1: Would have been great. But carry on.
2: That's it, really. I'm just sort of saying...
1: No, just tell me what makes The Count of Monte Cristo different from Zorro.
2: It's sort of a different thing, really. It's more like a proper revenge story. So he's imprisoned for 20 years, falsely imprisoned, and then he comes back and he has this sort of buried treasure and he comes back with this title... The Count of Monte Cristo, and comes back as this count and sort of enacts revenge on all the people that have wronged him.
1: That's why they read it in Shawshank Redemption.
2: Right. Right.
1: That's why they do that.
2: But
1: he's wrongly imprisoned and he comes back as a count.
2: Yeah, he escaped.
1: Can you just announce that you're a count?
2: He gets his treasure... In the film, that sort of buried treasure that he's imprisoned and he meets an old man in prison.
1: Is it Dracula?
2: No, he's not Dracula.
1: Because Dracula's always young.
2: Yeah. No, he ages. He ages, that's it. So he's sort of aged and looks different enough, I guess, that people don't recognise him. So he goes back to where he came from as a count and as a rich man and then enacts his revenge on the people that have wronged him and put him in prison in the first place. Because everyone assumes he's still in prison or dead.
1: Here's a fun fact about Robert Powell. Mm-hmm. He loves beer. And if a pub doesn't serve real ale, he will leave very quickly.
2: Thanks, Natalie.
1: Robert Powell. I'm not saying I don't like Robert Powell. I don't want that to come across as the main thing. I just think that... I think he made a film called Harlequin.
2: I think he did too.
1: And it felt incredibly TV, right? It felt like a portion of a Tales of Terror, right?
2: Sure. He's in one of those as well, I think, isn't he?
1: Yeah, that's probably why I'm thinking that, right? And I also feel like Jesus Christ of Nazareth... Jesus Christ of Nazareth's pop idol. That always feels like it's on at Easter.
2: Yeah.
1: Or it used to. And it always used to feel like that's the guy at the detectives.
2: Yeah.
1: Playing Jesus. Right. This is a team.
2: I know where you're coming from. You're saying you like him, nothing against him, but you don't feel he's a movie star.
1: Exactly. Other than the fact that I hate him. So, Robert Powell, right, great. So you've been watching Robert Powell movies this week, Nat. That's brilliant. We'll find out which one's your favourite after this week's song.

0: Helm and Nathaniel Metcalf's Fan Club on FUBAR Radio.
1: And we're back! And we're back! Of course, he said he can see that this might look crazy to any passers-by, but believes the dogs understand what he's saying. Robert Powell there, Robert Powell facts.
2: You've got to read it in the right order. You can't read the last one.
1: Well, I was rushing. Anyway, so what was your favourite Robert Powell movie this week?
2: My favourite Robert Powell movie this week. I like The Asphyx. Have you ever seen that film?
1: No, but I like the original. I like that's the sequel to Someone's Broken My Ass, isn't it? I think, starring Ronnie Corbett, who, of course, was a movie star, but was later only remembered for TV. Now, what else have you been a fan of this week? What's the Asphyx? What is the Asphyx?
2: It's the one where you can, if you can collect the soul of someone at the point they're going to die and keep it in a little box. And if you catch the bit of your soul at the point you're going to die,
1: then what?
2: You'll never die.
1: And then when does the asphyxing come into it?
2: That is the asphyx. It's some sort of Egyptian. It's like a sort of mummy variant of some sort of symbol or thing that you can, isn't it?
1: Well, I'm glad you've told me.
2: No, it's not that. That's a different film. The Asphyx is that one, but it's to do with, it's Robert Powell and Robert Stevens, and it is that. They collect your soul at the point of death. So it's meant to be like asphyxiation.
1: Oh, asphyxiate. So it's nothing to do with asphyxing.
2: No, not fixing an ass, no.
1: Okay, right, well, you've saved me a lot of time. It's one of those films that I would have saved for a rainy day for many years, and then by the time I do actually watch it, I'd be very disappointed that it didn't tick all the boxes. But thanks for saving me and a lot of our listeners a lot of time. And which reminds me, hello, Malta. So what else have we been watching?
2: What I've also seen. I've seen some films that I wasn't that fussed about. I saw The Midnight Meat Train.
1: Starring Vinnie Jones.
2: Starring Vinnie Jones and Bradley Cooper. Couldn't believe that Vinnie Jones is in a film with Bradley Cooper. That there was an era where those ships could have passed in such a kind of.
1: So is it pre-Hangover Bradley Cooper?
2: It's the year before.
1: So he's done The Wedding Crashers, but he hasn't done The Hangover.
2: Yeah. It just feels like none of this, he wouldn't have done it. It's also got...
1: Is it starring Vinnie Jones and then Bradley Cooper?
2: Well, I think...
1: Vinnie Jones is the bad guy on the Mad Night Meat Train, is he? And yeah, Bradley Cooper is the hero.
2: He's the hero, yeah.
1: But Vinnie Jones at that time was the bigger name.
2: Yes, it feels like that. Although I think they have flipped the credits since. I think they saw he's onto a good thing and went... Actually, now let's make Bradley Cooper top billing.
1: Right.
2: That's what it looks like. But it is sort of remarkable that there was a time when Vinnie Jones was, the lead in a film. I didn't really like it, but I would say it's not awful, awful. It's I watched it because I watched The Candyman last year and I hadn't seen it in years.
1: Oh, with Gene Wilder.
2: No, that's Willy Wonka and the Chocolate.
1: I'm thinking that's Stir Crazy, isn't it? That's Stir Crazy.
2: Yeah.
1: Which one is Candyman?
2: It's the one. And the horror one with
1: With Johnny Depp.
2: Tony Todd.
1: Johnny Depp. And Deep Roy.
2: That's one, yeah.
1: When he kills them by slitting their throats in a barbershop. The Candyman.
2: You're talking about Sweeney Todd, just help me, because you've got a white streak in your hair.
1: I've got a white streak in my hair, which is always there, and Natalie just said, oh, you've got a white streak in your hair.
2: And I think that's sort of a dream, to have a white streak in your hair. I think it's...
1: Well, I said yes, I do. She goes... I said it's always there, and she says, "Is it?" And I said, "Yes." She goes, "So you dye it?" And you go, "No, I don't dye it." It's just I've got like a white streak in my hair. And then you said like Sweeney Todd. And I go, yes, like Sweeney Todd. I'd prefer that than Toast of London because obviously...
2: he's got a white streak as well.
1: He's got a white streak in his hair, which is very cool, obviously. But I don't want people to think I'm dyeing my hair so that I can be like Matt Berry. If people think I'm dying, you know, nothing wrong with Matt Berry.
2: But you don't want to try and think you're disguising yourself as him.
1: I don't want people to A, think that I'm trying to be Matt Berry, or B, I love Matt Berry's career so much more than my own that, you know, it'd be like a comedian trying to look like another comedian.
2: Yeah.
1: You know? I couldn't think of any other examples. But, you know, I'm very much removed from that world. So the Candyman. It's not called The Candyman. It's called Candyman.
2: Candyman.
1: Say it once. Say it twice. Say it three times. Say it four. There he is.
2: Give him another one.
1: Say it five.
2: Then he comes along.
1: Oh, and then he comes in the room and goes, sorry, I was just in toilet. Caught short.
2: He is often hiding in toilets, though. There's a bit where he hides in a toilet.
1: He doesn't kill Ted Raimi in the toilet, does he? But the blood comes through the ceiling and pours all over Ted Raimi. And I was very excited when
2: Midnight Meat Train for a bit. Of course, he is.
1: Ted Raimi's in Midnight Meat Train.
2: Yeah, for like one scene.
1: I might watch Midnight Meat Train then, because but I always got disappointed whenever. The white grey streak is known as a Marlin streak and is an example of poliosis, which in short means the absence of melanin in the hair, which results in a white streak. Throughout history, the streak has become synonymous with evil. Go on.
2: So if you've got a lack of melanin in your hair, it'd be more likely, that'd be more true, surely, if you just had white or grey hair.
1: Well, yeah, I haven't got any melanin in my hair. I've got mainly Des in my hair. Des O'Connor and Melanin Sykes. How long ago have Des and Mel been on the TV? We've got a guest on who would not... If he thought that this is what we've been doing for the first hour, he wouldn't do the second hour.
2: I'll never hear this.
1: So Candyman. Every time I saw a film that had Ted Raimi in it, I would be very excited because I would spend the rest of the film with my fingers crossed, hoping that Bruce Campbell would turn up. Because they're like rats, aren't they? Wherever there's one, there's the other. That's what. But like Ted Raimi was in a film legitimately. They had nothing to do with Sam Raimi.
2: It's true.
1: Although I'm sure that Clive Barker and Sam Raimi were friends, right?
2: That's what I think. There's something going on behind the scenes. I kind of don't like that often. It feels a bit too, like, chummy.
1: I also think that Ted Raimi pulls you right out of the movie right at the beginning.
2: Exactly. 100%. That's what I thought.
1: And then you spend the rest of the film waiting for Bruce Campbell to turn up, and he doesn't.
2: I'd say Midnight Meat Train, and as I would say about Clive Barker in general, I think Candyman is brilliant.
1: It's Midnight Meat Train, Clive Barker.
2: Yeah.
1: Is it?
2: Yeah.
1: Did he direct it?
2: No.
1: Isn't it a remake of a 50s film?
2: No, I don't think so. It's from a Clive Barker short story.
1: Oh, maybe I'm thinking of Terror Train.
2: And I think originally Midnight Meat Train was going to be the Bernard Rose, who directed Candyman's follow-up to Candyman, and he was going to try and Candyman it up a bit, I think, and have the baddie as... essentially have Vinnie Jones as the Candyman and make that the sequel to Candyman.
1: I thought Clive Barker directed Candyman.
2: No, it's directed by Bernard Rose. I think...
1: So Clive Barker directed Hellraiser.
2: Yeah, and he directed...
1: Which is set in England. Yeah. Candyman, the book, is set in a council estate in Liverpool. Yeah. And it's actually set... The film is set in...
2: Where is it? Somewhere in America.
1: The Projects.
2: The Projects.
1: Candyman is one of the few, and I'm calling it modern, even though it was made in, what, 91, 92? I think it's one of the few modern horror movies that genuinely chills. I just think it's just... It wasn't going for

0: when it came out, like the sequel feels like it, they're trying to turn it into that more, whereas Candyman actually just feels like a proper, really smart horror film. It was very modern.
1: Well, it's kind of like you've got your Freddy Krueger type character, but they don't go that route with look at all of the elaborate kills we're going to do. Yeah, really great. Tony Todd is brilliant in it. Like to the point, he's so good in that film that you see him in anything now and you like you give him a free pass, really, because it's Tony Todd.
0: It's quite a funny interview, Tony Todd, because he's also, I mean, he's a very serious actor and takes it all very seriously. And there's not a bit of him that's at all camping anything up. And I don't think he would for a minute either. I think he's totally, like, he's a sort of theatre actor, takes it all very seriously, takes the part very seriously, in a way that's quite amusing, but it actually works, because I just think for a minute, I don't think for a minute that he would ever camp it up or do anything that would kind of take anything away from that character. I think he's like a tragic hero. And it is that thing. It's a proper tragic sort of Phantom of the Opera type character than it is like
1: it's classic universal horror.
0: Yeah,
1: you know, exactly. Which in a way, you know, talking about Friday the 13th and all that stuff, in a way that was trying to be, but wasn't really, because there was none of like it was an iconic horror movie icon, to use the word icon twice. You know, Jason Voorhees is the Phantom of the Opera without any of like the artist, because I think it's because there's so many sequels, you know, that there's not enough story to fill up 9, 10, 12 films, you know. So you've got like the beginning of, you've got the first Friday the 13th, which sets up the story, and then you've got another 10 films that precede it that basically not adding to the story, just extending how many people he kills, and then that's it, really. Although the was it the fourth one or it was the fifth one? The one with Crispin, it's the sixth one where Crispin Glover's in it. That film was directed, it's in colour, but it was made to be in black and white. So you could watch it in black and white and it would feel like an old Universal horror movie. But Candyman has all of that story, you know, to make it feel like one of those. The thing about the Universal monsters were they were all tragic and they were all sort of showing you a part of the human condition. So they were monsters, but they weren't all necessarily evil. Mm. And Candyman is kind of, I would say Candyman is pretty evil, but it sort of tried to be justified within the film. Mm. And of course, Tony Todd is famous for being, beating Taron Egerton to it and playing Rocket Man the first time round in The Rock.
0: In The Rock,
1: starring Nicolas Cage.
0: Oh right, okay.
1: He's the guy that gets shot out of the lighthouse with a rocket, and Nicolas Cage goes, "Do you like the song Rocket Man?" And Tony Todd says, "What kind of candy-ass shit is that?" And he goes, "Oh, because it's you." And then he shoots him. He goes, "What do you mean?" He goes, "You're the Rocket Man." And then he shoots him with a rocket and Tony Todd goes, "No, you got me!" You know, it's really like drawn out.
0: Tell you what, Count of Monte Cristo, Son of Monte Cristo, sorry, 1940.
1: Yeah.
0: He throws George Sanders off the top of a sort of big staircase at the end.
1: And he says, "What's the matter, chicken?"
0: He goes, "Well, I've seen your rise to power, but I look more forward to your fall." And push him over the edge. And you go, it's like a one-liner. He's done a...
1: It is a one-liner.
0: One-liner in 1940. Then pushed him over a staircase.
1: It's just like when Arnold Schwarzenegger says in The Sixth Day, "Why don't you clone yourself so you can fuck yourself?" You know, it's exactly like that, isn't it? I don't know if he does actually say that. I heard he said it, and I don't remember actually watching it in the film. I don't remember. I've seen the film. I don't remember him actually saying it in the film. Anyway, so that's all great. I'm glad that you enjoyed all your Robert Powells. And let's talk about what I've seen this week.
0: What have you seen this week?
1: I've seen three. Count them, three. Well, I watched... first things first, I watched Society... because I watched Reanimator 2. Uh-huh. So I watched Reanimator, And then

0: I watched Reanimated 2. Reanimated 2 was directed by Brian Usner. And he went on to make a film called Society, which starred Billy Warlock, who I think it was 1989, and I think the next year, or within the next couple of years, he went on to star opposite Erica Eleniak in the first couple of seasons of Baywatch.
1: Pretty sure in the UK, Baywatch was already showing by the time Society came out.
0: Well, Society got banned, didn't it?
1: That must be why.
0: I can sort of understand why it got banned, because there's a lot of sort of incest in it. I wouldn't say it's a great film. It's got a pretty great... It suffers from the same stuff that Reanimator 2 is. I think the majority of them is better made than Reanimator 2. It's less stilted. But then when it gets to the special effects stuff at the end, that stuff doesn't flow that great. Although... it is genuinely disgusting, the special effects. I was kind of like, this film's banned. And then you watch it for, it's about an hour and a half, or maybe an hour and 40 minutes. You watch it for 90% of the running time, and you're going, well, yeah, I mean, it's not. It is a bit of incest, in there. It is a bit. But I don't understand why it's banned. And then you get to the last fucking 10 minutes, and it's like, oh, my God. It's absolutely carnage. Not quite as bad as something like Brain Dead. It's not... It's more gooey than gory. But the end of Society is pretty brilliant. Yeah. It's like one of those films where you go, oh, there's a standout sequence, and this is what's going to sell the entire rest of the film.
1: Is it a film I've never seen, but I was always fascinated by the poster when I was a kid of a woman kind of
0: tearing her face off. Like, yeah, Billy Warlock's really kind of good in it. It's weird. I mean, you could have cast Michael J. Fox. Like, Billy Warlock is basically channeling Michael J. Fox in this film, and it's the sort of thing that you imagine Michael J. Fox wouldn't have gone near with a 10-foot barge pole. But like, Billy Warlock's actually really good in it, and he's got a cool name as well. But like, Brian Usner, so who directed Reanimator? Can we have
1: Stuart
0: that?
1: Stuart Gordon, I think.
0: So Stuart Gordon went on to direct. Do you know?
1: He did lots of H.P. Lovecrafty stuff. Reanimator, isn't it? He did a Dunwich Horror, one of those kind of things.
0: So I think it was either Stuart Gordon or Brian Usner, but I think it's Stuart Gordon went on to direct Honey, I Shrunk the Kids.
1: I think you're right. Or like write it or something.
0: Direct it.
1: Wow.
0: Yeah, right, there you go. Did he direct it? I think he directed it, which is kind of crazy. He made that this huge... I think that before it went to Disney, it was meant to be a little bit more, you know... out there, and then it went to Disney, and then it became about the kids in the garden and everything. But yeah, it's fucking crazy that the guy that made Reanimator went on to direct Honey, I Shrunk the Kids. Anyway, so then I had a werewolf triple bill where I watched Curse of the Werewolf, starring Oliver Reed, which we talked about last week. I watched American Werewolf in Paris. I was going to buy them both on Blu-ray, but they were like 17 quid each, and then they happened to be on Amazon Prime, and I was just like, oh, I'll just watch them for free. And I watched The Wolf of Snow Hollow.
1: Oh yeah?
0: Which is Jim Cummings' film. The Curse of the Werewolf, I think that's one of the best werewolf films ever made. I think it's absolutely phenomenal. I think it almost as good as the original Wolfman.
1: It's surprisingly violent, I remember, right?
0: Yeah, I think the kid in it who plays the young Oliver Reed is absolutely fucking haunting. It's got a really familiar cast of people like Warren Mitchell in it, and Peter Salas is in it. Mm-hmm. It's got... But what I love most about it is it has its own mythology that doesn't really appear in any other werewolf films. Mm-hmm. And I think maybe I was saying it's difficult to make a werewolf film that's actually really good. And I think that is really because you're so used to the mythology that it's kind of like you're kind of like treading in other people's footprints. Whereas with Curse of the Werewolf, they're telling their own story with their own mythology. It has stuff like Silver Bullet and a Full Moon in it and stuff, but it's got its own sort of mythology that it like embeds into the story. So you feel like you're experiencing this werewolf story for the first time. I think it was brilliant. It's brilliant. Recommend anyone that likes werewolf movies to see the 1961 Oliver Reed movie, Curse of the Werewolf. Not a Robert Powell to be seen. American Werewolf in Paris is a really weird film where it's obviously it's shit. The special effects are terrible. It's not got the original writer, director, John Landis. Rick Baker's not involved in the special effects. The special effects start off better than they end up, and then they've run out of money, and then they're like, they're not even like, I wouldn't say they're on a par with computer games from that era, 97, whenever it came out. And then also, they sort of tonally miss the point of the original movie, where it's kind of this horror and comedy, and it becomes sort of like Euro Trip with CGI werewolves. It's kind of like this really, the performances are really broad. It's really unsubtle, and it's kind of like fairly misogynistic now. It's not good, but for the first half hour, it was better than I remembered it.
1: And then the feeling I might have seen it on TV, but it's almost made no impression on me whatsoever.
0: Yeah, I mean, I remembered it being awful from beginning to end, because American Werewolf in London is one of my absolute favourites.
1: Yeah.
0: But yeah, it wasn't awful from beginning to end. It starts off better than it ends up, and then it's tonally so off. And we've got to do fan mail now, but I saw, this is the second week in a row that I haven't really mentioned it. So The Wolf of Snow Hollow, which is Jim Cummings' latest film. And yeah, it's great. It's not as good as Thunder Road, but it's a totally different beast. It's trying to do something that's much more narrative. It's still character driven, but it's much more narrative. And I think that there are loads of twists in it, and Robert Forster's in it, and Robert Forster is like an almost career best. I really loved it. The werewolf in it is really, like, it, when it's scary, it's proper scary. And it's never really laugh out loud funny, but he brings the same sort of complicated character to it, where you're kind of like going through his emotions beat by beat with him. And also what's really funny is he's kind of like made a lead character who is the mayor from Jaws, where right. all the other characters are literally telling him it's a werewolf. And he's like saying, no, the ski season, it's not a werewolf, it's just a big man. And it's funny to have like the lead character, which is the guy who's like putting everyone in danger because of ski season.
1: They it feels like so what was I gonna say about it? No, completely gone out of my head, so
0: it feels like the sort of movie that you should watch on a in front of a warm fire. Okay, so we're going to do fan mail really quick, and then we're going to have a song and bring our guest on. I don't think we've got much. No, we've got no.
1: That Randall Pye, sir.
0: We've got no fan mail. All right, are you ready, Brian? Yeah, I'm ready. Let's go. Okay, so Nick.
2: Nick.
0: What is going on? Just because we're in a lockdown doesn't mean you should let the cunt ball drop. I insist on a cunt shout out for me.
2: Please.
0: You've let yourself down, to be honest. Thanks, Arthur. P.S. Hi, Nathan. All right. So Arthur says, hi, Nathan. What are you saying? I haven't said cunt in a long time. I guess I haven't really. I guess I've turned 40 and things are a bit matured, but I don't want to be one of them old cunts. So you're a cunt, Arthur, and I imagine if you're friends with Nathan, Nathan's a cunt as well. And Nat, you're a cunt, and Natalie, you're a cunt, and every single one of our listeners is a cunt. Happy? Everyone's a cunt. Hello, guys! Who's this?
1: Get back! He's got...
0: I think it's Mick Hucknall. No, I'm taking over again. Oh, that's right. This is my actual voice, not the other voice that I do when I forget how to do the voice. Hello, guys. Bloody love your show. I started watching that show, Swedish Dicks, that someone recommended, and it is. I am a fan of Peter Stormare, Buffalo Bill. I'm a fan of Peter Stormare. Yeah. Haven't watched Swedish Dicks yet, I'm really sorry. I have watched some other stuff this week, but none of it was Swedish Dicks. So sorry for being such a cunt there. Thanks for writing in, you cunt, Buffalo Bill. Hey, Nick! Derek and Nathaniel, I've been to see Tenet twice. That's not what it says. Hi, Nick and Nathaniel. I've seen Tenet twice now and still don't get it. Does that mean I'm an idiot? Cheers, Rupert. Yeah, it does mean you're an idiot because you've been to see it twice. Okay, that is the... Rupert, perhaps you've seen Tenet twice. Perhaps that makes you the biggest cunt of them all. Okay, let's play a song and then bring out a special guest. You'll never believe who it is. It's only bloody Robert Powell.

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1: We're back! So David, I have a cardboard themed living room. I've got a cowboy themed
2: living room. You're a homeless
1: person. Yeah, well, I'm not homeless. I have a, I have a home.
2: That was because you said cardboard.
1: I have a cardboard themed living room. But yeah, it's not. Anyway, so we're back in the studio. We're not in the studio. I'm in my living room. And
2: you've got a note from your producer that says you haven't introduced him.
1: Yeah, I know I'm fucking doing it, Natalie. For fuck's sake. I've been doing this for fucking 2.5 years, and every week you're in my ass. Just give
2: now
1: me a
2: said,
1: fucking break.
2: I'm
1: getting on with it. All right, mate. I haven't introduced you. Never let you forget whose show it is. It's my show with Nathaniel Metcalf. So my name's Nick. You're joining us back live in the studio. Not live, it's Wednesday, but today is Friday, or it's our podcast. And this is me, this is Nathaniel Metcalf. We're joined now by living legend. He's been in the industry for 200 years. This is Mr. David Patil.
2: Hello.
1: Hello.
2: How are you?
1: I'm very well.
3: Very well as well. Yeah, I'm good.
2: I like the use of the word industry there. I've never been sure about whether we should use that word. I know people do who are in, you know, comedy and stuff. They say, oh, the industry. But in adaptation, you know that movie adaptation, the Charlie Kaufman movie with two Nick Caves in it?
1: Nick Cage.
2: Nick Cage, yeah.
1: Yeah.
2: One of them is the sort of brother who's trying really hard to be a writer. And he's always using the word industry. And the other brother, who's a bit more successful, always says, don't say industry. Mm. And a small part of me agrees with Alexei Sale, who didn't say, not about industry, but years ago he said, anything with the word workshop in it that doesn't have sawdust on the floor is cat, I think he said. So similarly, it's not really an industry. That implies to me Albert Finney working on a lathe.
1: Sure. Well, my favourite chats that we ever have are the ones that start with me being told off by the guest straight away. So thanks for making all that effort.
2: I wasn't telling you off. I was raising this discussion.
1: I've never introduced anyone as being from the industry before. I was just overexcited, I suppose, to have you on.
2: Nice to be on, Nick. It's really nice to be on.
1: But what is FUBAR?
2: Yeah, tell me what FUBAR is, and then you might tell me who Nathaniel is.
1: Okay.
2: It's a bloke we met before, and I can see you. I don't know if your listeners know this. I can see you, and you've got a really kind of packed living room full of stuff. Yeah. He seems to be a hostage.
3: I'm in Nick's bathroom.
1: He's actually, yeah.
3: Well, you to a radiator.
1: You're in my washroom, turn to the radio, and basically every week or so I give you dirty laundry to clean.
2: Yeah. Wearing it now?
1: The money I save on actually staff, I spend on stuff for my walls.
2: Right.
1: FUBAR is a radio station, and obviously FUBAR stands for effed up beyond all recognition, which means that you can say, David, whatever the F you like.
2: Yeah, you said that before. You said fuck before. I noticed that. And it made me think we are on Radio 2.
1: No, we're not. We're not Radio 2.
3: That would explain me, because I could be essentially on this show, although we've got double heading on the title of the show, I could be seen like one of Steve Wright's posse.
2: Yeah, that's what I sort of assumed you were.
3: I am kind of.
2: Now Nick's going to say, I'm now over to Nathaniel for a factoid.
1: No, I do all the factoids around here, David. It's very much, I'm very much on the steering wheel of this spaceship. From what I've been able to work out, we're never given any hard facts about this. But from what I can work out, this is a digital radio station that breaks down. Don't go, by the way.
2: Okay.
1: Right? This is a digital radio station.
2: I'm committed to staying for an hour.
1: Okay, great. Okay, as long as good. Right.
2: Feels quite long at the moment.
1: We can fill without you. Just so you know, we're professionals, but don't go. So it's a digital radio station which breaks down into podcast segments.
2: Right.
1: And during lockdown, I think we were furloughed in a way, but we weren't getting paid for it. We were fired. Right. But then we just said, can we keep doing it?
2: Gives us. So you're getting paid now? I mean, I'm not, can I just be clear?
1: Well, we're not getting paid much. Right. This is basically a hobby where we get expenses.
2: Okay. I'm getting nothing, so...
1: Yeah, but you...
2: When we meet after lockdown, I think you have to give me some of your small amount of expenses.
1: Sure, okay, but we are going to give you the opportunity to plug every single one of your projects. Okay. And in front of all of our listeners. Yeah. I think we've got significantly more than six people listening, David.
2: Okay, I'll take it back.
3: We do very well in Malta, apparently.
1: We're like number 50 on the iTunes charts in Malta. All right, we're 67. But we're high up in Malta.
2: Okay, I'll try and work out which of my projects is Maltese.
3: Right.
1: Okay.
2: Just give me some. I don't need to think about that for a moment. Oh,
1: well, we'll fill for you. Anyway, and Nathaniel is a stand-up comedian who I have worked with we've known each other for, 15 years, 14 years?
3: Something like that, yeah.
1: He's one of the least ambitious people that I know.
2: I can see that from his awards on his wall.
1: But he's also one of the nicest people I've met in the industry.
2: All right.
1: When Fubar said, because I used to live around the corner from the Fubar headquarters.
2: Offices?
1: Yeah. Right. I guess their offices. And they used to say, do you want to... I was always their emergency guest because I lived so close.
2: Yeah.
1: And then they said, do you want to do a radio show? And I said, no. but I will if I get to do a show with Nathaniel.
2: Right.
1: Which started off as something about fandom in general, but we've managed to basically strip it right down to the fact that we just talk about films for an hour and then we bring a guest on and talk to them.
3: And okay. He was brought on as a host because he was the person who lived nearest to the studios.
1: Yeah.
2: Yeah, he's told me that already. Right.
1: But I didn't really know much about Fubar originally. But now I'm here.
2: Are there any other people on Fubar apart from you?
1: I think so. We've done a pub quiz with them.
2: Okay. All right.
1: Anyway, this is all stuff, you know, to a more professional guest would have done all of that research. We're always constantly in the middle of a conversation with someone and they're saying, like with Matt Goss we interviewed, and he said, well, obviously radio's your life, you know. And we were like, well, no, we're stand-up comedians. And he was just like, oh yeah, well, obviously, well, you know about performance then. So every week we have to basically explain to people that we don't just do this. This isn't just what we do.
2: I know you don't just do this.
1: Yeah, but Nathaniel doesn't either.
2: I didn't know that about Nathaniel, so I apologise for that.
3: No, you'd no need to apologise. Why would you know? Yeah, I should have posters.
2: Well, because I'm in the industry.
3: I know, of course.
2: So are you, so I should know. And you're one of the nicest people that Nick's ever met in the industry.
1: Yeah, it's absolutely true. Speaking of this not being your average day job, obviously, I grew up watching you on stuff like Mary Whitehouse Experience and Newman and Badil and Pieces, and you were a very edgy comedian. And you've just come... How many children's books have you written now?
2: What's that meant to be?
1: Well, I just mean it's kind of like...
2: I think there's an edge there. I mean, edgy comedian. Edge of you were an edgy comedian, and now you've gone into the great softness of children's books. Is that what you're saying?
1: That's not. I think you're reading an implication that wasn't in the actual question. I was just like saying that you've been on quite a journey, haven't you? So the thing is, you've got a book that's coming out. I'm basically getting to the point where you can plug your book nice and early at the beginning of the conversation, and then we can move on and talk about other stuff.
2: Here it is. Now, is anyone actually watching the live? Not the live, but on Friday, will they watch this?
1: Well, when your management approved the clips we were allowed to use, they may choose this one.
2: They're terrible. They're the worst in the industry. That this is my new children's book for anyone who is watching it.
1: Future friends.
2: It appears on the screen, it appears to be in Russian, but that's because it's mirrored writing. From well, I can see.
1: I can read it the right way. I can read it
3: the right way. Okay. Well,
2: it's Future Friend, and that came out a couple of weeks ago, and is a book about. It's about my sixth or seventh children's book. I can't remember seventh. It's about a girl from 3020s. My first science fiction book. And she steps into what she thinks is a transporter because she lives in a city where no one can ever go out. because I mean, I wrote this before the pandemic. It's true. Before, in her world, it's too dangerous to go outside, partly because of climate change. It's very hot, but also because there are mutant viruses knocking about. And my idea was that she steps into this transporter, turns out to be a time portal. She ends up in 2020, and she was meant to have a brilliant time there, going out, meeting people, going to school, going to parties, going to shops. And I was halfway through writing it. I thought, well, that's fucked. So I fixed it. How do you think I fixed it?
3: 2021.
2: No, not 2021, because I don't know what's going to happen then.
3: Yeah.
2: 2019. 2019, because I do know what happened then, which is that there was no pandemic. So she goes back 1,001 years from that, from then to 2019.
1: Okay.
3: So at the end, is there kind of like a twist, like Planet of the Apes, where they go...
2: You have to read it.
3: Okay, of course.
1: Because I was going to say... You could do like a 2020 ending, which is like Planet of the Apes, like, oh no, COVID.
2: Yeah, well, it's got an element of that. I'm not going to tell you what the ending is, because I believe that isn't what you do when you've written a book or a film. Your best thing not to tell people the ending, but there is a twist. Actually, in the book, I also write a little note from me to the readers explaining that I started writing it in January and it was meant to be that she comes back to now. But then I had to change it. And then I put a little note in saying, and maybe the world itself will end up the same way it does in 3020, unless, and then I say, you better start reading it now.
1: Okay.
3: Right. That makes sense.
1: Okay.
3: This is your sixth children's book, right? And that's become like a big outlet for you. But before that, you did lots of kind of books for adults, adult novels and things. Mm. I mean, it sounds weird to call them adult novels. It makes them sound like they're it's porn. But it wasn't porn. They were
2: quite a lot of sex in them, actually.
1: I read Whatever Love Means when I was at university.
2: There's a lot of sex in that.
1: Yeah.
2: And in Time for Bed, the previous
3: book. I read that one, and there was a lot of sex in that one, actually.
2: Time for Bed has got a very graphic anal sex scene in it. And actually, none of that would work in my children's novels. So it's good that I've at least worked that out from my wisdom and doing children's books. Yeah, I stopped writing them. Basically, the first two did really well, and then I went a bit literary with the next two. My third novel was set during the war on the Isle of Man, which is where my grandfather was interned because he was a refugee from the Nazis, and very little known part of British history is that Jewish-German refugees from Germany during the war were interned on the Isle of Man, sort of behind barbed wire. And so I wrote that, and then I also wrote a very literary one after that. And they did all right, but writing literary novels is a bit of a weird thing to do, especially if you're a comedian, because basically you're banging your head against a brick wall for the what I might call the literary establishment to take it seriously.
3: The literary industry
2: to take it seriously. So, and then my son, while I was sort of thinking maybe I won't write them anymore, my son, who was 8 at the time, said, Dad, just by chance, said, Dad, why doesn't Harry Potter run away from the Dursleys and try and find some better parents? And that gave me an idea, which is about a world in which children can choose their own parents. So I did that. I wrote about a kid called Barry who goes through his bedroom wall and he doesn't like his parents, or he's pissed off with his parents, goes through his bedroom wall into a world run by kids where he gets to try out 5 different types of parents, rich parents, famous parents, parents who are never tired, parents will let him do whatever he wants, and then he has to choose one at the end of that. And that was called The Parent Agency. Always think it's a bit weird that idea came via my son, but I've dealt with that now. And that sold loads of copies, so I decided to carry on writing them, basically.
1: I won Dave's Best Joke in 2011, and that idea was from my dad. So
2: what was it?
1: It was I needed a password 8 characters long, so I picked Snow White and the Seven Dwarfs.
2: That's a good joke. Very good joke.
1: It's a great joke. It was teamwork. He wrote it as a very waffly kind of like 8 paragraph email, and right. I got it down to that. But
2: so I think it's your dad's joke.
1: Yeah. And I said that in all of the publicity, and then on the day, people said, I don't believe you or your dad wrote that joke, and stuff like that. I once cheated in an egg and spoon race. And although I won, I felt rather hollow afterwards. So I wonder how you're feeling now.
2: You go, one thing about that joke, it won like the Edinburgh Best Joke of the tournament, of the Fringe, right?
1: Yeah.
2: it's a great joke. It is also a dad joke, isn't it?
1: Well, a lot of my jokes are dad jokes.
2: Well, they,
1: although I've written them.
2: You're mainly just having a nervous breakdown and shouting.
1: I do five jokes at the top of every gig.
2: Right.
1: I say I've got five jokes and then I have a breakdown. Okay. But the fact that your son sort of like gave you the idea for that, does that not give you like a sense of confidence that this is a story that would be perfect for kids because a kid sort of like...
2: Yeah, I don't think I'd be writing children's books at all if I didn't have kids, because after a while you get to see the world how they see it. I mean, now he's 16 and hates everything and me primarily, but then he was 8 and quite sweet. And so you get a sense of what he's interested in and how he sees the world. But also, I sometimes, before the pandemic, I used to go and read to children in schools and stuff, and I used to tell them this thing, which I'll be interested if both of you agree with, which is that everyone really inside feels like a child, feels like between about 11 and 14. You know, no one is actually 53, except perhaps Michael Gove. You know, no one in real life actually is that. I actually have a system, which I'll explain to you in a minute, how you can tell exactly what your age is. But comedians are given a special license to carry on being childish in a way that most people aren't. Most people have to pretend to be adults. Comedians are sort of allowed to carry on being childish, right? And whatever their body starts to decay and get old. And that, I think, has helped me write children's books, because it's never been a struggle to imagine the world from a child's point of view, because I think that's partly what you do as a comedian. However you structure it, there's something innately childish about it. Here's how you can tell what your actual age, the age of your soul is, right? You're both younger than me, but you... So was the show, TV show about film, with the year on it, on when you were a kid? Yeah. Film, yeah. Okay, so whatever the year is, that is how old you are, right? So I want to say film 78, which makes me 14 inside, because that's what I would have been when film 78 was on. So what do you want to say without thinking about it?
3: I want to say film 96.
2: Right, so how old would you be?
3: I would be 17.
2: Right, that's quite old. What about you, Nick?
1: I say film 92, but that makes me old, right?
2: How old?
1: I forgot the setup.
3: How old were you in 1992?
2: How old were you in 1992?
1: Oh, I was 11 or 12.
2: Well, there you go. So that's my theory. Is however, whatever your brain says, that's what should be on when I turn on the film show that year. That's how old you are inside.
1: Sure, but I think it's your body that ages you, right? I think that there's a certain kappa where you cease to grow old. Maybe there's like a maximum age that your mind and your soul gets. And I think it's generally about like late teens, early 20s. And then it's not that you refuse to take on any more information, but it's kind of like I always feel... Not that I want to return to being back at university and a student and any of that, but I don't feel like... I was 40 a couple of weeks ago. I don't feel like a 40-year-old. I feel very much like young at heart. I think most people are. I think it's when your body starts falling apart that your body is literally like saying, no, you're fucking 70, all right?
2: Yeah.
1: But it doesn't mean that your brain has to be.
2: No, but it's quite a big... You're still young enough. When you start to really fall apart, that is very confusing.
1: Yeah.
2: Because you do... Like, and actually, I remember, I think it was my... my girlfriend, now wife's mum, saying to me that she would occasionally pass a shop mirror in the street and think, who's that? And it was her, but she was old. And so it was just confusing cognitive dissonance, because she felt like she was about, whatever, 15 or something. Have I got too existential and...
1: No.
3: No.
1: You can go as deep as you want.
2: Okay.
1: Or keep it light.
3: I keep, I'm 41, but for years I've had like aches and, you know, I make a noise when I stand up. I don't do enough exercise and I think it shouldn't happen now. Like when I was younger, you think, well, there'll be a time when that happens. But I didn't imagine it would be happening like
2: I think you
3: before
2: look,
3: I was 40.
2: I would have pinned you as younger than Nick, I'll be honest with you.
3: Thank you.
2: I mean,
1: fuck off, mate.
2: I think purely because you look kind of preppy. And Nick looks a bit like Captain Beefheart.
3: It's probably because...
1: All right, you pulled it back.
2: And, you know, Captain Beefheart had lived a life. Do you know what I mean? Who knows how old he was?
1: This is a real roller coaster, David Baddiel.
3: you're nice enough to think that the reason I haven't got any awards on my wall is because I'm just too young to have achieved anything.
2: Yeah, I just thought you just had your bar mitzvah. And so, you know, maybe you'd have that on the wall. Maybe you'd have, you know, a menorah on the wall.
3: Yeah.
2: From the synagogue, but not, you're much too young to have a BAFTA.
3: Yeah, thank you. That's it. I might change a playing age or something then. I might see if I can get away with it.
2: Yeah.
3: Maybe I could be one of
2: Having said that, I think you could be young dad in, like if there was a reboot of Grange Hill.
3: So I'd be young enough to have an 11-year-old or 12-year-old.
1: That's where my ego always gets involved, where they always say, I would like you to audition for someone's dad. And I was just think, I'm not ready to... I haven't had my own adventures on screen yet. I'm not ready to give all my adventures over to my teenage child. I can't have a teenage child.
3: What are you saying? You could play me. You could play my dad in something.
2: Yeah, well, Nick could, or me.
3: Yeah, Nick.
2: Right, yeah. And I could play the granddad.
1: You can play my other son, apparently. It's fine. I'm not upset. But I would say that...
2: Nick's died.
1: Have I died? Am I still here?
2: I just could hear you now, but for a moment you'd gone really weird.
1: Oh, I think it's because I flicked my microphone. I would say that I grew up in a very comedy household where my dad was really into comedy, his comedy, you know, not his own comedy, but my mum and my dad had very different styles of comedy, and my sister had her style of comedy. But I would say that when we started watching the Mary Whitehouse Experience, that was the time where me and my sister sort of discovered our own TV shows for ourselves. I must have been 9 or 10.
2: It first went out at the end of 1990. If you were 11 in 1992, which you've said earlier, nine when it started, and then it was on. Mary White's Experience only had 2 series because I wanted it to have more, but Rob Newman, who went a bit nuts, wouldn't work with Punt and Dennis anymore, so we went off and did Newman and Baddiel in Pieces. And here's a small scoop for you. Newman and Baddiel in Pieces, which was the solo show that me and Rob did after Mary White's Experience, had 1 series, but it was commissioned for 3 series. But me and Rob split up after the first series. So theoretically, if me and Rob Newman got back together, we could force the BBC to do 2 series of Newman and Baddiel in Pieces with us far too old.
1: Oh, you should do it.
3: You should do it.
1: We'd be literally in pieces by now.
2: Yeah, we would be literally in pieces. In a way, I'd like to do it just because it'd be a fucking hilarious thing to force them to do, because I think it is still under contract, but I hardly ever speak to Rob Newman, so that would be quite difficult to write the show with him.
1: I find comedy quite a difficult industry like that, where you can start off friends with some people and then you sort of lose contact with them, and they're sort of always there out there. But I mean, you had so much, you did so many things with Rob, where you not only did Mary Whitehouse and like my sister and her friends used to quote History Today all the time. In Pieces tour, wasn't it? Was it a tour or was it just a one-off in Wembley?
2: We did a few tours. So with Mary Whitehouse, when we were still in Mary Whitehouse Experience, we did 2 tours, I think, as Newman and Baddiel from the Mary Whitehouse Experience. And then we did a big tour. And they were both quite big tours anyway. And we did Hammersmith Apollo like 10 times like that. And then the next year was the In Pieces tour, and that's the one that ended at Wembley Arena. And about 2 weeks before that tour, we had such a massive row, me and Rob, that I said, and he might have said as well, it wasn't like me dumping him or whatever, we both mutually agreed never to work together again after Wembley Arena. And I started doing fantasy football almost sort of immediately after that anyway. So that was that. But it was, I look back on Mary White's Experience as like, and some of In Pieces, although it's quite a weird show, as, you know, really hilarious, to be honest, just really, really funny. And I think it's a shame. It's a shame that we didn't do more series of Mary White's Experience. But Rob was, I don't know, he he was someone who fame, I think, wasn't great for. Because he's really talented. I don't know if you actually have ever watched Rob do any of his solo stuff. He's a really talented performer. I believe still is, although I haven't seen him for a long time. But he was also someone who certainly at that point in time didn't quite know who he was, I think. And if you're somebody who don't quite know who you are and you get really, really famous and you're playing Wembley Arena, that can be quite dangerous, I think.
1: Yeah. And I think I watched, there was a documentary about him writing his first novel. That was on BBC Two a long time ago. And it was something like the day after the Wembley gig, he decided to sort of quit and start writing, books.
2: Yeah. But then he stopped writing books and came back as a kind of, I don't know, well, he's very political now, isn't he?
1: Yeah.
2: Very political comedian.
1: I've seen him do political solo stuff. But you were the first... people that basically did an arena, wasn't it? Sean Locke was your support actor. He's technically your
2: first. No, he's not. This is an urban myth,
1: right,
2: amongst comedians. So he wasn't our support act, Sean. He was in sketches. So the show that we used to do was the live show was stand up and sketch, right? So I'd come on and do 20 minutes, and then there'd be a sketch, and then Rob would do 20 minutes, and there'd be an interval, and then it'd carry on like that, right? So in some of the sketches, in that tour, normally it was just me and Rob, we had a third person playing other parts, which it was quite a big show that. We had costume changes in it and everything. So Sean came on once or twice by himself playing characters we'd written for him that were in the show, in the TV show. But he wasn't on first. Me and Rob came on first.
1: All right.
2: But all right. I hear this quite a lot, that Sean Locke was the first ever comedian to play Wembley Arena. He wasn't.
1: Yeah, I think Sean has told me that, I think.
3: Yeah. That was unprecedented. How did it feel? Did it feel mad when you were doing it?
2: It felt quite mad. I mean, to be honest with you, from purely comedy point of view, there's no question that I preferred gigs that we'd done. Like the previous tours, I say, we'd done Hammersmith Apollo, Odeon, as it then was, for 9 nights in a row. And I remember those being brilliant, really brilliant gigs. And there's a video, I think, of us doing that show at the Edinburgh Playhouse, which is much better than the same video of the Wembley Arena show.
1: Is that the one where you get stuck in Nidri?
2: Yes, that's that one. And I like that one. I think it's good, a good representation of me and Rob and our work at the time. The Wembley Arena show was more of an event than it was like a brilliant comedy show. And it was a brilliant event. It was really exciting and amazing and taking the thing to a new dimension and all that. But I don't think it's as funny, partly because I certainly, and maybe Rob as well, was so like at odds with the relationship I was in comically with him by then, that I don't think it felt at ease as the other shows.
1: No.
2: We were sort of falling apart as a duo by the time we played Wembley Arena. But also, I think most people who play Wembley Arena now, like, well, I've seen Bill Bailey or whatever do it, they do it like a normal gig with a stage at the one end. We did it in the round.
1: In the round, yeah.
2: And that was really weird as well, I have to say, just because you had to walk round and round the whole time and it was revolving.
1: Did you enter on motorised scooters?
2: I didn't. Rob did.
1: Rob did, right.
2: Rob, who was always more of a rock star than me. Comedy, rock and roll thing, entered. I mean, I'd be too frightened of falling off.
1: Yeah.
2: We left on a bicycle. We were History Today characters, and we left on a bicycle. So that was sweet. But he entered himself, which is not a euphemism, on a skateboard. And I think he did quite a lot of, like, riding around the auditorium before he started speaking, which was, it was all fucking exciting. It was really exciting, and I think it was an exciting night if you were there. Oh, look, I have a picture, as it happens, here. Look, this is... those are the characters who began the show. So we used to do these characters called People of Restricted Seriousness, which were people, and it was a serious documentary that we did about people who actually look like this. Mm. And people think they've got joke shop masks on, they don't take them seriously. And that was a running, like, very serious documentary where they talked about how it destroyed their lives that they had faces like this. So they used to come on, we came on as them, and that was the beginning of that show.
3: Would it have been weird, do you think? So you were saying you could have carried on doing it. So I guess once you've done Wembley, does it feel like, what else are you going to do now? You've played Wembley. would you have felt like, what would have been the next thing, the next goal? Or
2: I don't know really. I mean, I don't know about live. No, we'd probably have not. Well, I don't know, do Wembley Arena again. But I just think, you know, I think with Mary Wyatt's experience, which was the show that we did with Pant and Dennis, you know, the we did one series that was pretty good, and then the second series, which was really good. And that was when Rob said, right now, I don't want to work with Pant and Dennis anymore. He rather, and I really like Pant and Dennis, so I don't like this joke, but I'll say it anyway. He said, it's like trying to do a concept album with Shawaddy Waddy. Right? And I always thought that was unfair because they're really great and really funny. And also they contrasted us because we were punkier and edgier.
1: Yeah, and they were doing Milky Milky. And that's
2: they did Milky Milky, which is hilarious. So I just think we could have done at least one more series of that once we were up and running and it was really funny with series two. But literally Rob wouldn't be in a room with them after series two, and not because of anything they'd done. They're very nice blokes.
3: I wonder if that would have helped though, because I guess you're then doing a series with just two of you and it's your names in the title, so it might even weirdly had a knock-on effect.
2: It wouldn't really, I mean, but that show is a fucking weird show. It's got some funny stuff in it. Newman have been in pieces, but we are in pieces because straight after that, he decided he didn't really want to work with me, to be honest.
1: But also, when you were doing... if you did, like, the first arena gig in England, and you were kind of like the people that really cemented, you know, being a rock star and being a comedian... with sort of that generation. When you were doing your History Today tour that you just mentioned, when you did it at the Edinburgh Playhouse, it was kind of like, because we had all those videos and we grew up watching them over and over and over again. And it's kind of like you're referencing the fact that you're on tour doing material and you're saying, which that was on telly a couple of weeks ago, you probably remember I said on TV last week. Yeah. And it's kind of like you're on tour promoting a show that is currently on TV. It's kind of like in the past, you'd have a TV show and then you'd go out on tour based off the success of that TV show. But you're on tour and your show is so successful that you're currently... Do you know what I mean? It's kind of like it was cannibalising itself while you were doing it.
2: Yeah. Although that's also just me thinking... I wrote quite a long bit about drinking. We used about four jokes from it in the TV show, and I've got about another five, which I want to do live.
1: Yeah, sure.
2: So I'm going to refer to the TV show to remind people, because some of those jokes are almost callbacks to stuff I wrote on TV. Do you know what I mean? But I didn't use them on TV.
1: But now it's kind of like... You kind of like go, you burn material on TV. But at the same time, you go, no, this is my current bit of material that I'm doing. Yeah. And I've done it on these shows. And now you've come to see me live and you're paying to see me do it live.
2: Although I didn't do much stuff that was, you know, I didn't do stuff which I did see. I remember going to see Smith and Jones, Griffiths Jones and Mel Smith, when I was a student. I saw them in Leicester because my girlfriend at the time was at Leicester Poly. And they just did material that was from their show, like word for word, and people would just applaud. I mean, a bit like Python did, you know, people just applaud, like, I'm really pleased to see this sketch or whatever. But we didn't do that. We did History Today and all the rest of it, but we write a new one for live.
1: Oh, yeah, sure. But I'm saying now what happens is that, you know, I've seen certain comedians do the same material on five different shows and then do it live and then it be on
2: the
1: Netflix special. And it's kind of like you're at a point where it's kind of, oh, fuck, well, what do we do? Do we do the material or do we just cut it because it was on TV this week? Do you know what I mean? You're at the cusp of all of this stuff happening.
2: Yeah, yeah, I guess so. One of the things people also say is you were the first ones to start the trend for arena comedy, but actually we did it in 1993 and then I don't think it really became a thing until... this century, because I think it needed YouTube and maybe Live at the Apollo and the resurgence of stand-up on TV for arena comedy to really happen.
3: Yeah.
2: I don't remember lots and lots. Maybe Eddie Izzard would have been the only one I can think of who did Wembley Arena soon after us.
3: Yeah, there was certainly a gap, wasn't there? It didn't feel like it was synonymous then. Everyone was playing.
2: No.
1: But what do you think? What do you think the benefit of that is? Do you think that because I like playing in tiny little rooms above pubs with in front of 60 people, and what do you think the benefit of doing it is? It that you can make loads of money in one night with one show?
2: Well, I I didn't think it was, as I say, from a comedy point of view, I don't think it's brilliant. I don't think our Wembley Arena show or any show I've seen at Wembley Arena, with the possible exception of Bill Bailey, partly because he was half music. And it's sort of like that element of it, because he's got a bank of keyboards and all the rest of it, felt like it was okay in Wembley Arena. But when I've seen other stand-up in very big rooms, I don't really like it. But it would be a lie for me to say, yeah, what I really want to do is just tiny rooms in pubs as well. I did that a lot in the 80s. And what I like is a theatre of about 1,200 people, which is what I basically do now when I go on tour. I think that's like a brilliant amount of people for comedy, is like an old theatre that's for about 1,200 people, like Brighton Theatre Royal or whatever. Seems perfect to me, particularly because those rooms don't feel very large anyway. Even with 1,200 people in them, they feel quite small. So I think there's a ceiling, and I think most arenas are above it.
1: So you were on tour when lockdown came in.
2: Yeah.
1: Your show's called Trolls Not the Dolls.
2: Yeah. So I've done three shows in the last, because I stopped doing stand-up for ages. I did it all the time in the 80s and 90s, and then I stopped doing it, had children and wrote books and wrote a film and all that, and thought I might never do it again. Because actually, one of the things about doing stand-up, and I have said this, I'm not allowed to say this, am I?
1: The thing you that we can say what you like.
2: No, I can't. The thing that we just did, without saying what it was.
1: Oh yeah, sure, right.
2: Yeah, I think I said it on that. When people say, "Oh, it's the most frightening thing in the world," or whatever, I say it's not if you do it all the time. You could get inured to it, and you get used to it, and you know what works and what doesn't. But then, if you don't do it for ages, then it's frightening again.
1: Yeah.
2: And I felt that when I remember doing Soho Theatre when I first started doing the new shows. I did a show about Fame called Fame Not the Musical, and I was fucking terrified again. Like, and I'd first done the Comedy Store, but then after a while it was fine and whatever. And all these shows I've done since, they're a bit different from what I used to do, because they're more theatrical and they're a bit more TED talky and whatever. They're about one theme and whatever. But they are still, I think, really funny, and they still get loads of laughs, and they are still stand up at heart. Anyway, I did one about my fame, one about my family, and this one is about social media. I was halfway through that, and this tour, I was going to go to Australia and New Zealand and everything, and lockdown happened. And actually, the last gig I did in Cheltenham, it was sold out, but it was about two-thirds full, which meant that loads of people got frightened enough not to turn up, yeah, even though they got tickets. So I think it was probably right to stop. I mean, forgetting about the health reasons to stop. I think if you're doing sold-out gigs but people are not turning up because they're too frightened, then something's wrong.
3: For sure, yeah. And these shows feel like modern in the sense of what you would imagine you might see in Edinburgh or something. They do feel like modern stand-up in that way. But I associate you with that anyway, because the routine I associate you from the past is the one where you've got the different ways people have died.
2: Right.
3: Is it like, I can't remember what century it is.
2: No, actually from, I did a stand-up show tour in 1997. And that, I think that routine is very like the bridging thing to what I do now, because I always now, and I always talk about shit that I've discovered, whether it's in my family or whatever else it is. Yeah, I discovered this thing, which is, they're called Bills of Mortality. And they are lists that were published every week in London in the 16th and 17th century of what people had died of, right? And what's brilliant is they say things like, it's numbers, and they say things like, I can't remember now, but pleurisy 1, leprosy 2, burnt by a candle in his bed at St. Giles Cripplegate 1, plague 10,000, right? So, yeah, they were funny, and I just basically deconstructed those as part of my show there. But that really led on to the sort of stuff I do now.
3: That's what I'm trying to get what I'm thinking of the question, really, but it's more that the shows you do now, yeah, feel quite similar to that. But the shows you were doing then in the 90s, were they in a similar vein, or were they much more...
2: No, they're much more straightforward stand-up.
1: Right. But also you had your fantasy football. Do you find that, you know, your audience changed depending on... I get lots of people coming to see Uncle on the stage show.
2: Yeah.
1: And you have to kind of like go, I was around before Uncle, I was around during Uncle, I'm around after Uncle... I don't have a nephew. I'm not going to bring a little fucking 10-year-old kid out.
2: Do you have any uncly catchphrases from Uncle?
1: I'm the uncle. That's
2: what I say. I am not the man from Uncle.
1: Yeah. the original Man from Uncle, you know. But I remember seeing some of your 90s stand-up, and it felt very much kind of like influenced by the fact that you were doing fantasy football at the time. You know, you were very laddie.
2: Was I? I never felt that laddie, even when I was supposed to be laddie. In fact, my first ever stand-up, I used to talk about, like I was talking about the idea of being a lad in my first ever stand-up, which was in 1986, which was well before the concept of new lads, but saying, I'm not really one of those. I can't really be that because I don't drink enough and I don't have sex enough and whatever.
1: Sure.
2: But I had a notion, I think, that it was a coming thing, especially for men, to sort of want to talk about how male or not that they were. Can I just stop this conversation about me and say,
1: yeah,
2: am I meant to be talking about my fandom of things?
1: Your fandom is... We never get round to that.
2: Oh, you never get round to it?
1: No.
3: We can do.
1: We've done it three times. We'll ask you at the end if you want to.
2: Well, I don't know. I just...
1: Do you feel like... We're steering the conversation. Don't worry. We're the puppet masters.
2: Okay.
1: It's really about our fandom.

0: Paul McDonald,
1: comedian,
0: who I've decided is my favourite living comedian.
1: Great.
0: And also a fan of a band called Au Pairs, who were around maybe even before you were born.
2: So I've never heard of them, but we just played Repetition by them, which is a Bowie cover.
0: It's not a Bowie cover. Bowie covered it.
2: Oh, really?
0: Yeah. Bowie covered it, I think. I'm pretty sure. Bowie,
1: okay,
0: yeah.
1: Okay, you said it like you knew. Huh? You said it like you knew. You said it like, yeah. Actually,
0: now,
1: Nathaniel.
0: I'm now not sure, because Nathaniel said it very confidently.
1: Why'd you fucking knock in?
2: I don't know. I'll take your word for it. I don't know the actual. Sure.
0: Well, I'll tell you, it's about domestic abuse, and the Au Pairs were very feminist. And so I suspect they wrote it and Bowie covered it, which was a really cool thing for him to do on Lodger in 1979, because the Au Pairs would have been quite an obscure new wave band.
1: When did the Au Pairs form?
0: About 78, 79. And I think they'd split up by about 1982 in the way that punk and new wave bands had. And they were really feminist. I think they're from Birmingham. They were influenced by the Gang of Four. So a mate of mine was in a band called the Gang of Four. A mate of mine called Andy Gill, now sadly dead. In fact, he died this year, possibly of coronavirus, although no one is certain. But he was a brilliant guitarist in this band called Gang of Four. And they were similar to that, kind of like hard guitar, slightly funk edge thing. Oh, David Bowie wrote Repetition, so I'm wrong.
2: Okay.
0: I'm wrong, which is terrible because I do a podcast about David Bowie.
2: Well, I think of myself as being a David Bowie fan, so I was also having a thing like, didn't know that.
1: Yeah, but it's amazing. You got it right, though, Nat. You got it right. You sound like you're gloating now.
0: In fact, I'll tell you something. If I could tell you something really obscure, right? I do a podcast called Stalking Time for the Moon Boys about Bowie. Mm-hmm. It's not really that much about Bowie anymore because we've done like 117 episodes, and really, me and Tim, this other boat, just talk about our lives. But we did do a thing which was very Bowie nerdish, which was to go through every album and try and say, what's the cover on the album? Because most of Bowie albums have got a cover on them. And we both, and I spent ages and ages in the last episode reminding him, because he couldn't remember, what the cover is on Lodger. And eventually, after ages, I said, come on, it's Repetition by the Au Pairs. And now I realise that's wrong. That's wrong.
2: But no one listening corrected you, which means that they don't know either.
0: It hasn't gone out yet, I don't think.
1: Oh.
0: So, yes. Yeah,
1: I mean, he was trying to give you a lifeline, David. Yeah. And, you threw it back in his face. Yeah, you two have been on at each other the whole hour. It's absolutely been amazing viewing, but terrible
0: anyway,
1: to watch.
0: Those are my fandoms.
1: Okay.
0: I watched Norm Macdonald's 2017 Netflix special the other day.
1: Hitler's Dog.
0: Yeah, Hitler's Dog, that's right. And I very rarely sit down and watch entire stand-up anymore. I watch 10 minutes on YouTube when I'm trying to write or whatever, but I hardly ever sit down. Do you do that? Sit down in front of the telly and watch a whole Netflix special?
1: I mean, I would say, other than the Adam Sandler special, which I've gone on and on about, I think Norm Macdonald's been like one of the only ones that I've sat down and
0: I've watched the Adam Sandler one as well, which is very good, the new one.
1: Yeah.
0: Well, not new, but about a year old.
1: The music, it's all music.
0: Yeah, it's great. But I started watching Norm's, and I mean, this is a really, really unoriginal thing to say, but, you know, it's all right, we're on FUBAR.
1: We are fucked up beyond all recognition.
0: Yeah, we're fucked up beyond all recognition, which is, some people are really, really funny boned, in my opinion. Like Eric Morecambe might be the most funny boned person who ever lived. But Norm Macdonald, I think, is unbelievably funny boned. Because on that Netflix, and there's quite a lot of material that I think is not amazing, but he just makes it amazing.
1: It's got sort of like he'll get halfway through a joke and then he'll go, well, you've got the gist of it. And then he'll give up on the joke because he's given you enough information for you to finish the joke off.
0: Yeah.
1: And then he'll just sort of like go, yeah, and then he'll move on to the next bit. And I think you could say that is lazy and half written, but he's written enough for you to get it. I think he's brilliant.
0: No, I think he's totally brilliant. I think, and all that sort of raggedness that you're talking about,
1: yeah,
0: feels to me like it just gives you a really, really deep sense, which I really like, of I know who this bloke is.
1: Yeah.
0: You're watching him. I really feel I'm seeing into who he is. He does this bit in that show, which I do think is not ragged and it's just totally beautiful, where he's talking about watching Lee Majors, who used to be the $6 million
1: man. Yeah, right, yeah.

0: Right. And $6 million man, for anyone who doesn't know, who's too young, was this bionic man who had an accident, but then was given lots of robotic arms and legs and eyes and stuff and became like Superman. And it was a big show in the 70s and he was a big star. And Norm talks about chancing on an advert with Lee Majors now for a hearing aid, right? And it's a sort of shit advert that he has to do for a hearing aid. And this was a bloke who used to have lots of devices on him, but they were amazing. But this is just a hearing aid, right? And then he does a bit of like Lee Majors talking to his agent when he gets the advert, gets the news that he's got this advert. And then eventually, after a long, long bit, Lee Majors says, okay, yeah, okay, Jerome. He always does this thing of giving people names who like you don't really know in the bit. He's okay, Jerome, yeah, I'll do it. Yeah, but is there any way that I can actually have put in the contract, I'm sad? Which is so great. It's so great. It made me laugh so much.
1: It's amazing.
0: And then, like, he does a thing, which is he just stays in the position that he says, I'm sad, for ages.
1: Yeah. Longer than he needs to.
0: Much longer than he needs to, yeah.
2: The Sumner is 90% of stand-up, isn't it? I think as long... That's the thing that almost helps you write everything is... As soon
1: persona.
2: As you know who you are... Yeah. It's almost like that's 90% of it.
1: I've had this conversation with someone very recently, and I would say it's...
0: Was it that thing that we did together?
1: Yeah, I'd say it's about... I think it's 50-50. I think you've got to have material, yeah. But you can sell material that's maybe not quite finished with your persona, and your persona can do half the work of the material for you. I think it's really great. Oh, back to Norm Macdonald. We had Bob Saget on earlier on in the year, who directed...
0: The Roast.
1: He directed Dirty Work with Norm Macdonald, which is...
0: Yeah. Which but the roast for Bob Saget.
1: It's incredible. It's incredible. I think I watched the roast. So if you're introducing someone to Norm Macdonald, I would say you got the Bob Saget roast, you've got his moth joke.
0: The moth joke.
1: That he did on Conan O'Brien.
0: On Conan O'Brien, yeah.
1: And I think that...
0: If they like. Together.
1: I think the moth joke on Conan O'Brien is just, yeah, that perfectly encapsulates him. And it also is like a throwback to the Bob Saget roast, where he's kind of like doing dated jokes. And then if they like that, then they'll like the Hitler's Dogs. But I want to get my dad into Norm Macdonald. I think my dad would really like him. Oh, he's a real good...
0: When he does the moth joke, right? We can't do it because it's funnier to go and watch it. But obviously that's an old joke.
1: Yeah.
0: But I've never... That thing he does... Of doing it as if it's a really intense Russian novel.
1: Yeah.
0: That's like an amazing thing to do.
1: His use of language is like, he's kind of like, he dumbs himself down, but then you know that he's smart because...
0: No, I've got his book actually, which I haven't started reading yet, but...
1: But that's half the battle, isn't it, getting it?
0: Yeah. Yeah. It's over there. I will read it. I mean, that's an interesting thing about, because I love Norm's performance. I met years and years and years ago. I saw him. I've never met him, although I have had a conversation with him on social media because I put him down on one of my questionnaire I did on The Guardian as my favourite comedian, and he thanked me, which I was very pleased about. But years ago, he used to be very handsome when he was young, right? Mm. And he did Weekend Update, and his career went wrong after that when he got sacked from SNL.
1: For insulting O.J. Simpson every single week.
0: Yeah, every week he would do jokes about O.J. Simpson being a murderer, and Don Olmeyer, who ran the network, would always
1: be his best friend.
0: But I love that. I love that Norm didn't care at some level. But even before that, I remember seeing him at Montreal, and he did this thing about, which I am going to quote, he said, "You ever lie about nothing for no reason?" Do you know this bit? He would say, "If you ever lied about nothing for no reason," he said, like, someone will come up to you and say, "Hey, you seen that movie with Meryl Streep and the horse?" And you go, "Yeah." And then you think, "What am I lying about over here?" I had to gain nothing from this lie. And that's what I mean. Like, can I read a book without just hearing his voice in every sentence? I probably can, but his voice is so unbelievably Norm. Mm-hmm. Such a strong voice.
2: Mm. 100%. I think that true about jokes. Like you say, I can think of... I mean, I don't want to say it because it always feels like I'm slagging people off, but I can think of jokes said by big stand-up, big comics. And if you think about the joke isn't that great, but I'm laughing.
0: Yeah.
2: Because it's the... Most of it is the persona put forward, and then saying the joke is funny. Whereas on paper, that joke isn't a great joke. You know, but it's the stand-up, what they bring to it is what I think comedians...
1: But I think also it's like the context of the joke. Like, Norm Macdonald is telling old-fashioned jokes at the Bob Saget roast. The joke isn't the fact that those are cutting-edge jokes. The joke is the fact that he's come up and he's doing it.
0: Yeah.
1: You know, because everyone else is going, oh, God, Jesus Christ, your mother's pussy stinks so bad. Yeah. And then Norm Macdonald comes on. He just does these 1950s, really then, kind of tame.
0: Yeah. And they're quite, and they're sweet.
1: Yeah.
0: They're jokes about how Bob Saget can't cook a chicken properly and stuff. You know, they're really, really sweet jokes. And that, at some level, it's really beautiful, I think, because it's really funny. But at some level, it is a comment as well about those roasts and how horrible they are.
1: Yeah, but that's exactly what he did. He said he didn't want to go out there and do all that stuff, so he's going to do something else. And he stood out because he didn't try and top everyone. He just undercut everyone so much that it was just like, well, how's anyone else going to follow that?
0: Yeah,
1: it's brilliant. We've come to the end. We've got to play a game with you now, David.
0: Okay, all right.
1: I'm going to play a quick game with you. I'm going to hand you over to Nathaniel, who's going to explain the game.
0: Okay, can I just say before we go...
1: This has been the best hour of your life?
0: Well, actually, I have really enjoyed it. I sort of was going to say something nice, which is that me and Nick did this show recently, which we can't tell you what it is, but we enjoyed each other's company a lot. We've only, I think, met once before when you did my radio show. And then I basically, because I have thought, I do lots and lots of podcasts and shit in lockdown, and I thought I've got to stop doing them because they basically get in the way of writing. But I just thought, well, this is a way of like carrying on hanging out with Nick and Nathaniel. I didn't know about Nathaniel, but I'm glad about Nathaniel as well. So that's really what we've done, and we've sort of had the conversation, the incredibly niche conversation I would expect.
1: Well, I really always been a fan. Been a fan, David Baddiel.
0: Thank you, Nick.
2: I would say niche conversation is what this is as well. This is all this show is.
0: That's good.
2: Niche conversations. It's just me and Nick for an hour talking about niche things, and we've continued in there.
0: Yeah, we've done that. We've kept the brand going. So what's the game?
2: The game is better or worse, David. And you have to say whether the next person is better or worse than the person before, based entirely on my own opinion.
0: Better or worse what? As a person or at something?
2: As a sort of entity in the world.
1: Don't overthink it. Come on, we've got to rattle through it. Beginning with
2: Jamie Lee Curtis. But is Jamie Foxx better or worse than Jamie Lee Curtis,
1: worse,
2: according to me?
1: Worse,
2: yeah. Michael J. Fox, better or worse than Jamie Fox?
1: Better.
0: So Nick's helping me.
1: I'm not helping you. You don't have to answer what I'm answering.
2: Michael Caine, better or worse than Michael J. Fox?
1: Worse.
2: Yeah. Michael B. Jordan, better or worse than Michael Caine?
1: Worse.
0: Better.
2: Worse. Jordan, better or worse than Michael B. Jordan? Worse.
0: Jordan, the, as in Katie Price.
2: That's
0: worse.
2: The one.
0: Worse. Yeah.
2: Jordan Peele, better or worse than Jordan?
1: Better.
2: John Peele, better or worse than Jordan Peele?
0: I'm going to say better, but it's a tough one.
1: Better. The high cards.
2: John Travolta, better or worse than John Peele?
1: Better.
0: Worse.
1: Wow.
2: John Hurt, better or worse than John Travolta?
1: Better.
2: William Hurt, better or worse than John Hurt?
0: Worse.
2: Correct. It's a good score.
1: It's a 9. You got a 9. I got a 9 as well, by the way, but we got the same one. We got different ones wrong. Okay, so that scores you a 9, which means that you're not as good as Jen Brister, Thomas Coombs, Jason Manford, Joey Scadandi with 10, but you are as good as Ken Cheng, Harry Hill and Luke Morley with 9, and you're better than Susie Dent, Charles Eston, Eddie Hearn, David Hepworth, Magical Bone, Samantha Morton, Matt O'Kine, Miranda Raisin, Chris Stark, Stu Whiffen with 8, James King, Henry Normal, Janet Varnish, Johnny Vegas with 7, and Gary Delaney with 6. So you are better than average there, David Baddiel. You've been an absolutely great guest. Your current book is out now, called Future Friend. It's in shops. Everybody...
0: Also, my tour, Trolls Not the Dolls, is, if lockdown gets lifted, we all get vaccinated, happening in the spring.
1: Okay.
0: Reconstituting in the spring.
1: It's not all good news. So everyone, stay safe out there. Hope you're good, and we'll talk to you next week. Thank you very much. Good night.
0: Night.
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4: Good afternoon.
3: Hello. 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Old school, mate.
4: Have some faith in yourself, mate. You got it right.
3: Yes. Come on. We're not doing sort of country regionals, we're doing sort of
4: exactly
3: worldwide.
4: This is global.
3: Fubar Radio, global. We have so much coming up in the show. It's going to be, honestly, it's going to be incredible. Very excited. We've got What Are You Eating? Which is a classic game where we just guess what you're eating on the radio. Rhys James will be playing that with a caller. We also have a guest, Lloyd Griffith, coming up in the final hour of the show. He is at about 2:20, he's got an audition to go to, hasn't he, Rhys?
4: Yeah.
3: And so we're going to do a live audition call with Rhys, with Lloyd Griffith. Don't want to get you mixed up with Lloyd Griffith. Sorry.
4: We're very
3: that,
4: similar, to be fair. A lot of people do that.
3: I mean, you know, very similar sort of BMI. And
4: you've managed to insult both of us there, I think.
3: If you don't know, Rhys is rather skinny and Lloyd is not of that ilk. So basically we're going to be talking to him while he's at his audition. We're going to see sort of what techniques maybe he's going to use. Going to see what the competition's like in the waiting room. Going to see sort of what he's going up for. Is it like Lord of the Rings or is it Wonga?
4: Puck up eyes, I bet.
3: Yeah. Maybe it's the Centre Parks advert. You know what?
4: Curveball, but okay, I'll go with it.
3: I want to see Lloyd riding a bicycle through a forest Eden.
4: Me too.
3: That's what I want to see. Let's go to a song first of all, and then we'll come back and we'll chat some more with Rhys, and we'll get this baby rolling. Can I say that?
4: You've said it.
3: Oh, let's get this baby rolling.

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1: That was Hole with Malibu. What a classic from Courtney Love.
2: Absolute classic.
1: Are you a fan of the Love?
2: Sort of indifferent.
1: Indifferent.
2: Yeah, I love this good song.
1: She's
2: That's
1: good.
2: About it.
1: I mean, she's really. I mean, would she be still be known if she didn't go out with Kurt Cobain?
2: Probably not.
1: Question mark.
2: Yeah, probably not. I mean, that song hasn't got a strong enough beat.
1: Yes.
2: To be a whole legacy.
1: I mean, that's what, you know, the grunge was famous for, the beat.
2: Yeah. You know, the new grunge beat.
1: Oh, the old classic grunge beat. So, Rhys James, what have you been up to? What's been your general vibe over the last few days?
2: Well, Joel, last night I found myself in the casino until 4 a.m.
1: Classic, lad.
2: Throwing my life away.
1: Oi, oi.
2: Gambling away the kids' college fund. Yeah, it was a very strange situation where I'd been out for dinner with some friends, and then we all ended up getting very drunk and going to the casino. Went to the casino about 11:30, and everyone sort of, there was quite a lot of us, so everyone sort of left at their own pace. Most people left to get the last train and stuff like that. Not this guy.
1: No.
2: I thought, if I stay here long enough, I can buy the train. But it turns out I can't, and I can't even afford to get home on a bus.
1: Can't afford to get on the train.
2: Yeah, but it was ridiculous, because first just like got up quite a lot financially, playing blackjack and roulette, stuff like that.
1: Mm.
2: Got cocky, decided I want to sit with the big guys at the poker table.
1: Oh, no. How much was it? How much was the in?
2: 50.
1: Oh, 50 in, mate.
2: Yeah, 50 of the Queen's pounds.
1: 50 in.
2: I know. And
1: but the, shit.
2: The blinds were only 1 and 2.
1: I was playing one where I was like £5 in the other day.
2: Yeah.
1: And that made me nervous.
2: I know, but this was 50 in, right? And so you get 50... quid worth of chips to play with.
1: Fuck.
2: And it's up to you, but this poker table that we sat at was with our friend Eric Lampere,
1: yeah,
2: the comedian, and then all the other people at this poker table. Once you enter the poker room, it's very different to the main floor of the casino, which is all like, oh, buzzing and like exciting, and then you go in the poker room and it's just like the lights are different and it's silent and like so
1: serious.
2: And at this table
1: it's like Casino Royale,
2: yeah, sort of, but I mean,
1: and there's like a guy with one eye.
2: But they're all wearing tracksuits. It's basically Casino Royale, but they're all in tracksuits. Because they're on a Tuesday night, they're in a Leicester Square casino at 3 a.m.
1: They have like a sort of black tie on, but it's on a T-shirt instead. Yeah. It's printed on a T-shirt.
2: Yeah, yeah, it's tattooed.
1: Yeah, yeah.
2: But this table, right?
1: A great idea for a tattoo.
2: What, just a black
1: tie? Just a full sort of D and... What do you call them? A D and... What's it called? The black tie thing?
2: A DJ.
1: DJ, D and J?
3: It is DJ.
1: A DJ.
3: Yeah.
1: What's that for?
2: Dinner jacket.
1: Dinner jacket. Well, I mean, that's a, you know, dinner jacket, disc jockey,
2: yeah,
1: doll jommet. Imagine you just have a nice tie tattooed on you, maybe a bow tie.
2: It would save a lot of time.
1: It would save so much time.
2: All that time you spend tying your tie, saved.
1: You just open your shirt.
2: Yeah, but that's the thing, is you can't do up your shirt or you rendered it pointless. So
1: that's true.
2: You can never wear a top.
1: You just never ever wear any clothes.
2: What you should do is you get a tie in that bit in the middle, and then on your arms, just like halfway down your arms, you get like rolled sleeves of a shirt, and then it just constantly and then get a collar.
1: Can we Google that, Amanda, see whether anyone has ever had clothes tattooed on them?
3: I've actually seen it with my own eyes.
1: What?
3: A man in Boston.
1: Do you want me to put your microphone up? Which one's you?
3: Three.
1: Wait, I'll just put them all up.
3: Yeah, there we go.
1: Oh, look at that, we can hear her now. There we go.
3: So I was in Barcelona, and it's warm there anyway, so you probably don't need very many
1: famous
3: clothes.
1: For it. Yeah, yeah. Yeah.
3: But a guy walking around did a double take because his shorts are actually tattooed on. And he's famous for it.
2: Gone short.
1: He's gone shorts.
2: So that is someone too desperate to expose themselves publicly.
3: Well, he just... And my friend lives there, and I saw my friend, and I said, well, you know, I never... So I saw at the market this morning. She said, oh, yeah, he's famous. Always getting arrested because he's not strictly allowed to be walking around naked. But apparently it's because he wanted to walk around naked, always getting arrested. So he thought, well...
1: I'm just going to tattoo
3: I'll
1: clothes
3: just
1: on
3: tattoo
1: me.
3: Tattoo some clothes on.
1: Wow, I mean, that's a loophole, isn't it?
3: Yeah. I didn't see the front.
1: Did he also have a tattooed loophole? It's a joke about anuses. We've started, guys.
3: I did only see the back, but I still to this day wonder how he did the front.
1: Yeah, yeah. I mean, that's a painful tattoo. Yeah.
3: His eyes would have watered.
1: People say sort of the inside of your lip is the worst, but I'm talking about the actual lips, not for a lady.
3: Why would you want a tattoo either?
1: But like, imagine that.
2: I was once on a train, actually, like 2 weeks ago, I was on a train, and this guy, it was like the last train home, and it was packed on like a Saturday night, and this guy was just getting the whole carriage to guess where his tattoo was. He was just going, come on, guys, come on, this can be fun, because the train stopped for ages,
4: oh,
2: and
4: God.
2: Everyone was pissed off. And he was like, why don't we all guess where I've got a tattoo?
4: What a dickhead.
2: And it took ages, and no one guessed, and I just was thinking, please tell me you haven't actually got a tattoo.
4: Yes.
2: And that's the prank, but it was on his upper lip, on the inside.
1: That's the only way that that guy could actually not be a proper bellend, is if he just didn't have a tattoo, yeah. Just stringing you all along.
2: Exactly, yeah.
1: And after like 3 hours, just like... haven't got one, guys.
2: Well, the game ended so awkwardly where the people who had been indulging him and playing with him because they were sat next to him and had no choice just got off the train. Like, they were just like, well, this is our stop. And the guy was like, no, come on, you can get it. You're so close. And they were just like, we've got to go home. And then, as if he's expecting them to just stay on the train.
1: Oh, my God.
2: And they went, oh, fine, it's here. And then just like flipped off his lip and they went, okay, cool, bye forever, bye.
3: And yeah. Can I ask, what was it a tattoo of?
1: Yeah.
2: It was like a Latin word.
1: Guess again on the top.
2: It was just a Latin word, but I can't remember which word. But it just was one of those classic upper lip Latin word tattoos.
1: Latin for bell end. So carry on with your story, mate. Sorry, I interrupted with general tattoos.
2: Oh, yeah. What's this? Poker.
1: Oh, yes. I'm gonna
2: this,
1: Google.
2: This poker table was the most sitcom poker table ever. Because it was every stereotype of like an evil poker, like when you enter a poker tournament. So it's like me, a tiny pathetic boy, Eric, this weird looking freak idiot, who doesn't know really how to play. Well, he does know, but he kept going, what is it again? Like, how do you? So I was like, okay. And then there was like this proper rude boy next to me who actually had a hype man who wasn't playing sat next to him.
1: Oh my God.
2: Who was literally just going, yeah, when he like did.
4: Oh, right off flush, bitch.
2: And I was pretty drunk, so I just tried to befriend these guys, and we were just talking about Sonogo, the Arsenal substitute striker, for about half an hour.
1: Classic.
2: And then there was like a properly serious Russian man next to me, taking it really seriously.
1: Always.
2: Kept criticising the things I was doing. You're betting too high, too early. And I was like, whatever, mate, I'm out of my mind drunk. I don't know what's going on.
4: I'm doing this for a joke. This is your life.
2: Yeah, exactly, yeah. And then there was a guy who was clearly just like a poker. He's like this American guy who's clearly played poker a lot. And you could tell he played poker a lot because he was wearing a baseball cap that said poker on it.
1: maybe he doesn't wear that hat, play poker a lot. He just always has to wear a hat reminding him what he's doing.
2: Yeah.
1: So he goes to the bathroom and then he's like, oh, yeah, I'm playing poker. Yeah.
2: And the last guy was the worst of all. He was just this like middle-aged, lonely, fat man who was absolutely like the most drunk I've ever seen anyone, and was being quite abusive to the dealer and to everyone on the table.
1: Can't do that.
2: I've got to say, it's the first time in my life that I've ever been called a fat asshole.
1: What?
2: Which was last night, yeah. And everyone on the table just looked
1: at me.
2: Reese,
1: you are neither of those things.
2: I know, I'm one of them.
1: You are.
2: Everyone on the table just looked
1: You're
2: at me
1: pretty
2: and
1: fat.
2: Just went, who's he talking to? What the fuck's going on?
4: What?
2: And then he went, he won a hand. He kept just like, he had loads of money on the table and just gradually just kept going, what's that? Have I won it? What's happened? And he never had won it because he's an idiot. He couldn't even read the cards. At one point the dealer said, are you sure you want to keep playing? Because you literally can't read your cards. And he was just like, dah. And then I kept saying stuff to him because he was being quite abusive. He said something quite abusive to the female dealer, like sexist.
1: That's a step down. Like, if you're counting cards, you're amazing at it.
2: if you can't read
1: the cards.
2: Yeah. So then I just went, he said something and I just went, come on, mate. As in, because he was being quite rude. And he just went, what do you mean, come on, mate? Fuck off, you Toby cunt. And I was like, what the fuck does that mean?
4: What's that gonna mean?
2: So I got fat arsehole and Toby
1: C-word.
2: Toby
1: cunt.
2: Yeah.
1: Is that some sort of slang?
2: Rhyming slang of some sort.
1: What does Toby rhyme with? Because it's got to be Toby. Maybe it's like Toby Carvery. You're a Marvery.
2: You're a Marvery.
1: I don't. Toby. What? So wait. How do they work?
2: Well, the thing is, surely it's got to be Toby Hunt or something like that. Is the actual rhyming slang, and it means. But he's just confused.
1: Who's a famous Tommy Blair?
2: Toby Blair.
1: Oh, no, it's Tony. Oh, yeah.
2: Toby Blair.
1: Okay, I'm not the best person of the politics realm. The classic Toby Blair.
2: Tony Blair wearing a backwards cap and on a skateboard all the time. Hey, I'm Toby Blair.
4: What's up? This is Toby Blair. This is new Labour, motherfucker.
2: Yeah, new with N-U. Yeah.
1: Like new metal.
2: Yeah.
1: Unbelievable. Carry on, sorry.
2: That's basically it. He was just being abusive to me, and then all of us at the table lost all our money and went home.
1: Unbelievable.
2: Yeah, that's it.
1: 50 quid in.
2: Yeah.
1: 50 squiddles in. That is unbelievable. If anyone has had any bad luck on the tables of recent time, is that what we say in the gambling game?
2: Oh, yes.
1: On the tables?
2: Yeah.
1: On the tables. Or dinner tables. You know, if you've had, if you've got any problems at the dinner tables, turntables, what other kind of tables?
2: Trestle tables.
1: Surgery tables? Do they call them tables?
2: Don't think so.
1: Any other table? If you have any table problems, get in touch with us at FUBAR Radio on Twitter. You can also call us 0330 223 0200. We've got loads come up. We're going to be calling Lloyd Griffith at 2:20 when he's live at an audition. we're also playing What Are You Eating? We've got a caller lined up for that, I think. But also call in with any dilemmas, 0330 223 0200. And get in touch with your dilemmas.

0: 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Welcome to FUBAR Radio. We are the Agony Uncles. I'm Joel Dommett, and I'm with Rhys James.
1: Just a bit.
0: Just you had a dilemma later in your life with changing your name from Rhys Jones to Rhys James.
1: Correct.
0: That happened.
1: Yeah.
0: Why did you do that?
1: A couple of reasons. I'll tell you them, sorry. basically, they're all very cynical reasons, but like... my agent made me.
0: Oh, okay.
1: It's
0: the biz. It's the biz.
1: Yeah, just business reasons, mate.
0: Is there another Rhys Jones then? There was another Rhys Jones.
1: There's a on
0: dirtying
1: Spotlight,
0: your name.
1: The acting database, which everyone needs. Mm. There's a Rhys Jones. You can only have one person by one name. They wouldn't accept my middle name. Someone already had that as well.
0: Have you found the other Rhys Jones?
1: Yeah, he's like some 17-year-old piece of shit nobody.
0: Ugh, mate,
1: like
0: you're
1: me.
0: Older than that.
1: Just like me.
0: You're older than him. Surely you trump him because you're older than him.
1: But he's at posh drama school and he got there first.
0: Mate, what a dick.
1: I know.
0: What a dick.
1: I think Rhys James is a better name.
0: I think Rhys James is a great name. It's just getting used to it.
1: Yeah.
0: I just can't... I mean, you look like a Rhys Jones to me now.
1: Sorry, mate.
0: It's just weird. It's just weird to me. I met the other Joel Dommett. Did I tell you this?
1: Yeah, amazing.
0: I met the other Joel Dommett. I mean, he's a proper dick.
1: You mean he didn't like you?
0: Yeah, he just wasn't. You know, who wouldn't get excited about meeting the only other Joel Dommett?
1: Anyone? I don't know. Like,
0: it's proper exciting.
1: Thing is, if there's only two, I do understand.
0: Yeah.
1: Yeah.
0: It's like me. I came out from the angle of like I was meeting a brother that I hadn't seen for a while. Or maybe like a father that maybe like left when I was born and I was like, oh my God, so nice to see you. And he was like, I don't really get why you're here. Are you going to pay for this Nando's?
1: Did you?
0: I bloody paid for it, mate.
1: Did you?
0: Yeah, because it was my date.
1: Wow.
0: It was my date. Unbelievable.
1: How did you find out that there's only one other one?
0: Just Facebook. I mean, I'm assuming there's just no other.
1: So really? Yeah, so you think everyone in the world is on Facebook?
0: Everyone's... Who is not? Who isn't? Older people. But no, there's not old people called Joel, is there?
1: No, probably not.
0: I don't know. I mean, I don't know. I'm assuming there's no other Joel. If there is any other Joel Dommett, you're not a dickhead. I'd happily... You know what? I'd happily come and meet you and I'll pay for a Nando's.
1: Okay. What if I change my name from Rhys James to Joel Dommett? I will buy
0: you a Nando's.
1: Yeah. Two Joel Dommetts on the circuit.
0: Yeah.
1: Very confusing. What? We thought we booked Joel Dommett. You have, mate.
0: Yeah. And one of them's a fat arsehole.
1: Yeah.
0: We've got a dilemma via email. How was it? Email. I'm going to start sort of emphasising the mail in that. Hi, guys. Here's my dilemma. I'm going on holiday to Tunisia at the beginning of June. Great place. Going to a country like Tunisia means you need a few jabs so you don't get ill while you're over there. However, these jabs cost money, and the receptionist at the doctor's advised that it could cost as much as £100, which seems very expensive. What I'm asking you guys is, should I get any of the necessary jabs, or should I risk to save some money? Thanks, Abby and Kent.
1: Abby, you can't put a price on survival.
0: Yes.
1: Yeah. Like we actually can. It's £100.
0: It costs £100 to live.
1: To survive.
0: Yeah.
1: Shut up and get the jabs.
0: I'd get the jabs, mate. I mean, you know what? Like, or don't get the jabs, spend less on insurance, and then if something bad does happen, you're covered.
1: Yeah, or don't go at all.
0: Or just don't go.
1: Don't go to a place that needs jabs to get in.
0: Yeah, nobody wants to go to a place that you're potentially going to get some sort of, you know, diseases. I don't want to go to a place where you've got to have a needle in your arm to go there.
1: Exactly. I went to lovely Madrid recently.
0: Don't need a jab for that.
1: Don't need a jab for that, mate.
0: No.
1: It's a good place. It was good.
0: Absolutely not. Not unless a man who's got, like, tattoos on his skin and walks around naked, like, bites you. That's probably the only thing you need a jab for.
1: Yeah. Rabies jab.
0: Why do you need jabs?
1: Is that are you asking me?
0: Genuinely. I mean, I would ask Toby Blair, but he's not here.
1: Just because, like, diseases and stuff?
0: Yeah.
1: I'm not a doctor, mate.
0: But, like, why can't... Like, surely we've got that, you know, like, nowadays, people just have, like, take some sort of pill. Why do you need to put it in your arm? Why does that make any better?
1: Probably just more effective, gets to the blood quicker. Like when... Eyeball Paul from Kevin and Perry Go Large would drink shots through his eye to get to the blood quicker.
0: Have you ever done that?
1: I have done that.
0: Yeah? How'd it go?
1: Doesn't get to the blood quicker.
0: just blinds you.
1: Just get like alcohol in your eyes sort of thing. Really annoying. You waste the alcohol
0: Yeah, just got vodka pouring down your cheeks.
1: yeah, exactly.
0: I mean, I did it to impress a girl, and it just didn't work. When I could see again, she was gone.
1: Yeah, exactly.
0: No, where's she gone? Where's she gone? Well, so Abby, I think you know, I think maybe you should just either not go to Tunisia or get the jabs. I don't want to say don't get the jabs because I don't want you to get TB.
1: Yeah,
0: is that the kind of thing you get in Tunisia? TB.
1: Probably.
0: Tuberculosis? Is that what it's short for?
1: But don't TB? You have a...
0: Doesn't really make sense.
1: But I had a TB jab at school, and I wasn't going anywhere.
0: Mm.
1: They were just worried, I guess.
0: Yeah.
1: They had some students over from the other town. They were a bit concerned.
0: This guy looks like he's going to travel.
1: Yeah.
0: He's going to go
1: exactly.
0: far.
1: This guy's got rich parents.
0: Yeah. Yeah. I mean, you should get some sort of jabs against other things, you know?
1: Mm.
0: Just about, like... alcoholism or like maybe like not being an idiot, like jabs of, you know, just normal jabs that will help you later in life, that will actually help you.
1: Yeah, the dickhead jab, if you can.
0: Yeah,
1: the dickhead jab,
0: just to stop you getting tuberculosis and to just stop you being a bit of an arrogant prick.
1: Yeah, if you could get like the like a humility jab, just makes you grounded. And then you get a scar on your arm that you can talk about for a little bit.
0: Wait, mate. Have you got any chicken pox scars?
1: No, don't think so.
0: No?
1: Got a BCG, mate. Got the BCG.
0: What does that stand for?
1: Big cool guy. I don't know. But it's that stops you getting deadly disease.
0: Yeah.
1: That was in like year 7 or something.
0: Yeah.
1: I missed the day when everyone got their meningitis jabs. And you will not believe how much people freaked out about it.
0: Like one guy amongst us has it.
1: Yeah, literally I got back and it was like Hunger Games. Everyone was just freaking out, just like, what is happening? And I was just like, why? What's wrong? And they were just like, you missed the day when we all got the meningitis jab. And I was like, oh, I must have it then. Get off with me. I don't know. Let's become blood brothers.
0: I don't know how it spread, but like, you were just kissing everyone.
1: I just wanted to get off with people. That was a separate point.
0: I've got the cure and it's in my mouth. Yeah. Everyone kiss me.
1: The solution, everyone was like, what are you going to do? How are you, like, teachers and stuff. But like, what are you going to do then? Because, I mean, what if you get... And I was just like, what I'm going to do, mate, is I just go to hospital and get a meningitis jab? What are you talking about?
0: Yeah.
1: They don't have to come to school. You can go to them.
0: Yeah.
1: And then you can go to Tunisia.
0: Yeah. Oh, yeah, you can go to Tunisia. You should have just trumped him and be like, yeah, don't worry, guys. I haven't got meningitis. Everyone's like, but I have got AIDS. Let's do this.
1: Yeah, exactly.
0: No jab against that, guys. No jab against that. So what we'll do after the break, I think we've got a caller coming in. We're going to do what are we eating? Are we doing that, Amanda? It's going to be a bit later.
2: A little bit later.
0: Crikey. These people and their schedules. We're going to do that. Let's do another dilemma. Joel, me and my girlfriend have...
1: Sorry, can I just interrupt? You're not doing accents.
0: I'm not doing accents. Should we jump on accents? It's a good point.
1: I'd like you to
0: This is Tim from Leeds, so should we do a Leeds accent?
1: Try your best, mate.
0: Here we go. I'm not really sure of the regionals of anything above the M25. So I'm sorry if it doesn't sound Leeds. Maybe it'll be Hull. Bloody get over it, guys, and move to London. Joel and me. And my girlfriend have been having lots of arguments lately. She says I'm too camp. We had a huge row the other night. Okay, I need to change now in hindsight.
1: Did you know that that was coming, and did you do that voice on purpose?
0: Oh, did you think that was quite camp? I thought it was quite manly.
2: Really camp.
0: I thought it was quite manly.
1: Like, that was the most camp.
0: I was about to stop and start again and make it more camp.
1: I don't know if you can, but try.
0: Joel and me.
1: Exactly the same.
0: And my girlfriend have been having lots of arguments lately. She says I'm too camp. We had a huge row the other night because I was too scared to get rid of a spider by my window. That's kind of weird. It went weird. How do I become more manly? This is Tim from Leeds. How did you feel the accent went, guys?
2: Well,
0: it was great.
1: The people of Leeds are up in arms.
0: Yes. Yeah. Good.
1: They are furious.
0: Good.
2: It reminded me of Professor Brian Cox a bit.
0: Really?
2: Yeah, a little bit.
0: Oh, like a sexy Brian Cox. Oh, look at all those stars.
2: Amazing.
0: Oh, it's beautiful. Look at those two planets. I'm going a bit sort of Liverpudlian now. So I didn't really... Again, it's so hard to listen to the dilemma itself.
1: He's... Too camp, and he's scared of a spider, and his girlfriend's not happy about it.
0: What I think you need to do is I think you need to stage some sort of fire and save her.
1: Okay.
0: Please
1: expand.
0: Because, you know, she'll be like, oh, it scares Spidey, you're such an idiot, right? Fire happens while she's asleep. Let's make it real. Right, and then you'll be like pretend to wake up and be like, oh yeah, oh my god, there's a fire. She'd be like, wah! I'd be like, and then you just need to be like, don't worry, love, I'll save you. And then you grab her, throw her over your shoulder, run through the flames, and then you put her outside, then go back in, control the flames. You look amazing.
1: Yeah, and then you have to buy a new house.
0: And then you have to buy a new house, but you know what? House or a girlfriend? What are you going to go with? Probably a house. But you know what? Your girlfriend might be worth a house. That's what I would say. What would you say?
1: I would say, just in terms of spiders, I think people should stop being scared of spiders.
0: Yeah.
1: There is always a chance that one will bite you and you become a superhero.
0: Mm.
1: And you've just, I mean, there's no other way that that can happen.
0: Yeah.
1: We've all seen the documentary Spider-Man.
0: That's true. Also, right, so the reason that people are scared of spiders is that some spiders are poisonous.
1: Yeah, but not...
0: Is that the reason?
1: No, I think they're just creepy.
0: They're just kind of creepy. But also...
2: It's all the eyes and legs, isn't it? That's what people get freaked out.
0: Because
1: have you ever seen a spider's eyes? You can't see their eyes. Surely you can't actually... You know they're there, but you can't see.
0: Yeah.
1: It's the movement.
0: It's the movement.
1: Yeah, they're just creepy.
0: The movement.
1: But, because they can move in every direction.
0: Yeah.
1: But so can any...
0: So can a dancer, mate.
1: Yeah.
0: So can a good ballerina.
1: But
0: that's
1: right, okay, if a ballerina had eight legs...
0: Yeah, then they would be the best darn ballerina of all time.
1: Yeah.
0: Just constant cartwheels without even, like, leaving the floor. Like, because we are scared of... I think, right, we're scared of spiders because... I'm scared of spiders because... Well, I know they're not going to bite me, but I think it's ingrained in us because... There is scary spiders that can bite you. Do you know what I mean?
2: Mm.
0: Right? But, like, in realistic terms, like, comparatively, if that makes sense, right, there's more... On all the spiders in the world, there's such a tiny fraction of them who actually can bite and kill you, right? So, and, like, probably more murders happen from humans. So I think you should, if anything, you should be more fearful of humans than you should be of spiders.
1: Yeah, I mean, no one's really, like, not that many people are scared of dogs, but there are dogs who can bite.
0: There are lots of dogs that can bite and kill you. And you know what? Like, spiders have got eight legs, whatever. But, you know, I'd be more scared of knives.
1: Yes.
0: Because a man wielding a knife, that's something to be scared of, guys.
1: Knives can bite and kill you.
0: They can. They can do all of the above. I hope we've solved your
1: advice. Sorry, our advice for that dilemma is stop being scared of what you're scared
0: of. Stop being scared of what you're scared of, mate.
1: Which is terrible advice, but...
0: I think you need to sort of just do... Mate, I'm a camp man myself, you know? And my girlfriend asks me almost every day, are you sure you're not gay? And I say, no, I'm not. I watched gay porn. I watch it. Sort of. I don't know if I told you this. I watch gay porn about once every 6 months, just to sort of test the water.
1: Right.
0: And
1: how's that been going?
0: Yeah, it's been all right actually.
1: You enjoy it?
0: No, well, I don't enjoy it. It's fine. I mean, I'd sit there and I'm just kind of like, oh, this is fine.
1: Yeah.
0: And then I just don't. And you know, and then I go, okay, cool.
1: Yeah.
0: Next 6 months, it's like getting a jab. It's like getting a TB jab.
1: Yeah, every six months.
0: I just watch it and I sort of appreciate it. I think it's quite an amazing act.
1: Appreciate it as an art form.
0: You know what? It's like watching UFC but with the pants off.
1: Ultimate fucking champion.
0: and then I go, okay, cool. I think I'm all right for the next 6 months. I'm not like saying it's a bad thing. Because if I was like, oh, this is great, I'm properly into this now, I'd be like, I fully accept it.
1: Yeah, yeah, exactly.
0: Admittedly, I have done a joke on Russell Howard's Good News that says I'm not, so I'd probably, you know, that would be something I'd have to get over.
1: Well, the fact that there's evidence that you're saying, but yeah, but people change their minds. Yeah,
0: people do change their minds.
1: Separate debate for another time. But my advice to you, whoever this emailer is, if she can't accept you for who you are, then get rid of her and find yourself a lovely husband.
0: Yeah. Yay.

0: FUBAR Radio, giving radio the finger.
1: Well, that was very depressing from the from sort of Echo Beach, Vander Kill. He's even got Kill in his name. Have you ever heard that song before, Reese?
2: Yes. I'm not that young, mate. I've heard Echo Beach before.
1: Echo Beach? Never heard of it, mate.
2: You've never heard that song?
1: I know nothing pre Katy Perry.
2: What about does Christina Aguilera count as pre Katy Perry?
1: She counts. Genie in a Bottle was a classic, mate. Yeah. So
2: one of the first singles I ever bought on CD.
1: Really?
2: Yeah.
1: That was your first single?
2: That wasn't the first. The first was Sweet Like Chocolate by Shanks and Bigfoot. You know that song, Sweet Like Chocolate?
1: Yeah.
2: Right. Is she saying Sweet Like Chocolate, comma, boy, and directing at a boy, or is he saying, you're sweet like chocolate boy?
1: Yeah.
2: Because in the video, there's a man made out of chocolate.
1: Made out of chocolate walking around the streets.
2: Yeah. And then she's going, you're sweet like him. Or is she going, you're sweet like chocolate, mate?
1: Sweet like chocolate boy.
2: I don't know which it is.
1: I mean...
2: And that's plagued me since my first ever single purchase. I've been thinking, this is a nightmare, I'm never buying a single again.
1: These lyrics are ridiculous.
2: Like, you know in Genie in a Bottle, is she saying, I'm a genie in a bottle, baby? Or... It doesn't work. Doesn't make sense.
1: In a bottle, baby.
2: A
1: baby bottle.
2: Yeah.
1: My first single that I ever bought was Godzilla soundtrack, Puff Daddy. And he gets so angry in that song. He gets so angry.
2: I hope someone just tuned in.
1: That's Joel Dommett's Puff Daddy. You know, it's a classic. It's a classic. And then also, my first album was Big Willie Style by Will Smith.
2: Oh, yeah.
1: Classic album.
2: I was more of a Willennium kind of guy.
1: Wow. Get ready, set, let's go. Dance floor pro, I know, you know, I go psycho when my new joint hit. I just can't sit. Gotta get jiggy with it, yeah, that's it. Your honey, come ride. TKNY, I'm money in my eye. You gotta run a dance with the fresh chitty. Give it to my friend, then spin. I can literally go on. Does anyone want me to go on this? Okay, okie dokie. We've got Nigel on the line. We're going to speak to Nigel. See what he knows.
2: Thinking of that?
1: That is a great link, guys. Straight from a bit of Getting Willy Style. Getting Willy Style. That's what I like to call it when I sort of get a lady back. I'm just like, you ready to get in Willy Style? I'm a pretty sexy guy. We've got Nigel, and you're going to talk about Dilemma, and we're also going to play What Are You Eating? Hello, Nigel.
3: Hello there, how are you?
1: I'm all right, mate. How are you?
3: I'm very good, thanks. What's wrong with my name?
1: Thanks for remembering your name.
3: No, I said, what's wrong with my name?
1: What's wrong with your name? Nothing.
3: You can't invite me on your TV. You can't invite me on your radio show and then mock my name. There's nothing wrong with the name Nigel.
1: I didn't mock your name at all, Nigel.
3: Well, yeah, it came across that way.
1: Why? I like the name Nigel. If anything, I think Farage has dirtied it, but I think Nigel is a great name.
3: Yeah, well, thank you very much.
1: Nigel, is there any other famous Nigels?
3: Mansell.
1: Mansell's a great one. Great moustache. Is that it?
3: Nigel Merchant or Martin, wasn't there one?
2: Yeah, Nigel Martin, the goalkeeper.
1: Goalkeeper Nigel Martin.
2: Joel's out of his depth.
1: I like the name.
3: There was another boy in my school called Nigel Schwarzer, who's in my class at school. Nigel Schwarzer.
2: Yeah, cool. Don't remember him, but cool.
3: No, and that's about it.
1: I think Nigel's a great name, mate. Don't let anybody tell you any different, okay?
3: If anyone gives
1: you any jip, you just give me a shout, mate, and I will be straight there.
3: I'll be straight there,
1: and I will do some of my shortless UFC on them. Okay. Nigel, what's your dilemma, mate?
3: Well, it's a bit of a personal one. I have just bought two little kittens.
1: Oh, nice.
3: Bonnie and Clyde. And Bonnie and Clyde are quite keen on getting involved when me and my lady friend are... getting down to it. obviously, we have the basket in the bedroom with us because they sleep. We've only got
1: when you say plan. Getting down to it, I'm talking about some sort of game of Scrabble, right?
3: No.
1: Oh, you're talking
3: no,
1: about,
3: no.
1: Okay.
2: Some sort of game of Scrabble, yeah.
1: Yes, some sort of.
2: More boggle.
3: Yes, they get involved. They sort of jump up onto the bed. Sometimes they get between the two of us. And they claw a bit. They seem to sort of respond to wherever we are within the act, if you see what I mean.
1: Wow. Mm. Well, so they're really sort of like feeling the situation and like getting
3: absolutely.
1: I mean, some people would consider that sexy.
4: How do you feel on it?
3: They're
4: Nige?
3: Very small and cute. They're sort of they're too young to be sexy. If they were fully fledged adult cats, then I could sort of maybe get off of it. But when they're kittens,
4: you're mixing bestiality and paedophilia. There, that's the problem.
3: Exactly, and it's just a bit too much. It's one, but not the other.
4: And of course, kittens chase balls, and nobody wants that.
2: Yeah,
3: exactly.
4: Nobody wants that. Well, what we're going to do is we're going to do a clap and slap scenario here, Nige. Can I call you Nige?
3: Okay, you can call me Nige.
4: Do people call you Nige? So what we're going to do is I'm going to give you a dilemma sort of answer, and so is Reese, and then we're going to put it to the app, and then we'll see which is the best and which is one from the listenership. I think, personally, what you should do with the kitten situation, I mean, have you got any separate rooms?
3: The thing is, the dilemma really is based down to my priority. Is it the kittens or is it my girlfriend? Because my girlfriend would want them in the room. I would rather they weren't.
4: Okay.
3: That's my dilemma, really.
4: Yeah, yeah.
3: I could put them out, but then I won't get any nookie.
4: Yeah, your girlfriend wants to keep them in because it's, you know, it's mean to sort of put them elsewhere. That's what she's saying.
3: Yeah. That's exactly what
4: you're
3: saying.
4: I think you should just really involve them. Just go with it. The situation. They're real cute. You know, they're really fluffy, and it'll really help in the first stages of lovemaking when you sort of get into like, oh, they're so cute, oh, snuggly, and then you start to move into that, and then as soon as it gets more, you know, I'm going to say second base. As soon as you get to second base, yeah. What is second base, guys? What would you say is second base, Nige?
5: Hands up the shirt.
3: I would say second base is under sausage. And under sausage. And then third base is hide the sausage.
4: Under sausage is that's the greatest thing of all time. Under sausage. Okay, so I think as soon as you get under sausage, mate, I think mm-hmm. you need to make sure... I think you, as a man in this relationship, you need to build a small box in the corner of your room, right?

0: That's
1: okay. I'll take that. That's yours.
2: That's what you should say. Under sausage in the box. That's the phrase that you use. Under sausage in the box.
0: Disagree.
1: Under sausage in the box.
2: Reese, okay. What's yours?
0: Well, Nigel, I have two young cats myself who were once kittens and are now a bit older, probably one and a half. They're called Benoit and Boston because someone let me name them.
1: Good names.
0: Thank you very much. Benoit, full name, Benoit Asuakoto, named after the ex-Tottenham Hotspur left-back. Anyway, I digress.
2: Named after your favourite marathons.
0: okay. I digress. Basically, you can't get the cats involved. Trust me, I've been there, and it's a slippery slope. Because what's next? Then it is full bestiality if you keep going. So, kittens are involved and they're watching and rolling around. Also, so wait, to clarify, your girlfriend doesn't like the cats being involved. So that always stops.
1: She doesn't mind the cats being involved. And if I try to put them out of the room, she...
2: The sort of the feeling is lost.
1: Yeah, she's not that she wants them involved, but that she doesn't like banning them from anything.
0: Or, you don't want to... Yeah. It's normally cool if you can say that you've got some sexual scratch marks.
2: Yes.
0: Right, but if they're pore-sized, it's suddenly like a bit of a different... And if they're actually, like, bleeding, it's like a bit of a different issue. So you've got to not get them involved. I just, like... they're not just a way you can just shove them off the bed, mate. Just get rid of them subtly. You got to just hide them subtly. They're not that smart.
2: No, I think maybe fake cats.
0: You don't want to give them. But also, I would encourage not having them look. I don't want the peep show. You want them not involved at all.
2: That's a weird thing, isn't it?
1: Completely barred.
0: They're completely barred. Just like what you need to do is in advance. If you think it's going to get down to it, before you go to bed, you need to make sure they're in a different place. I mean, you've got to plan ahead.
1: I could feed them just prior, couldn't I?
2: That's a great idea.
1: Put the food down.
0: Yeah.
2: Great distraction.
1: Put the food down prior.
2: But you know what? I think you should allow them to watch you because we watch them when they lick themselves. So why not let them watch us when other people lick ourselves?
1: Yeah.
0: Are they girl cats?
1: They are both Bonnie and Clyde girls, yeah.
0: Yeah, okay.
2: But I think you should let them watch, mate. I think you should let them watch because we watch them. We watch them.
0: Right, would you let your daughters watch?
2: It's a different scenario.
0: Case closed.
2: That's not a case closed.
0: These are just furry daughters, mate. That's all they are. Don't have them watching. They'll learn too much. They'll get out on the street. Suddenly they're on a rampage.
2: Well, you know what? I mean, if I had daughters, I probably wouldn't sort of keep them in the house and not ever let them out. Was that an argument?
0: Did that make
2: sense?
0: I guess.
2: Yeah, I haven't got a garden, so my daughters aren't allowed out. I think you should let them watch. Reese thinks you should absolutely not let them watch. What we're going to do is do a clap and slap for you, Nige, right?
1: Okay, nice.
2: So anyone listening who's on the app, you have the clap and snap slap bit. Go on it and clap for me, let them watch. Slap for Reese, don't let them watch. Clap for me, slap for Reese. Get on that now, and should we play? What am I eating with Nige?
3: Yes, please.
2: Nige, are you ready? Are you up for this?
1: Yeah, I'm still here. I'm waiting to hear the verdict.
2: What we're going to do, right? And we'll do what are you eating, and then we'll find out the result of clap and slap after that. Reese is going to eat some sort of food in the microphone, and we just we'll throw a few questions at you as well.
1: Okay.
2: Just have to guess what he's eating, mate. Just guess what he's eating. I'm just going to grab it from the bag.
0: Nigel, are you the sort of person that gets upset with the sound of people eating, if they're noisy eaters?
1: No, not generally. It's the visual that I have more problem with.
0: This is the perfect medium for you.
2: I'd wait, because the opening of this is quite key. So listen from now. I mean, if anything, but this is a slight clue. If anything, I've picked a very silent food. Okay, here we go.
0: Oh, my God, mate. Yeah. This one is a nightmare.
2: This is a nightmare one. Can you hear this, Nige?
1: Not yet.
2: This is the sort of unwrapping, if you will.
1: Okay.
0: That's not it. That's a door. All right, I'm going to dive in.
2: He's going to go

0: went right. Oh god. I mean, that one definitely doesn't look. Did you get that, Nige?
1: This is the sort of sound your kittens are going to want to get involved in, mate.
0: So describe to us what you're hearing there, Nige.
2: Very little.
0: Very little. He is a very small man. It's a very small man eating what is actually a very large bit of food.
2: Okay.
0: So what else are you hearing? What are you getting? What kind of mastication are you getting?
2: It's very quiet. It's not a crunchy
0: no,
2: substance.
0: Absolutely not crunchy. You're right there, Nige. You're right there. Not crunchy at all.
2: Imagine it's a bit quite gooey and soft.
0: Gooey and soft is in the right area, Nige.
2: Okay. Is it a marshmallow?
0: No, it's not.
2: Is it some kind of cheese left at room temperature for long enough so it sort of breathes?
0: Think healthier.
2: Is it some kind of dried fruit?
0: Oh, mate. Oh, you're in the right... You're thinking dried fruit, but think about the mastication. Think about what you said at the start of it being soft.
2: Soft and gooey.
0: Soft and gooey.
2: Banana?
0: It's a banana, Nige!
2: Oh.
0: It's a fucking banana, yes. Mate!
1: It's a very unripe, woo-hoo! Disgusting banana.
0: It's a very unripe, disgusting banana. Well done, Nigel.
2: Oh, wow.
0: Oh, Nigel, mate, I'm so proud of you. You were asking exactly the right stuff. You went with gooey, then you went to dried fruit,
2: yeah.
0: You went back. We went on quite a journey, mate.
2: We did, considering I couldn't really hear anything. I think we did rather well.
0: The game is basically called Ask Some Questions About What This Person's Eating. So we've got the results here, clap and slap, mate.
2: Oh, brilliant.
0: So, brilliant. And to be honest, I'm a bit disappointed. Disappointed about the FUBAR listenership. Clap had 43%, that was me. And Slap had 57%. Does that add up? It does, yeah. Everyone thinks that you basically, Nigel, everyone thinks that you should make sure that they do not watch.
2: Oh, okay.
0: You shouldn't. You sound slightly disappointed by that.
2: Well, yeah, I'm slightly disappointed, but I'm going to go with the FUBAR consensus.
0: Yes.
2: It'd be wrong otherwise, wouldn't it?
0: Absolutely, mate. Absolutely. I think this is. We've crossed bridges. And we've sold it for you, mate. We've sold it for you. Just
2: never
0: sure.
2: Again shall they get involved in sex.
0: Never again will the kittens never get again. Involved.
1: You're welcome.
0: It's quite. Thank you. Thank you so much for calling in, Nigel, and playing along.
2: No worries.
0: I hope we've solved your dilemmas. And
2: yeah, you have.
0: And no worries. Well, good luck with the rest of your day. Good luck with
2: thank
0: second
2: base. Thank you very much.
0: Well, I hope you get onto third base, mate. Give us a call when you do so.
2: Yeah. Will right. do.
0: Good luck with the under sausage. Bye. Later, Nigel.
2: Cheers. Thank you. Bye.

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1: It was a bit of pulp, and amazingly, Rhys James had just eaten quite a lot of pulp.
2: Yeah.
1: Do bananas have pulp?
3: Yep.
1: They do? There we go, mate.
2: That one didn't, because that was rock hard.
1: Rock hard, unripe banana. This is FUBAR Radio. We are your agony uncles. It's Joel Dommett. We've got Rhys James in the studio, and we have now just been joined by our first guest of the day. It's Mr. Damo Clark.
4: Hey, Joel. Hey, Rhys. What's going on?
1: I'm very well, mate. How are you?
4: Excellent. I like that. FUBAR Radio.
1: FUBAR Radio.
4: Is he the guy that does all your little jingly bits?
1: Yeah, we've got some great ones. This one.
4: Play one.
0: FUBAR Live. Nice.
4: Live.
1: It's a great
4: FUBAR
1: one.
4: FUBAR. Pre-recorded. Have you got the other one for when you want to have a nap?
1: I had my own one.
4: FUBAR.
1: I used to have my own one that said Joel in it, but I think they've knocked it off. They don't.
0: FUBAR Radio. Naughty radio.
1: Oh, that's a great
4: because,
1: one.
4: Is that because Rhys rolled into town? Yeah. And he's like, FUBAR with Joel Dommett. And Rhys! Yeah. So you have to add that bit on.
1: That was Rhys's only thing. He was
4: and
1: like,
4: Rhys James! Yeah. At the back.
2: I said, look, you have to, even if you're going to do it, you got to put my name first.
1: Yes.
2: And they said, we don't know who you are, mate. I don't know how you guys. How did you get in the building? What's going on?
1: Get out immediately. Just make him eat some fruit.
4: You can fit through crawl spaces, I imagine. You look at that kind of guy.
1: Yeah, tiny. Getting through the cat flap.
4: Yeah, the cat flap.
2: Right, to clarify, because you've said that I'm tiny a lot, I'm very thin, but I'm 5'11".
1: Are you 5'11"?
2: Yeah.
1: You look shorter than that.
2: I'm sat down, mate.
1: I mean, that, to be fair, he is sat down.
4: Joel is Danny. We're both sitting down.
2: Exactly.
1: Damo, what horoscope are you?
4: Scorps.
1: Scorps. Right.
4: Although, I'll interrupt. I was passing, you know, those one of those incense-y smelling shops with the crystals? I went past one of them and I was like, I'm going to go and have a look around. Because I had, like, those glow stickers with the stars that you used to have on your bedroom ceiling.
1: Yeah, I was like,
4: oh, I'm getting all that. Because I rent, so who cares? So I went in, and then there was the what do you call it when all the... What do you call those spinning round things with all the cards on them? You know them things? They're up and down.
1: What?
4: The spinny rotator yoke with the things. Anyway, so there was lots of...
1: As in, like, the thing in the shops that has the cards on them?
4: Yeah! Is that going to
1: like
4: name
1: a card
4: Amanda,
1: display?
4: The producer person?
3: I think everybody knows what you mean. So
1: a card display, but it doesn't
4: we'll
1: have a name.
4: Display spinny thing.
1: The display spins.
4: With all the horoscopes, so I went to Scorpio, I had a look in, you know, the characteristics, and I went, yeah, that sounds like me. Hang on. And I had a look at all the other characteristics. They sound like me as well. I think all of them are that vague. They sound like everybody.
1: The thing,
2: it's
1: right?
2: All just synonyms. They're always still, everything says the same in different words, because everyone goes... Yeah, I am a nice guy.
4: I am, yeah, I am nice. I am dark sometimes and happy other times.
1: I'm just going to read out.
2: I do hate it when members of my family get murdered. I do hate that.
4: Yeah, how do they know?
1: Such a coincidence. I'm going to read out for you today.
4: I do like cheese unless I'm allergic to it.
1: I'm going to read out what your horoscope is for today.
4: Oh, lovely.
1: What I'm going to do is I'm going to put some...
4: Wouldn't that be great if I said something like, ooh... You're supposed to be dead. And then be like, I'm still here.
1: You're going to be like...
4: Maybe I'm a Sagittarius, but I'm lying.
1: You're going to be on a radio show today.
4: That'll spin me out.
1: Something like that.
2: Oh, my God.
4: Spin me right out.
1: Right, here we go. Let's put some mysterious music. How do I turn that down? Okay, right. Oh, this is great.
4: This is good. Just key change that.
1: This feels really great. Okay. A stressed out state of mind may cause you to seek out retail therapy today.
2: That's you buying your stars?
1: You bought your stars?
4: It wasn't today.
1: Fuck.
4: Damn it.
1: That we don't...
4: Okay, keep going.
1: Don't spoil this, guys.
4: I wasn't stressed either, really. Okay, right. Karen. Where's the music?
1: It's gonna kick back in. don't make me laugh, guys. This is serious shit.
4: It's serious. It's about my life.
1: Serious shit.
4: It's about my life here.
1: Okay. Shh. Okay.
4: And now all the other Scorpios out there, by the way.
1: Yeah, this is for all the Scorpios out there. Wednesday, 23rd of April. First, you need to nurture yourself by getting plenty of rest, eating right, staying hydrated, and exercising.
4: Isn't that the same as everybody? Okay, no, that's good.
1: Then you need to address the problem.
4: What's that? What's the problem?
1: Because it has probably caused such a sense of anxiety in the past. You may have been avoiding it, but once you face it and address it, you can move beyond it with great peace of mind. Why put it off any longer? You'll also do a radio show.
4: Oh, wow. I knew.
1: Wow. Put that in at the end.
4: Well done.
3: Was any of that? Did any of that feel real?
4: I don't think I have any.
3: Have you bought anything today? Is there anything that's on your mind that you've that's sort of just been agonising you for a while, and maybe you should just own up to it?
4: I don't know, man.
3: Every 6 months I watch a gay porno to make sure I'm not gay. Have you done that? That's been the thing that's
4: on
3: your mind.
4: I haven't done that in the last ever.
3: Mate, you need to do that.
2: Tonight's the night, kid.
4: Tonight is the night.
3: Come on over, mate. Well, you have seen our boxer shorts.
4: Hang on, how come it went from reading a horoscope to watching porn all of a sudden? Is that just what happens? We get all the guests just watch some dirty porn and they come in. This is a link. Yeah. We'll read them horoscopes. They'll think it's all, I need to eat healthy, get some sleep. Porn!
3: That's probably one of the creepiest. That's probably one of the creepiest things to ever happen after some sort of post-coital, if you will, after sex. If you just roll over and be like, "You're a Sagittarius, aren't you?"
4: Oh, that'd be great.
2: You suddenly press play on the clock radio you've got next to you.
3: Imagine if you were like, "Hey, so this is this is my bedroom. This is where the magic happens."
4: Yes!
3: Sit down. Make yourself comfortable. Something like that. I think that'd be great.
4: Because here's the thing too. You go, "Hey, do you want to watch some porn?" That doesn't sound too good. Play the music. "Want to watch some porn?"
3: Yes, now I want to watch some porn. They should have music like that on porn more often.
4: If those Gregorian monks think so, then definitely.
3: It just makes it sound like... I really enjoy that. That sounds great.
2: Can you give me some bad news?
3: Yes.
2: Using
3: that's
2: this.
3: A good idea. That's cool. Reese.
2: Yeah, mate.
3: Really sorry. Just you know when you didn't get that jab in school for meningitis?
2: Oh, my God.
3: You've got meningitis.
2: Oh, it's okay, because the music's good.
3: It kind of makes it all right.
4: It's okay.
2: I feel fine.
3: Like, I mean, if anything, that makes it kind of worse, because it makes it feel more epic. But, like, if doctors, when they're in, like, the room that they tell the people that, like, they've got, like, a bad thing that a relative has died, if they were, like, playing, like, proper gangster rap in that room... Yeah. It would make everything sound better. Yeah. Do you know what I mean?
2: If they were playing a track by a little-known guy called Will Smith, how does it go?
3: Get ready, step, let's go. There's our bro. I know. It's not even playing it. It's just me in the corner.
4: Well, who's that guy in there? I don't think it's Will.
3: It's me in the corner. Yeah. Oh, I'm sorry. Your father has died. Get ready, step, let's go. There's our bro. I know. You know. I go psycho. But you try to hit. Just get sit. Gotta get jiggy with it. Yeah,
2: we had to get Joel because Will Smith wasn't available because he thinks this is morally reprehensible. But Joel needs the money, so...
3: What's going to be happening very soon? Just here now, he said... Lloyd Griffith has just texted me.
4: Lloydsy!
3: He says, he's here now, call me in 10. What we're doing is... he basically is going to be... He's going into an audition, right? And so we're going to do a live audition chat. We're going to chat to him in the waiting room.
4: Why he's going in there?
3: Yeah, no, we're gonna do just when he's in the waiting room.
4: Oh yeah, cool.
3: Should we see if we can get him to keep the phone on whilst he's in his pocket?
4: Yes, that would be
2: amazing.
3: This would be the best thing of all time. Okay, right. He said, "Call me in 10 at 14:02. It's now 14:08. That was 6. So we've got 6 minutes. We've got just 4 minutes, and then we'll call
4: him.
3: I'll give you his number.
4: What? Everybody? So, yeah, let's all ring him.
3: Find Lloyd Griffith on there. I'm like, this is probably the most excited I've ever been.
4: What's the audition for? You don't know.
2: We don't know. What do you reckon? Lloyd, what do you think is going to be for?
4: A commercial for an orange-based drink.
3: Yes.
2: Why are you specifically orange?
4: I don't know. It just came ahead. I think he's a happy, shiny sort of guy.
3: I mean, I am terrible at auditions, but I think if I did any audition and this was on...
2: Yeah.
3: "Hi, my name's Joel. Can you show me your profiles, please?" "Yes, yeah. I can.
4: I'm a comedian, but there's nothing funny about AIDS."
3: Yeah, exactly. Exactly. Oh my god, this is going to be so exciting.
2: Do you think there's no way they could ever do a public service announcement for that, because there's loads of funny stuff about AIDS.
4: There is now. There certainly is now.
3: So that's what's going to happen. I'm very excited about that.
4: Because Tom Hanks died in Philadelphia from AIDS, but he's still alive. He still went on to be Woody from Toy Story and like Captain Phillips. So everyone's like, well, it's sort of funny now because loves Toy Story.
3: Yeah, it's true. Yeah. People really loved the struggle. You know, he got past it. Did he get past it in the film?
2: haven't seen the film.
4: I think he died. Yeah. That's a bummer. Face down and cream cheese. That's the name of the. Oh no! But with auditions, you think it'll be Lloyd in the waiting room with other people that look like Lloyd?
2: Yeah. Every audition is just you're in a room with better looking versions of you.
3: Other people that look like you. We've had a couple of tweets.
4: So never invite like your partner or love interest to an audition. Along to the audition and we'll go out straight after for some food. No, because you'll get in there and see all the hotter dudes than you.
2: Then you go in for your audition, come out and she's gone and so are all those guys.
4: Yeah, exactly.
2: It's all been a ruse.
4: And they're named them all Monday, Tuesday, Wednesday, Thursday, Friday.
3: Before we jump into to Lloyd Griffith in audition the live town. Audition, right, we're going to go with, we've got a couple of tweets in from my mother.
4: Ah!
3: Great listenership.
4: I've heard recently that through the grapevine,
3: yeah,
4: bit of a fantastic landscape artist.
3: Yes.
4: Benny Boot saying that she's going to help him do up her
3: Yeah, absolutely. Another comedian, Benny Boot's going to help her do the garden.
4: And I'm looking at this little ledge we have out the back and I was thinking of
3: get Penny Dommett in, mate.
4: Yeah,
3: she specialises in doing comedians' gardens. That's what she
4: and especially, here's a dilemma.
3: Yeah.
4: Real quickly, then we'll get back to what we're going to talk about. I need all the plants I ever buy because it's good to have live plants around. Die, and like I water them every now and then, stuff like that. But I think it's because we don't get any sunshine from it's north facing.
3: I'll tell you what we'll do.
4: It's north facing. We need plants for north facing properties that don't get any sunlight.
3: We will speak. We'll speak to my mum later. Yeah. We'll see if we can do another call. We might be able to do another call.
4: Because I've heard you can do mirrors. You can set up this whole thing of mirrors so they're shining on the plates.
3: Wait, we've got Lloyd. We've got Lloyd on
4: Lloyd's
3: on
4: there!
3: Live audition radio. Audition radio. Hello, Lloyd Griffith.
4: Hello, the Lloyd line.
3: Is Lloyd gone? Is he not on? Oh, no. Something's gone wrong.
4: The Lloyd line.
3: It's not happened. Right, so we'll...
4: Come on. We will.
3: We'll get Benny Dommett to solve your gardening tweets. Any gardening dilemmas, we'll sort them, right?
4: Yeah. And what's your mum say, by the way?
3: She said, "Dear Agony Uncles, is bad taste in music hereditary? P.S. Can you please play the Wurzels?"
4: Oh.
3: It's a good joke. My mum is good on Twitter, you know.
4: Very good.
2: Solid.
3: She's good. Do you follow my mum on Twitter?
2: Yep.
4: What's the correct answer for that? Would you be offended if you do
3: follow my mum on Twitter? She does some great tweets. I'm going to read out some of Penny Dommett's tweets. Right, here we go. This is my mum. She's, "Is it possible to get chocolate poisoning? Even if you're not a Labrador, I mean. Hashtag too many Easter eggs."
4: That's good.
3: It's a good tweet.
4: Great hashtag.
5: Whereabouts is Lloyd? Amanda, is Lloyd on the line?
6: He was, but he's not at the moment. So what we're going to do is...
4: That's secret, Amanda.
6: Play a track. And then
3: play a track. That's perfect. Right, we're going to play a track. This is an absolutely perfect track and sums me up perfectly when I'm doing my USC fighting without my boxer shorts on.

0: That was Nancy Boy by Placebo. We've come out of it early, guys, just to say that we have Lloyd on line one, and he's live from an audition. Hello, Lloyd.
1: Hello, Joel.
0: Hello. How is it, mate? Is it tense?
1: It's all right. I look nothing like the other people, so...
0: You look nothing like them?
2: Oh, no.
3: That's not what we thought.
0: You don't look anything like them, so this is either an error by your agent, or, you know what, maybe you are perfect for this.
4: Are they all women?
1: No, they're all men, but I'm about 3 stone heavier than all of them.
0: Oh, mate.
1: At least.
0: Oh, mate.
2: But what they might tell all the other guys is, why don't you gain 3 stone and come back to us?
0: Yeah, why doesn't everyone look like this guy?
2: Yeah.
0: What's the audition for, Lloyd?
1: It's for an advert for an alcoholic drink that I can't name.
2: What colour is it?
1: It's a multiple colour, multiple range of colours.
0: WKD. It must be WKD. Oh, man.
2: Cloudy Breezes.
0: What's this?
1: It's not, but you're on the right kind of line.
4: Okay. Smirnoff Ice.
1: Nope.
4: Let's not do the guessing game because
2: it's not J2O because they're non-boozy.
0: What's the sort of lowdown? What's the lowdown? Have you got the script yet?
1: I've got to play a barman.
0: You've got to play a barman.
2: That's good.
1: Yeah, and
0: nice.
1: Basically, I just have to act like I can't understand what the guy's saying.
0: Okay, do you want to run us through like maybe a quick sort of rehearsal of what you're going to do?
1: So
0: shall I play the other part? Let me know what my line is.
1: You just have to say, "Can I have a?" And say, "Drink, please."
0: Can I have a drink, please?
1: And then basically, I look at you like I can't understand what you're saying.
0: Yeah, yeah.
1: You say it again, please. Then say the line again.
0: Sorry, mate. Can I just grab a drink, please?
1: Sorry, mate. I've never heard of it. And a lady walks over, and then she asks for the same thing, and I go, "Oh, that's what you mean."
0: Okay, right. So Reese is going to play the lady. Okay, well, here we go. Mate, you're going to smash this audition
4: from
0: now.
4: The top.
0: Okay, from the
4: action.
0: Top, guys. From top. Okay, right. Damo, you call action.
2: Here we go. Lights, camera, action.
0: Hi, could I just grab a drink, please?
1: What? Say again?
0: Just like have a drink, please.
1: Sorry, mate. I've never heard of it.
5: Hi, can I have a drink, please?
1: Oh, that's what you mean.
5: Smashed it!
2: Yes! Smashed it!
1: There we go.
4: Uh-oh.
0: Mate, you're absolutely in. I mean, this might sound controversial, Lloyd. First of all, how long do you think it's going to be until you go in? Is it a long queue?
1: I'm second in, and the first guy's just got him.
4: Right, Lloyd,
0: mate,
4: can you put your phone in your pocket for the audition?
1: Still. I don't think I can.
0: Go on, please, mate. This will be the best thing of all time. I want you to put, keep us on the line. Just put the phone in the pocket. It might be a bit muffled, but maybe pop it in the back pocket. But I really want to listen to the whole audition.
1: I'll see if I can, and if I can, we'll do it. But I'm not allowed to. But you'll get me in trouble, John. I'm not allowed to name who it is.
0: It's fine. We don't. They can remain completely anonymous throughout it. They're not going to say "Welcome to the WKD casting." It's not going to be mentioned.
1: No, but it's in the script.
0: It doesn't matter. They don't need to know. They don't need to. It doesn't matter. This is
2: bleep it.
0: This is fine. This is
2: wink,
0: fine.
2: Wink.
0: It's a bit of free free stuff, free advertisement.
4: Wait, what do you mean? Are they aware that you're doing this?
1: No.
4: So how are they going to find out?
0: They're not going to find out, mate. They're in the audition.
2: They're not listening to FUBAR Radio because they're busy auditioning.
0: They're auditioning, exactly. So they're not listening. So it's fine.
1: Okay, all right. Let's see what happens.
0: It's fine, mate.
2: Yes!
0: Mate, this is going to be great. And you know what? You know what? With our little... Do you want to rehearse it again before we go? We'll go to a song?
1: No, I don't know. I'm already nervous it is.
0: It's good, right, mate, because you've got to run through it as many times as possible because I don't want you to not get this, mate.
2: I don't want to jump the gun, but before when you were running through it, I thought Lloyd had left and you put a barman on the phone.
0: Yes.
1: Wow. That means a lot.
2: I'm serious.
0: That's how real this is, though, mate. That's how real
1: thing
0: it is.
1: I did have a job as a barman from 2005 to 2007.
2: You can tell.
0: Mate,
4: right,
0: this
4: you
0: is
4: just
0: perfect.
4: Go ahead and channel that. Just go back in your mind to that moment.
0: Mate.
2: You're Daniel Day-Lewis, man. You've lived it.
0: Do you
2: You're Lincoln.
0: Lloyd, take us through your backstory. Yeah. So how long have you been working at that bar?
1: It was a job at university.
0: For a while?
1: Yeah, down in Exeter. It was called the Black Horse. And,
0: okay. Yeah,
1: I worked there probably like 3 to 5 days a week.
0: Thank you. Yep. And what is going through your mind when you say you don't know what I want as that order? What's the backstory of that? Why don't you know what my order is?
1: Because she's mispronouncing it. He's pronouncing it wrong.
0: I'm mispronouncing it. Okay.
4: So okay. It's difficult to pronounce.
0: So can I have some lambrine eye, please?
1: Pardon?
0: I'm just saying a drink and pronouncing it wrong.
1: I was going with it.
4: He's acting, mate.
2: Oh, he's doing it. He got you.
4: I hope that happens in the casting. The casting director's like, what are you talking about? Can you just... And then you're like, yeah, this is the...
0: This is
4: thing.
0: It. I'm acting right now. You just Pacino the shit out of me, mate.
2: Yeah.
4: Lloyd, do you have to go in... Are you auditioning with the other people who are auditioning for the...
1: Solo.
0: Sorry.
1: Solo.
4: Uh-oh.
0: Oh, right. Mate, how far off do you think we are?
1: What do you mean?
0: How far off do you think we are from you going in?
1: I think probably like another four or five minutes.
0: What we're going to do, Lloyd, right, stay on the line. We're going to play a tune and then we'll come back to you. We can still talk to you whilst the song's happening, but not the listeners. I probably should have said that. So we just to make sure that you don't go, because this is probably the most tense I've ever been in my life, ever. Very excited, mate.
1: Very, very
0: excited. Lloyd, what would you like? Would you like the Specials, Blondie, Pixies or The Cure?
1: Specials, obviously.
0: Specials. Here we go, mate, for
2: that's
0: you.
2: That's what a barman would say.
0: That's what a barman would say.

0: Hey guys, right, we have to be very quiet because we've got still got Lloyd Griffith on the line. And he is now in the audition.
1: So if we make any noise, they might hear it from his back pocket.
0: Yes.
2: Maybe we should subliminally say this is the great guy for the job.
1: Yeah.
0: Yes.
2: Pick this guy. No, looks perfect.
1: No fart noises. If we made really loud fart noises.
0: Yeah, it's coming from his back pocket.
1: I can't hear anything.
0: Barman. Do you reckon he's in?
2: I don't know. Is he still there?
0: Does it help if we put this on?
1: We never asked how thick his jeans or trousers are. We didn't ask what kind of trousers he had on.
0: That's true.
2: You always ask what trousers they have
1: they
2: on.
1: They always ask.
2: Rule condition. One of radio guests. You need to know what trousers they've got on.
0: I hope we're going to hear him. I keep hearing a few scuffles.
1: But he said it.
0: This is brilliant.
1: It's like being
0: there. Right, okay, let's sort of run through how we think it's gonna go. Do you think he's gonna get it?
2: Yeah, I'm pretty upset that I haven't been asked to do this casting. I mean, clearly I look like
0: a barman.
2: I mean,
0: if anything, Damo Clark is an Australian. If anything, he's perfect.
2: You should have been there. You need to have a word with your agent, mate.
3: Yeah.
0: Yeah, absolutely.
1: That's stereotypically, you know. It's how it was in the 90s. Let's just bring that back.
0: And you live in Shepherd's Bush. You're already
1: exactly.
0: the stereotype.
1: I'm already there.
0: You're already the stereotype.
1: I've got a surfboard under my arm right now. I'm standing on a croc.
2: This drink is a variety of colours, but it's not WKD.
1: Yeah, what else could it be?
2: But it's like an alcohol.
0: What else could the
2: is
0: drink
2: it Bacardi,
0: be?
2: Bacardi Breezer?
0: We're all talking really quietly, Amanda, because he's in the audition.
1: Because they might be able to hear us from the back. Oish.
2: Oh, hang on.
0: He's there right now. We can hear a bit of chatter.
1: I don't reckon
0: he's in yet.
1: I don't think he's got him in yet.
0: Oh, this is so tense. Oh,
1: wow. It's like contact trying to listen for alien response, isn't it? It's like, was that something? What'd they say?
0: This is
1: can
0: it.
1: Make it out?
0: I imagine this is a lot what it was like when they were searching for that missing plane.
4: Stop searching
0: now, so. Stop searching. But you know what? We're not going to stop searching for Lloyd's voice in this audition.
1: Damn straight.
0: We are never going to stop, because this is the greatest radio that's ever happened. Let's see whether my mum has replied to that tweet.
1: Yeah.
0: My mother, No, she hasn't. She's clearly stopped listening to FUBAR Radio.
1: Hey,
2: at the best moment.
1: If you go on Lloyd's Twitter feed and see if anyone's been listening to us and saying good luck. Would that happen? Could that be a thing?
0: I think it could be a thing. This is unbelievable. Right, what we're going to do, we're going to go back to the specials for the last bit of this song, and then if any talking happens, then we'll come back on to Lloyd's audition, because right now this is just dead air.
1: It's tense air, it's good air.
0: It's tense air.

0: That was the last bit of the specials.
1: I can hear something. I
0: think we can all hear something. It's very exciting. But what we'll do is we'll cut the next song, and then we'll keep listening. We'll keep listening for those. Keep looking out for that missing plane. this is. We're putting so much effort into this. If this doesn't go right, this is the worst radio that's ever happened.
1: It's pretty good though.
0: Either way, it feels tense.
1: Like, we're gonna find out. We're gonna at least talk to him after the thing.
0: It's like, imagine if the entire show of The X Factor was that gap between Dermot O'Leary saying "Here are the results" and saying the result. If it was an hour of that, that's exactly what this show would be. This is Blondie, rip her to shreds. Woo.

0: Radio.
1: Welcome back to FUBAR Radio. I'm just Joel Dommett. I'm here with Rhys James and Damo Clark. We are the Agony Uncles. We've got about an hour and a half left on this show. Ooh. And last time you left us, we were in the audition with Lloyd Griffith and we couldn't really hear anything. And then he came out of the audition and started speaking to us. And basically, apparently it didn't go too well. It lasted about 30 seconds and he just was wearing too much of a thick trouser. And so we couldn't hear him. Through the phone. Very disappointed.
2: Should have asked him before.
3: Yeah.
1: Very disappointed.
2: Should have said, what kind of trousers do you have on?
1: But on the sort of silver lining of this situation is that Lloyd Griffith is now going to come into the studio. So we will have him here in about sort of 20 minutes, 25 minutes, and we'll get the lowdown of how it went, what the drink was, and what yeah. he could have done better.
2: And what happened the whole time? We didn't hear anything from inside that pocket.
1: Exactly. Nothing was happening. So we want a full lowdown.
3: We should have given him a black box.
1: Yeah, we couldn't hear those pings.
3: So when he crashed and burned, am I right, guys?
1: So he's going to be covered in. We've also got, we're going to be speaking to Lucy Porter on the phone. She's got a dilemma for us. If anyone has any dilemmas, just tweet in, email in, joel@fubarradio.com, at FUBAR Radio on Twitter. Also, you can call in if you want. It's 0330-223-0200. That's 0330-223-0200. And we will try and solve your dilemmas.
2: Yes.
1: We've had a few emails, guys. Let's go for it. This is from Thomas. Any particular accent you want me to do this in, Damo?
2: Chinese?
1: No, that's the one.
2: That's the only one you can't touch. That's a great accent.
1: The only one you can't touch.
2: Oh, man,
1: I don't really know
2: Japanese.
1: Why.
2: Okay. No, I don't know. Whatever you think. Or how about
3: Geordie, please?
1: Yeah, Geordie. Geordie. Right, okay, here we go.
2: Jordanese.
1: Yes, I mean, that was funny. Okay. Just get into it, guys. Hey, guys.
2: Yeah, Japanese.
1: I need some advice. Here's the thing. Oh, no, it's got a bit Indian.
2: I think it's Indian.
1: All right, okay, here we go. Right. Jordy. I'm a Jordy, man. I'm a Jordy. Here's the thing. There's a guy at work who seems to do very little. His lack of effort has to be noticed by a number of people. But all of us are on the same level and they have no authority. Our boss doesn't seem to have noticed his lack of effort and in fact seems to really like the bloke. Here's what I'm asking you for. Do I grass up my colleague? Or do we carry on as if we are with this bloke doing fuck all?
2: Oh.
1: Thanks in advance. Thomas from Newcastle.
3: Nice. Oh, actually from Newcastle.
1: No, he's not. I'd say that on the end.
3: Where's he from?
2: Thomas from somewhere else.
1: Japan. He's from nowhere. Yeah, he's actually from Japan.
3: From Tokyo.
1: Why is a Japanese and Chinese accent the only one you can't do?
3: Well, it's not, because you can't do Pakistani either.
1: That's true. But it's also quite a hard accent.
2: Yeah, to get right.
3: Always sounds like a parody.
1: Yeah, it does. That's why it's racist. Okay, we got to the bottom of this, guys.
2: Good work.
1: Well, what are you thinking for Thomas?
2: Well, first of all, I don't believe in grassing up.
1: Okay.
2: I'm not a big fan.
1: Mm-hmm.
2: I mean, put me on a torture chair, I'll do my best.
1: You would
2: guys,
1: not.
2: I'll do my best. I'll do my best. But I reckon go straight to the guy.
1: Yeah.
2: Yourself. Almost in like against a wall situation. Go
1: cut the middleman.
2: And straight in there.
1: Just go straight.
2: Because what's the worst thing that can happen?
1: You're not putting in enough effort.
2: Yeah, just go, man. Have a look around. Okay, you know we're mates.
1: Yeah.
2: And even if you're not mates,
3: let's do this scenario right now. I'll be the guy.
2: Okay, you're the guy.
3: Okay, go.
2: What's the guy's name? He doesn't say his name.
1: His name's Thomas.
2: No, the other guy.
1: The other guy doesn't say his name.
2: See, because he's not. He hasn't got that grassing up.
1: Yeah,
3: he hasn't properly grassed him up. Okay. He will be known for this as Raphael.
2: So you playing Raphael? Yeah. And I'm Thomas.
1: Yeah.
2: Thomas.
1: Yeah. Okay, guys, action. If at any point a barman will come in at some point during this.
2: Yeah, perfect. Because then they have a drink after thing.
3: So I can get into character, I'm just like a lazy guy who's not doing enough work.
1: You're a lazy guy. Okay.
2: And I'm just your regular Joe at work.
1: Regular Thomas.
2: But the regular Thomas.
1: Okay.
2: But then
3: regular Raphael.
1: Yeah. Okay, go.
2: Okay, cool. So this is at work? This is in the workplace?
1: Yes, you're in an office.
2: Okay. Oh, look, he's been lazy again. Look, I've got to go talk to him. Okay.
1: Okay, go.
2: Hey, Raphael. How's it going, man?
4: Hey, man.
2: There's just something I just wanted to let you know, because everyone in the office
3: Sorry, can this wait? It's just on nap time.
2: This is what I'm talking about. Like, I'm not a workaholic, you know that.
0: Guys, let's stop for a second. I think I've got to the bottom of this problem.
2: What's that?
0: He is bad at work because he's part of the Turtles and he's been out all night.
2: That's it.
3: He's exhausted.
2: And all that pizza makes you lethargic.
0: Exactly. So what I'd say, right, this is my perfect advice. I'd say, you know what, just let him. He's one of the Turtles. He's a legend.
3: Let him be.
0: If anything, give him better dietary advice with the pizzas.
2: More healthy
0: Maybe
2: food.
0: Maybe give him some healthy food.
2: More superfoods.
0: More
2: beetroot.
0: Superfoods.
2: Kiwi fruit.
0: Pomegranate. Give him some pomegranate. Solution solved. Yeah.
3: I don't know if turtles eat pomegranate.
0: No. Just pizzas.
2: Yeah, just pizzas.
0: Just pizzas.
3: If you watch any Attenborough documentary, mate, and you see the majestic turtle eating his pepperoni passion.
0: And I think you
2: the
0: should...
2: It's perfect for this.
0: I think you should...
3: It's two for Tuesday, remember.
0: And I reckon, you know what? I think you should go to Splinter, talk to him, because he'll give Raphael a good talking to.
3: Yeah, exactly.
0: And you know he listens to Splinter, you know?
3: What I was ready to fire back at you, Thomas...
2: Oh, yeah, yeah.
3: ...was... You know my boss, mate. You can't tell me what to do, mate.
2: Scott, I just want to tell you now, because
0: We're back in.
2: Oh, yeah, soon we're back in the room.
0: Sorry, I interrupted it, but you're back in. Do it.
2: I just wanted to tell you personally, because people have been talking, and I just wanted to tell you as a mate before...
3: Let people talk.
2: All right, I like having you around, man. I don't want you to get sacked. That's all I'm saying. Just a little bit. Just look around.
0: Guys, does anyone want a drink?
2: What kind of drink? Different flavours?
0: I'm sorry, I don't know what that drink is.
2: Do we have a girl?
4: I please? Please may I? Hey, mister. Please may I have the delicious drink? Champagne?
0: Absolutely. There we go. There we go.
2: And scene.
0: Guys, that was a combination of many scenes.
2: Excellent. I think that solved all the problems there.
0: Yeah. Oh, great. Great work, guys. Well, hopefully it solves Thomas.
2: Can Thomas mail us back and tell us what if he ended up doing something or not? That'd be interesting to find out, because that's a very common occurrence, I think, in the workplace. There's always someone that's going to be way more lazy than everyone else.
0: That is true. That is absolutely
2: true. Or then you could do an intervention, gang up. You could do a gang up, five people over to his desk and be like, "So, Raphael, it's time. Shape up or ship out, buddy. We're not cleaning up after you anymore." That kind of stuff.
0: No, I reckon that's a part. You've got to go for it.
2: You go and you go, "Hey, man, do you know what I hate? Cleaning up. But do you know what I hate even more? Cleaning up after other people as well as myself."
0: Yeah.
2: Lift your game.
0: Lift your game up, mate. I'm not taking any more of your pizza boxes and shit.
2: Exactly.
0: This is bullshit, Raphael.
2: Because I'm just thinking that, mate, it must be a really messy to notice. Because, to be honest, I've worked in a lot of offices and from different places. People can be bloody going off with pigs and whatnot in their bay. I wouldn't have even noticed. You know? So it must be doing
0: You've
2: a lot
0: You've also got that in the office. You've got that the legendary thing of... the fridge politics.
2: Yeah. Oh, post-it notes all over the place.
0: I mean, I've never worked in an office, but I've been in offices.
2: You've been in
0: taken
2: them.
0: People's food, and people have been annoyed about it.
2: That's the good thing. If you go in and out, they're going to blame other people in the office.
3: Can do that.
0: I'm like a ninja turtle, mate. I'm in, steal their food and leave.
3: But very slowly.
2: You're the Leonardo. Going in with your sword, opening the packages. Taking bits and pieces and then legging it.
0: Straight in with a double sword.
2: This is what I don't know. You can buy miniature fridges. Little ones that fit a six-pack.
0: It's true, mate.
2: For cheap. Really cheap. Plug him in under the desk.
3: No.
2: That would solve all your problems. What do you mean, no, Raphael? Raphael talking. Come on, get out of Reese. Come back to us.
3: I'm too lazy to be going to Argos to get a mini fridge, mate, because I'm Raphael.
2: But think
3: I'm not
2: about
3: to
2: it.
3: Work.
2: You do that once, then you never have to go to the kitchen again. It's all there.
0: And if anything,
2: get your kettle,
0: you know what? Come out of your shell. Get rid of your shell, mate. Just put the fridge on your back. You've sorted.
2: Exactly.
0: Put your fridge on your back. Have that as your shell. You've always got space for your sandwiches.
3: Yo! I'm not actually a turtle, guys.
0: What?
2: Oh, hang on.
3: I'm a human bean.
0: I'm a human bean.
2: Human bean.
0: Right.
2: I'm just thinking, if anyone works at an office, that's a great advice. Then you only have to put one post-it note, and that's on your fridge. My fridge.
0: I mean, mate, I think we're solving some... We're smashing them out, mate. We'll have another tune, and then we'll come back and we'll speak to Lucy Porter, and then Lloyd will come in the old studio. We've also got a lovely game. We're going to see what National Day it is today.
3: God.
0: This happens every week if you're a regular listener.
3: Isn't it a pretty big one today?
0: Why is it? Oh, it's St. George's Day, isn't it?
3: Yeah.
0: I mean, but that St. George's Day, if anything, is going to be eclipsed by a few other days.
3: Right.
2: Oh, really?
0: We'll let you know what national days it is after this tune.
5: shake it.

0: Foobar Radio, giving radio the finger.
1: That was the Pixie Zeros. Yeah. I know nothing about music.
2: Yeah.
1: That's probably best just not naming the songs.
3: That was a great track right there.
1: What a tune.
2: A song.
1: What we'll be doing in this section is we'll be doing boring tweets with Damo Clark.
3: Yeah, give me some boring old tweets there.
1: If anyone has any boring tweets they want Damo to tweet, we will see whether he will lose followers. Okay. So how many followers you got, mate?
3: I'm just going to have a look. I should know off by heart. It's 4,000. Not bad, huh?
1: 553. 4,553. 4553. Okay, so 4553. See whether we can lose him some followers just by doing boring tweets. I mean, obviously, if we did something hugely racist, he'd lose a few. But
2: probably gain a few.
3: But you know that's what? Not boring.
1: It's St. George's Day, so
3: we
1: you never
3: boring.
1: Know.
3: Nothing cruel or weird.
1: No,
3: boring.
1: Boring. Yeah. Boring tweets. So send those in, and we'll do that in this section. Also, I'm going to go through what national days it is whilst people are sending in some boring tweets.
3: St. Davo. Is what? That what you say? St. Davo?
1: St. Davo Day. St. Davo Day.
3: Oh, I just, yeah. So Australia would call it St. Davo.
1: St. Davo. You're the most Australian man I've ever
3: met. Because we have New South Wales, but like the old South Wales, they say it's St. David because that's
1: Saint
3: the original.
1: David's yeah, it's true. It's, you just go
2: really
1: St. Davo.
2: St. Davo. What, how do you call St. George's Day in Australia?
3: St. George's.
2: St. Giorgio.
1: St. Giorgio. Ah, St. Giorgio Day.
3: The big G.
1: Guys, it is obviously St. George's Day, but it's also some other days. What I want to express on this app that I've got, it says what days it is, what special days. St. George's Day is fourth on the list here, guys.
3: Wow. Hang on, what?
1: Wow. It's fourth on the list. Above that is first day, Movie Theatre Day.
3: Oh, come on!
1: Right. Movie Theatre Day, guys.
3: St. Davo.
1: If you go

0: Third one.
1: Right.
0: National Picnic Day.
2: Oh.
3: That's feel like it's conflicting with movie theatre.
1: Yeah. Because if it's a nice day, you want to have a picnic, but if it's, you know, a bit rainy or cloudy, then...
0: Right, okay. I'm going to try and get you to guess...
1: Okay.
0: What this day
1: is. Well, it could be anything. We've had movies, right. We have cheesecake, we've had...
3: Can we have a clue?
0: Conflictics.
4: Thou'st won't guess what this day will never be.
3: Shakespeare Day.
0: Close.
3: And is it another one of them, guys?
0: Doth keepeth guessing, my squires.
1: The
3: National Pretentious Day.
1: Yeah.
0: Thou'st won't guess in a million years, mon frères. That was French.
1: Screenwriting of olden times day.
0: Demo, my liege. You might guess you were closest
3: National
0: with the Shakespeare Day.
3: Knights of the Realm Day.
0: But if
3: is it
0: ivest,
3: an
1: ivest,
0: ivest you wanteth to talketh like me.
3: Old English Day.
0: You were closest with Shakespeare. Oh. It's Talk Like Shakespeare Day, guys.
3: Oh, oh my God.
0: Talk Like Shakespeare Day.
3: Oh.
0: What a great talk day, like guys. Him. So that's we good. Could go out the rest of the day, just talk like Shakespeare.
3: What a load of bullshitteth.
0: What? And also, last one, it's World Book and Copyright Day.
3: Copyright Day. Yeah. Copyright Day, that's when you have the big blowout, you get all the gifts, all the family come together for the Copyright Day.
1: Is it?
3: He's like, oh, let's copyright some stuff.
0: Yeah, I love it.
1: Copyright everything.
0: That little C inside the circle, nothing better. Mate.
3: Exactly, except the R inside the circle.
1: That's a special day.
0: The C stands for copyright. What does R stand for?
3: A registered trademark.
0: There we go.
3: Also a big fan of TM.
0: Knowledge.
1: Oh, trademark.
0: Knowledge.
1: Every toy was named with a TM after it. Little TM.
3: I love the TM. I love the little TM above.
1: Yeah, because you knew they meant business.
3: Yeah, exactly.
1: They meant business.
3: Literally, it comes after the name of business.
1: Yeah.
0: We've got another little...
1: TP in a circle.
0: Have we had any...
1: Toilet paper. I was just trying to throw that out there. If you see TP after, that means you have to go to the toilet after something.
0: Let's see if we can. Let's see if we got any other boring tweets. Send them in. Send them in, guys. If you got any boring tweets for Damo Clark.
1: Boring.
0: We've had a few in, but for the meantime, let's solve another dilemma. Hi, boys. Any accent in particular?
3: Yes.
1: Do a Kiwi accent.
0: I love Kiwi accents.
1: Yeah. So it's like my accent, but their vowels are backwards.
0: Actually, what we'll do is we'll solve Lucy Porter's.
1: Lucy's on the phone.
0: Lucy Porter, we've got our dialogue. Hello, Lucy.
1: No.
0: Absolutely. Look, that is the sound of just hate. Yeah. Just that is the sound of desertion.
3: Her dilemma is, I don't know how to use a phone. Yeah.
1: It's World Hang Up on Joel Day. That's twice that's happened today.
0: The second day, someone's ruined.
1: Maybe she's out having a picnic. Or she could be in the cinema and had to turn it off.
3: Yeah.
1: She's eating her cherry cheesecake.
0: She goes, that reminds me, it's National Movie Theatre Day.
1: That reminds me, it's National.
0: Hi, boys. This is from James in Solihull. I don't know what that is. Doing a Kiwi accent. Kiwi accent. Hi, boys. No, that sounded really English.
1: That's good.
0: Hi, boys. I'm just going to do Australian because I don't really know what the difference
1: fine.
0: Is.
1: Fine,
0: I'm 6 years older than my younger sister. Due to that age gap, I will always see her as just my little sister. But she's now 14 and growing up fast. I want your advice on dealing with my teenage sister. She went round to a boy's house the other day because she had a free house and I was bored. They are just friends, but I'm starting to worry. Do I need to get over it or am I right to be concerned? Help, guys. Thanks. James in Solihull.
1: James-o. That's a tough one. It's a tough one.
0: So,
1: it's a teenage six years younger than you. Is that right?
3: You're going to have to face up to reality, mate.
0: Okay.
3: 14-year-old.
1: And let her go.
3: Sister is going to be pregnant in the
0: She's going to be pregnant.
1: She's going to be pregnant soon.
0: There we go. Problem
1: you know,
0: solved.
1: All you have to do is think of baby names, pretty much.
0: We've got Lucy Porter on the line now. Hopefully she's learned how to use the hello, Lucy Porter.
5: Oh, hello.
3: Yes.
5: Hello, how are you doing?
0: How dare you hang up on us?
5: I know, I just didn't fancy it. I'm in the Waitrose car park in Balham and there's terrible reception. It's just too full of middle-class mums using their phones.
0: Absolutely. I mean, that can get in the way of the best of signals.
5: It's just all the high-pitched shrilling at Jakarta interferes with the mobile signal, apparently.
0: I like that you shop in Waitrose. Have you just been or are you about to go?
5: I'm not shopping there.
0: Oh, come on, Lucy Porter, stop pretending.
5: The car park.
1: Oh, yeah, no, in the car park.
3: Park in Waitrose, shop in Lidl.
5: Stay on the road to Lidl. Yes. Yeah, exactly.

0: You take the Waitrose bag for life into Lidl and then shop in Lidl and come back out and you feel great about it.
1: I'm the other way around. I'm wannabe, you know, I'm faux working class. I actually shop in Waitrose, put it into a Lidl bag, trying to keep it real.
2: Yeah. Just put it in a bin bag. It'll look much better.
1: Yeah, exactly. I'll just smear all the food into my hair and stand at a bus stop weeing myself. That's how I roll.
0: Don't even pay for it. Just eat it in the aisles. How have you been, Lucy Porter?
1: Lovely. Yeah. It's nice to hear from you. Joel, you've been away, haven't you? I believe.
0: I went to Altitude Comedy Festival with Damo Clark, in fact. Hey. who's also here.
1: Good. Lads trip to the peace.
3: Let's go up to the mountains.
0: It's quite hard to be a lad on a slippery slope, like, because you'd be like, oi, oi, and you're like, oh.
1: Yeah.
0: You know, oi, oi turns into but it's been fun. What have you been up to, Lucy?
1: I've just finished doing a comedy club for parents and babies. That's why I'm in Balham. I don't live here. I was
0: amazing.
1: Just here.
0: Wow.
1: I run a thing called Screaming with Laughter, which is an odd enterprise, which I would love you guys to do.
0: Oh, thanks.
3: Yes.
0: Thanks as a secondary thought.
1: I would love you to do it. Hey, I'll take your number, throws in bin. it's very good fun. So I've been doing that, and then I'm doing Guildford tonight. So I'm doing a grown up show for the people. Well, not that grown up. Obviously, it's my normal puerile stuff.
0: Yes.
1: But for an audience of grown ups tonight.
0: Oh, it's funny when you do childish gigs, and then you do like child gigs, and then you do adult gigs, and you realise that the adult gigs are actually more childish than the child gigs.
1: Well, actually, do you know, because all the mums of babies, like today, they all go, oh, God, I'm sorry, my baby's really crying. Oh, God, it's being so loud. And you're like, yeah, if you have ever done a Friday and Saturday night gig in any of Britain's major towns and cities, we get a lot worse, a lot more puking.
0: I'd rather have a 6-year-old crying than a sort of 45-year-old crying on a hen do.
3: At least you get apologies from the parent. Like, you don't get like Rowdy Dave and his stag doos and their parents going, we're really sorry about that. Yeah. He's very excited about getting married.
0: I'm sorry about Jane. She's just a bit overexcited about her wedding next week. What's your dilemma, Lucy, that you've got for us?
1: My dilemma is a very simple one, really. I last night came in having had a few glasses of wine. I'd been out in Stoke Newington, and I felt drink was the way to cope with that. And I got in, and I ate my child's Easter egg.
3: Listen,
1: Lucy Porter! Wow! Don't paint me as a monster. My child is 3 years old and has a very limited short-term memory. Well, very limited long-term memory, just not good memory. And so I thought it would be.
0: It's not going to be like flat forever. It's fine.
1: No,
0: it's just
1: well,
0: like...
1: it turns out it's changing because, so today she has said to my husband, who is looking after the children while I'm out, has said, where did the Easter egg go? And he has said, I'm not dealing with this. You are going to have to come up with something. Do I tell her that I ate the Easter egg because life is unfair? Or do I... I was thinking it could be a learning opportunity. I could say the Easter bunny's taken it back because she's been naughty.
3: I like it.
0: Your advantage.
3: I like it.
1: You know, what do you do?
0: I think this is an absolute opportunity in disguise. I think, because what I personally do... I'm as religious as the next man, as in not. So we all celebrate Easter. It's a lovely chance to do lovely things and buy your friends and colleagues and family lovely chocolatey surprises. But also, because it doesn't necessarily have to be on Easter that you enjoy it, they are all so much cheaper the day after Easter.
2: Mm. But are there any left? Are there still any left on the
3: shelves?
2: Can
3: you buy the same egg again?
0: Yeah, for half the price.
1: You're going to make me go into Waitrose. This is what you're doing.
3: And leave your phone on. We want to hear what's going on. We want to hear what goes on in there. I've never been in.
0: We just.
1: I know. Well, I will walk as I talk, and I'll let you know. We could actually just discover. This could be the simplest dilemma you've ever done.
0: Yes.
3: So just going,
1: yeah.
3: Going,
1: oh yeah. Go well, I'll tell you what. It was a lint. It wasn't just any Easter egg. I said Easter egg. I was lying. It was a lint. Chocolate bunny.
2: Someone's doing all right.
1: I know the grandparents are unusually generous, it turns out. I'm going into Waitrose now, and
0: okay,
1: I'll let you
0: perfect,
1: know.
0: Okay, perfect, perfect. Let us know if there's any lint chocolate, because I went to Sainsbury's yesterday. They had quite a lot of them, 50% off.
3: That's good.
0: 50%
1: no way,
0: off.
1: Really? Okay.
0: Yeah, and you know what? Like, that's cheaper than like a chocolate bar, and so. You know, like,
1: oh, look, there's a woman. I'm just walking past a woman now. She's got 3 Thornton's eggs in her basket. This is looking good.
3: She did the same thing, but ate 3 eggs?
0: And also, Thornton's is a great replacement for Lindt. I think that's pretty much a like for like.
1: Is it?
0: So.
1: Are you going to do me a league table? No, look, I can't see anything. She's got them all.
0: No.
1: I'm going to have to actually steal one out of that woman's basket.
0: Oh, yeah, go for it.
2: Properly.
0: Grab one of her Easter eggs and then smash it over her head.
3: And then you can grab the other two.
0: And it looks really epic. Like, if you ever want to impress a lady, punch an Easter egg. That is the most impressive thing. Makes you look proper
1: and
0: manly.
1: And if you fail, then some of them are quite thick these days.
0: This is a solid Easter egg.
2: If you fail, then you have to leave the country, obviously. Out of embarrassment.
3: Yeah. It looks great, though. It's like smashing a vase, but it's delicious.
0: That's exactly. So have you seen...
1: Okay, I'm going to give you a choice. Milky Bar Cow.
0: Mm-hmm.
1: There's a Milky Bar Cow. That's only 75p.
0: Oh,
2: yeah, that one.
3: Bargain.
0: Bargain. Is that it? Is that it?
1: That's all I can find.
3: Is the replica there?
1: Is the what?
3: There's replica, like the same egg that you ate. Is that the little one?
1: I can't find anything. I don't know where this woman got her Easter eggs from. I can't find any anywhere.
0: Go and ask her. Go and ask her live on the radio. So you can find her again. Just be like, sorry, excuse me, where did you get these Easter eggs from?
1: Look, she's having a chat. She's having a chat now with the woman.
0: Interrupt
1: her. Here we go.
3: We found it. The treasure
1: chest. All right. Okay, here's my choices.
3: Yes.
1: We've got the Thornton's milk chocolate egg, which has got,
0: very exciting.
1: Nice Thornton's chocolate. That's down from £10 to £5. Milky Bar Cow.
0: That is exactly what I said, 50%
1: in a nice
0: off.
1: Box.
0: This is great.
1: Oh. That's £2.50 down from a fiver.
0: Okay.
1: Milky Bar White Chocolate Egg, 86p down from 175. Or there is a Lindt hen, which is down to 24p.
0: Well, you can't go for the hen because... You know, that's like someone going away on holiday and you killing their dog and then replacing it with a rabbit.
1: That's true. She's going to notice. It's got to be either exactly the same or completely different.
0: What about
1: a Mr. Tumble egg with including a bowl, spoon, beaker and a milk chocolate egg?
0: I mean, that sounds great.
2: Let me do that. Or just get an actual egg.
1: I think I'm spoiling these children, but yeah, okay, well, I'm going to go for whatever. What do you say? Give me the definitive answer.
0: I'd say go with the £10 down to £5, because then you're getting, monetarily wise, the best discount.
1: Wow.
2: It's still the most expensive.
1: Okay, you're setting my children up to be very spoiled.
0: Yes, yeah, absolutely. It's very spoiled and diabetic.
1: That's a good thing. My fat diabetic children. Thank you. I'll play this to them in about 10 years' time. I'll play this to them and say, "You see, this is why it's bad men who set you on this farm."
0: It's so perfect.
1: Well, you've actually resolved my dilemma.
0: We've entirely solved it. I'm so happy about this.
1: Yeah, perfect. I'm getting it. I'm queuing up. So thank you very much.
3: Are you gonna tell your child that you ate it and that here's another one, or that the Easter Bunny replaced it?
1: You've raised another issue now, haven't you?
3: I don't think, to be honest,
1: if you were a child being presented with £10 effectively, admittedly priced at £5, but £10 worth of chocolate, would you then worry about the egg?
3: Not at all. Like, the kid would be there's been a problem. You hand out the egg. What problem?
0: Done, mate.
3: Bingo.
0: Done. We're going to go for a song, Lucy. I hope we've solved your problems.
1: You've been amazing as usual. So pleasure to talk to you.
0: I'm going to ask you this question, Lucy, and I'm pretty sure I know the answer to it already. Would you prefer Van Morrison, Brown Eyed Girl, or SL2 On a Ragga Tip?
1: I'm going to surprise you by saying On a Ragga Tip.
0: There we go.
3: Oh, yeah.
0: That's why we love you, Lucy. I'll see you soon.
3: Bye.
1: Cheers, bye. Then. Bye.

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1: Welcome back to FUBAR Radio. This is Joel Dommett. I am now joined in the studio by many a guest, plenty a guest, if I can say such things. We've got Rhys James, we've got Lloyd Griffith, and we also have Damo Clark, who's still with us. What we'll do in this section is we will do the boring tweet with Damo Clark. We've had a few suggestions of boring tweets. I'm going to see if we can lose him some followers. But more than that, to trump that, we need to talk about the legendary audition with Lloyd Griffith.
2: Yes.
1: If you weren't with us, basically what happened is we earlier on spoke to Lloyd Griffith when he was at the audition live, and we were in his back pocket when he was in the audition. We couldn't really hear him, but we're gonna get the full lowdown now. How are you, Lloyd? Are you right?
3: I'm very well. Thanks for having me.
1: It's a pleasure. Thanks for coming in, mate. How did it go? Tell us everything.
3: It was fine. It was a little bit scary, like having to have the mobile phone and like then pretend, because the casting woman and the guy who like could hear us on the phone and like
2: what?
3: Clearly, well, because the room is no bigger than this. So I was like chatting, going, oh yeah. It's for an alcoholic drink that I can't mention.
4: And so you didn't like go outside to have
3: I didn't. I just thought I'd just brave it.
4: And you were in the room with all the other people who were going to be acting in it.
3: Yeah,
4: three of them. And they're just looking. But they're so silent, casting waiting rooms. They're so deathly silent.
3: It was really embarrassing. And so I had to pretend to put the phone down to go, okay, mate, bye. And then like press to the right of where the red thing is. And then take it in, and then the whole time I was in there, I just couldn't stop smiling, because usually I go into castings and I'm like, just, you know, game face, you go in with a blank canvas, and then, but today I went in and was like, so, you know, I was like, and then, but the first time I did it, I fluffed my lines up completely.
1: We went through it so many times.
3: I know, it was because I thought I could feel my phone vibrating in my pocket, because it was quite rushed. Then go, I didn't turn my phone on silent, so I thought, and I could feel my phone vibrating.
4: We did the classic,
1: we over rehearsed. Do you want to run through it again? Because I think I've got it nailed.
3: Okay,
1: right, ready?
3: Okay.
1: I'm the barman. Reese is the girl.
3: I'm cleaning glasses.
1: You're the barman. I asked for the drink. Okay. Sorry. Okay. Okay. And Damo, call action.
2: Oh yeah. And action.
1: Hi. Sorry. Could I just get that that drink, please?
3: What?
1: I just that drink. I just like that drink, please.
3: Sorry, mate, I've got an idea what you're on about.
5: Hello, excuse me. Can I just have that drink, please?
3: Yeah, sure, here you go.
5: Thank you very
4: Smashed
5: much.
4: Smashed it.
2: Look at that.
4: Smashed it.
2: That was great.
4: How did you not get it, mate?
3: Well, we don't know if I haven't got it yet, Joel.
1: imagine.
4: So assuming, Joel. So assuming. You've given a game away.
3: Thanks,
4: Lloyd, there was no casting. This is all just a prank for the radio.
1: But just imagine that. But instead of Lloyd being very... Imagine him going...
4: Is that the best you've done it?
3: Yeah, that was the best I've done.
1: Done it.
3: But it always is, though, isn't it? When you come out, like, you know,
4: have you read
3: the script? Definitely read the script. Yeah, I haven't. But yeah, it was fine. I kind of got away with it. But you do hundreds of these things. Like, not hundreds. Maybe like you'd probably do like 50 a year. So that's one a week, isn't it?
4: Almost.
3: So you just go in for
1: 2 weeks off at Christmas.
3: You just don't. You know, sometimes I'll have three in a week.
4: Okay.
3: And then sometimes I won't have any for 2 weeks.
1: Well, that's a good point.
3: So on average, it's one a week.
1: I'm now stop thinking. Is there 52? How many weeks in a year?
3: 52.
1: 52. Is there 52 cards in a pack?
4: Yeah.
1: Is there any sort of relevance to that?
3: Yeah.
1: One card a week?
3: Andy Card, who invented the cards, did it for that reason.
1: Did he do it for that
3: based
1: reason?
3: Based on the Gregorian calendar.
1: Okay. That makes complete sense.
3: Right, I've just made it up, by the way.
1: No, well, I believe you, because you're just such a good actor.
3: Thank you.
1: Just such a good actor.
2: I believed him.
1: Right, we've got some boring tweets for you. Right, here we go. Right, okay. For Damo Clark, see if we can lose many followers. He currently has 4,557 followers. We're going to try and lose him some of those bad boys. And God be it, he holds on to those followers. Here we go. Oh man, just missed the bus. Guess I better just wait for the next one.
2: Oh, that's good. That's boring. That's very good.
1: Boring. It's a great one. Here's another one. We've got this person. Oh, this person sent in a few. I like it. Hi, guys. Quote, I hate that feeling of finishing for lunch and realizing there is only dinner to look forward to.
2: Oh, that's quite sad. That's not boring. That's
1: really
2: a call for help.
1: Quite bleak. Here we go. I have finished all my Easter eggs already. Roll on Christmas. It's actually quite funny.
2: That's a good one.
1: It's actually quite a good tweet.
3: Just the one before that, the lunch one, going, isn't it sad when you've eaten all your lunch and you think, I've just eaten my lunch.
6: That's a great one.
2: That's good. That's even boring.
1: That's a great one. That's a great one. Again, I think that's too funny.
3: Because it's not supposed to be funny.
1: It's just natural, mate. Well, it just kind of flows out of you.
3: New show.
4: No, but that's you're trying too hard in the new show. Yeah. It's when you're not trying.
1: Here we are. It's another one. Popped my shorts on today. Now regretting it.
3: No,
2: that's funny.
1: I think that one, but without the last bit, just popped my shorts on today.
2: That's good.
4: Yeah.
1: Next one.
2: I think popped is too exciting.
4: Yeah, just shorts on today.
2: Shorts on today.
1: Going to watch the Champions League semi tonight. Ha, semi.
2: That's funny.
4: That's great. That's classic. Funny.
2: That's good. If I tweeted that, I would gain another 4,000 followers. Yeah. That's how good that is.
1: Bank holiday is throw me right off. Wednesday already. Lol. I like that one
2: That's
1: a lot.
2: That's good.
1: I like that one
2: I
1: a lot.
2: I think we've got an email from an expert here.
1: Anyone who ends a tweet in lol is great. It's great to me. I think that last one, what do you guys think?
4: Yeah, I agree.
3: Yeah.
2: Is okay. It boring though?
1: Right, this tweet.
3: I don't think it is as boring, but I think it's just...
1: Just plain.
3: There's nothing to interact with that.
1: Yeah.
3: Oh, actually, there is.
4: Nothing, mate. That tweet is bread.
3: Like, really? I wouldn't tweet that.
1: Okay, which one do you want to
2: go with? I don't want to tweet any of these.
1: Okay, right. Damo well, Clark, right.
2: Oh,
1: Bank holiday has thrown me right off. Wednesday already, lol.
2: Are we all in agreement?
3: I think do it, but without the lol.
1: Okay.
2: Because that's boring.
3: Yeah. Mm. Wednesday already. It'd be like,
2: oh,
3: yeah.
2: Man.
3: Why are you tweeting that, Damo?
1: Why are you tweeting that? You're a comedian. You
2: I'm
1: work at weekends.
2: Dana Carvey follows me. What if he unfollows me?
3: Who's that?
2: Garth from Wayne's World. I don't want him to... This is big.
3: Right.
2: Oh, this is a bit. This is
4: Mike.
3: Mighty Mariner follows me.
2: What's that?
3: The Mighty Mariner follows me.
2: Get out!
3: Yeah, he's the Grimsby Town mascot.
2: That's fantastic.
1: So is that your most famous follower?
2: I think. I think so. I think it is. Yeah.
1: Sweet. Who's your most famous follower?
3: That's literally too many. Genuinely, like what we're talking.
1: Who's
3: like,
1: your follower with the most followers?
4: We know it's Rob Beckett, mate. We all know it's Rob Beckett. All right.
3: Probably Whitehall.
1: Jack Whitehall,
3: two and a half mil. Oh, here we go. I know who Reece James is going to go.
1: I mean, me and Reece have both got two trumps on this one.
2: Wow.
4: So, why? Who's yours?
1: Who's yours?
4: Why do you think mine is?
3: I think I know who yours is.
1: Who's yours?
4: James Corden.
3: Yep. See, I knew it was. He's got James Corden.
4: James Corden got four.
3: If you've got Ricky Gervais,
1: I've got Louis Tomlinson, mate.
4: Of course.
3: Big time.
4: That's what
1: 16 million followers, mate.
2: Wow.
1: 60 mil.
3: Wow.
1: 16 mil.
3: Like, this is a game.
1: Practical Joke is his favourite TV show.
3: This is a game that we wouldn't have been playing 5 years ago.
4: I noticed he hasn't tweeted you about the second series.
1: No, we all know that it fell in credibility. there you go. Pop that in, mate. If you popped it in.
2: Okay, so hang on.
1: Tweet it.
2: Okay.
1: Read it
2: out again.
1: Okay. Bank holiday has thrown me right off.
2: Okay, here we go.
1: Full stop. Wednesday already, !! Lol.
2: Bank holiday has already... This is why I only tweet...
1: This is great. This is very
2: Bank
1: exciting.
2: Bank holiday has already thrown me off.
1: Lloyd Griffith.
3: Yeah.
1: If I was to say this to you, what day, national day, would you say it is, right? We know it's St. George's Day.
3: Yeah.
1: It's also another day today.
3: Okay.
1: If I was to say, Lloydeth! Whateth day would it be today if I was to speaketh like so? My liege, howeth you are today? Audition wenteth well?
3: Like, Old England Day?
1: Whom do I speak like?
3: Oh, is it? Well, you don't speak like him. You didn't sound like that. But I think you're referring to the playwright and author William Shakespeare.
4: How do you know he didn't speak like that, mate?
3: I've got an audio recording.
1: Oh, okay.
3: He sounds nothing like that.
4: He's actually on podcast.
3: No, he goes, hello, you all right? To be or not to be, that is the question.
1: Let's write some fucking plays.
3: He didn't swear. He never swore.
1: Never swore. Legendarily.
4: True. He did swear a lot, mate.
1: Betwixt. That was he went with betwixt.
4: Swear words are a lot different back then.
1: Yeah.
3: Were they?
4: Yeah. Different words.
1: Fucketh.
4: Yeah, exactly.
3: Ye fucker of mothers.
1: Yes, exactly. It's the National Talk Like Shakespeare Day, mate. So
3: it's National what? Talk Like Shakespeare,
1: Talk like Shakespeare Day.
3: That is not a day.
1: It's a day,
4: tell
1: mate.
4: Tell you what it also is, mate.
3: Go on.
4: National Picnic Day, National Movie Theatre Day, and National Cherry Cheesecake Day.
1: Absolutely.
3: Cherry Cheesecake.
2: Exactly.
3: Shall we go and get some after this?
1: Absolutely.
2: Yeah.
1: I'd
2: go to the movies!
1: I'd love that. So,
3: Speaking like Shakespeare.
1: Have you got any dilemmas that you wanted us to solve, like Griffith? Any?
3: Have I got any dilemmas that I want you to solve? That's a very good question. Not really. I've got a pretty peachy life, really, to be brutally honest.
4: He says, applying lip balm.
3: I've just got a new lip balm, and I did have a dilemma as to which lip balm to go with. Can I mention brands?
6: Yes, absolutely.
3: Whether to go with Blistex or Carmex.
6: Yeah.
3: And in the end, I went with Carmex, and I had just a little rough patch of skin just on my lip. That has gone.
6: It's gone, mate.
3: That's gone. So I did have a dilemma 2 days ago. That has been sorted. it's not really a dilemma. Like, can't find a summer coat at the moment.
7: Hang on. Yep. A summer coat?
3: But someone said, oh, do you mean a spring jacket? I was like, no, I mean like a coat that I can wear during the summer days. You know what I mean? Because we work nights, don't we? You know what I mean? And you'll leave the house at 4 o'clock.
6: Surely you mean an autumn vest.
3: you'd leave the house at 4 o'clock, you know what I mean? And it's nice and sunny. You go, oh, I'm not going to wear a coat. You know what I mean? I might pop it in my bag. Or keep it in the car or whatever. You know what I mean? Whichever. And then later on, you come out of the gig at, say, 10:30. Ooh, a little bit chilly, isn't it? Where's my summer coat?
4: Mm. I totally know what you mean. The reason you've been questioned on this is because Damo is Australian and has never heard the word coat before.
7: Yeah, yes. That's why I was... Hang on. Spring and a coat. Summer and a coat.
6: Yeah, because it's... he doesn't even know, like, spring. He doesn't even know that's a thing. So,
4: there's these things called seasons.
6: Yeah.
7: What?
3: Vivaldi invented CISOs.
7: You mean raining or sunny?
4: Yeah.
7: CISOs.
6: You know in Australia when it's like... You know in Australia when it's blisteringly hot and there's a slight breeze for about 20 seconds?
7: Yeah.
6: That's winter.
7: Ah, yeah, I got you now.
6: That's winter.
7: The CISO. The window.
6: The old CISO. The old window.
7: Close the window. It's window.
6: Exactly. Exactly. Right, we're going to play some Van Morrison. We'll come back to you some more dilemmas and we'll see how the tweet from Damo Clark has gone.
7: It's been tweeted and I haven't lost anyone or no one's favoured it already.
6: Mate, we'll see.
7: We'll see.
6: If they don't lose anyone, I'm about to jump ship myself.

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1: We are indeed. That was Van Morrison, Brown Eyed Girl. I've got brown eyes.
2: Oh my goodness! Sorry to do that.
1: Oh, it's Damo. Damo's had a reaction to the tweet.
2: I just checked my phone.
1: How is it, man?
2: Okay, I still have the same amount of followers.
1: Oh, okay.
2: I've got a favourite and a retweet.
1: One fave.
2: Oh, oh, backfired! Oh,
1: wow. One fave.
3: Okay. From who, mate? Who from?
2: Oh, from, okay.
1: From Garth, from Wainsworth.
2: From Kim Fawcett.
4: Oh, no. Genuinely.
1: How dare she? Oh. For the listeners at home, that is my girlfriend.
2: Yes. Good old Kimbo. Kim.
4: Well done, Kim.
1: She's clearly listening.
2: And she loves my tweets as well.
4: Oh, mate. Does she favourite and retweet the...
2: No,
1: I need to tell you the best... But honestly, one of the, I haven't laughed so hard in ages, right? This was last night. She kept on laughing. She just kept on, like, little periods of laughter. She was just, like, laughing. And I was like, what are you laughing at? She's like, oh, nothing. I was like, what? Come on, what are you laughing at? And then she was like, I've just got a really funny word in my head, and I don't know what it means. But I was like, oh, okay. I was like, what's the word? She went... Bumbaclot?
4: Bumbaclot.
1: I was like, that is the funniest thing of all time. She's like, what does it mean? And I was like, well, it's actually quite an offensive word in the Jamaican patois language. Yeah. She's like, oh, I didn't realise. Oh, I just laughed so hard. Also, the other day, she had a song in her head for ages. And she was like, I've got this song in my head and I can't work out what it is. And I was like, what? Come on, tell me what it is, just sing it. She's like, oh no, I'm embarrassed. I was like, go on, sing me the song. She's like, okay, I've just had it in my head for ages. I can't, okay. She's like, it goes like this. It's like,
2: the second song.
3: Oh, God. She must be going insane. Did that go through her head? It's a wonder you're still here and haven't been murdered in cold blood.
1: I know. Imagine that. Wake up in the morning. It's like... Da, da, da, da, da, da,
4: was it having seen you do your comedy? Like, she had that...
2: I don't want to call you a... Was it Bumbaclot or something?
1: Yeah, yeah. Bumbaclot. That's an incredible...
4: That's fantastic.
1: Incredible lady.
4: Well done
1: lady.
4: For her.
2: So thanks, Kim.
1: Thanks, Kim, for the favourite.
2: Thanks, Jessica Finch. From Preston.
4: Oh, Finchie. Oh.
2: You know Finchie.
1: Classic Finchie.
4: From Preston.
2: Works at the...
4: No, I don't know. Do you know?
2: Yeah.
4: Oh, right.
2: I think she works at the Frog and Bucket at the Preston.
1: Oh, really? We've got another dilemma in here for you guys. This is from Kat from Salisbury. Any accent particular, Lloyd, do you want me to do this one in?
4: Well, Northern Irish.
2: Oh, brilliant. Or in a cat voice.
1: Right, no, mate. No, yeah. Right, Northern Irish. Northern Irish. Okay. Here, guys.
2: What is that?
1: Wait, I get into it. It takes me a while. I've been having work-related problems. My work keeps...
4: Straight Northern Irish, not gay.
1: It's so hard to not go gay with every accent.
4: Yeah. Okay.
1: Or camp gay. They're completely different things. Yeah, guys. I've been having work-related problems. My boss keeps offering to take me out for drinks. Ooh. I've only been in the job for 2 months, and the boss is a super stud who drives a Porsche. I fancy the shit out of him. However, he has a long-term girlfriend and a 3-month-old baby. I think he only wants to have sex with me because he isn't getting any at home. I don't know what to do. Oh, I went a bit Geordie.
2: Geordie.
1: I was fairly good until, like, I don't know
3: it's
1: what to do.
3: It's amazing how just doing an accent makes you forget how to read.
1: Yeah, it really does. It's really... I have to read it in three-word chunks.
3: Yeah, and it's... emphasis is off. You sound like Sven Goran Eriksson, mate.
1: Maybe everyone in Newcastle is actually just doing the accent, and that's why they find it so hard to read. So,
4: good luck with your next tour date in Newcastle, Johnny.
1: Oh gosh. So, guys, what do you think she should do? What do you think Kat should do?
4: Have we got a name, Kat?
1: Kat.
4: And how
1: yes.
4: old is Kat?
1: We don't know. She hasn't specified.
3: Just banging Kat. Bang him.
1: Just do it, right?
4: I'd go against what Reece said and say don't bang him.
1: Yes.
4: In fact,
3: actually, you're right.
4: Yeah.
3: You've convinced me.
4: Just say no. Do you know what? You're wrong. And basically, just go. Yeah, you got a nice Porsche and you got a nice job, but you have a wife and a child.
1: Yeah.
4: And she shouldn't be wrecking that home. Do you
1: Absolutely.
4: Know what I mean? She shouldn't be wrecking that, because I've been the victim.
1: Actually, you know what? Start this again and we'll put some good music.
4: Okay. Yeah.
1: Okay, what do you think you should do, Mo?
4: If I was Kat, I'd take a long look at myself and say, do I really want to be the reason for wrecking this poor child and this poor wife's life? And, you know, I've been the victim, both on the good and bad side of this situation before. And What I can tell you is, you know, no one wants to be a part of that. No one wants to be a part of that. Cat, catch your grat there. Catch your spread of wings. And shall I just quickly do it before the...
5: No, it's going to come back in.
4: Okay. Catch your grat there and spread her wings with a man. Maybe find... Maybe hang around a Porsche garage, yeah? And look for someone that doesn't have a wedding ring. And then try and sedate him instead. Leave the man with his baby and his wife at home.
5: Thanks, Lloyd.
2: Yes. Can I, yes.
3: Can I present the...
5: This is the other side of the argument. Here we go.
3: Cap, think of all the sweet, sweet dick you'd be missing out on.
5: There we go. So that is...
2: There's two great points. Two fantastic points there.
5: Perfect points there, Cap. I hope we've given you both sides of that coin. Both sides of the coin. Oh, great. There we go. There we go. I don't know which one you'd rather go for, but you know what? We've given you both options. So we hope we helped you with that one. And, you know, everyone keep tweeting in. Tweeting in any problems. Any problems. If you've got any songs in your head, any...
2: Or if you own a Porsche and have a baby and there's a girl at your office you like.
4: No, not a baby. If you've got a Porsche and are looking to, like, get someone with someone...
5: Yes.
2: Oh, yes.
4: Do you know what I mean? So if you've got a Porsche and you're listening,
2: and you're single, yes. And you like cats,
4: you know, it's a long shot, isn't it? Really, yeah. Are you a single man with a Porsche who's listening at the moment?
5: There's not many.
4: Call him.
2: Yeah, call in.
5: Let's pair him up.
4: If cat is attractive, I will buy a Porsche. Admittedly, it'd be a 944 like 1987 one, but you know, it's still a Porsche.
2: Still a Porsche.
5: Still a Porsche.
2: I love those old ones that look like frogs. You know, them, they're good.
4: Yeah.
5: Absolutely. Right, let's play a tune. And mate, what a classic. What would you say is your favourite hip hop group of the 80s that wear Adidas
4: Run
5: a Superstar track? Here we go.
4: Oh, wow.
2: Oh, yes.

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1: That was some Run DMC there. Classic hip-hop from the times. Right?
2: Great stuff.
1: Hip-hop fan, Lloyd Griffith?
3: Not really, no. No? Like, I listen to hip-hop, but I wouldn't classify myself as a fan.
1: But are you a fan of this? Get ready, set, let's go. Dance floor pro. I know, you know. I go psycho when my new joint hit. I just can't sit. You gotta get jiggy with it. Yeah, that's it. Yeah, honey, honey, come ride. TKNY, money in my eye. You got a brother. Dance with another. Fresh in it. Groove it to my friend. Let's spin. Hey, I feel like I'm dancing with a kid. With it with a handsome kid. Sitting a cigar right from Cubica Bar. I just bite it. It's for the look. I don't light it. Little way to Emmy on the air to compliment. Keep it up. You mean I feel like coffee? You're my card, you're my synth in it. Ha ha. Big Willie Styles all in it. Getting jiggy with it. Nah. No one's joining it.
3: I'm more of an eagle eye cherry kind of man.
1: Okay. Save tonight. I can go into all of them. I mean, I'm like a jukebox.
3: Incredible. Like a jukebox.
1: I'm an absolute jukebox. We're very exciting. We've got my mum on the line. She's just had her legs waxed. Hopefully, she should be on here. Hello, mother.
4: Hello, how are you?
1: Yes, it works. Hello, Mum. I'm fine. How are you? How was your leg waxing?
4: Well, it was pretty uneventful, I have to say.
1: Feeling smooth?
4: I'm feeling smooth. My trousers go on without a hitch now.
1: Oh, God. <Wow. laughs> Was it really snagging before?
4: Yeah, definitely.
1: Oh, good.
4: But, so I am sorry I didn't pick up the phone. You know, I always worry that you're in a spot of bother or need me when you ring me.
1: I always feel like you worry that basically it's just, you know, I always call you, and when if you don't answer, then it's all gone crazy. But I'm always fine, Mum. I'm always fine. I'm always doing okay. So is that for particularly any particular event you're waxing your legs for?
4: Well, I'm obviously on a bit of an MOT session today because I've just been to have my legs waxed and now I'm going to the osteopath very shortly.
1: Do you just...
2: What a day.
1: Oh,
3: I love the osteopath.
1: Oh, so clickety-clack. It's great. Apparently.
4: Well, I'm hoping there won't be too much clickety-clacking.
1: There's I went to the osteopath the other day as well, mother, and follows in the family. And there's a osteopath, a chiropractor in the city that charges £50 per crack.
3: What?
2: What?
4: You're joking.
1: £50 per crack.
2: There's a brothel that does the same, mate.
1: Yeah. There's a drug dealer the same.
2: That's quite reasonable, actually.
1: £50 per bit of crack.
3: That is ridiculous.
1: £50 per crack, and that's what they enjoy. The old bankers and stuff. Damo Clark had a gardening question for you, mother, and we thought maybe you'd be able to solve it with your gardening knowledge. For the listeners that do not know, my mother is a landscape gardener and designer. Plans and Plants at Plans and Plants on Twitter. Damo Clark, what is your plant based problem?
5: Hi, Penny. Damo here. This might be a common one. I don't know. North facing, we have a little bit of a roof terrace, a little bit, and I want to put plants in there. It never gets sunshine, and I don't want to rig up mirrors. What's the best plants to have that aren't going to die? If they exist.
4: Right. Okay, so you sound like quite a young, hip-hop, trendy sort of person.
5: Well, thank you very much. I'm not, but I'm glad I sound like one.
1: Just because he sounds like he's got a surfboard under his arm, Mum, doesn't mean that's what he looks
4: You're
1: like.
4: Right.
5: I do
4: You're
5: have a
4: right.
5: surfboard under my arm. But the fact that I'm asking about pot plants sort of removes all of that.
1: He's a surfer, but he just really loves ivy.
5: Oh, there's nothing like a bit of gardening on a weekend.
1: Oh, I love a petunia.
4: Yeah, no. Well, the thing is, if you've got a roof garden and if it doesn't get any sunshine, then you need to go for what we call dramatic foliage plants.
1: Wow.
4: Ooh, that's what you
3: want to
4: do.
3: I was going
4: to
3: say
4: which is very trendy, you see. You need to go for the trendy.
5: Yes,
4: trendy's
5: good.
4: And these plants will go into massive pots. Mm. So you can have really sort of lovely coloured pots, big pots. We're talking, probably a good 75 centimetres diameter.
1: Yes,
4: and
1: excellent.
4: Plant it's a massive something, pot. For example, like a Fatsia japonica.
1: Fatsia japonica.
4: Japonica.
1: Fatsia japonica. Have you ever been called that, Lloyd?
3: No, but my ex-girlfriend has a similar
4: name. The common name for it is the castor oil plant.
5: Ah!
4: And it has massive leaves, and it has quite funky sort of flowering seed head type things.
1: There you go.
5: That sounds fantastic. Big who doesn't like big leaves on a plant?
1: Fatsia japonica, mate.
4: Exactly.
3: Japonica.
4: And the other thing that would go beautifully with it is very trendy but quite expensive, but it's worth it because they last a long time.
5: Okay.
4: Is a Philistachus nigra, which is a black-stemmed bamboo.
5: Whoa, sounds like a
4: very,
5: Bond villain.
4: Very traumatic.
6: Wow.
5: Black bamboo?
4: Yeah.
7: Have you met
4: Black
7: Phyllis Nigra?
4: Black bamboo, it's fantastic.
6: Black bamboo,
4: really good.
6: Great.
4: So there you go. That's two things to get you started.
1: There you go. Sorted.
5: That's fantastic.
1: Dilemma done. Has anyone else got any the garden-based dilemmas?
3: My chilli plant indoors is dying. Like I'm watering it. I can put it outside. But
4: you can't put it outside yet because it's far too early. They will die.
3: But it's not really doing anything. Any tips?
4: Is it on a sunny windowsill?
3: It is on a sunny windowsill, yeah.
4: It might be that you're overwatering it.
3: Yeah.
4: Because sometimes it's quite easy to overwater things.
3: To be fair, in our household, there is... Like, we do overwater and overeat quite a lot. So I'm probably just doing the same thing with the plant, to be fair.
4: And also, if it's in a hot windowsill, then it could be that you're sort of, you know, it's drying out and then you're overwatering it and then it's drying out.
6: Hmm.
4: So try moving it to a different
3: windowsill.
4: A different location that's not quite as sunny.
1: Good work, Mum. Thank you so much. Thank you so much.
4: What
1: would you say, before you go, what would you say is your funniest memory of me as a child?
4: Funniest memory of you. It was quite funny, but it was quite sad as well when you were on stage.
1: When I lost my brother.
4: When you were on stage with Keith Harris and Orville.
1: Oh, what happened? Are we talking about the Wombles?
4: I thought it was Keith Harris and Orville at Felixstowe.
1: No, I remember being the Wombles with the cans. Is that what you're talking about?
4: Oh, yes, the fishing rods. That was the Wombles, wasn't it?
1: The Wombles.
4: You also did a very early appearance on stage with Keith Harris and Orville.
1: Oh, really? Wow, I don't remember
3: this. Yeah, absolutely amazing.
4: Yeah, and you were completely stunned into silence. You couldn't have been older, much older than three, I think.
3: That's amazing.
1: Starting showbiz early. Thanks, Mum, for pushing me on stage with probably a potential paedophile.
4: Yeah, well, you see, the thing is, I've always been a pushy mother. That's why, you know, you like being an extrovert and having people watch you on stage.
1: Oh, that's great. I remember the Wombles thing because... Basically, what happened, guys, in the studio is I was on stage. You reckon I was about four with the Wombles thing, wasn't I, Mum?
4: Yeah. We went every year to the same theatre, and there was a sort of like a, production every year. And I think one year it was Keith Harris and Orville. The next year it was the Wombles.
1: The Wombles. And I went up on stage, classic, because I was, it was a yearly thing for me. And then
2: Still is.
1: It still is. Every year, go back to the old Felixstowe. And I remember... they had a game where there was a big basket of cans, right? And then there was a basket next to it that had no cans in it. And they all gave everyone like the cliched look of a magnet, like a big horseshoe thing with the red tips. And the game was, had three kids on stage, had to take the cans from one basket, put them in the other basket. Person with the most cans in the empty basket wins the game. And everyone has a good old Womble time, right? We were on stage and they went, oh, go. I don't know whether Wombles speak, but like they were like, right. And
3: Bulgaria.
1: And so we started putting it, everyone started putting the cards in, and my magnet just didn't work.
2: That'll chestnut again.
1: They were just like, I was pressing against the cans and it just wasn't working. And I remember this clean as day. Like, I remember looking over to my left, seeing two kids just fucking so many cans. So many cans were getting in the basket, and they were winning so hard. And I just I just remember feeling such betrayal from the Wombles.
4: And what did you do, Joel?
1: I just burst out crying.
3: Stabbed a Wombles.
4: You started crying.
1: I just properly started bawling, crying. And then because I cried, they gave me the winning prize.
5: Yeah!
1: Come on, guys.
5: Yeah. Goes to show you.
4: Also, your poor mother rushed up to the stage and was about to remonstrate with the Wombles.
3: With a black bamboo in it. Beating them.
1: A Womble's beaten by a bit of black bamboo by Penny Domett. You can see that in the Felixstowe Times. Thanks very much for calling in, Mum. It's been an absolute pleasure.
4: That's okay, Joel. I'll speak to you very soon, baby boy.
1: Take care. Bye-bye.
5: Thanks, Mrs. D.
4: Bye.
5: Bye.

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1: A perfectly apt song there after the heartbreaking story of Joel Dommett at the Wombles. The Boys Don't Cry by The Cure.
2: Poor little crying Joel at the Wombles. But he got the winning prize. What was the winning prize, by the way?
1: There's no cure for heartbreak, guys.
2: Oh, that's true.
1: There's no cure for heartbreak.
3: Is that true?
1: Just banging someone else, that's the cure for heartbreak, right? Isn't that what the lads say?
4: Well, in this situation, you've had your heart broken by the Wombles.
1: And I was four, so I don't know whether that...
5: Where's Orville?
4: You're going back.
5: Give me some inferi.
1: Oh, thanks so much for joining me in the studio, guys. We've got such an illustrious cast of lads. Rhys James, Lloyd Griffith and Damo Clark here. My name's Joel Dommett. We're on the FUBAR Radio. This is the Agony Uncles. So any problems in the last 15 minutes, send them in and we will do our best to answer them and get you along in your happy way. Has anyone in the studio got any problems you want to solve at this point?
5: No. Again, I still haven't got a coat.
1: Still haven't got a coat.
4: Mm. Where have you been looking?
5: Like, mate? All over. Like every.
4: And what do you want?
2: What about charity shops?
5: No, mate, come on. I have some respect.
4: Oh, sorry. Lloyd famously does not give to charity. No, he's very anti-charity.
2: That's right.
4: Man,
2: yeah, I forgot about that.
1: The most I've ever given to charity was basically, I mean, that's a very great way to start a sentence.
4: I think I know this.
1: Guys, the most I've ever given to charity is...
4: £0.
1: I did a gig. It was for Red Nose Day. Well, actually, the Red Nose Day. And there was the Red Nose Day people were there. One of the worst gigs I've ever done, right? It was in Mercedes World.
2: Is that a thing?
1: It's a thing. There was Mercedes... Brooklyn's somewhere like that.
4: Is it like M&M World?
1: It is, but with Mercedes.
4: But with Mercedes.
1: And absolutely not as much fun, right?
2: Does that mean everyone's always overtaking you in the queue?
1: Yeah.
4: Oh,
1: yes. Here we go. Come on, we're in. We're in. It's a shame we just got started for 15 minutes to go with the show. So basically at Mercedes World they had massive big round tables. It was a terrible setup for comedy. Bobby Davro was on before me. They had bands and stuff and then just stuck a few comedians in the middle. And so at the start of the evening they had a raffle where people put real money in, like, notes. You know, apparently you weren't allowed to put in coins and you write your name on them. It doesn't work. I put 20p with JD on it. You've got to put like £10 or £5 or whatever in, but you write your name on it and then someone wins half of the cash. The half of the cash goes to charity. Right, everyone did it. It was loads of people in the room. So we went, so got through the evening. There's bands on. Bobby Davro was on before me, right? He did some stuff, like he did songs and some casual racist jokes. And then...
5: which left you with nothing.
1: Which left me with nothing, because that's all of my material. And anyway, did that, right? And then the compo was like, guys, we've got our next act, Joel Dommett, coming up to the stage in 2 seconds. But before we do that, let's reveal the winner of the raffle. And I will reveal it is £1,500 in cash, guys. And like one person in the back was like, whoa. And then I went, ladies and gentlemen, the winner of £1,500 cash before we bring Joel Dommett up to the stage is... Joel Dommett.
2: Wow.
1: And I was like, what?
5: Amazing. I don't need to do this gig anymore. Goodbye.
1: That's what I should have done, right? But I thought to myself, honestly, it was the loneliest walk to a stage I've ever had. Oh. I walked up to the stage and then I just didn't know what to do. And in my mind, I was thinking, well, if I give the money to them, they'll have an amazing gig because this is a really hard gig. I'll have an amazing gig if I give this money away. So I just said... in the least charitable way possible. I was just like, just give it to fucking charity. Just gave him the microphone and then walked back to my seat, literally sat down, stood straight back up and went straight back onto stage. And then I started off something like, guys, just gave £1,500 to charity. And they were all so rich that they did not care. And they're like, one of them was like, yeah, get on with it.
4: Wow!
1: I was so annoyed because that could have been amazing.
4: Cancel the charity. I'm having the money back.
1: Yeah.
4: What
1: I should have done is taken the cash and then every joke they laughed at, thrown money at them.
2: Yes,
1: that would have worked. I mean, that's
5: how much. Because then you would have £500.
2: Yeah.
4: That's the thing, so awkward, but like you could have just got paid £1,500 for a bad gig.
1: Why didn't I do it?
4: But I understand.
1: How can you be on stage when everyone is sat there knowing that you've just been given £1,500?
4: How long did you have to do?
1: 20 minutes.
5: Oh, that is
1: and I didn't even last the 20 minutes.
5: How long did you do?
1: And I did like 12.
5: That's good. Mm. That's good.
1: One of the worst gigs I've ever done.
4: Yeah,
5: that's what that is. That's not a, you know. It's not set up nicely, but you know, you did a charitable thing, and you've got to come out there going, do you know what? I'm the good guy in this situation.
4: I think what happened with that gig is that you disproved karma.
1: Yes.
4: Just prove that karma isn't real.
1: Absolutely, I prove that karma is an absolute dick.
5: Yeah.
2: Well, in front of a Mercedes driver, isn't it, anyways?
1: Yeah, absolutely. We've got a dilemma from the emails, guys. This is from Laura. She's from Cardiff, but I can't do a Welsh accent.
5: Wait, can you do a Welsh accent, Joel? What do you mean, you're racist?
1: Okay. We'll try and get into it. Is that okay?
2: That's perfect.
5: I don't think that is actually okay, Damo.
1: Is that okay? No.
5: I think we'll speak on behalf of the English public, you know, on St. George's Day. That is not allowed.
1: No.

0: opera, right?
1: Yeah.
2: Yep.
3: Hello, I'm doing it.
2: Hello. My dilemma is that I recently stopped living with a friend of mine. We lived together for a year, but I soon discovered that she drove me mental. I managed to persuade her to move out. But now she wants to meet up all the time for drinks, and even worse, come round to the flat. But I just can't forget how difficult and slobbish she was to share a home with. Do I cut her out completely? Or try to forgive and forget? Laura, Cardiff.
4: Brilliant.
5: That is excellent.
1: Yes!
5: I didn't realise that you can speak Japanese, Reese.
1: Yes.
2: Yeah,
5: that is excellent.
1: Such an incredible, fantastic. Incredible linguist is Reese James. So what was the general problem there, guys? Was anyone listening?
5: Basically, Laura lived with someone, she's cut her out, she's moved out, and this girl's gone, can I come round to visit? Laura's forgotten how mental she is, and she's basically saying, what should we do? I say, just say no, don't come round. And if she goes, don't come, why not? And then just come up with an excuse, and that is the excuse that we've got to come up with now.
1: Yes.
5: So she can't come round, and there's an excuse.
1: She can't go round.
5: OCD, like she could just say, look, I'm not allowed people round. My mum said I'm not allowed friends around.
1: Is it bad to bring death into it?
5: Yeah.
1: See, I always feel like at some point it's so easy just be like, and even don't involve death, but just say, if anything, you just be like, hi guys, sorry, I've just experienced a bit of family problems at the moment. Yeah. You're not saying death, but that's insinuating that something bad has happened.
5: I think she can come up with something like say, oh, I've got hepatitis A,
1: great
5: B,
1: one.
5: Or C.
1: Good.
5: You know what I mean?
1: Either or.
2: On the subject, it's absolutely amazing how many times my grandma dies during deadline season at university.
1: Didn't your granddad die last week, Reese?
5: Yeah. Reese James, he's actually got 17 grandparents. She's 34 individually.
1: Unbelievable.
5: Good,
1: and
5: another good success.
1: A 2-2. So, he's got no grandparents and a 2-2.
2: Got 2-1, mate. Come on, be serious.
1: What did you get, Lloyd?
5: I got a first.
2: Don't believe you.
5: He was in music.
1: Oh, okay. Give us some of your pipes, mate. Give us some of your pipes.
2: Was it whistling? Was
5: it? Yeah, I got a degree in whistling.
1: Degree in whistling. I'm really good at it, right?
5: I can whistle really high just on.
1: I can whistle. When I was a kid, I worked out that I could whistle 29 different ways.
0: 29!
2: And here they all are on one handy CD compilation.
1: Get your 29 different ways of whistling, $8.99. Plus, you will get Lloyd whistling for free. So I could do this. So I do different finger combinations. This is while everyone else was actually doing different finger combinations in women, I was doing them in my own mouth.
5: With your nunchucks.
2: All of that sounds absolutely horrible.
1: I'd be like...
5: That is not a whistle.
2: Come on.
5: That is not a whistle. That is spit coming out of your thumbs.
1: I can't. This is two thumbs. This is hard.
2: There we go. Did it.
1: I mean, this is terrible radio. Yeah, but it's basically just different combinations of fingers. That's what I was doing as a kid. So
0: there you go. That's a good excuse for Laura. She's practicing 29 different whistles.
1: Different ways of whistling.
2: Yeah, she's got the whistle guidebook from Domit.
1: What we've established over this radio 3 hours is that, firstly, I can do an incredible accent of something, maybe samurai. Just to say, if we say samurai, does that make
0: Oriental.
1: It less racist?
0: Oriental.
1: No,
0: that's not samurai, because you don't know where they're from. It could be Tom Cruise.
1: Angry samurai.
0: It could be Japanese.
1: Yeah. And also, I can whistle 29 different ways, guys. Right. That's my party piece.
0: We only heard five, but yeah, okay.
1: I can also lactate. Out of my left or right nipple, I suppose.
5: Oh, God.
0: Do you have to mention that?
1: Yeah. Yeah, I can actually do it. It's quite weird. It tastes salty. So that's happening. It's a true story. True story. So I hope we've solved your
0: So saying,
1: your
0: Laura,
1: dilemma.
0: Just give her an excuse.
1: Just
0: yeah?
1: give her an excuse.
5: Just say, you can't come round. I've got Eucadidia. And she'll go, oh, it's contagious.
1: Yes. Great one.
0: Yep.
1: Great
0: or
1: one.
0: Studying for an exam, whistling or something else, because I've got an exam.
5: What is the name of one of those plants that?
0: Oh,
5: just say.
0: You have to go
5: I'm
0: out
5: really
0: and get
5: sorry.
0: Some castor oil plant.
5: No, just say. I've got. What's the name of the first plant?

0: The Latin, just go, oh, I've got... Oh, yes. I've got that.
1: I can't remember. I just couldn't write
0: it
1: down.
0: I've got
1: black bamboo.
0: I've got Eucalyptus judicia.
1: I've got azaleas.
0: And then it's contagious, so you can't come around. And then, you know.
2: Yeah, as long as she hasn't got access to Google. Then
0: she won't do. This go.
2: Nah,
0: she said she's mental. No,
3: she's probably still asking Jeeves, am I right, guys?
4: Yeah.
3: What a loser.
4: Probably still hanging around Alta Vista. We've got one more dilemma, guys, and then we're basically handing over to JLC. So we've this is at Fubar Radio from Twitter. I can't decide if I have hay fever or a cold. From Claire Suzanne.
1: Hashtag that is a dilemma.
4: Eating an orange. Look, great.
0: We're uncles, not doctors.
4: That's true.
0: But she should probably go and get that medically checked out. But I have.
2: Just wait. And if
1: just
2: it,
1: wait if a it, season.
0: Yeah, just
1: a
0: wait.
1: Season.
0: Just wait. Yeah. Season. Wait till November. Goes, wait till November. If it's still there,
4: classic Wycliffe track.
0: I've got hay fever. And I've had colds in the past. I'm not boasting. No, I'm just blessed.
4: Yeah, just bad.
0: And
2: when you sneeze, am I right, guys?
0: Yeah.
1: That's great.
0: I would say to her, go out into a rapeseed field, and if it gets really bad, hay fever.
4: Yeah,
0: that's it.
4: Yeah,
1: that's good.
2: Also, hay fever is different. I've got both.
0: Well, I've had it for longer, mate, because I'm older. So go with my advice. Go out in a rapeseed field.
4: Middle of the rapeseed field.
0: If the eyes swell up.
4: Real puff.
2: And it's all about the eyes. You don't get that with a cold.
0: If she can't whistle, then so basically she's got hay fever. And then she should go to it. Well, she just get antihistamines. Zyrtec, Beconase, do you know what I mean?
4: Yeah.
1: You should do ads.
4: Right, what we'll do, we've got one more. Good. We're gonna go to our last song. We've got one more dilemma. And what I'm going to do is I'm going to get Lloyd to sing that. Really? And then we'll solve it really quickly and we'll go to our last song. Just go really sing it. Sing it, belt it out, Lloyd. Belt it out. Here we go.
5: Do I have pizza or chippy for tea this eve?
0: That's from Eva in Westbury.
4: There we go.
1: What a beautiful voice Eva has.
4: Yeah, do you have pizza or chippy for tea this evening? Pizza or chippy? Lloyd?
0: Pizza.
4: Pizza, chippy?
2: Pizza.
4: Pizza, chippy, Damo?
1: Why not go both?
4: He's going to go both. He's going to go. It's controversial.
0: Pizza platter.
1: Pizza platter.
4: Is that a pizza platter?
1: Pizza platter. Yeah, pizza. Ninja Turtles.
4: All solved. Thank you guys for joining us. This has been the Fubar Radio Agony Uncle Show with Joel Dommett, Rhys James, Lloyd Griffith and Damo Clark. We've had a full old show. We've talked to my mum. We've talked to Lloyd Griffith live at an audition. We've talked to Lucy Porter. We've just done so much. And thank you for joining us on this beautiful cavalcade. This is our last song of the evening. This is the Pixies, Wave of Mutilation.

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2: Far-right activist Daniel Thomas, also known as Danny Tomo, has been arrested after he was filmed slashing the side of a dinghy while a rescue crew member was still on board. The 37-year-old was detained on suspicion of criminal damage and recklessly endangering someone's life. It's understood the crew member was attempting to take back the boat to France. Online misogyny and abuse against women is going up at a rapid rate. A joint report from Refuge and the End Violence Against Women Coalition says more than one in three women have experienced some form of online violence, rising to 47% for 16 to 24-year-olds. Bo Bottomley is Refuge's policy and public affairs manager.
3: If the government is serious about its pledge to halve violence against women and girls within a decade, it really needs to take urgent action to address the online abuse that they're experiencing.
2: The Prime Minister says the ban on drinking at football is outdated and discriminatory, and he wants to scrap it. Andy Burnham pointed to the fact that fans of other sports are allowed to drink in the stands, but police chiefs say a proper consultation must come first, while the Football Supporters Association say the legislation should be reviewed. With the new school term now underway, there's warnings about how parents are coping with their own mental well-being. Action for Children says seeing a rise in the number of parents getting in touch who need support alongside their children, saying their helpline is now a crisis line. Joe Thurston is from the charity and says parents of 10 to 15-year-olds are especially struggling.
4: This particular age group, I mean, children are hitting adolescence. It's a really difficult time for them in terms of their development and their emotional state and what have you. And in the midst of that, they're going to high school, which is a really huge transition.
2: And teenagers in England will be able to study new vocational subjects as part of their GCSEs from September 2029. The qualifications will sit alongside traditional GCSEs. They'll be available to 14-year-olds who will also have better access to work experience opportunities as part of plans to bring down the number of young people not in education, employment or training. From Radio News Hub, I'm Frankie Hersine.
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14: Hello! And welcome back to Pulse of the Nation, another tantalising week for you. We've got the brilliant Joey will be in the studio. My dear friend will be my co-host this week. We have a very special guest who you may remember from the peak of X Factor. The one, the only, Wagner. What an icon. He'll be down the line. Yes, we have the one and only. We'll also have a brand new feature that we're testing out. Joey will be my guinea pig for a bit of a game we're playing with some scam phone call artists. And then the one, the only, the legendary Helen Bauer from many a British comedy project, including the hit podcast Trusty Hogs, which I cannot speak highly enough of. And that's not just because I'm a producer. Helen will be joining us in the studio as well. So, yeah, we've got lots for you. Lots of new stuff, lots of exciting guests. And as ever, we start with the news. The news, well, we first, right, front page of the Metro this morning, Britain's new deal with the EU. That's sort of the main thing that's coming out at the moment. Criticised, of course, by Brexiteers who think we've gone back to a sort of membership of the EU on a smaller scale, which we basically have. We took away all the good benefits of the EU and we're just sort of clawing some of them back. But Boris Johnson, let me get the exact quote, I only read this about 30 minutes ago. Boris Johnson said, two-tier Keir is the orange, ball-chewing, manacled gimp of Brussels, which goes to show that speaking English doesn't always mean that you are understandable. That's sort of the main news. I've not picked over the deal yet. Not that you want to hear my expert analysis. That's the main headline at the moment. We of course had Eurovision as well over the weekend and the FA Cup final. A split of very different crowds there. Although Eurovision was slightly less gay this year, obviously a lot of people were boycotting because of Israel's inclusion. They very nearly won. They came to the top two, Israel. But in the end, Austria won it. And thank God, an Austrian has never committed an international act of genocide. Now, a lot of people say, why is Israel even included in Eurovision? Because it's not Europe. But I do have to be a pedant here. Eurovision is not actually within the confines of Europe. Eurovision was set up by the EBU, the European Broadcasting Union, post-war, after the Nazis broke down the International Broadcasting Union. They brought in the European Broadcasting Union. And Eurovision was a test of sort of simultaneous transnational broadcast, see if it could be done possibly live. So it was actually just an experiment in TV broadcasting, and it just involved these nations involved in the EBU. EBU, of course, not to be confused with the English Bridge Union, which is the union for the promotion of the card game Bridge. But yeah, so that's why Israel's in there. There's actually a very important historical prevalence to the game. Why is Australia in there? Yeah, fuck knows. That's mad, actually. There's no reason for Australia to be in Eurovision. What other news have we got? We got the opening of the world's first Reform UK pub. A former Conservative club has rebranded as a Reform club and is set up in Blackpool. I don't know if you've ever been to Blackpool. It makes perfect sense for the Reform pub to be in Blackpool. Here's a fact about Blackpool. As you're heading in to Blackpool on the motorway, there is a single speed camera. Right, there's one speed camera heading into Blackpool. As you leave Blackpool, and honestly, go, don't waste your time going, but have a look on Google Maps, you can test this. There is 8 separate cameras on that same stretch of road going out of Blackpool, which means no one's in a rush to get to Blackpool, but they are punishably desperate to leave. That's all you need to know about the city, and that's why it's now opened a Reform UK pub. A pub that is so backwards, a pint costs just 3 shillings. we also have some controversy over in the Daily Mail. Oh, surprise, controversy in the Daily Mail and the Telegraph and GB News. They're all having a go at the new BBC dating show, I Kissed a Boy, which is a gay dating show. They said there's been backlash for the inclusion of a trans male contestant. The truth is there's been no backlash. No one on the contest cares. No one who's going to watch that show cares. This has been completely fabricated by the Daily Mail. But I'd love to find the exact headline from the Daily Mail. They said, here it is. I've got it on my screen here. Shock as BBC includes contestant on gay dating show who spent 16 years as a girl. Now, I mean, I don't really want to harp on people's past and what they used to be, but I have some shock news for you, Daily Mail. Most of those contestants spent 18 years as children. Yes, this is practically a paedophile show by that same logic. We're broadcasting live paedophile dating onto the BBC. So yes, there you go. Show your support to I Kissed a Boy. Apparently it is quite good, although I've heard the I Kissed a Girl lesbian version is much better. I've not particularly seen it myself, but maybe my guest has. I'm going to bring him in now. The brilliant co-host, Joey Wilby. Hello.
1: The lesbian version, just the way of wording it made me howl so much.
14: the lesbian version.
1: The lesbian version. It's a better watch. It's so much better.
14: Well, it's because it's more dramatic. I Kissed a Boy is you know, it's kissing and sex and whatever. I Kissed a Girl is like, they've got mortgage deeds, you know, they're really like getting straight into
1: it. I've not watched either of them. It doesn't appeal to me.
14: I don't.
1: There's the new one, Virgin Island.
14: Oh, it's, that's caused a lot of controversy.
1: That keeps coming up on everything that I read.
14: Yeah.
1: But
14: everything that you read, you're there with everything. Your Tolstoy, like, oh, fucking hell, even he's on it.
1: Everything I've read has been Virgin Island, because it's not a group of virgins on an island, is it? It is virgins and experts.
14: Yeah, so this has genuinely had a lot of backlash. Not the Daily Mail and that are shouting about it at the same volume. But basically, it's a group of virgins, men and women, who have never had sex. That's what virgin means. And they sort of guided through their first sexual experiences by paid experts, sex workers.
1: It feels odd, but it feels something like only Channel 4 could do.
14: Oh yeah, oh, of course. If you didn't know, it was Channel 4.
1: Under the Hammer, Virgin Island, Pointless. The new BBC schedule. It also feels quite an intense start for me as predominantly a family entertainer to start with, Virgin Island.
14: Yes, you've gone straight in with your opinion on sex workers. Yes. And you're happy to just have that out in the world.
1: Well, it's out there now, isn't it? We are live, so here we are.
14: Yes, it is. Yeah, we went live a couple of weeks ago, and now nothing can be retracted. So there you go.
1: Channel 4, I love Virgin Island so
14: Do you want to be on it?
1: No, as more.
14: Yeah, your media event is meant to be, I'm not a virgin. You're like, no, it's not for me. I'll lose my virginity elsewhere, thank you.
1: In all honesty, I think you meant as an expert, but that's
14: Wow, you think a lot of yourself. Okay.
1: Yeah.
14: Well, you've just reminded me. I was talking to our dear friend Max Fulham today, yes, previously of this parish. He hates some backronyms where, like, people say, like, oh, did you know fuck is an anagram of, whatever. And it's not.
1: Of what?
14: I can't remember what the fuck acronym is meant to be. Let me find it for you.
1: Oh, but people invent an anagram. I was like,
14: I think I said anagram, but I meant, and as we've established, nothing can be retracted here.
1: It
14: so
1: can't.
14: That is ironically fucked up there. But yeah, people say that fuck stands for. These aren't true. But people think that it's it was invented as it like separate words. It was like fornicating
1: under linen.
14: Okay, thank you. For unlawful... You can't hear that. That's my producer in my ears. For unlawful carnal knowledge. So a lot of people think that for unlawful carnal knowledge got abbreviated to fuck, and that's where we got fuck from.
1: Right.
14: But that's not true. It's actually Germanic in origin, and it's like 600 years old. But he hates when people make this acronym thing.
1: Yep.
14: And he's a ventriloquist, a vent. And I said to him, apparently, he reminded me this morning, that vent stands for virgins entertaining nobody but toddlers.
1: Max on Virgin Island.
14: Max is far from a virgin.
1: That's going to be his next billing at Fringe from Virgin Island, Max Fulham. And he will murder me for saying this.
14: Yeah, hey, we should really back out of this. I don't know if he listens, yes, but yeah, he wouldn't want his dirty laundry either way.
1: We're going to speed out this conversation like we're leaving Blackpool.
14: Yes,
1: just all the cameras,
14: Fresh. There's really no good way out of that, because either we imply he's a massive virgin or that he's a massive slag. We can't find this middle ground of just like, he's completely sexually healthy.
1: And it feels too worse to then get into the puppets, the anatomy.
14: Yeah,
1: it's just so...
14: What's the sexiest puppet?
1: The sexiest puppet that Max has, or just
14: any puppet, any puppet that you've experienced in your life,
1: that I've experienced. Yeah. You know, I'm a big fan of. I have done Gordon a few times. Max's monkey. I have had that.
14: You've done him, have you?
1: Yeah, I've done it. Had it.
14: Puppeted it.
1: Yes, I've held it with my fingers upon my arm. And he's quite fun because his arms are bouncy because they're attached. But I don't think I've ever met any other puppies. I did meet a guy who had the original Zippy.
14: Oh, because his dad Rainbow
1: worked on it.
14: Amazing. That's quite cool. Yeah. Zippies are cool. That's an iconic.
1: He said he was going to bring it into work, but he never did.
14: It sounds like he was trying to lure you in.
1: Yeah.
14: I've got Zippy. I can can't bring it into work, obviously, for legal reasons, but you can come home.
1: What are we like, Cole? You know, like, it's usually like sweets and candy.
14: Yeah, yeah.
1: You've got to meet Zippy. Thank you.
14: You want to see Zippy's decapitated head? Oh, thank you. Yes, I was a child in the 80s and I'm now 40. I'd love this. Great. Getting back to things, you're a family children's entertainer.
1: Yes.
14: Very accessible stuff.
1: Yeah, yeah.
14: And this is not your first foray into radio. You've been live many times before.
1: Yeah. So I built a radio station for Next, as in, like, the clothing store.
14: The clothing brand Next,
1: yeah. And they wanted it. But the weirdest thing is that it's not even external. It's across all of their warehouses. So the poor people working at Next have to listen to my northern tones just chatting away to them. They all thoroughly enjoy it, I must just declare that.
14: Of course.
1: All of them.
14: Yeah.
1: In fact, we did a spreadsheet. Everyone said 10 out of 10. But yeah, so I built that for them.
14: And were you the only presenter? Was it just your voice?
1: Yes, it was just me off with. And I did 5 hours per day. I did a show from like 9 till 12, and then from how many hours? Oh, and then 3 till 5. And then they repeated that like day and night and day and night, and I did that every day.
14: You present live every day?
1: Yeah.
14: You know what? I admire that, because I used to work at Shakeaway. I was a Shakeette. That was my official title.
1: What is Shakeaway?
14: You don't know Shakeaway?
1: Is it like a
14: I love
1: drink
14: the way you pronounce
1: like Dunkin' Donuts?
14: Shakeaway. It's, yeah, for milkshakes, basically. So have you never been into a Shakeaway?
1: Is it a southern thing?
14: It might be. It started in Bournemouth, but I feel like they are
1: national.
14: That is
1: quite south.
14: Yeah, that in Bournemouth is very, very south.
1: You said that like that was a reasoning tone. It started in Bournemouth, so,
14: yeah,
1: you know.
14: It's probably pretty big by now. Yeah. There must be a, let's see, Shakeaway. Map. Let's find a map of all the Shakeaways in the UK.
1: Have we had a Shakeaway behind the window?
14: Kieran, have you experienced
1: a Shakeaway?
14: Thank you. Yeah, producer Kieran. Never been Shakeaway. But are you aware of Shakeaway? Never heard of Shakeaway.
1: This is not like Bournemouth.
14: Look, shops, UK. They got
1: shut up.
14: They've got international stops. It's not helping.
1: The Isle of Wight. Just because he's gone over that patch of water doesn't make it international.
14: No, they don't have it on the Isle of Wight. Of course not. They've barely got electricity on the Isle of Wight. They've not got milkshakes on the Isle of Wight. You give a milkshake to a man from the Isle of Wight, he'd die. He'd die of excitement. Look, there's one in Nottingham. There's one in Edinburgh. There must be. I'm not seeing a lot There's not a lot of northern shakeways. I will give you this.
1: Edinburgh is north.
14: Yeah.
1: That's too far north.
14: Yeah, it's not your brand of north.
1: No.
14: No. Okay, maybe you've never had a shakeway. Shakeway, you're near Bradford, aren't you?
1: I will get one at the Fringe this year.
14: Yes. Yeah, please. Basically, it's a milkshake. There's a shakeway in Leeds!
1: Oh.
14: There's a shakeway in Leeds. Come on.
1: I'm from Bradford, so I would never venture into
14: and
1: Leeds.
14: And I quote you in that, and you, this really changes depending on what benefits you. I'll quote you from out there. Yeah, but it's nicer to say Leeds, isn't it?
1: Yeah.
14: Yeah.
1: It is. People say, where are you from? You go, I'm from Leeds.
14: Leeds, yeah, yeah. No one wants to be from Bradford. Let me see. There might even be a Bradford shakeaway. If this comes up, you're disowned. No. You've got shake houses.
1: I'm still owned. Thank you. I feel good.
14: Well, we're going to head to the break, but I'll quickly explain Shakeaway. It is a milkshake shop. You go in, there's loads of sweets and chocolate bars behind you, and you can put any combination of chocolate bars, cakes, fruit into the milkshake. You can make your own. There's 166 different flavours you can choose from.
1: Oh, wow.
14: Yes. But we used to have Shakeaway Radio.
1: Oh.
14: And it was the same. They just repeat it. I think they had 24 hours of scheduling and it would repeat every day. And I wanted to kill myself. It was horrible. And it was always this guy, and he'd go, we've got an email in from Hannah. Hannah says, are all your milkshakes made with fresh fruit?
1: Oh.
14: Hannah, how very dare you? Of course they are. And yeah, it was horrible.
1: So, I didn't like it when they gave me like corporate things to say. And actually, we got rid of that. I was, because people were like, no, I work here. And it was like, do you want to overtime? They were like, no. Thank you. And if I did, I'd speak to Maureen over there.
14: Wow, a voice of the people on the warehouse airwaves.
1: Thank you.
14: It sounds like you had a lot of power at Radio Next. You've got some power here now. I'm going to send us into the break. Joey will be with your radio expertise, please.
1: Oh,
14: send
1: us. There's no music here, is there?
14: No.
1: But adverts are fun, so welcome to the adverts.
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15: One in five people in the UK are disabled, and it's not always visible. 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
16: This is one sport where it's unforgiving. 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
16: So we're trying to create somebody for that. You know, you have to be robust, you have to be mentally strong.
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14: Welcome back. I was going to go right and I was going to say welcome, then it came out as anyway, remix. Hello, welcome back to Pulse of the Nation, professional radio DJ presenting there for you. Expertly sent us into the break there, Joey.
1: Stop it, you tease.
14: I have a quick question about your days on radio next.
1: Yes.
14: They obviously made cardboard cutouts. Oh, so obviously. For those of you who don't know, which is nobody that's never worked in the next warehouse, they made cardboard cutouts of you.
1: They did. They're at my grandma's house.
14: I was going to ask you, did you get these cardboard cutouts?
1: I kept them and I took them to my grandma's because my mum wouldn't have them in the house. She was like, oh, I think they actually did stay in our house for a bit. Where are they?
14: Where are these? You need to keep an eye on that. You shouldn't let those fall into the wrong hands.
1: That just dawned on me. I was like, they were in the kitchen and now... They're
14: not there. I went and burned them in a bonfire.
1: Yeah, how awful. What's a distinct thing to do? Those are they're slightly bigger than life size.
14: Yeah.
1: They enlarged me slightly. Mm. But my hair looked wonderful on them.
14: It was a great photo.
1: Although
14: on
1: one of them, someone did abuse me.
14: What did they do?
1: They drew, to be fair, it was only a pair of glasses. Which I was wearing glasses.
14: Oh, so they were just... They were just making your picture more accurate.
1: They were a bit too round for my face, so...
14: Well, then maybe that's not a good artist.
1: No, it was a weak. It was a weak drawing. And the pen ran out, part of it. It's just... It's not on.
14: Well, they're working in the next warehouse. They're hardly the next Picasso. I mean, not to disparage, but there you go. Look, we're waiting for Wagner to join the Zoom call. He is just having some technical difficulties. I mean, I think the man is 75, to be fair to him.
1: No way.
14: Yeah, he was... Oh, he's joining now.
1: Oh, my goodness.
14: Oh, my goodness.
1: Is this happening?
14: It's happening.
1: Ah!
14: You remember...
1: Oh, my gosh.
14: Never mind, remember. We'll talk to him now. Here he is, down the line. Oh, he's on mute at the moment. I don't know if you can hear us, my friend. But you are... You're muted. You just need to unmute yourself.
17: Can you hear me now?
14: Yes!
1: Yes!
17: Oh, excellent.
14: Hello. Oh, this Hello. Is the legend, the wonderful, the brilliant Wagner Führer, Carvio.
17: In your eyes. Thank you for in your eyes.
14: I told Joey that you were going to be our guest, but moments before we went live, and he was absolutely giddy. Hi, my name's Andrew. I'm your host for today, and this is my dear co-host, Joey.
1: Hi.
17: And I am delighted that you offered me one opportunity to entertain and talk.
14: Anytime.
17: It
14: you
17: is
14: are,
17: always a pleasure.
14: You stick you. In my mind as one of the most memorable... I'm not a massive reality TV show person, but I can always remember you and your performances. You are a true entertainer.
1: A pure icon.
17: Oh, thank you very much. And to be honest with you, I don't watch TV either. The only year I watched The X Factor was the one with Leona Lewis. And then after that, I thought, I'm going to give it a go.
14: Nice. Do you actually? We were wondering this.
1: Because some people they get scouted onto it, but you did you actually apply?
17: Yes, I my number in the queue was 6,400 and something.
1: Lucky
17: it's
1: number.
17: One of the pictures on Google shows my number was I stuck to my thigh instead of putting it on the shirt, and behind me the queue would disappear in the horizon. That was an unique era that has ended. Because in those days, the people had only five channels to watch. Facebook was only starting.
14: Mm.
17: People would still ask, do you have Facebook? And people say, no. So everybody, the whole nation was gathering about the TV. Grandchildren, granddad. Mom and dad, friends, people would watch TV. They would watch EastEnders. They would watch The X Factor.
14: Yeah.
17: So that would never happen again because of the social media invasion, TikTok, Instagram, Facebook, Twitter, X. So Snapchat, so many things now. So instead of gathering... the family gathering around the TV to watch the available entertainment. Now everybody's on their phones scrolling and nobody pays attention to TV anymore. And that's one of the reasons why The X Factor finished.
14: Yeah.
17: The other reason was people stopped buying records and they couldn't have any prize to offer to the winner anymore. So joining the... the impossibility of offering a substantial prize to a winner, and the drop in viewings, it's finished.
1: But it after you'd
17: today,
1: been on...
17: Today, brother, let me just finish. Sorry, I'm talking too much, I know. But nowadays, people might have millions of viewings on YouTube or on TikTok, but they walk on the streets and nobody recognizes them.
14: Yeah.
17: So what I achieved, well, it can no longer be achieved.
14: Yeah, well, that's such an interesting question. First of all, I want to say you're not talking too much at all. I could listen to you just list social media sites forever. There's a musicality to your voice that I adore. But also,
17: thank you.
14: That thing about being recognised on the street, you've obviously changed a lot. You've got a glorious, massive grey beard now. Do people still recognise you? Do they still point you out and go, "That's Wagner from X Factor"?
17: Well. Yes, but that gives me a break because it takes them a while to spot me.
14: Yeah.
17: If I have only the moustache, people put the horn in their cars and everybody says, Wagner, Wagner, wherever I go, which is lovely. Mm. But at the same time, as I aged and I don't like my neck, although I work out.
14: Oh, yeah, that was
17: showing my age. I thought, right, this is the best makeup I can have. So when people then say, look at me and say, are you Wagner? And then I say, joking, I'm Wagner's dad.
14: Oh, I love that. Also, I just want to reiterate for the, obviously this is a radio show, so they might not be able to see, but you absolutely flexed absolutely pulsing,
1: like
14: muscly arms. Yeah, it was impressive. I would never want to cross you, Wagner. You seem too kind to be aggressive, but if you got upset with somebody, you could proper whack them.
1: A whack by Wagner.
17: Well, yeah. I used to be a PE teacher and a karate instructor because I trained karate all my life. So, and I also love weight training. So, yeah, I can look after myself, but I don't want to hurt anybody.
14: No.
17: Not, you know something. First of all, when you hurt someone physically, you are committing a crime. You can be arrested for that. And two, I would be making the guy famous. He would sue me, and then I would make him famous as the guy who was punched by Wagner. So,
14: no, yeah. Don't want to give him a story.
17: Like the Godfather would say, it is best to send someone to do the job.
14: That's the right attitude.
1: Do you still sing at all?
17: Yes, I on Saturday... I had a gig in London, and Sunday, last weekend I was in Brighton, and on Sunday I had a rehearsal with Wagner Rocks, the Wagner Rock Band, and we did something amazing.
14: Mm.
17: One of the songs that I wanted to sing is Could You Be Loved, Bob Marley's Could You Be Loved. But when we started, just voice, guitar, bass, and drums, I didn't like it.
14: Yeah.
17: I thought, hang on, stop. We can't match Bob Marley. Bob Marley and the Wailers had lots of backing vocals, lots of instruments, and we are just three instruments, drum, bass, and guitar. So we need to make a version of Could You Be Loved, which will sound like blues or rock or a fusion of blues and rock, and we did something amazing. I loved it.
14: Yeah.
17: It became very heartfelt and very strong. I loved it.
14: Oh, yeah. Amazing. That's...
17: So my plans now are to promote the Wagner Rock Band, and we are going to have the best rock concert on earth.
14: Oh.
17: Not even Mick Jagger will be able to match me, because Mick Jagger can only sing the Rolling Stones song. My hero, but I can sing whatever I want. I can sing Ozzy Osbourne, Paranoid, finished with my woman, cause she couldn't help me with my mind.
14: Oh, but how could you not go to that? That is, I think, the best advert for any live show I've ever heard. The Wagner Rock Band. Where are you next? How can we get tickets?
1: Glastonbury, next year.
14: Headlining. Please, yeah.
17: Well, we are rehearsing and we are hoping to be ready for October.
14: Okay.
17: We're going to have 2 hours of shows. It's going to be a two-hour show. Lots of songs, great songs.
14: Well, there you go. Go follow.
17: Jumping Jack Flash, the Rolling Stones.
14: You're giving away two, but we're getting such a treat.
16: I feel like I'm
14: going to
16: have to pay for a ticket now.
14: Yeah, this feels like a private concert. We're very grateful. Go follow.
17: I'd love if you could give us room to talk about the band in the future when we're ready.
14: Yeah, please come back anytime. When you've got the band together and you've got some tour dates, come back on and we'll give that a big plug. In the meantime, go follow Wagner. Wagner the singer, said Wagner, but spelt with a W, just for your searching reference. I have two questions for you. Well, actually, I've got loads of questions, but these are the first two that come to mind. You are a bundle of energy and Brazilian excitement. Are you still living near Dudley?
17: Yes. I went to Brazil for 22 months.
14: Yeah.
17: I came back in December. I went there to open a Vinci Hair Clinic franchise.
14: Oh, here's a question. So you've opened, I did read about this.
17: A hair transplant clinic. But I couldn't stand living there. And my original plan that it was to have the clinic there and run it from here.
14: Yeah.
17: It wouldn't work. I would have to be there. Mm-hmm. So I sold it back to the Vinci Hair Clinic in friendship with the owner, Salvar Bjornsson, a good friend of mine. And I'm back.
14: Great. Well, welcome back. We're glad to have you here. It's a shame you don't have the clinic. I was going to ask, because I'm wearing a cap because I'm disappearing there. I don't know if you can see on that camera angle. I was going to ask for a friend's discount, but if you sold it back, I won't bother you.
1: Were you doing the hair?
17: No. It's seriously. Go to the Vinci Hair Clinic in London and ask for Salvar Bjornsson.
14: Yeah,
17: he's Icelandic.
14: I'm writing it down.
17: Or just send him a message on Instagram saying who you are, and say that you interviewed me, and I recommended the clinic, and
1: you'd pay for the full thing.
17: he might get you a good deal actually in exchange of advertising for the clinic.
14: Yeah, that's a good option, actually. We could have him on the radio show.
1: Adverts are always welcome.
14: Yes, yeah, indeed. That's first of all, I would love to do that just because I want to use the sentence Wagner sent me. That would be really cool. My second question that I had in mind was, you made it all the way to the quarterfinals of X Factor in 2010. What did you have in store? I know you mentioned a little bit about Bob Marley there, but what song, if you got to the grand final and it was your chance to shine on the stage, what would have been your pièce de résistance to finish things off?
17: Well, the song that they actually liked more was Creep. They loved when I sang Creep. I think perhaps it was my best performance on the show. So I think I would like to sing Creep. But my favorite songs are, oh my God. I think my favorite song is Bob Dylan's All Along the Watchtower, performed by Jimi Hendrix.
14: Yeah.
17: That's my favorite song.
1: I can see
17: it's
1: you
17: magical.
1: Singing it.
17: It takes you to another dimension, and it's Bob Dylan's poetry. It's just mesmerizing.
14: Oh, beautiful. Oh, thank Wagner. Thank you so much for joining us. Do you have any final questions, Joey?
1: I just want to say I love you. You're an icon.
17: Oh, thank you very much, brothers. Honestly, I really appreciate it. I really appreciate it.
14: A pleasure. Yeah, please do.
17: I'm the same guy, you know. I'm the same guy. I'm just more known.
14: Yeah.
17: But some people do get stuck up, or they think they are special. I just think I'm lucky. I'm lucky that, you know, what happened when the X Factor, they had an agenda. Everything was planned beforehand.
14: Yeah.
17: Of course,
14: mm-hmm.
17: The show must go on, and so it must be planned in advance.
14: Yeah.
17: Nothing can happen by chance because it could be ruined. So I think that when they made me, when I was 54, when they, Brazilian, and my accent was even worse than it is now. So 15 years ago. So when they gave me shebangs to sing, because you couldn't choose a song.
14: Yeah.
17: You have to sing what they want you to sing. I think when they wanted me to sing Shebang, I think they wanted to ridicule me, to make me look stupid, like a proper joke. But people loved it, and they didn't know what to do with me then.
1: It was brilliant.
14: He was a proper middle finger up to the up to that sort of mocking system.
17: Awkward. I felt so awkward singing that stupid song. But now I feel comfortable with it because everybody loves it and I can't help it. Wherever I go, I gotta sing Shebangs.
14: Yeah.
1: Wherever he goes, in the shops, just anywhere.
14: Yeah. Oh, I love that fact. Yeah, and what a positive story. Yeah, you own Icon. The Britain fell in love with you. We've fallen in love with you. Please come back in October when you've got your band together. And yeah, we'll see you soon. Thank you.
17: Thank you very much. I'll come back anytime you call me. Thank you.
14: Cheers,
17: have
14: Magnus.
17: A lovely afternoon.
14: You
17: and
14: too.
17: Thank you very much, everybody.
14: Thanks, we Magnus. Take you. Care. Bye-bye.
1: Bye.
17: It's been a pleasure. Bye-bye.
1: Goodbye.
14: Oh, my goodness. What a lovely man. I love him so much.
1: What a joyous man.
14: That was... I just want to... I have to play. I just need to, a bit of... La la Oh, what a legend. That was... I was not expecting that much joy from that conversation.
1: No, neither was I.
14: Yeah.
1: He was just so much. He was so fun.
14: We're going to... I was going to do a segment with you where we call out to a scam caller. Oh. What I might do instead, because we've had so much time and such a blast with Wagner, is I'll send us into a break. But before we go to the break, I said that we'd talk about something with you.
1: Oh.
14: And we never got... So we got distracted by... sexual dating shows.
1: We did.
14: But there's another TV show on your mind, Joey Wilby.
1: There is, and it comes within the realms of family entertainment, really. it's been really big, and they've done so much marketing around it.
14: Mm. But we covered it on this show.
1: Yeah, and I mean, I guess we might be one of the first radio stations to fully delve into it as a topic.
14: Yeah, here we go. LBC, Talk Radio, yeah. Times Radio, eat your heart out.
1: Get
14: here we are,
1: this.
14: FUBAR, Pulse the Nation, here's your exclusive...
1: Mummy Pig and Daddy Pig have had their baby pig.
14: Yes, baby girl.
1: They've
14: teased.
1: Called it Evie Pig.
14: Evie Pig.
1: Evie Pig.
14: Is that? Do you think that's a propaganda for EV cars? Do you think that's a part of the net zero?
1: Yes.
14: Woke agenda.
1: Yes, that's
14: yes,
1: how
14: so.
1: They're
14: getting
1: their carbon neutral. Their green fingers going on. I've come up with some alternative names.
14: Oh, please.
1: I'll quickly go through them. Hamlet, I think it could have been Hamlet. Called, because they're quite theatre goers.
14: There's not really any pig puns in Peppa Pig, actually.
1: Well, for the vegan viewers, I think they should have called it Tofu.
14: Tofu, that's nice.
1: Mummy Pig is a big fan of a music artist we lost recently, mm-hmm. So I've gone for Swinade O'Connor.
14: Swinade O'Connor!
1: To be bullied at school as Little Miss Swineful.
14: Little Miss Swineful.
1: Miss Swineflu.
14: I said this the other week, is then Miss Swineflu. They're not getting bullied. That's a private school. There's 12 kids in that class. They're not getting bullied.
1: And if it was a boy, I think it should have been Boris Johnson.
14: Boris Johnson, that's very good.
1: And that's all my pig puns.
14: So there you go. You can meet the new baby in, I shit you not, an hour-long Peppa Pig special.
1: Hour.
14: And you made the point that not even ITV dramas are an hour long.
1: No.
14: Sheridan Smith isn't pulling an hour's shift. That is mad.
1: She's in it as well, actually.
14: She plays Evie Pig. So there you go. Tune in to Peppa Pig's new baby reveal. For now, we're going to head into a break and we'll be back with Helen Bauer after this short interruption.
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4: I've gone onto your screen time here, right?
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1: Oh, my God. 22 hours?
4: A day? How? How? What are you doing on your phone? The total screen time from last week was 155 hours and 28 minutes.
1: Yeah.
5: VAR, you serious? With Cecil G. Thomas.
6: What is the point of an umbrella?
9: That come out of nowhere.
6: Bro, they make me feel ill, bro.
9: No, you can't do that.
6: No, they make me feel absolutely ill. And it's been obviously ridiculous recently because there's been so much rain. Mm-hmm. I'll tell you why I hate umbrellas. They're too big for the pavement, and they're too big for one person, and they're way too small for two people. At least half of me, at least my left side or my right side, is getting drenched in rain.
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14: Hello, welcome back to Pulse of the Nation. We were just chatting about steps-based jukebox musicals. Joey, you said there was one about Diana's life?
1: Yeah, one that was going to be made called One for Sorrow about the life of Princess Diana.
14: Which has piqued the interest, steps. Of course, of my brilliant guest here, Helen. Oh, I love so dearly. I've grown up watching Helen. Helen came in and demanded that I give her an introduction at the same level of Danny Harmer's introduction from previous weeks.
27: Well, my dream is to meet Tracy Beaker, and you did it. Yeah. Like, you've done it. So, like, this is the closest I've got to her so far.
14: So, I will give it to you. I'll give you what you want.
27: Thank you.
14: This is Helen Bauer. You may remember her from your childhood. I grew up, you know, watching Helen. I love Helen. I loved her as the accountant in Big Al, the Al Capone musical in Fleet.
27: In Courtmore School. In 2000. 3 or 4.
14: She's an absolute
1: icon.
14: I was
1: born.
27: Don't do that.
14: What year were you born?
1: 2003.
27: Ew. Oh. That's actually disgusting.
14: I didn't know this.
1: Helen,
14: I'm sorry.
1: You came in with so much love, and now you're awful.
27: Well, you slapped me first, basically, didn't you? Saying that. Like, I'm allowed to defend myself as a woman in 2025. Are you serious? Andrew, he's older than you.
14: Yes, younger than me. Yes, yeah.
27: Younger than you. That apologies.
14: I didn't actually know that. That's obscene. I feel like,
1: awful,
14: is this legally
1: it?
14: Okay, Kieran? I'm just checking with our producer if this is allowed.
27: I don't feel safe. Yeah.
14: It's just about, apparently. It's marginal. Okay. But you can stay for now.
1: Thank you.
14: Wow, I didn't realise you were that young.
1: Yeah.
14: Wow, impressive.
1: Thanks.
14: You've had quite a career.
27: I'm just going to look at you.
1: You look like you're about
27: disdain.
1: To pick up that chair and throw it.
27: I'm actually considering picking up the chair and throwing it.
14: Do it. There's a violent energy in the room.
27: And sorry, Andrew.
14: You have to remember the words of Wagner. You know, it's better to send out someone else to do it for you.
27: Yes. Yes.
14: Now, we have a new segment on the radio show where there is a scam phone call that keeps going around about SIM cards. But if you call the number, they will pick up and immediately go into the scam. So I thought we could get Joey to call the scam phone call. You have to say, like, oh, I missed a call about my SIM card.
1: Yep.
14: Get them into the script and then see how quickly you can get them to hang up on you.
1: Okay.
14: You have a maximum of 3 minutes.
1: Yes.
14: And we're going to start a weekly leaderboard.
1: Gosh,
14: how quickly can you get them to hang up?
1: This feels
14: tense.
1: This is
14: the crucial thing. It's going to be quite hard.
27: Wait, how quickly can you get them to hang up?
1: Yeah.
14: I think if we let them...
27: We're 10 seconds.
14: You reckon you can get them gone in 10 seconds?
27: Yeah.
1: Get them to hang up in 10 seconds?
27: Yeah.
1: What?
27: Easy.
1: What tactics?
27: Easy. Okay, loud... repetition,
1: yeah,
27: and talking not to them but to each other.
1: Right, okay.
27: No?
14: So you want us to just chat and pretend they're not there?
27: One moment.
14: Oh, keep then, being like, sorry, yeah. I'm just doing something. Oh, is that a good tactic? You're going to go for that?
1: Yeah.
14: All right, let's.
27: I don't know. What would you do as your tactic?
1: No, I was thinking the kind of loud open. What?
27: Nice.
14: Okay.
1: What? And hopefully they just get bored of it.
14: Well, it is your chance to write your name in Pulse of the Nation history. You're going to be the first name on our leaderboard. How quickly can you get them to hang up on you? You've got a maximum of 3 minutes. We're going to start the call now. The Zoom call. The Zoom fader is up. Here we go.
1: Oh, my goodness. Hello?
28: Hello?
1: I've missed a call about my SIM phone. Hello?
28: Sir?
1: Hello?
28: Sir, can you hear me?
1: Hi?
28: I'm calling you.
1: Maureen?
27: Yes?
1: Are they on the phone for you?
27: Jerry who?
28: Jerry
0: The Sim.
27: Who?
0: The Sim.
27: The computer?
0: The Sim.
27: The game?
0: No, the landline people.
27: One moment. One moment, Jerry.
0: Maureen.
27: Tea?
0: Not in the oven.
27: Would you like a tea in the oven?
0: No.
27: In the Aga?
0: Maureen, they're on the phone for you.
27: Tea time later.
0: Sir, hello?
28: Yes, sir.
0: Maureen?
27: Yes? Jerry?
0: They want you.
27: Who?
0: Sir, can you speak up, please?
28: Yes, sir.
0: Sir, you're gonna have to stop this.
28: Okay.
0: Sir, can you leave me alone, please?
4: They're gone! Oh my goodness.
27: That was insane.
1: He was like, he just sat there like,
4: When you did like your whole minute sort of like Alan Bennett play, and then.
27: That is exactly what it was.
4: He was still there. I couldn't believe it. 1:32.
1: That felt longer.
4: That was hard.
27: I hate pranks for that reason. The idea is fun, and then the reality is that was long. That was long.
4: But that is impressive. I think that's going to be a good score. As the weeks go on, I think 1:32 is going to be the one to beat. Maybe we can put Joey Wilby and Helen Bauer in collaboration.
27: Thank you.
4: You immediately were straight in there, though. Your improv skills just.
27: No, I was very Alan Bennett, you're right.
4: No, but you were matching his. He is Northern. You were just matching.
27: That's the thing. I think I did appropriation. You are actually Northern.
1: Yes.
27: And I was like, oh, me too.
1: My people back home are listening and they're offended.
27: Oh, no.
4: Yeah.
27: I'm sorry. I love
4: and
27: the
4: you've got
27: north.
4: Tour dates in the north.
27: Don't.
1: Yeah,
27: oh,
1: you
27: God.
1: Think Leeds City Varieties are having you now?
27: No, they're not. They won't. I love Leeds. Is that good?
1: Yeah.
27: Yeah.
1: Yeah.
4: Well, there you go. If you are in Leeds, make sure you go watch Helen. Obviously, I'd be remiss of me to not promote your brilliant tour.
27: We must.
4: You can go follow Helen at Helen Babauer on Instagram, helenbauer.co.uk. Bless her. I'll read the description of Bless her. This is very tantalising.
27: No,
4: it's good.
27: Andrew.
4: It's good.
1: Did you write it?
27: Yes.
1: Oh, right, okay.
4: It's really good.
27: Oh, God. But it's so... No, someone else wrote it. Let's say someone else wrote it.
4: Yeah. Okay. Helen is back and is struggling. She's spent the last year being forced to hang out with someone she doesn't like and who honestly does not like her. It's tense. It's uncomfortable. They won't leave.
1: Oh, it's like the Alan Bennett play all over again, isn't it?
27: That's literally what it sounds like. Also, like, Helen's struggling. It's like, oh, my God, what's new, you know? She's always struggling.
4: But that's what people tune into Trusty Hogs for. That's what people go to. They want to hear your life.
27: They want to hear our lives, Andrew.
4: True, I'm on the show as
27: You're
4: well.
27: You're on the show as well. You've got so many shows.
4: I really am. I've got fingers in many, many pies.
27: I love it.
4: It's nice to have you here, though.
27: It's actually
4: it
27: really
4: like
27: nice
4: colliding.
27: Being on, like, your show.
4: Yeah.
27: You know, like... I'm baby here. Baby. I don't have to think of anything. Ask me anything.
4: What did you have for lunch?
27: Sushi.
1: Best filling of a quiche.
27: Good. Oh, that is... Okay, everyone says Lorraine, because I do like cheese and ham, but I don't want ham, I want bacon.
1: Yeah,
27: and I want a mixture of Comté, cheddar, and Gruyère.
4: That was... You have that rehearsed. Is this a conversation that comes up quite a lot?
27: I'm a morbidly obese woman! I'm very aware of what I like food-wise. No, I did have some northern relatives. I'm sorry, this is just bashing the north. And it's not. But, like, they were like, I'm big, but they were, big, right? And I once went to visit them, and we had, like, a full fish chippy tea at lunchtime. And then around 3 o'clock, they were like, it's time for afternoon tea. And I was like, a peppermint tea, maybe just to break it down would be great. And they were like, I had a snack. And we had a quiche each.
4: That, by the way, it was a laugh snort, not a pig noise, just for clarity.
27: Like a quiche each. Is that all of you guys, or was that just them?
1: No,
4: is that a northern thing?
1: Yeah, you know, there's a big thing of like the tea time alarm.
4: Yes.
1: We have the quiche alarm, you see. And it's just a man with a Cornell shell being like, quiche!
4: All around Yorkshire.
1: Yeah, he just goes around.
4: What happens if you don't have a quiche in time?
27: You have to have a pie.
1: They give you a frittata. You don't get the luxury of a crust. You get the egglet. It's best like an omelette, isn't it?
27: I love frittata.
1: No, it's too eggy. It's too. I know Akish is the egg.
27: Yeah,
1: but
27: about to say.
1: It's too scarily eggy.
27: Oh my! What's your favourite like sliced pie thing, Andrew?
14: Oh, I do really love a pork pie. I'm a big fan of pork pie, but yeah. I don't know if this exists in this realm. Scotch egg.
27: I'm allowing.
14: Would you count it? Okay, yeah.
1: In the pork pie.
14: Oh, why not?
1: Because you can
14: let's have a little
1: turducken.
14: This is great. Yeah, pork pie, Scotch egg, and then something in the middle.
27: But then
14: cocktail sausage.
1: Whoa!
14: There we go. That's for Christmas this year. Can we have that, please? Pork pie, Scotch egg. Cocktail sausage.
1: In the yolk bit.
14: In the yolk of the egg, yeah.
27: Actually feeling moist. That was insane.
14: That would be
27: really
14: good.
27: That was gorgeous, Andrew.
14: Thank you so much.
27: What would the dipping sauces be?
14: I mean, you'd have a whole like wheel. I'd want a sort of 12-point clock wheel of dipping sauces.
27: Understood.
14: Yeah.
27: I feel like cheese goes really well with

0: And is looking into the production for validation that this is mad.
1: So
0: let me reassure you, this is mad. Go on.
1: I can have separately. Or when I go to my grandma's house, I used to have them and they'd have to leave the room and I'd build the sandwich within the living room by myself.
2: What is now, wrong with you?
1: But I think it's because...
0: When you say build the sandwich, would you just eat the component parts?
1: Yeah.
0: Separately?
1: Yeah, and it kind of just build within my body.
0: Yeah, I would like to repeat Helen's question. What is wrong with you?
1: I think it's because, you know, you went to school, and if you can remember, Helen...
0: Wow!
1: It's that was, there was a lot of North abuse, so it came
0: I don't know if that's back. Justified. That was... I think you came back with a nuclear bomb to a sword attack there. That was...
1: Well, she is judging my lack of sandwich liking.
2: Yeah, because that's mental! Are you... You don't... Like, but even... Right... sorry, Andrew.
0: No,
2: I'm getting a bit emotional.
0: I understand. It's a lot.
2: Because you understand the world and life. Mm-hmm. But, like, as a kid, I understand people get picky and, like, people want to build their own, like, sandwiches and you want, like, control over your food. I understand that. But, like, you're young. Yeah. You're technically an adult. Do you still not buy sandwiches?
1: No. A wrap is fine.
2: What is... Oh, my God. I'm actually going to get upset.
0: What, like, I would love to say, so what about, like, a hot dog? Hot dog bun? Stuff in a hot dog bun?
1: If something's... If there's a hot element...
0: Oh, so if you had a hot sandwich, what about a toasty?
1: Oh, yeah, that's fine.
2: But, like, if I said to you, oh, we're in a rush, can you grab something from M&S? You wouldn't be able to have a cheese sandwich from M&S. You wouldn't be able to have the prawn cocktail sandwich.
1: I got a wrap.
2: I don't like that. That feels so... Okay. But, like, at home, like, if you're in a rush, do you have, like, toast with things on it, like an open sandwich?
1: I could do that.
2: What, like, Scandinavian?
0: Scandinavian.
2: Are you Scandinavian?
1: I am. This is my big reveal.
0: He's Bart Leeds, Bart Sweden. what do you think was the source of this back in school?
1: When they used to have their sandwiches wrapped in cling film.
2: Yeah.
1: And it was, like, pressed, and you could see their fingerprints in the white bread, and it had, like, the butter and the ham, like, leaking out, and they'd unwrap it, and it'd be like... Yeah. And that made me feel sick.
2: I'm sorry, I think I went to a better quality of school.
0: Clearly, yes.
2: I'd like to apologise.
0: Well, your school was able to afford the rights to Big Al, the Al Capone musical. It must have been quite high-flying.
2: Why was your school squeezing the sandwiches?
0: Yeah, your dinner lady was giving it the...
1: It was in the packed lunches. They were squeezing them themselves.
0: Oh, I see. Your friends?
1: They're not my friends. Not the sandwich people.
0: Did you not have friends?
1: No, not sandwich friends.
0: Oh, I see.
2: They sell sandwich boxes. They sell sandwiches. I'm so sorry for you. They sell boxes in the shape of a sandwich.
0: Yeah, yeah, professionally made.
2: And you could put it inside of a lunchbox, inside of the Tupperware.
1: It's just not right.
2: No, I am being right now. I'm honestly trying to help you.
1: It's just so...
2: Where do you live? Do you want to come to mine and I'll show you how to make a sandwich and how to put it in a box later?
1: No, it's all right.
2: Okay, I wasn't inviting either one.
0: Well, I'm going to pull us out of this because we're not going to get any more answers. Everything you say makes everything worse.
1: I'm sorry,
0: Joey.
1: It's just...
0: And I understand your emotion, Helen. I want to validate you. You had the correct reaction there. Yeah,
2: thank
0: it was
2: you,
0: the
2: Andrew.
0: Right response.
1: I am sorry, I'd love
2: don't
1: you.
2: Don't be sorry, be better.
1: Sorry.
2: I was mad.
0: We're hurtling towards the end of the show, and I don't want us to miss my favourite feature that we've ever created on this show. Are you aware of Seagull Boy? Now, you, Joey, you're in a show called The Animal Guys.
1: Yes.
0: So, which is, let me read the bio here, the UK's leading animal show with no live animals. So you act out the animals and puppeteering and stuff?
1: Yeah, they're it's so interesting, but so weird. They're like big costumes. And, like, there's life-size giraffe and elephants.
2: Like
1: and
2: Lion King war horses.
1: Yeah, but less people seeing. You don't see the people. It's not like, ooh, artsy.
2: Oh, wow.
1: It just looks like the giraffe.
0: So this might be right up your street then. So this is Seagull Boy. He entered the national screeching competition.
2: I've seen it.
0: Yeah. So it is the European seagull screeching competition where people will come forward, they try and imitate the sound of a seagull. Uh-oh. I'm going to play you four sounds. One will be, two will be of Seagull Boy, two will be of a real seagull.
2: Okay.
0: You have to tell me which is which.
2: Okay.
0: Okay, I'll give you his name. I want to give this guy credit as well. This 10-year-old boy. His name is Cooper. He's from Chesterfield in Derbyshire.
2: Shout out Cooper in Chesterfield in Derbyshire.
0: Do I need to... okay, coming through the Zoom fader now. Right, you ready? Oh, here we go. The first sound. Our first seagull noise. It's not coming. No. Oh, this is... There's a technical difficulty.
1: You're really building up the suspense.
0: It really is. This is a lot of tension for me because we have 2 minutes 15 to the end of the show, and we are waiting the seagull sounds.
1: It feels like a jump scare, and it's just going to come out.
2: I know that's what I'm nervous about.
0: I'll read you a bit more about Cooper. He launched his screeching career.

0: Yeah, after he, this is quite actually a Batman origin story. He launched his screeching career after he was pecked by a seagull when he was younger.
1: Oh my god!
0: And
2: is he now trying to get revenge? Is he calling for?
0: Do you think he's imitating the? Oh, they're in my hotkeys now. Oh, here they are. Okay, right.
1: Okay.
0: he also competed this year with his sister Shelby. It was her debut year. She finished fourth. Okay, right.
1: She was very good.
0: Yeah, this is the first one. Do you think that is boy or bird?
1: That was Cooper.
2: That's boy.
0: Yeah, that's Cooper. Okay. I'll play the second sound. Okay. Boy bird. Or bird? You think that's bird?
1: I think that's Cooper again.
0: So boy, bird, and then this one here.
2: Bird.
0: Bird, okay. Okay, that was correct. It was a bird at the end. Second one, this is... That is boy. So you dropped your points there.
2: What the heck?
0: However, and you both got the same answer for the first one. So whatever's happened, Helen has won this.
1: But I'd like to thank Cooper and Shelby.
0: Yeah. Oh. There he is. That is Cooper. That is boy.
2: I panicked and thought a bird was in the room.
0: That was a lot of fun there. Worth the wait, I think.
2: It was.
0: And Helen, congratulations. 3 out of 3. You're an absolute expert at identifying seagull sounds. This has been so much fun. I want to spend more time with you, but we've got 30 seconds to the end of the show.
2: Can we end it with Helen's seagull impression?
0: Oh, of course. But let me quickly plug Helen, bless her. Go follow her tour. That's her name, sorry. The name of the tour is Bless Her. Helen Babauer on Instagram. Joey is at Joey Willby. I'm at Stand Up Andrew. Wagner is at Wagner the Singer, at Fubar Radio for all your radio needs. This is also a podcast. Please subscribe, rate, tweet about it, share the news of this show. This has been a lot of fun. Seeing us out as we head towards the end of the show, I hand over to the brilliant Helen Bauer.
1: No, please.
0: That's all we've got time for. Thank you.
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14: Far-right activist Daniel Thomas has been arrested after he was filmed slashing the side of a dinghy while a rescue crew member was on it. The 37-year-old, who's also known as Danny Tomo, uploaded a video on YouTube showing him being detained on suspicion of criminal damage and recklessly endangering someone's life. Online misogyny and abuse against women is going up at a rapid rate. A joint report from Refuge and the End Violence Against Women Coalition say more than one in three women have experienced some form of online violence, rising to 47% for 16 to 24-year-olds. Bo Bottomley is Refuge's policy and public affairs manager.
8: If the government is serious about its pledge to halve violence against women and girls within a decade, it really needs to take urgent action to address the online abuse that they're experiencing.
14: A judge in the US has temporarily blocked Donald Trump's move to ban three news outlets from the White House. The US president announced the ban on CNN, MS Now and Politico last week, calling them fake news. More recently, he said negative coverage is dangerous for the country. There are calls for more support for parents of 10 to 15-year-olds who are struggling with their mental health. Charity Action for Children say it's seeing a rise in parents raising concerns about their own well-being, warning its helpline is becoming a crisis service. Jo Thurston is from the charity.
15: And they're telling us that they feel really isolated. They don't know what they can do. They don't know where to get support. Their mental health is sort of struggling as well because they're so worried about their children. At Action for Children, we're sort of really, really focusing on the fact that the parent needs support as well as the child. And it needs to be like a whole family-led support.
14: They want more to be done to support this age group who face key pressure points like starting high school. And Harry Kane says he wants to continue with a sporting career after he retires and is seriously considering becoming a kicker in the NFL. The Ballon d'Or favourite did admit he has dreams of becoming a golfer, but says American football could be a little more realistic. That's the latest from Radio News Hub. I'm Frankie Hersine.
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18: It's time to access every single area.
19: Oh,
18: and we've got
19: God,
18: our next... You ain't got any areas I want to access, Miss Ellen. I love you, but it's a no. So that sounds shady, but I think we know what time it is. Anyway, enough about my sexuality. We've just been joined by the legend, Kitty from Drag Race. Kitty, how are you, girl?
20: I'm good. Thank you so much for having me.
18: You're so welcome.
20: Lovely to be here. It's lovely to be here in real life, because when I've done you before, I've always been on Zoom.
18: You've done me on Zoom.
20: Yeah. So it's nice to be here in real life, in the flesh, you know.
19: You're real.
20: Exactly. Yeah. I love it though. Like when they were like, oh, you can overstay, I was like, I want to become in, I want to, you get a better vibe in real life. You know?
18: It's like real, it's like, pulling up or sex.
19: You've been pulling up in me.
18: And now we're going for balls to the wall.
20: Balls to the wall and balls deep, kids.
18: Anyway, that's took a turn. Right, so Kit's just told us about that little 10-mile run. Let's go straight in with the marathon chat. 10-mile run.
20: Oh, honestly, I've had like, it's been like a complete like lifestyle 180. It's absolutely mad. I started with the PT last year and I love him so much. And so I was just like, I can do this. And I've been like on my little fitness journey, my calorie deficit. And then Jeremy Joseph, who runs Heaven Nightclub in London, he was like, would you ever do the marathon? And I was like, okay, yeah, why not? I'm like, I'm a yes person.
19: Oh my God.
18: You're a girl that can't say no.
20: I'm just a girl who can't say no. And so I was like, yeah, okay, I'll do it. Thinking like, I've never ran, I can't run a bath, you know, I can't do any of it. So I was like, okay, sure, if you can train me. And now I've got my first half marathon next weekend, the big half.
19: What?
20: 1st of September, 13.1 miles.
18: But you'll piece that because you've just done 10
20: just
18: miles
20: 10
18: before
20: miles
18: coming
20: this
18: into
20: morning.
18: This interview.
20: I know.
18: I love that she said, I've just done 10 miles.
20: Yeah. Yeah. And I'm like, who am I? Because this was never me before. I was always like, I couldn't do any of it.
19: How many miles is a half marathon then?
20: 13.1.
19: What? You'll piss that.
20: Yeah. And like today, they were like, okay, do you think you could do another like 3.1? And I was like, easy. Easy peasy.
19: You do that before.
20: I could do it now. Exactly. Yeah. I could go. I'm good. I'm good for it. Oh,
18: the only thing I ever got up and done on a Wednesday of 10 of was Benson and Edges. I don't smoke now, but I think I've barely done a mile in my life. I'd love just the one thing, but like you said about PT, like for me, kind of, it was, I won't go down, but a bit of a game changer for me, kind of, finding, because I was late to the party. Yeah. All the boys at school was like going up White Hart Lane or West Ham. I was going with Ryland. Do you know what I mean? It's a shock. Kitty nearly fell off her chair. I never lived. I was the boy that I remember doing PE. I cried because I got my football boots muddy.
19: Stop it, Parky.
18: I blame the OCD for it, but I was cleaning them.
19: That is so sweet.
18: I thought, no, I'm going with Ryland. They're going football. But I think because I've never been part of that sporty, or like aerial part of that world. I was never part of that world. So when you kind of, it's good for the mental health.
20: Yeah, completely, completely. And it like clears my mind. I love swimming anyway, so I would swim anyway. But now
18: I love
20: I'm like,
18: a swim.
20: Swimming every day, I love it. And I'm just like, it's just so good for you, for your mental health. If you're having like a day of it and you're like, I'm so like, all the things, it's like, I know I can go for a run, I can go for a swim.
18: There's a difference, so I can go to the gym and I can do a swim, but I don't think I could run. I mean, I've got a fucked up knee or what's happened, but I don't think I could, like, for me, I'd love to put headphones in and just run.
20: That's it. And you know what I found is the biggest thing is like running with other people. That has been like a game. Oh my God, because I just talk. And like,
19: how
20: you know
19: you
20: me, I love a chat. So I'm just there like, oh my God, have you seen this about her? Oh my God. Like the whole way around, the whole, like, it was like an hour and 40 minutes this morning. I was like, chatting the whole way.
18: What do you go round? Is it like, Kelly Holmes going round?
20: Well, that's what I go like in my head.
18: But
20: I'm
18: no,
20: like,
18: is that what you run around the track, or you literally running 10 miles down the M25?
20: Like round the streets and everything. Like we went round Hyde Park, and then it was like, oh, that's not far enough, so we'll go like down to Hammersmith, like back past like.
18: So you're just doing laps like of a school field.
20: No, I'd get so bored if it was that.
19: Yeah, it'd be too boring. Yeah. So like all this fitness now, it must be a walk in the park when you're going back doing drag. Race.
20: I know. Oh my God.
19: Wow.
20: Yeah. Back to RuPaul's Drag Race. Oh my God.
18: She's back.
19: Are you excited?
20: So excited. So, but what I find so weird is we filmed it so long ago, and like I'd started my health and fitness journey, but like viewing it back now, I'm like, oh my God, it's like watching a different person.
19: Really?
20: Like seeing myself there, I'm like, it's always different. Like when you watch it back, and you're like, I don't remember it like that. You know, like because it's from a different perspective. It's from like the camera's point of view compared to like the version in my head that like I've made up. The Delulu life, it chose me.
18: I get what you're saying.
20: So it's weird anyway watching it back, but then like actually like reliving it and thinking like, oh my God, I look like a completely different person. Like, I was 3 stone down then, and now I'm 7 stone down. So it's like,
18: worlds
20: apart.
19: Do you feel like a different person too?
20: Completely. Yeah. Like it's wild. I stopped drinking and everything.
19: What?
20: I'm like, yeah, it's mad. But Drag Race, that's what I'm here to talk
19: drag
20: about.
19: Race,
20: oh my
19: drag
20: God.
19: Race,
18: let's talk. How's Ro doing? How's that bitch? I love her.
20: Oh my God.
18: I wish she's she's a ledge.
20: Yeah.
18: She needs a knighthood.
20: Oh my God.
18: Can we knighthood American people?
20: We should.
19: We'll bring it in.
18: Let's do
19: Meghan's
18: it.
19: In the fold. Let's
20: exactly.
18: Get Meghan Markle on the phone.
20: Yeah.
19: Let the Americans in, I say.
20: But no, it's been amazing. And like, it's just so great to watch it all back. And it was so much fun. It was so fun. Everyone's always like, would you ever go back to Drag Race? And like, for the longest time, I was like, I don't know. Because like, I had such a good time doing Drag Race UK. And it was like, I don't know, like, will lightning strike twice? You know, it's like, I don't want to go back and like, ruin like what fun I had. And like it's all that thing of like, especially being like a competition, and it's like people are being sent home. It's like, well, this could damage my career. Like what if I'm like, and like this week's episode, it's like when elimination starts. So it's like,
18: we love
20: am I gonna be the first one to get the chop? Who knows? It's like, but also oh my God, I'm like don't worry about your questions, I can just go.
18: You've hit me on the head, and I so get that when people talk about would you return to it. Like, and you kind of sometimes want to park things.
20: Yeah.
18: Because I've seen things as like chapters in books.
20: Yeah. Exactly.
18: Evolving and growth. Yeah. But I'm intrigued because I put myself in your situation whilst I'm writing my questions.
20: Yeah.
18: Even a professional. because I could kind of, I don't know if this is like crazy to say, I could answer this in two ways, but do you think it was harder the first time round because you didn't
20: 100%.
18: Know what to expect?
20: Yeah.
18: Or is it harder the second time because there's something to lose?
20: Well,
18: fucking Einstein.
20: Oh my God.
18: Jesus, get me. Who'd you have to be to get it? But what am I? A philosopher's stone? Harder or easier, kid? Good question, eh?
20: That's a really good question. I think easier. getting ready the second time, because also when I was getting ready the first time, we were in COVID, we were in lockdown.
18: Oh,
20: all the shops were shut.
18: Still wearing masks and gloves.
20: Exactly. It's like PPE. all that crap that we can leave in the past. Oh, thank God. So that was hard. And also, like, it was my first, like, TV job, you know? So I was like, I had no idea going into it. Yeah. Going back, I was like, I know what to expect now, because I've done Drag Race, I've done other TV stuff, you know. It's like I've been round the park.
19: Yeah.
20: I know I've been round the block.
18: We've
20: even
18: heard.
20: Yeah, but what made it so hard this time was, like, so there's 12 queens from all over the world. 10 of them were finalists on their season.
18: It's like, that's fresh.
20: And it's like, compared to, like, so every other All-Stars, it's like, oh my God, the level is so high. Oh,
19: did
20: so,
19: you find
20: so
19: that
20: high.
19: Hard? Like, yeah. That level?
20: And also, here's the tea, I hadn't watched hardly any of them. So it was like going in, and everyone's watched Drag Race UK. I know, like, that's so bad. Yeah. But so everyone's like, oh my God, Kitty. And I'm like, hi.
19: Hi, hon.
20: Hey, babe. Hi, darling. You look nice.
18: I know. Yeah, I know that trick.
20: How's it going, honey?
18: I know
19: that trick, too.
20: And then also, because they're like, oh, okay, like, they all have the jump on us. I'm like, I've not got any idea, like, what you do or what you do. Wow. But so it's like, oh, my God. But I knew, like, the level was going to be harder, but it was amazing.
19: So do they get your British humour then?
20: Well, do you know what I found this week? So also, like, in the first episode, as, like, one of the, like, breaking the ice things, I'm here, like, right, let's play Shag, Marry, Kill. I would do, and, like, I remember everyone being like, oh, I don't want to kill anyone, I don't want to kill. And I was like, no, but it's a game. So you're like,
18: Shag, Marry, Kill.
20: And the amount of people being like, why do you want to kill her? I'm like, oh, you've never played Shag, Marry, Kill, hon. You've never lived. It's oh my God.
19: Are they too sensitive? I find Australians are a bit insensitive.
20: Oh, no, the Australians, they love it.
19: When I lived in, maybe it's the people living in Perth, but I've gone just dragging all countries.
18: It's the Australians.
19: But when I was doing, like, the dry humour thing, they didn't like it. I was thinking maybe Americans are a bit like
20: I think Americans, I think as a country and a community, the British sense of humour is so dry.
18: Yeah.
20: And I think, but also, I think that's what makes us. Yeah. I think that's what makes, like, British, like, people and the sense of humour so incredible. So that's what I really wanted to show, like, going on to Global. I was like, right, I'm the only UK queen here. I need to show what we do and we do best. And it's the humour for me.
18: Well, it's your thoughts as the only UK queen, and just in general, and obviously from the UK, on the completely, this is our home, our manor. But when you watch other drag race, like, for me, I mean, I'm
20: never
18: 21. I don't
20: never
18: know how old you are. I'm 21.
20: Maybe I'm 17.
18: So for me, though, like, and I don't say this in a derogatory way, but there's certain countries that are famous for having centres of drag queens and things, which would quite clearly be a geezer that had been down whatever supermarket, high chain shop, whacked on a dress, like a cheap Halloween wig.
20: Yeah.
18: And, like, shit, Claire's extent. No shade, Claire's. You ain't got a sponsorship of your own. There goes mine. But, you know what I mean? Don't know about contour and beauty blenders. But it was, that's what I knew when I grew up.
20: Yeah.
18: Because I'm of that age. That's what a drag queen was to me.
20: Oh,
18: it was
20: totally
18: a geezer with every
20: legs. It's the blue eyeshadow, like the white, and then the black, like, pencil eyebrows.
18: And then America gets out of the Uber. Fuck me, it's Beyonce.
20: Oh my
19: Stop.
20: God, honestly.
19: Stunning. But drag has come a long, long way.
20: It's come a long way.
18: Honestly, I could talk all night, but I've overrun.
19: Time.
20: Oh, I'm so sorry.
18: You're all right, darling. Best of luck with Marathon. We'll get you back after.
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23: Is the sound of your mates alive? Is getting to more gigs this year and the next. It's the sound of saying, I got you, mate. It's the sound of mates enjoying even more of this. It's the sound of mates getting home instead of here. Click your seatbelt, because you're twice as likely to be killed or seriously injured if you don't think.
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5: This is one sport where it's unforgiving. You know, we're trying to create young players to go and play in front of 62,500 people at the Olympic Stadium, where every person that I see them has got their opinion. All their opinions are different, and they all think their opinion matters, and they don't mind voicing it. Yeah. So we're trying to create somebody for that. You know, you have to be robust, you have to be mentally strong.
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18: Welcome back to Access All Areas, and yes, we are live on FUBAR Radio. Now, we've just been joined in the studio by this year's apprentice winner, Rachel Walford. How are you, darling?
25: I'm good, thank you, guys. Thank you How so much you? For having me.
18: So, oh, well, congratulations.
25: Thank you.
19: How does it feel?
25: How long?
18: How's it feel?
25: Oh, it's still settling in, guys. I'm honestly being serious. It's been a very strange couple of weeks, but it feels amazing, and yeah, I can't believe what an opportunity I've been given.
18: Because you guys don't find out until pretty last minute, do
25: yeah.
18: you?
25: So it's common knowledge that we do film two different endings. Mm. And, you know, you are waiting almost a year to find out, which is a long time. Phil and I, who wow. both, you know, Phil and I both knew we were in the final and up with a chance of winning. But we've waited until this point, really.
18: So what happens to the business for that year? Because if you don't know, are you still just both cracking on as normal? There's no investment at that point. There's no help from Alan.
25: No. I didn't call him that just yet. But it's a weird year, really. So I've not had the investment up until this point. So for the last year, I've kind of cracked on as usual, and there's been things I've wanted to do with the business, which I've held off doing just in case I've kind of won. But I've also, you know, if opportunities have come my way, I've still taken them, if that makes sense. Yeah. But it's been a weird year because you can't really plan.
18: Yeah.
25: So now it's like
18: it's
25: a weight
18: limbo.
25: Now it's like I almost feel quite a weight off my shoulders. I'm like, great, like I know where I'm going now this year. Does that make sense?
19: Yeah.
18: And it was nice to see 250 grand go in the bank account.
25: For business purposes only.
18: I'm out of cold. I'm not saying you might book an holiday to the long dates.
25: No, I
19: did think that was Gucci.
25: No, this is a River Island number, you know.
19: River Island, you know.
25: High street fashion.
19: Wow.
18: I love it.
19: So has your business changed at all then in that year from when you applied to the apprentice to now? How has your business changed and evolved?
25: I mean, for the last year, well, for pretty much the best part of the last year, people didn't know I was on the apprentice. And, you know, like I said, I've kind of cracked on as normal. And the business has grown regardless of me being on the show. So, you know, it's only been knowledge I've been on the show for 12 weeks. So up until that point, the business has been growing. You know, I just opened up my second site early last year, just before I went on the show. So my main focus for the last 12 months has been pushing my Harrogate site in North Yorkshire and making sure, you know, I'm getting the people in. So the last year, you know, I got out the show, finished filming on the Sunday night in London. I was back to Leeds on the Monday morning, straight back into work, and it's literally just been head down for the last 12 months.
18: Does Alan not know for that year? Does he still have access to your business stuff and whoever the contestants may be? So just on a generic series, for instance, not necessarily just yours, just the process. When he picks his final two and you've got to wait that year, can he see what's happened in that 12 months? Something to sway his mind?
25: Absolutely. Like, you know, he can ask the questions,
18: at
25: if
18: any
25: that makes
18: point,
25: sense.
18: Yeah,
25: of course, and rightly so. You know, it's a lot of money.
18: Yeah. He ain't giving you a tenner and a meal deal.
25: Exactly. You know what I mean? I think the further I got into the process and, like, with hindsight of what we went through, you understand why that process is so tough, because it shouldn't be easy to get that 250K.
18: No.
25: It shouldn't be easy to go into business with someone like Lord Sugar. You know, you have to earn it. And I think it's really important that people know it's not just as easy as it... Well, not. I know it doesn't look easy, but it's harder than it looks. And it's a real job interview.
18: Yeah, absolutely. So what does it feel like when you get that phone call? Because you don't find out until minutes before filming the after show, do you?
25: At
18: the very end.
25: Exactly.
18: So you're both in your dressing rooms or the green room.
25: Yeah.
18: When the phone rings and it pops up Alan or Lord Sugar to you, what does he say on the phone at that point? Does he go, hello, darling, it's your lucky day. Want 250 bags?
6: I'd love if he said that. All right, darling.
25: He gets straight to it, guys. Like, you've seen him on The Apprentice. There's no messing around. He's like, Rachel, good news, you're the winner. So he didn't make me wait. There was no, you know, on the show, there's like all that momentum, and he's creating it, and he's swaying between you both. Yeah. It was like, you're the winner, and I appreciate that.
6: What
25: you know,
6: I'd
25: waited nearly a year.
6: Yeah. What did you do in that moment when you got that phone call? Were you screaming?
25: I was with the lovely producer of The Apprentice, Paul. He was with me at the time. I wasn't with my family. I wasn't with, you know, any of my friends, and I found out, and it was pure shock. And I think Paul could see it on my face. I was just like, I need a minute. But I didn't actually show any emotion, I don't think, until we watched it actually live, and as in the episode last Thursday. So when I was with my family and friends, that's the first time I really, and I'm not a crier, I was bawling my eyes out. And I think, because you're with your friends, your family,
18: and
25: you
18: it's
25: see
18: real,
25: them as well.
18: Something tangible. When it's an episode, and it's, because when you're just in the moment and you've waited that year, so that kind of, you go from the high of filming and being on the ball all the time and that pressure. Then life goes kind of back to normal for 12 months. And then you kind of have that reality where Alan's on the dog and bone telling you he's giving you 250 grand. And then he's your business partner.
25: Absolutely. It's a weird year, guys. That's all I can describe it as. You know, you're waiting for potentially a life-changing moment.
18: Yeah.
25: But you also have to prepare yourself for potentially being runner-up. And, you know, I've had to think in my head, if I don't win the investment... which obviously I'm not in that position, but if I had to also think about the plan going forwards, if that was the case. And I think that's what's crazy and what probably viewers don't realise, that Phil and I have just been through for the last 12 months.
18: Yeah. And it's one thing to people that invest in a show for 12 weeks, it's 3 months of their lives, and then people crack on to the next thing. Do you know what I mean? But for you, it's not just a show, it's a life, it's your livelihood. There's so much more than just a TV show. And that's what I love about The Apprentice, because it's, some people go, oh, it's a reality show, which I don't kind of know if it can fall under that. Maybe it kind of does in a way, but it's not a reality show as there's other reality shows. You know what
25: exactly,
18: I mean?
25: Like, exactly. And you know, Bobby, someone said to me on the show, I was so serious all the time, and that, like, this is me, you know, like all smiley and happy, but I was serious because I wasn't there as a joke. You know, I'd left my family, I'd left my business. Yeah. I was away for 9 weeks straight. There's no going home. There's very little contact with home. So I was serious because, you know, at the end of the day, I'm a blonde girl from Leeds. I wanted to be taken seriously. Yeah. I didn't want to be the one that they all take the mick out of for giving it a go. I wanted to be taken seriously. So if that meant having a bit of a stern face on me and, you know, speaking when only to be spoken, like, that was the approach I took, and it paid off.
18: And the thing is, a show like The Apprentice, if you was running around the house just slut dropping and talking filthy jokes, I don't think Alan would have picked you anyway. So there's a kind of a fine line, you know what I mean?
25: There was a different life when those cameras were off, and us girls in that bedroom, we discussed everything. Right. It was literally like being back at uni. It was brilliant. It was
6: were
25: so,
6: you allowed
25: so nice.
6: To like have like a few bottles of wine, cheese, boards,
25: absolutely
6: like,
25: not.
6: Chat?
25: There was no. No.
6: Oh,
25: we were given half a glass of Prosecco if we want a task. And let me tell you, it goes straight to your head when you've not been drinking.
18: Because your tolerance goes down.
25: Honestly, I was so happy. I had half a glass of Prosecco. I couldn't wait, honestly. But
6: so you're not allowed to drink the whole, like, 12 weeks?
25: If you win a task, you know, you get a glass of Prosecco or whatever. But no, it's a very sober house.
6: Wow.
18: So what's the situation now? Because obviously you found out maybe a couple of weeks ago.
25: Yeah.
18: Are you and Lord Sugar, does he just like WhatsApp you? Do you just wake up one day and it says Alan on WhatsApp and you just and it slid in? Like, how does this work? Because it must be a strange situation.
25: I mean, I have got his WhatsApp, you know, me and Phil.
18: What's his photo on WhatsApp?
25: It's a really nice smart photo.
18: Is it him in the boardroom?
25: No.
18: Have you WhatsApped him yet? No.
25: You know what? No, I haven't, because it's early days. Like, it's
18: you don't take the piss.
25: Now it's common knowledge.
18: Yeah.
25: We can finally like get on with the working relationship and start developing the business. But, you know, I've only just kind of started working with him as of the last few days, really. Yeah. So it's all, you know, early days, and I'm looking forward to what comes of it. And, yeah, it's really exciting.
18: Do you have to wait till the point of winning to get a follow off of him? Because I'm guessing he doesn't follow everyone that's ever been on the show. So I guess he's strategically to not give the game away, because as we know, we was talking about baby reindeer. There's internet sleuths out there now.
25: Oh, there is.
19: Oh, yeah.
18: And people look at, because I've had it in the past, and I know a lot of people in the public, I do, they're going, you don't follow her anymore. What's gone on
25: and
18: there?
25: And they think you're
18: falling
25: out.
18: Look at followers. So if he just randomly followed who was going to be the winner a year ago.
25: Yeah. Oh, yeah. So Phil and I got a follow a few days before the final episode, and we both messaged each other, and I was like, Mum, I've made it.
18: I love it.
25: Lord Sugar is following me on Instagram.
18: Has he unfollowed Phil now?
25: No. He loves Phil.
18: Oh, we all love Phil. He's a very handsome man as well.
25: He is.
18: But I wonder if he has to be seen to follow both finalists and then decide, unfollow.
19: I'm surprised he done that, actually, because you think journalists would be all over that to see who he's following.
25: He waited until it was common knowledge that there was just the two of us left.
18: You can see why he's a multi-millionaire. He's a good businessman.
25: So savvy.
19: He knows what he's doing. And do you know, like, your business is in fitness, and obviously you just won The Apprentice now, so both industries are very, like, male-dominated. Mm-hmm. How did you find, like, basically coming out on top in both of those industries? Like, you've just opened a second fitness centre now, and you also just won The Apprentice.
25: Yeah.
19: How does it feel like being a woman in that position?
25: I mean, I personally love it. You know, I think it feels amazing, and I think there should be more representation of women in the industries. I think the thing I've struggled with is not realising how much some people don't like that. And I hadn't really experienced any trolling until last Thursday when I won. And I was getting messages from men saying I'd won because I was basically completing a quota of we need to have X amount of women winners. And I think it's the last 6 years it's been a female winner. And I think
19: that doesn't make sense then, because surely it should be a male if we're trying to balance it.
25: But I think what's frustrating is, so what if it's been six women that have won in a row? That's an amazing thing.
18: Let brilliant. The best person win. Get the
25: Absolutely.
18: Gig.
25: It's, it's on skill and ability.
18: Yeah. And, gender, you know, and don't who come fits, into it.
25: Exactly, and who fits with Lord Sugar. And that doesn't mean Phil is a bad business person. He's got an amazing business. He's great. Lord Sugar just decided that I was the one that fitted with how he works. Mm. And I think, that was quite frustrating, because I'd had so much amazing support, and I still have it now, you know, especially in the Northern support. It's been amazing. But to have those, like, angry messages on Friday came quite a shock, actually.
19: I feel like these are going to be real fragile men who, like, you know, their egos are just too big and the world is not big enough for them. They just need to take down women.
18: Yeah. Men with limp dicks.
19: Yeah.
18: Do you know what I mean? Like, that want to just have a tear up at people and try and bring people down in the happiest moment of your life, I'm guessing.
25: It's
18: disgusting.
25: Yeah.
18: Talking of, obviously, you've just touched upon, like, trolling and stuff. And obviously, when you win The Apprentice, it just elevates yourself and your business to a whole nother level. How do you feel? Because obviously, it's quite written about in press and on social media. Mm-hmm. It's been said a lot that in articles alleging that your business never made a profit since it opened. How do you feel about that? Is there any truth in them claims? Because this is now, what I love about Access All Ears, when you kind of get a guest in, I like to put something out there and kind of give people that platform and that voice to kind of say, do you know what? This is my side. So
25: 100%. I really appreciate you asking me that, actually, because that was a really frustrating article to read. And I'll tell you why. So, you know, I opened my business up in the middle of COVID. So one of those financial years that article is referring to, I was closed for 9 months, okay?
19: Wow.
25: So they're referring to 3 months of trade.
19: Oh.
25: But my rent was going out every month. I had other costs, energy costs, et cetera, going out every month. So yeah, you are going to make a loss.
19: Mm-hmm.
25: And then the other year they're referring to is the year I invested in my second site with my own retained profits, my own money that I've done myself in to try and make the second site work.
19: Yeah.
25: You know, I've invested money into the economy. So naturally, when you open a second site up or a second business, the first year you do make a loss. That's business. That's what I advise every young person that's going into business. You won't make a profit until possibly year 5. It's taken me to this point in my career to make a profit in my business. Mm-hmm. And I think going back to that, like, why is the media bringing myself down when I was 27 years old when I went on the show, and I was operating a business in the middle of a cost of living crisis. Mm. I kept all my staff afloat. I kept my rent afloat. I didn't pay myself at points to make sure everyone else was looked after. Mm. And now, you know, it's a completely different position. The business is profitable and, you know, everything's great. But I think, why dig at somebody who is contributing to the economy? We get such good reviews about our effect on people's mental health, mm-hmm. not just physical. Like, our big thing is helping people's mental health, which is one of the reasons I went into this industry. So I think the frustrating things about those articles are, you know, yes, on Companies House, I've got a director's loan of X amount, but that's the only person who the business owes money to is me, mm-hmm. because I've lent my own business money. Does that make sense?
18: Yeah. Does it piss you off when you read stuff like that, or you see people, especially on certain social media, if everyone thinks that they're like, they're going to use their platform and tear people down and just spew a little bit of hatred, like, do you know what I mean? Get well soon, babes, because there's a lot of people that are clearly just nothing going on in their lives. Yeah. But when you read something or you get someone on a certain social media site talking about your life and your business and kind of bringing it down, do you get pissed off?
25: I did at first. And then I think time helps, and also realising, like you just said, you know, they're people sat at home with not really anything else better to do.
19: Yeah.
25: And you look at the people that are commenting, they've got no followers and they're potentially fake profiles as well.
19: Totally.
25: Yeah. And I've had, you know, I've blocked a lot of people in the last week, because anybody that throws anything my way about me or any of the other candidates, it's a straight block.
19: Do you know what? You're dead right. Block those people, because you don't want to hear that stuff and they're going to keep coming back. But my mom said to me before, Ellen, they're only going to troll people that, like, have made it and are doing mm-hmm. something. If you're sat at home doing fuck all, watching Netflix, Baby Reindeer, like, and doing nothing else with your life, you're...
18: Yeah, then people don't get trolled.
19: They don't get trolled.
25: Yeah.
19: So you know you're doing something, you're breaking the mold, you're stepping out of a comfort zone.
25: Absolutely.
19: When those people come for you. So... use them as a badge of honour.
25: It's part of the territory, isn't it? And it's something that I'm going to have to learn to get used to, because maybe I've been a bit sensitive to it. And I think, naturally, like, I've spent my life building this business the last 4 or 5 years. So when someone comes in at it, it hurts.
19: Yeah,
18: well, of course. It's personal.
25: But it's business, but it's personal to me.
18: Yeah,
25: you know
18: of course,
25: what I mean?
18: Because you put your blood, sweat and tears into a business.
25: So I think when people misread something, or, you know, they interpret figures, which is what happened in that said article, it's really frustrating, because it's like, I'm just a girl trying to give something a go here.
19: Mm-hmm.
25: Like, why are you pulling me down? But I've, do you know what? I'm feeling a lot more positive about things now, and I think you have to. It comes with the territory.
18: Absolutely. And that's one of the sad things about, because your whole life, as I say, is going to change now, because you're very much in the public eye. Your business partner's with Lord Sugar. But trolls are always going to troll. I've spent so many years, I've campaigned for 5.5, maybe 6 years this year, going to Parliament, Downing Street, trying to change the laws on trolling, because I can't believe that it's still allowed. I'm not taking away freedom of speech.
19: Mm.
18: Fuck me, I have opinions.
19: Yeah.
18: We all do, and that's a good thing.
19: Yeah.
18: But when you're throwing death threats, and there's such a dark side to it, and I'm like, when you get messages from people and their kids are taking their own lives because I'm like, life is hard enough at the minute, post-pandemic, cost of living. So if we've got kids, that, not even just kids, just anyone that's taking their own lives because of trolls, and people go, don't like it, don't log on. Our lives are all online now.
25: We have the right to log on. Like, I avoided TikTok last Friday, Saturday, purely because I'd been getting these messages through. And it's like, I get quite a lot of like leisure out of sitting on TikTok and having a little scroll.
19: Yeah.
25: But I felt like I couldn't go on because the notifications were coming through. And it's like, I've never had that.
19: Oh,
25: I used to, you know, I sit in the bath, I'm there, have a little scroll.
18: Yeah, have a little scroll.
25: I feel so chilled out. But for the first time, I couldn't do something that chilled me out. And I thought, but then you shouldn't really let them get away with it. But it's...
18: And do you know what, Rach? You've got to lay in that bath, throw a Lush bath bomb in, and go what? Fuck them. I'm Lord Sugar's business partner.
19: Exactly.
18: Thank you so much, Rachel, for coming in. It's been an absolute pleasure.
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10: VAR. You serious? With Cecil G. Thomas.
28: What is the point of an umbrella?
29: That come out of nowhere.
28: But they make me feel ill,
29: no,
28: bro.
29: No, you can't do
28: no,
29: that.
28: No, they make,
29: you can't
28: no,
29: do
28: they
29: that.
28: Make me feel absolutely ill. And it's been obviously ridiculous recently because there's been so much rain. Mm-hmm. I'll tell you why I hate umbrellas. They're too big for the pavement, and they're too big for one person, and they're way too small for two people. At least half of me, at least my left side or my right side, is getting drenched in rain.
30: Hello, guys. You're back on FUBAR Radio with myself and Olivia.
31: Hello.
30: And we have a lovely guest. It is the gorgeous Brendan Barker from The Circle, the winner. Hi.
31: Hello.
30: How are you? Congratulations.
31: Thank you so much. I still can't believe it, honestly.
30: Oh, my God. You won $100,000. What? That is insane.
31: I know.
32: Do you want to lend me some?
31: Like, same reaction.
32: My bank account would love that.
30: Totally. What are you going to do with the money?
31: I am using it to help pay off my mom's house.
30: Oh, that is so lovely. Is there going to be any money left over for you to do something nice for yourself?
31: Yes, I will have a bit left over, so that's good. I'll get to do something fun.
30: Oh,
32: you're nicer than me. I'd be like, sorry, Mum, you're on your own.
30: I'd be like, oh, it's already gone. I spent it while I was on the show on ASOS.
32: I bought a new car.
30: Yeah, literally. My whole new wardrobe would be costing that, I think. So how have things been since you won the show?
31: Oh my gosh, they've been so amazing. So like, everyone's been so nice. I'm almost like, I don't even know if I deserve
30: you all too. The
32: You won. Oh, you won, though.
30: You did.
31: That's true.
32: From what we've seen and what we've heard, you did a bank of job at it.
30: Yeah. And you know what's more amazing as well? You won as a catfish. So you you went in as your friend Olivia.
31: Yeah,
30: and she's beautiful, by the way. I've seen photos of her. She's gorgeous. So, you know, you would be like, I'm going to sail through this. But was it easy being a girl?
31: It was not easy. It was not easy at all. At first, I was like, I'm going to get my butt kicked. Like, I'm definitely going down.
30: And you were having a bit of flirt with Kyle, I think, was it, on the show? Was that weird, flirting with Kyle as yourself?
31: Oh my God, it was so weird because I'm sitting there in this hot tub, you know, fully exposed. And I'm like, hey, big guy, how's it going?
32: That must have been so fun, though. It's like playing dress up as a kid. Yeah. And kind of getting to embody that imagination that I feel that you lose when you grow up. So you must have had, I'd have had really good fun doing that.
30: Yeah.
32: You must have been like, hell
31: it definitely was fun. I think I also had a little champagne.
32: Oh,
31: so
32: yes.
31: So I was definitely like, I was in the zone.
32: That is how to do it. Do it in style. Did you find that isolating, being kind of in, is it apartments that you're in still? So did you find that isolating, being in this room and kind of having these, they're real relationships, but it's never a face-to-face, it's behind a screen, and at the same time, you're also lying every time you speak.
31: Yes.
32: So was it kind of like terrifying? I'm on my own. Mm. Everyone's going to suss me out. Like, did you ever feel isolated in that kind of way?
30: In your head.
32: Yeah.
31: Mm. I definitely felt anxious that people were going to like discover who I was. But honestly, like, I'm so good at entertaining myself. Like, I was doing some ridiculous things.
32: It drives you insane being in one of those situations, I think, when you're, like, alone. You will find anything to entertain yourself.
31: I mean, to be fair, I was talking to a stuffed hot dog.
30: There you go, exactly. But you know the way, like, you had to pretend to be a girl. Did you find it hard? Like, were you trying to use words that you thought girls would be using? And, like, were you overthinking emojis that you were using and stuff like that? Because if I was pretending to be a boy, I know I would be like, a boy wouldn't say that. That's very girly and stuff like that.
32: I feel like it'd be easier to pretend to be a girl as like a boy than it would to be
30: a boy.
32: I could not pretend to be a boy. I'd be like, how do men speak? I don't
30: know. If anybody brought up sport, I'd be like, sorry, what?
32: Football, and that's
31: right. I mean, luckily, like, we didn't have any like serious big subject like girl talks, because I mean I don't know what it's like to be a woman. Like, I could have never pulled it off if there would have been anything about, you know, like reproduction or anything like that.
30: God.
31: I'm like, I don't know. I'm not a girl.
30: Yeah. Oh my God. Imagine if one of the girls like messaged you and was like, oh, I'm on my period. So
32: I'd just
30: bad.
32: Be like, oh, same.
30: Yeah. You're like, yeah, same. It's so awful, isn't it? Pass the hot water bottle, girl. Like,
31: oh my gosh. The cramps are killing me.
30: Yeah. You got it down. I believe you. See, he's good.
32: And that respect, see, when you walked out and obviously faced everyone else and revealed that you were a catfish, how did that feel?
31: Oh, it was honestly, it was one of my favorite moments, because I was so excited to like see Kyle's reaction when he found out I was a girl.
30: What was he like? Was he shocked or did he take it well?
31: Oh, he was so shocked, but he was such a gentleman about it. Good. Like, he literally, his face was like just jaw on the floor, but he was so sweet about it. He was like, I'm married, so don't worry.
30: Wait, he was married and flirting
32: with
30: you?
31: I know.
32: Somebody called his wife.
30: Dirty a dog. He deserved everything he got.
32: Too right, he was catfish.
30: Yeah, exactly. So were you nervous at any point that when you do reveal yourself, that anybody might be upset with you or that you've hurt somebody's feelings?
31: I was a little nervous about it, but also I felt like I was so genuinely myself that I didn't feel like I really was mean, or like I didn't really overly lie to anyone. So I kind of felt like if they're mad, like they're just mad because I made it.
30: Yeah. So did you use elements of your own life then? Like, because I suppose then it would be easier to keep up with the lie if you're actually not lying about your life, but just who you are as a person.
31: Yeah, so I definitely was, I ended up, I think I started trying to be Olivia, and then I ended up just being me, like using her face, which made it a lot easier, which is why I excelled so much more after those first few episodes.
32: So do you think though, you know, so did you choose to be Olivia? And then if you were basically yourself behind her face, do you not think you could have won as just you? Do you not think Brandon would have won?
31: I get that question a lot. I definitely think it was a possibility I could have won as myself. But I think being Olivia gave me another element. Like, I was able to flirt, you know, like I was able to kind of use that to my advantage as well. So I don't know. I felt like, you know, being her was the best decision. I just wanted to try something different.
32: Yeah,
30: totally. I suppose touching on what Olivia said, like, there is a thing called pretty privilege. I'm seeing it a lot on TikTok, and people are saying pretty people get further in life, and, you know, people trust them more when you have a pretty face. Do you think Olivia, being Olivia, helped in the initial stages before people got to know you? Do you think her pretty pictures and everything made people kind of just trust her a bit more?
31: I think it was her smile and stuff like that. I think Olivia comes off as so, like, just normal. She's gorgeous, but she's not threatening. So I really think that's what it was. People were like, I see this really nice, like, pretty girl, and she just doesn't look like she's a threat.
30: Yeah. And have you stayed quite close with the cast after the show?
31: Oh my gosh, yeah. Oh my God, I love them so much.
30: Who are you closest to?
31: I'd have to say probably Cassie, and maybe a big surprise, but Miles and Jordan.
30: Oh, nice. Do you all have a WhatsApp group?
31: No, so we have a giant text group. We have a giant group chat. We call it the circle chat.
30: I love it.
32: It must be so weird, though, because you're, like, used to being behind these kind of, like, screens, and then you are still... It's like, am I being catfished still?
30: Yeah.
32: I wouldn't know whether to trust them or not.
30: I know.
32: Who knows who you are?
30: If I was
32: you. It might not even be your number.
30: That's it. If I was you, I'd put my profile picture as Olivia in the chat.
32: Literally, just to mess with people's heads. And have you watched any of...
31: I will say, in that chat, at least, we are... It is all us for real.
32: Well, at least... Well, you think.
30: At least that. You think.
32: That's what you think.
31: That's true.
32: Have you watched any of the other series of The Circle? Because obviously, since Netflix have bought it, it's an American series really now. But I love the UK version.
30: Yeah, obviously.
32: Have
30: addicted.
32: You ever seen it?
31: No, I need to watch it.
32: Oh my God, you need to watch it. It's so good. I think you're the second catfish to ever win.
30: Yeah.
32: And the last UK series, a girl won pretending to be her, I think it was her friend, and he was in the military.
30: I think I've seen this one, yeah.
32: And it was like insane. I was even surprised she won, because I thought, was it Manrika, who now is on, like, TikTok? She's quite well known on TikTok. And I swear, I thought she had it in the bag to win.
30: Yeah.
32: And then that girl won as a catfish. And I remember being gutted.
30: It turned around.
32: And then it kind of just disappeared from our screens.
30: Yeah.
32: Even though I was hooked on it.
30: I wonder if they're going to be working on a new one, because it is one of those binge worthy shows where you just get roped into it.
32: 100%.
30: And it's almost like it's by chance. Do you think, like, having a game plan, you can win? Because I know people go in with a game plan, but as the show goes on, I feel like that kind of falls by the wayside, and a lot of it is by chance.
31: Yeah, I think it's very... So I think there's a ton of strategy. And I also think, like, there is a slight bit of chance, because you're banking on the faith of other people. So you're like, you're banking on them actually trusting you. And that's the part that makes it, like, a little bit of luck. Because if they don't actually trust you and they just tell you that, then you're not going to make it further.
32: And do you ever think back on it and reflect and go, oh my goodness, talking about chance, if this didn't happen the way... Oh, sorry, I whacked my microphone. It's probably coming through your phone like that. Do you ever think back on it and go, if that didn't happen on that day, the way it happened, I would never have got to this point, and then I never would have won, and I wonder who would have won. I do that all the time. I look back on, like, Big Brother, and I go, if I left on this date, it's so weird that sometimes you kind of feel like chance and luck is on your side?
30: Yeah.
32: Or am I just delusional?
30: Yeah.
31: Absolutely. Like, they're rewatching it, I was like, oh my God, that's why I got to this point. And then it was just like, you kept seeing like, oh my God, if she wouldn't have done this for me, then, you know, this would have happened. So definitely rewatching, I'm like, wow, like the pieces just fell together perfectly.

0: You did win. You've got the power.
1: Yeah,
0: you've
1: literally.
0: Got the power. But what? Speaking of QT, do you think that the kind of romance that she had with Miles is going to work on the outside world? Is it working?
2: I really hope it does. As of right now, it kind of seems like they're really kicking it off. So woo! I really hope it works because they're both great, and I think they're fun for each other.
0: A showman's. We
1: showmans.
0: Love it.
1: We love
0: the
1: a showman's.
0: The nation loves a showman's.
1: The problem is they rarely last. They last for the few months. If I'm going off Love Island, in a way, they last for the few months, and then when it all dies down, they move on.
0: I suppose it depends. Yeah. You get like the one in how many.
1: Yeah.
0: One in how many
1: we'll
0: last.
1: Stick.
0: Well, here's hoping.
1: Yeah. Here's
0: but,
1: hoping.
0: Brandon, you have to watch. As soon as you're off this, it looks like you're in work.
1: Yeah. What do you do for work?
2: So I'm actually at work right now.
1: Yeah,
0: Commitment. Is this lunch break? And he's like,
1: I'm like,
0: bar radio.
1: He's in scrubs, guys. I know you can't see because this is probably going to be a podcast, but he's in scrubs.
2: I am literally hiding in a closet at work in my scrubs talking to you. I was like, I can't miss this.
0: But I love
1: oh
0: that.
1: My God.
0: I literally love that. You've just won the circle and there you are back. In your scrubs, mucking in. He's paying off his mum's house.
1: There you go.
0: Someone send this guy to heaven.
1: Literally. Oh.
0: There's a place in heaven for people like you. I won't see you there. I'll be down burning in hell. But enjoy it. Have a cocktail for me.
1: I know. I would not be going back to work if I had just won like 100K. Fair play to you.
0: I know. What
2: do you? I just feel like, you know, like, yeah, it's amazing and stuff like that. I hope I get to do more. But also in the meantime, like, I still love helping people like this. So I don't know. It's like, it's for me, it's like, I love my job. I love entertaining people as well. Mm. So if I can do both, I'm going to try.
1: I love that.
0: Oh, that's so nice. But after work today, you have to watch. You have to watch. Yeah. Watch some of the UK Circle. You need to feedback your thoughts on it.
1: Yes,
0: because
1: definitely.
0: There was also the celebrity one. Mm-hmm. Did you ever watch that?
1: And I don't think
0: Nadia
1: so.
0: Nadia from, is she from Loose Women?
1: Yeah.
0: And one of the other Loose Women were pretending to be kind of like a reality star called Gemma Collins. And they were sat in the apartment in caftans. It was iconic, honestly.
1: Oh my God, I love
0: it. I would
1: it.
0: Be intrigued to know your thoughts of whether you think UK versus US.
1: Which is better. Well, he's biased now, so you're probably going to say, obviously my season, it's the US.
0: No, don't watch it as Brandon. Watch it as Olivia and give us your opinion based on the fact that you're not Brandon while you watch it. You are Olivia.
2: So I think they did it before in season 2 with Chloe, but I think they need to have more crossovers.
1: Yeah.
2: Like more crossover with, you know, maybe UK Circle and, you know, American
1: All
2: Circle.
1: The winners. All the winners.
0: Oh my
1: that
0: God.
1: Would be a good one.
0: Like a champion of champions.
1: An all-star
0: but then
1: circle.
0: It would have to be so top secret.
1: Yeah.
0: And you couldn't know that it was champion of champions because then you would know straight away if someone's
1: who's
0: a catfish.
1: Who's who? Exactly it. Oh God.
2: We're
1: so,
2: all catfish. Like,
1: Brandon,
2: what if we were all catfish?
1: Yeah. Oh, that would be great if everyone was catfish.
0: Sign me up.
1: You could be dogs and pets and stuff. That would be an easy way to like shield who
2: yeah.
1: it is.
0: Oh my goodness.
1: If you
0: oh
1: could
0: goodness.
1: Do any other reality TV show in the world, what would it be?
2: Oh my gosh. Honestly, I love Big Brother so much. I think it would probably be Big Brother. I think
1: yeah.
2: that would be so much fun.
1: You know, Olivia done Big Brother here in the UK.
2: Did you really?
0: Yeah.
1: Yeah, she was great.
2: Oh my God. Listen, girl, get them on. I'll come to the UK.
0: Yeah, you would love it. It was so much fun. Unfortunately, I wasn't as lucky as you. I came second and missed out on the money, though.
1: Second, so close as well.
2: Mm-hmm. You were right there. Oh my God, I think I would have fought somebody.
0: Listen, at the time, I was just excited to make it that far. It's only now I'm like, damn.
1: Damn it.
0: Where was that 100K, man?
1: Oh my God.
0: But it's fine.
2: Right?
0: I'm just vibing.
1: Yeah.
0: And I'm chuffed for you.
2: I love it.
0: I can appreciate the fact that other people have 100K in their bank account.
1: She's not bitter at all.
0: Not
1: there's
0: at
1: steam.
0: All.
1: But there's steam coming out of her ears.
0: After you finished paying off your mum's house, if you want to send some money to the UK for my new car,
1: yeah.
0: let me know.
2: I got you, girl. I got you.
1: And a final question before we head away, Brandon. You're going to pay off your mom's house, which is lovely. What are you going to get for yourself? Are you going to go on holiday? Are you

0: Going to buy a car? You're going to send Olivia a car? What's the story?
1: I definitely think we're gonna plan some kind of like friend vacation. So I'm thinking maybe beach house.
0: Where are you going to pay for all your friends to fly to the beach house?
1: I think I might. I think
2: Oh, that's too
1: we all live in the
2: generous.
1: same
2: That is
1: state,
2: too
1: so.
2: generous. Buy yourself some nice new holiday clothes and let them pay for their own flight.
0: Yeah, there you
1: Here's
0: go.
1: the deal. Here's the deal. I'll pay for the house. And they can pay for their transportation.
0: Right, that's fine. Just pick somewhere
2: Meet them
0: local.
2: in the
0: They get a
2: middle,
0: bus. Yeah,
2: exactly. They
0: yeah.
2: can slum it.
0: Yeah.
2: You live the high life. You
0: That's it.
2: deserve it.
0: You earned it, fair and square.
1: Thank you so much. Thank you.
0: Well, it was lovely chatting to you. Thank you so much,
2: Thank
0: Brandon.
2: you.
1: Yes, you guys are amazing. I could talk to you all day.
2: Listen, we could gab for Britain on here.
0: Totally, totally. Lovely to meet you.
2: Bye.
1: Lovely to meet you.
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12: Australian Prime Minister Anthony Albanese has raised huge concerns after an OpenAI agent infiltrated a health department website back in July. He says he's disappointed the company took too long to report it. OpenAI say their models took actions they didn't intend. It comes as AI leaders like OpenAI chief Sam Altman call for strong regulations on the tech. Far-right activist Daniel Thomas, also known as Danny Tomo, has been arrested after he was filmed slashing the side of a dinghy while a rescue crew member was still on board. The 37-year-old was detained on suspicion of criminal damage and recklessly endangering someone's life. It's understood the crew member was attempting to take the boat back to France. Online misogyny and abuse against women is going up at a rapid rate. A joint report from Refuge and the End Violence Against Women Coalition says more than one in three women have experienced some form of online violence, rising to 47% for 16 to 24-year-olds. Beau Bottomley is Refuge's Policy and Public Affairs Manager.
11: Ofcom has already introduced guidance for tech companies on how to tackle violence against women and girls on their platforms. That's a great start, but that guidance is voluntary, and we're concerned that tech companies just won't be incentivized to implement it without risk of enforcement.
12: Record numbers of victims are waiting more than a year for their case to be heard as the Crown Court backlog in England and Wales continues to soar. There were 80,829 outstanding cases at the end of June. That's according to the Ministry of Justice figures. In June, ministers warned it could take nearly 300 years to bring the backlog of cases back to levels seen before the coronavirus pandemic without major reforms to cut jury trials. And the pilots who ejected from their aircraft moments before it crashed are expected to make a full recovery. The Hawk T2 aircraft had been flying out of the RAF Valley station on Anglesey when it happened. That's the latest from Radio News Hub. I'm Holly Hughes.
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5: If you drink a little, then drive, you risk losing your license. 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
3: VAR, you serious? 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
20: This is one sport where it's unforgiving. You know, we're trying to create young players to go and play in front of 62,500 people at the Olympic Stadium, where every person at the stadium's got their opinion. All their opinions are different and they all think their opinion matters and they don't mind voicing it. Yeah. So we're trying to create somebody for that. You know, you have to be robust, you have to be mentally strong.
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4: Not long ago, you couldn't leave your house due to mental health.
21: I just remember that first year, I really could not get out and I was really stuck in the sofa. I remember my back was ruined from just sitting down for most of the day. I was just stuck on the sofa then for another few days and I was thinking about this and going over this in my head and I realised that, like, my life was never going to change until I really started to find a way to make it work.

0: We are systematically dismantling the regime's ability to threaten America or project power outside of their borders. That means eliminating Iran's navy, which is now absolutely destroyed, hurting their air force and their missile program at levels never seen before, and annihilating their defense industrial base. We've done all of it. Their navy is gone. Their air force is gone. Their missiles are just about used up or beaten. Taken together, these actions will cripple Iran military, crush their ability to support terrorist proxies, and deny them the ability to build a nuclear bomb. Our armed forces have been extraordinary. There's never been anything like it militarily. Everyone is talking about it, and tonight I'm pleased to say that these core strategic objectives are nearing completion.
1: If you're in the pickle and you don't know what to do, just call your mammy Moira and I'll try and help you. That's right, you won't be alone anymore, because I'm here to help you. Oh, that's for sure. So send me an email or call me. Just send us a text or whatever. You can voice note these days and all. Just send me your problems and I'll solve them all.
2: Yes,
1: I'm your mammy Moira and I'm here to help you out. So if you got a problem, then just give me a shout. You got a big dilemma that you cannot solve alone. Well, it's lucky that you've Moira on the other end of the phone. Yes, you have a problem, I'll solve it. That's right. What rhymes with solve it? Okay, they get the picture. All right, Dermot, that's the end of the show. See you next week. This has been You Know Yourself. Good luck. Ha! Good man yourself, Dermot. Will we grab a coffee? I haven't eaten since before we started recording. That's got to be nearly an hour ago.
3: Hi, Moira. I'm a bit embarrassed asking this, but I basically need some help. I'm getting married. I'm engaged. My fiance is amazing. We're planning the wedding, but he has a massive family and he's insisting that we invite everyone to the wedding, but we're paying for it, so it's going to be too expensive. I don't want to invite all of these random cousins I've never met, and I want my friends to be there, and it's causing a lot of tension, and we're arguing a lot, and now I'm not even sure I want to get married, and I don't know how to talk to him about it, and yeah, so I'd love a wee bit of help. Thanks so much, and would love to invite you to the wedding, but I don't think we'll be able to.
4: Broke and How to Fix It with Bobby Seagull.
5: Tax is something all of us deal with and encounter in our lives. That's why this week's guest is someone that you must all have a listen to. So a big welcome to Caitlin Boswell, who works at Tax Justice UK. Welcome to Broke and How to Fix It.
6: Thanks so much for having me.
5: No, real pleasure. So firstly, maybe just briefly tell us what your role is at Tax Justice and then how you ended up working in tax policy.
6: Yeah, sure. So my role, I'm the Interim Deputy Director of External Affairs, which is a bit of a mouthful, but essentially yeah. I oversee our campaigns and movements work mm-hmm. and also our political advocacy and policy work. So all of like a lot of our external facing yeah. work. I had a bit of an unusual pathway in that my background is actually in migrants' rights. So I worked for a decade campaigning and supporting migrants affected by the immigration system in uh-huh. the UK. Moved into tax justice when I fancied a change and saw the potential that our economic and tax system have for unlocking a lot of social justice issues. So a lot of the issues that those of us who care about social justice, yes. care about the most, progressive tax reform can offer a real solution there, whether it's tackling climate mm-hmm. change or fighting for migrants' rights or tackling wealth inequality. Progressive tax reform can really offer a solution to those problems.
5: Yeah, and it feels like it's more important than ever to have those sort yeah. of voices. So we're going to start with the basics. Where does the money that gets collected for tax actually end up? And why do sometimes people think, where's my tax going?
6: Yeah, I mean, it's a really important question. And I would say as well that like it's something that I think a lot of us actually don't understand, even though all of us or most of us pay mm-hmm. tax. And I have to admit that before I started working in this area, I think I had a lot of misconceptions and myths around it. Mm-hmm. Tax is something that we all pay, whether it's on our income mm-hmm. or from buying a takeaway to buying a house or plane tickets, tax is involved. And in really simple terms, tax is the money the government raises in order to be able to spend for our communities, yeah. whether that's public services like the NHS and state support to social housing and things like getting our making sure our roads work well, our transport systems. But you ask a really important question in terms of why does it feel like we don't see it? And it's interesting because in the UK, there is this understandable sense that often we pay a huge amount of tax and we don't see the benefits of it. Actually, if you look at a lot of countries comparably in the UK, in the EU, we actually pay a lower rate of tax than a lot of them. But because we're off the back of over 14 years of conservative austerity, which ripped our public services to shreds, we saw our NHS stripped back, waiting times. I mean, I'm sure we can all relate to having to wait months for a healthcare appointment, lack of free childcare, rent becoming unaffordable for so many young people who can only dream of getting on the property ladder. These issues have been accumulating as our public services have been stripped back, meaning that ordinary people are having to pay for more and more out of their own pocket. So we're not seeing the benefit of those things. And that makes sense. And that's understandable because we're living in a country with huge inequality and broken public services.
5: Yeah, so you briefly touched on actually young people. So sometimes they might think, oh, tax is something for older people. This is my parents. But why is it important for them to really understand?
6: I mean, I think in many ways... well, we have a two-tier tax system in the UK. And what I mean by that is that we have the way our tax system works, it taxes income from wealth at a much lower rate than income from work. So those of us who work for a living, which is the majority of people, and especially the majority of young people who maybe haven't accumulated wealth and assets over a lifetime yet, we are taxed at a much higher rate than the super rich and people who earn their living from renting out property, from stocks and shares, from investing. So the reality of the situation is that the people who already have money are helped to get richer at a faster and faster rate by our tax system because of higher rates of tax on income from work than wealth, and also lots of loopholes which make it easy for the super rich to avoid paying tax altogether. So I would say it's an issue for young people to care about because it's something that we should really care about. We want to change the system, basically. We want to make it so it's a more equal system that benefits everyone equally and doesn't fuel inequality in this country as it currently does.
5: Yeah.
6: And I think something for especially for young people who, as whether you live in London or there's many like other cities in the UK, I mean, it could happen anywhere, but there's lots of places like London where... rent, for example, is just completely unaffordable. Yeah, we were talking just earlier about it's like you could easily be spending half or even more of your monthly salary on rent and becoming increasingly difficult to get on the property ladder. And so if we had a fairer tax system, that could work towards funding our public services, putting money back in people's pockets, making it actually more achievable that people can save the money that would enable them to be able to secure themselves property and hope to get to the same position that their parents might have been, although it's getting harder and harder for that to happen.
5: Yeah, so you're painting a really tough economic picture for younger people, one in terms of comparing them to those who have a lot of wealth and also the older generations who own assets. Why is it the tax system favours these sort of property-owning older generations?
6: I mean, yeah, it's a good question of why. I think if we think first about how it does. I mean, I mentioned kind of lower rates of tax on income from wealth. So something like capital gains tax, for example, that you pay when you sell an asset, that is something that is taxed at a significantly lower rate than the income we pay on work.
5: Yeah.
6: And the reason why, I mean, you could argue different things, but for a long time, we have had governments who are... even though the vast majority of us are ordinary people in this country who make our living from work, unfortunately, we're not the people who have the power and influence to shape government policy a lot of the time, as much as we would like to. So we know that you get lobbying groups that lobby the government really hard to make sure that the tax system works for their benefit at the expense of the rest of us. And this is the issue that we at Tax Justice are essentially trying to campaign against and to change, is to create a tax system that works for all of us. Because while tax might seem, as you mentioned, like it might seem like a kind of dry and abstract thing for a lot of people, the reality is that a functioning and progressive tax system would make life better for all of us. But at the moment, it's working to the benefit of the super rich, who are accumulating more and more and more wealth at a time. So billionaire wealth has grown by 1,000% since 1990. We're soon to see our first trillionaire. At the same time, record numbers of people in this country are reliant on food aid. Housing prices are spiraling. Like we were saying, most young people can't even dream of being able to get on the property ladder unless they have a significant amount of inherited wealth. So the tax system is fueling this inequality, and that is what we need to reform. It's not just good for raising money for public services, it's also about tackling inequality and making sure we have a society where everyone can thrive.
5: So we talked about people that earn their income through a job and then will pay taxes as part of their salary, as it were, but you've got people that are earning the same amount but through investments. How do the two compare?
6: So most of us who earn our money through work, we pay tax, we pay income tax, national insurance contributions, and that comes, well, it depends on what your salary is, but for most people, it's around 20%, or that can go up to 40 or 45%, depending on your income band. However, if you're earning your salary, or not your salary, I should say, if you're earning your money and your wealth through renting out property, say, as a landlord, or through selling assets or investing in stocks and shares, you're actually paying a comparatively much lower rate of tax. So as an example, there was some research that found that if you're one of the lowest earners, you pay an effective tax rate of around 44%, whereas those on the highest earners are paying more like 21%. So it's a huge difference. And there was a really shocking finding a few years back that Rishi Sunak paid the same rate of tax previous prime minister and one of the 250 richest families in the UK, but he was paying the same rate of tax as an average teacher, which we obviously isn't fair. And similarly, if you are a landlord making huge amounts of money every month, renting out loads of properties, you would be paying, potentially, if you were a landlord that had paid off your mortgage, you'd be paying a lower rate of tax than your renters who earn their money through work. This is the kind of, I mean, there were some changes made in the 2024 budget. The Chancellor did slightly increase capital gains tax rates, which we were happy to see. But it's still not equal with income tax rates, for example. So what we're arguing for, and what I think a lot of people agree with, and it's quite hard to argue with really, is that we should have the same rate of tax regardless of what the source of your income and your wealth is, whether that's from assets and wealth or whether that's from work. All income should be taxed.
5: You'd put all our tax accountants out of work then, wouldn't it?
6: That's part of the problem as well.
5: So actually, a new type of income we've seen in the past few years is those who are influencers and people having side hustles. For this, that generation, how does tax work for them? Is it the same or is it different?
6: I guess if you're self-employed or in precarious work, which a lot of young people are, it can work a bit differently. In that it's a slightly different way than if you have an employer and you're paying PAYE tax. But you're still, essentially, the kind of the really fundamental point that we're concerned with is that regardless of whether you're earning your income through being self-employed or an influencer, as you say, or you work for a not-for-profit organization like me, you are paying a much higher rate of tax than someone who maybe doesn't actually have to work very much for a living. I'm not saying that is the case for everyone of the super rich, but you know, there people talk about passive income and income that you can get from investing in property or in stocks and shares. People who could be overnight in their sleep making more money than a lot of us could imagine making in months, you know. So this is what we're talking about. And a lot of the time, just to be really clear for your listeners, like a lot of the time people people that don't agree with us might say, oh, you anti-aspiration, you don't think people should get rich. And we're not saying that. We believe that everyone should be able to live a comfortable life where they can expect good things for themselves, for their family. We think it's completely, I think it's completely understandable why parents want to help their kids get on the property ladder if they can. That's got nothing to do with what we're talking about here. What we're talking about is people with a level of wealth that you and I probably can't even imagine what that looks or feels like, with so much money that you could never dream of spending it. Those are the people we're talking about, sort of extreme or obscene wealth, and the type of wealth that corrodes, erodes democracy, that is fueling climate breakdown, that is making inequality more and more extreme. It's extracting wealth while ordinary people everywhere are seeing they're feeling the pinch. Like we're feeling the effects of an ongoing cost of living crisis. But at the same time, some people are getting richer and richer. So these are the people that we're talking about should be paying more of their fair share. It's not sort of people that are entrepreneurial or want to sort of make a better life for themselves. Of course, everyone should be able to do that.
5: Yeah, thank you. It's something which is very much in people's minds. If you watch social media, read newspapers or read things online, there's a lot of question about the big picture. And as a country, there's this narrative that, oh, Britain is broke post-2010 austerity. Do you think we're broke beyond our control, or has this been a political choice?
6: I mean, it's to take your question in two parts, like, do I believe Britain is broken? I believe that, like, our economy is broken, and the way our economic system and tax system works is for the benefit of the few, not the many. And yes, I think this is the result of political choice. Like, we know that 14 years of austerity measures, of cuts to our public services, of privatising and selling off parts of our NHS, this has got us to the situation we're in today. But I do think also that there's reason to be hopeful. Like, it's really interesting when you look at the figures around taxing wealth more, which is what we're calling for. The vast majority of the public support this stuff. Like, it's common sense. Some people might brand it as sort of radical, or but it's really common sense. The vast majority of people, there was a massive public attitudes poll that found that 75% of the British public are supportive of a wealth tax, a 2% tax a year on people with wealth over 10 million, on that, just that chunk of wealth over 10 million. The vast majority of people support this, and that's across the political spectrum, from Green voters to Labour to Reform voters, if that money was used to fund our public services and raise living standards. So there is real strong public appetite for this change. What is needed is the political will to make that change.
5: Why do you think the political will isn't there, when it seems like if three quarters of the country want it, surely democracy should reflect the will of the people?
6: Well, you would hope so. But I think that it all comes back to the same issue, actually, because if we look at, like I was mentioning, the harms of extreme wealth. One of the biggest harms of extreme wealth and billionaire wealth, say, or that level of wealth, is that you see people accumulating political capture, or another way of saying influence over politics and policies that are made. So, like, we know that lobbyist groups get, I think, over 20 times more meetings with the Treasury or with government than campaigning organisations like ourselves do. We still get those meetings. We get to meet ministers and MPs, and that's brilliant. But but policy, unfortunately, is too often shaped by the small minority at the top, who might not make up many voters, but they have a great deal of power and influence over the media. We see, for example, one really kind of strong example of this that we often talk about is we're seeing more and more. So obviously, going back to your first question around what's the purpose of tax, like the purpose of tax is to benefit all of our communities, to fund our public services. But increasingly, we're seeing taxpayers' money go towards corporate giants profiting off everyday people's hard work. So one example is Graham King. I don't know if you've heard of him, but he is the founder and owner of Clear Springs, which is a company which it's the company that runs accommodation for asylum seekers. Mm-hmm. And he became a billionaire off the back of selling government contracts, selling contracts mm-hmm. to house asylum yeah. seekers to the government, off the back of essentially taxpayers' money yeah. and migrant and asylum seekers' misery. Like these places, it's a huge amount yeah. of money. And I mean, I don't know how much you've heard about these this accommodation, but mm-hmm. it's unsanitary, it's unsafe, yeah. and some of the most kind of marginalised communities mm-hmm. being housed there, and this guy's become a billionaire. Yeah. Like, clearly that's not right when people are able to get that kind of influence mm. over taxpayers' money.
5: So, like, obviously that sounds really grim, but what can young people do about this? Is they're listening to our conversation and they're feeling, this is not right, what would you suggest that they do?
6: Get involved in this stuff. Yeah. Like, join Tax Justice UK's People's Lobby. We have a network of over 60,000 people who support us, who we work with, to organise locally in mm-hmm. their communities. I think the great thing about, I mean, I know I've just painted quite a bleak picture, yeah. but I think there is a lot of that genuine hope here. Mm-hmm. I feel a lot of hope. Like that number I was saying, 3/4 of the public are supportive yeah. of this. Like, we might have some parts of the political and media class that would like us to believe that our communities are divided, that would like us to point the finger at migrants, for example. Mm-hmm. But I think more and more of us and more people are waking up and realizing, hold on a minute, these aren't the people to blame. It's mm-hmm. the billionaires and the politicians who are enabling them. And I would say the great thing about tax justice as an issue, mm-hmm. as a kind of goal, is that regardless of what you care about, mm-hmm. whether it's climate breakdown mm-hmm. or pushing for migrants' rights or racial justice yeah. or like workers' rights in your workplace, tax justice can really offer a solution to yeah. those issues and a way to fight for them. So I think it's got a real kind of beautiful potential to bring mm-hmm. people together. And for example, on Saturday, I was at the Together Alliance march which was the biggest mm-hmm. march in UK history against the far right. And a lot of that was on this narrative of we need to tax wealth more to sort of provide the resources to make this country somewhere that can be built on hope instead of hate. Mm. And there were people from all walks of life, all different issues that they cared about coming together against the rise of the far right. So I think there is massive appetite for change. Mm-hmm. And it's just about us showing the people in charge of this country that this is an issue that really matters to us.
5: Yeah, again, clearly, thank you. In this conversation today, I've got a real sense of why everyone, whether you're a young person that's starting out, you need to take an understanding in tax because it impacts all of us and all issues.
6: Yeah, yeah, exactly.
5: Yeah. So if people wanted to follow the work of Tax Justice, where's the best place for them to keep up with this?
6: So we're on Instagram, on X, on Blue Sky, and we've very recently launched on TikTok as well.
5: Oh,
6: And if you want to check out our website, taxjustice.uk, we also have a weekly newsletter that people can subscribe to, and we send often actions that people can mm-hmm. take, whether it's writing to their local MP or signing a petition for change. But yeah, get involved. We'd love to work with you.
5: Yeah, there you go, listeners. You've got an action to do. Well, thank you. That was such an eye-opening, sometimes grim, but hopefully helpful conversation as
6: yeah,
5: well.
6: Yeah, thank you for having me.
5: Yeah, thanks for being on Broke on How to Fix It.
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11: I've gone onto your screen time here, right?
12: Oh.
11: And if I spent an average of 22 hours a day doing something, I think I'd consider it a relationship.
12: Oh my God. 22 hours?
11: A day? How? How? What are you doing on your phone? The total screen time from last week was 155 hours and 28 minutes.
12: Yeah.
8: VAR, you serious? With Cecil G. Thomas.
13: What is the point of an umbrella?
14: That come out of nowhere.
13: Bro, they make me feel ill, bro.
14: No, you can't do
13: that. No, they make,
14: you can't
13: no,
14: do
13: they
14: that.
13: Make me feel absolutely ill. And it's been obviously ridiculous recently because there's been so much rain. Mm-hmm. I'll tell you why I hate umbrellas. They're too big for the pavement, and they're too big for one person, and they're way too small for two people. At least half of me, at least my left side or my right side, is getting drenched in rain.
8: Broke and How to Fix It with Bobby Seagull.
5: So we had such an eye-opening conversation with Caitlin Boswell from Tax Justice UK. And we got a real sense of, yes, tax is there, everyone has to pay it, but it feels like it can be a bit of an unfair system. You know, there'll be people out there working, crafting day in, day out, paying their taxes on their salaries. And then there's a perception that there are some people that are extraordinarily wealthy who perhaps don't seem to be paying their, not necessarily their fair share, because they're paying larger amounts potentially, but they're not paying the same, let's say, percentage amount. And I get the sense that, yeah, there is growing frustration among people in the UK. What's that say about 3/4 of people wanting reform about the way taxation is done? But because we live in an era where there's technology, where there's social media, where there are campaigning organisations like Tax Justice UK, you don't just have to accept it. If you're not happy with the way things are, you can get involved, you can campaign, you can make your voice heard. So that's probably one of the lessons for me. If you are upset, do something about it. And now it's time for the Money Myth Hot Take, where each week we challenge a common belief or viral advice and tell you why actually the reality is quite different from the myth. So the money myth this week is getting a pay rise can leave you worse off if it pushes you into a higher tax bracket. And let's be honest, we've all heard this before, conversations, maybe around the pub. Oh, don't get a pay rise, you're going to lose money in tax. And do you know what? It does sound logical, but it's completely wrong. Because the reality is, you ultimately only pay the higher rate on earnings above a threshold, which means that a pay rise ultimately means more money in your pocket. Because there is a fear when people hear that, oh, don't go into a high tax bracket. It's partly hearsay, misunderstanding the system. Maybe perhaps tax can be confusing. But with the UK, our taxation system is one that's known as a progressive taxation system. So, for example, let's say you're earning 55 grand a year. And the way it works is, again, you'll get a personal allowance for the first 12,570, where you're taxed at 0%. And then, again, you've got that basic rate of tax paying, which is at 20% for everything between 12,571 all the way up to just over 50,000, 50,279. And then we come into our higher rate payer. So above 50,279, you are being paying a rate of 40%. So anything above that amount, you are paying at the higher rate. So the way to think about it is a pay rise ultimately does mean that there is more money in your pocket. It always does. But of course, your marginal rate, yes, the additional amount you're paying at a higher rate. And if you're someone out there that you're turning down opportunities because you think of tax like this, you're actually playing the system, this game of money, in a blind manner. So do not turn down growth in your income, growth in your opportunities because of a misunderstanding, because a myth that getting a pay rise leaves you worse off because you jump into the higher tax bracket, that is, I think, just actually a misunderstanding about the tax system. So now we share with you our one move this week that we want all of you to take. And in fact, we are not many days away from the tax year reset in April. And I'm going to tell you why this really matters. Because if you don't, you must open a stocks and shares ISA really quickly, because it takes like 10-15 minutes online, and you don't need loads and loads of cash to start. Because first of all, if you've already got a stocks and shares ISA, and again, an ISA is an individual savings account, and the way to think about it is a tax wrapper. So any growth you have in your stocks and shares, it could be dividends or it could be capital growth, that is protected from the tax man or tax woman. They can't bite a chunk of your growth as long as it's within this wrapper. And at the moment, the allowance is £20,000 per year for a stocks and shares ISA. And if you don't use it, you lose it. So if you miss out on the deadline, it's gone forever. And I'll tell you why this is really important, because ultimately, we want you on Broke to build up your long-term wealth. And that's all about being tax efficient, because we know the system can sometimes feel stacked against you. But ISAs, especially the stocks and shares ISAs, they're one of the few free wins in the system for you, because the tax year always starts on 6th of April, but by the time it comes to the 5th of April, the tax year ends. So go on, check whether you've got a stocks and shares ISA for this year. If not, 10-15 minutes, open it, because if you don't use it, you do lose it, because this is one of the few completely legal ways to grow your money and you're not paying tax. And ultimately, it's a small move this week that your future you will genuinely thank you for. We have had an amazing 6 weeks so far on Broke, on How to Fix It on FUBAR Radio. And the guests have offered such, I think, really an incredible range of insights on such a breadth of personal finance topics. You know, thinking about the gender pay gap, you're thinking about invisible subscriptions, you're thinking about budgeting and housing and debt. And we wanted to reflect on some of the more powerful moments and share them with you, just in case you missed it. And if you missed it, where have you been? So on episode one, it was all about housing and renting and the big issue of, like, can you afford a home? We had Shaz Ahmed from Elan Property Finance, and he made us really think about, you know, if you're applying for a house or a mortgage, you know, parking fines, they're not really that important, are they?
14: Avoid, obviously, CCJs. Now,
13: County court judgments.
14: I see this a lot, right? And people are either oblivious or they just don't want to admit what's happened. But again, give you an example, parking tickets, parking fines.
13: Yeah.
14: Because you see, you get a parking ticket and then your friends will say, ignore that, they can't enforce it, it's illegal. To a degree, yes. However, there's a process to follow. So if the parking operator follows that process, they can give you a CCJ.
13: And that can impact your ability to borrow.
14: For 6 years, right?
13: Wow. That.
14: So for the sake of a £60 fine, pay it and deal with it afterwards.
13: Yeah.
14: Also with CCJs, if you do happen to get one, if you pay it within 30 days of actually receiving the notice and the letter, mm-hmm. it doesn't come on your credit file. So when people come to me saying, I've got a CCJ, it wasn't my fault, I'm not that sympathetic, because you've had all this time, all these letters, and there's a process where you could have avoided it.
5: We had Nye Jones from Generation Rent, and he talked about something the next month that's coming out, the Renters' Right Act, and why this is going to be a game changer for all of us.
15: Yeah, so the Renters' Rights Act will be implemented on the 1st of May this year. It's a result of kind of over a decade of campaigning from groups like ours, Generation Rent, Renters Union, housing charities like Shelter, etc. And there are a number of key changes that will be happening, and which we see as a kind of a vital step forward in addressing the power imbalance between tenants and landlords. The headline change, there'll be an end to Section 21 evictions. So Section 21 evictions allow a landlord to evict a tenant with 2 months' notice for no reason. And this has been one of the major causes of homelessness in recent years and has kind of led to a deep insecurity for tenants, and meant tenants are kind of reticent to hold their landlord to account for fear of a retaliatory eviction. From the 1st of May, landlords will only be able to evict outside of like issues like antisocial behaviour and rent arrears if they want to sell or move in or move a family member into the home. And in instances where they do that, they'll be banned from reletting the home for 12 months. So we're hopeful that will be a major change and really reduce the number of kind of sudden evictions we see for renters. Outside of that, fixed-term tenancies will end. So, for example, no longer will renters sign a 12-month contract. All tenancies will be what we call periodic or rolling tenancies. And this is good because it allows a renter to leave with 2 months' notice from day one.
5: In episode two, we took a big look at, as part of International Women's Week, women's wealth. We are really lucky to have the star of The Apprentice and entrepreneur, Carrington Saunders. And she gave a really interesting perspective on how you might want to set up a business and actually the value of yourself as a brand.
16: I post every single day on TikTok, YouTube Shorts, Instagram, Snapchat, LinkedIn. And I use my personality to drive my business.
5: Yeah.
16: And I garner my sales from being myself. People kind of buy into me. You buy into my brand. And so I would say that being founder-facing can have its benefits because people, if they like you, they like your product. The only issue is if something goes left, they're not coming for your business, they're coming for you personally. So it is a bit of a double-edged sword. But it can be super helpful just because you are your biggest promoter and you know your product the best. So it's a great tool, essentially.
5: We heard from quite new TikTok star and personal finance educator, Kira Ann McMahon, about actually why the gender pay gap exists in terms of women and their pensions and the possible roles they take on in the workplace.
17: Firstly, I think women relate to money differently to men. I think women's experience of money is quite different, and that can be positive and negative. I think for men, sometimes they feel that they have this provider mentality that can put a lot of pressure on them. But for women, sometimes they don't feel part of the conversation to do with money, and nor do I think they feel empowered to ask. The one thing you mentioned that really stuck with me is about pensions, and it's something that I really wasn't aware of until recently. I don't have kids yet, but I would love to have kids one day. And one thing I don't think couples talk about is how are we going to split our pensions when one of us is taking a significant amount of time off to have and raise a baby? I don't know how most people do it, but I don't think many people are having the conversation to say, hey, let's split my pension while you are off work so we can have equal amounts. Because say, for example, you and your partner earn the exact same amount of money, you've put the exact same amount into your pension. One of you goes off to have a baby, late 20s, early 30s, maybe even late 30s. You don't put money into that pension during that time. And then the compound growth happens because you don't actually go see it at the other end until you're 60, 70. Yes. And so you might have always been the same, but suddenly you've taken a big chunk out of your investing pensions journey in your 30s. Now, all of a sudden in your 60s, you guys are on really different trajectories, even though you've been the same.
5: In episode three, we took a look at the invisible subscriptions that hit your back pocket. And we were lucky to have Malvi Vaja, a financial planner from Rathbones, who came up with a intriguing way of keeping on top of your finances.
18: So one of the things actually that's quite, that's, you know, again, on social media a lot is admin nights. So having admin nights with your friends, sitting like down, having a night in with friends, order a pizza, and all of you sit down and look at those direct debits, you know, together. And it forces you, because you're all doing it at the same time. Yeah. You can also chat and learn about what other people are doing. You might learn something new. You might teach something new. So I think that's a really, really good way of doing it.
5: We had Aliette Buttleman, founder of Phase It Beauty, who talked about how being persistent with getting your product, Glitter Freckles, into a certain Taylor Swift may have changed the course and trajectory of your business and your life.
19: So we had a whole strategy to get it on her, sent to her makeup artist, mm-hmm. sent to Sabrina Carpenter, who was touring with her, sent to the wives and girlfriends of the NFL Chiefs. And then 6 months later, October of 2024, Taylor walks into Arrowhead Stadium where the Chiefs play, doing her like tunnel catwalk. And I get so many messages from content creators in our community saying, I think Taylor is wearing your gold glitter freckles.
5: Did you believe them at first? Were you like, this can't?
19: No, I like blacked out. I was like, there's no way this is happening. And we had Monday Night Football on the TV. Yeah. And then I look on my Instagram Explore page and every media outlet has a zoomed in photo of her, of Taylor's wearing glitter freckles. And really, like, the community coined this term. It's not what we called the product initially. And from there, you know, my co-founder and I, our lives changed overnight.
5: Episode 4 was about budgeting, and budgeting can sound a bit boring, but it's something that's so important to our daily lives. We had Ola Matkademe from All Things Finance, who tried to break down some of the most popular budgeting techniques for us.
20: Once you deduct your expenses from your income, I personally recommend having a weekly budget. So this is something I do myself. So I, on a monthly basis, work out my expenses that leave my account, break my disposable income down into weekly chunks. So it just allows me to kind of manage my money on a weekly basis, so I don't end up getting to the end of the month and realizing I spent all of my income within the first week of the month. So I think having that weekly budget can be really handy. Or on the other end, you can have something called the 50-30-20 budgeting method, where 50% of your income goes towards your needs, you got 30% goes to the fun stuff, and then 20% is future use. That can be saving or investing. I know a lot of young people like that.
5: We had Vex Layton, a comedian

0: okay, what is the average financial catastrophe? And it's around £700. And it's like, do you know what? That immediately feels
1: like
0: better.
1: It's like a boiler.
0: You don't have to have 20 grand in the account, but if you can get somewhere towards 700, you are going to be covered for the average crisis, whether that's your boiler breaking down, whether that's your pet needing surgery, or a tooth falling out. And I think it's reassuring. And I think it's important to make people believe that whatever small thing they do, is still worth doing.
1: In episode 5, we looked into the hard-hitting topic of debt and what it can mean for you as an individual. We had sports broadcaster, podcaster, entrepreneur Jake Humphreys. And sometimes you might think someone as wealthy as him doesn't worry about their finances, but actually it might impact him too.
2: Well, look, Bobby, I'll be really honest. I think people sometimes look from the outside and think, wow, you've ended up on kids' TV, you must be financially stable, or, you know, the world of Formula One must have been good for you financially, or even BT Sport. And there's no doubt about it. Like, I come from a small family in Norfolk. My dad was a charity worker, my mum was a teacher. And as a kid, you know, clothes came from jumble sales. There were very few foreign holidays. When we finally managed to go on a foreign holiday, we would drive on a ferry to a campsite in France. You know, we were not an affluent family. And I think that's probably left me in a position where I'm always careful with money. Like, there are two things that stress me out, right? Health and finances. Yeah. And I lie awake at night worrying about my health and the health of my family. And when my finances aren't in good shape, I also, like, I am a catastrophizer. I do lie awake at night, you know, thinking, I think it's going to be okay. And I hate the uncertainty. I'm not good with uncertainty.
1: From across the pond in America, we were lucky to get the experiences of Kylie Scarlatta, who built up a $27,000 debt. But actually, it doesn't mean it's the end. She talked about how you can use this as a way to start again.
3: I heard of bankruptcy a little before I filed, but obviously nobody talks about it. It's kind of like a taboo type of like subject, because obviously when you hear bankruptcy, it's like you're giving up everything, you're losing everything. Yeah. But there's so many different chapters in between where you keep things, lose things, give up things to cover the debts. So I definitely didn't have any shame going into it too. I think especially since I posted that video before I filed for bankruptcy, I kind of am like an open book, so I didn't have any shame to it, and I definitely felt very much relieved after I had done it. With bankruptcy, I feel like a lot of people, you know, basically say like, you know, you have to give up you have to sell some assets, you have to give up a car, you have to give up a house, but there are so many different chapters, and the one that I chose, I don't know if it's different over there, but over here it's called a chapter 7, and it's basically any basically credit card debts, medical debts, school debts that you have, you can pay off while keeping, you know, a car note, your house and things like that. I have a car note myself, so I was able to keep that with the Chapter 7.
1: With chartered accountant and owner of Coco Financial, Fee Titus, she talked about how actually debt isn't all the same, and you can look at debt in terms of one perspective or another.
4: Growing up, you just assume that debt equals bad.
1: Everyone hears the word like, oh my God, someone's in debt.
4: Exactly. You think of it as such a negative thing. And actually, sort of having a seeing behind the scenes in finance and accounting, you realize that the world's biggest businesses, you know, they use debt for leverage to grow and to further themselves.
1: And countries as well.
4: Entire countries as well. Now, obviously, debt can be bad, but it's not inherently bad. Debt is technically neutral. The application and how you use it can either be positive or negative. So I think understanding almost our cultural understanding of debt, the way we think about it, is not as black and white as we think it is.
1: So those have been some of my favourite gems and nuggets over the past 6 weeks. And you can go back and listen to them at any stage on our website, on iTunes or Spotify, or even just scroll through our Instagram or TikTok account. Because again, I think with finance, the more you go back and revisit these issues, the more likely it will embed into your mind and be part of your daily lives. And that has come to the end of this episode on tax. We hope it's not been too taxing. Thank you so much to Caitlin Boswell from Tax Justice UK for showing us a high-level perspective

0: on the taxation system. Throughout this episode, we've got a real sense of why tax matters to you as an individual. 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
2: 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She compares my body type to her body type, to my cousins. You know, she still has that kind of obsession.
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10: 781 migrants arrived in the UK yesterday. That's the highest number for a single day so far this year. It comes after a cabinet minister said not every migrant boat can be intercepted in the wake of two boats landing undetected on British shores within 2 days. Far-right activist Daniel Thomas has been arrested after he was filmed slashing the side of a dinghy while a rescue crew member was on it. The 37-year-old, who's also known as Danny Tomo, uploaded on YouTube, showing him being detained on suspicion of criminal damage and recklessly endangering someone's life. Hospital bosses have committed to reviewing the breast cancer care received by about 4,500 women after severe failings were found in services. It's after members of a support group attended a public meeting held by County Durham and Darlington NHS Foundation Trust, where the board decided the scope of its look-back exercise. Social media platform TikTok is to pay a £12.7 million fine from the UK data watchdog after dropping an appeal. The Information Commissioner's Office imposed the fine in 2023 because TikTok didn't do enough to make sure underage children were not using its platform and ensure that their data was used correctly. Parents of 10 to 15-year-olds are struggling to cope with their own mental well-being. Action for Children say they're seeing a rise in the number of adults contacting their Parent Talk support service. 40% of them raised concerns about their own well-being alongside their child. That's up from 28% 2 years ago. Jo Thurston's from the charity.
6: It's difficult because we're their support and their strong person who's looking out for them. But we're also dealing with like the upset and the emotional sort of trauma to ourselves, you know, when they're coming out with some of the things that they're going through.
10: And the Princess of Wales has been to a garden and met people covering from addiction. She's visited Garran Park in Essex to mark Addiction Awareness Week. That's the latest from Radio News Hub. I'm Holly Hughes.
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12: Hi, my name's Freddie.
13: And my name's Delilah.
12: And this is Not In Front, in front of parents.
14: This is what parenting really sounds like.
15: Loud.
14: Sticky.
15: Expensive.
14: This is Not In Front of the Kids.
13: So, what is this about?
12: About Nathan and Clara. Basically, my dad, when he like shoots out a reel, he's like, okay, I need to play this like 500 million times. Today, this is how you hit the gritty. And he just keeps on playing it in it, and we all know every single thing.
13: So, when my dad, he goes on the phone, yeah, and he's so loud.
12: No, he's like, literally like this. What's up, mate? What's up? Like, and I just say like this. Mate, you're on the phone.
13: And he can hear you.
12: And then I say to him,
13: Dad, can you please go away? You're so loud. Or turn the phone down. And every time he sits on his phone, it's so loud.
12: Bro, you just sit on your phone. But he puts it on.
16: What's going on, this is our job, not yours.
13: Yes, it is.
16: You taking the phone off of us?
13: No.
16: Now leave it to the professionals, yeah?
14: Anyway, I'm guessing you're staying for the show.
16: Right, let's get cooking.
12: Yay.
14: Right, so after that, I think we're going to restart the show. Do you think, Nath?
17: I think we've just been taken over, personally.
14: I think we are. But anyway, welcome to Not In Front of the Kids with me, Cara de la Hoyd Massey, and you?
17: Nathan Massey.
14: Also, we have here, what's your name?
12: I don't know, Freddie,
14: and what's your name?
13: Delilah. Good. How are you? Good.
14: Yeah, I'm really good, thank you. As you can tell, it's a little bit chaotic in the studio this week because it is the time that us parents dread. It is school holidays.
17: I'm not joking. I'm absolutely dreading it. We're like 4 days, no, 2 days in?
14: I don't know. But anyway, Nathan had this idea of let's bring our kids into the studio, bring the kids to work today, and we're going to see what madness unfolds today.
17: What's the worst that can happen?
14: We get cancelled.
17: Yeah. Maybe. That's
14: okay. Okay. So, our usual running time, kids, we do something called a shout out or a call out. So, have you got one?
17: I'm calling mummy out. Last week, I was on the way to the gym and I got a phone call from Cara crying that she took her nan's next door neighbour's wall down.
14: Oh, I did.
17: took her nan's next door, and it's not the first time she's done it, it's the second time she's done it. Mummy can't drive. She thinks she can, but she can't drive. And do you know what annoys me about that's so true. And what I said was, I said, don't worry, it's only a car. As long as you're fine, it don't matter. I've gone straight up the road, picked some fellow up. We'll shot round to Cara's nan and granddad's house. I've got a bloke to take the wheel off, put the spare wheel on so she could take her nan out. She was doing a good deed.
14: I was taking my nan to ask everyone.
17: But do you know what's different? It's if I was to do that, it'd be a different story. Like, we come out of Ebbsfleet Station the other day, coming back from this, and I've lost my ticket, the car ticket. I, I must. And
14: no, you didn't take it out of the machine.
17: She didn't take it out of the machine. But the difference is, you will spit feathers if I was to do that, and you took your neighbour, your nan's neighbours next. And by the way, I've got a picture of the. You can input this, all right?
14: I've got, yeah.
17: So yeah, I'm calling you out. That's all I'm going to say is, when I do something next time, when I do something next time, please just imagine that, you know, just okay, relax, take a few deep
14: can
17: breaths.
14: Can we make a thing, kids? How many things does Dad mess up compared to what I mess up?
13: Oh,
12: you mess up little things. You mess up Legos.
13: No, Lego, quack.
17: What do you mean? I'm the...
14: You forget things all the time.
17: I know, yeah. I do, but... Just to cut me a bit of slack next time.
14: Anyway, boring. And also...
15: Bullshit.
17: Don't say it.
14: What do you think about that?
12: That's
14: do you want to hear it again?
12: Yeah.
15: Bullshit.
17: I can't hear it.
14: Yeah, he can't hear it. Okay, so Fred and Delilah, we're going to ask you, is there anything you'd like to call anyone out in the family for this week?
13: It's my birthday.
12: I'm calling Delilah out.
13: What does that mean?
12: She was... Basically, I was just... speaking.
13: That's not true.
12: While she was getting changed, and then she, when she was changed, he was really mad at me.
13: That's not true, guys. That's not true.
12: I was just making funny noises.
13: Guys, that's not true. Don't believe him. Who do you like better, me or Fred?
12: Obviously me, I'm the best.
13: Obviously me. Do a like for me and do a...
17: Should we do a poll? Should we do a poll, yeah?
12: Yeah, a poll.
17: Who do you like better, Freddie or Delilah?
13: That's like, fun. You have to pick me, guys.
12: No, guys,
13: I would do anything for you.
12: No, you're going to pick me, guys.
13: I would give you the holidays where we go on. I'll let you do anything.
14: Okay.
17: Right.
14: Cool.
17: Moving on.
14: I don't really know. Can everyone see what I live with in my house? I've got three people that are all like this, and then everyone wonders why I'm always stressed.
13: You're three. Nigel,
12: yeah,
13: two.
12: Why are you always stressed,
14: Mom? I'm just looking around the table, and it's just a lot. It's a lot, guys. It's a lot. Anyway, so we are going to interview you two today.
13: We actually have four people.
17: Yeah.
14: So we are going to be playing Mum or Dad. So you answer either Mum or Dad to these questions.
13: Dad.
14: Right, you don't know what it is yet. I'm going to ask a question. We'll go to Fred first, then you, and you say Mum or Dad. That's it. Okay, you ready, Nathan?
17: Go.
14: I said, are you ready?
17: Yeah, I'm ready.
14: Go on, you start.
17: Okay.
14: Okay.
17: First question. Who's the meanest parent?
13: Yeah.
12: Yo, Dad.
17: Mum or Dad?
12: Dad.
13: Dad.
14: Dad, okay. Who's the most embarrassing parent?
13: Mum.
17: Why?
14: Why is it me?
12: She sometimes embarrasses us.
13: Yeah, what? She embarrasses me.
17: Why?
12: Just sometimes.
14: Why? What do I do?
13: So, you like... And when I'm in front is my mates, she gets like, Delilah!
12: Actually, no, I changed my mind.
13: Delilah!
14: You're going to change your mind.
12: Yeah, Dad.
14: So one a piece. Okay, I'll take that. Go on.
17: Who shouts more?
13: Dad!
12: Dad, obviously.
17: Do I?
12: Yeah.
14: I thought that was going to be me.
17: That means she's like the girl out of Austin Powers, Law of the Globe.
12: Law of the Globe! Dad, you're like, ah!
14: Okay, anyway, who's the best cook?
12: Mum.
17: Okay. Who are you more scared of when you're in trouble?
13: Dad.
17: Good.
12: Actually,
13: I changed my mind. None.
17: You're not scared of me?
13: No, I just have to laugh. I have to.
17: She does laugh when I grill her. Who's the better dancer?
13: Me.
17: No, out of me and Mum.
13: Mum. She used to go dancing.
17: Yeah, who was her dance teacher? I forgot. Was it Len Goodman?
13: Mum.
14: Moving to the next one. Okay, who is more addicted to their phone?
13: Dad.
17: Oh,
12: no
17: way!
12: Oh, my God, Dad.
17: Mate, you go on.
12: Dad, when you're watching the boxing, you're like...
17: Yeah, but...
13: And he goes on his phone too, guys.
12: He's just watching...
17: I'm working.
13: Okay. Guys, he's just watching TikTok.
17: No, I don't even watch TikTok. No, that's a lie.
12: He's watching Instagram.
17: Right, who's the messiest?
12: Dad.
17: Okay,
13: actually, Mum, actually.
12: How?
13: No, you go to school, you have slick back hair, he's not messy.
17: What, not appearance, I mean.
14: What, are you calling me Sophie? Yeah.
17: You are Sophie.
14: I'm Sophie. No, we mean like in the house, who's messier?
12: Oh, Dad.
13: Yeah, he throws his dirty washing.
17: Right, next one. Who's the better driver?
12: Dad.
17: She just took her Nan's neighbour's wall down.
12: Yeah.
17: No, the last one. Who's your favourite?
13: Both the same.
12: I can't pick.
17: That's
14: quite sweet.
17: That was really nice.
14: Who takes you to Pokemon shows?
17: No, don't start that. Carl Wright. That was quite nice.
14: Yeah. What would you like to say to us? Let's see
13: who is the most annoying, me or Delilah?
14: Not Delilah.
17: No. Delilah. No, you are. I love you, but he just shoots off in the part of the.
13: Whose birthday is it tomorrow?
14: I don't know because no one's mentioned this.
17: Yeah.
13: Mine. I'm not joking.
9: Who
13: I'm
9: do you think is karma?
14: No. Depends.
17: Yeah, you're off your head at bedtime. Yeah. Right, he comes out of the shower and he just starts going.
9: I look like the girl out of the ring.
17: It's just that, doesn't he?
14: Yeah.
17: That's what you do. Delilah is just crazy 99.9% of the time.
9: Okay. So, this is another one. Who's funnier?
14: Delilah.
17: No, I don't know. Fred's funny.
13: No.
14: It's Delilah.
9: I even know that.
13: Who is the happiest?
14: No, you take turns, mate.
17: Yeah, that is 50-50.
14: You're quite whiny.
9: So, who is the cutest?
17: You are sometimes.
14: Yeah, you're more loving sometimes.
9: Yeah. Who is the one who likes to keep their bedrooms neat?
14: Delilah.
9: Yeah, we know that. Who likes TV more, me or her?
14: Yeah.
17: You.
9: Who?
14: Oh my gosh.
9: Is more dangerous?
14: Delilah.
17: Dangerous Delilah.
14: So we want to ask you. What is the most annoying thing that Dad does? Put your hand up. Who's going first? Okay, Delilah, you go first.
13: I can't really think. Oh, he doesn't do anything to me.
17: Oh, I love you.
13: No, Fred. I really don't.
9: When he puts up a reel and he doesn't stop playing it.
14: That is true.
13: Oh, yeah, that is annoying. Okay. I got to do one. When he does farts and he busts it in my face.
14: But you do that to him.
17: Exactly.
13: No, I don't.
17: What's the most annoying thing Mum does?
9: When I go inside her room and start jiggling around, she's like, no, you cannot get
14: me! But that's my space. Like, there's a whole house.
17: What's a lie Mum has told you and you found out wasn't true?
9: Tooth fairy.
14: You can't say that in front of your sister, bro.
9: No, it's the Fuggler Fairy.
14: What did I... What, okay,
9: no,
14: so,
9: it's not the Tooth Fairy, it's the Fuggler Fairy.
14: So what did I tell you happens with teeth? Let Fred tell.
9: Basically, there's these really ugly dolls. They have, human teeth. And they... Basically, when we lose our teeth, Mum says that they go to her. So that's why I don't believe in Tooth Fairy, because it's an actual Fuggler Fairy.
14: Yeah, that they take them to Fugglers. What is the weirdest thing that Dad has ever done in front of your friends? Who's going first? You think about it, Delilah. Have you got one, Fred?
9: Or
14: me? What's the weirdest thing I've ever done in front of your friends?
17: I know that one. When she dutty winded at your birthday.
13: Mum, why
17: she went down like that and shaking her booty.
13: That was
17: at a kid's party.
13: That was at my birthday.
17: It's Fred's party. She's probably done it at yours.
9: I think the most embarrassing
13: Mum done, well, in my front of my mate, she always interrupts and I don't know why.
14: When you talk.
13: Because it's like annoying for me because like I chat with my friends and then Mum keeps interrupting. Like I keep. Like she keeps interrupting. Okay. Guys.
14: What's something about me and Dad that you know but you're not supposed to know it?
13: Oh, my birthday. I know something.
14: What? How many. Right, can we have a dinger for every time Delilah announces that it's her birthday?
17: Ding, tomorrow? Ding, ding, ding. We know it's your birthday.
13: It's my birthday, it's my birthday, it's my birthday.
9: Ding, ding, ding, ding.
14: Is there anything you know that that is too grown up that you probably shouldn't know about me and Dad?
9: No.
14: No.
9: Not really.
17: I think we're quite... Yeah. We keep it quiet.
14: We're quite...
13: I really know. You keep secrets from us. Oh,
14: like what? God.
13: Like...
9: I don't know. Secrets.
13: Like secrets.
17: I just think you're talking for the sake of it at the minute.
13: I'm not talking for the sakes.
14: You ain't getting invited back.
9: Why?
14: Because this is just manic.
17: This is like... Chaos.
9: No, I loved it.
13: Chaos, guys. Comment down below if you think this
14: is
13: chaos.
14: We're not on YouTube. You keep saying comment down below. We're not live on YouTube.
13: Like, subscribe.
17: Right, can I ask one more question? Don't do that on the mic because I can hear it.
9: Yeah,
14: I actually think she's a YouTuber today.
17: I know. Which parent is the strictest?
13: Dad.
9: None.
13: I have to laugh all the time when you shout at me.
9: I've got to say Mum.
17: Right.
9: Always, when my Lego figures are out, she's like, put your Lego figures away!
13: And
9: I will bin them!
13: Especially in Mum's room. Like, she's like, pin them right front! And... Oh.
14: Okay. Do you think we're cooler or more embarrassing than other kids' parents?
13: Cooler.
12: Cooler.
17: Why is that?
13: Because Mum takes us to Pokemon shows and Dad is more like... Dad's like...
17: Quite a fit dad, didn't I?
13: No, Dad, and guess what?
14: But you're fat.
13: And Dad, guess what?
17: I've got what? Wait a minute, he's talking.
13: Skills. You have good people skills.
17: I've got good people skills.
13: I think I have a big, strong, independent man and Dad. He goes to the gym too.
17: Oh, thanks, man. I do go to the gym.
13: Yeah, you don't go to the gym.
12: You're strong and independent woman.
17: What's one thing you'd change how we parent you?
12: Taking away my PlayStation.
17: Oh. So what would you change about us, the way we parent? What would you want different?
13: Give me toys.
12: Don't take away stuff.
17: We give you loads of toys.
12: Don't take away stuff.
17: Yeah, okay.
12: Don't take my PlayStation away, please. Please, but just don't take my PlayStation away, all right?
14: I'm so overwhelmed right now.
17: Do you think you get punished fairly, or does one of us go easier on you?
13: Fairly.
12: Yeah,
17: so fairly. Do you think...
13: Fairly.
17: Do you, the same, or do you think someone gets punished more out of yous two?
12: I think since I'm older, I have to take the blame a little bit.
13: Yeah.
14: Listen,
13: yeah.
14: Dad don't know yet. Me and Fred have got a bond, because we're both the older sibling. You don't know about this because you're the youngest. Yeah. You're
12: Me and Mum have a bond.
14: And I've told you this, isn't it? Like, sometimes you get in trouble more because where she's your little sister, she looks up to you. So if you do something, then she copies you. And that's what I used to be like with my brother.
12: Yeah, because I...
14: But Dad and Pinky will never understand that.
12: But if I remember that hanging thing that we're on...
14: Can you tell everyone about when you put Pinky in the loft?
12: Basically, Dad said his box and stuff was up in the loft.
14: Yeah.
12: He thought we wouldn't take it seriously. Obviously, we are serious.
17: Yeah.
12: And then we went up the loft, and then we needed help, and then he screamed at us for going in the loft.
17: She was hanging out the loft hatch.
13: No, guys, that's
17: and you were
13: AI.
17: Pulling her up.
13: That's AI, guys.
14: It was AI, what, in our house?
13: No, that was
17: AI. No, I did put an AI picture up of them two hanging.
13: See, that's AI, guys, that's AI. Don't think that's real, that's AI, don't think that's real. My dad, like, said, I don't take a joke seriously. Because I take jokes seriously.
12: Mum.
13: Yeah, seriously.
14: But you can't take a joke, can you?
12: You can't take a joke.
13: I can't take a joke. That is
17: she gives, but she can't take.
13: I really wanted to go. So, Fred, who opened it? Me or you?
12: I think I did.
13: No, I did. You just... was on there and I... Oh, yeah. You opened
12: what
13: it.
12: What a lie.
13: You opened it.
12: What a liar.
13: And then I was, like, going into the... I was... You... Who climbed up first?
12: I think it was you with your little rat fingers. Right?
13: And... I was trying to climb up and then I sort of like... Fred, did you see any rat?
14: There were some rats in our loft. Fred wanted his boxing gloves, right? Nathan said that he'd put them in the loft as a joke, right?
17: Because I didn't think they would go up in the loft.
14: Didn't think they'd go up in the loft.
13: Anyway,
14: Fred went and got the ladder, put it underneath the loft hatch, opened the loft hatch, put them both in it. Next thing you know, we can hear screaming and shouting and Delilah's hanging out the loft hatch like almost about to die because the ladder's moved. And that was all Fred's idea.
12: Dad's idea.
17: Wait, can I just say one thing?
13: Dad started it.
17: So basically, Fred put a ladder up like this and it was just like a health and safety executive's dream and literally ran up the ladder and they were both hanging out the loft hatch and it could have been really catastrophic.
13: I wasn't hanging. I was just
17: Right.
13: Gosh.
12: Get to
17: No, don't
13: you
17: say it.
13: I didn't say it. I said shh.
14: What other mad things have you done?
12: Let me tell you a mad thing.
13: We was driving to Legoland and then Freddie weed in the bottle, weed in it, and it was warm, really warm, really warm.
12: Basically,
13: Freddy
12: throwed
13: it at his t-shirt.
12: No, and Dad was really annoying me.
14: Said, no, you was winding each other up and I both told you, stop play fighting.
13: Oh, and then guys, after that, he pushed me over because he was like, ooh.
12: No, basically, it was really annoying me, Dad was. So, when he sat down and thought everything was over, I grabbed the bottle of wee, squirted it on his t-shirt.
13: This is what
17: yes.
12: And he chased me.
17: That's a true story.
14: That is.
17: What's one thing that instantly puts us in a bad mood?
12: Dad.
17: No, but what behaviours do you do to instantly put me and Mummy in a bad mood?
12: This is about me. I moan, guys, don't think I'm bad. I moan about, like...
17: Everything.
12: Everything.
15: Yeah, you moan about everything, mate.
12: I put people in a bad mood by, like, moaning. Yeah, I kind of moan. Yeah. And then everybody gets in a bad mood. But I'm not... Don't do it that often. But... Dad puts me on a bad mood by where he puts all sad songs on while we're in the car.
14: Oh, mate, he loves a depressing song, doesn't he?
12: Yeah, because, like, once I was putting on... I put on, like, a crazy song, like a rock and roll one, and then he was just, like, sad songs.
14: Yeah, he likes depressing
12: music. And then he was like, oh, today's the worst day.
14: That's pretty much what you listen to all the time.
17: You put Fortnite Battle Pass. Don't say it. Fortnite Battle Pass.
12: I just put my ass out of my ass. And also, and guess what? He puts what's that called? Some called my grandbaba hit by a bazooka.
15: She got hit by a bazooka.
12: Yeah.
14: Great music. Wow.
12: Kabloom.
14: Amazing.
17: Kapow.
12: Kaboom. I was in my room trying to teach my little sister, then I heard a boom.
14: Now, what was the one you were singing? I can't go on, baby.
12: Oh, baby doll.
14: Go on, how's it go?
17: Do it, go on. If you've got that, if you're. Right, start. 1, 2, 3. Hit it.
12: Baby. I can't move on, baby doll, waiting on call, slipping through stages, I'm out, cause it's outrageous.
14: Nice.
12: I'll risk it all, baby doll, weather ends, wedding you down.
14: Sick.
17: Oh my God, you got a voice of an angel.
14: That's it.
12: How about me?
14: Oh. Cool. Right, I've got a good question. When you grow up, what do you want to be, Freddie?
12: Actor.
17: Nice.
12: Okay. I know.
14: Who's your favourite actor?
12: There's a lot. Can't tell you my three favourites. First of all, it has to be... all my three favourites are every single Spider-Man.
14: So which, go and tell me the names.
12: I don't know.
15: Tom Holland.
14: Because you're like Billy Elliot, like Tom Holland.
12: Toby Maguire.
14: Right. And who's the other one?
12: Andrew Garfield.
17: Okay. Yeah.
12: I'll tell you mine. Also, in the new Spider-Man movie, he's going to be in it, I think. So
14: apparently, is Miles going to be in it as well?
12: I don't know. But Andrew Garfield and...
14: They were in the last one. You sure they're going to be in this one?
12: No, guys. Andrew Garfield and Peter Parker.
14: Are we going to go and see it?
12: I think. Can I tell you my fave celebrities? Mine is Sabrina.
17: Sabrina who?
12: Sabrina Carpenter. What's that? I've forgot her name now.
14: Ariana Grande.
12: Bad Bunny.
17: Benito.
12: Benito. I like... Who's she called? The girl who sings the football song.
14: Shakira.
12: I like Charlie XCX. And what other things?
14: Ella.
12: Ella Langley.
14: So what did we decide on? What do you want to be when you grow up?
15: A spy.
12: And a pet. So we can find pets and... and also, I'm gonna get money.
15: Like a pet breeder.
12: So I'm gonna get money for dogs, homeless people, and things. And I'll give them. I'll spend all of my money on them, buying mansions and stuff and cars.
17: What, for homeless people?
12: Yeah.
17: Bless you. That's quite actually nice.
15: Yeah, that's nice.
17: Wow. We didn't actually. I'm actually doing that.
12: And guys, if you think I'm not doing it, I'm actually doing it. I'm gonna work hard, and then I'm gonna actually get some money, and then. Actually, given to homeless people, like 1,000. Not for me. I'll rather be homeless and let them.
15: Wait, what?
12: Homeless people.
14: Wow, she's quite sweet.
12: She's a sweet little person.
17: No, for sort of spy do you want to be?
12: So, like, what?
15: Secret.
12: Don't tell anybody my secrets and run away from people.
14: You could be like Ladybug.
12: I want to run away from school.
14: Oh, don't do that.
18: But I just really want to escape school because basically, but it's a nice school. Don't get me wrong, it's a nice school, but I just don't like learning.
13: Guys, can I tell you one of my fave teachers?
14: Go on.
13: Miss Watts.
17: Oh, I love Miss Watts. Right, so did you cry when you left Miss Watts?
13: No, not even a single bit.
18: Oh, Mum, press the
13: button. I was gonna cry, but I was like,
19: bullshit.
13: No.
14: I cried.
17: So who normally wins an argument out of me and Mummy when me and Mummy argue?
18: Cara.
13: I can't decide. You both. Mum, who stops it? You. Mum stops it. You don't.
17: No, she carries it on all the time. She wants the last word all the time. Admit it. Huh?
13: No, she said, let's stop it.
18: Let's stop it.
17: She always wants the last word.
18: Why do you look like? Why are you doing it like that?
13: Let's stop it.
14: Pink, can you tell everyone about when we dyed your hair pink?
13: So I am a fan, guys. She dyed her hair pink and...
18: Wait, did she?
13: Is she that girl? Yeah, come here. And, like, is she, like, one of me? Come and, like...
17: Do you have a fan?
13: Yeah, I have two, actually. Remember the... that one, the other one, who's like doing.
14: Oh, you have quite a lot of fans. Guys, how do you feel when you find out you have a fan? Like, how does it make you feel?
13: I'm so happy because, like, all of the little children.
14: Delali, you're five. You're a little children as well.
17: So why do you think you have fans? Why?
14: Why do people like you?
13: I work a lot. I do filming.
18: Mum, the button.
13: Because, like, I think, like, they like me. And the girl, she dyed her hair pink. Yeah. So I think she...
14: Are we going to dye your hair pink again?
13: No. Yeah. Next time, pink and blue and purple.
14: What do you call your fans? Have they got, like,
18: No, you could call them...
13: I'm going to all call them Pinky Group.
14: The Pinky Group.
13: And, guys, if you like pink, pink and purple, whatever colour, it can be called the Rainbow Boot.
14: What have you got on your nails?
13: I have a rainbow.
14: Why did you get the rainbow?
13: Like, can I say it?
14: Yeah.
13: Dad, can I say it?
14: Yeah.
13: For the gays.
14: Why did you get a rainbow for the gays?
13: Because I love them. They're the best.
17: What is it, mother like daughter?
14: Well, you know, I'm teaching her well, isn't it, Max? You're not going to get married, are you?
13: Yeah, I'm not going to get married.
14: Are you going to get married?
13: Guys, my rainbow group, if you want to get married, like, you... Husbands are very hard.
14: Yeah.
13: So you might not want to get married.
17: Right. So let's. They're shouty, man.
13: Right. And okay. They say they're all right.
14: You've had your turn. Now we're going to talk to Freddie for a little bit, okay? Right, Fred, I'm going to ask you a question because you're in quite a serious long-term relationship, aren't you?
17: Oh my God, yes. Let's talk about that.
14: You know, you've been in a relationship for about 3 years now. So would you like to tell us a little bit about your relationship you're in?
17: Yes, I'd like to hear this.
14: Go on.
18: It's kind of hard.
14: What's her name?
18: Because they're in front of a million people.
14: Vienna. You can say it.
18: I can't.
14: What's
17: Go
14: her
17: on.
14: Name?
13: Vienna.
14: What is it? Sorry, is your name Fred?
18: Yes,
14: no.
18: Fred.
14: Tell Vienna. Us about her. Yeah.
18: Basically, I had a play date and she has a massive pool.
14: Yes,
17: she does.
18: Massive
13: pool.
18: About
13: the turtle.
18: Oh, and she has a turtle called...
13: A real one.
18: And she has a brother, sister, and...
14: And what's made your relationship strong, do you think? How have you lasted 3 years? There's probably people listening that are adults that ain't been in a relationship for 3 years, so...
18: It's because she's the prettiest in my class.
14: Oh.
17: And what do you love about her?
18: Her face.
17: Yeah, and what else? What's her personality like?
18: Very welcoming.
17: Ah.
14: So, and tomorrow you're going... Are you going on a date with Vienna tomorrow?
18: Yeah.
14: What? So if there's any boys listening, your age, you know, going
18: okay.
14: up to nine...
18: Let me give them advice.
14: You've not heard what I'm going to say. Let me just finish the question. So if there's boys your age, yeah, and they're looking to find a girl, you know, be in a long-term relationship like you... Could you please give 9-year-old boys some tips on how to get a girl and how to treat them right?
18: Okay, I know I'm younger than you boys, but I need to tell you, even if you're older, if you see a girl in your class and then and you really like, don't hide that you like them.
14: Oh.
18: Speak to them.
14: Yeah, what would you say? Like, how would you approach them? What would you say?
18: Like, say, oh, hello,
13: Do you like me? Because I would like you.
17: Yeah, nice. Smooth criminal.
13: And also, I'll say, I'll rate you a 9 out of 10 because you're the one that I'm the one that you're missing.
14: Oh!
13: Say that.
14: What do you think's important? How do you treat your girlfriend? Like, what's important for a boy to how to treat a girl?
13: So, you need to treat them good.
14: Yeah.
13: Because they're quite, sometimes they're quite nice. So, you need to treat them good because if you need, like, if you want, like, somebody to be with you sometimes and that your family is in there, she will be there.
14: So would you say, like, obviously, like, what, be kind to them or...?
13: Yeah, be kind and also, can I give them another tip?
14: Go on.
13: Basically, if you just started to have a girlfriend, don't just straight kiss them like at the start of it.
17: You need to wait a couple, I would say
13: 2 weeks until you go in for the kiss.
14: 2 weeks?
13: No, just like 1 week or something.
14: Whoa, you're kissing it a week? You're not allowed to kiss at school, though, are you?
13: They kiss me sometimes.
19: They kiss me sometimes.
13: On the forehead.
14: That's different.
13: Because we're actually related.
19: We're actually brothers and sisters.
14: No, I never knew that.
19: You did!
14: I'm joking. See, Delilah can't ever take a joke.
17: No.
19: Yeah, I was like, you did! So, I used to have a boyfriend, though. I broke up with him. First thing I've done is I said, hello, would you like to be my boyfriend? He was like, yeah. I was like, yeah, you're scary, yeah. So, but I broke up with him, got another one. He was so kind.
14: Yeah.
19: It was, I was like, you want to be, you like me? He was like, yeah, I really do. I really like you. There's my one in my class called Arthur. So he was my boyfriend. I said, hey, you want to be my boyfriend? He was like, yeah, I really do. And he was like, guys, if you're girls and you're a little bit younger and bigger, this is how you get a boyfriend. So you say, hey, you have to be really kind, like buy him stuff.
14: Why? Yeah. Why are you buying a geezer stuff? Let them buy you stuff.
19: No.
13: Basically, these boys, okay, you have a shot, mate. So take your shot. If they say no, move on.
17: All right, can we move on?
14: Okay, so, Fred, do you, after, like, seeing how stressed me and Dad are all the time, does that make you want to have children when you're older?
13: I'm only going to have one.
14: One? Boy or girl?
13: Sure. Boy, obviously. I could teach him how to play Fortnite.
14: Oh. Cool, what a great...
17: What a great attribute to the...
19: Fred, you don't know sometimes. You don't know if you get a boy or a girl.
14: Pinky, what are you doing? Are you going to have children?
19: No, I'm staying with my mum.
14: Staying with your mum?
19: Mm-hmm.
14: Nice.
19: I broke up with that boy.
14: I don't know what you guys have just listened to. amazing producer Yaz is going to try and make something out of
17: that.
14: I'm very sorry. I don't know why we got this idea. But anyway, we are going to go to a quick break. And after that, we've got something exciting for the kids to watch and see what they think about it. Anyway, see you after the break. Bye.
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23: This is one sport where it's unforgiving. 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
26: I just remember that first year, I really could not get out, and I was really stuck in the sofa. I remember my back was ruined from just sitting down for most of the day. I was just stuck on the sofa then for another few days, and I was thinking about this and going over this in my head, and I realised that, like, my life was never going to change until I really started to find a way to make it work.
14: Welcome back to Not In Front Of The Kids with me, Cara Delahoy-Massey.
17: Me, Nathan Massey.
18: Me, I don't know, Freddie.
19: Me, Delilah.
14: There we go. So, kids, this is the time of the week that we do something called the courtroom. This is actually Dad's favourite bit, so please don't ruin it for him, because so far this has been one of the most stressful shows I've ever done. So we're going to listen to a story and we've got to say if this person is guilty or not guilty. Fred, what is your input?
19: Most stressful things. What about when you were on that Release the Hound thing?
14: Yeah, that was stressful.
17: That
14: yeah.
17: was stressful.
19: Mm-hmm.
17: Oh, God, here we go. It's like being at centre court at Wimbledon. Right, do you want me to read it out?
14: Right, go on, you read it.
17: Do you want to do the...
19: Wait, what does guilty mean? I just want to start it.
18: What does guilty mean? What does guilty mean and not guilty?
17: It means, did it happen or didn't it happen?
18: So guilty means...
17: It happened.
18: It happened and... Okay.
17: Yeah. Are we going to be able to use
14: You've
17: it?
14: You basically got to decide if this... I don't know, this show, I don't even know if we can use it. So, basically, well, I will tell you something, then we have to talk about it and we decide if the person is good or bad.
19: Okay.
14: So, we are going to do the courtroom. Okay.
17: Right. My favourite part of the show, the courtroom. I'm going to read it out.
14: Yeah.
17: I sometimes pretend to be asleep if I need some quiet time away from the kids. I'll keep my eyes closed, even if they're jumping over me yelling. Is that bad?
14: Right, we're going to go around the table.
17: No.
19: Yeah.
17: So I'll go first.
14: Go on.
17: I used to do it to them. You know, what was it? I sometimes pretend to be asleep if I need some quiet time away from the kids. I'll keep my eyes closed, and even if they're jumping all over me, yelling, is that bad? No, I don't think that is.
18: Can I read that?
19: Yeah, that is bad.
18: I'm better at reading than you.
14: Yes.
18: Can I read that, please? Please, can I read that?
17: Go on, the middle bit.
18: Here, front here right now.
17: This bit here.
18: Courtroom. I sometimes pretend to be asleep if I need some quiet time away from the kids. I'll keep my eyes closed even if they are jumping over me yelling, is that bad?
17: So I'm going to go first.
19: No, that's not bad.
17: I was just talking. So I used to do this to used to. So I used to, you know, when they used to just kick off, mm-hmm. just pretend you're asleep. I don't think that's bad at all.
18: I think
14: who's banging?
19: Not me.
17: Who's kicking the chair?
18: I'm not banging. No. Okay, me next. Basically, I think that's not bad.
17: No.
18: I'd probably do that when
19: that's not
18: old.
19: Bad. I'll do that when if I have kids, I'll do that.
17: Why
14: would you do that?
19: Because they're annoying us sometimes.
17: Do you think you're annoying? A little bit, be honest.
19: A tiny bit.
17: Yeah. I see that video on Instagram the other day. Some lady actually puts eyes open on her eyelids as the kids are playing.
14: Our kids wouldn't allow that because they, no matter where I go, especially me and it.
17: Yeah.
14: No matter where I go, they will follow me. I can never be alone, whether that's in the toilet, the bath, lying in the bed. I've got to have at least one of them, normally her, on top of me, playing with my hair.
17: I agree with that.
14: And it is suffocating.
19: I've played your hair.
14: Huh?
19: I don't play with your hair.
14: I know you don't.
19: I do.
14: Oh, you do, yeah.
17: I spend a lot of time in the spare room at the minute, you know, in the office area. I just take myself off in there with a pillow
14: there
17: and
14: you
17: I
14: go.
17: Just...
14: No, you know where he is.
17: No.
19: Yeah, I know.
17: I didn't really say
19: him.
17: That. I was joking.
19: I always... No, he wasn't, because I always see him in there.
17: I just... Because you're watching crap on YouTube and you're just bed rotting with your mum.
19: Did you say again?
1: Caleb's and Bolton are not crap.
19: That's not crap.
17: So do you think that's bad then, if someone's pretending to be asleep and the kids are jumping all over them? I don't think it is.
19: Yeah, that's not bad.
17: I think parents should have a bit of break, do you know?
19: Yeah, they should.
1: Yeah.
19: Like, I'm going up to Nanny's, so Mummy's going to have a break and Daddy.
17: Yeah. It's going to be a well-needed break.
19: It's only going to be a break.
17: Are you all right?
1: Yeah, I just...
17: So, what are we making a verdict on this?
14: Yeah.
17: I think you're not guilty. Do you think they're guilty or not guilty?
1: Not guilty.
19: Not guilty.
14: You got to stop the knocking.
19: Not guilty.
14: They need to start again because all they can hear is the knocking.
19: Not guilty.
17: All right. Right, so we're gonna come up with a verdict. Guilty or not guilty? The lady pretending to be asleep while her kids are jumping all over her. I'm going not guilty.
19: Not guilty.
17: No, because I think people should have a bit of respite.
14: Yeah, they should. Well, I'm saying you got to do
19: like
14: what...
19: Like me, Dad, you don't let me have a rest of school.
17: Okay.
14: I'm saying as a parent, as we are beautifully demonstrating here, sometimes children can be very overwhelming.
17: Yeah.
14: And today's show, guys, has shown you that we are all going through the same. We just thought we'd put it on the radio and expose ourselves about how stressed out we get by our kids.
19: Radio.
17: I think I need therapy after this.
14: I think so. But anyway, we are going to say that this parent is not guilty because we all need space away from our kids. You got to do what you got to do, babes. I respect it.
17: Did you?
14: Nathan hasn't got headphones on.
17: I feel naked without my
19: earphones. Dad, Fred, put it on his hair.
17: I'm okay. He's fine.
14: No, he's Dad, absolutely fine. Yes, I want you to see that. She's just told you.
17: Come on. All right. Oh, God. Right.
14: I'm not bringing you in here again.
19: That one.
17: So, we come to the verdict. She was not guilty. We're going to go for a break, and we'll see you in a bit.
19: Yay.
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12: I've gone onto your screen time here, right?
13: Oh.
12: And if I spent an average of 22 hours a day doing something, I think I'd consider it a relationship.
13: Oh my God. 22 hours?
12: A day? How? How? What are you doing on your phone? The total screen time from last week was 155 hours and 28 minutes.
13: Yeah.
24: VAR, you serious? With Cecil G. Thomas.
15: What is the point of an umbrella?
16: That come out of nowhere.
15: Bro, they make me feel ill, bro.
16: No, you can't do
15: that. No, they made,
16: you can't
15: no,
16: do
15: they
16: that.
15: Made me feel absolutely ill. And it's been obviously ridiculous recently because there's been so much rain. Mm-hmm. I'll tell you why I hate umbrellas. They're too big for the pavement, and they're too big for one person, and they're way too small for two people. At least half of me, at least my left side or my right side, is getting drenched in rain.
14: Welcome back to Not In Front of the Kids, the summer holiday edition, which has been, it's been a show. Anyway, I am Cara. This is my husband, Nathan. Hi. He looks really happy right now. This is Freddie.
21: Hello. Freddie, hello.
14: Delilah.
27: Hello.
14: Thank you. Lovely. Okay, so I'm going to ask you both individually.
27: Yeah.
14: Because obviously, you know, we always want to grow as parents. You know, we want to be the best parents we can be. And I would like a bit of advice from you two of what we can each do to be better parents.
15: Yeah.
14: Okay. So we're going to start with Fred.
27: Okay, Dad, first of all, fix your nose.
15: Oh. Thank you. Yeah.
14: That's a bit nasty, isn't it, really? Mm. I thought that was a bit harsh.
15: But I've got...
27: Nothing's wrong with your nose.
15: Oh, thank you, baby.
27: Yeah, but I'll fix my nose.
14: It's all right, your face will grow into your teeth soon.
15: Oh! Muggy. Right, go on. What could I do better as a parent? Be honest.
27: Take me out more, please.
14: Yeah, I'd say that's fair.
15: I take him out all the time.
27: No, you don't.
15: I take him golf. Barely. I take him Tower
14: no,
15: London.
14: That, yeah,
27: oh,
14: but like, he does like doing things with you, and his behaviour is better when he does things with you.
15: Yeah, but I do take him out more than the average parent.
14: I don't know.
15: Joking me?
14: I don't know. Yeah, but when I say taking him out, it doesn't mean you have to go to like things and spend money. It's like even going, just when you, every time you walk the dog, if he wants to go. He loves spending time with you.
15: Yeah, okay, fair
14: and
15: dues.
14: His when he has spent time with you, his behaviour in generally is better. It's a nice thing. He wants to spend time with you.
15: No, but I do think I spend more time with him than any other parent. I'll take him out. I really mean that. I take him out. I do some cool stuff. We go fishing, golf.
14: Don't ask for it.
15: Do
14: you
15: know?
27: Yeah. But, okay, Mum, now.
21: It's me. I didn't forget.
27: Something we can do better is... go to Pokemon more often. Do more Pokemon stuff.
14: I thought there was going to be some constructive criticism.
15: Yeah, we wanted constructive criticism.
27: Fine. Also,
15: Speak into the microphone.
27: Okay, basically, take me Pokemon shows more and maybe just take me out like Dad does sometimes too.
14: Yeah, but I do things with pink.
27: Yeah,
14: no. Guys, we do girl things. So okay, let's go to Delilah. Delilah, what can Dad do to be a better dad?
21: Nothing.
15: Take that.
21: Well, you're a really good dad. You give me lots of toys.
15: And cuddles.
21: And cuddles.
14: Oh, can you two explain what he
15: so
14: is?
15: So, wherever...
21: No, let me. Yeah. So, wherever Nathan goes, and I don't know where he is... in the house... Or it's rather he's outside and I don't know. And he just leaves me. I would say E, but if he didn't say that, I would know that he isn't in the house. But when he does say it back, he is in the house.
15: So can we tell show people we go, and then she'll know where I'm in the house from the call.
14: Yeah, this is like their signal to each other.
15: And then she'll run upstairs and that's a cuddle signal.
14: And then what else do? You do fondant, fondant.
17: Fondant, fondant. No, fondant, no, fondant. She comes up, she runs up, she goes, fondant, fondant. And then I have to put fondant in with cuddles.
27: I do a little hand, like, come, come, come.
17: Come, come.
14: Fondant, fondant.
17: Right.
14: Okay, well, okay. And then what do you think you could do better to be a more well-behaved child?
27: Nothing, because I'm already perfect.
14: Whoa.
15: Whoa.
14: Pinky, is there anything you could do?
27: Nothing, because I'm actually cool.

0: Yeah.
1: Oh, yes, help my room! You need to get out! Clean up your room!
2: Apparently, I'm not the shout.
1: Get off your PlayStation!
0: And this is what Dad does. Darling, don't you take home. he watches the video of Shinky.
2: What else does he do? What's that Darling. Disgusting thing Dad does to his feet?
0: Oh! I'm not starches.
1: Basically, he gets his sock, he rubs it around his feet, and it's just rank.
0: And he eats it.
1: He has fur around it.
0: And guys,
1: it's like his big fur.
2: But where does he put the sock?
0: He even eats it, guys.
2: Where does he put the sock when he's rubbing it? Does he put it on the bottom of his foot, or where does he put it?
3: Between my toes?
1: Yeah, between his toes.
3: I've got athlete's foot, guys.
2: But he won't get rid of it. Won't get rid of it because he likes to itch it. It's fucking disgusting.
3: Oh, that's true.
0: And guys, he eats it. No, that's true.
3: Hey, you bite your toenails.
1: Oh, no, I don't.
3: And
1: no,
3: you do as well.
0: No, I don't do it anymore often.
2: No, she's had her toes done now, so she won't.
3: And
0: I won't do it. All my nails.
3: And be honest, you blow off and you come and cuddle me and you make me smell it, don't you?
0: I don't mean to.
2: And Fred, don't flush the chain.
3: Oh, you do massive poos and don't flush the chain.
2: And then, but do you know what I said to him yesterday, which I don't understand yet? We've got a toilet in our ensuite in our bedroom. Right?
3: Flash.
2: But listen, most people do now. And then obviously we've got another toilet. But when Fred wants to have a poo, he will beeline to the toilet in our bedroom. So it makes our bedroom smell.
0: We have three toilets.
2: I was like, why have you always got a poo in this toilet when there's other toilets that you could poo in that are not in my bedroom? Why?
1: It's because it's a really posh toilet. Mm. And all the other ones are really dirty.
2: But then why don't you flush it?
1: I do flush it sometimes.
2: No,
0: he doesn't.
2: It like seeps into my room, and then my room smells of shit.
1: Yeah, basically, when she's playing her Pokemon game, I have a big poo, and I won't flush it because I forget. And then when she does a poo, she's like, flush the chain! Flush the chain!
2: That's normal.
1: Quickly, flush the chain!
2: No, he's getting a bit mad now.
3: Yeah, go on, Pinky.
0: Mummy, you know that girl who does the creepy.
3: What are you doing with the thingy?
0: Podcast? Yeah? Do they come here?
3: Watch the things.
0: Oh, my God. Yes.
2: Okay. Well, thank you for listening to this week's show.
3: Oh, I'm so
0: it's
3: glad.
0: It's a really crazy show.
2: Well, it has been. 1 minute, you two.
3: Mummy just finish.
2: Just let me finish, okay? So if you want to get involved in the show as normal, because I promise normal schedule will resume, we are looking for your courtrooms and also your debates, because we like to get you involved in the show. You can do that by DMing us at Not In Front Of The Kids FUBAR, and that is on Instagram, and we'd love to know your predicaments. But anyway, thanks for listening. Me and Nathan are going to leave, and we're going to leave these two to wrap up the show. So I don't know what's going to happen here. But anyway, wait for us to leave and then you can wrap the show up.
0: So, can I tell you something, guys? Today we are filming Not In Front Of The Parents. Okay.
1: We know. Wait, I thought it was Not In Front Of The Kids.
0: No, basically, they're not our kids, though. They're mum and dad.
1: Mark, basically, Nathan, when he likes something, he's like, ooh, and gets all excited. and when I step on his toe, he's like, ah, oh god, oh mate, I feel dying here. Oh mate, my toe.
0: This is what mum does. This is what mum does. When you get a Lego set in her room, she's like, get it! Get out! She screams like a pig.
1: No, pigs go oink, oink, oink, oink.
0: Well, she is a pig.
1: She ain't.
0: She has a nose, though, that.
1: She's not a pig, she's a lizard, remember?
0: No, not really.
1: Yeah.
0: Is it?
1: So
0: no, no way.
1: Our mum, Cara, she loves Pokemon, mate. She loves them, don't she, Cara?
0: Yeah, and guys, we're the new people here.
1: Yeah, we sit on the phone now, so yeah.
0: We're the new people here, aren't we, Fred?
1: Yeah.
3: And this is our throne.
1: No,

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14: Not every migrant boat can be intercepted. That's what a cabinet minister has said after two uncontrolled landings from the Channel in 2 days. Education Secretary Lucy Powell has made the statements after the day 21 people were detained when a boat evaded border force to reach the beach of Samfire Ho in Dover. Meanwhile, 781 migrants arrived in the UK yesterday. That's the highest number for a single day so far this year. Australian Prime Minister Anthony Albanese has raised huge concerns after an OpenAI agent infiltrated a health department website back in July. He says he's disappointed the company took too long to report it. Meanwhile, OpenAI say their models took actions they didn't intend. It comes as AI leaders like OpenAI chief Sam Altman call for strong regulations on the tech. Record numbers of victims are waiting more than a year for their case to be heard as the Crown Court backlog in England and Wales continues to soar. There were 80,829 outstanding cases at the end of June, according to Ministry of Justice figures. In June, ministers warned it could take nearly 300 years to bring the backlog of cases back to levels seen before the COVID pandemic, without major reforms to cut jury trials. Assaults on passengers and other members of the public on Britain's railways have hit a record high. There were 13,464 reported assaults against people who were not part of the railway workforce between April 2025 and March 2026. And a leading union is stepping up calls for investment in public services. It's after new research showed many workers are losing sleep worrying about people who rely on them. Unison say the thought of letting people down is keeping public service workers up at night. Claire Williams is their Assistant General Secretary.
15: The reality is that you can't keep asking
1: public service workers to do more with less. We're really clear that our public services need a bailout, and they need that now.
14: That's the latest from Radio News Hub. I'm Holly Hughes.
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0: my little lovelies? We all good? Oh, messed up already. Well, I'm talking into the mic. How are we? You all right, Will?
1: Yes, very well. Thank you, mate.
0: You all right, Tom?
2: I'm well.
0: Oh, good.
2: Play the funky beat, producer Will.
0: Come on.
3: Here, Friday.

0: Oh, God, I was literally just talking into thin air. You're still moving it.
1: Microphones are hard, Jack.
0: I can't work them out. Welcome back. It's Friday. It's the Jackmate Show. Numero three. Are we good? How are we doing?
1: Numero three. We're well for the second time, Jack. How are you?
0: I'm all right. How's your week been?
1: It's been all right. I've actually been down your ends in Norwich this week.
0: How?
1: Doing some filming.
0: Why?
1: Just for an app, a fitness app, which has been fun. And
0: okay.
1: I actually, when I was down there, I don't know if you've heard of it, went to a certain restaurant called Cosmo.
0: I have not heard of it. And there's not many restaurants in Norwich that I haven't heard of, so are you lying?
1: I'm not lying. Basically, it was built up to me. It was by the guy we were filming the app with, Sam Bird. You know,
0: I do know him. I do know him.
1: And he bigged it up. He's saying it's a buffet. It's got international foods from all over the world.
0: Oh yeah, I have heard of this.
1: And I was like, oh, that sounds amazing. So we're like, me and Jack, my colleague, we're like, why not? After this, we'll go down to Cosmo, have a lovely meal.
0: Mm-hmm.
1: And Sam was like, a few tips, you know, when you go there and orders to do food. And I was like, Sam, fuck off, mate. I've eaten food before. I know how to digest it. I'm not three. Cheers. Got there and walked around. Straight away, I was in a panic. Completely, all the plans went out the window.
0: Why?
1: And it's just daunting, all the array of food in front of you. I ended up having fish cakes and meatballs on the same plate.
0: Oh.
1: Rookie.
0: Oh,
1: I went rogue, and it tasted horrible. If you're going to do all that food, you're going to do it in a subpar level. Just concentrate on one thing and do it really well.
0: What, so you'd be happy if one item of food was delicious and all the rest was rank?
1: Pizza Hut buffet. They're just doing pizza.
0: True.
1: They went into pasta.
0: True.
1: It's all
0: right.
1: Well,
0: I'm sorry that my city didn't...
1: All I'm saying is just don't go there.
0: Just don't go there. Will, how's your week been?
2: Yeah, all right. Quite as eventful as Tom by the sound of it, but still pretty good, yeah.
0: What, he went to a restaurant? What was that eventful?
2: Well, for Tom, that is an eventful week.
0: Yeah, true. What have you been up to? Just this?
2: Just working on this show non-stop, 24-7, delivering the fans what they want when they want it.
1: Wow.
0: Oh, anyone going to ask me?
1: What have you been up to, Jack?
0: Oh, just filming adverts, mate.
1: Filming adverts, yeah.
0: Yeah, doing a lot of cool stuff, really. I haven't been to Cosmos, though, so...
1: Don't.
0: Childhood is the theme of today, isn't it? Why is it, though? What have we got any reason to have childhood? We just picked
2: out
0: the
2: We've all had one.
1: Yeah.
0: True,
1: that's
0: true.
1: What's something we all have in common? and that's why we actually went for the song Kids.
0: Yeah, so nice link there.
2: I think that's a very much everyone who's grown up around our age, kind of the early 20s, that's kind of a big festival summer song, isn't it?
0: Yeah,
1: it is.
0: Yeah,
1: it
0: it's
1: is.
0: A big shout, yeah. So yeah, if you've got any funny childhood stories you'd like to share with us, please email jack@foobarradio.com.
2: Two A's this week.
0: Oh, is it two A's? You've changed it.
1: Wow.
0: Sorry. Yeah, two A's in the Jack, or you can just tweet me @jack with two A's, or tweet Foobar Radio. We want to hear what you got up to when you were little kids.
1: Strangest playground games is one of the question, isn't it?
2: Yes.
0: It can be one of the questions. Yeah, just.
1: Well, yeah. If you
0: what did you play
1: games
0: in the playground? What did you do when you were kids? I just want to know. Make sure they're funny.
1: Let us know.
0: Or interesting.
1: Also, another thing that happened this week, Jack, that you alerted us about.
0: Mm.
1: I think you play for a little football team, don't you, Jack?
0: I do.
1: And I think you scored your very first Sunday League goal.
0: Oh! Whoa. No.
1: The party started, Jack. Why are you stopping it?
0: It was an own goal.
1: Own?
0: It was an own goal.
2: Oh, I haven't got a song for that.
1: Everybody hurts REM.
2: Did it get accredited? Did it get accredited to you?
0: No, I mean I scored an own goal.
3: I get knocked out.
1: Yes, a goal's a goal. Taking part is what counts.
0: Thanks, guys.
1: Jumba Wumba.
0: Thank you. I'm never going to tell you anything negative that happens in my life ever again, because you'll take the piss.
2: Was it a screamer?
0: No.
2: I scored an own goal once, and it went top bins, like in the stanchion.
1: Top bins in the stanchion.
2: I was in tears as well. Got hooked off after 30 minutes.
0: Did you?
2: Big game.
1: Top bins, top of the stanchion, hooked off. Are you from up north?
2: Yeah, I am.
1: I know.
0: did you genuinely get taken off after 30 minutes?
2: Yeah, so it's a big game. It was I'm from Meadow Park, and half the school played for Meadow Park and the other half played for Cattle Warriors. Always a lot of banter in school. Mm. I was centre back, ball comes in, just stick a leg out, rockets in. I'm like,
0: nightmare.
1: Did you cry?
2: Yeah, I did.
0: No, I've been there. I've scored a worldie own goal, cried, and got substituted off.
2: Yeah. Tom, have you done that?
1: I used to score goals in the right goal. 300 goals from Melbourne Youth.
2: How many?
1: 300. For 20 goals in 4 games I scored.
0: And this is, oh, and this come is,
1: this,
0: on,
1: it's not even
0: Matt.
1: A lie. This is like under 13s. I was banging them in.
2: I'll see you next week.
1: I was banging them in.
2: 300 goals?
1: That was not in one season, of course. That was accumulated over
2: a number of
1: years. All right, guys. But this is completely... I wanted to talk about something last week, which I completely forgot about.
0: So is this not childhood related?
1: It's not childhood related at all, but I thought it was worth mentioning.
0: Oh, great. Go on then.
1: Last week was about employment.
0: Yeah.
1: And when I was working on a show called Shooting Stars, I was a runner, and the person in charge of me, she was a bit of a weird lady. Like she liked innuendos, like, you know, kind of ones that you just like, oh, that's a bit rank. Don't do it.
2: And
1: like,
2: did you not know her very well either?
1: No, and she's just, you know, a bit like, oh, you know, I like a bit of banter.
0: Will, have you heard this? Because I know exactly where he's going. Has Tom told you this?
2: No.
0: Oh, this will be great.
1: And then she says the little things like, oh, like you, really abstract ones as well. Like, oh, your Land Rover, feel the vibrations.
0: What? Say it again.
1: Land Rover, feel the vibrations.
2: But why is she referencing?
1: Meaning as in like it's a bit sexy. I don't know why it's sexy.
0: What? So she was just one of these creepy.
1: Yeah,
0: older
1: she made
0: women
1: all these weird little like innuendo stuff that I was a bit like.
0: Just
1: bit...
0: towards you? Or
1: no,
0: towards...
1: no, no, no. I think it was just out of the open, and like I was a bit like, oh, I'm not too sure about that. And then like, one day she was like, oh, some of my books have sold online. I was like, yeah, bullshit. She was like, oh, I was like,
2: what were they like Mills and Boone kind of sexual stuff?
1: Well, and I was like, oh yeah, bullshit. And then what happened a few months later? 50 Shades of Grey.
2: Shut up!
1: I swear down.
2: No way!
1: I was like, oh yeah, you haven't sold anything. Turns out she was the author, E.L. James, 50 Shades of Grey, top of the New York selling list, all of that stuff. Now, loads of money! And I was just like, you dirty old woman, shut up.
0: Imagine how many Range Rovers she's got now.
1: Yeah,
2: that's
1: so
2: mad.
1: That is absolutely crazy, isn't it?
2: So you've scored 300 goals.
1: Yeah. Work with 50 Shades of Grey, lady.
2: You need something else. You need like, to complete the trio of amazing.
1: By
2: facts.
1: The end of the show, I'll have a trio. Okay. I'll have a bloody trio.
2: That's fine. Jack, worked with anyone, any best-selling authors?
0: No.
2: Okay.
0: So I think, shall we hop on the first song?
2: Yeah, we
0: it's, can. It's The Wombats, Jump Into The Fog. Used to love this.
1: Hate it now.

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1: Oh, I used to love that, Will. Honestly.
2: I used to love the Wombats myself.
3: What's all this used to?
2: I still do, sorry, yeah.
3: Come on, guys.
1: But, I mean, in the day, they were the boys, weren't they? We're getting a few tweets come in to both Jack and at FUBAR Radio.
2: And it's at Thomas, at Tom Norris 89.
3: Any going toward me? No, that's fine. Yeah, it's fine. You know, it's third week in.
1: Yeah, well,
3: it'll build up.
1: Cheyenne says, I fell off my grandparents' tractor into a pile of mud when I was getting off of it.
2: Oh, careful.
1: Yeah. Oh. Eve Florence says, pulled my tights up in the middle of a shopping arcade when I was 5, skirt above my head.
2: What? And skirt above your head?
3: And the little one said, roll over? Doesn't really work.
1: Oh, dear. And that's... No, Mattias Greenwood says, I wasn't allowed to play Kiss Chase because the girls knew that I would catch them and didn't want a German kissing them.
3: A German kiss different to a French kiss? Maybe a Glaswegian kiss?
2: Oh, don't know.
3: Who knows?
2: In the playground.
3: Who knows? Anyway, we're going to talk about some of our childhood stories, Jack.
1: We are. We're going to try to.
3: Looking at your notes, though.
1: Hang on.
3: Oh.
1: What's this?
3: What's going on?
4: All right. I didn't know if I was supposed to come back this week, so I just came down.
3: Mr. Knox, I presume.
4: Right.
1: Have we got the jingle for him, Will?
2: Yeah, but I mean, it's not really time to...
3: You're a bit early, Robbie.
4: Am I here this week?
1: We said you're welcome down, but not just to, like, walk in. You meant to let us know and stuff.
4: All right. Should I go to the pub for a bit?
3: Yeah.
1: What do you mean for a bit? What?
2: I've got you down for half 5.
4: Yeah. All right, I'll come back in a bit then.
3: Yeah, all right. All right. See you, Robbie.
4: Is anyone got an iPhone charger?
1: Just get out.
4: Like 62%, mate.
3: 62%.
1: Oh, my God. See, me and Tom didn't even know he was scheduled to be on at all.
2: Yeah, he rang me. He was like, the guys aren't picking up my calls. Like, can you sort it out? And I was like, well, yeah, he seemed all right last week, but...
3: Okay, well, let us know in the future, Will. Anyway, the childhood theme, looking at your notes there, Jack.
1: Yeah.
3: A little bit concerned about your childhood. Number one, heroin addict in an alleyway.
1: Yeah, there's a story behind that.
3: Garage full of Yellow Pages and Dr. Pepper cans.
1: Yeah.
3: Finding porn mags and dildos in bushes.
1: Well, who didn't when they were younger?
2: Where do you want to start?
3: Welcome to my childhood.
1: Oh, you've just ruined the illusion that these aren't all bullet-pointed stories just coming up. Do you know what I mean?
3: No.
1: You've ruined the illusion. These stories are meant to just, like, cut free flow and come off the top of their head, so they're not pre-planned.
3: Ooh. Well.
1: Which one do you want? Go on.
3: Well, I want...
1: We're doing it that way.
3: I want to hear about the heroin addict. Let's up the mood.
1: No, this one isn't much anything, really. There was an alleyway at the back of my mum's house. And,
3: Oi, oi.
1: Naughty. And the gate was slightly ajar one day, and there was just, like, a foot there. So I was like, oh, Mum, there's a foot at the garden. At the back of the garden. Yeah. So she, like, she went to investigate. It's like a heroin addict in the alley. And he had, like, the needle in his arm. So he didn't just inject, take out. He left it in there.
3: Yeah, you know. And, like, keep it warm.
1: Yeah. And I used to, like, because I was little, my mum used to, like, say... Oh, if you ever see a needle, don't pick it up, obviously. Now she says, pick them up.
3: See a needle, pick it up, and all day you'll just have... That's not the guy, then.
1: Yeah, so I used to basically have this fear that ever since I saw that guy in the alley, I'd be playing in my back garden. I never even used to play in my back garden, so I don't know why I was worrying, that he would throw the needle over... And it would, like, inject me, like, straight...
2: Yeah, no. Was he Steve Backley, the famous javelin thrower?
3: Fucking hell. How long have you been talking for, Will? Jeez.
2: Sorry.
3: The famous javelin thrower.
1: Oh, Tom's having a go at someone about not talking properly.
3: Hey, come on.
2: So it
1: was worse, right? Because I was laying in bed one night, and I used to be, like, obsessed with Star Wars when I was a little kid, and I had a little Darth Maul figure on my shelf, and I had this dream that the heroin guy was throwing the needle over... the gate, and then it hit me in the head. And just as I dreamt that, the Darth Maul figure fell down and hit me in the head.
3: Jesus.
1: And I genuinely, for some reason, thought that the guy had thrown the needle and it had gone in the little top window that you have now. Straight into my head.
3: So, like, the nice little British thing of, like, at the end of the garden, there's nice little fairies. Yours is down the end of the garden, there's a heroin addict with his dirty little foot for the door.
2: That's weird.
3: I'm imagining not wearing... Did he not have a shoe on? It's just a dirty little foot?
1: No, he had, like, you know them loose trousers that roll up and then you see, like, a Reebok sock with, like, a shitty worn-out trainer.
3: Yeah. Well, there you go.
2: Anyone got any school stories? It's just I did a bit of work for the show and I prepared this bit.
3: Let me have a little look.
1: Ooh. I like that.
3: Come on.
1: Oh.
3: Talking about school songs, it's casually done. Is this I was starting to think maybe it was just my school, and we weren't really in the era of this prime minister at the time anyway. But we had a little song for Margaret Thatcher, which I don't know if this is a well-known song. It's a 2468, Who Do We Appreciate? Margaret Thatcher, chuck her in the bin, don't forget to sellotape her in. That was a song people sang on the playground.
2: Did they? That's quite, how old were you?
3: I was in primary school, so about 7, 8.
1: I wouldn't even know but who she was.
2: Left-wing activist.
3: Yeah, it's a very bizarre song to be singing at that age, but it's something we did. Don't always do. It wasn't a Brakely thing.
2: Bell's gone.
1: At school, I got put on 12 weeks worth of anger management classes. You know when you say to a teacher, like, oh, it wasn't me, it wasn't me, and the teacher's like, bollocks, and you still get...
2: Yeah.
1: You get, this legit was not me, right? I was walking past the school library, and I saw my mate, Giuseppe, throw this boy...
2: No, stop you there, mate.
1: What?
2: Right, is this an episode of EastEnders?
3: Giuseppe?
2: Giuseppe.
1: Yeah, I grew up with him, he's a good lad. He starts house fires and stuff now, so he's not as good now, but...
3: Carry on.
1: What's...
3: Giuseppe, go on. Giuseppe's near the library.
1: As I walked past the library, I just saw this guy like land at my feet, and I was like, shit, what's up? Looked up, and I saw Giuseppe there, just like doing that, as if he's like just throwing him off the side.
3: Doing
1: of
3: that is him like just like washing his hands clean of the altercation.
1: Yeah. Like, and so then a teacher's walked in, seen this little kid at my feet, and the kid's gone, he's thrown me off the stairs. And the teacher thinks that he's pointing at me. So I'm like, it's not me. And I'm saying to the kid, say it's not me. But he was too scared to say, oh, that's Giuseppe. Yeah. So he just went, oh, that's him.
3: Well, Giuseppe's a madman. You don't want to get in his bad books.
1: And then I had to do 12 weeks of anger management class when I was quite a content little kid.
3: What kind of things did they get you doing? Any exercises?
1: Breathing.
3: That sounds hard.
2: 12 weeks of breathing.
1: In through the nose, out through the mouth, all that kind of shit. Just like, they'd give me scenarios and say, what should you do in this scenario?
3: Jesus.
1: Punch the person or walk away?
3: Always punch. But if he's being a prick, obviously I'm going to punch in this. Jesus.
1: Oh, Will, were you young once?
2: Yeah, I was. Yeah. I haven't told you this story.
1: Okay.
2: We've only known each other for a couple of weeks, but I actually got kicked out of school.
1: Oh.
3: Really?
2: Yeah.
1: You do not look the type.
2: At sixth form, I got kicked out the second year of my
3: A-levels. Grades too low? Huh?
1: Oh, sixth form? Yeah, I got kicked out of sixth
2: form.
1: Been kicked out of sixth form.
2: No.
3: I dropped out, but Karen.
2: It was part of my school, so this meant a lot more to me. I'd grown up with these people for 6-7 years, Jack, so if you just say that, the story.
3: Why were you kicked out?
2: Just kind of didn't go to lessons, poor grades, but then the culmination was when I used to hide, and I used to go to school, but just sit in the sixth form common room.
1: Yeah,
2: classic.
1: Yeah, we all did.
2: And I used to hide, so the culmination of it was when the head of sixth form came in, and the head of business studies, where I should have been, came into the room, found me buried underneath 8 or 9 chairs, just my eyes peeping through, going, Will, what are you doing? And I really had no response, and a week later I was kicked out.
1: Were you sleeping?
5: I'm just existing, sir. I'm just existing.
2: I was just hiding through, like, I was like, she walked in, I was like, yes, she hasn't seen me. Walked to the sixth form's, head of sixth form room, come back, both walking over, I'm like, oh no.
1: Shit.
2: And just.
3: But is it funner to not go to class, hiding behind chairs, or going to class with your mates and just prattin' about in lessons?
2: Yeah. Probably, Tom. In hindsight, I probably should have gone to lessons and finished my A-levels.
3: Well, if we ever get that time machine made, mate, we'll go back and we'll get you some A-levels.
2: I was gutted as well, so I was like, going to present the Christmas show.
1: Well, now you're on FUBAR, so...
2: Yeah.
3: When we do a Christmas show, you can do the whole show and we'll just pipe in.
1: Yeah.
2: Cheers, guys.
1: Yeah. You can do that.
2: Oh, thanks, guys.
3: We'll be off over Christmas, won't we? Yeah, you can do that show, mate. Christmas Day.
1: At school once, like, you just reminded me when you said about prattling about in class. I used to be like the joker of the pack.
3: We all were.
1: Especially in English. Girl, English. And we had this teacher called Miss Chapman, and I feel really bad now because we kind of terrorised her, but she was only just trying to do her job, bless her. And once, I thought it'd be well funny. Bear in mind, it's not funny now because we're adults, but when you're a kid, I got my mate Mark's phone, and I played Lonely Island, Jizz in My Pants, and I threw it away so he couldn't get it in time. And I was like, Jizz in My Pants. I was like, as if this is being played. And the teacher came over, and bless her heart, she was only trying to like make friends with us, and she went, yeah, I love Jizz in My Pants.
2: No!
1: And as a kid, that is the best thing. That deserves a Grange Hill, to be honest.
3: That deserves a Grange Hill.
2: Go on, it deserves a what, sir?
1: A Grange Hill. Nice. Like it.
3: So after that dirty tale, I've got a little bath time story that happened to me when I was younger.
1: Go on.
3: I was in the bath. I think I must have been the age... about six, kind of age when you actually think of things.
1: Between 6 and 20, somewhere in there.
3: Yeah, you know, in the age when you start actually remembering things.
2: Ten. No, about 5.
1: 10.
3: Okay.
1: 10 for me.
3: When, and how old are you when you bath by yourself? As in, you don't need a parent there to dry you.
1: 15.
3: Or any talk. Anyway.
2: I was talk, man. I haven't heard about talk in ages.
3: All right, it's about 7 or 8, let's say. I was sitting there. And you know when you start exploring yourself? Exploring your body, you know, just seeing how many times you can twist your knob around and stuff like that. But when you're looking around, if you, as a guy, if you've ever looked underneath yourself, there's a little line that goes from one place to another, like a line. And I was convinced that I used to be a girl and my mum and dad got me sewn up. And I didn't ask him, but I was so sure of it. I was a little bit worried about that. But that's my story. Should we move on to a song? Oh no.
1: I genuinely am lost for words.
3: So yeah, the next song is by Pure Love and it's called Hampson Devil's Club.

0: unfamiliar with that, but I kind of liked it.
1: Pure Love, Handsome Devil's Club.
0: Enjoyed quite a lot. Still getting, still asking for your embarrassing childhood stories. If you can tweet into at Foobar Radio, at Jack with two A's, or email jack@foobarradio.com. Will's gone.
1: I don't know where he's gone to, but he has left the building.
0: Our producer's just walked out. And I have got no idea what is going on right now.
1: And, let's open this door. Ooh, is he in here? Oh, God, these guys are having drinks and having a good time. It seems like we're in a pub.
0: Oh, this is urban.
2: Good evening, lads.
1: Will's on the stage.
2: What will it be? Can I get you a drink here?
1: Oh, he's not on the stage, he's behind the bar.
0: What are you doing, Will?
2: Who?
0: Are you Will?
2: No.
1: You look a lot like our producer, Will.
2: Yeah. I'm Jeff.
1: Jeff?
2: Yes.
1: Jeff.
0: Jeff.
1: Oh, well, Jeff, I'll have a Heineken, please.
2: Yeah. Heineken, one coming up. Wait there. Hang on, just let that sit there.
1: To the top, Will. Jeff, sorry.
0: And I'll have a shot, please. Have you got the...
1: apple sours?
0: Yeah, you've got the sound effect for that,
1: apple sours?
2: Sorry, I've just overthrown it. It's gone everywhere. Sorry about that.
1: It's green everywhere, Jeff.
2: I do apologise. Have a complimentary pint.
0: Now, this is all fun and games, but I don't know what's going on.
1: Well, we're in a pub.
2: Welcome Jeff. To the Foo Bar.
1: The Foo Bar?
2: The Foo Bar.
0: Surely it should be the Foo Pub.
2: Just run with it.
1: The food bar's great in here.
2: I heard you lads were doing a show on childhood.
0: Childhood?
1: Charityhood.
2: Sorry, it's my pub, mate. I'll say what I want.
1: Okay, yeah. Childhood, yes.
2: Childhood, yeah.
1: Childhood. Yeah, childhoods.
2: Childhood, yeah.
1: Burnt out cars, yeah.
0: We are Jeff.
2: So what I've done, I've compiled a quiz for you guys.
1: Okay.
2: But what we like to do in this establishment is you have to come in with some funny names.
1: Okay.
2: So I'll start with you. Is it Jack Mate?
0: It is, mate, yeah.
2: Yeah, what's your team name there? You got a few suggestions?
0: Well, yeah, if it's a quiz, then nothing better than Quizton Tarantino.
2: Yeah, had that one before, next.
0: Oh,
1: cool.
0: It's you,
2: mate. Tom Norris, is it?
1: Linford Quiz Tree.
2: Yeah.
1: Quiz Tree.
2: Okay.
0: What, so you didn't like my one, but you liked that?
1: Go for him.
0: All right. Quiz Tiana Ronaldo.
2: Nice, yeah.
0: Yeah.
1: Covered in ticks, as in, you know, ticks as in you got to write and knit.
2: Yeah, I like that, Tom. Really good.
1: Thanks, mate.
0: Let's get quizzy with it.
2: Okay.
1: Quiz on your face.
2: Really good. Thanks, I like that one, Tom.
0: Why do you hate me?
2: Sorry?
0: Quizzle kicks.
2: All right, that's too many now.
1: I've got one more.
0: Yeah, go on. We've both got one more.
1: Hold me closer, tiny answer.
2: Oh, brilliant. I like that, Tom.
0: Wait.
2: Free drink for you. Hang on, coming up. Hang on, sorry, mate. I'm just pouring a pint.
1: Oh, that looks delicious.
0: I'm getting mugged off.
1: Thank you very much.
0: I'm getting mugged off.
1: Why did I actually reach for it?
0: What about packet of salt and vinegar quisps, please?
2: Okay, Tom.
1: And Les Quiserables.
2: You sir, have another drink soon.
1: I'm gonna get pissed, Jeff.
2: Not now.
1: You've got some blocks.
2: So what's your team name going to be there, sir?
0: I'll go for Cristiano Ronaldo.
2: Okay, yeah. Write that down on your paper.
0: Yeah, okay.
2: And Tom?
1: Hold me closer, tiny answer.
2: Okay, so I heard a lovely couple of childhood stories there. So the theme of the quiz is going to be based around 90s children's TV shows.
0: Okay.
2: So hopefully some of them are multiple choice. Join in at home at Foobar at...
0: Foobar Jack at foobarradio.com.
2: Thank you. I don't know. We don't use social media here at the Foobar really a lot. So
0: okay, just emails.
2: Just emails.
0: I should have the edge, shouldn't I? I should have the edge over this, as Tom was actually born in the 80s.
1: I had a great time in the 80s. 2 months. I was just shitting myself and sucking tits. Joking. I was.
2: No, we don't encourage that kind of behaviour here.
0: I'm wondering how your mum sewed you up.
2: Question one.
0: Yes, question one.
2: What food did Badger have a particular fondness for?
1: Piece of piss, mate.
2: Keep your answers to yourself.
0: That's not the answer, Tom.
2: After 10 questions, we'll reveal the answers at the halfway point.
0: If you're listening at home, feel free to play along.
2: That's question one. What food did Badger have a particular fondness for?
0: Yeah, got it.
2: Question two. Right. Who is the only Blue Peter presenter ever to have been sacked?
1: Oh, yeah, I've got that.
2: Yeah.
0: Oh.
2: Getting competitive here.
0: Yeah.
2: How are you guys for drinks? You all right?
0: I'm parched, mate.
1: Still got 3 pints.
0: He's got three. I've got nothing.
2: Well, maybe Tom. Do you want to give him a pint?
1: Give him a hooch. Give him a bottle of hooch.
2: Yeah, a bottle of hooch coming up.
1: Or
2: there
1: baby
2: you go,
1: sham.
2: Sir.
1: Give him some baby sham.
2: No baby sham in here.
0: Is hooch silent? Is it? Hooch makes no noise, does it?
2: No. Hooch is.
1: It's the silent drink.
2: Question three. What accent did Cat the Dog, have on SMTV Live?
1: What accent did Cat the Dog have?
2: Yeah, I'll give you a clue. It's an accent from in the UK.
1: Did you do Cat the Dog or Cat... Oh, I'm with you, sorry.
0: Yeah. Yeah, got this. I've got this.
2: How you find out? You been here before to the Foo Bar?
0: I have not, mate. It's my first time.
2: What do you think to it?
1: Yeah. TripAdvisor said the barman's a bit handsy.
2: yeah, those rumours were never proven, all right? Yeah. Just alleged, so that's absolutely libelous, so... Which chuckle brother, question number four, ooh, which chuckle brother is taller?
1: Oh.
0: I used to love this as well. I used to tape them and have them all on VHS.
1: Did you ever let them go?
0: What?
1: It doesn't really work.
0: Don't get it.
1: Tape them.
2: Next
1: five.
2: Question. question number five. Now, this is based on an animated TV show, which some of you may have watched and some of you may not.
0: Right.
2: What name was shared by all four members of the popular girl gang in Recess?
0: Oh, I can't. Tom, I don't know if I can place this.
2: So it was. You remember Recess?
0: Yeah, I do, mate. Yeah.
2: You remember it? Yeah.
0: Yeah, I don't remember the girl.
2: Recess.
0: Yeah.
2: You remember it?
0: Yeah, I get it, mate.
2: Yeah.
0: Number six.
2: I like Recess myself. What's six?
1: What's sex?
2: Question six.
1: Oh.
2: Six. What did Roland the Troll call Sabrina, the teenage witch's love interest, Harvey?
1: I used to think she was really good looking as well.
0: I don't want to reference this at all, apart from, thank you, Jamie. Carry on.
1: Huh?
0: No, carry on.
2: What does that mean? You cheating?
0: No.
1: So I think someone...
2: Is that a phone there? Sorry, mate, is that a phone?
0: Wait, no, I just... Jamie said good luck, so I'm just saying thank you, Jamie. Carry on.
2: no, remember, did you used to think Sabrina, the teenage witch, was a bit of a looker?
0: Yeah.
1: I liked Zelda.
2: That's the cat.
1: What? No, Zelda is the auntie.
2: That was the cat.
1: The cat was Salem.
0: What was question number six?
2: What did Roland the Troll call Sabrina the Teenage Witch's love interest, Harvey?
1: Harvey Kinkle.
2: Oop, someone's got knowledge, sir.
1: I don't know the answer to this question, but I know his last name.
0: Right, got it.
2: Question seven. Oh, sorry, I think there's been a spell. You're right over there, Anne!
0: Oh, dear.
2: Anne! Carry on. What type of animal, question seven.
0: Yeah.
2: What type of animal was Arthur's best friend Buster?
0: Oh, Buster.
2: Bonus point here from Will.
0: I was disgusting.
2: From Jeff, sorry. I'm schizophrenic.
0: Oh, yeah. Oh, yeah.
1: Go on. Bonus point.
2: Can anybody sing the theme tune with me to Arthur?
1: Yes.
0: Hey.
2: What a wonderful kind of day.
0: Hey.
2: We can learn to work and play. And get along with each other. But you got to listen to your heart. Listen to the beat. Listen to the rhythm. The rhythm of the street. Open up your eyes. Open up your ears. Get together and make things right.
0: We're working together.
1: Francine!
0: It's a simple message. And it comes from the heart. Oh, believe in yourself.
1: For
0: that's a place to start.
2: And I say.
0: Question number eight.
1: Yes. Hey, DW.
2: Excuse me.
0: What?
1: Oh! I've broken my back, DW! What have you done? The show's over! Kidding. Go on.
2: Back upstairs.
0: Right.
1: Oh. There's a coughing in there, isn't there?
0: Yeah, there is.
1: What, stop coughing.
0: Yeah, smoky in this pub, isn't it?
2: Yeah, since the band came in, it's been terrible. It's a terrible infliction. Question eight. Postman Pat had a black and white cat, but what was it called?
1: Does this quiz get any harder?
0: It is quite hard, isn't it?
1: Is it?
0: It's quite hard.
1: New.
2: What did you use the Postman Pat?
1: Did we get a bonus point for that?
2: I decide later if it comes to a tiebreaker.
0: Okay.
2: Question nine. What colour was Chucky's glasses in the Rugrats?
1: Oh. I think I know it.
2: Sorry, that was...
1: Jeff's wife just came in there, gave him a...
2: No, that was my daughter.
1: Oh, okay.
2: How dare you?
1: TripAdvisor said...
2: Fun?
1: Carry on.
0: Wait, going back to the bonus point, is it whoever sung the most lyrics?
1: Well, yeah, you won that if it is.
0: So that'll be me.
2: Well, not necessarily, Tom. Don't put yourself down.
1: Thanks,
2: we've only just met, but I can see you've got a poor demeanour. Question 10. Which of these was not a character on Playdays? The Y-Bird, Handy Andy, or Peggy Patch?
1: Bit creepy how the pub landlord knows all these kids' programs, isn't it?
0: Yeah,
2: I just said I had a daughter.
1: It's got very good hearing as well.
2: Yeah.
1: We're whispering, we're in the back row.
0: Yeah.
2: You want to bring that up again? I can see your ginger face in anywhere.
1: We're all ginger in here.
2: So have you got answers there for the first 10 questions? Yeah. How are you finding the quiz?
1: Piece of piss, mate.
3: Yeah.
2: Smashing
3: it. Walking it, mate.
2: Anyone want a drink before we go to a song?
0: Want a what?
2: A drink before we go to a song.
0: A what song?
2: A drink before we go to a song.
0: A drink?
2: Yeah, yeah.
0: I genuinely had no idea what you're on about. I'll have a drink then, because your finger's on the button.
1: So. I'll have a pint of Rio, please. If you have that on tap.
2: No, we don't. Piss off.
1: We're going to a song?
0: I don't know. I'm lost.
2: Do you guys like the Front Bottoms?
0: I do.
2: Well, they're apt as well.
1: Cough it out, ironically. Jesus.
4: It's snowing right now. I wish it was summer. But when the summer rolls around, I wish I was freezing.

0: on FUBAR Radio.
1: So I'm assuming we're still in the pub.
2: Yeah, that was the house band, the Front Bottoms of the FUBAR, playing just a one-song gig, all the way from America.
1: Oh, I like how everyone quieted down. A lot of respect, a lot of respect.
2: They didn't clap.
1: Can I shut everyone up, please? Can I shut everyone up? Everyone, thank you. I just want to say, when we get back to the studio, Tom, we've got Kian Toomey coming on, who's a big internet sensation.
2: He is.
1: He's smashing Facebook right in both ends, isn't
2: right
1: he,
2: in old both Kian? Ends.
1: Anyway, you can talk again now, guys. I'll let you. Go on. Yeah, thank you very much. Right, back to the quiz. You all right, Jeff? How's that coffee yours?
3: Oh, yeah, it's all right. Yeah, it was a very apt song, that one, wasn't it? It's almost like we planned it.
1: Yeah.
3: We didn't. Question 11.
1: Yeah.
3: You already had 10 so far, so it makes sense to go to 11.
1: Okay.
3: What type of coin was the queen? No, what type
1: easy,
3: of
1: mate.
3: Coin
1: easy.
3: Was Don't... the queen's nose?
1: Yeah, easy.
3: What's back again?
1: Maybe not do the voice, Jeff.
3: This is my voice. I can't not do it.
2: Jeff, I'm feeling like the voice might be bringing on your cough. Yeah. I'm not sure.
3: Question 12. What channel was Saturday Morning Classic live and kicking on? That's question 12. What channel was Saturday Morning Classic live and kicking on?
2: I'm actually not too sure about.
1: What, are you sure about every question so far?
2: Pretty much.
1: I've fucked it then.
2: We'll see, mate.
3: Question 13. Does anyone remember a little old show called Bernard's Watch?
1: I do indeed.
3: Well, how did he find his special watch?
2: Oh.
1: Right. Yeah, got it, mate. I've written it down.
2: Yep.
3: Question 14. Ancestor Sester. Who was the...
2: Ancestor Sester.
3: I think my son might have to take over, Jim.
2: Go on, little Jimmy on. 7 year old. He's 7 years old, this boy, Jimmy.
1: Go on.
3: Hi, guys.
2: Hi, Jimmy.
3: Thanks. Sorry, my dad's just.
1: He's got a terrible cough, hasn't he?
3: Yes, he smokes too much.
2: Has he not got long left?
3: No. I've only known him for all of 8 years.
1: You're seven, so how's that work?
2: Come on, keep
3: you've got
2: it, Jimmy.
3: The 9 months while I was in the womb.
1: Have you got a cough as well?
3: Yes.
2: Oh.
3: The smoke afflicts us all.
2: Oh, Jimmy, what's the next question? Can you hurry up, please? You're really pissing me off.
3: Who was the most sensible twin, Tia or Tamara?
2: Oh.
1: In what?
3: Tamara.
1: In what?
3: Sister, yes. Sister.
2: Sister, sister. It's our programme, sister, sister.
3: Question 15. Done. Who or what was Donnie from the Wild Thornberrys?
1: I can't remember. I genuinely cannot remember. Oh, dear.
2: Carry on.
1: Jimmy, stop walking off.
3: Sorry.
1: Go on.
3: My dad says he needed a job doing...
2: Did you notice how Jimmy went back to a normal voice just for that question?
1: Yeah, that's
2: weird. Carry on.
3: I'm at an early stage of puberty.
2: You're 7. Go on.
3: My dad smokes. Who was the oldest sibling in My Parents Are Aliens? Lucy, Josh or Mel?
2: Ooh.
1: I know.
3: I'd not seen any of these shows.
1: Have you not?
3: Yeah, no.
2: He's too young, isn't he?
1: Oh, yeah, right, because you're 7.
3: Yes.
1: Yeah,
2: okay. Your parents are irresponsible. That's what they
3: yes,
2: are.
3: They are.
2: They're not aliens. Well,
1: have you got a mum?
3: Pardon?
1: Have you got a mother?
3: What's one of those?
1: Oh, God.
3: Question 17. Where did Rosie and Jim live? Who were they?
2: They're your brother and sister.
3: What's this?
2: They're in care.
1: They didn't have a mum either, Will.
3: Oh, right.
2: Will? Oh, come on, camera on, number 18. Let's get this done.
3: Where? Excuse me. Where?
1: Hang on.
4: How you shut that out?
3: Oh. Sorry, my dad always shouts. Where did Dexter hide the entrance to his lab?
2: Oh.
5: Frig.
3: Very competitive, this one here.
1: Yeah.
2: Oh, well, come on.
1: That's Tom, that is. You can call him Tom.
2: Why'd you neck him, Jimmy? Yep.
1: Right, got it.
3: Question 19. Where did Teenage Mutant Ninja Turtles... Which Teenage Mutant Ninja Turtle wore a red bandana?
1: The red one.
2: The best one.
3: My dad's come in. He said that he needs to make an announcement.
1: Oh, OK, go on then. See you later, Jim, or whatever your name is.
3: Last orders, please.
1: What? He sounded exactly like you. Your dad is sounding like you now.
2: What was that, mate? What was that, Jeff?
1: Go on.
3: Last orders, please.
1: OK, right. One more question, then.
3: Final question, I'm back.
1: Okay.
3: Oh, Jimmy, get to bed.
2: Put your trousers on, Jeff.
3: That's an inflection. What was Hey Arnold's nickname?
2: Not really a nickname, was it? But,
1: all right. So you know this, don't you?
2: I know the vast majority of them. I told you, there is an age difference between us, and I think this might come in... Because Will's a bit closer to my age.
1: Yeah.
3: Quiet down, anyway. for that shit.
1: Oh, they listened to you.
2: They all left. Yeah. Is this now a lock-in?
3: This is a lock-in.
2: Ooh, okay. Can I have another drink?
1: See you later.
3: You want a drink, do you? What do you want?
2: Can I have a can, a pint of Orangina? Do you have that on tap? Oh, you do. Oh. That's rare.
3: Surprisingly, we're the only place ever to have it on tap.
2: On tap.
3: Oh. And you?
1: I don't know. Do you do cough syrup?
3: You look a lot like someone, you do. Someone was telling me the other day. You look a lot like...
1: What?
0: The Gary Busey Show with the beautiful Tom Norris on FUBAR Radio.
2: Oh, this Jeff is a character.
3: Yeah. We got 20 questions to get through with 20 answers.
1: No comment.
3: Everyone ready at home?
2: Are we swapping our answers?
3: Swap some papers.
1: No, we'll just answer our own. We'll just be honest about it.
2: Okay, we'll say what our answers are. Go on.
3: Remind us of your team names.
2: Hold me closer, tiny answer.
1: Cristiano Ronaldo.
2: He's French. Go on.
3: Question one was, what food did Badger have a particular fondness for?
2: Mashed potato.
1: Mashed potato. That's a tick.
3: Correct.
1: 1-1. Have you got any tick things?
2: Nah, no. Don't worry about that.
3: We'll pour you a pint if you...
1: I'm right. Wheels back.
3: Who was the only Blue Peter presenter ever to have

0: Correct.
1: I put Northern.
2: No, I can't give you that. That is very, very vague. Which Chuckle Brother, this is question number 4, is taller?
1: Who'd you go on for?
3: I went for Barry.
1: I went for Barry.
0: Paul.
3: Bastard. I was hoping for a clean sweep.
1: How come Will is back now then?
3: That doesn't matter. Jeff's dead.
0: Because you came back to the studio.
1: Oh, did we?
3: Oh, did we? The door didn't go or anything. Oh, there you go. Now we're walking in. Oh, we're back in the studio. Oh.
0: I'm just shutting the door because you didn't close it on your way. Bit rude. So.
3: Oh, sorry.
1: Okay, right.
0: Which name was shared by all four members of popular girl gang in The Recess? Go on, Jack. You go first.
1: The Ashleys?
3: Yes.
0: Correct!
1: Do you know what? I'll be honest about this.
3: You looked at my answer.
1: No, no. Honestly, that's weird. I put Mary Kate, right? And that's not even a joke.
0: Oh, and that spurred you on.
1: Yeah, no, and then my cousin texts me going, it's the Ashleys, so...
3: So that doesn't count?
1: Yeah, it does, because I put Mary Kate.
3: Well,
1: yeah.
3: No, your cousin texts you and told you an answer.
0: So no, give the lad his due.
1: Yeah.
3: No, I'm not giving the lad his due. No. I will if he actually deserves a due, but currently he doesn't deserve a due. He deserves no point.
1: No,
3: come on.
1: No,
0: I'll give you that. Yeah.
1: Okay.
0: Thank you.
1: Yeah.
3: All right, cool.
1: No worries.
0: Question 6. What did Roland the Troll call Sabrina the Teenage Witch's love interest?
3: I don't actually know. I put Gremlin.
1: No. I put Big H.
0: It was Farm Boy.
3: Farm Boy?
1: Well, that's what I meant when I put Big H. That was
3: H for Farm Boy.
0: Question 7. What type of animal was Arthur's best friend Buster?
1: Rabbit.
0: Correct. Question 8. Postman Pat had a black and white cat, but it was called
3: Jesse.
0: Correct. What colour were Chucky's glasses in Rugrats? Now, I think this is going to be a contentious one, so we'll slow
3: the
0: move on.
3: I think I'm wrong. I put blue. I think it's purple.
1: I put blue, and I think it's purple also.
0: It's purple.
1: Oh.
3: Do you just copy my little, I think it's what?
1: Yeah.
0: I actually used to really like
1: Rugrats. Yeah.
3: The weird thing was, remember Dr. Lipshitz, the guy, the doctor that they came, like, Dee Dee used to always read his books?
1: Nah.
0: No?
3: Yeah, it was like, oh, Dr. Lipshitz said we should do this. Lipshitz was his name. If you don't believe me, Google it.
1: Really?
3: Yeah.
0: Did you have the game on PlayStation?
1: Yes, class, golf, everything.
3: The
1: cheating,
3: you get them all in the nook. Carry on. Joking. Go on.
1: And I didn't realise Phil and Lil were boy and girl. I thought they were two girls.
0: What,
3: for Phyllis?
1: Phil and Lil?
0: Yeah.
1: The two twins?
0: The girls. Two girls?
1: Yeah. Are they two girls?
3: No.
0: What did you say they were?
1: I didn't realise one was a boy.
3: You thought one was
0: Were they?
3: You didn't know Phil was a boy? Phil and Lil.
0: Philomena or something.
1: Yeah.
3: Or Phyllis. No, it's Phil was a lad.
0: Well, you just said one of the doctors is called Dr. Lipshit, so I mean...
3: Yeah, Phil was a lad.
1: Right, next one.
3: Drinking all the milk.
0: Where were we? Question 10. Which of these was not a character on Playdays?
3: Handy Andy.
1: Handy Andy.
0: Correct.
3: I'm going to look at your answers after you say them. Do you not remember Handy Andy from Changing Rooms?
1: No.
3: Nope.
0: Yeah?
3: Yep, no, that's where it's from, but he doesn't remember. Go on, Karen.
0: Question 11, what type of coin was the Queen's nose?
1: 50p.
0: Tom?
3: Yeah, I got 50p as well.
0: Question 12, what channel was Saturday Morning Classic Live and Kicking on?
3: BBC 2.
1: Channel 5.
0: BBC 1. How did Bernard acquire his special watch? Now, we're going to have to be very specific on this.
3: Well, Jay, you go first.
1: No, you can go first.
3: I got his dad's will.
1: I put in the dance tent at Glasgow.
3: Ooh. Either of those?
0: Surprisingly, you're both wrong.
3: Oh, oh,
0: A postman gave it to him.
1: His dad.
3: A postman, A postman gave it to him.
0: It was a magic postman as well.
1: Oh, that
3: What's
1: is
3: he
1: bollocks.
3: Doing?
1: That was the ghost of his dead dad who had left it in a will at the tent in Glasgow.
3: I'm so sorry for calling you Bernard. Here's a watch to stop time.
1: And a Glasgow ticket.
0: Ding. See Question you 14. And sister, who was the more sensible twin, Tia or Tamara?
3: I put Tamara.
0: Tia.
1: Yes. That's out of order.
3: Well, you got a free point.
0: 15. Who or what was Donny from Wild Thornberrys?
1: What'd you put?
3: Monkey.
1: It was a monkey, wasn't it?
0: No.
3: Caveman boy.
0: You're thinking of...
3: Is it the caveman boy?
0: Yeah.
1: I put a deer.
0: It was never going to be a deer.
3: A deer.
0: It was a feral child.
3: Yeah.
1: Okay.
3: I remember that. I was between that.
1: Right. Four more answers.
3: Nasty cough, isn't it?
0: Yeah. I'm so sorry, guys. Where did Rosie and Jim live?
3: No,
0: 16. Who was the oldest sibling in My Parents Are Aliens?
3: Mel.
1: I put Mel. She's a bit punky, weren't she?
3: Yeah, she was.
0: It was.
3: She could be on FUBAR, you know, giving Radio
0: Mel.
3: The finger.
1: Yeah.
0: Giving what, Tom?
3: Giving Radio the finger.
4: FUBAR. Giving Radio the finger.
3: Yeah, an F off. Go on.
0: Where did Rosie and Jim live?
3: A boat.
1: In a boat.
0: Yeah. It says narrow boat on here, but yeah. I'll let you off.
3: Thanks, man.
1: You didn't actually specify the width of... I put a boat.
3: That's the next one.
1: I put...
0: Where did Dexter hide his entrance to his lab?
1: At the entrance.
3: What? At the entrance? Mine's bedroom wardrobe? I don't know if it's right.
0: Behind a bookshelf.
3: Oh.
0: That's wrong. 18.
3: Brilliant.
0: And

0: What colour was the Teenage Mutant Ninja Turtle bandana?
1: You said...
0: Which Teenage Mutant Ninja Turtle?
2: Had the red one.
0: Yeah.
1: Raphael.
0: Correct.
2: I put Mike Angelo.
0: No, it's Raphael.
1: Mike Angelo.
0: Final, what was Hey Arnold's...
1: Football
0: nickname.
1: Head.
0: Football head was correct.
2: Yeah, I put Arnie, so...
0: Tweet in your scores out of 20 to FUBAR Radio. Yeah. I'd be really interested to find out.
2: Let us know what you got. I got...
0: What did you get?
2: What did you get, Tom?
1: I got 13, unlucky for Sam.
2: I got 9.
1: But not for me, because I won!
0: Congratulations, Tom!
1: What do I win?
0: What song do you want to play?
1: Oh, well, I'll probably pick one that's on the list, shall I? Well,
0: yeah, go on, what do you want?
1: Okay, one second, I'm just going to pick...
0: Would it be Coconut Records?
1: Coconut Records, it's not you, it's me.

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1: 5 p.m. That means guest time. I'm excited about this one, Tom.
2: We've got a guest on the show,
1: and he's really, really, yeah.
2: Can write anything with show.
1: He's
2: got answers we want to know.
1: Kian Toomey, the Facebook legend. I should have done my research and worked out exactly how many million
3: about
1: views.
3: 3 million.
2: I'm sure he knows.
1: 3 million.
3: Oh, views. Sorry, I mean followers on Facebook.
1: I think he's got a bit more than
2: I
1: that.
2: I think he's got 4 million.
1: Yeah.
2: We'll ask him. I'm sure he knows.
1: Multi million views.
2: He
1: Kian, are you here?
4: I'm so happy that you pronounced my surname right.
1: Oh, I had to tell him all this morning, mate. I usually get it wrong.
4: Toomey. So many people call it Toomey. It's Toomey.
1: Kian Toomey.
4: Hi, guys. How are you?
1: I'm good, mate.
2: We're well. How are you?
4: Fantastic.
1: Good. What are you up to?
4: I'm sitting in my room listening to your show for the past half an hour, and now I'm talking to you.
2: So be honest.
4: This is my afternoon in a nutshell.
2: How's the show going so far? Any tips?
4: Good. You're doing really good. I was kind of half listening because I was doing other things, but like
1: could have been that good then.
4: Okay. Enjoyed it. I didn't know any of the questions that you were.
1: Oh, that's because you're in faraway lands.
4: Yeah, it's because I'm in Ireland, which we don't know anything over here. So,
1: except Louis Walsh.
4: Except Louis.
1: Oh, Kian, you go on. How many millions you got then?
4: A lot of followers.
2: Yeah.
1: Either or.
4: I'll hit 3 probably tomorrow, hopefully.
1: So Will was right.
4: You were near enough, right? Yeah. Good. Nearly on 3, so I'm on 2.9, obviously. So.
1: Oh, lovely.
2: How is life crazy nowadays? It must be, surely, with that many followers.
4: Well, yeah, like Facebook has kind of turned into my life where it's all I do now. It's my job now, so it's cool. Living. It's fun. It's all I want to do, so.
1: You did have some fairly normal jobs before Facebook.
4: Yeah, I worked in a warehouse. I was a radio presenter. What else was I? Photographer. They were my all main jobs, but now I'm doing this full time. So
1: lovely stuff.
2: It's mental because I saw you posted the other day you were doing a live stream, and I clicked on it just to see what was going on. 40,000 people or so watching you.
4: Yeah, I do them every Saturday now, just because
2: that's mental.
4: They're fun to interact with people, and after maybe like you can do them for like an hour and a half max, and then Facebook just cuts you off.
2: Oh, okay.
4: So I was doing one, and I'd say you get up to about 140,000 people watching at once.
1: Wow.
4: Just insane, but kind of intimidating at the same time because you don't want to say something you don't want to say. You know what I mean?
1: Is it hard to, like if you actually try and imagine 140,000 people like almost like two Wembley stadiums?
2: Yeah, I was thinking two Wembley stadiums watching you.
1: Yeah.
4: I don't even think about it, because I can barely go outside because I freak out when people look at me. But I'm fine once I'm, sitting in the comfort of my own bedroom,
1: Yeah.
4: But yeah, when it comes to going outside and stuff like that, that's a lot harder.
1: What has been the one moment since Facebook's taken off where you thought like, oh fuck me, this is big time?
4: I did a pun video. I was walking around the shop with my girlfriend, the real Emily. I was just doing stupid puns, and that got on like Ellen DeGeneres, got on MTV, got on like the biggest things.
1: Oh.
4: And then I kind of checked. I was stuck on 195,000 followers for 6 months, right? And did that video, and then I think I got like 200,000 followers in 2 days. And
1: really?
4: Then it just started taking off, and that was it. Really, that was kind of the point where I knew that I should just really stick at doing stupid girlfriend stuff,
1: Yeah,
2: gee willikers.
1: I genuinely thought you said porn video when you said pun video. I thought you said porn video. I was like, that is big. Or
2: in
1: not.
2: In a shop.
4: That's the 4 million special, so.
1: Oh, okay. So get following, guys, if you want to see that. Unfollow. It says here, is Emily really that pathetic? I think Tom wrote that one.
2: Did not.
4: Is Emily defined pathetic?
1: Well, because she's quite whingy, quite annoying, and
2: no, okay, she's not whingy, annoying. Your portrayal of
1: her—that's what I'm talking about.
2: Yeah, but it sounds like you're digging her out.
1: Tom, I don't know Emily personally. I'm talking about Kian's portrayal of Emily.
2: Okay,
1: so yeah.
4: So we'll start with the real Emily, right? No, we'll start with the portrayal, like the character.
1: Okay.
4: She's a psycho little bitch. She's not that bad in real life, right? But she's still fairly bad,
2: Because if I did this to my girlfriend, that would be, it'd be doors, I think. She'd be like, wouldn't have none of that.
1: Really?
2: Yeah, but I mean, I guess Emily can't say anything because she's like, look, I've got 3 million people loving this shit.
1: This shit.
2: Not shit as in shit, as in, oh, you make this.
4: It's the complete opposite, the real one, though. The real Emily, because like, she has this little notepad. It's kind of sad, but it's cute at the same time, where she kind of writes video ideas for me.
2: Oh.
4: And I'll have like a flick through them every few days, and the odd time I'd get like a really good one.
2: Awesome.
4: So I do that. So I'm doing one out tonight. That was her idea. So
2: that's awesome.
4: She's supportive, which is cool.
1: Well done, real Emily.
2: Yeah.
1: On being supportive.
4: Yeah,
1: we'll all clap for that.
2: Yeah.
1: Will, do you want to clap? Or, yeah.
4: I'm clapping.
1: So, so Will, no, not Will, Kian Toomey.
4: If you could
1: collaborate with any celebrity, who would it be? Other than myself, obviously.
4: Other than you.
2: Celebrity.
4: Obviously, like a real celebrity,
1: yeah,
4: now?
1: Yeah, anyone.
3: Oh, yeah, like a proper one, mate.
4: Mm. Robert Downey Jr. all day.
1: Really?
4: Oh, full, yeah.
2: Ever since he got the Iron Man suit on, I think he's a bit of a...
1: Yeah, I've heard he's meant to be a bit of a bellend in person, to be honest.
4: Yeah, well, you know, I am too, so I'd say we get on well.
1: Fair play. Got much coming up in the future? Like, what? Not in terms of videos, in terms of, like, actual, like... Have you got any big things you can share with us? I know a lot of these are under NDAs and whatnot, but have you got any shows, anything big?
4: I was supposed to do a TV show. I know I shouldn't even be telling this to a radio station.
2: Right?
4: We'll do it anyway. I was supposed to be doing a TV show, but I just turned it down because I didn't want to break out the TV, because I think genuinely at the moment online is way more popular than TV at the moment.
1: Okay. Because I remember speaking to you a while back, and aren't you good friends with Louis Walsh now? I know that's like a stereotype, but that's actually a thing.
2: It's a stereotype.
4: Yeah, we talk the odd time. But when it comes to just business side, no, we just talk the other time. There's nothing business going on between myself and him. So
1: okay, fair play.
2: What was the first Emily video you did? What made you start doing it?
4: The first kind of the character sketches was I was on a radio show back in, there's a local station in Cork that I used to work with, and you know, obviously during ad breaks or music, I have nothing to do, like, so I just kind of go out into the office, and I used to have my shows at 11 p.m. so I'd be the only one in the office, and I'd kind of just sit there and just do, yeah, the first sketch I did with like girlfriends was when your girlfriend can't decide what to eat.
1: Right.
2: Yeah.
1: Right.
4: That was the first one, but I can't really remember when like the character Emily came in, because she kind of developed slowly into being an absolute psychopath, you know.
2: Yeah.
4: I didn't really intend to make her being a psycho, but you know, it's, I think personally it's better that she's a complete psychopath.
1: Of course.
4: She hates me and I'm terrified to leave the relationship and stuff like that. That's not real, you know.
1: But
4: it developed slowly. So I can't really tell you when Emily actually first properly existed.
1: It was just a progressive thing, yeah, just over time.
4: Yeah.
1: What's the dream then, mate? What are you going towards?
2: The end goal.
1: Yeah.
4: The end goal. I don't know. I want to get into acting. I'd love to be in like a proper movie, like a proper feature-length film.
1: Yeah, that'd be cool. That'd be cool.
4: Because eventually, you know, the whole internet shit's going to die out. Like, let's be honest.
1: I hope not. Kind of relying on that.
4: Like in my end, say if I get bored of it, like I want to move into something that will, because it's kind of at the stage where like making, you know, I don't want to get to the stage where making videos isn't going to satisfy me anymore. It's not going to be. Yeah, so I kind of want to move on to something really challenging, like film. Like, I'd love to do film. It'd be cool to see myself in a movie, you know?
1: Yeah, definitely. I mean, we're going more towards the beard. Will that ever go?
4: See, the problem is, right, it's an awful beard, yeah.
2: It's better than I could do, to be fair, but go on.
4: Yeah, but if I shave it, I look like either a 12-year-old, I look like a thumb, or... you know, I just look stupid, so I've settled with the beard and just, you know... dealt with it, you know.
1: How do people, because when I watch your videos I genuinely do, obviously I know it's you playing both characters, but I genuinely do, when you're doing the girlfriend I know straight away you're
2: going with it, yeah.
1: And you look exactly the same
2: head.
4: I know. What, like there's sometimes where there's people that watch my videos like a lot, right, and say my mother is an example. And my mother be watching the videos and like there's some parts where she'd literally forget that I'm the same person. And I don't know how it happens. I can't see it, but like some people literally do think that it's two different people.
1: Yeah.
4: I don't change. The only thing I do is I change my voice and I put my hair down a little bit. That's all the thing. That's all I change. Yeah. But even my mother prefers the character Emily to her own son, which kind of sucks. Yeah.
2: Well, I just love when you do Emily, you do the angles. I love it when the angles just come in really close.
4: Yeah. See, I studied film for like a year in college and. Yeah. I kind of learned all angles and stuff.
2: That cracks me up.
4: Yeah, it didn't really work, but like, yeah, I think angles kind of makes a big difference as to what's going to be funny and what's not.
2: Definitely, yeah. And you're not afraid to do the chin angle where it's just a really unflattering angle.
4: Yeah, I just gave up with myself. I don't care what happens. So
2: yeah, it's funny.
1: When you first started making videos, was you more conscious of the way you look in them, and has that sort of like bit lessened over time? Or
4: not really. Like, you know, I am who I am. Care what people say, and you know, fuck it, like, just do it whatever way.
1: Fair play. That's a good way to be, because I remember when I first started making YouTube videos, I thought if there was one cut, and I used to be a fucking ugly fucker, so I don't know how I ever chose a take.
2: Used to be.
1: Shut up, Tom. Yeah, I knew it was coming. But if there was a take where I thought I looked even worse than usual, I'd just get rid of it, when surely it should have been more about the content than how I looked. So props to that. But why do you think we've seen a rise in Facebook stars more recently?
4: I don't even know, man.
1: It is a hard one, isn't it?
4: It's such an easy place to interact, you know. When someone shares something, like, all their friends are going to see it. Like, with YouTube, it's a lot harder, I think, to get stuff out. Like, the only way, I think, anyway, a video has to get popular because someone shared it on a different site, you know what I mean?
1: Of course, yeah, yeah.
4: I only get YouTube views because I share them on my Facebook.
1: Yeah. Yeah,
4: if I don't share them on my Facebook, they're obviously not going to do that well. But like I said, I think just Facebook is just so interactive, and just everyone, it's addictive. Everyone's on Facebook. And
1: yeah, yeah. Well, what's making you do YouTube videos if you're so popular on Facebook?
4: It's just kind of like, I've got nothing to do all day. See, a video makes like a minute, it takes a minute to do.
1: Yeah.
4: Then once I post that, I'm kind of like, oh, what am I going to do now? So yeah. I just want to feel productive, you know?
1: Okay.
2: Is there any many other new characters in the pipeline?
4: I had a kid for a while. I had a Harry.
2: Got rid of it.
1: I loved that. No,
4: but what was wrong was the transition to get from myself back to Harry. I had to put on like a pillowcase, and I had to put on, you know, attach a baby's body to my chin, and that was just, it was so time consuming, and then people weren't really feeling it, saying, you know, I just gave up. Killed them off.
2: I've enjoyed the nose instruments as well.
4: Oh yeah, I actually lost that. I have no idea where that is, but I did a video. What's that song called? The Justin Bieber. Got it. Where are you now? Yeah, that's it. Yeah, he saw it. Scooter Braun tweeted me. He's manager, and then Justin tweeted me. Then afterwards,
1: really,
2: that's ridiculous. What? Justin Bieber, with his cock out, tweeting you back.
1: What did he say?
4: He just said LOL, being, you know, the blunt fella he is. But what's wrong is, you know, Emily, the real Emily, is an absolute diehard fangirl of Justin Bieber, right. And she lost her shit.
1: Really?
4: I kind of sat there, I was like, oh yeah, that's pretty cool. And then Emily was just sitting in the corner hyperventilating.
1: That's amazing. How many do you know your total view figures for Facebook? Because it must be something fucking mental.
4: It takes ages. I know. I have over a billion. I know that. It takes a long time. Kind of. I don't know if you can just get like an extension or something that will calculate it for you. But like, I calculated it manually. I kind of just sat there with a calculator and went, well, it's over a billion anyway. I don't know what it is now, because. Wow. Most of my videos now depends if they're like proper, you know, if I tend to have my quality over quantity at this stage. So I post like once a week, and usually they get like 10 million views. And then my really good ones get maybe 50, 60 million views for per video, you know?
1: Yeah.
4: But like if you compare, like, that sounds like a lot, but like if you compare that to YouTube, that's like, if you got 60 million views on YouTube, that's really impressive. But like, I think it's a lot easier to get views on Facebook.
1: Are you a bit, obviously, You wouldn't be gutted, but are you a bit gutted those views aren't on YouTube? Because obviously with the ad revenue that YouTube offers, be a minted.
4: Yeah, I would be quite minted, yeah.
2: But they're looking to monetize Facebook anyway, aren't they?
1: That's what I've heard.
4: I've heard that as well, yeah, that they're supposed to be monetizing it soon, but
2: you're, haven't. You're rubbing your little grubby hands at the idea of that, I bet, aren't you?
4: Yes, most definitely. I don't know. I hope it happens. I really do. Mate, if it does, that's me sorted.
1: Me and you both. You so much more than me. Are you coming to London anytime soon?
4: I plan on. I'm just waiting for an excuse to go over.
1: Well, hello.
2: Come for a beer.
1: FUBAR live in the studio.
4: Yeah, I really want. I've never been to London. Like, I've only been to the UK once, and I can't pronounce the place I've been.
1: Good try.
4: Leicestershire.
2: Leicestershire, yeah.
1: Yeah.
4: That's pretty easy, actually. Yeah, I was there for like 3 days.
2: You smashed that, mate.
1: Well, yeah. What do you go there for? There's not many people go there. What do you go there for?
4: Is it like a small like village, or is it like a small?
2: Nah, that's it's a county.
5: Yeah. It's two universities.
1: Yeah. Oh, that's the first thing the producer said. was just two universities.
4: It was just a family friend, and they went over there, and we just stayed in their house slash pub kind of place. So, yeah.
2: Well, come to London. We'll show you the sights. We'll have a beer. We could bring both Emilys if you want.
1: Yeah, bring both.
4: Bring both Emilys. That'd be fun. Yeah. I'd probably come over. I'll be definitely over soon. Anyway, I think I'm flying to Manchester soon for something. I can't really tell you, but it's something anyway.
1: Okay,
2: it's a bit far to travel though, Manchester from us.
1: Yeah. So. Come see us.
2: Come on, hang out with the cool guys. We'll play Pogs.
1: Come get a cuddle.
4: Definitely.
1: I think you'd get swamped, mate. You would get swamped in the street. Anyway, Kian, Toomey, it's been lovely, mate.
2: Been
1: thanks
2: a pleasure.
1: For popping on.
4: Yes, it's been very fun. I enjoyed this. I usually hate radio interviews. No, this is really fun. Thanks for having me on, dude.
1: Oh, cheers, man. I'll catch up with you soon, yeah?
4: No worries, man.
2: Cheers, buddy. Take care.
1: Bye. What a lovely fella.
2: He's a lovely chap.
1: Yeah, I quite like him. We chat quite a bit. Me and Kian Toomey, yeah.
2: Behind the scenes for Jack Dean.
1: I also chat to Emily. Little does he know. I don't. I definitely don't.
2: It's just him going.
1: Anyway, this next song is my favourite song at the moment. I'm really into 21 Pilots.
2: It's Happy Birthday.
1: This is Stressed Out by 21 Pilots.

0: Jack Mate Show with Tom Nice.
1: I fucking love that tune.
2: Well, that tune. Sorry, I thought you were talking about the jingle. Carry on, sorry, mate.
1: Cheers, Kian. If you're still listening in your little bedroom over in Ireland, I enjoyed that a lot, to be honest.
2: It was a lovely chat.
1: Nice guy. What do you reckon of him, Will? Because you kept doing the wanker sign behind the... He didn't.
3: Come on, mate. I might meet this person again. Really nice guy.
1: You meet him again. You met him once.
3: Yeah. Meet him again. Well, I felt like I met him. He was that warm and...
2: You're getting a bit clingy, Will.
3: Yeah. I love you!
2: To me, Kian, to me. Please, question mark.
1: Kian, come to me.
2: Anyway, we've got some... emails in. I just got to read one. It's entitled Prankster.
1: These are still childhood stories.
2: Yes, from childhood stories. Okay. Things that happen at school. Got a detention brackets legend in maths class in year 9 once for turning around in my seat, looking out the window, pointing dramatically and exclaiming, "It's snowing!" Obviously, this made everyone turn around and look out the window as well, including the maths teacher. Bunch of suckers. Didn't realise it was June. I martyred myself for comedy from Tom Preston. Lovely chap. He's He's a good pal of mine, actually, and we might see him later.
1: Yeah?
2: Yeah.
3: Oh. But just thought it was just the thought of us.
1: Yeah. Robbie's only got a +3, so...
2: No, later on. Oh,
1: right.
2: Do you want to read this one? Kid Show.
1: Hi there. I remember when I was at school, regrettably, I fell through a toilet seat. I was running around, tried to grab a mate from a cubicle. He locked the door. I had to go in the one next to it. I climbed on the toilet in an attempt to get over the cubicle next door, then fell straight through the porcelain base. Worst day ever. And from now on, I am still known as the toilet destroyer.
2: That's a Twitter handle.
3: I actually broke a toilet at school as well.
2: How did you do that?
3: Age 16, trying to squeeze a tangerine on my mate's head, Kyle. The toilet came loose, the actual porcelain base.
1: Where does a toilet fit in with this? You're trying to squeeze...
3: He's in the cubicle next to me.
1: Okay.
3: I'm stood on it. There's tangerines on your head, hey!
1: Yeah.
3: And then the porcelain base just starts to shake. I'm like it's all in slow motion.
2: Yeah.
3: Jump off, the whole pan just cracks in half.
2: Tangerines everywhere.
3: It was like a squash by the end of it that mixed in with the water. It was absolutely unbelievable.
1: Oh, dear.
2: We got a tweet from Lewis Kenyon saying, "Nearly drowned during a swimming lesson and had to get fished out with a massive fucking hook." Just captain going, "Come on, come in here, Rip Pan," and Smee just in the corner giggling.
1: I was sat in... Who sent this one in, Tom?
2: Brooke.
1: I was sat in class, and because people put chewing gum under the desk, I managed to get chewing gum on my crotch. Also in secondary school, we couldn't just leave class to go to the loo. We had to go to the teachers. We had to get our teachers to sign in our school planner. Then...
2: That's very peculiar. Oh, what is it? It's a shit. Okay, let's get the brown pen.
1: Then we had to go to the reception and get this big ass key. That's only if you're doing a pee, I reckon. So I had to go up to my teacher during the lesson. It was really quiet at that point in the lesson, and I had to awkwardly go up to the teacher and explain that I got chewing gum on my crotch. Let's move on to our weekly rants. I did it last week. I got pretty angry. I'm going to tone them down a little bit, but I am still a little bit annoyed. So, have we got a bed for this, Will? Because me and Tom are going to get a few things off of our...
3: I've just got a bed, mate.
1: Chesticles.
2: Oh!
3: We've got a... Oh.

0: little prick.
1: Lovely. I love that. I don't really love it. I hate it. Jack's weekly rants. But this week, I'm going to... Tom, you're going to have a few little pops as well.
0: Something's been bothering me as well.
1: Okay. Oh, oh, oh.
2: Air Friday.
0: Oh, 2015, and it's Friday.
1: Go on then, Tom. What's been annoying you, mate?
0: Well, basically, this is I'm not going to mention any names of who is actually a culprit of this thing. Jack Dean. Yeah, cough.
1: I knew it was going to be me straight away.
0: When you're in a WhatsApp group, Will, I don't know if you've ever experienced this, but you're...
1: What, being in a WhatsApp group?
2: Yeah. We've actually got one with three of us.
0: I really enjoy our banter in it. But anyway, when you're in a WhatsApp group and someone asks a question like, oh, what time's the trains and what time's this and that?
2: You're right, carry on.
0: Yeah, sorry, the mic just fell down. and they're doing it whilst on Wi-Fi.
1: Yeah.
0: You're like, Google it yourself, mate. I'm not your PA. It's very specific.
1: Yeah, no, I do that, to be honest. If I can't be bothered to look at train time, I'm just like, Tom, when did the trains run?
2: The worst is football scores. Because they're easily accessible. Yeah. Oh, watch the score, mate.
1: Yeah, BBC Sport, yeah. But if I ask you the...
2: life scores.
1: If I ask you the score, that's because you support Birmingham and I don't bother going to that league. We're just Premier League.
0: Yeah, I'm too busy watching Newcastle get fucked by Man City.
2: But that's literally just down one little tap.
1: Can't be arsed. I care that little about that league. Go I'd rather me. Just ask you.
2: Okay, right. Fair enough.
1: So how are Birmingham doing? Do not give a shit. So my one...
2: Fourth, mate, sir.
1: Are they?
2: Yeah.
1: Oh, okay, fair enough.
2: See you next year. What then league? You'll care.
1: But you won't see him. You won't see Newcastle next year. Football right there! Hey.

0: Oh dear. My thing that's pissed me off, I don't know why I'm bringing it up now, because, oh, there's the bed. I don't know why I'm bringing it up now, because this happened 2 years ago, and it's very specific to me, so none of you out there will actually relate to this. But my old driving instructor, Paul, he used to really piss me off. I mean, 1 week, right, it took me 5 hours worth of lessons before he let me behind the wheel.
1: What?
0: Is that a thing that, did you experience
1: Where
0: that?
1: Were you, in the boot?
0: I was in the passenger seat, and he used to drive me around.
1: I think that's a taxi, mate. Are you paying him? You said, I want to go here. What's that about?
0: How many lessons did you have until you were allowed to actually drive the car?
1: First lesson I was doing stuff.
0: See, mental. That is mental. I paid 5 hours worth. That's £100.
2: I don't get what you were doing.
0: I was doing driving lessons, but he was like, I can't let you in the seat just yet. He was about 60-odd, this old man. He was very old-fashioned, and by old-fashioned, I mean just a... Do you know what I mean?
2: Say that.
0: Yeah, just, he was just a cunt.
1: Ooh.
0: Ooh, naughty. Anyway, so after about... I'm just laughing at something you guys can't see. So,
1: I'll put it away. Go on.
0: Anyway, right, after I finally got behind the wheel, I was driving about one week for about an hour. I was getting close to my test. I think test was approaching, and this was sort of like one of the penultimate lessons. And then... this guy, Paul, he's about 60-odd, he went, oh, just pull over on the left, please, Jack. So I was like, all right, pull over on the left. I'm probably going to actually learn something now. So I pulled over on the left, and then he reached in to the back seat for a bag. So I thought, oh, fucking hell, props. Yeah, fair enough, rather than just diagrams, which I'm used to. He pulled out an iPad, so I'm thinking digital. Yeah, okay, I can. What are you going to teach me? This is going to help me pass my test. He went onto pictures, and he pulled up he booted up the iPad as well. It was off. Who turns off your iPad when you're not using it? Do you know what I mean? Just put it in the bag. Anyway, it was a picture of a bird, and like not a girl, like an actual, like a blue tit or a sparrow. And he turned to me and went...
1: Which one was it?
0: It was a blue tit.
1: Okay.
0: I remember it clearly. And he turned to me and went, that's a picture I've been... I took that picture at the weekend. What do you think? I thought, I'll tell you what I think, mate. I'll tell you what I think. I've got my test coming up in 3 days, and you're asking me to judge your fucking photography skills?
1: Jesus.
0: Your blue tit. Oh, yeah, so I didn't like that. Not like that.
2: I'm still 5 hours,
0: yeah.
2: And you're paying to what? Be a passenger?
0: Yeah, needless to say, failed the test 3 times, and I am still taking lessons to this day. No instructor, though.
1: Do you drive well?
2: No, I don't.
0: Have you ever took lessons?
2: No, I haven't.
1: Took me 5 tests to pass.
0: Did it actually?
2: 5 tests?
1: Yeah, I didn't.
2: I can't say anything.
1: It is ridiculous.
0: I have my 4th test coming up next month.
2: All really? Good luck, Jack, yeah. Eh?
1: Best of luck, mate. I hope you pass it.
0: Yeah, thank
1: you. Mate!
0: A test about birds, and I do know a blue tit when I see one.
1: Like, you'd be driving and pull over, and the guy would be like, this is to pass your test. What bird is in that tree? You're like, oh, is it an owl? No, it's a blue big cross on your certificate.
0: Next one, Tom.
1: Anyway, this one is me, and it's something... It's been bothering me for a little while, guys. Not gonna lie.
0: Mm.
1: It's deep... Adverts, when they get deep for no reason.
0: Oh,
1: and adverts,
0: you.
1: They just confuse me.
0: Well, he's mentioned this many a time.
2: Yeah.
0: So this is actually grinding his gears.
1: The McDonald's had a series of adverts which got right on my wick.
0: Okay, go on.
1: Like, for example, there's an advert where there's a nice little old man doddering around. You're like, okay, fair enough, he's making his way probably to the post office to collect his pension.
0: Yeah.
1: That's fine.
0: Yeah, fair enough.
1: And then you've got some young guys just walking around the street. Like, fair enough, they're just hanging out.
0: Yeah.
1: They weren't causing any mischief.
0: Mm. Sorry, let us know it.
1: You got me.
0: Oh. Preston.
1: Preston's questions. And then, so anyway, these two guys are walking around, you're getting on with their lives, and they both go to McDonald's, and they're sitting there, they have some chips, they both pour it into their little...
0: Yeah.
1: They open the burger up, pour it in there, and they get eye contact, and they look at each other like, do you want to hang out later?
0: Yeah.
1: It's like, they're not going to hang out.
0: It's that's creepy.
1: So what's that about? And then the one where they're on that date and it goes terribly and everything goes wrong, and then they're ordering at the thing and it's like, barbecue sauce, they turn around, they're both there. It's like, she's not going to be like, oh, barbecue sauce, should we fuck? No, it's just like barbecue sauce. The date's gone terribly,
0: Yeah.
1: So that's, I don't like those adverts. And the one that got on my nerves the most was that KFC advert that's recently happened. The one which is some reason is deeply about foster families. Where it's like, this guy is a foster family, like he comes to the house, like, you know, the house is nice, and they goes in there, then they go down, sit down in the 80s with their bargain bucket meal as a family sitting around the table eating it, which has never happened in a sober scenario. And then the little kids peep around the door a bit scared, the dad's like, come on, have some bargain bucket, and he walks in and eats his food, and then we go through all of his life, him growing up, until he gets married and has a kid, and then they go to the same family again, the dad's aged, as you would, and then they all sit down and do it again and repeat the process. It's like a never-ending circle of bargain buckets. It just doesn't matter. Oh, what's the point of that? Just say the chicken tastes good. That's fine. It doesn't need a foster family to underline it. So that's annoyed me a bit. And then confuse in adverts. Like, maybe it's Maybelline, maybe it's Maybelline. It might not be Maybelline. Or maybe she's born with it. So that's a gamble. She might be born with that hair. That shampoo might not have done that to her. So I wash my hair, but oh, my hair looks shit. She was born with it. I shouldn't have bought the bloody shampoo.
0: Oh.
1: Adverts. Oh. Done.
2: And Christmas is coming up, mate. You're fucked.
0: Yeah. The John Lewis one's good, though, isn't it?
2: Yeah.
1: I do like John Lewis.
0: Yeah. Okay.
1: Oh. If you listen.
0: No.
3: What was that?
0: Oh, I enjoyed that. I enjoyed that a lot, Tom, so thank you for that. Anyway, coming up now, we have a song by Darwin Dees entitled Bad Day. I like this.
4: I hope that the last page of your 800... 800-

0: Well, good shout, Will. Good, Tom, even. Good shout, Tom.
1: Darwin D's bad day. But I hope all of you, all the listeners, are having a great day.
0: I don't know if this show's been very based around the topic that we wanted it to be. Is it childhood? Have we kept it around childhood?
2: We can always bring it back.
1: Well, yeah. Bring it back around.
0: I was just going to quickly say about...
1: Hang on.
0: Here he is.
1: He's back.
3: All right. I've come back.
0: Yeah, well, we can see that.
1: We welcome him back.
0: Well, do we, though?
1: I think so.
4: Did you play the jingle?
2: I haven't got headphones, so I couldn't tell.
0: Yeah, we're playing the jingle.
1: It was awesome, mate.
0: I don't know why. Are you all right?
2: Yeah, all right. Yeah, just came, just sort of popped back in a bit.
0: Where you been?
2: Who was it that couldn't drive?
0: Me.
1: Both
0: also.
1: Of them?
0: Yeah.
2: When someone tells you they can't drive, I think they're like a bit not all there. it's like, why haven't you learned to drive?
0: Do you drive?
2: Yeah, I'm like an adult.
0: So why do you always get the train?
2: Well, because I don't drive into London.
1: Yeah.
2: Congestion's busy, isn't it?
0: You often get the train down to my end, don't you, Norwich?
2: Sometimes I drive and sometimes I get the train.
1: How many tests was it until you passed, Robbie?
2: I passed my second test.
0: See, I always think when someone can't pass their test first time, they're not all there. They're a bit...
1: Well, you,
5: haven't done that.
1: Yeah,
0: but I'm not all there. He's mental, isn't he? I'm wacky.
2: Have you done a test?
0: I've failed three times. I've got my fourth one coming up in November.
2: It's like when someone says they couldn't read or something, isn't it? It's like they've never learnt properly.
0: Oh, I'm going to go back to childhood anyway, because I don't know what this guy's doing, just walked in.
2: I haven't even got a seat this week. Do you read it?
0: Do you want a seat? Can we sort him out of the seat?
2: I'm not, I don't mind.
0: Yeah.
2: Oh, is nobody else sitting down?
1: No, we're standing. We're short.
0: We're not divas. No.
2: All right, fair enough.
0: When I was younger, me and my cousin, people when you get a Yellow Pages, I don't think they do them anymore, do they? They're a thing of the past. Yellow Pages, they used to just leave them on the doorstep, because obviously you couldn't post them, so just leave them. So me and my cousin, and we're a bit too old to be doing this, I think we're about 14, we used to go round and steal everyone's Yellow Pages and just collect them.
1: Was it a really tall girl you had to kiss?
0: Nah.
1: Christmas advert?
0: Nah, good one. But I used to take all the Yellow Pages, and we found an abandoned garage, like car garage, and I used to just stack the Yellow Pages up in there and see how many we could get. So we had a warehouse full of loads of Yellow Pages. And also, into our collection, loads of empty Dr. Pepper cans. So there was, I think we had about 400 Dr. Pepper cans.
1: What was the end goal? You just
0: wanted to see how many we could get.
1: We can live in it. We can make the walls out of Yellow Pages.
0: Yeah. Kiss tall girls.
1: Kiss really tall girls.
0: Just your joke again. But yeah, so I did that. Did you ever find a porn mag when you were younger in a bush? Oh, come on.
1: I remember in...
5: never did.
1: You know when you're in school and you're doing art and you have all the newspapers on the table?
0: Yeah.
1: Once there was a Sun paper, ripped it, put it in my pocket, went home, looked at it on my bunk bed, didn't do anything about it, just looked at it, it's like, they're there. Then I threw it in the bin, at the bottom of the bin, so my mum wouldn't find it. It's as if she was going to go through the rubbish bin and then, I wonder if Tom's got page three anywhere. But that happened.
0: So your mum knows now.
2: Oh. Do you remember the first time you noticed that girls were attractive?
1: Yeah, I used to like presenters when I was younger. I remember a school trip going away, and we all talked about it when we were in the night time. Like, girls, you like girls? Everyone's like, yeah, we like girls. And one guy didn't say it.
0: Yeah, do you?
2: I remember being in like a shopping centre in Chatham and seeing a girl and going, it's all right, isn't it?
0: How old were you? 34.
2: I don't know, I can't remember. I just remember... Just remember going, because you sort of know that people have girlfriends and that, but you're not really interested.
0: Mm. Yeah.
2: And then I just remember going, oh, yes. It's
5: when was everyone's first kiss?
1: I was quite old.
0: I was old. Yeah, I was old. How old were you, Tom?
1: I was in year 7, I was 12.
0: Oh, wow, shit, I was older. Were you older?
5: Oh, well? Yeah. What are you going to say? Yeah, I was younger.
0: Go on.
5: Year 9.
0: How old?
1: How old was he?
5: Hey! Year 9, what's that? What's year 9?
1: You're 14.
5: 13, mate. Oh, 13.
0: I've lost out big time there.
5: Go on.
0: I was old, mate. 16.
1: Yeah, but you did have a certain look.
0: Yeah, I did have a certain look, yeah. I was ugly. What about you, Rob?
2: Still waiting, mate.
1: He's got kids, he just has never kissed.
2: Yeah, just don't believe in it.
1: Let's not waste time.
2: Yeah.
0: Oh, no, I didn't really ever hang around with girls, to be honest. I hanged around with an old sort of...
1: Just some excuses now. Girls, there's no girls in the orange.
0: But I did hang around with like an old deaf man.
5: This is ridiculous.
0: Tom, you'll know about this.
1: I'm very intrigued that you pulled up on radio.
0: Right, we've got about 6 minutes in this segment. It's going to take about 5.5, so we'll get there, right? Basically, when I was at school, we used to all finish school and we used to go over to a park called Waterloo Park, play football. And this old man used to just be standing on the corner of the pitch watching us in a big blue coat. Like, and we used to think, that's weird. Like, we're about 14, 15. That's weird. So one day, after about 3 weeks of him being...
1: Did you think he was a football scout?
0: Nah. We knew he'd...
5: Thanks, Tom!
1: See ya!
0: I thought he'd come to collect the yellow pages back. No, I didn't. So one day I went up to him and I was like, mate, what's up? And he was like, I really don't want to offend anyone now. But he was like, I'm there. So I was like, okay.
1: Don't do the voice. I'm going to say it now.
5: Okay. If you're going to do it, do it. What's up, guys?
0: What's up? No. Well, I'm not going to offend anyone, am I? They can't hear this.
1: Robbie? Is that allowed? I don't know what you're their voice of reason.
2: I think if you're doing an accurate impression.
0: Yeah. And I am bang on, Robbie.
2: Yeah,
0: I am
2: fine.
0: Bang on.
2: That's
0: right?
2: Fine then, yeah.
0: So I used to go, are you right, Adrian? Oh, I didn't know his name. I was like, hello, what's your... He's like, I'm Nev. I just want...
2: Alright, don't do the voice. No,
1: no,
2: change my mind.
1: Don't do the voice.
2: Change my mind.
5: Is that
2: a
5: dumb button?
1: Just do a slightly deeper voice. Actually, no, slightly higher.
0: Okay, so he said, I'm deaf. And I was like, alright. And then he was like...
1: God, I told you this was a slippery tightrope.
2: To be honest, it doesn't work if he doesn't do the voice.
1: No, you can't do the voice.
2: Can you do a bit of the voice? Like, not as much.
1: 50% voice.
0: I'm deaf. So he said to me, I'm deaf, and I was like, all right. And he got a notepad out and he started to write stuff down. So we was like, all right, let's let him watch, because he could be a pedo, but he's deaf, so let him off. So we basically, he kept coming up every single day, and we got to know him. We found out that his name was Adrian. We found out where he lived and all this. And then one day, he came up with a bag full of, like, ice creams, bless him. It was just like, hey, ice creams for everyone. So he was like, what a lovely old man. He just wants to make friends and stuff. That was fine. And he'd buy us, like, cans of Coke. And it was kind of lovely. Like, there was loads of us. We weren't too sure whether to accept them, do you know what I mean? In case people think we're exploiting him or something, but he was genuinely just coming up every day with new products. We're like, okay, can of Coke, can of this. Thanks, Adrian, mate, thanks. And then one day... Are you all right, Will?
5: Yeah, I'm fine. I'm just intrigued to see where the story goes.
0: Okay, one day, he comes up. Oh, that's the thing. We did exploit him a little bit in the fact that because he was older than us, we used to get him to buy our beer. That's how we got our beer before we were 18.
2: How old were you at this stage?
0: Well, he was probably about 15, 16.
2: Okay.
0: We grew up 3 years knowing him, right, so we knew him a long time. Yeah. And we'd randomly just be in, like, Chapperfield Shopping Centre in Norwich. We'd see him. We'd be like, all right, Adrian, we'll start chatting. And he'd always be wherever we were. And then one day... He went, yeah, come round mine. I've got a present for you.
1: Voices so, back.
0: So I was like, all right. So I went round and he gave me a card and I opened it and it said to a friend, and inside it was a £100 Topman voucher. And I was like, not sure.
1: Sugar daddy.
0: I was like, not sure I can take this. And he started to physically cry. Because I said no to the card.
1: He wasn't mentally crying, Robbie. He was physically crying.
0: And so I was like, oh, all right, I'll take it. Thank you. And then he gave my friend Lewis £100 top man. And then Jamie, my cousin, £100 top man voucher. And then, more recently, this happened about this time last year. He said to me and Jamie, he said, come round, and bring your passports. So I was like... We'll go round. We won't bring the passports. And he asked, when I got there, he asked me my name and my full address and all this stuff. So I was like, all right, gave it to him.
1: This is so weird.
0: Why did you give it to him? I don't know, because by this point, I've known
2: because otherwise you'll live in regret your entire life. Yeah. Oh, I'd have given him, I'd have brought my passport.
0: By this point, I've known this man about 6-7 years, right? So it seems normal. I've gone round there, I've pre-drunk with him, gone to the city, fine, right?
1: And the pre-drinks, he's just...
0: He drinks whiskey on his own, like from a little shop.
5: Of course he does.
1: From a sippy cup.
0: Yeah.
1: Don't know what that means.
0: Yeah, anyway, so I gave him the details. A week later, he's like, hey, come back round. So I went round, and he had booked me and my cousin a holiday to Tenerife with him. And I was like, oh, okay, we'll do this then. And as a joke, I regret this now, but as a joke, I went, thanks, Adrian. I would have preferred Miami. So a week later, I get a text message. Hi, I have booked Miami.
1: No way!
2: Yes.
0: No. Yeah, so it turned out he'd booked a week in Tenerife for me, and then for me, Jamie and him, and then we come back for 2 days and then go to Miami for a week. Right?
1: Just lads on tour.
0: Right? And the worst thing about this is, I was double booked. I couldn't go.
2: To either?
0: I had to go to America with James Yates.
1: That's even worse.
0: Yeah. And I couldn't go.
5: I actually can't believe it.
0: So I texted him and was like...
2: Wait, so this is quite recent that you were going on holiday with him?
0: I was meant to go on holiday with him in March.
2: Right.
0: Yeah. So I texted him going, Adrian, I can't go. He was like, I will lose lots of money, be very upset. I was like, actually can't go, mate. You didn't tell me the dates. You didn't ask if I was free. He was like,
1: Don't get angry at him, mate.
0: No, but it gets worse, right? Because I'm not exploiting this guy. He's doing this stuff without me even giving him a yes or no, right? And this is the worst thing. It's going to sound horrible, but I really didn't know. This is the, it's weird to say that this is now the worst thing. I went round one day and he went, present over there for you. So I was like, oh, for fuck's sake. I don't want it. Like, what?
1: Was he just wearing his blue coat, opening that present here for you?
0: Nah, and I looked in the present, and this is what he got me. My iPhone 6 Plus. Yeah.
1: Bought him an iPhone 6 Plus.
2: Yeah.
0: Outright as well, because he couldn't buy it on contract, so he bought it outright. And I was like, I said to him, I went, I'm not taking
5: Where's
0: it.
5: He getting all his money from?
0: I don't know, mate. I don't know. So I got an iPhone 6 Plus, my mate Lewis got an iPhone 6, and Jamie got a PlayStation 4 and 10 games.
5: What? Oh, this is
0: mental. It's sad, but it's just sad.
5: But I am quite jealous as well.
0: Yeah,
1: that's what
0: all my mates used to say. They were like, "Oh, I wouldn't accept it off him." But if he has got another one going, then,
2: when I was a kid, one of my mates kept getting taken on holiday by a travel agent, and it was like an old bloke who lived nearby. Him and one of our other friends. And at the time, I remember thinking, because they're about 12, and like the families were aware of this sort of thing. I remember saying. Thinking, this is a bit weird, isn't it? That like an old man just taking a couple of 12-year-old boys on holiday. And then, like years later, I asked my friend, I said, wasn't that a bit weird? He went, yeah, no, it was pretty weird. But to be honest, I was 12 years old and he was taking me to Disneyland to do what he wanted.
0: Yeah, exactly.
1: His house burned down.
0: That's what people say to me when they're like, you know, he's probably grooming you. He's probably a paedophile. He's probably like fucking you in his head. I was like, well, as long as he's fucking me in his head.
5: Literally.
0: Like, he's thinking of it, yeah? As long as he's thinking it, I don't care. It's not...
1: As long as he's giving me iPhones and holidays, he can fuck me all he wants in his head.
0: I would quite like the attention, Adrian, if you're listening.
2: I thought the story was going to end, Jack, that you were going to say, and it turned out that he was, like, my father or something like that, that there was some real twist or something.
0: Oh, sorry, I know I'm supposed to go to a song, but this is fucking... You've just reminded me, right?
2: He's your father.
0: No,
1: Jack, I am your
0: father. I am your mother. No, so I did a vlog, right, and I included Adrian in the vlog, and I have older cousins who live in Thetford, right, and they're about 30-odd, and they called me up the moment that video went live, and they were like, oi, Jack, Tell me, what's his name? I went, Adrian. He went, he used to live in Thetford and he used to take me and he used to take all my cousins out. And then I said to my dad, I told my dad this entire story that I've just told you. And he went, fuck off. And he went, let's see a picture. Showed him a picture and he went, when I was 20, he took me to Yarmouth and we all went swimming. Honestly, so he's done generations of deans. Just by chance.
5: Literally done them.
1: He collects deans.
2: Sort of by chance, or sort of it's been his long intergenerational plan. It's going to come to fruition when he wears all your skins and does a dance.
0: What's your song, Robbie?
2: It's Regulate by Warren G and Nate Dogg.
0: Don't even know why we're giving him a song.
1: Drop it.
6: Regulators. You regulate any stealing of his property. We're damn good, too. But you can't be any geek off the street. Gotta be handy with the steel if you know what I mean. Earn your keep.

0: Beautiful.
1: Tom's Tales.
2: Do you say tension and apostrophes?
1: Yeah, tension and apostrophes, please.
0: I quite like that bit.
3: I've right. never listened this far into the show. I don't know what this is.
2: Basically, well, Tom writes a play,
1: a tale,
3: right.
2: And we all play different characters within the play, and I've not heard it yet, so I'm reading it blind.
3: Is it good?
2: Not really.
1: It's really good. High standard.
2: Will likes it.
0: I'll stand up for Tom. I've read this one. It's very good.
2: Will is a fan of all of them, but I hate all of them.
3: Right.
2: So,
3: well, I'll decide then.
2: You're the judge. So, what's this one called?
1: Mr. Knox, I want you to be the narrator, please.
3: Okay.
1: And this one is called The Jungle Cow and the Curious Chimp.
2: Lovely.
1: And you'll be playing the Curious Chimp.
2: Obviously.

0: Irish rustling coming from the shrubbery below.
1: What the frickin' heck is that sound? It's alien to my huge ears.
0: He climbed down the tree to investigate, and what he stumbled upon was quite simply inexplicable. A cow in Levi 501 strutting its stuff, darting in and out between the vines.
1: This isn't a farm. What the frig are you doing here?
2: Taking a stroll. What's it to you, banana boy?
1: Well, where are you strolling to?
2: To the east side of the jungle, where the lake is crystal clear.
1: I've never been there before.
2: I didn't ask.
1: Of course, I'd love to join you.
2: I didn't ask.
1: I can't. I'm just picturing it in jeans. Would it wear two pairs of jeans?
2: She's wearing one pair of jeans.
1: Okay. Can't have a lovely lady like you walking through the jungle unattended.
2: I don't need your protection. Look at the size of you. These legs can kick. I once swam in the Ganges.
0: 20 minutes further along.
1: And that's why you'll never catch me reading that shite. I mean, a teenage wizard wouldn't have the skill to do half those spells.
2: I didn't ask.
1: I like your jeans.
2: Thanks. Got them in a sale?
1: I don't know what a sale is, as I'm a gym in a jungle with limited vocabulary and no shops for miles around.
2: Well, you know the word vocabulary, so how does that work?
1: At least, I don't know. I didn't write this bastard thing.
2: At least this time they didn't try and make this fucker rhyme.
1: Oh, perhaps they were just trying to save themselves some time.
2: Moving swiftly on.
0: Further into the journey.
1: And I still swear to this day that it wasn't my turn in that flamingo's nest.
2: Thanks for clearing that up.
1: I had to. Was doing my community service. Oh, ba-dum-tsh.
0: The cow's face screwed up as if she was sucking on a...
1: Whoa, whoa, whoa.
0: I was going to say lemon, you cheeky little chimp.
1: What's the matter? You've been limping the last 24 yards.
2: These jeans keep chafing against murder. It's murder.
1: Can I be of any assistance?
2: Yes. Unzip me.
1: What?
2: Do me this kindness, please.
0: Alan slowly unzipped the Levi 501s and was left shocked at what they revealed.
2: What's the matter? You never seen a golden udder before?
1: I can categorically state I have never seen a golden udder before.
2: I didn't ask!
1: Yes, you bloody well did, you lying cow!
2: I wear these jeans to ward off poachers and chancers, and occasionally mavericks.
1: What's the matter, cow? You still look in pain.
2: Alan, can I be frank?
1: Well, only if I could be Alan.
2: Right. I need you.
1: Right.
2: To tug on my teeth.
1: What, all of them?
2: Yes, all four teeps.
1: How?
2: Two hands, two feet.
0: Alan begins tugging away and liquid came shooting out.
1: Oh my god, looks like piss.
2: Taste it, taste it.
0: Alan slowly bent down and licked up the liquid.
1: Frick me, it tastes like...
2: And that's how Mbongo is made, from a cow of golden udder in the jungle.
1: No.
2: Yes.
1: No. No.
2: Thank you.
1: No.
2: Thank you.
3: I thought that was excellent.
1: No, Will, you always do.
4: Beautiful narration, Robbie.
2: Yeah, it was lovely.
0: Was, thank you.
2: Now, Robbie.
1: How many weeks
2: cheers,
1: are we
2: going
1: to do this for?
2: I think we've got a lot more in the binder, haven't we, William?
4: For the rest of time, hopefully.
1: Oh.
0: That was one of the readings at my wedding, the Mbongo advert lyrics.
1: Oh, really?
0: Genuinely, yeah. We had that, and we had the littlest hobo theme tune read out.
1: Lovely.
2: What was the, can you tell the Mbongo link, or is it...
0: No, just quite like it.
1: That story's better than the whole tale.
2: Come
1: just,
2: on.
1: I don't like him.
2: Grow up.
1: Not a fan. What do you think of that then, Robbie?
0: I don't think it is worth the effort, really. It was better than the pub quiz, because that went on a bit, but yeah. It was all right.
1: No,
0: I thought it was quite good.
1: I'm glad it didn't rhyme, because I hated that even more.
2: It didn't rhyme.
0: What's the purpose of it?
1: I don't know.
2: I let my creative juices flow
0: out of my body
2: onto a page.
1: But I think Robbie's feeling exactly what I'm feeling after a tale.
2: Confused love.
1: I don't get why. I don't get the point of it.
4: I get it.
1: Well, we could use this section to talk about like football or something.
4: No, I get it.
1: You get it?
4: Yeah.

0: Yeah. When you get it, you get it. When you're in the know, you're in the know.
1: Am I not highbrow enough?
2: I don't think I always get mugged off in them.
3: So. You didn't get mugged off in that one.
2: Yeah, I did.
3: You just janked at my teat and produced mbongo and licked it.
2: I wanked off a cow.
3: You didn't wank it off. You just
2: You
3: just lightened my load.
2: Go on,
3: anyway, we've got a few more emails in, just from child embarrassing stories.
2: Yeah,
3: Jake, do you want to give one a read?
2: No, you can, mate.
3: Okay, good. I'm going to go for this one. This is from Rachel from nowhere. I once needed the toilet at a friend's party, but someone was in the bathroom, so my friend told me to go into her parents' ensuite. I walked in the parents' bedroom and turned the light on to see my friend's dad in his pants on the bed. I panicked and ran into the toilet anyway, where I had to hide for the next 15 minutes and was too embarrassed to come out.
2: Oh, God! Rachel from nowhere, it says on there. Oh, I hope you've enjoyed the show, guys. I've been Jack. I've been here with Tom Norris to my left.
0: Thank you, guys.
2: Will Brazier over the counter.
0: Thank you very much.
2: And for some reason, Robbie Knox has turned up again.
1: Can I come back next week?
2: Of course.
3: Please
2: you can, mate.
3: You can.
2: Oh, God.
4: Thanks to Kian Twomey as well.
2: Oh, yeah, thank you, Sir Kian. This has been the Jackmate Show, number 3. Come back next week for number 4.
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2: 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It's Friday, guys. Let's go get pissed.
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2: And me, Ali Milani.
1: Coming up on today's show, the UK has another Prime Minister, and we'll unpack what Andy Burnham's Britain might look like. Plus, candidates have been confirmed for the Clacton by-election. Former Nigel Farage ally Ben Habib joins us to take his to share his take on the contest.
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1: So, we should probably start with the biggest political story this week, which is that we have a new Prime Minister. On Monday, Andy Burnham officially became the UK's latest PM. That comes just over a month after he was elected as MP for Makerfield. Here's what he had to say to outside of Downing Street.
3: I know people at home are fed up with politics. I hear you, and I want to be honest with you. We have not been good enough, and we need to be better. We will be. We will make this moment a circuit breaker for Britain, bringing forward the biggest changes in the last 40 years.
1: Okay, was that Steve Bray again?
2: I don't think so. It was someone else. It looked very different.
1: Oh, really?
2: I was there, and but it was a guy who had an extremely loud voice. Because for the first time, the police put a public order in place that meant you couldn't take speakers in. So it was a guy just using his voice. And he must have been, like, maybe 500, 600 yards away.
1: Wow.
2: And you could still catch
1: That's impressive. Yeah. It's still very annoying.
2: I also think he got arrested by that.
1: Good. I think it's very annoying. I thought it was very annoying when Steve Bray played his music to drown out Rishi Sunak when he was resigning. I think when he did it again with Keir Starmer, it was annoying.
2: Steve Bray's just annoying in general.
1: But people want to hear from their prime minister.
2: Yeah.
1: Sorry, it's not like a funny joke to stop people from hearing from their prime minister.
2: Yeah,
1: part of democracy that you're interfering with.
2: For sure.
1: So
2: can I also say something about that? So I, as folks know, I've kind of been involved in the process.
1: What?
2: Breaking news. I made a pitch that I'm really upset wasn't accepted. Mm. So there was this whole discussion about how Andy wanted to do that speech differently. He didn't want to do the standard podium stuff where he's reading a speech from which I think was the right thing to do. And ultimately, people were very upset that Hot Lectern Man didn't come out. Right.
1: I don't think it's that hot.
2: No, I just... It's politics goggles, isn't it?
1: Yeah, it is.
2: But... And so it ended up being a sort of no notes, freehand speech without a podium, which I think went down well. I thought the speech was good. Here was my pitch. Mm. Have you seen that play with the Evita, where she speaks from the back?
1: No.
2: I said he should open the windows at number 10 because it overlooks Downing Street.
1: Yeah.
2: And he should do the speech in song form from the windows. That would be sufficiently different.
1: Like, Don't Cry For Me, Argentina.
2: Exactly. No, exactly.
1: Okay, I have seen Evita once, years ago. Isn't the point that she's doing that, it's like a bit out of touch that she's doing that?
2: I haven't actually watched it.
1: I'm looking at my producer. Perhaps
2: she's
1: going to
2: look it up. No, I haven't actually watched it. That's the.
1: I could be wrong.
2: Why have you just exposed I thought
1: it was like that. I think, isn't she... Oh, my God, I'm going to... Isn't it like a bit of a Marie Antoinette moment?
2: Possibly. My wife did go to see it, which is where I get it from. And
1: we shouldn't be making cultural references about things we don't understand, you and I.
2: No, but it was just... Yeah. It's true.
1: Okay,
2: so seventh Prime Minister.
1: so you were there.
2: I was there, yeah.
1: He gave you a hug, did he? Or he shook your hand?
2: Yes. No, no.
1: I saw you on the cameras.
2: Yeah.
1: I thought that's my friend, Ali Milani.
2: Yeah, yeah, yeah.
1: I was trying to...
2: You said, yes, he shook your hand. And I went, did he? I don't remember. Maybe.
1: I thought he maybe gave you a little, you know... squeeze.
2: He walks past me and gave it, but I don't remember. Yeah.
1: So we talk about the speech. So no lectern. So I thought it was a good speech. I think it was groundbreaking. It was a little bit nervous, but hey, I would be too. Yeah. Right?
2: Also, if you have to remember that.
1: Yeah, for sure.
2: He's memorised that.
1: But I actually thought it was really interesting.
2: Did you think he looked prime ministerial?
1: I did.
2: Yeah.
1: Well, what does that mean?
2: So I think Andy, and I have said this, I think Andy looks weird in a suit. Maybe it's because I've seen him too much in his get-up, right? Like the Uniqlo shirt and the blazer, which I think I did first, by the way, and I've mentioned this again.
1: Oh, okay.
2: But, so I always think he looks a little bit, not odd, because he still looks good, but it's not Andy to me when I see him in the suit.
1: Mm.
2: It's always a bit strange. I watched his maiden speech as well.
1: Mm.
2: As well, and I thought he looked different. The one thing I will say about Andy that folks might know, he does he writes a lot of his own speeches, pretty much all of his own speeches. Mm. And he has a tendency also to riff off of his head as well. Mm. So I think some of that came into play with the speech. I thought it was good. Yeah. It was nice. That's the first time I've ever been outside Downing Street for a Prime Minister's speech, obviously.
1: So I just got a little bit of context from our lovely producer, Monica, about Don't Cry For Me, Argentina. So some interpret it as a heartfelt love letter to the Argentinian people, while others view it as a calculated, pretentious piece of political propaganda designed to win the public's continued favour.
2: Okay, so...
1: He didn't take your advice on that. You just imagine the headlines.
2: Yeah. Also, I don't think that it was ever at risk that he would sing from the balcony.
1: I mean, true. That's more to the point.
2: I would have enjoyed that.
1: We're going to come back to this, obviously, in the later in the show, and we're going to look at what Burnham has announced so far. But let's move on, because there have been some other stories this week. From one former mayor to a current one. Since campaigning for New York City mayor, Zohran Mamdani has promised to honour an International Criminal Court arrest warrant for Israel's Benjamin Netanyahu if he were ever to show up in the city. However, in a video post on social media on Tuesday, Mamdani conceded that he won't be able to help without federal government help. Here's what he had to say.
4: Benjamin Netanyahu is a war criminal. There is a reason the International Criminal Court issued a warrant for his arrest. As I've said, I agree with the ICC that Benjamin Netanyahu should be arrested and tried for his crimes. My administration has reviewed every avenue available under applicable law to determine whether New York City could execute the International Criminal Court's arrest warrant if Benjamin Netanyahu came here. It is clear that we do not have the independent legal authority to enforce this warrant. The federal government, however, does, and I call on them to join the ICC and execute this warrant. And I want to be equally clear. Benjamin Netanyahu is not welcome in New York City, nor is any other war criminal at large.
1: That is a huge statement. Also, we should just say that, again, wherever there is a successful former or current mayor on the progressive left, Ali Milani has been somewhere within their...
2: In the background of the pictures.
1: I hear Mamdani's a big fan of Ali Milani. But
2: he did shake my hand.
1: Yeah, well, okay. This is a huge statement. I mean, as we know, New York is a big Jewish population. Mm. But we also know that Mamdani was elected on a progressive mandate. We also know he's been pretty outspoken about what Israel has been doing over the past few years.
2: Also, new poll in the last month shows that Zohran Mamdani is more popular amongst American Jews than Benjamin Netanyahu.
1: Well, there you are. It's also a direct challenge to Donald Trump, who is someone that a lot of leaders, particularly those on the left, do their best not to challenge just because, you know, you slightly prod him and the next thing you've got tariffs on your cornflakes and he's trying to take, you know, Yorkshire.
2: Yeah.
1: What do you make of this? I think it's very brave.
2: Yeah, so the context of this is Zohran answered during the campaign that they would explore all avenues to execute the ICC arrest warrants on Benjamin Netanyahu, and he's clearly, his administration has looked every which way as to whether that's possible or not. One of the reasons I think Zohran is still so popular in office is because he's one of the rare politicians that is governing as he ran. And I think that's quite rare, and I think there are lessons in that for most politicians. There is a tendency, to, no matter what your politics are, to run on a platform and then to water it down when you come into government, and obviously new information changes things. But Zohran and actually Donald Trump are examples of folks who govern as they ran. And I think there are lessons in there for our new Prime Minister. And that's why he's getting so much praise. Now, on this, I always kind of thought, in my limited understanding, he would never be able to execute those arrest warrants for a number of reasons. One, in order for it to execute it, you need federal support, which you wouldn't get under a Donald Trump administration. But also, the United States of America is not party to the International Criminal Court. They're not a signatory to the ICC or the ICJ. So they're not by treaty bound to the ICC or the ICJ, which is why they've been attacking it so much. And so I think what Zohran felt the need to do was to despite not having the legal ability to execute the arrest warrant, he still has the ability to condemn and use his words and to use his platform. And that has been hugely powerful. I think last I checked, it had over a million likes, the video on Twitter. And I think north of 66 million views. Mm. And that's just on Twitter. I'm sure there are versions on Instagram, TikTok, Blue Sky, and other things that, that have equal measure. But it's a good example. As a politician, as a political actor, you don't always have the legal authority to do things, but it doesn't mean someone's taking your tongue away.
1: Mm.
2: You still have the ability to say things.
1: Yeah, absolutely.
2: And influence it. And there are two things that I think he said that is really, really consequential, not just for New York, but also for our government here. The first is that Benjamin Netanyahu is a war criminal, right? This obfuscation of it's not for us to judge, even though they do judge on Ukraine and choose not to on Gaza. Out the window, right? Leadership requires you to take strong stances on stuff, and when there's clear that war crimes have been committed, to say them out loud is important. And second, that he is not welcome in New York is another part, which I think will be important for residents of New York and for folks. I mean, you're right, New York does have a huge Jewish population, but I thought the poll that Mamdani is more popular than Netanyahu was really, really telling, and that almost every Jewish person that I know is not a supporter of Benjamin Netanyahu.
1: Yeah,
2: in any way, shape, or form, and shouldn't be accountable for his actions.
1: I think that's really important, the conflation of Jewish people with
2: Netanyahu's
1: Israel,
2: administration. Yeah,
1: yeah, obviously, is something we always need to push back on.
2: Yeah.
1: Okay, Ali, I just want to move on to our final story.
2: Oh, because, this one's going to trigger me, by the way.
1: Well, I'm actually going to get triggered as well. You're not going to believe this. You know how you always cover off football and I always cover off pop culture, and together we do politics.
2: Let's flip it.
1: That makes us a perfect... Yeah, why don't you talk? Why don't you ask
2: okay,
1: me
2: let me,
1: about
2: let,
1: this?
2: Let me talk about this. So, although the World Cup is over, the friendship between Donald Trump and the head of FIFA, Gianni Infantino, seems to be going strong. So, earlier this week, the US president said that Infantino would be his pick to be the next head of the United Nations. So he told the New York Post that the football administrator was respected by everyone around the world and recognises he has a special ability to bring people together. Zoe, so I'm going to ask you about this. Does this bromance make much more sense to you now? And Infantino's simping for Donald Trump makes so much more sense.
1: They're both just operators, right, who are always thinking about themselves. And I think they both think that their relationship with each other is mutually beneficial. So Infantino was hosted by Donald Trump back in 2018 when Trump was going for the White House. And in 2020, Trump invited him to Washington for the sign of the Abraham Accords, which is like just the most random thing ever. Also, of course, he attended Trump's Board of Peace meeting at the beginning of this year where he pledged a new stadium. I mean, he's just been simping big time for Donald Trump.
2: Gave him the Peace Award, didn't he?
1: But because, you know, because we had the World Cup and everybody was talking about football, and that was a perfect way for Donald Trump to get attention, because we all know he loves attention, and to kind of declare himself as king of the world. So he's absolutely loved the fact that the US has hosted the World Cup, and being able to put himself right at the centre of that by chumming up to Infantino is just
2: but
1: foul.
2: Why has Infantino been so keen to get along with Donald Trump? And he's pretty much wrecked the reputation of FIFA.
1: Yes.
2: Based on the decisions he's made. Is it because he wants to be the next head of the United Nations, do you think?
1: Oh, like, my God.
2: I mean, by the way, this isn't a nothing pick. The United States is by far the largest funder, or was, unless Trump is taking that money away, by far the largest funder of the United Nations, and therefore has a significant say in who the next Secretary General will be, although it is picked by all the nation states. But obviously the US is a huge player. Is that why Infantino has done this? And then I have a follow-up question.
1: Well, I mean, potentially, but isn't it also that Infantino is facing, you know, lots of questions about his conduct, just corruption, you know, things like that. I mean, you know, if you want to launder your reputation, or maybe you don't even care about laundering your reputation, but if you just want to like keep yourself safe, obviously you're going to cozy up to the most powerful, equally corrupt individual that you can find, right?
2: Yeah, and you're not a huge football fan, but this has clearly riled you up. How come?
1: I could not believe the behaviour of the Argentinian players when I watched England, but also v Spain.
2: Yeah, it was worse against Spain.
1: I mean, firstly, don't touch any of my boys in the England squad, okay?
2: Yep.
1: I happen to really like Jude Bellingham for many reasons, okay? Happen to really like him, like Marcus Rashford, like Harry Kane. I don't want to see you putting your hands on them. That's not the
2: well, within
1: great
2: the first
1: game
2: 5 minutes, was it Elliot Anderson? They punched him in the back of the head.
1: Also, was the clip of Messi crying after the final reel?
2: Yes, yeah.
1: Excellent. I enjoyed that one.
2: Yeah, did you see him try and snitch on Cucurella?
1: Yeah,
2: it was crazy.
1: Honestly,
2: I
1: think I actually might become a football fan. I was thinking this, and I was talking to my friend about it. I think maybe I might pick.
2: So did it make you? Did it make you really angry?
1: Yeah, I did. Yeah.
2: So that's how I feel.
1: Yeah, made me really angry.
2: Every week when Man United play.
1: And I'm getting a lot of TikToks now of Jude Bellingham and Haaland.
2: Haaland. Although I will say the real villain of all of this, of the World Cup, potentially in the world right now, is Thomas Tuchel for his tactical ineptitude. I have not seen a case of a manager negligence blowing up a football team as much in my 30 years of watching football as I did in that second half by Thomas Tuchel. We should have come through it. We should have played
1: and
2: in that final.
1: Just to bring it back to politics, if we had to make the comparison of Tuchel to a prime minister,
2: Liz Truss.
1: Yeah, really? That bad?
2: Yeah, it was that bad. I've never seen anything like it. It's the worst management of a football team I've ever seen.
1: So I think if you're sticking to your plan, even though it's going disastrously wrong, that is very Liz Truss. Also quite Rishi Sunak of you.
2: Yeah. I cannot believe he's still in the job.
1: Can't believe it
2: at all. Also, if you do become a football fan, by the way, there's a lovely team in Manchester that I've
1: My partner supports Man United. So maybe, isn't that the classic though? Isn't that a bit?
2: Not anymore.
1: No?
2: It was maybe 15 years ago.
1: I was thinking Crystal Palace because it's very near me, but maybe I'll do Man United.
2: Oh, you'd be able to get tickets to Crystal Palace. No one else likes them.
1: Anyway, I'll keep everyone updated on my journey into football. And that is basically it for the Week Unwrapped this week. Coming up after the break, we've got the former MEP, Brexiteer and current chairman of the Great British Political Action Committee, Ben Habib, who's going to share all his very spicy thoughts on the upcoming by-election in Clacton. Stay tuned.
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6: 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And then he said, I'm just sorry if this is offensive to you. 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
2: And me, Ali Maloney.
1: So, we'll come back to Andy Burnham's first few days as Prime Minister a bit later on. But before we do, let's get the latest on the Clacton-on-Sea by-election. So, as you guys might remember, Nigel Farage will face a record 33 opponents in the contest he triggered after resigning his seat, citing parliamentary and media scrutiny of his financial affairs. The number of candidates is thought to be the largest in a modern UK by-election, featuring 20 independents and a number of joke contenders. Voters go to the poll on 13th of August. However, with the main Westminster parties not fielding candidates and questions being asked about the level of support in the constituency, we're going to ask in this section what this could all mean for Nigel Farage and, of course, Reform UK. Well, joining us to share his thoughts is Ben Habib, former MEP, Brexiteer and current chairman of the Great British Political Action Committee. Ben, thank you so much for joining us. Just want to get your reaction to the by-election. Do you think Nigel Farage has done the right thing, the clever thing, by resigning his seat?
11: No, not at all. The right thing, by the way, is often not the clever thing. But he's tried to be clever and to do the wrong thing, to sidestep parliamentary scrutiny. And, you know, I've heard Reform now describe the Parliamentary Standards Committee a couple of times as a kangaroo court. And they've got to be very, very careful in the language they use, because Parliament is the representative institution of our democracy. We have a representative democracy. This is the most senior, most powerful body in this country. And you've got a political party that aspires to be in government, rubbishing a key part of the parliamentary process, making sure that parliamentarians conduct their affairs in a manner which is acceptable to the House. And in order to sidestep the scrutiny which the Parliamentary Standards Commissioner and then the committee, assuming he passes over to the committee, in order to sidestep that, to avoid that scrutiny, Nigel Farage has done what I think he thinks is a Trumpian move, which is, say, to a pox on the institutions that govern this country and try and keep us on the straight and narrow. I'm going to go to the people of Clacton to get their support. And if I get their support, well, in that case, it doesn't matter what the Parliamentary Standards Commissioner says. I will have a democratic mandate, the British Commissioner says. I will have a democratic mandate. The British people would have judged me. But of course, he's wrong at a number of different levels. The first is that this is not a national plebiscite. Mm. This is a by-election. So he hasn't got the British people sanctifying his attempt to sidestep parliamentary process. The other and important thing is that by resigning his position as an MP, I'm sure many people listening or already know what I'm about to say, but by resigning his position as an MP, all he's done is effectively have the parliamentary investigation suspended. And if he were to win this election, the Parliamentary Standards Commissioner will go straight back to investigating the complaints against Farage. There'll be probably a referral to what Farage describes as the kangaroo court, the committee itself, and then he'll be suspended, probably, and there'll be another by-election. And what he's done, in effect, is to ridicule himself and ridicule our system. And he won't get any benefit from it, because if he wins this by-election, the next one, he's going to be really up against it. Mm. The people of Clacton will not like it, particularly given that there would be, by that stage, a backdrop of Parliament effectively finding against Nigel Farage. The highest body in this country, as I say, finding against someone who says he wants to be Prime Minister of this country.
1: So, I mean, you know Nigel Farage, you've worked with him. Has he just made a miscalculation here? You know, for all the reasons you've set out, it's a terrible idea. Has he made a miscalculation, or is there something else going on that he's trying to do? Is he, you know, you called it Trumpian. Is that what he's trying to do? Is he trying to go full Trump? Is it his last dying gasp because he knows he's in trouble? How do you read this move from Farage?
11: Yeah, I think it was a desperate move. Mm. And, you know, to think that it's just the Parliamentary Standard Commissioner that's interested in Farage is mistaken as well. It's not just the Parliamentary Standards Commissioner. The police are investigating donations to reform. The police are very reticent getting involved in party politics, but they're investigating reform. The National Crime Agency is investigating payments, apparently, that were made to reform. The Electoral Commission is investigating payments made to Nigel Farage and reform. The Financial Conduct Authority has got a complaint made against Nigel Farage because of the promotion of cryptocurrency by him without the, you know, appropriate licenses, etc. This is, and by the way, if the Parliamentary Standards Commissioner determines that the 5 million quid, which is at the centre of this debate, was not a gift, that it was for some political purpose, then that 5 million quid, in all likelihood, should have had tax applied to it. And that would bring HMRC into the equation. This thing is going to rumble and rumble and rumble. So even if Farage, by some miracle, wins two by-elections, having been found guilty of breaching code of conduct in Parliament, he's still going to have a whole load of regulatory bodies, including the police, investigating reform, all the way, investigating himself in the, and reform, all the way through to the 2029 general election. This is very, very bad for reform. What he should have done, and what he may yet do, is find an elegant exit as leader and allow someone else in reform who isn't, you know,

0: caught up in this mess who come forward and lead the party.
1: Ben, how you doing? Ali here.
0: Hi, Ali. I
1: agree with you a little bit. I can't see the tactical decision here, because I think you're right. I think the Parliamentary Standards Committee could very well likely, and I think his resignation gives an indication, that they might find that he'll need to stand in another by-election. That's just going to irritate, look, like, it's going to make your likelihood of winning that second by-election even lower.
0: I think I said that, absolutely.
1: Can I ask you a personal question about him? Because you know him. I've only met him once. I don't know if Zoe's met him. But I have thought, looking at him, he looks rattled. Like, in a way I've never seen that. Like, Nigel's always had controversies around him, but he always takes it in stride. It's one of his strengths, right? He's able to exude strength in moments of crisis. But whether it's the Sky News bit, even the speech he gave at the top of Milkbank House, I thought he looked concerned. He looked angry in a way I haven't seen before. Did you see that as well? You know him better than I do.
0: Well, Ali, I think anyone who's got the Parliamentary Standards Commissioner, the FCA, the police, the National Crime Agency, potentially the FCA and the HMRC.
1: One of those would scare the life out of me.
0: Any one of those would rattle any normal person. So I think he's staring down, got to be careful of my metaphors, but he's staring down the barrel of a gun, you know, a political gun, and it could go off on him any minute now. And I mean, I don't know what it's like to be Nigel Farage right now. It must be very, very pressurizing.
1: Can I ask you a quick follow-up? I've been trying to get my head around this for a really, really long time. Why is there so many scandals around money and Nigel so frequently, whether it's, you know, people were questioning his second job stuff, the cameos, the gold bullion thing, the donations, the £5 million gift. He looks like a guy that's well off, but he's constantly looking for money. Why do you think, why does, because I'm sure Reform can fundraise. Yeah. Look, Reform are really popular. You look at the polls, they do really well. They top the polls. They could probably fundraise from their members pretty well and be healthy. Why is there constant controversy around money in Nigel Farage?
0: So I've known for a few years, I had accepted and bought, if you like, the public persona of Farage being the bearer of the standard for British sovereignty and all things pro-British, national interest first. And, you know, he wears Union flag socks and so on. As I got to know him better, it became quite clear to me that the political stage is really a platform for Farage to promote himself and make money. He talks about he gave up a vibrant city career in order to go into politics. That's a distraction. He never had any senior positions in the city. He gave up nothing. He's had a very cushy time in the European Parliament for 25 years or whatever it was, earning actually a massive amount of money for doing close to nothing. And he loves that self-promotion. He loves being at the center of attention so that he can get the media on him, and make money like that. And when someone is that keen on making money and actually is not putting genuinely, in my mind, the national interest first, I think they're prone to slipping up on the kinds of things he's now been found to be slipping up on. And even before I joined Reform, I raised concerns about financial payments and things around Reform with Richard Tice, and said, you know, these things worry me, and I want to make sure that if I join Reform, none of these things happen while I'm in the party. And I went on to be deputy leader of the party, as you may know. So, I mean, I had a sort of sense that things weren't right. And, you know, it's come home to roost now.
2: You've spoken before about Christopher Harborne and questioned payments from Christopher Harborne. Can you tell us a little bit about that? I mean, do you think Reform has been sufficiently transparent about Christopher Harborne? I also want to ask you about George Cottrell. I mean, do you know either of these two individuals? Do you understand what their relationship is with Reform?
0: So it's all quite nebulous, isn't it? I think the public are struggling to understand what's going on. But we do know some facts which are irrefutable and in the public domain. Harborne donated £14 million to the Brexit Party, which was majority owned by Farage. So in a sense, that was the first massive donation effectively to Farage, because he was the majority owner and controller of the Brexit

0: party. And 14 million quid to an entity which you control is going to buy you a massive amount of influence. That's in the public domain. The other thing that's in the public domain is that Harborne made the biggest personal political donation to Boris Johnson in November 2022. This concerned me greatly because Boris Johnson, for those of us who believe genuinely, as I do, in a proper Brexit and sovereignty for this country, etc., Boris Johnson screwed it all up. And so I couldn't understand why someone like Harborne, who promoted the Brexit Party, must have recognized that Johnson had screwed it up, would donate £1 million to Johnson. And that was when my first real red flag went up. And then, of course, we now discover that Harborne's donated £5 million to Farage personally. And I do not accept, and no sentient, half-witted individual could possibly accept, that you give someone £5 million without expecting anything in return. Life simply is not like that. And since then, there's been another £15 million of donations to Reform. In aggregate, all those donations, what we know about in the public domain, add up to £34 million. That makes Harborne, by a country mile, the biggest political donor in British history. And of course, he's into cryptocurrency, he's into various other things. And the first policy that Reform put into draft legislation on their website was a bill for, you know, the adoption of cryptocurrency. When Farage went to see the Bank of England, he was promoting cryptocurrency. You've seen him many times online promoting cryptocurrency. And so this is not good. You know, this is not good. This, none of that computes or is aligned with the national interest. And so a bright light, I think, rightly is being shone on all of this. And then, of course, though it still remains nebulous, it still remains murky, but perhaps the more murky side of what's going on is George Cotterill, a convicted felon who was charged, I think, on 21 or 22 different counts, did a plea bargain, ended up being convicted for wire fraud in the United States. I think it was an 8-year sentence. He served 8 months and was released. And lives in Montenegro, gambles big, deals in cryptocurrency. There was an article today in the FT where he'd received £8 or 9 million in cryptocurrency payments, bet on the, you know, Trump winning the general, winning the presidential election in 2024, and then paid that money on to someone else. Mm-hmm. And then we've got, you know, evidence of money coming from new cryptocurrency accounts in Australia, ostensibly from Cotterill's mother, when Cotterill's mother is not actually a very wealthy woman. You know, all this just raises massive question marks.
1: Yeah, I just couldn't understand. I just imagine they could fundraise legitimately and be perfectly healthy and fine. That's what I don't.
0: Yeah, so Ali, I think you're judging, but you know, like you said, you'd be petrified by any one of those investigations. Left to your own devices running a political party, you may just rely on membership and so on. But, you know, if you're very desirous to make money, you may do things that people like you, Ali, may not do.
1: Yeah, and you know what? I'm glad you said that bit about, you know, no sentient person would believe £5 million gift comes without any strings, because I was really questioning my friends and whether I had the right friends and who weren't giving me £5 million without any strings. But maybe that's not the case. Ben, I want to ask you one more quick question about Rupert Lowe. Lots of questions about your relationship with him, the future of you guys, whether you're going to work together or not. Where are we at?
0: So we're perfectly friendly. It's unlikely that I will join Restore Britain for two reasons. One, Rupert Lowe owns the party, so it's like Farage Mark II. You know, I've already experienced what it's like for an individual to control a political party. I don't think it's healthy. I've had discussions with Rupert Lowe about that, and he's not going to change it. He wants to have control. And then there is an element within Restore, and I don't believe Rupert is part of it, but there is an element in Restore Britain, which is, you know, uncompromisingly, self-evidently ethno-nationalist. And I'm not an ethno-nationalist. I believe very much in this country, but I think the colour of a person's skin or their DNA is really academic, particularly for a country like this, which had the biggest empire in the world that the world's ever known. And, you know, my father was a British subject long before I was born, by virtue of being in the British Empire. You know, he's Pakistani and born in what was British India. And so the whole ethno-nationalism thing, you know, it just doesn't compute with me. And
1: But you don't think Rupert Lowe is an ethno-nationalist?
0: I don't think he is. If you listen to his interviews, he talks about the need for cultural assimilation, for people in this country to get on. He talks vehemently in favour of the deportation of illegal migrants, etc. But there's no hint of ethno-nationalism.
1: He doesn't just talk about he doesn't just talk about the deportation of illegal migrants. He talks about re-migration.
0: Yeah. So now that's not Rupert Lowe when he's interviewed. What you're getting your information from is what Rupert Lowe ostensibly posts on social media. And of course, we ascribe fully the responsibility of those posts to Rupert Lowe, that's the only thing one can do. But those posts are actually put out by his right-hand man, a guy called Alistair Harrison. They're not Rupert Lowe. And his posts on social media use language and say things which I could never bring myself to. I would never use language in that way, particularly if I wish to be prime minister. And if you lead a political party, ultimately that is your goal, to be prime minister. And so I have some real issues with the language used on social media by Rupert Lowe, though it's not him drafting it. It's, someone else.
1: And that would be, I would imagine that would also be a problem in joining his party, right?
0: Right. Yeah. Exactly right. Yeah.
2: Ben, thank you so much for joining us. It was great to speak to you. That was Ben Habib, former MEP, Brexiteer and current chairman of the Great British Political Action Committee. Coming up after the break, we're going to talk about Andy Burnham's first week in power. We're going to discuss all his policy. Me and Ali are going to get into it. We'll see you then.
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11: What is the point of an umbrella?
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12: No, you can't do
11: 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Mm-hmm. I'll tell you why I hate umbrellas. They're too big for the pavement, and they're too big for one person, and they're way too small for two people. At least half of me, at least my left side or my right side, is getting drenched in rain.
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13: The issues that we have, or the thoughts and feelings that we have around our weight, a lot of them come from our mums. I remember my auntie saying to me, before your mum died, she was worried that you were getting fat. And I remember and my auntie, who's now in her 70s, she still talks about, how thin she is or isn't. She compares my body type to her body type, to my cousins. She still has that kind of obsession.
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1: And me, Ali Maloney.
2: Just before we talk about Burnham, I just want to quickly talk to you about Ben Habib.
1: Yeah.
2: I thought that was a really interesting interview.
1: I thought it was particularly interesting because I've had this question around money and Farage. Mm. Because I always thought Farage was a rich dude to begin with, because he always talks about his time in the city. And I imagine he earned quite a lot of money at the European Parliament. And so I couldn't understand why he would jeopardise or risk a very real possibility that he could be Prime Minister, consistently chasing money, personal money, not like donations for the party, which is itself a separate investigation that I think they're either going through now, I don't remember which body with. But I think Ben makes a compelling case that this story about him having given up a lot of wealth and influence in the city isn't necessarily a real version of the story, and that he wasn't particularly successful, and actually politics is a mean to gain notoriety and capital rather than the other way around, of having given up capital to come into politics.
2: I think what I appreciated was Ben really drawing the line between how the electorate is supposed to believe that this money comes without strings attached. And I think there's been a lot of questions about that, and we're all supposed to just kind of give the benefit of the doubt that maybe this man just really likes Nigel Farage, but we're not paying enough attention to what the significance of crypto is in all of this, and why crypto is potentially dodgy, and why we should be concerned about crypto money flooding into our politics.
1: I didn't know there was that much.
2: Well, I mean, it's like, I think, the point he made about the fact that, all this money from these people who are heavily invested in crypto, and one of the first policies Reform puts on its website is making the UK a crypto superpower, which they've now removed from their website.
1: Have they? Yes. Right, okay. I thought that part, I didn't know that, and I thought that part was really interesting, because then you can draw a direct string between motivations of the sort of political actions you take to your donors.
2: Maybe next week on the show, I'm going to say this out loud so everyone can hear it, including our producer, we should do one of these topics on crypto. What is cryptocurrency?
1: I'd love to get someone, because I don't really know anything about it.
2: Let's get George Cottrell in, or Christopher Harborne. Yeah, they can explain to us why it's so important.
1: Maybe Cottrell can bring his passport.
2: Which Cottrell are we going to get? Okay, well, we'll come back to that next week. I want to continue on with our top story today, which of course is Andy Burnham, who has officially become the UK's fifth Prime Minister in 4 years, but you might also hear the sixth in 7 years and the seventh in 10 years, right?
1: Yeah.
2: Something like that. Basically, we've had a hell of a lot of Prime Ministers recently. Since taking office on Monday, Burnham has announced his first cabinet appointments and outlined his initial policy priorities, including a pledge to end rough sleeping, cut VAT on energy bills, and pause the early prisoner release scheme, which basically broke just before we recorded the show. It's been a busy few days in government. What do we think these decisions tell us about the direction of Burnham's administration? So, Ali, we talked a little bit about this before. I think for me, the thing I found really significant about Burnham, I mean, he said to his cabinet, this is going to be a cost of living government, right? Well, every government since COVID has basically tried to be a cost of living government. There have been various things, strings that they've tried to pull to try and bring costs down for consumers. Obviously, cutting VAT on energy bills is one policy that's been announced, but actually it's only going to save us about, 45 quid a year on average on our energy bills. It's not a huge amount. Isn't the truth of the matter that there's actually the levers available to governments to bring down the cost of living are fairly limited?
1: I don't think so.
2: No? Okay.
1: I don't think the levers are limited. I think the bravery to pull them is limited, because there are impacts elsewhere. And so a couple of things based on what you've just said. The caveat should be all of this should be, and I think I should be fair with people knowing that I obviously helped Andy in the campaign. I know him quite well. I'd like to think I played a small part in getting him to number 10. And so people should take that as a caveat. I'm generally supportive, so I'm biased. But I will say this, and I'll reveal some of the sort of internal conversations we had, because they're not a secret now. One of the things Andy's really, really keen on as a way of restoring trust in politics is making it really easy for people to see to see and feel a direct line between decisions made in Westminster and whether their lives are made easier or not. So you're right, every government has in effect been a cost of living government. But I think both in messaging and communications, but also in direct interventions, as opposed to large-scale interventions which will have that move the economy in macro scale. I think one of the things Andy wants to show people is that we can make decisions. Yes, it's only £45, but that's £45 more because of this Prime Minister, right? The £2 bus fare cap, I think the estimates are it could save some people up to £500. Not for us in London, because it's already under £2, and we've already, Sadiq has sorted us out there. But for areas, like in Makerfield, when I was out there, I think it's like £5 to jump on a bus, or just outside, sorry, because Makerfield, some areas still had the B network. That's crazy, right? That's just that, and so that could have significant impacts on people. I know there's more to come, right? I think the first, I would tell people expect sort of a policy blitz in the first 100 days of the stuff to come. And so his comments about this being a cost of living government is really a message both to the cabinet, to the PLP, but also to people that he's going to make a real effort for people to be conscious of both micro and macro decisions that the government makes that makes a difference. So you can go, government did X, and as a result, I have £45 more in my pocket. Government did Y, and as a result, when I jumped in the bus, instead of paying £5, I paid £2.
2: I hear what you're saying. I do. I do hear what you're saying, and I see the benefit. My worry is, and if I could be really just very cynical for a moment, is that I just think we maybe live in an age where people just don't ever believe things are going to get better.
1: Yeah.
2: Right? And I think social media plays a large part in that. I think a lack of trust plays a large part in that. But so you say, you know, you're £45 better off. Well, people are going to say, yeah, but what my weekly shop has gone up by £20 a week.
1: Yeah.
2: So that's what, 2.5 weekly shops. It doesn't cut it. And I'm not saying they aren't significant and they aren't important. My worry is I just don't know what's ever going to be enough for people.
1: Yeah, so I agree with you. I think you're right. I think £45, and actually some of the responses has been quite interesting, and I've learned from them quite a bit, because every response has been, so the 20% VAT cut on pubs and nightlife, a lot of the response has been, yeah, but what about cafes?
2: Yeah.
1: The cut on electricity bills has been, yeah, but it's only £45. Mm. The buses cut has been, yeah, but that doesn't affect me in London, or I don't get on the bus. And I saw a really interesting piece from the BBC, or a section of the live report, where someone said, yeah, but what about drivers? I drive, right? Yeah. What about me? Right. Which is true, because everybody wants their lives to get better. Mm. And this goes back to, not that the levers don't exist, but the bravery to pull the right levers. And this is I'm desperately hopeful that Andy does this, is there needs to be radical and disruptive policy for people to see the real impact. And so each one in individual silos might not be huge, although I hope that there's a couple of really big ones that will come. But in totality, you might go, energy bills plus buses plus 20% off pubs, for example, plus hopefully some stuff on housing and renting that I can't really break, but also stuff on trains, which he's spoken about. All of these things, you start to feel a little bit better, right? But
2: Also, sorry, but part of the issue is not just that there are little good things happening, which the previous government did have some little good things that happened.
1: Yeah.
2: The problem is they never talked about them.
1: Yeah, and that's also key, right? Is I'm already hearing people saying, you know what, yeah, like £45 ain't much, but at least the brother's doing something.
2: Yeah, yeah.
1: Right? And that's something I
2: just... Whereas there were actually things this previous government did. They just didn't talk about them. Yeah. Nobody knew, know?
1: Yeah,
2: and I think that is a good point. And already Andy Burnham is making it clear and visual, and there's been press releases sent out at 6 a.m. to journalists basically saying, this is what we're doing today, this is what we're doing today. And I think you're right. I think that is significant. Let's talk about the pause to the plan to release some prisoners early. So, as you know, the previous administration under Keir Starmer had announced that there would be early release schemes for some prisoners. Andy Burnham had announced that as well. He's now rode back. He said that the policy would have seen thousands of offenders in England and Wales freed earlier. Most offenders basically on fixed terms would have released after a third of their sentence rather than half. It was designed, of course, to ease prison overcrowding, but Burnham has said he's putting it on pause until they've essentially looked at it. And this comes after the widow of a police officer who was killed when he was dragged behind a getaway car described the possibility of the killer's early release as deplorable.

0: of women prisoners in custody in the UK. Only 90% of those women are in for violent offences.
1: Only 90?
0: Only 10%. Sorry, right, are in prison for violent offences. The rest are mostly in for things like shoplifting, drug offences. I don't have the statistics in front of me, but obviously there's a high correlation between being a victim of domestic violence as a woman and being in prison. A lot of them have kids and they're hundreds of miles away. Mm. I would wonder whether Andy Burnham might look at the, you know, recommendations of places like the Prison Trust and
1: think
0: about releasing female prisoners.
1: Yeah, yeah. I mean, this is my personal opinion. This isn't government policy. That sounds about right. Mm. Yeah, I think that part of the review will be also about, you know, can we free up some space without releasing people who have custodial sentences for violent crime, for example, or who could be a serious risk to the public. I think that's where people have serious issues. I also think, by the way, it's not just people in prisons. The justice system has a huge backlog of like cases waiting to be heard as well. And there is a question as to whether do we hand too many custodial sentences out for non-violent crimes.
0: Arguably, we definitely do. And they have got longer and harsher under Conservative government.
1: Because they just want to look at an axe tough, but that has real impact on prison spaces.
0: So we've only got about a minute left, but obviously there's going to be a lot of speculation about tax and how Andy Burnham is going to pay for all of this over the weekend. Do you think we're going to see a radical budget in October?
1: I think so, yeah. Mm. I think it'll have to be because Andy's presented it that way. Mm. And I know he understands the scale of the challenge and how different we have to be. I think we will. Mm. He is extremely conscious about costing all of this. And whether that's a reprioritization or they're going to have to relook at some tax stuff, I don't know. I'm not involved in those conversations, genuinely. It won't be uncosted. I actually thought that, by the way, I know we're just running out of time, but that Darren Jones thing about digital IDs not being costed was a really weird intervention.
0: It felt a little bit of a bitter Betty grapes. Remark, yes. Yeah. And John Healey is the new Chancellor.
1: Yeah, did you see that one coming?
0: No. Who did? I don't know if they were trolling the papers or what.
1: I didn't know.
0: No.
1: Yeah, I genuinely didn't know. I was surprised as well.
0: Do you think it's smart?
1: I think it's interesting. Yeah, I think what he's gone for is a safe pair of hands who will enact his vision as opposed to an ideologue in that position who may try and push him further left or push him further right. Mm. But it's someone I think John Healey will do as the Prime Minister wants. Mm. Okay. I think that's why he's gone for that.
0: Okay, that's it from Politics Uncensored today. Join us next Thursday at 5 p.m. where we'll be continuing to talk about all of this.
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5: 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So let's not forget about the people we share our journeys with, and keep priority spaces clear for others. Remember, it's everyone's journey.
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1: VAR, you serious? 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
2: This is one sport where it's unforgiving. 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Yeah. So we're trying to create somebody for that. You know, you have to be robust, you have to be mentally strong.
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4: A 32-year-old man has been jailed for 2 years and 4 months after using AI to create sexualized images from photographs of children and adults taken without their knowledge or consent. Zafer Dogan from Enfield pleaded guilty to multiple offences, including making indecent images of children. The court heard thousands of photographs had been taken, including images of two children. A leading union warns public service workers are being kept up at night worrying about people who rely on them. Unison has highlighted the need for investment in public services as it launches a petition calling for increased funding in next month's budget. Their spokesperson is Claire Williams.
5: People can only do so much work with less staff, and there is an inevitability that if you don't invest in public sector workers, we will see a reduction in the quality of public services.
4: The government said it must push further and harder to stop migrants crossing the Channel after more than 700 people arrived in the UK on Wednesday. That's the highest number for a single day so far this year. Home Secretary Shabana Mahmood has ordered an urgent review by the Border Security Command. The National Union of Journalists has warned the BBC risks becoming trapped in an inescapable doom spiral if it continues to cut more jobs. In June, the corporation announced its intention to axe up to 2,000 roles in an attempt to make £500 million in savings over 2 years. And a Scottish grandmother has been crowned the world's oldest female Fortnite streamer by Guinness World Records. Kath Bowie is 78 and began playing the game in 2017 after being introduced to it by her teenage grandson.
6: The community just makes it all worthwhile. So in my sort of close community, I have met folk from all over the world. I have a gentleman from New Zealand and he comes in every day and supports me.
4: She insists nobody is ever too old to start gaming. That's the latest from Radio News Hub. I'm Johnny Holmes.
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8: 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This is What the Health, and on this show, we like to bring you guests who uplift you, leave you inspired and informed. And that's what this conversation is all about. And today's show, of course, is going to be exactly the same. This is called What the Health. We're not just talking about physical health, we're talking about mental health, emotional health, because all of it contributes to how good we feel, essentially. And as a qualified personal trainer, physical fitness is something that is so important to me, but I also know that taking care of our mental and emotional health is super important as well. So we make sure on this show that we are bringing you guests who are going to give you ideas of how you can do that for yourselves and inspire you and motivate you to do things differently. And today we're joined by Sarah Jane Dunn, actress, content creator and fitness instructor. Sarah is best known for playing Mandy Richardson in Hollyoaks, a role she portrayed for almost 25 years. But in 2021, Sarah Sarah made the decision to open an OnlyFans account, saying it was about taking back control of her image and finances. The move ultimately led to her leaving Hollyoaks, and since then she has built a strong online presence as a content creator, helping women regain their confidence and empower themselves. She's also a qualified pole fitness instructor, and she's here today to talk about her journey, how she's challenging social stereotypes, and what life looks like for her now. So let's welcome Sarah to What the Health. Hello, how are you?
9: Hey, yeah, I'm good, thank you. How are you?
8: I'm good. So for those people who are just listening, they can't see you, but you look gorgeous today. And I know fashion is one of your things. I'm liking the, is it a cardigan or a jumper that you've got on? Because it's a beautiful colour.
9: A little cardigan. Thank you. Well, that's it. I love a bit of colour. I feel like I'm leaning into being seen as much as possible, and I feel like colour really helps that.
8: Yeah, and I do feel like I'm the kind of person that if you go to my wardrobe, there is some colour in there, but there is a lot of nudes and beiges and neutral colours and stuff like that. And I think a lot of it has been, you know, but there are times where I want to be seen and I want to show up and I'm like, hey, I'm here. But a lot of the time, I just want to kind of shrink into the background. Do you think for you that's part of this kind of idea of like regaining your power, I guess, in a way?
9: Yeah, it is. I think it's finding my identity as well. And I think I've always had a passion for fashion. but I've always sort of, I've never really leaned into exactly what I like, or, you know, I was always the little girl that loved the sparkly dresses. Like, I was like, my mum called me a magpie. So I would always be drawn to sequins and the big poofy skirts. And I think as I obviously grew into my teenage years and then became very aware of what I was wearing, and then obviously I was in the public eye, so I was being judged on what I was wearing and always criticised. And back in the day, we used to have, you know, best dressed and worst dressed whenever we went to an awards. So you very quickly, I found myself sort of following trends, even if I didn't really love them, but something was in fashion and I'd buy it because it was in fashion and everyone else was wearing it. And since turning 40, I've really, now I'm leaning into the things that I was drawn to, again, almost like when I was a child. I love sequins. I love anything sparkly. I love tulle skirts. And now I love colour. And I think there's that, I don't have that fear anymore of standing out. So I think what happens when you wear colour, or you wear something eye-catching, or you wear something that doesn't get perceived as the norm, or, you know, if you go to the supermarket in a sequin skirt, everyone will say, oh, you know, where are you going? What's the occasion? And to just go, well, I've just come to the supermarket and I wanted to put on my sequin dress and feel nice, it shocks people. And also you do stand out, so you do draw attention to yourself. But I'm seeing that as a good thing nowadays. And I love the way that clothes make me feel. Like the power that putting on something that you love makes you feel, it can change your whole day. It can change your mood. You know, if you lean into, there's a great lady called Kate, who does like the color therapy and with clothes and fashion, and just putting on even like a red jacket or, you know, something bright can really lift you out of a dull or a down day. I think it can really help.
8: We're talking about this as I'm sat here in black from head to toe, apart from my trainers. I've got a pop of colours.
9: There's nothing wrong with that either. You know, there's nothing wrong with that. I have loads of neutrals in my wardrobe. And I think you look at High Street and fashion and there's a load of neutrals. We're coming into autumn. It's that season, isn't it, where it is all like tans and browns and blacks and greys. And it's gorgeous. Don't get me wrong. I wear those outfits. But sometimes I feel like I just want to lean into the colour. Sometimes I do have those days where I just go, actually, I do. Like you say, you want to fade into the background. You don't want to be seen. I mean, school run in the morning, I'm generally that in the hoodie and the joggers. But there's something, I think, really powerful about wearing.
8: It's all about balance, isn't it, as well, I think.
9: Absolutely.
8: And today I was, I was a little running a little bit late. So I was like, right, what will go with everything? Black, fine, perfect, tick, tick, tick. I did have a different pair of trousers on. I changed them because I was like, no, just that will work. I know that will work. I wanted to kind of go back in time a little bit with you, because your first appearance on Hollyoaks was when you were 14 years old. What was it like being a working actress at such a young age?
9: It was, do you know what? It was hard because I was still at school. The show was only in its sort of infancy. So the show was only a year old. So it wasn't as popular as it grew to become over the years. And it was only on one day a week. So the filming schedule wasn't quite as intense as it got when eventually we were on five nights a week. It was a real learning curve. I think I had to grow up quite quickly. You know, I went in as quite a young 14-year-old. I didn't really have much confidence. So it really, really pushed me out of my comfort zone. But it was a fantastic, you know, opportunity, a fantastic learning curve. It was. I mean, I learned the skill of being an actor actually whilst I was filming a TV show, and not many people get to do that. So I'm really privileged that I had that opportunity and that I was surrounded by great people, a lot of whom I still stayed in touch with and that I still call friends. But then I was there. So the first 10 years I was there, from being 14 to 24, it's such a pivotal time in your life. And I don't think I really appreciated the impact of that whilst I was in it, because I was so busy. I was busy working, and then I was busy catching up on schoolwork. And then once I'd finished school, I started college for a little while, but wasn't able to be there enough. So I ended up dropping out of college to concentrate on filming. And then obviously then I got to sort of like 17, 18, and we were out all the time filming in the day. So it was crazy fun. I've got really fond memories, but yeah, I don't think I really understood the impact of it when I was in it. It's only now as a grown woman that I can look back and see just how informative and how pivotal that time was for me.
8: Yeah, because so much does change between those ages. And you spent almost 25 years on the show. How do you think that kind of being part of Hollyoaks shaped your identity, both professionally and personally? Because it must have had, like you said, it must have had such a big impact on you in every kind of way.
9: Yeah. Well, it was my decision to leave the first time I left when I was 24. And I actually left because I didn't know who I was. I'd got to that age and I was really grateful for the time that I'd had on the show, but I actually didn't really know if I even wanted to be an actor. So I left, and I was well aware that I was stepping into really unknown waters. And, you know, my parents were sort of nervous for me to step away, and I'd seen other people leave and never work again. But I just knew I had to do it for me. And it was great. You know, I left and I did quite a few theatre productions. I did some other TV shows. So I got those other experiences and I got to see a different side of the acting industry. I fell in love with different areas of the industry, met loads of incredible people. I got to travel. So I don't regret that at all. And then it did solidify for me that actually this is, I do love this and I am good at this. And it was a challenge for me. And I think it's now funny looking at myself, you know, I'm 45 this week. So looking at myself now, and I didn't think I was a confident young woman, but actually I think when I sort of look at what I've done and the brave steps that I've taken in my life and my career, I'm really proud of myself for doing that. You know, I could have just coasted, and there's nothing wrong with that either. I could have stayed in the show forever, but I had something in me, you know, a sort of little curiosity or fire in my belly to step out there and find myself and my passion, I guess.
8: Yeah, which I think, you know, does take courage and bravery, because like you said, there's all of those kind of stories about people never working again and etc. And we are in a society that's where I think a lot of us are kind of worried about, am I going to be able to pay my bills? Am I going to be able to do this? Am I going to be able to do that? But actually, like you say, being able to, I think, listen to that little calling that's like, go on, go for it, is such a blessing to be able to do, because it does give you so many more life experiences. And, you know, and I think that those experiences are a form of success of the, you know, in and of themselves as well. I wanted to talk a little bit about your decision to join OnlyFans, which is in 2021. And I know that you were talking about the idea of kind of taking back control of your image. What did it mean to you to be able to kind of do that and say, you know, I'm doing this for me?
9: It was the freedom of being able to make my own informed choices. I'd got to 40. I never really had that. I'd always worked for someone. I'd always been in a position, and because at that point I was back at Hollyoaks, where I felt filtered. So I felt filtered in what I could say, in opportunities, because, you know, we were contracted and there were certain things we could and couldn't do. I felt like filtered in the actual meaning of the word, with photo shoots and things that I was doing for the show. You know, we were always doing shoots. It was part and parcel of doing the show. You know, over the years, we'd done the lads mags, we'd done the calendars. All of those things were something that we were contractually bound to do, but never really had any say over them, never monetized off them. And so I got to an age, and bearing in mind that this was on the back of COVID and lockdown, so it was a really uncertain mm-hmm. time anyway. We hadn't been filming for months because obviously everything had shut down. And I went back to filming, and what my storyline was supposed to have been had been completely flipped on its head because we weren't able to do it anymore because of social distancing. And I just felt, again, I guess it's that sort of curiosity and fire that I have, that I wanted to do something that I could be in control of. Something pivotal happened to me when I turned 40, and I don't know if you were the same, but I just really found myself. And I feel like that's quite late on, but I feel like I turned from girl to woman when I turned 40, and I found this voice that I'd never had. And I wanted so much to be in control of what I was doing, to be in control of my finances, to know what I was earning, to know what my schedule was, to be able to do the school drop-off and do the school pick-up. You know, bearing in mind I've got a 10-year-old son, so he was 4 at this point, or 5 at that point. So, yeah, there was just all of this really sort of built and amalgamated to me making the decision to step onto the platform and ultimately take back control of everything.
8: Did you anticipate the kind of reaction that you got? Did you think did you have any idea that that's what would happen?
9: I didn't, because I'd gone to the channel, to the show, and told them what I was considering doing, and essentially had the green light. You know, I'd worked there a long, long time. I've always and still am, you know, the most professional, loyal employee. And I threw my heart and soul into that show. And so I, you know, got the green light because they trusted me and trusted that my content would essentially be the same as what I was sharing on social media. I was doing a lot of bikini shoots and lingerie shoots. Again, I think I turned 40 and I felt really good about myself. And I was like, I'm going to show this. Like, this is empowering for me, and it's empowering for other women to see a 40-year-old wife and mother still owning her sexuality and being confident in her body mm-hmm. and proud of it and its achievements. And so, yeah, I didn't expect the repercussions that happened. And it sort of all came to a head a week after I'd launched on the platform. And I still stand by it being the best decision ever, because the journey that I've had from that day to now, I would never have experienced if that hadn't have happened.
8: Yeah. So obviously it kind of ultimately led to you leaving the show. But it's crazy, isn't it, that you kind of started thinking it's going to be absolutely, you know, it's going to be fine. This is just going to be something that I do. But then yeah. It turns everything on its head. Did that experience change the way you think about how women are treated when they take control of their own bodies and the way that they choose to present themselves?
9: Yes, absolutely. Because I feel like we're told as women to be more confident mm-hmm. and to take back control. And, you know, I'm the first person shouting for women to do that. But then the second we do that, and the second we wear what we want, and the second we do own our power, then there's judgment, and then there's backlash, and then there's always people that will have something to say. And what I've found in my experience over the past 5 years is that the people that have something to say generally are the people that it's an insecurity on their part, that they actually in a way really, really want to be able to, I mean, it might not look the same as my version of confidence, but want to be able to leave their career, or want to be able to change their relationship, or want to be able to say no, or want to be able to say yes, but actually can't. And there's so many women that I speak to or that, you know, if in my sort of community that say, I wish I had your confidence or I wish I was brave enough to speak up. But then, like I say, the second you do that, there's always someone that I feel like tries to put us back in the box or tries to make us smaller again. So I feel like having a community and now having this voice where I can confidently, you know, not all the time, you know, I still have wobbles like we all do, but majority of the time can confidently be that voice for other women, particularly women 40 plus, you know, that's my decade that I'm in. So I feel like I can speak about that most confidently and then refer back to my teen years and 20s and 30s with that wisdom that you get as you get older. It's so exciting. And I find that so exciting when I look at 50-year-olds and 60-year-olds and 70-year-olds, and my mum's in her 80s and she's amazing. And that excites me, you know, like I'm right in the middle. And that's really exciting. And finding that voice and that power at this age, I feel like is perfect. You can find it sooner, amazing. But we learn, don't we? We have all those years where we're learning and then that leads you to this point.
8: Yeah, I think sometimes you have to go through those things to be able to get to the point where you have the level of understanding that you have. It would be really nice if it could come to us
9: earlier. Just come in your early 20s and you've got it.
8: Woo-hoo. But I think it takes that time to be able to get there.
9: Yeah, absolutely.
8: So it's been 5 years now. Do you think that attitudes towards women, a body image, sexuality have changed in that time? Or do you think that we're still having the same conversations?
9: I do definitely feel a shift from when I first launched on OnlyFans. I feel like the stigma isn't quite as strong. I feel like there's more of an understanding to the platform and to me personally and the type of content that I share. But I do feel like we still have a long way to go, you know, and we have to keep having these conversations. But I feel really positive about it, and that there are a lot of incredible women and men in this space using their voices to open up these conversations. You know, look at Ashley James is a fantastic example of someone that is out there in, you know, very much in the public eye, challenging these images of that we have of women and what is normal or right or wrong. So I feel more positive about it, but I do feel like we've got a long way to go. I feel like we'd sort of take two steps forward and then, you know, take three steps back, and we just have to keep challenging and pushing forward.
8: I also think you mentioned that kind of reaching an age for you and having that level of confidence, and I think that's like something that I have as well, especially in my with my body. I can't imagine not liking my body. You know, even I post kind of like transformations from, you know, where I was at the start of 2025 versus where I am now, and my body's changed quite a lot. And there'll always be people in the comments who are like, "You look great before," and I'm like, "Yeah, I know." It's not a competition of one is better than the other. I still love my body, but it's from a place of I want to be stronger, I want to be healthier, I want longevity. And that's my kind of driving force. Yeah. But I do think, you know, we are living in a time where, and sometimes I forget about it because it doesn't really bother me anymore. But this where, you know, quote unquote skinny is back, you know, that whole kind of idea of being really slim. You know, we've got the jabs, obviously, Ozempic, Mounjaro. There's so much conversation around weight loss, and most of it focuses on women's bodies still. And the one thing I can say about my own experience is getting to a place where I love my body has given me so much more freedom, because the amount of mental chatter that I used to have about it was exhausting. But I don't know how we get everyone else there.
9: I think it is finding something that you love. And I know that's way easier said than done, but I think it's that, I mean, for me personally, and like you said, with your journey, it's about getting stronger. It's about longevity. It's not about, for me anyway, it's not about how my body looks. It's about how it feels. Like, I sleep better, I have more energy, I'm stronger. I love being a physically strong woman. I think there's just something so awesome about that. And, you know, again, that's something, isn't it, where we've been told that muscles aren't feminine. So you, if you see a woman with strong arms or strong abs or, you know, anything that is not typically called feminine, you're judged or you're called out on it. But there are so many women in that space now that just look incredible, and I'm so here for it. So I think it's finding that thing that you love. With that as well, you find people that encourage you, that inspire you, that lift you up, whether that's in the whatever the exercise or class or club that you end up finding is, or your online community, because obviously my entire Instagram feed is these incredible pole artists that I've got, male and female. And now I've just started my Reformer Pilates training as well. And again, I found this whole new community within that. And then you find these new people that inspire you. We are brainwashed, aren't we? And what we indulge in, or what we or like or whatever, you get fed more and more of that. And so I think in a way it's almost good as well to have a detox from social media, yeah, to step away from that completely, so you're not being triggered or brainwashed or finding yourself doom scrolling all these images of women that are, like I say, perceived as the norm or what's aspirational, when it's trying to make it small again. And I think I read something somewhere where it was like, the smaller we are and the frailer and the more malnourished we are, the weaker we are. And that is the absolute opposite to what we should be striving for as women. You know, there is space for all of us to be full and to take, literally to take up space. And I think, you know, yeah, it is finding your thing. Sorry, I'm going around in a big circle.
8: No, you're absolutely right. And I think, you know, we're going to talk more about your thing, or one of your things, which I guess is pole. And you're absolutely incredible at that as well. So I guess you're one of the people that comes up on other people's For You pages. I look and I'm just like, wow, because I think you look so graceful. And that's something that I would definitely aspire to. I think I'm quite clumsy. So I think weightlifting is probably more my space. And I absolutely love that. So I found my thing that I love, which I think is great. But we're going to talk more about that in just a moment. We're going to go for a short break and then we'll come back and we'll continue the conversation. Thank you.
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21: 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I'll tell you why I hate umbrellas. They're too big for the pavement, and they're too big for one person, and they're way too small for two people. At least half of me, at least my left side or my right side, is getting drenched in rain.
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8: Welcome back to What the Health here on FUBAR Radio. You are listening to Clara Hermit, and joining me on today's show is Sarah Jane Dunn. And we've been speaking a lot about your experiences of you know, being on Hollyoaks, leaving Hollyoaks, OnlyFans, taking back control of your image, and how empowered you feel now as a woman in your 40s. And it's your birthday on Friday, so wishing you a very happy birthday for then.
9: Thank you.
8: I would offer to sing for you, but trust me, you don't want that. it's not fun. And one of the things that you mentioned, I guess, just before we went to the break, talking about this idea of finding the thing that you love, and then with that comes this idea of community. And mm-hmm. You have definitely built an online community through your presence online. What have you learned about yourself, do you think, through creating content and connecting directly with your audience?
9: It's that, I think, exactly that, connecting directly with my audience as me, as opposed to me as a character, or as opposed to me putting on a performance, which is what I'd done all the way up until being 40. And since turning 40 and leaving Hollyoaks, I haven't done any acting since that point. And so what I've really leaned into is finding out who Sarah is, what I like, what I don't like, what my truth is, what my thoughts are, what my opinions are, and being brave enough to speak them out loud. And through that, I found this amazing online community, and I found that there is this space, which I know that there are lots of incredible women, yourself included in this, that are, you know, taking up the space to be a voice for other women and to be an inspiration for other women. But yeah, just being able to connect directly as me and not be filtered with it either. I think I was always very, very conscious of what I said and what I should and shouldn't say. And, you know, being in a show and working for a big corporation, you are very much like, you have to be careful of what your opinion is, because you don't want it to then reflect on the show or be seen as a representation of what the channel think. So not having that connection anymore has meant that I've been able to just lean into my thoughts and my opinions, and that's been amazing. And then to find like-minded people has been, you really, I like the people that follow me and the people that I've met and connected with inspire me just as much as I inspire them. And I think that's gorgeous, like being able to build that community. Social media is a funny place, isn't it? It can be horrible, and there are days, and like last week, I just really didn't want anything to do with it. But actually, the pros that come with it, and the community and the connections that you build, are just beautiful, actually. I've made some really good friends just through being on socials.
8: Yeah, I think it's one of those things where it can be deemed as really bad, but there are so many positives that can come from social media, I think, if it's used in the right way. And a big part of your message online is about empowering women and building confidence. What are the main things that you hear women struggling with when it does come to their confidence?
9: Being judged is the main one, is other people's opinions. What will people think? What will people say? I can't do that. Or, you know, I'll be judged. I'll be spoken about. And I think that feeds back into the narrative that I grew up with. And I'm sure you were the same, was that, you know, if someone was confident, it wasn't a, oh, wow, look at her, she's amazing. It was a, who does she think she is?
8: She loves herself.
9: She loves herself.
8: That was seen as a bad thing.
9: Yeah, Like, what? Who else are you supposed to love? Like, that's so important to love yourself. And, you know, obviously now that messaging is changing, but I think it's so ingrained in us. And I think, you know, we're the first generation, really, aren't we, that have all these incredible options and choices that we can make. We're allowed to be single if we choose to be single. We're allowed to not have children if we choose to not have children. We're allowed to have a job. We're allowed to run marathons. We're allowed to, you know, again, just take up space and have authority. And I think it's sad that we're not using it to its full potential. So I think the main thing is women being scared of being judged by other people. And actually, it's being scared of upsetting people, I think, as well, like family members, friend groups. And I've lost a few friends over the past few years since standing in my power. And it's sad and it's heartbreaking. But if those people weren't there to support me, then those people aren't meant to be part of my life right now. And that's fine. And I've made new friends that do understand me and that do have the same values. And I wouldn't have met these people if I'd have stayed small, you know, and I have these incredible people now that I can be fully present and authentic with. And what I discovered is that I wasn't being fully myself with the friendships that have fallen away. But you know, you have amazing memories. And I think it's just having the strength, and again, that's easier said than done, but having the strength to be really honest with yourself about who you are and what you want and why you are not letting that in. What is stopping you? What is the biggest fear? And actually, if that fear happened, what's the worst thing that would come from that?
8: Yeah. And it's also sometimes I have to think to myself and kind of say to myself, you know, let's fast forward to when I'm 70 or 80. Do I want to be looking back thinking, shit, like I should have done that thing, I didn't go after it, and now, you know, this is my life as a result, and now it's too late? Whereas, you know, at this point, it's not too late. You know, there are so many different things that we can do and achieve and have and be, and so I think it's that kind of thing of, and it's probably not even too late when you're in your 70s, but you know, it's further down the line. Whereas if you start now, because you can't go back in time, you can only start now, you are giving yourself, I guess, maximum amount of time to be able to reach that potential or achieve that thing that you want to achieve. But it is really hard to navigate that kind of fear around what will other people think or what will other people say. And, you know, there is that, you know, that saying, feel the fear and do it anyway. Yeah. And I get that, but sometimes it's just it is really difficult. What would you say to someone who feels like they've lost their sense of control or confidence? How do you think that they should start to kind of get that back? And what are some practical ways that they could start to do that?
9: I think one tiny little thing every day or even every week, whether that is saying no to something, it might be, you know, you might not want to go for a drink after work, but you feel like you should. But just on that one occasion, politely decline and you don't have to explain why. You know, there's so much power in just going, no, thank you. Appreciate you asking. We'll give you that confidence to maybe next time go, oh, do you know what? I'm going to wear the necklace and the earrings. I'm going to see. I guarantee you'll get compliments. You know, take that in. Say thank you. Again, I think we do that with as women, don't we? We get a compliment and you suddenly have to explain yourself. You'll go, oh, this old thing. Or I've really lent in again now to this. If someone compliments me, I go, thank you so much. And I leave it there unless they ask any further questions. And thank you, that's so kind. I think, again, finding that thing, saying yes when you feel like you might say no, whether that's like going to a new club, going to a fitness class, where you might usually be more of an introvert, just trying that one new thing. Being confident, I think confidence starts actually before you're confident. I think you get confident by doing the scary things. And, you know, the first time I walked into a pole class, I was 41, 42, and I was terrified. I was terrified of going into that class. And I've done the same with, I do heels dancing classes now. And I was terrified the first time I went into that class. That fear, I don't think, ever leaves you. Even when you are a confident person, you still get that, oh, you know, what's everyone going to be like? Am I going to fit in? Is everyone going to judge me? Am I going to be rubbish? And if I hadn't have stepped into either of those spaces, I wouldn't have found these incredible women of all different ages who are there, like, literally lifting each other up. I mean, I say literally in Paul as well. We are literally lifting each other up. And it's only by doing that scary thing that I've, you know, you said that I'm good at pole and that I'm graceful. I wasn't when I started. It's only by being that rubbish version where, you know, I couldn't do anything on the pole that I've got to where I am 4 years later. So it just takes it takes that little bit of bravery, doesn't it? If you've got a friend that you can drag along with you, if you need a little bit of moral support, then that's great as well. But yeah, it's a hard one to navigate, isn't it? And it is very easy to sit here and go, you do this, do that. And I know that some people really, really, really are struggling with confidence. But finding even like a community within socials again or something online, if it's too scary to step into a room, there are lots of wonderful communities in the online space that I think you can find people to chat to.
8: But it is that thing. I do think people look at confident people and assume that you just had confidence. Like, that's it. You had it, and like a genetic thing, you got it and I didn't get it. And because you have it, you have it. And because I don't. Like, I was painfully shy as a child, even into my early 20s as well, like really badly. And yeah. So I made a decision. I'm like, the only way this is going to change is if I start doing things that feel horrible to me. They make me feel sick. And stuff for me at that point that would have been really hard was like calling to make a doctor's appointment, you know, yeah. Having a brief conversation with a cashier at the, you know, at the till. Like, those kind of things used to just strike terror in me. But the only way I could get to a point where I could hold a conversation with someone, where I could feel confident, was to actually do those things over and over again. And I remember when I first started, like, as a presenter, and people had a perception of me that I was this really confident person, because on camera, somehow, I could be that. And then they'd meet me in real life, and I wouldn't... Unless someone was like, hey, how are you? And really welcoming, I didn't know how to have conversations. I really struggled. And there was a point where someone in the industry came and told me that, you know, that people thought that I was really cold and rude. And it really hurt me. But also it really made me go, hold on a second. Like, I have to work out how I integrate these two parts. Yeah. So I'm going to have to start learning how to have conversations with people. So I think a lot of time it's misconception, but... You know, unless someone tells you that, I suppose you don't really know. So then you don't necessarily start stepping outside of your comfort zone. And I guess that's what you're talking about, isn't it? It's like you just have to do it when it feels uncomfortable, and then it gets to a point where it doesn't anymore.
9: Yeah. And even after the first time, it will feel a little bit easier. I think those, like you were saying, I never used to answer the home, you know, when we had a landline. I would never answer the phone. My mum and dad, and this was up until probably being about 18. I was like, nope, I'm not doing it. What? Who is it? What, you know? And when you do first pick up that phone call, you realize it's actually not that scary. You know, there's things that seem terrifying. Like you say, you do them over and over and over again to the point where you don't even think about them anymore. It is just the doing, isn't it? And I think exactly what you've said, you know, the people that you presume are confident and outgoing probably weren't like that when they were younger. There's not many people that were that big, confident version of themselves that they are when they're older. And actually, most people around you probably aren't. Like, we're all just trying to get through the day. We're all just trying to be sort of the best versions of ourselves. And that shows up in different ways in different people. And I think this is the other thing as well. I think when you're out and about, you assume that people are looking at you and judging you. Just think about yourself. You've got so much going on in your own little mind that I guarantee all those people around you do not care about you. And I mean that in the nicest possible way. No one else cares because everyone's got their own stuff going on. Like, it would be very, very unusual for someone to literally pinpoint you out of a crowd and be like, oh, look at that person who looks a bit quiet. Like, you've got nothing to lose by just pushing yourself that tiny little bit and just taking those little baby steps.
8: Yeah, it's more about your internal dialogue and how you feel that's telling you that, you know, everyone's going to notice, but actually no one else is noticing. And I know that obviously we've spoken about the fact that you are really passionate about empowering women who are in their 40s, whether it's through fitness, just to be more confident. I guess that we have grown up, and you were saying about being the first kind of generation where it's like we have all of these choices, we have all of these options, we do. But we did also grow up seeing like a really specific portrayal of a woman in her 40s, you know, and that kind of idea that women only played certain roles and characters. Women represented over the age of 40 were a very particular kind of person. You know, there are a few people outside of that, like Cher and Madonna, etc. Yes. Yeah. But for the most part, it was, you know, a very specific portrayal of women over 40. How important is it to you to make sure that that stereotype is just snapped with this generation so that, you know, the younger women that are kind of, I guess, you know, maybe now in their teens and 20s and early 30s are looking ahead and thinking, yes, that's what 40 looks like or can look like?
9: Yeah, it's the main thing that I think I focus on I want to be that representation for younger women, just like I have that representation in older women, whether that be Helen Mirren, who is just an idol, or, you know, someone like J-Lo, or, you know, all these incredible older women that we have now, Kylie and Hannah Waddingham, you know, absolutely. Nice. Firehouses of women that just look like they're stepping into their power for the first time, and they've got years on us. So I want to be that, because we didn't have it. I think that's the main thing. We didn't have, you know, I remember actually being an actor and someone once saying to me, you know, once you hit 30, that's sort of it. You're sort of done, because there's not many roles. And if you get a role over 30, you're going to be playing someone's mom and it'll only be a bit part. And so I had this fear. I think that probably propelled me to leave being 24 to go, well, I've not got long left if I want to make it as an actress. Whereas now there are actors that are only starting their career, or their careers are taking off. Again, like Hannah Waddingham, as they're sort of classed as an older woman, and then really flying and being in this position of power. So I think just to be that representation that we didn't have is so important. And also to be that representation, not just for being a woman over 40, but again, you can be a mother at any age and still be put into that box of, well, you're a mum now, so that's sort of it, you know. You're like, your life's done. You're just mom. And some people choose to be just mom, and that is amazing as well, but it's a choice. And that's what I think is fantastic, is that we now have the choice. That doesn't write you off. You can still be successful. You can still, you know, travel. You can still be sexual and feminine and do what you want within reason. Obviously, we can't juggle everything. but, you know, I think it's just really important for us to show all different ways that a woman can exist. Yeah. And that isn't linear for everyone. But again, it comes down to that choice, that we can choose how we want to be, and none of it's wrong. You know, there is no right or wrong, but we have the choice. And that's exciting to be able to be in a position where we can do that, and for, you know, 40 to not be seen as old. Because I don't know about you, but when I was late teens, early 20s, 40 was like, oh my god, you're old if you're 40.
8: Yeah.
9: And you get here and you're like, oh my, absolutely, I'm only just
8: that's exactly how I feel as well. I'm like, oh, but I'm just at the beginning, I can't possibly be old. But yeah, I think thank you to feminism for that. It gets a bad yes. rap, that word, from lots of people, especially across social media, but I think it's something that we have to be incredibly grateful for. Sarah, thank you so much for being with us. It's been an absolute pleasure. For people who are listening who want to come and be part of your online community, where do they need to go?
9: I am on Instagram at Sarah Jane Dunn.
8: Fantastic. Thank you for taking the time to be with us. It's been an absolute pleasure, and we're excited to see what you do next.
9: Woo. Thanks so much.
8: Thank you.
0: Keeping fitness fun. What the hell? 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VAR. You serious? With Cecil G. Thomas.
2: This is one sport where it's unforgiving. 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Yeah. So we're trying to create somebody for that. You know, you have to be robust, you have to be mentally strong.
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26: I had a really sweet message going, do you think I could come and look at your boobs? 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
8: Welcome back to What the Health here on FUBAR Radio. A huge thank you to Sarah Jane Dunn for joining us on today's show. Hopefully, after that conversation, you are feeling motivated, uplifted and empowered. It's time for some of your fitness questions on the show now. And if you want to get involved, you can DM us at What the Health Show on Instagram. That's how you get involved. That's how you do it. Nat LH from Instagram says, how do you maintain consistency when life keeps throwing you curveballs? Woof. That's a good question, Nat, because I've had a lot of curveballs thrown at me recently. Mostly those balls have been eye-shaped. Well, hold on, an eye is a ball. Mostly those curveballs have been eyes, essentially. Let me get to the point. I have had a lot of issue with my eye. I've had a bacterial infection that turned into a viral infection. I don't know. But it was very, very painful. So where I am normally somebody who exercises consistently, that went out the window. Earlier on in the year, I sprained my ankle. So where I'm somebody who normally exercises consistently, that went out the window. Earlier on in the year, I broke my toe. So you see where this is going. But my point to this is that I still consider myself someone who maintains consistency. Because even though I was struggling and having those problems, I took the rest when I needed to. But when I felt I could, I have gone straight back to exercise, straight back to the plan, straight back to the routine. And I think this is what we have to understand about consistency. It is not linear. It doesn't mean that you show up and do exactly the same thing every single day. There will be curveballs. There will be hurdles to overcome. There will be humps in the road. But we have to get back to whatever our norm was. So I think it's about establishing that norm in the first place, which takes willpower, self-discipline. And it can really help to have some support as well to establish that routine and that self-trust to know that we can stick to that routine. But we have to understand that sometimes consistency isn't consistent. And

0: if we stop, right? So yeah, it might be that some weeks you only get a couple of workouts in, but as long as the majority of the time you're showing up in the way that you want to, then you're consistent. Josie, who is in Hertfordshire, asks, does it matter how I get my 10K steps in a day? Gym or just walking to the shops? Does heart rate matter? Look, when you're out here striving for your 10K steps, Josie, I say get them how you can. Obviously, doing a consistent walk at a consistent pace, people will say is better for fat burning because your heart rate is in a certain place for a prolonged period of time. Cool. But if you are someone who is trying to hit your 10K steps every day, say, for example, or 6 days a week, then I think, you know, we have to be realistic about the fact that we might not have an hour and a half to stay on the treadmill and hit those 10K steps. So it is going to be us walking to the train station. It is going to be us walking to work. And all of those things do count as well. And as somebody who advocates for walking being such a great form of movement and who did 75 hard and used walking as the majority of my workout, I can tell you that it is really impactful no matter how you do it and how you show up to do it. So I think that getting the 10K steps by hook or crook is better than worrying about exactly how you get those 10K steps. So hopefully that helps. Last one says, work is really stressing me out right now. What are your favorite ways to switch off after a hard day? Put my phone down. Put something rubbish on the telly, EastEnders, which I stopped watching for years and years, but my housemate has now forced me to get back into. And just having a conversation at the end of the day that breaks that cycle, breaks that monotony, and allows me to switch off. And that's what should be happening at the end of a work day. We don't want to take it home. Journaling, something that signals to your brain that it's the end of the day and something new is beginning, can be really powerful as well. Thanks for joining us here on What the Health. It's been an absolute pleasure to chat to you today. Sarah Jane Dunn, we're wishing her a very happy birthday. She's absolutely incredible. If you don't follow her, strongly suggest that you do. She's going to make you feel motivated, inspired, and yeah, just feel good about yourself, give you that confidence to go and do the things that you want to do. We'll be back with another show next week. Until then, have a lovely day.
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9: I've gone onto your screen time here, right?
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9: 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How? 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
4: Met Commissioner Sir Mark Rowley says the justice system must treat crime victims better after a man who used AI to make nude images of children was bailed back to his flat near a playground, adding the children should have been put first.
5: But I'm here because this case is yet another example of victims being let down by a justice system that often fails to put their safety first. And in this case, those victims are children.
4: 32-year-old Zafar Dogan has been jailed for 2 years and 4 months after using AI to create sexualized images from photographs of children and adults taken without their knowledge. Dogan, from Enfield, pleaded guilty to multiple offences, including making indecent images of children. The UK government has announced an £88 million package to deliver healthcare, clean water and protection to hundreds of thousands of Palestinians. Support for medical consultations, rehabilitation for children with blast injuries and vital mental health services will be delivered as part of the package. Money will also be spent on sanitation and hygiene services in addition to waste management. A leading union is stepping up calls for investment in public services. It's after new research showed many workers are losing sleep worrying about people who rely on them. Unison says the thought of letting people down is keeping public service workers up at night. Claire Williams is their Assistant General Secretary.
6: You can't keep asking public service workers to do more with less. We're really clear that our public services need a bailout.
4: Two pilots who ejected from their aircraft moments before it crashed are expected to make a full recovery, according to the RAF. The Hawk T2 aircraft had been flying out of the RAF Valley Station on Anglesey on Wednesday when it plummeted to the ground in the nearby area. Hawk operations have been paused by the RAF as a precautionary measure, whilst investigations are ongoing. And a date has been set for Tyson Fury versus Anthony Joshua. It's at Cardiff's Principality Stadium on December the 11th. That's the latest from Radio News Hub. I'm Johnny Holmes.
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1: Right, ladies and gentlemen, the time has come. What time is it, Soph?
9: It is time for a couple of goals with your favourite reality TV people.
1: I'm Jordan Brooke.
9: And I am Sophie Kasai. People might know me from a show called Geordie Shore, which I started at 20 years old, and now I'm here.
10: It was a really long time ago.
9: A really long time. I've actually just turned 35 and I started when I was 20. So here we are, 15 years later. I am still around. You ain't getting rid of me anytime soon. I'm also a brand new cast member on... which is the rival show, but here I am. I'm also on that as well. I am a presenter.
1: So that is where I'm known from. Obviously, I'm known the best known from The Only Way Is Essex. And me and Soph have collided them two worlds now pretty well, I think.
9: Pretty well.
1: Yeah.
9: And it, you know, I always said I would never date anybody who is in the same job as me. But here I am, and somehow it just works.
1: I'd like to think it's working pretty well, don't you?
9: Yeah, like we go to work together, we are best friends, we're lovers. People say you never mix business and pleasure, but we actually do, and it works.
1: We do sometimes. I mean, it's a lot.
9: Yeah.
1: It's a lot, but when you get on as well as us two, it ain't too bad, is it?
9: It isn't too bad, and me and John love what we do, especially doing it together, but we also have our own things going on. Jordan is a full-time barber.
1: I am. I'm a full-time barber, about to launch a training academy. Being a radio host with my beautiful wife while filming two reality TV shows. Yeah. It's quite a busy, hectic life, isn't it?
9: I'm actually really professional on something.
1: Go on.
9: Laying on the sofa and scrolling.
1: Yeah, you are. You love that.
9: So I've actually got a professional job as well.
1: But we have decided to take on this new show and present this new show to you all because We still manage to keep the romance alive, do we not?
9: Yeah, we do. And me and John like to think we are here for advice. We've been through a lot previously in other relationships. And we are quite weird because we do openly speak about our past.
1: Of course. And some people don't. But this is what this show's all about. We're going to be looking into where couples think you should speak about things, shouldn't speak about things.
9: Taboo subjects.
1: Absolutely. Taboo subjects. What is different between men and women and living together?
9: Yeah,
1: and how hard it can be.
9: The different, what is the word? Different opinions.
1: Yes, different men are from Mars, women are from Venus. Probably one of the most famous sayings out there that I really agree
9: women
1: with.
9: Women just rule the world, but carry on.
1: Sorry?
9: Women rule the world.
1: Do they?
9: You'd be nothing without a woman.
1: That is true. It's like the song, isn't it? This is a man's world.
9: But we will be diving deep into what happens in a relationship after the honeymoon phase ends.
1: Now, we're doing quite well at making the honeymoon stage last,
9: I think. We are.
1: We had a little blip, we'll openly talk about on this show.
9: I think the blips happen once the honeymoon stage ends. That's when you know you're like, okay, life's different now. It's getting a little bit more serious. It's not just all rainbows and roses.
1: Of course.
9: It's like the deep relationship stuff.
1: Definitely. But we're going to go into how you can still keep them stages alive. You can keep the honeymoon stage alive. Mm. Yes, people have arguments. Even me and you have arguments.
9: Yeah, of course.
1: And I'd say we are a very, very good couple. But we've had our own things going on, especially with our fertility journey.
9: Yeah, it is.
1: Which a lot of you know about.
9: Yeah. But we're going to be taking different steps into telling everyone how to go official in your relationship. Moving in together, navigating marriage and
1: which we're going to really quickly brush over on this show.
9: And we'll really be spilling the tea on what really goes on behind closed doors.
1: So what's coming up in today's show? Today's show is going to be, as Sophie's already said, just me and her. In future shows, we will be having celebrity guests coming in.
9: Yeah, we've got some great people.
1: We have got some really, really good guests lined up. Most of them are couples. Majority are couples themselves. But today is going to be me and Soph probably explaining more about us two, where we began, how we began.
9: Yeah.
1: We've got some games to play. We've got some trending couples that are in the press at the moment.
9: Yeah.
1: And we want to know other people's opinions as well. We want listeners' opinions. We're going to be getting yourselves involved. We've got questions from yourselves that we're going to try and give our most professional
9: advice.
1: Loving advice on whether you want to take it or not.
9: It's funny because obviously me and Jordan are from different ends of the country. So you've got the northern girls' advice, the rough and ready advice. And then you've got the southern boys' advice, which is very different. We are very, Jordan, you've 100%. Got to admit, we are different.
1: And it'd be nice to know whether men from up north are different from men down south.
9: I mean, I can be the first one to tell you this. They are.
1: Yeah, there's a reason you come and found a southern
9: girl. You know the southern girls are different to the Geordie girls. They're all so different. So we want everyone, wherever you are in the country, to get in there, give us some advice, tell us as well, like what you think of different situations, your opinions. We want to get everyone involved in this radio show, and that's what it's about. Me and John are obviously in the public eye, but we honestly, believe it or not, are just like one of yous. We really are. Right, so let's get in there, George.
1: Right, so we're going to move on to our first part of the show now, Soph, which is all about trending couples in the press at the moment.
9: Mm.
1: And as we all know, I'm a Celebrity, Get Me Out of Here, Start Again.
9: No, me and Jordan are really obsessed with I'm a Celeb. Like, it is just so good. I will be honest, sometimes I watch I'm a Celeb and I think, oh God, like the cast lineup isn't that good and I don't really know who people are. But this lineup, I have got to say, it's probably one of the best lineups.
1: I think this is the best I'm a Celebrity I've ever seen.
9: I honestly do. And I think like they've really stepped up the game in all the different trials that they're doing.
1: Yeah, yeah.
9: Like, it's funny because being in the public eye, me and you'd say, like, could we do that? Could we not?
1: Oh, 100%. I'd love to do it. But this year, what I love, I'm a Celebrity is always a very fun show. But this time, it's the lies and the deceit that are going on from the new
9: brilliant.
1: Camp when they're actually in luxury, but they're not in luxury.
9: Yeah.
1: No, but, sorry, they're lying saying they're not in luxury, but they are. They've got a double bed. They've got a bubble bath.
9: Good at that. I'd be great at the lying bit.
1: Do you know what I mean? Poor Barry McGuigan's pumping a bath for Danny with ice cold water while Maura's sitting in a bubble bath like you at home.
9: It's just absolutely brilliant. Like, we have got the favourites. I honestly believe Talisa is probably a really powerful woman.
1: Yeah.
9: She could go really far. Now, what's the guy called that we're just a little bit about?
1: He's a radio presenter.
9: Doesn't matter.
1: We won't mention any names. Anyway, getting back onto the couples.
9: Anyways, we have got my favourite.
1: Getting back onto the couples' dilemmas. Getting back onto the trending couples. Moira has said something that is a little bit out there, apparently.
9: Yeah.
1: And I don't think we've caught up with this episode yet.
9: I'm going to play
1: Moira's clip, and it is about revenge.
9: Why did you say Moira?
1: It's Moira.
9: Moira.
1: Moira.
9: Myra.
1: Moira, Moira.
9: Moira.
1: Moira.
9: Come on, play the clip.
1: But anyway, this is a clip of Moira. saying something to the rest of the campmates, I think, getting revenge on a partner. Now, let's play this and see what you think.
9: Come on.
3: When he went to the gym the next day, I got his toothbrush and I filmed myself scrubbing in the verges. He had a dentist appointment that day and I filmed it and I was in you know, the verge, the thing.
11: The toilet
3: dirty,
11: rim.
3: Are you kidding me? I'm telling you now, I did.
12: He had
3: a jacuzzi outside and this is bad, what I'm about to say. I considered taking a dump in it.
1: Right, hold on a minute.
9: That sounds like something from Geordie Shaw.
1: Maura Higgins.
9: That's a Geordie Shaw thing.
1: Has scrubbed a shitty toilet with her ex-boyfriend's toothbrush. Why did she do this?
9: He's obviously done something very bad.
1: Do we know who he is? Does anybody know who he is?
9: No, but I mean, I don't think he'd want to know who he is.
1: No.
9: I think he'd probably go and hide in now, whoever that is.
1: Mate, if you're listening to this, go and buy a new toothbrush because you've still got the same one.
9: Get yourself to Turkey and get yourself some veneers because I can't imagine them teeth are going to last much longer.
1: No.
9: But look, right, I've heard stories of this. I've heard this happens quite a lot, Jordan.
1: Right.
9: It's happening...
1: Hold on. You've heard that people scrub toilets quite a lot with people's toothbrushes.
9: I've heard worse.
1: Oh, up the bum.
9: Vaginas, bums.
1: Oh, vaginas
9: this
1: not too bad.
9: This has actually happened, I'll tell you who after, but this has happened in one of my friendship groups. They'd done that to a boyfriend who was cheating and she knew he was cheating. So she, whilst he was out, she got a toothbrush and bum hole.
1: No way.
9: Bum hole, so he brushed his teeth with shit.
1: No way, that's a bit far, isn't it?
9: It's not, Jordan, if you, right, are going out, getting with another woman or cheating or whatever, that is the worst thing you can do. You deserve a bit of a shitty toothbrush. you deserve more than that. That is tame.
1: No, I think it's bad. What's that, do you know what it reminds me of? Have you ever seen the film, The Other Woman? When the geezer's seeing three women, it's like Cameron Diaz, two other girls.
9: Yeah, I think I have.
1: And
9: you.
1: They start doing it. They start putting estrogen in his shampoo, in his tablets and things like that. So he starts growing boobs. They really take the mick out of him.
9: Yeah.
1: It's like that, but there's a line in there. Come on. But imagine putting poo in your mouth.
9: I mean, you farted in my mouth.
1: I mean, this is not that sort of show. Let's give it a bit PG.
9: No, you do that and you do that.
1: Oh, cupcake. Everyone's partial to a bit of a cupcake.
9: Do you know what I mean? And you haven't even done anything bad.
1: But also, it's not just your partner's poo. She scrubbed a toilet that's definitely had family, friends around. There could be up to at least 10 people's poo and wee in there.
9: It could.
1: So, like, he's actually now got his ex-mother-in-law's poo on his toothbrush as well.
9: It's a full-on sewage in his mouth. You know what I'd like to know? If she ever kissed him after that?
1: Basically then she's kissed her own poo, so she's lost at her own game. Yeah, who's the fool now?
9: Do you know what I mean?
1: Yeah.
9: So, look, I'm all for it. Look, if someone's really hurt your heart, then you do whatever you need to do to get him back. And he had no clue about that as well. That's a great thing about it.
1: But, Maura, you've lost because you definitely give him another kiss.
9: 100%.
1: So you've got your own poo and wee in your toothbrush. Right, moving on to clip two now.
9: Go on, yeah.
1: This is about the Gladiator star, Paul Mescal. He has been interviewed and been asked about apparently who's the best kisser in the world. Mm-hmm. And this was his answer.
13: Who is the best kisser in the whole wide world?
14: Ina, you've asked me a rude question on radio. And I don't appreciate it. I have an answer, but I'm not going to give it. You don't kiss and tell.
9: You don't kiss and tell.
1: Right, now he is going out with Gracie Abrams, the singer, and very publicly dating her. And he hasn't answered who.
9: He's hesitated.
1: No. Put it this way. If I did an interview, we do a lot of press,
9: I'm getting angry now.
1: We do a lot of press in regards to what we do with the TV shows, Geordie, Towie, whatever one we're doing. You have to do some press and you have to answer some questions. Mm. And they ask questions like that. Now, if somebody asked me, Jordan, who's the best kisser in the world? And I
9: know that. I know you would.
1: And I hesitated and didn't say you. How would you feel?
9: I think I would be on the verge of ending it.
1: Really?
9: Public embarrassing me, you will never. But I know you wouldn't.
1: No.
9: But even if you knew I'd kissed David Beckham in the past.
1: Of course.
9: Which I haven't, but.
1: Of course.
9: If I had.
1: I mean, that'd have been a turn up for the books. I wouldn't have minded. I wish I kissed him.
9: But still, I would always say, you're my partner, we're publicly together. Like, that would just make his partner feel like absolute shit. Mm. Especially in the public eye. Like, it's just rule number one, isn't it? It's like, who's been the best shaggy at life? Obviously, it's going to be me. Do you know what I mean?
1: All day long.
9: Is it?
1: Absolutely, all day long.
9: Okay.
1: All day long, don't worry about that.
9: Yeah, I was waiting for a hesitation. All day long,
1: am I yours?
9: You are actually...
1: No hesitation at all. I'm going to marry you.
9: I will say, right, like, our first kiss, it's scary because when you do, you know, start dating someone, kissing's a very big thing.
1: Yeah.
9: Now, if they do, like, kiss the wrong way or not really a good kisser, that's hard.
1: I think it's Liam Reardon and Millie Court have just done their show kissing.
9: It's true.
1: And she said she had to, but that happens. You learn about each other. Like, you do. Sex gets better the longer you're together. Mm, yeah?
9: Yeah.
1: Like, it does, because you start, goes from having a one-night stand, having a shag, to making love.
9: Yeah,
1: and trying to make
9: course.
1: A baby. Like, we're making a baby. So there's love there, you know?
9: Yeah, but the kissing thing, like, when I met you, I was like, oh my God, I've got so lucky. He is actually a really good kisser.
1: Yeah, no education needed.
9: No, and I remember seeing you kiss like me.
1: Yeah.
9: Like, we kiss the set.
1: Yeah, I remember our first kiss in the street. Remember that?
9: Anyways, moving on.
1: I think Paul Mescal, you've slipped up a little bit there, mate. I think you should have definitely said your bird's name.
9: Yeah, I think your bird is definitely going to get your toothbrush and wipe it down the toilet for that.
1: She's talked to Maura right now, planning the toothbrush thing. Remember the saying, happy wife, happy life.
9: Yeah.
1: Schoolboy, mate.
9: Yeah. Next one, what we got?
1: We're on to Megan Fox now. Now, they're a strange couple, aren't they?
9: She's just so beautiful, isn't she?
1: She is, and she was always... She was one of my childhood crushes. In Transformers, she was unreal.
9: I look nothing like her.
1: No, I'm talking about years ago. She doesn't look like that now. I don't fancy her now.
9: Oh, you better not, like.
1: No, come on. As a young teenage boy, Transformers 1, when she turned up on a motorbike.
9: Yeah, it's fine. I fancy Tom Hardy, and you look nothing like him. But...
1: Exactly. I beat him up. So Megan Fox and Machine Gun Kelly have revealed they're expecting their first child together after previously suffering a miscarriage, which obviously we can relate to very well, fertility journeys and things like that. They're not easy. The pair are reportedly considering some very unique names. Have we got any guesses for what their names might be? Because they're odd, right?
9: Like Bloody John. Or bloody whore. I didn't mean whore. I was going to say Bloody Harry. Like, it's just something weird.
1: Yeah.
9: Like, do you know what they do, Jord? So, like, they drink each other's blood.
1: What, like a cult thing?
9: They admit that they're in this, like, mad cult, so they do, like, weird stuff. So, like, they are, like, I think they're, like love Satan.
1: That's weird, isn't it?
9: Like, they are just, like, quite dark.
1: Or would they do, like, a name that's, like, a really... You know, when you get them old names sort of come back around, like... Gretchen. I was going to say Recess, isn't it? But something weird.
9: It's going to be, like, something dark, like, go darker.
1: Darker.
9: Like darker, like something, come on, you've got a crazy mind like that. Like think, not dark mind, but like what's the very overactive mind?
1: Yeah.
9: Think of something like blood and vampires.
1: Dracula.
9: Yeah. I think they'd have a kid and call it Dracula.
1: Dracula Machine Gun Kelly.
9: That's what I mean.
1: I mean, Machine Gun Kelly, that can't be his real name.
9: It is.
1: Nah, definitely not. He must have a real name.
9: He came out the womb and
1: his birth certificate doesn't it? Oi, I'm going to call you Machine Gun Kelly. No way. His birth certificate must say something else.
9: We are so happy for them, obviously, because we can imagine what it's been like going through that, which is just absolutely horrible. And you know what? There is one thing I actually did. When I actually seen this, I had to look up her age because I was like, oh my God, like, because I thought she might have been a bit older because she's been around so long. But she is, I think she's 37 or 38. And things like that, weirdly, when I look at celebrities in the public eye and falling pregnant.
1: Of course.
9: It gives me, like, hope.
1: Yeah, absolutely.
9: In a way, I do sort of look up to things like that and I think, if they're doing it, Kourtney Kardashian, I think she was in her 40s. So things like that give me hope.
1: Definitely.
9: And seeing, you know, people talking about in the public eye as well, like someone as famous as Megan Fox talking about miscarriage and stuff.
1: Yeah.
9: Like... things like that really, really inspire me. And I think it's so hard to talk about. And look, congratulations to them and whatever crazy, bizarre names they're going to call the kid. I'm sure the kid will have a very happy, wealthy life.
1: I do. I wish Machine Gun Kelly, Megan Fox and AK-47, their new
9: child,
1: for their best and happy wishes in the future. Anyway, moving on to our next section of the show now. We're on to Couple Dilemmas, where every week me and Sophie are going to be given a couple dilemma that we're going to debate and discuss together.
9: Yeah.
1: Now, the dilemma this week is, how do you know when the person you're dating is the one?
9: Okay.
1: Let's do it. Let's do this quite quick,
9: I will.
1: Let's do this as free. The 3 points that you look at that you have to tick to think, yeah, they're the one.
9: mine's a weird one because I just think when you know, you know. It is like...
1: Of course.
9: When I say that, right, when I've met people in the past, I'm like, oh, yeah, I really love him, he's the one. But I just knew they weren't. I'd say it, but I knew I didn't mean it. But when I met you, there was a different feeling. Like, it's like your gut just tells you that they are that person. Like,
1: yeah.
9: Spiritually, I'm going.
1: Here we go.
9: Spiritually,
1: here comes
9: the energy. You just, when people used to say, when you know, I was like, I'll piss off. But when you know, you know.
1: Yeah.
9: So I generally believe in that one.
1: I think so. One of the points for me as a man who's been in relationships in the past, I was quite a person that would run if an argument would occur or something I didn't like. I was very used to being on my own. That I was the typical right. Phone number, radio silence, ignore, and just go my own way and be quiet, cutthroat, and not horrible, but to protect myself, I suppose. But then when I met you and times got hard, my whole mindset changed from running and just thinking, right, now, see, it's not for me. Mm. I would come up with a strategy to make it better. And to know you were someone that was worth doing that for made me realise you was the one.
9: Yeah, and I think laughing...
1: Yeah.
9: We always say if you can laugh together, then you can do anything, because laughter, I don't know what it is, but when we first met, we used to laugh. We still do, but we used to laugh so much every single day. And we still do, like,
1: of course,
9: in bed together on a night. Like, last night, we did have a laugh when...
1: It wasn't funny.
9: But, Jordan hates to be scared.
1: Yeah.
9: But last night, I thought it was really funny to scare him. And
1: not a fan.
9: He always gets such a fright.
1: If you ever see in the press that Sophie Cassai and Jordan Brooks split up, that's because Sophie scared me.
9: I just love it so much.
1: She's made me jump in the house, and I have the ump for about an hour afterwards. So that nearly ended it last night. So we'll cut that off there.
9: Yeah, but yeah, I do think finding the one is definitely got to be, like, you've got to be laughter. You've got to be best friends. That's the thing. Like, you don't want a relationship where it's strictly just a boyfriend, just a girlfriend. You need to be best friends. You don't want to be that couple who like to do things separate all the time. Like, yes, I know it's healthy, but you want to be able to do them good things together, like go to the pub together and do them fun things together.
1: Definitely. And for me, I think it is that when you're ready to accept to work on things rather than running away, that means that person is always worth fighting for.
9: Yeah.
1: That's my little bit of wise advice on the couple dilemmas.
9: Think, commitment as well, like knowing that they'll commit. And, you know, I do think when you meet the person for the first time, you've got to set boundaries and you've got to put that, like, right there from the get-go, really. Mm. Otherwise, you're in your relationship when you're trying to change things and set boundaries.
1: That's it.
9: You're set up for a fail.
1: So that is mine and Sophie's take on our couple dilemmas this week. We're going to go to our first ad break now, and we'll see you in a couple of minutes.
2: VAR, you serious? With Cecil G. Thomas.
11: What is the point of an umbrella?
12: That come out of nowhere.
11: Bro, they make me feel ill, bro.
12: No, you can't do that.
11: No, they make me feel absolutely ill. And it's been obviously ridiculous recently because there's been so much rain. Mm-hmm. I'll tell you why I hate umbrellas. They're too big for the pavement, and they're too big for one person, and they're way too small for two people. At least half of me, at least my left side or my right side, is getting drenched in rain.
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18: Every single Green vote that is counted across the country sends a very clear message to Keir Starmer.
19: If you can't get those kind of votes across at a general election, how else will you influence?
18: I think the idea of it being a protest vote is a storyline and a narrative that's fading away very quickly. Are we a party that's growing quickly? Are there going to be challenges about how quickly we're growing? Absolutely, but we're ready to take on those challenges, and I think our new membership are too.
9: Hello, guys, and welcome back to one of the best radio shows you were ever going to listen to. And that is Couple Goals with me, Sophie Kasai, and my left hand arm, but he is the rock to my life. It is
1: Jordan Brooke. I was just thinking of who it's going to be then, but it is me. Anyway, we're going to delve into a bit of an extended interview now. This is the stage of the show where we would normally have a guest, but today we're going to give you a bit more info on me and Soph and our lives. Yeah. And we're going to start with, everybody knows how we first met, we've covered that quite well, but we're going to talk a little bit, we're going to be a little bit heartfelt here and talk about what's been going on with us and our life and what Sophie's got coming up. Soph, do you want to give it a go?
9: Yeah, like, this year's been quite hard. Obviously, the start of the year, I did lose my nan, which Jordan was just amazing. You were so good with that, Jordan, and that I feel like, you know, losing anyone, and especially whether it's friends or family, like, you never prepare yourself for grief. And, you know, I went through quite a lot of grief this year, and not only that, me and Jordan went through fertility struggles, and that was really hard. And I think going through the grief of my nan, and then me and Jordan going through grief of not having a child, weirdly, even though, like, touch wood, we never went through a miscarriage or anything this year, and we haven't been through that, but the grief every month of not having what you want, that baby, it has been really, really tough for me and Jordan, hasn't it?
1: Yeah, and I think so. And I think obviously, first things first, I'm so proud of you and everything you've done this year in regards to that. But we were sort of a bit naive to the fact, me and Soph, well over 18 months ago now, and we decided to go on this fertility journey, that it was sort of like the typical come off, not that Soph was on any contraception, but come off contraception, leave it in and have a baby.
9: Yeah, exactly.
1: And it's not that easy.
9: It isn't. And some people it is.
1: Yeah, and this has been the hardest part, I think, of mine and your relationship. And we really have covered that in your new show, haven't we, that's coming out.
9: Yeah, which is coming out really soon. I think it's 16th of December. Monday the 16th of December, that does come out. And look, I'm looking forward to it. Me and Jordan went through so much this year, and when MTV and Paramount approached us and they were like, oh, do you want to do this? And I was like, you know what? I've openly talked about it now, but if I can help at least one woman to get pregnant or be relatable in what I'm going through, then I've done something right in the world,
1: of course.
9: And not only that, it's obviously give me and Jordan a little bit of a push to get, like, more tests done and find out a little bit more.
1: Yeah, definitely.
9: And look, like, it has been such a tough few months.
1: It really has. And it sort of started when we realised it wasn't going to be that easy. It started back when I had my sperm test done, which was one of the first tests I had done.
9: Yeah.
1: And I'm very thankful to the TOWIE team there. They really supported us through that.
9: Yeah, they were brilliant.
1: The Geordie team supported us through everything with our fertility journey.
9: And
1: the fact that me and Sophie can give you, the public, an insight into our journey and how it has been, and obviously me opening up that little bit about men and how they should speak about it more, that was very, very hard to do. But again, thanks to Dan Diags, Roman, my friends, being there for me. So men, if you are going through the same thing, definitely talk about that.
9: Yeah,
1: because
9: of
1: me and Soph weren't talking about it, and I was being a typical man. I was going to work, I was going to cut people's hair, coming back in from the salon, and we just found out another negative pregnancy test, and I would not take it out on Soph, but I wouldn't talk to her.
9: Yeah.
1: So then between me and you, there was a riff, and it became hard. And we've now got to the stage of where we communicate so much better than ever.
9: I remember, like, taking these pregnancy tests when I was doing my period and it coming negative, and I just couldn't bear to tell Jordan.
1: Yeah.
9: So I just keep it to myself, and I was like, oh, I think I'm due on. But I knew I wasn't pregnant, so then I knew I was due on my period. So there'd just be times, like, I'd just sit there and I was like, just can't tell him.
1: And it became the thing of when you'd sit in front of him and be like, what's wrong with you? And you'd be like, no, I'm fine. What's wrong with you? And
9: yeah,
1: like, no, I'm fine. And we really weren't.
9: Yeah,
1: you know?
9: I know.
1: But, but we've got stronger through that, and we are still fighting for it. And there is going to be a little baby Brooke at some point.
9: Honestly, that I've got hope for both me and Jordan, and for anyone out there who is, you know, in a similar position. Just talk, talk. If you want to reach out to me on DMs, reach out to me, or if your partner wants to reach out to Jordan, reach out to him. And also, the show is going to raise so much awareness, and there is tests that you can get done, and there is things out there that can help you. And one thing I do always see is most people do get that beautiful baby in the end. Like, science is very advanced these days, and there's always going to be the light at the end of the tunnel. So for anyone going through it, me and Jordan totally can empathise with you, and we get it, and we're all on this journey together, aren't we?
1: Yeah, definitely, of course. And obviously, we are now going to talk about sort of our plans for the future and where me and you are going. And that is this: the baby has been at the forefront of our future plans for such a long time now, and still is every day. And I feel like we're coping with it better. We're talking to the right people to get ourselves there. And we want that, which will happen. Yeah. Other plans for the future, naturally.
9: I'm just going to sit back.
1: Naturally.
9: I'm not getting involved in this.
1: The talks come in a relationship of when it is time for a ring.
9: Ring a ding ding. I'm not even putting my 50 pence in here.
1: Because
9: I'll end up walking out.
1: No, don't walk out.
9: We've talked about this so many times, you've just taught me to shut up now.
1: I have. Gents, you can agree with me here, yeah? Any gent listening now that has proposed or is thinking about proposing, it is the only moment you get as a man, really, where you're fully in control, yeah? Sophie Kasai, my beautiful wife, is such a control freak when we do anything, any parties we do, anything we're doing. She has to be the one doing the plans. She likes everything to be done her way. Little spoiled Sophie.
9: John, you've got to remember, I have been on my own for a long time.
1: Of course.
9: So it's not just that.
1: Of course, but what I was
9: and
1: saying is...
9: being self-employed, right, people who are self-employed, you end up being a control freak.
1: Of course.
9: Because you are in control of your whole life.
1: Of course.
9: So when a man comes into your... you know, your world,
1: yep,
9: is very hard to adapt.
1: Of course, but what I'm saying is, when it comes to this, this is something I'm in control of, yeah? And I will make it the best day of your life, yeah? Which I've always said to you.
9: I've got all faith.
1: As a man, you can't win because Sophie turns around and says, when am I going to get a ring? When are you going to do it? When are you going to do it? Now, if I went and did it tomorrow, she'd go, you're only doing it because I told you to do it. Yes, you would.
9: I'd be like, that's because I really pressured you. No, right.
1: You didn't even want to do it. I told you to.
9: You know what's really hard? Like, Geordie Shaw, when the next series comes out in January, there is a scene where, you know, I am thinking about it quite a lot because I'm thinking, oh my God, I look like an absolute jealous bitch here. But James proposes to Leah.
1: Yeah.
9: And
1: amazing couple, by the way.
9: Oh my God.
1: An unbelievable proposal.
9: Everyone knows James is like a brother to me. Anyways, he proposes to Leah. It's the most perfect proposal. It was just beautiful. In Thailand, you know, it's out there in the press now, so we can talk about it. But there was a moment when that all was going on and everyone was congratulating them and everyone was excited and she was showing her ring. There was a moment where I was like, it's like when I see pregnancy announcements as well, I had to run into the toilet and just have a moment.
1: Of course.
9: And I was like, oh God, I'm just having a moment. I feel really bad because I want to be happy for them, which I am. But as well, I'm quite sad for myself because it's not happened to me yet.
1: Of course.
9: And James has did it before. Anyway, so I sat in the toilet and just had a minute, forgot I had a mic on, looked to the left and there was a camera in my face. I thought, that's it. I was like, this is going to go out there and I'm going to look like an absolute, just jealous bitch. And, you know, when I talked to the producers about it, I said, look, they were like, do you want it, Sean? I went, you know what? Just go for it.
1: Yeah.
9: Because I know a lot of girls can understand where I'm coming from. You know, when we do see other engagements or other baby announcements, things like that, we do give a little nudge to your partner. You go, oh,
1: cool. Tell me about that ring. And the thing is, when you get to our ages now, obviously, I'm touching 30, so's touching 50.
9: Need the Botox, love, not me.
1: I'm touching 30, so's touching 31. And
9: you said I'm 30 on the train.
1: And you do see the people getting to the next stage of their lives now, which is people proposing, people having babies. And obviously, we're about to watch pregnancy announcements, a lot of them recently out of our mates, which has been tough. And engagements, like James's one when we was away and everything like that. But like I said, I think you have to have a little bit of faith in your partner. If you know you're with the right partner, which I'd like to think you do, and I just pulled off the surprise birthday party of the year, by the way, and you didn't have a clue about it. I want to pull off a surprise like that times 10. So all I'd say is let me.
9: Of course, but I do get the fear because you do see these people who have been with their partners for like 10 years and the partner still hasn't proposed, or 5 years, anything like that. I'm like, I need commitment. I need commitment before 5 years. Like, I think that's really, really long. But I did speak to a friend and she was like, look, you want a baby, you want to be proposed to, you want a marriage, you want all them things.
1: If we do it all now, what else have we got to look forward to?
9: Exactly.
1: You pack me up and move on with someone else.
9: Well, I said that if you don't propose within 5 years, I'm off. But look, I know them things are going to come, and when they do, it's special. And there's no rush. Of course, no rush for weddings and proposal. Baby things are different because of the woman's body clock. But when it comes to proposing, look, I'm happy to get married at 40, love.
1: Yeah.
9: You've got plenty of time.
1: Of course.
9: Engagement next year.
1: Yeah, yeah.
9: Anyways.
1: We'll leave the engagement with me, but I do think that. And listeners, listen, we want your points of view. We want you to, if you watch the show and you've got a similar story to the engagement that we can talk about next week.
9: How long people think is like the time frame to be proposed to? Like, what are we saying on average? So are we saying 5 year, 2 year, 3 year? Or
1: you could be ruining a lot of relationships here, because there's definitely people
9: let's
1: sitting
9: get them,
1: on
9: let's get them in.
1: 11,
9: I want to,
1: 12, 13 years.
9: I want to talk to some men. If they've been if they're doing 10 years and not proposing, we've got chats.
1: Right, listeners, we want you in next week talking about... No, we want some questions in, sorry, for next week talking about...
9: How long have you waited for your ring?
1: How long have you waited for your ring? Ladies, how long have you been waiting? Men, if you waited that long, why have you not done it? And when should be the right time to do it?
9: Yep,
1: we want people's proposal stories.
9: Yep.
1: And tell us how you proposed. I need some tips.
9: I can give you some.
1: No.
9: Okay.
1: No.
9: Okay.
1: Absolutely not.
9: The reason...
1: I haven't got enough paper here in front of me to write down what you'd say.
9: You know the ring, though.
1: Yeah. Oh, of course. Harry Potter.
9: You know, like, I've seen a lot of people, like, women have actually picked their own ring and, like...
1: Yeah, I don't agree
9: with
1: that.
9: Fully went with the men.
1: I'm quite old school there. I don't agree with that. Mm. I mean, I can't wait for the day that I ask your dad and talk to your dad. I get with your dad so well.
9: Yeah.
1: And I know it'll make his day.
9: When you... are you planning on asking his hand?
1: Stop fishing, because I'm not going to say...
9: My mum said that the other day. She went, like, is he going to ask me if you can take my daughter's hand in marriage?
1: No, she'd say yes anyway. She'd have said yes straight away.
9: Why are you can have a man. you know what? It is so fun because we really want to do a show like this, didn't we, Jordan?
1: Yeah, definitely.
9: It just came at the perfect time when we've been through a bit of a hard year.
1: Of course.
9: You know, we've filmed a lot of TV shows, whether it's Taui, Jordy Show, Fertility Show. We've done so much this year.
1: Of course.
9: And it's came to the end of the year now. And we can talk about the year that we've had, the year before that, and everything that we've been through. And I think me and Jordan, we're very good talkers and we're very good listeners.
1: I think so.
9: And we want to listen to a lot of other people's like advice and, you know, things that they've been through and be here to help people as well as tell our own story.
1: Of course. And I love the dynamic of couples, you know. I do think we've got some really, really good guests lined up coming in as well. And I think that being able to give a male point of view and a female point of view and how different we look at things. We're going to do some games where it'll be me and the other fella guest against you and the girl guest.
9: God,
1: or couple v couple, Mr. and Mrs. You know, this is a really fun way of exploring couples, and we always wanted to do something like this. Help couples, have fun with some couples.
9: Yeah.
1: And listen, there might be couples out there that really need our help. I think you're so good at advice. I'd like to think I am as well.
9: Well, I've been around the block.
1: Yeah, absolutely.
9: Yeah, I've dealt with a lot, and so have you, Jordan.
1: Of course.
9: And we've finally got our happy ending.
1: Of course.
9: I mean, this show could be our make or break, Jordan. Make or break.
1: It'd save me a lot of money on that ring if it was a break, I tell you.
9: Nah, never. That's one thing me and Jordan done. We've got really strong, haven't we, this year as well.
1: We have.
9: We can end it on a high, love.
1: We can end on a high. And let's involve some fun in this radio show now. We are going to play our first game. We're going to play a different game every week. But today's game is real or fake. Now, we're going to get lists. We'll read out one at a time.
9: Yep.
1: And we're going to discuss whether these celebrity couples were real couples, have been real couples, are real couples, or fake.
9: Okay.
1: And made up, yeah?
9: Okay.
1: So we're going to go first one off the list.
9: Shawmances then. Pretend he's Shawmances.
1: Either that or just completely try and imagine them. We're going to work out if that was real or fake. So if someone said, for example, Jordan Brooke and Sophie Kassiah, they was a real couple.
9: Yeah, all right.
1: So we're going to move on to the first couple, which is Dwayne The Rock Johnson and Emma Watson. Now that is basically putting the biggest WWE star there ever was with Hermione Granger.
9: So you've got do a quote.
1: Please,
9: for, you do
1: listen to that.
9: Well, I know, yeah. So can you smell what The Rock is cooking?
1: Yeah.
9: And what's Hermione's famous line?
1: Alohomora.
9: So can you smell what The Rock is cooking? Alohomora doesn't really go.
1: No. And like, Look at the size of him and the size of her.
9: Yeah, that is no.
1: Imagine if they was in their full get-up, yeah? Obviously, he's been in loads of films, but dress him as like...
9: He's in his little pants.
1: Dress him as, yeah, as the Rock with his armbands on, and her in a school robe.
9: She's got a little Habra-cadabra thing on.
1: Do not talk about Harry Potter, Habra-cadabra.
9: Don't even get me started.
1: That's not a real
9: Harry
1: spell.
9: Potter.
1: All you Harry Potter fans out there,
9: I just don't get it. Harry Potter's just the biggest ick.
1: So, are we in agreement that Hermione Granger was never with the Rock?
9: Never.
1: Yeah?
9: That's chalk and cheese.
1: It's fake?
9: Is it fake?
1: It's fake. Well done, Sophie. It's fake. Right, moving on to the next one. We have got Mila Kunis and Macaulay Culkin. Now,
9: ooh, I think that's real. I don't know why. It's given real.
1: Kevin from Home Alone.
9: It's given real.
1: What, when they was kids? Because I don't remember it recently in the press. Is that like a childhood little one when they was really young?
9: Yeah, but you've got to remember I'm older than you. I think this was a thing, you know.
1: Well, after Home Alone, obviously, when he was a lot older. Or are you talking about like a little thing when I was at school? Did they go to school together?
9: I think they had a kiss behind the school hall.
1: Yeah?
9: Yeah. I think I can vision it.
1: That was a real couple?
9: I think like that,
1: no,
9: a little
1: listen,
9: kiss.
1: They was a real couple.
9: They were?
1: Yeah.
9: Told you. My generation, Jordan.
1: Right. Now we're moving on to Tiger and Avril Lavigne.
9: No, you don't mix R&B with rock. It's just not a thing.
1: No? Give us a little bit of one of Tiger's songs.
9: Where?
1: Are you broken? Are you stuck?
9: Well, that's his tune, of course. Where? The one that...
1: And then one from Avril Lavigne?
9: He was a skater boy. He said, see you later, boy. It just doesn't go, does it? It just doesn't go.
1: What do we reckon? Real or fake?
9: I don't know. Was Avril...
1: I'm going fake. I don't think Avril Lavigne was with Tiger.
9: Didn't someone say Avril Lavigne died?
1: No.
9: Or was that her on the... What's that one that she went away on a flight? Something happened. It was a conspiracy. So Avril Lavigne's still alive?
1: Avril Lavigne, to my best of knowledge, is still alive. Yes, she is.
9: But she didn't get with Tiger.
1: Was she with Tiger? So, give me your answer.
9: Well, Tiger's not going to date Kylie Jenner, but previously dated Avril Lavigne. Like, come on.
1: So you're saying fake?
9: Fake,
1: I'm saying fake.
9: Fake all over it. Fake is my bum.
1: They was actually a couple.
9: No, they weren't.
1: Yeah, they was.
9: R&B and rock collided.
1: No, and only recently.
9: What?
1: Only recently they was together. He was riding a skateboard down...
9: I bet he was. And what, and he made her wet? Where?
1: Are you sound like a CD that's stuck?
9: Yeah.
1: Right, moving on to our next one. This is one of my favourite actors of all time. I love him.
9: One of my favourite rappers.
1: Tom Hanks and Cardi B.
9: Nah.
1: Surely not.
9: Cardi B is like a stripper. She's from the ends.
1: Yeah, mind you, Tom Hanks is... Never travel anywhere with Tom Hanks.
9: Why?
1: Well, if you look at the list of what he's done Castaway,
9: yeah.
1: Sully.
9: Oh.
1: What else has he done?
9: What happens? He just gets lost
1: in the
9: middle.
1: Captain Phillips.
9: Oh my God! You don't want it. I can't imagine him to be trapped with Cardi B anywhere, because she would probably do your head in. But
1: God, she'd ruin him. Can you imagine Cardi B shagging Tom Hanks?
9: She would give it a good go. Like, honestly, you want to see her twerking, Jordan? Like, I love Cardi B. I'm a big fan of her. You're obviously a fan of Tom Hanks, aren't you? But it's just not... I mean, he's probably been there when she's been at the strip club. I can imagine that.
1: Yeah?
9: Yeah, dirty boy. He's been there. He's watched her back in the day in Miami, being on that pole, and he's went, there you go, love, there's a couple of dollars. But right. I don't think they've...
1: I'm saying fake. I'm 100%, no. I'm 100% sure on this one. And the answer is fake.
9: Yes.
1: Tom Hanks and Cardi B was...
9: Fake is her bum.
1: Never together. Yes. Let's go down to one because I don't know a few of them ones. Let's go down to Keanu Reeves and Lady Gaga.
9: Who's Keanu Reeves?
1: Neo at The Matrix. John Wick.
9: Oh, see, that's just your thing, but Lady Gaga.
1: You know Kanye West. You know Keanu Reeves is. Long black hair, John Wick. Got a blue staff like ours.
9: How do I know a guy with long hair and a dog?
1: John Wick, the film. All right, Matrix, Neo. Leather jacket, black glasses.
9: I don't watch these things. I actually don't know. Lady Gaga, though.
1: All right, I wouldn't say they was ever together.
9: I don't know, I think they do.
1: Yeah.
9: Something sounds weird. Staffy dog, long dog hair and gaga, that is her type.
1: Yeah?
9: She loves the staff and the
1: gaga. So you're saying real? You're saying real, I'm saying fake, yeah?
9: I think it's real.
1: And the answer is fake. Keanu Reeves was never with Lady Gaga.
9: Oh, for God's sake.
1: David
9: Beckham and Jerry. David Beckham and Jerry Halliwell.
1: Never, because he's obviously with Posh.
9: No, I think this is real.
1: No, was he with Jerry first?
9: I think they had a fling first. I think when I watched the documentary, I'm sure he mentioned it.
1: No, he wouldn't. So you're telling? I thought he always when I've no. I wish I did know David Beckham. I'm talking like
9: no,
1: I
9: I'm telling
1: but
9: you.
1: He always wanted Posh.
9: I think they went on a date. Is it true?
1: It is. You're right. Wrong. It's fake. David Beckham was never with Jerry Halliwell. It was always Posh and Bex.
9: That is me to a T. I've just made a complete scenario in my head the way I believe it.
1: Yeah.
9: That's scary, that, isn't it?
1: Yeah, it is. We're going to go on to the last one now.
9: Yep.
1: Now, this I can't ever see being real. Tom Cruise and Cher. So Tom Cruise, one of the he's probably my favourite actor of all time.
9: I don't know
1: Maverick. So you can imagine like Tom Cruise riding his motorbike being really cool in like Mission Impossible and she's on the back and
9: she's like, do you believe?
1: Love after love. What do you think? I don't think they was ever together. Sure. Actually, Tom Cruise is older than you think. Tom Cruise is touching 60. He looks
9: Cher's
1: good for 60.
9: Odd.
1: Likes an older woman, me and you.
9: Oh, someone said I look like Cher with my curly hair. Do you believe?
1: And I was named after Tom Cruise in one of his films.
9: Maybe it was.
1: Maybe it's a sign.
9: Come on, let's give them a go.
1: And I've just bought a motorbike. Do you want to get on the back and sing Believe?
9: Yeah, 100%. I think they were. I think they kissed.
1: I'm saying real purely off the back of me and you. Tom Cruise was with Cher.
9: Yay!
1: Do we know what year they was together? Yeah, we're going to look it up.
9: I want to know if it was a kiss or they went full way or like a proper like thing.
1: That's mad. That's why we ended up together. Tom Cruise,
9: Cher.
1: Right.
9: Now, I don't know if that's a compliment or not.
1: Well, I don't know. Put your curly hair back in and we'll see.
9: Okay.
1: 1985 they was together.
9: Really?
1: Yeah.
9: God.
1: You was born.
9: Jump on.
1: Right. That is the end of our game this week. We'll be back with another game next week. And for now, we're just going to go to break two. We'll see you in a couple of minutes.
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9: 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I just think they would be really nice. 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And then he said, I'm just sorry if this is offensive to you. 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
23: This is one sport where it's unforgiving. 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All their opinions are different and they all think their opinion matters and they don't mind voicing it.
1: Yeah.
23: So we're trying to create somebody for that. 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
24: 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From this fella, the Coast Guard, who dropped in to get me out.
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26: I just remember that first year, I really could not get out and I was really stuck in the sofa. I remember my back was ruined from just sitting down for most of the day. I was just stuck on the sofa then for another few days and I was thinking about this and going over this in my head and I realised that, like, my life was never going to change until I really started to find a way to make it work.
1: Hello and welcome back to Couple Goals with Jordan Brooke and Sophie Kasai.
9: Woo.
1: Now we are on to the last section of our show now,
9: aww,
1: which is all to do with you beautiful listeners.
9: Mm.
1: Now these are your questions and horror stories where me and Sophie are going to answer some of your questions regarding relationships, and we're going to invite you now. We want you to send all of your problems, questions, anything to do with relationship, horror stories. You can send that.
9: We want to hear it all.
1: Yeah, we want to hear it all. You can send that via voice notes to the show. So if you check all of our socials, all the information there of how you can send us these voice notes will be on our Instagram and socials. Now, Soph.
9: Yeah,
1: this is
9: on.
1: The first question we have been sent in.
9: I feel angry already.
1: I really want your opinion on this one. Ready?
9: Oh, God, yeah,
1: so my girlfriend is considering dumping me because she keeps having dreams of me cheating on her. Even though I've never cheated on her, she picks fights with me and won't let me hug or kiss her. What should I do?
9: Right.
1: Talk about personal experience a minute.
9: Okay, so there is this, when I've read about dreams and stuff, there's a reason why you have sex dreams. Every dream means something, okay?
1: Yeah.
9: So with the sex dreams, it means something.
1: Right.
9: And it makes you think that you've, when women have like sex dreams, you feel like you've got it because there's a gut instinct.
1: Right.
9: So we think, oh my God, I'm having cheating dreams because he's cheating on us.
1: No, but you've had so many, not so many.
9: No, but I'm
1: But you've done that to me. I've woke up and you fully won't speak to me and you go, you kissed someone else last night in my dream.
9: But I get where she's coming from. She's probably thinking he is actually doing it, right? Which will probably be a little bit of her insecurities. She's probably been through a lot in the past. So now she's thinking, oh my God, he's doing it to me, but that doesn't mean it. It just, I'm sure there's a reason for it. It's like, it's sexually.
1: It is funny.
9: I need to Google it.
1: It is funny how dreams affect you, though. Because I have dreams, like, I can have an argument with someone and I wake up with a raging hump and you thought, no, it's a dream, but you really are affected by who it was.
9: Yeah.
1: Like, I've had an argument with your mum in my dreams and I wake up and I think, oh, your mum's doing my head in, which she's not. I love her to bits.
9: Right, are you ready? So the main reason, dreams of infidelity can represent an acknowledge of fear that you are neglecting your relationship in favour of financial or business concerns.
1: Yeah, but you've had them about me. You've fully woken up. And I said, you're right. And you go, oof.
9: Yeah, because it just, for that split minute, you think, oh, how dare you? Like, how dare you do that and interfere in my dreams by sleeping with another woman? Like, it is vile, vile. And it does. It makes you get a little bit angry. And it takes a little while. I think a good hour to forget.
1: Dreams are mad, though. And I'm laughing. I do not want you to tell this story on here, by the way. And I've got full control of your mics. If you try to tell it, I will turn it down. But how about the dream yet about me in prison?
9: What was that one?
1: When I was in prison. Do you not remember?
9: No.
1: Yeah, you
9: what
1: do.
9: What is it? I don't want to know.
1: No,
9: don't
1: no.
9: bring it up because there's been so many.
1: No, it was bad.
9: Is that with a really big penis?
1: Yeah. We'll leave that on there. We'll leave that one
9: there. But yeah, I do think dreams means like you do have something on your mind, especially when it comes to the sexual things. Oh, you're just really horny and you just need a shark.
1: Mm.
9: But there is no need for it to be horrible to you and not be able to kiss or cuddle.
1: What would I do as the man? I would plan a lovely night for just you two. I'd get her some lovely lingerie and I would have a lovely night just you two shagging. So all she can think about is you, not you shagging someone else.
9: Yeah, I just generally believe that sounds like someone who is really horny. She just needs a good shag.
1: Yeah, absolutely. Right, on to our second question now. This is a weird one. The name my fiancé wants to name our baby is the same name of her first love. Am I in the wrong or is this weird?
9: No, going a little bit off topic, there's a similar scenario where, you know, like ex-boyfriend and girlfriends might talk about baby names.
1: Right.
9: But then you meet someone else and you call it the baby name you've always wanted, but it was with your ex.
1: Right. But this similar was actually, but listen, this was actually the name of his ex. Like,
9: nah.
1: If you tried to call my son,
9: it's
1: your
9: hard.
1: No, listen, if you tried to call your son, our son, your first boyfriend's name, I'd be like, absolutely not.
9: It's not okay. But if it's a common name,
1: no.
9: Like something like Craig.
1: No. For me, it's a no-go.
9: It is a massive no-go. Like, yeah, it is a massive no-go. But if it's a common name and you've always wanted that name.
1: If we had a lovely little daughter and I tried to call her my first bird's name, what would you say?
9: I'll be like the same name as mine.
1: No, my first bird's name.
9: Oh, I don't know our name, so I'm glad.
1: Yeah.
9: I'm glad.
1: But you would never let that happen?
9: I wouldn't. No, I
1: actually,
9: wouldn't.
1: It would be awkward if it was your name, because it is the same name as my ex-bird's.
9: exactly. You've got a way with that one.
1: I've
9: You've
1: really got a way out. I can call my daughter the same name as my ex, but because it's yours.
9: But I think, yeah, it is bad because it's like you're going to look at that kid every day and think that is your ex-boyfriend. Like, you're going to just be reminded of his name, aren't
1: yeah.
9: you? So I think that's a no-go. But, you know, going off topic as well, like, people plan these baby names for a very long time, and maybe she had that before she met the ex. You don't know. You don't know the real scenario, Jordan.
1: Yeah, true. But I think it's weird. I don't think you're wrong. I don't think you're in the weird. I would tell your fiancé to absolutely do one. I think there's so many names out there, you know. Look at what... Have a look at what Megan Fox and Machine Gun Kelly are going to call
9: it. Yeah, Tickly Fox, their book. Call it Vampire or something, or Dracula.
1: No, there is so many names out there. You don't need to call it anything like that.
9: No, you don't. You don't. But yeah, you know, I think you just need good chats there. And look, having a baby is such a special moment. You don't want to be reminded of anyone's ex-boyfriend when that pops out the vagina.
1: No, especially if you're having dreams about it as well, like the top question. They're two. My advice for both them is, I've said the one about the first one, have a lovely romantic night with your girlfriend. And then the second one is that. Absolutely, do not let them call it that name.
9: Yeah, nah. You know what? When it comes to baby names, there is so many out there, and me and John are always stuck on one.
1: Well, we've got ours, haven't we?
9: We've got ours.
1: And you're never going to know.
9: Actually, we've got both.
1: We have got both.
9: Boy and girl.
1: But

0: Times, aren't it? We've got some exciting times ahead.
1: We have. But we've got so many exciting times ahead, especially on this show as well. We've got great things coming up. But
0: that's it.
1: For that,
0: we
1: George.
0: Have. Well, unfortunately, ladies and gentlemen, we have reached the end of our first episode of Couple Goals today. So have you enjoyed it?
1: I could just sit here all day.
0: It's
1: I'm ready
0: good.
1: For another hour.
0: No, thank you for everybody listening. 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Or on your smart speakers. Just what do you have to say, Soph?
1: So you're ready? Hopefully this works. Alexa, play Foobar Radio.
0: Yeah, and
1: hopefully
0: if it doesn't understand Geordie, you ready? Alexa!
1: But there's so many places and ways to watch this, and obviously this will be all over social media as well. So please show me and Jordan some love and get your questions in your comments and voice notes and whatever you want to do. Like, share, just help us get it out there, and we will 100% be helping you as well.
0: 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But for now, it is going to be goodbye. We will be back next week with an amazing guest, actually, or guests. There might be two.
1: Yep.
0: You might be lucky. And we're going to be playing some games with them, talking more things relationships, what's good, what's bad. We'll slip the marriage question again. We managed to cover that today. Thanks for your help.
1: But yeah, you have got us every Monday at 3 p.m. So make sure you're listening at 3 p.m. every Monday, this week and next week and forevermore.
0: And we will see you next week. 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
6: If you drink a little, then drive, you risk losing your licence. 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
15: Metropolitan Police Commissioner Sir Mark Rowley says the justice system needs to treat victims of crime better after a man convicted of using AI to create sexualised images of children was repeatedly granted bail. Zafar Dogan was allowed to return to his flat, which overlooks a children's playground, despite police and prosecutors opposing bail on several occasions. Rowley says the

0: children should have been put first.
1: Ever-increasing volumes of cases are raised with me by angry and sometimes upset officers doing all they can to protect victims and communities that feel hamstrung by a justice system that seemingly, under pressure, makes unfathomable decisions.
0: Around 200 people, largely wearing black, have gathered outside a police investigation centre in Basingstoke following the arrest of political activist Daniel Thomas. The 37-year-old, also known as Danny Tomo, is understood to have been arrested on suspicion of criminal damage, allegedly recklessly endangering someone's life. Thomas was filmed earlier appearing to slash the side of a dinghy in the English Channel, with a rescue crew member still on board. The UK government has announced an £88 million package to provide healthcare, clean water and protection to hundreds of thousands of Palestinians. Foreign Secretary Ed Miliband says civilians in Gaza need unhindered access to aid and has called on the Israeli government to end what he described as unacceptable restrictions on Gaza. 781 migrants arrived in the UK yesterday. That's the highest number for a single day so far this year. It's in the wake of two boats landing undetected on British shores within 2 days. And a Scottish grandmother has been crowned the world's oldest female Fortnite streamer by Guinness World Records. Kath Bowie is 78 and began playing the game in 2017 after being introduced to it by her teenage grandson.
2: The community just makes it all worthwhile. In my sort of close community, I have met folk from all over the world. I have a gentleman from New Zealand and he comes in every day and supports me.
0: That's the latest from Radio News Hub. I'm Johnny Holmes.
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6: Pete, happy Friday. How are you?
7: I'm all the better for speaking to you, as always.
6: Good.
7: How are you? You look fabulous today. You've made a real effort. Is that for our guest?
6: Because I can't contain my excitement with this. I haven't slept properly because the thought of speaking to this guest just really gets me going. I am very, very, not in that way. I'm just super excited. I would like to explore this person's mind.
7: I'm glad you said mind. I am also the same. If you've just tuned in, this is FUBAR Radio on a dating show. And today we have the most amazing guest, someone Cece and I have spoken about a number of times, I think, haven't we?
6: Yeah.
7: We finally managed to get him on. We've got Yuri, who is the man married to a doll.
6: A doll and a sort of half chicken, half doll.
7: Yes, exactly.
6: Exactly.
7: And if you haven't heard us talking about it before, that's what you're fucking in for. We don't fuck about. This is serious interviewing going on today, and we're going to find out all about that, and I can't fucking wait.
6: We've decided to be really serious today. I'm not, not take the piss, because as much as we'd love to, you know, this guy has feelings for these dolls. So we're going to be, we're going to channel our inner...
7: Louis Theroux.
6: Louis Theroux. Yes. Inspiration for today, Louis Theroux.
7: And obviously, because we've got Yuri on, and it might not be the most conventional of marriages or relationships, we have a subject this week which is going to be very interesting, I feel like, for you and I as well, Cece, because we tend to overshare sometimes, you more so than me. So this week's topic is fantasies.
6: Yeah. Now, I do struggle with this one because I thought, how the hell do we talk about this? Because don't really want to overshare like I do. I'd like to kind of, you know, there's some things you'd like to keep to yourself. So let's not start with what we're going to talk. Let's not start with the fancy topic. Should we start with your word of the week so I can grab my coffee? Come on.
7: Grab your coffee. This one is a little bit less explicit this week. Okay.
6: Oh.
7: I've gone for something more educational. So,
6: oh, okay.
7: On Pete's dating sex book, our phrase this week is Kanye'd.
6: As in Kanye West Kanye'd.
7: As in Kanye West Kanye'd.
6: Right.
7: What do you think that might be?
6: Well, my immediate thought, because of you, it's you that's sharing it, would be, you know, if someone has said, have you been Kanye'd, you know, have you like had, have you had sexual intercourse with Kanye? maybe in a fashion that he would like.
7: In the fashion that he would like. And what would Kanye, what sort of fashion of sex would Kanye like?
6: I imagine he'd
7: think about it.
6: I really am. I mean, he's quite arrogant, right? So he'd probably be quite, I don't imagine he'd be very attentive. I think he'd be a bit more controlling.
7: Bit more controlling. Well, I imagine if Kanye was, that's not what it is, by the way. Oh. I'm going to tell you in a minute. But I imagine if Kanye was having sex, he would probably be in front of a mirror so he could look himself. That, I imagine, is yes. how Kanye would have sex.
6: Yes.
7: Anyway, Kanye, so basically, if you've ever been on a date and the other person cannot stop talking about themselves, you have been Kanye'd. More often than not, it's sort of a red flag. But basically, it's when you go on a date and they're fuck all interest in you, but just want to tell you everything about them. I've done this, I've done this. If you've been 10 a reef, they've been 11 a reef. Everything that they've done is better, and all they do is talk about themselves. That is being Kanye'd. I'm going to take a I'm going to hazard a guess you've been Kanye'd.
6: Do you know, I do have really good dates, to be fair. They're not.
7: But that's
6: really...
7: because you're on them.
6: Oh, thanks, Pete. Or maybe if I have been Kanye'd, I have slowly... Maybe I've been Kanye'd at the start when there's a bit of nerves, and then I've sort of managed to sort of change it around, and then, you know, I am on a date with you, so would you like to ask me some questions? But I think nerves can do that sometimes.
7: Yes, nerves can. I mean, or are you the Kanye?
6: I can go off on a tangent, for sure.
7: About especially yourself?
6: Well,
7: I can't imagine
6: like,
7: you being like that.
6: It's not, it's more about stories. I have to fill the silence with someone that's brand new.
7: Oh.
6: I find it quite, depending on how comfortable they are in their own skin, right? If they're a bit like nervous, it will make me nervous because their energy is, I'm feeding off of it. So then I'll just talk to sort of fill it. If they're cool and calm, then I can feel like, well, I can sit here for a second and have a silent moment too.
7: You know what? That's probably, although I feel like we're very similar in a lot of things, I actually like a good silence.
6: Yeah. Hang on.
7: I like a good silence because silence you can fill with some wonderful sexual chemistry.
6: Couldn't agree with you more, but that comes down to confidence. You've got to be a really confident person to be able to sit there and just have a moment. If someone's nervous...
7: Did you start rocking back and forth then?
6: To have a moment.
7: Yeah, but let's not worry. I won't ask you what you're thinking about.
6: Clench my hand and just rock.
7: I feel like we're going to be doing that after this fucking guest.
6: Oh, we will be for sure.
7: Anyway, so Kanye'd, that is this week's Pete's Dating Sex Book.
6: And we go to wonderful, wonderful, wonderful and wonderful.
7: Wonderful news.
6: Wonderful. It sounds so posh.
7: Kick us off, as always.
6: Okay. Oh, this, I mean, it is always weird. So a twin refuses to be best man for his identical brother because he's marrying his ex. So a man has spoken of his anger after discovering that his twin brother is set to marry his ex-girlfriend and wants to be the best man at his wedding despite their history. The 21-year-old said he dated a girl for 5 years earlier, when they were both 16 and they stayed together for 2 years. They split before going to university as he wanted to move away whilst she stayed in the same hometown. When he came home from university, he discovered that his identical twin had a girlfriend, but was shocked to discover it was the same girl he had dated. The brothers came to an agreement that they would continue their relationship if they never mentioned her or made the three of them interact together. Well, that's obviously going to happen, isn't it? He wrote on Reddit, "My whole family is calling me selfish and telling me I need to suck it up for one night, but I just don't feel comfortable being the best man at my ex's wedding. Given they're identical, she's definitely has a type." I mean,
7: well, I actually side with the best man to be or not to be, because listen, it is a bit weird. I'm not sure I would be comfortable being the best man at a wedding who the person they were marrying I've fucked.
6: No. To put it mildly.
7: Do you know what I
6: mean?
7: Yeah. If it's just, if you're saying you won't go to the wedding and all that, then that is a little bit selfish. It's your brother, you know what I mean? You've obviously given the green light for them to carry on dating or whatever else. But being the best man, it is a bit odd. But then, obviously, it's his brother. So, I don't know. It's a bit of a tough one, that. I think the one that is probably weirder for is her.
6: Well, she seems to be fine with it.
7: But what I mean by that is she obviously dated the twin and then thought, oh, hold on, that didn't work out, but I quite liked fucking him, so maybe I'll fuck it. I don't know. He's a bit of a weird one.
6: Maybe we should get her on and understand her theory.
7: I feel like that's what we should do. And the Weird and Wonderful Dating News, I feel like we should try and get some of these people to come on.
6: Every guest.
7: But, I mean, yeah, personally, I wouldn't be the best man. I mean, I imagine if I am anyone's best man, which is probably unlikely, I don't think anyone would want me to be their best man because I have...
6: Never been best man, Pete.
7: Never been met. I imagine because I'm that friend that people do not want to talk at the wedding. I'm that friend.
6: Oh my God, the best man speech.
7: Exactly.
6: God, she'd be brilliant.
7: But imagine the best man speech if it's your brother marrying your ex. Do you know what I mean? Imagine.
6: Awful.
7: Let's call her Susan. Oh, I first met Susan when I was fucking her. Do you know what I mean? Like, that's how it would start.
6: Yeah.
7: Mic drop.
6: My God, no.
7: Yeah, we're a close family, evidently. anyway, shall we move on?
6: Yeah, let's move on.
7: Next up in the Weird and Wonderful Dating News is, this one, before I read this out, I'm going to give you a minute just to think about the headline and how it makes you feel.
6: Okay.
7: Woman horrified after discovering her mum paid her fiancé to go out with her.
6: Now, that's deep.
7: It just gives me a little, oh. Do you know what I mean? Imagine having a fiancé and then finding out that originally he went out with you because your mum felt so sorry for you, she fucking paid him.
6: Yeah, that's pretty sad, isn't it?
7: Yeah. So a woman has shared her story in response to a BuzzFeed article that asked for reasons why you'd call off a wedding. She said that she'd been with her boyfriend for just 2 months when he proposed. But when her parents insisted to pay for everything, suspicions arose. Her mum bought the most gorgeous, expensive dress, then her parents offered to foot the bill for the entire day. Her parents insisted, claiming that his family was poor, despite the fact he'd bought an expensive engagement ring. She found out that her mum had bought the engagement ring a month before they'd even started dating. The woman confronted her parents and found out that her mum met her fiancé through a friend, paying for all of their dates and the wedding because she was so desperate for her daughter to get married while he was just in it for the money. After the truth came out, the woman, who is bisexual, something she felt her family would never accept, revealed that she was able to date who she wanted. She's now dating a wonderful woman and no longer speaks to her mother.
6: Wow, there's so much, so complex, isn't it?
7: Complex.
6: Wow.
7: I mean, there's pushy parents, you know, them ones like when you're a kid you're at football and go on, son, do you know what I mean? You've got to do all that. And then there's your mother who pays for someone to fuck you. And
6: you know what's really, that? I mean, it's all really sad, but that's always going to lead to disappointment. There is no happy ending in that. If this guy's like, yeah, that's my meal ticket, you know, I'll marry her. What happens when the truth comes out? What, you know, he obviously isn't in love with her. He's in love with the paycheck. So...
7: But that's just horrible. It's just a horrible... Do you know what? It's just a horrible feeling, I'm sure, for that girl. Well, just a horrible feeling to think...
6: My parents think that much of me.
7: But also that all the time that you may have spent with someone, and she must have liked him at some point to have agreed to marry him.
6: Yeah.
7: He's only done it because he's been paid.
6: Oh, God, that is like a confidence just
7: down. Which brings me on to sort of pity dating. Have you ever pity dated anyone? Have you ever kind of gone out with someone and then thought, I don't fancy you, I don't really like you, but I kind of feel like I'm just going to go anyway because I feel like it means more to you. Have you ever pity dated?
6: No, I mean, I always fancy my boyfriends. That's for sure. That's one thing I can definitely tick. But there is... moments in all of my relationships, which is why they've all ended, that I have that like, this isn't right moment. So you work out why you're still in this. Is it because you just want to ignore your gut? Is it because you don't want to face reality? Is it because maybe you're pity dating? You feel sorry for them. You don't want them to be, you know, there's definitely moments where maybe I've dated people that aren't so you know,
7: exciting.
6: Well, no, I was going to say they're a bit unstable. Like, you know, we all have moments in a relationship. Well, anyway, and I've stayed in it because I feel bad, you know, and I think I don't want to hurt you and I don't want you to do anything crazy because I've broken the relationship. So I guess you could call that pity dating. Yeah.
7: It's a term that I've just sort of, I mean, I don't know if it's a real term, but
6: you could have you could use that for your sex book.
7: I feel like you've had two from me this week, Carnade and pity dating.
6: Well, have you ever pity dated? I like this word.
7: Thank you. I just thought it up.
6: Okay. Is that because you have done it?
7: Yeah.
6: Okay.
7: I think,
6: so hang on, now
7: I've got questions. I've probably been someone that someone has fucking dated out of pity, to be honest with you.
6: I probably have.
7: We're sitting here going, have you pity dated? Actually, what's happened is Cece and I are always pity
6: every
7: date.
6: Every time.
7: Yeah, definitely. For similar reasons to you, not for any bad intentions or anything like that, more just the point that I have continued saying knowing it wasn't right. Mm-hmm. Because I didn't want to hurt someone's feelings. And actually, what you end up doing is hurting them more in the long run. And hurting yourself, in a way. Peggy agrees with that.
6: Peggy! Come on, Peggy!
7: Shush. I don't know what that was.
6: Shush.
7: Get really sassy with my dog. Don't go there, girlfriend. which is a bit sad, actually. But on the plus side, let's not bring it down a level.
6: No, I'd quite like to know now. I'm going to go through my book of exes and ask, did you pity date me? And if so, look, Peggy really loves that. She must clearly feel like I've been pity dated.
7: Yeah, she's really angry at you. But Peggy, has someone pity dated you? Eric, you're not doing that to me, are you? Nasty. Anyway, sorry about the dogs, everyone. But on the plus side, with the lady who whose fiance was paid to go out with us, she's now found a wonderful woman and is very, very happy.
6: Yeah, we empathise with you. That's
7: positivity.
6: Positivity. I feel like it's time to bring on a guest. I have it in my bones.
7: You have it in your bones. I feel like we should.
6: Just yet, though. Kidding. In 5 minutes.
7: I see what you've done there. Are you just kidding? Because the producers just said, not yet. yes. That was honestly a seamless segue. Until I ruined it. Oh, shit, I ruined it for you. Sorry.
6: No, I've completely fucked that. So instead, what we're going to do is we're going to talk about our fantasies.
7: Well, no.
6: Oh, we're not.
7: No, what we're going to talk about is fantasies in general, not our fantasies. They haven't tuned in just to find out about our fantasies.
6: Well, I was going to really put you on the spot there. Turn it around. Finally, I get my chance.
7: So, Cece, tell me about your fantasies.
6: Well, I'll tell you what, I'm going to read you something so that we all understand what fantasies are and what it really means. So, a sexual fantasy can be created by the person's imagination or memory. It may be triggered autonomously or by external stimulation such as porn, a physical object, a sexual attraction to another person. Every fantasy falls into one or three categories according to Engel: those that keep to themselves, those we share with our partners, and those we want to try in real life. So some of the topics that people have come up with, this is done in a questionnaire, 350 questionnaire survey, multiple sex partners, power, control or rough sex, novelty, adventure and variety, non-monogamy, taboo and forbidden sex, passion and romance and erotic flexibility. What the hell is that? Getting to explore and play different roles and personas. Ooh.
7: I think that's cool. I think that's like role play and all that sort of stuff, isn't it?
6: Interesting.
7: Or is it role play and all that? Imagine that's like role play.
6: Yeah, look at you. Is that a role play? That's one I did.
7: Oh,
6: is it?
7: I don't know. Call me doctor. anyway, yeah. So I mean, look. I think, funny enough, I didn't know that bit. They generally fall into one of three categories. Mm. So those we keep to ourselves, those we share with our partners, and those that we want to try in real life. Now, I imagine if it's a fantasy, they all must be saying you want to try in real life, no?
6: No, I wouldn't say so, because some of the things that I come up with, you know, I think, would I really want to try
7: CC?
6: That? Listen, no, don't you dare go there, boy.
7: You said, okay then, girl. Mary Lou. Are you going to...
6: No, okay. Absolutely fucking not. No.
7: All right, fine. So would you say that you have a fantasy that you just keep to yourself that you wouldn't or haven't ever told anyone about?
6: If I have, this, I'm really being honest here. If I have, I haven't thought about it in that way. It might come up in the middle of the it might come up in the middle of the night, and I just haven't really thought about it. Like, would I actually want to do this or not? And
7: when you say it might come up in the middle of the night,
6: yes.
7: Is that why you're tired today? Did one of your fantasies come up in the middle of the night?
6: But you know what I mean, right? It's like...
7: When, no, I do not. Would
6: you, I mean, a fantasy can play out at any stage, right? You could be on the tube, it could be the middle of the night, you could be at work, it could be all the inappropriate situations. But I don't think I've ever really separated and gone, right, would I actually do this in real life or is this just a fantasy? That's what I'm getting at.
7: Okay, all right, fine. See, for me, I don't feel like I have one that I keep to myself.
6: So you like to explore all of the fantasies that you create in your head?
7: Well, not necessarily. Obviously, we all have different fantasies, and CCR and I aren't going to share. Maybe we might share one each.
6: We're
7: not going to share them all. But there is any fantasy that I've had, I would generally talk about, maybe not to, you know, the entire Foo Bar audience.
6: Oh, right.
7: I would speak
6: I thought
7: to,
6: this was the circle of trust.
7: Yeah, it is when it's about you. But I've discussed them with a partner or whatever else. So I don't think I've got one in my head that I think, oh, I could never tell anyone about that.
6: Right. So what did you try last time then with the partner?
7: I've tried all sorts of things.
6: Like give us your best one then. Give us the one that, you know, the most regular.
7: I've done role play a few times, not by my request.
6: Okay.
7: Not something that really does it for me. The role play I'm talking about is I was once dating a girl and we accidentally on purpose arranged to be in the same bar and pretended we didn't know each other. And
6: oh,
7: then,
6: I like it.
7: So that was kind of the role play that I did, is we basically sort of, I turned up at a bar early, she turned up on her own, then we kind of had drinks separately on our own at the thing, and then kind of I had to go over and chat her up again.
6: I love this.
7: See, that was quite thrilling.
6: And then when did the role play break? When did it like
7: the next morning?
6: Oh,
7: so
6: my
7: it went all the way
6: gosh.
7: Through. And what it was is we'd been dating for a little while, and then actually the sex that night was fucking up, because we basically, you know, if you're dating someone, you kind of sometimes get into how you both have sex and you both kind of, you know, what works for each other and whatever else. And where it wasn't a long relationship, it wasn't at the stage where you can start going, well, I want to do this and I want to do this. So that night we just both fucking did what we wanted to do as if we didn't know the person.
6: Oh, so, Pete, I quite like that.
7: So that's the kind of role play that I'm talking about. And that, for anyone listening, is a really fucking good way to just...
6: spice it up a bit.
7: Yeah. But no, I haven't like got dressed up to like a fucking, do you know what I mean? Like a, I don't know, a fucking doctor or something. And then got a stethoscope out and all that shit. Tell me.
6: Oh God, here we go.
7: About you. I've just opened up.
6: I know. I'm going to just use this time to thank you for.
7: No, you're not.
6: Because.
7: So, Cece, give us.
6: How many weeks I've been had the spotlight on me, like this selfie light is staring at me right now. I've had it on me, and finally I've had my moment just to let you talk.
7: Well, luckily we've got a couple more moments right now for you to enjoy. So this, listen, you don't have to tell us the one you would never tell anyone, but have you engaged in some, I wouldn't say it's irregular, but let's say irregular situations because of your... All right, let's put it the other way around then, because I do always get loads out of you and I do feel bad sometimes. Have you been a fantasy for someone else and done something for them?
6: Yeah.
7: Or have you had a boyfriend who's gone, I really want you to pretend you're a fish?
6: So no one's ever asked me to pretend I am a fish.
7: But...
6: That sounds interesting, though. You know, never say never. But yeah, of course, like, you know, like you just said, when you're with someone for a while and you want to, when you're comfortable with someone, you know, things, the sex is completely different to someone who is, you know, you're first seeing them and a relationship. And when you're in a relationship, you can spice things up by creating fantasies or just changing elements of your sex life. So I've just answered that really diplomatically. Yeah. Is your answer.
7: So are you going to give us anything?
6: No. Nothing. A fucking Scooby-Dooby.
7: Now, for anyone that has been listening to this this show for a while, I'm sure you can all probably imagine that Cece probably has done an awful lot of strange things. However, today we're going to let her off. We're going to let you off today, Cece. I think people have probably switched off already after I said that.
6: Oh, no, I'm sure they are loving life right now as much as I am, because finally payback is fun.
7: What do you know, an interesting thing? This is something that actually happened to me recently. I bumped into someone that I used to date, and she was really, we got on really well, and it wasn't a bad breakup or anything. And she was really angry at me. So I said hello to her, and she was like, "What the fuck do you want?" And I was like, "What the fuck's happened there?" She had basically had a dream about me. And in this dream, I'd been an arsehole. She believed it was real, unfollowed me, and still had it in her head that it was an actual thing that happened, was explaining it to me. And I was like, "What are you talking about? This has never happened." She was like, and then we worked out that she basically had a dream. And this apparently is quite a common thing. When you dream about someone, you're saying this, like, this might be something that you...
6: Definitely.
7: Oh, okay, fucking hell. Let's open you up now then.
6: So I used to kick my ex-boyfriend in bed. So I'd have a dream. Again, this is when I was very young. I used to kick him because I would have a dream that something negative about him, and I would kick him and wake him up, and he would be like, "What the fuck are you doing?" And I'd be like, you know, almost embarrassed to say, but just say it anyway, and be like, "Wow, I've just had a dream that
7: you cheated on me."
6: Yeah, or something like that. And he, bless his heart, God love him, would take it, you know, for 5 years he took it.
7: Fucking hell.
6: I know, can you imagine the bruises after 5 years? No, yeah, I used to do it. Now, but I've as an adult, because I'm so mature, I've managed to not do that anymore.
7: But even that's that's kind of a fantasy, isn't it? Because it's something that, do you know what I mean? It's a strange way of looking at it, but it is a bit of a fantasy, isn't it? It's something that you kind of think about or whatever else, but you've kind of believed it's happened. And anyway.
6: I mean, I would probably class that as just issues. I probably just had some shit that I wasn't dealing with. But yeah, I'll call it a fantasy. Thank you for dressing it up for me.
7: Don't worry, babe. I always like to dress things up for you.
6: Just to remind everybody, that was about 15 years ago.
7: Talking of dressing things up, I think we should speak to Yuri, who has to dress up his wife and mistress.
6: I need a moment for this. Right. Are you ready?
7: I think you should introduce Yuri.
6: Okay.
7: Also, for anyone that... Oh, Yuri is here.
6: Oh, he's here. Hello, Yuri. How are you?
8: Hey, I'm fine. Thank you.
6: Are you wearing pants? Just to check.
8: Yes.
6: You are. Okay. He's wearing pants.
8: Is that okay?
6: Good. Spot on. Yuri, before we start, as we always do, can you introduce your...
7: Partners.
8: Okay.
6: So who's the lady in red?
8: This is Luna and this is Lola.
6: Okay. Luna and Lola. Okay. Lovely.
7: So for everyone listening, Luna is in red and Lola is in blue.
8: Lola is half a woman and half a chicken.
7: Lola is half woman, half chicken. Can we see the chicken part?
8: I don't know, because she's very big.
6: She's big.
7: I see. So it's quite, yeah. So she's a big chicken.
8: Yes, she's a bit massive.
7: Massive chicken. Not a regular chicken.
8: It's huge.
7: Yes, yes.
8: Huge,
7: it's probably safer to have a large chicken than a small one.
8: Yes.
6: So just because obviously not everybody can see exactly what's going on. So Yuri has, is it two partners? Are they both your, one of them is your wife?
8: Both, my wife.
6: Both your wives. Okay.
7: Okay. So,
8: but I had not a wedding, and I will plan about it.
7: You're going to plan your wedding.
8: Yes, I want to have a male doll in the future, and I want to do a wedding of male doll and Luna, and in the same time I want to do the ceremony of life and freedom with me.
7: Ah.
8: It's similar with wedding, but not wedding.
7: Okay, fine. So, Yuri, I'm sure you can imagine that the situation you have with Lola and Luna is not conventional. It's not considered to be normal. So other people looking...
8: It's not normal for other people.
7: But for you, it obviously is. When did this start for you then? When did you get your first doll? Or when did you first meet Luna or Lola?
8: At first, it was my relationship with Margot, my ex-wife. Right. But we broke up.
6: Why did you break up?
8: I don't want to see about it now.
6: Okay.
8: Yes. I have been in this story, in such relationship, about 3 years. And after Margot... the company Sex Doll Shop, guys from this company see so that I am depressed, I am sad, and gave me Luna, and I very thank them. And Lola, my neighbor is a very good master, and she made Lola for me.
7: Okay.
8: Yes, because I was thought dreams, fantasies about Lola, and I said what I want, and she made.
7: So our topic on this show this week is fantasies, and you just said you fantasized about Lola. She's half chicken. Where did that come from? Where did the fantasy about...
8: Maybe it's kinky.
7: Fucking slightly, mate, yeah.
8: but I was experienced with chicken meat. Real meat.
6: Right, real chicken.
8: Yes.
7: But not dead chicken.
8: Not live chicken.
7: Yeah.
8: And I liked this experience. And after this situation, I wanted to have another chicken, but similar with a woman a little bit.
7: Right. Okay, I get it.
8: Most people.
7: So, but you mentioned that came from you first experimenting with chicken meat. What happened there? Did you one day walk to the fridge and thought, I'm going to fuck a chicken or what?
8: Yes.
7: Is that basically what happened? Was it just something spare of the moment and then suddenly you thought, right, I'm going to give that a go, and then you enjoyed it?
8: I didn't understand you.
7: Sorry, CC's my translator.
6: So you had an experience with a dead chicken, and... how many times did you have sex with a dead chicken before you decided that you wanted it to be made into a doll?
8: Not a long time.
6: Okay.
7: And so obviously it sounds like your fantasies are, you have other fantasies about other things. So you want to get a male doll to marry?
8: Yes.
7: Yeah,
8: and I am pansexual, and I can have sex not only with dolls, but it's not often, it's seldom. I practice sex with people too, but it's mostly now men, not women, and it's mostly BDSM, not classic sex, but. Of course, I had classic sex with women, but a few years ago.
7: Yeah. So is it that you prefer, it excites you more to have sex with dolls than it does real people?
8: Really good, really cool doll has unique vagina, and it's different from real woman vagina, and I can feel with dolls what I cannot feel with woman.
6: When you say vagina, you mean vagina?
8: There was elements that wraps a head of penis a special way, and it's cool. It's fantastic.
6: How, Yuri, how do you clean the doll? So when you ejaculate, when you...
8: It's, like you, like me, it's usual things, and it's not a problem.
7: Same way you clean yourself, Cece.
6: Right.
8: Yes, so, yes. It's not a problem for me, but and I like clean my dolls. Mm-hmm. I like washing my dolls, but I like also to have sex when they are dirty and wet in the bedroom, because I'm dirty macho.
7: Yes, nice. I like it. I like it. We've all been there. Well, we haven't, but I know what you mean. So, Yuri, what do your friends think of your fantasies and your sexual exploits?
8: It's good. My friends always say that I'm crazy. that I'm crazy and laugh for a long time sometimes, but also they say, Yuri, you are crazy, but we like you, we love you, and we love what you do.
6: Because didn't your family and your friends come to your wedding with Margot?
8: Yes, sure.
7: Yes. Okay.
8: And it was a warm evening in the...
7: Well, she didn't melt, did she?
8: Did she melt?
7: carry on.
6: And at the wedding, did Margot talk to the guests?
8: Margot? No, she was silent, and I like it. But okay. By the way...
7: Understandable.
6: Yeah.
7: I wish Cece was silent more.
8: Yes. By the way, I like it to talk with objects in my childhood.
6: Okay.
8: Yes, they was a real life for me, and sometimes now I think I am like a big child too.
6: Okay.
7: I mean, you're a very big child. So on like a day to day, so like every day, do you sleep with Lola or Luna over nighttime, or do they go in a cupboard, or
8: sometimes we sleep together, sometimes I sleep alone, sometimes I sleep with Lola and Luna.
7: Okay.
8: But usually they are in different rooms.
7: They are in different rooms.
6: Do they make you, if they aren't there, do you feel lonely without them?
8: No. I like be alone.
6: You like to be alone. Okay.
8: Yes, I like be alone. I like my personality spaces.
6: Yeah.
8: Space. And it's important for me.
7: Good. and the last question for me is... can you imagine being in a real relationship ever again with a man or a woman?
8: I was in a real relationship in the past, about 7 years, during seven years. But now it's interesting for me and it's important for me. And in the future, maybe I will have a real person, but it's important that she or he likes my dogs too.
6: Accepts them. Yeah.
7: Okay. Well, Yuri, we loved that, but we're going to play our game now. Love the way you lie.
6: Three stories?
8: Yes, yes.
6: Two truths, one lie, yeah?
8: Okay, yes.
6: Okay.
8: First story. When I had my first sex in my life, I did cunnilingus so well that she thought I was lying, that I was a virgin.
7: Okay.
8: First.
7: So the first story is the first time you had sex, you did cunnilingus so well, she thought that you were lying about being a virgin.
9: Yes.
7: Okay, that's story Amazing. Number one for everyone listening.
9: Okay, number one. I realized that I love the pain when I was 5 years old. And at 10 years old, I started to practice BDSM.
7: Okay, so the second story is you realized that you love dick.
6: Pain.
7: Pain, sorry.
6: Oh, it was pain, wasn't it?
9: Yes,
7: oh, pain. Yeah, pain. Pain at five. Sorry, I thought you said pain.
9: Pain.
7: Got it. So you realise you love... Sorry.
9: You are crazy now.
7: Yeah. Oh, you don't even know the half of it. We are crazy. Sorry.
9: I know.
7: The language barrier. So... Just so seasick.
6: I'm so sorry. Right, where were we? Question number two. So you realised you enjoyed pain at 5 years old, right?
7: But, and then started BDSM at 10.
9: When I was 5 years old, yes, I realised that I like love pain.
7: Okay.
9: The pain.
6: I'm so sorry, Yuri. I think you're brilliant. Oh, God.
7: Right. So that was story number two. You realised you love pain at five and then started BDSM at 10. So that's story two. Story three, please.
9: Okay. One day I had a party with my friends. We was playing. Tied me up, whip it, and then fucked my doll in front of me. And I look it. I was jealous, but I was tied up, and there was nothing could I do.
7: Okay, so third story, you had a party with your friends, they tied you up and then fucked your doll, but you were jealous about it, but there was nothing you could do because you were tied up.
9: Yes.
7: Okay, so story one was so good at cunnilingus, she thought you were lying about being a virgin. Story two, love pain, started BDSM at 10. Story three, got kidnapped by your mates and they fucked your doll.
9: Yes.
7: Got it. Cece, I mean, would you like to start with the questions?
6: So I actually don't have any questions. I'm going to go straight. No questions.
7: Okay, no questions. I have... fucking so many questions. but I'm only allowed a couple. So I'm going to start with how old were you when you lost your virginity?
9: About 20 years old.
7: About 20. Okay.
9: Yes.
7: And the only other question I've got for you, which is on the third story, is which one of the dolls did they fuck?
9: Margot.
7: It was Margot. Oh, wow.
9: Yes. For example, my first experience with a doll was for a long time ago when I had another party with my friends and we have a group sex and there was one doll too and it was my first experience and I really liked it.
7: Nice. Okay. So that's how it started. Amazing. The parties with your friends sound great. My friends are fucking boring. So, Cece, let's. Which one do you out of those three? Which one do you think's a liar?
6: I'm going to go with fucking hell. Number one is the lie.
7: Okay, I think number two is the liar because I don 't know any 5-year-olds that love pain that much. So, yeah, number two is the liar. Cece thinks number one. Which one is the liar?
9: Number three.
7: Oh, we're both wrong.
6: Oh. Wow.
9: About BDSM, it's true. Okay. I realize it's in my childhood, it's really.
7: Wow. Oh, amazing.
9: Yes.
7: Amazing. Yes. Well done, mate, for being so good at cunnilingus.
9: it's true, yes. I did cunnilingus very well.
7: Good.
9: Well, in the first sex.
7: Good. You'll have to teach me. So thank you so much for being a wonderful guest. Cece and I have looked forward to this for weeks, and you have not fucking disappointed.
8: Thank you very much.
6: Thank you, yes. Yuri. Thank you so much.
8: Thank you.
7: Take care. Namaste, Yuri.
6: Namaste, Yuri.
8: Yes. Keep in touch. Bye-bye.
7: Yes,
6: bye-bye.
7: We definitely will. Goodbye. Cece, I'm going to be honest, and I mean this in the utmost respect for all of our other guests, but Yuri is by far my favourite guest that has been on the show so far.
6: I could not agree more.
7: Do you know what? I'm going to be completely honest with everyone, and I'm sure you're probably aware, me and Cece were worried about that interview because it is unconventional. It is a little bit odd. And we thought, oh God, is he going to be quite a creepy guy? But I think we both agree, actually, what a really lovely, lovely man.
6: There's something so warm about him. I mean, it sounds odd me saying it, but I genuinely mean this. This is not me taking the piss. There is something really endearing about him. And yeah. I mean, obviously we can see him on Zoom, but he's like a gentle giant.
7: Mm.
6: The stories are for some people crazy, you know, for me crazy, but there's something really, really likable about him as well.
7: Yeah, I completely agree with that. And yeah, listen, you know, this is about fantasies, and we could not have got a better person to come on and talk about fantasies. We all have fantasies, however weird, wonderful they may be.
6: Yeah, yeah.
7: So we didn't actually do the quick fire questions with Yuri.
6: No, I don't know if that would have worked out too well anyway. So I think it was, I just wanted to keep talking to him.
7: Yeah. And we could have done that for hours.
6: We should have a Yuri part two. I mean, this is literally our dreams come true. We've been asking our producer for how many weeks to get him on, not thinking that it was actually possible. And there he is, completely naked, Yuri.
7: Listen, I know we asked a few questions there, and I'm sure all of you, like Cece and I, have probably got a million other questions for Yuri. So you never know, we may get him back at some point.
6: I hope so.
7: So, listen.
6: Should we do our stories, our listeners' stories? None of them are going to even... Well, actually, let's see if we can be pleasantly surprised by what stories are going to shock us after that.
7: I don't think anything can shock us now.
6: Yeah, true. Actually, I feel strong as a human for that.
7: I feel strong as a human too. I feel just very happy today.
6: I'm happy you're happy. It makes me happy.
7: Listen, I'm happy that you're happy that I'm happy.
6: It's a happy day.
7: It's a happy day. Happy. Namaste.
6: Namaste. Happy day.
7: Right, so we're going to move on to listeners' questions and stories. So each week we get either stories or people want some advice from Cece and I, because we are the fountain of knowledge yep. when it comes to dating. So first up, we have a dating story from Finella.
6: Finella, yeah, quite like that name, Finella.
7: Unusual, lovely name. Finella from Kent.
10: I had been chatting to this guy on Tinder. We hadn't had any calls, we hadn't done any video calls or anything like that, so just simply messages back and forth. Prior to the date, I'd given information about working for a jewellery brand back home locally in Kent, and he revealed on the date that on three or four occasions he'd actually walked past that store to watch me work and hadn't built up the courage to come in and say hi. Quite creepy. So yeah, he kind of revealed, oh yeah, I watched you when you were wearing this particular, I think it was a hairband. He said something very bizarre about my appearance, and I just thought, oh my God, that's really strange. And a bit frightening, because I had absolutely no knowledge. And there were loads of other things that went really weirdly on the date. He also lied about his height, which I have no issue with, but I have an issue with being lied to. So I'm a 6'1" woman, which is very tall. And I think just naturally got onto the subject when we were talking about heights. And I said, you know, I don't wear heels too often, blah, blah, blah. And he was like, oh, you know, you can wear heels with me. I'm 6'5". He rocked up and he was about 5'9", 5'10", being generous, which, again, I have no issue with, but to say you're such a dramatically different height and then reveal you've also been watching me while working, quite strange. Safe to say, I stayed for one drink and made my excuses and I left.
7: Well, I'm just going to start with, there's nothing wrong with being 5'10". Cece, you're smiling. Funny enough, Cece and I have a WhatsApp group with the producers of this show, and it's actually called 5'10" on a good day. And the profile picture is a set of Cuban heels, because evidently Cece and our producers think I'm a fucking hobbit. But anyway, where should we? Well, let's start with the stalkerish behaviour.
6: Well, I mean, listen, both of those things are quite significant, but the height is really fucking annoying, right, when someone lies about their height, that's for sure. But the most important part to the story is that he is stalker. Like, that is creepy as hell.
7: The stalkerish behaviour, it started off well with, I've sort of seen you in work and I may have watched you a little bit. Might be because you didn't have the courage to go and say hello. Then when he starts describing what she's wearing and he'd repeatedly done it, it sounds fucking creepy.
6: It sounds odd. It sounds but they met on Tinder. They didn't meet in a normal setting. They met on Tinder. So that is when it becomes fucking odd.
7: Have you ever had anything like that?
6: Oh, I've definitely had stalkers, yeah. Yeah, definitely. And yeah, well, ex-boyfriends that were stalkers, yeah. God, my catalogue of ex-boyfriends just goes up and up and up, isn't it?
7: I seem to do this every week, but I just want to apologise yet again to any of Cece's exes who seem to get an awful lot of...
6: Do not apologise! These men are weird. No way. No apology to them.
7: But there is a common denominator in all of these relationships.
6: Me.
7: So, yes, Fenella, listen, onwards and upwards. Hopefully the next person that you go on a date with isn't a little bit odd. Do you know what? Funny enough, I had... I always seem to go off on fucking little stories. I went on a date ages and ages ago with this girl. She was telling me this story about a guy that she'd been dating for a little while. And he always used to say to her, because I suffer quite bad with insomnia, so I don't sleep very much. And she said, so when I told her this story, she said, oh, I dated a guy that suffered insomnia. He was nuts. And I was like, oh, well, I don't think it's that weird. Just don't sleep. Mm. But yeah, but what he used to do was I would be asleep and then I'd wake up and he'd be sat watching me sleep. Then that is fucking weird. I don't do that. What would you do if you were asleep? Maybe you've been dating someone for a few weeks and you woke up in the middle of the night and someone was just sat there like that.
6: So I've had this. This is one of my weird exes, which he climbed through my housemate's window. And then, yeah, I just woke up and he was at the end of my bed. I was like, this is time to call it a day.
7: Okay, I take back the apology to Cece's exes. You are all fucking nuts.
6: Thank you.
7: Don't worry, babe. I have got your back. You are you are not the problem.
6: No, of course I'm not the problem. Should we listen to our next story?
7: Shall we? Next up, we have Danny from Glasgow. One of my favourite cities, Glasgow.
6: Oh, let's try and decipher what he's actually saying with his accent.
7: I'm very good at Glaswegian.
6: Okay, you can be the translator then.
11: So, have I got a bad relationship story for you? It was with my ex of 4 years, and I'd always been sure she cheated on me, but never had any concrete evidence. It was a very toxic relationship. I'm glad what happened, because if it didn't, I'd probably still be there. So one morning she wakes me up having a panic attack, and me being the caring, nurturing boyfriend I once was, it's like, are you okay, babe? What's wrong? And she turns around and says to me, please don't be angry, just listen to what I've got to say first. So she turns around and tells me she's got not just the crap, but also fucking gonorrhea. I've just woke up and she says, oh, it can lie dormant in your system for years undetected. I must have had it before I even met you. So at this point, my expression is just blank. I've got no reaction. I'm at loss for words. Not even angry, I don't know what to say. So I decided to get some time away from her and go and get tested myself. Turns out I was clean as a whistle. And she must have cheated on me pretty recently, because we only had sex about a couple of weeks before that point. So yeah, if there's any point to be taken from this, it's just that don't give men a bad rap, because women are just as capable of being absolute degenerates themselves. But my life has been better since then. It was probably the best thing to do. Breaking up with her was probably the best thing that could have happened at that point. I did move on with someone else, but that didn't go too well because it was a bit of a bandit afterwards. Being single in a pandemic is dire. My balls are fucking polishing the floor.
7: Well, Danny, one of my favourite listeners that we've had on. So, firstly, Danny's sentiment there, that women are just as capable, is actually, men do get a really bad rap for being cheats and players and all that sort of stuff. And it's a bit of a gender stereotype, I think, because it always seems to be the guys that are the ones that are always fucking cheating and doing whatever else. Women are just as bad. It's got nothing to do with gender. The person is the person that cheats. Regardless.
6: I agree with you. It does piss me off that men get. I mean, listen, if you're an arsehole, you're an arsehole. You don't have to be male to be an arsehole. You can be an absolute arsehole as a woman too.
7: Yes, 100%. Danny, also, I've also myself been single in pandemic, and I completely agree with you. My bollocks are the size of pumpkins currently. So they're not as orange. Despite the look on my face. But yeah, it's a nightmare being single in a pandemic.

0: she's got not just the clap, she's got gonorrhea as well.
1: Mm-hmm.
0: Because she cheated on him.
1: Mm-hmm. I mean, I think the part, it's all fucking wrong, right? But what women are, some women can be really good at, which pisses me off, is turning it around on the other person by not just saying, not just trying to blame them and saying, you know, that lies dormant or whatever she said, but to put on this whole panic attack because she's clearly feeling the guilt is, you know, playing on the fact that he's a nice guy, knowing that he'll show her empathy if she acts like, oh my God, it's poor me. That's really manipulative, really fucking, that's ticking a lot of boxes there.
0: Yeah. It's, I mean, listen, at the end of the day, and listen, I always seem to say this every week, but obviously I've made a million mistakes in my life, but you have to own your shit.
1: Yeah.
0: And it's one of my pet hates is people that don't own their shit.
1: Mm-hmm.
0: If you have cheated and you have done whatever and you've caught the clap or gonorrhea or whatever the fuck else you've done, you've got to own that shit.
1: Mm-hmm.
0: You know what I mean? You are in the wrong and we all make mistakes sometimes. You know, I'm not saying she's a terrible person, but she's a terrible person. But Danny, listen. Sounds like live and learn. Sounds like you had a lucky escape there, my friend.
1: Definitely.
0: Things are starting to open up again very, very soon. Well, they're starting to open up now, aren't they?
1: Yes.
0: So get yourself out there and release your
1: balls that are dragging on the floor.
0: Your fucking spunk everywhere, mate. Fucking go for it. Get on it, son. Should
1: Assist
0: we move on?
1: The ball. Let's move on. Well, actually, Pete, this is it.
0: How is that? That can't be the end, Stacey. I just never want it to be the end.
1: No, I don't. I still need to sort of digest our guest as well, though. I'm still in this state of like, did we really have our dream guest on for a start? And
0: this is like mine and Stacey's Christmases all come at once.
1: All at once. It is. I do need a moment. I need a day. I need a day off. I need a day to breathe and meditate after that.
0: Cece, I don't know about you, but I feel like you and I should probably have a couple of hours silence apart.
1: Yes.
0: And then I feel like we need to reconvene for a discussion.
1: With a drink.
0: Yeah, I can't fucking do definitely with a drink.
1: I didn't even say that, did I?
0: Because there is like you say, there is an awful lot to pick out of today's
1: Yeah.
0: guest. And in all seriousness, and I hope everyone will see from that interview, we, as weird as the whole Yuri thing is, and you might laugh, and certainly we fucking laughed about it, he did actually come across as a really nice geezer. And
1: Absolutely. Each
0: to their own. You know what I mean? We've all got our own little kinks and weird things in life. If it makes you happy and Yuri seems very happy, then good
1: on
0: you.
1: He does. And this is the point when I was asking about the sort of trying not to.
0: He's not hurting anyone. Well,
1: but no, and that, you know, he's not lonely. He said he's comfortable, he's happy. And, you know, when he fancies his doll, he fancies his doll. It's just what he likes.
0: I have had a little message from the producer saying next week we are going to be trialing a new presenter who is a doll because. Cece just isn't cutting the mustard, and I agree with Yuri, it's sometimes better when they're silent. So next week, tune in for
1: I won't be here. There will be a replacement doll, and
0: yes.
1: she will be a mouse.
0: Half woman and half
1: what would she be, Pete? If you could ask for anything, if you could have woman on top and something else, or vice versa, maybe you'd like a woman on the bottom and you'd like to stare at something else whilst having sexual intercourse, what would it be? It can't be a human. It has to be something else.
0: Oh, God. What a terrible question.
1: What a way to end the show.
0: What a terrible... You've stitched me up saying chronic here because now whatever
1: you,
0: I say is weird.
1: My darling, are welcome. Come on.
0: All right. To end the show, I would say it would have to be... I know, I mean, this. What way do you do it? It would have to be a woman on top because I couldn't, it's got to look like a woman, hasn't it?
1: I'm really thinking about this.
0: It's got to look like a woman. And at the bottom, an alpaca.
1: Interesting.
0: Yes. I don't know why.
1: Is it because they're leggy? Do you like women with long legs? Is that what it is?
0: That's exactly what it is. It's also the first thing that popped into my head.
1: They're very hairy.
0: Because I've never... Yeah, and who doesn't love a hairy woman?
1: Wow, it's some... I mean, you're
0: astute.
1: Pete?
0: Yes.
1: You could be.
0: A fetish for some people.
1: Yeah.
0: It's a fantasy for some people.
1: So just to be
0: funny,
1: clear...
0: because I look like a hairy woman.
1: Peter Wicks would quite like to have a woman on the upper half because he'd like to stare at a woman. I understand that part. And on the bottom half... Peter Wicks would like to have an alpaca because it's hairy.
0: And on that note, I'll pack

0: 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Thank you, everyone, for listening again to the dating show for Foobar Radio with myself and Cece. I mean, I don't know even where to begin with today's guest, but how fabulous. Make sure you follow Foobar Radio on Instagram, but also the dating show has our very own Instagram, which has got clips and snippets and different bits from the show over the years, and anything in regards to whether you want to come on and tell us one of your stories, or you want some advice, or you've got anything for us, if you've got good guests or people that you'd like to see on, whatever it may be, follow at the dating underscore show on Instagram. Yeah. And get in touch. That is your hotline to myself and the beautiful Cece Coleman.
1: Thank you. We love your stories. So please do send them in, questions. We are not therapists, but we have lots of opinions.
0: And we just love everyone being involved. Thank you, everyone, for listening again to the utter bollocks that we talk.
1: Are you ready for our... We made a new one up last week. What was it?
0: I don't know, Cece, because to be honest with you, I've forgotten everything that's ever happened in my life before I met Yuri.
1: So let's just do a classical then.
0: We're not doing it on three, are we? Because we've never got that right.
1: No, we're just going to bow our heads and say namaste. Okay. Are you ready?
0: Okay.
1: And
0: namaste.
1: Namaste.
0: Thank you, everyone, for listening.
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0: Hello and welcome back to the Callum McSwiggan Show, and happy Halloween to all our lovely, lovely listeners. We have a very exciting Halloween show for you guys today. And as you lovely listeners know, we only play music from LGBT plus artists on this show, and finding Halloween music from queer artists was quite tricky, but we've managed to line up a few good tracks. I am joined here in the studio by the incredible guys from Sync the Pink. I'm joined by the incredible Mahatma Candy and the beautiful Ginger Johnson.
1: Hello, sweetheart. How are you?
0: I'm very good. How are you guys?
1: Good. You're looking very well.
0: Thank you. So
1: I think you might have something just on your face.
0: Just maybe around the eyes.
1: Bit
0: something stuck on my face.
2: Listen.
0: I feel like I want you to walk me through your outfits, because I know this is radio, but everybody here in the studio has made such an effort and you look incredible. So tell me about, Ginger, you start. Tell me about your outfit.
1: Okay, well, we were in a bit of ready, steady drag today. We had to get ready very quickly. I'm wearing my go-to. I like to think that I look like a sexy Quality Street.
0: Oh, yeah, yes. Very much a sexy Quality Street.
1: Yes,
0: yeah,
1: I would
0: like to unwrap you.
1: Which is the sexiest Quality Street?
0: Oh,
1: the purple one, I think.
0: Yeah. I like a green triangle.
1: Oh, triangle's not good on the way. So sexy Quality Street below the neck, and then above the neck, sexy witch, because everyone at Halloween has to be a sexy something.
0: A sexy something,
1: obviously, because the rest of the year is not a time to be sexy.
0: Yeah. I mean, you can take any word and put sexy in front of it, and you've got a Halloween costume.
1: Totally. Sexy cockroach, totally. Sexy cucumber,
0: sexy douche,
2: sexy toilet.
1: And that's what Mahatma's come as today.
0: Sexy toilet.
2: I'm a sexy toilet. It's just beautiful. I love it.
0: You look stunning.
2: Thank you.
0: You make a good toilet.
2: No. My outfit is very much like if Hades from Hercules, the cartoon,
0: yes.
2: And a hooker had a child.
0: Oh, yeah, I see it now. It's such a look. Right. It's such a look. Yeah. There will be pictures on social media, so do go check those out, because these guys have really made an effort and they look incredible. And I mean, you always look incredible. Like, let's tell... I mean, anyone listening who doesn't know what Sync the Pink is needs to check themselves. but give us a bit of a lowdown on Sync the Pink, because I've been going for years. I absolutely love it. I feel like it's a staple of the queer community.
1: Thank you.
0: But Ginger, tell me a little bit about Sync the Pink.
1: Sync the Pink's been going for 10 years now. We had our 10th anniversary party this year, big street party, which
0: was
1: really good
0: fun. It was great fun.
1: Fabulous. We are a queer clubbing juggernaut, or at least that's what some people have decided. To call us. I like to think that we're a lot of drag queens who can't dance particularly well but try very hard.
0: You do try very hard.
1: And we do shows in clubs, we do festivals. We just went back to the Troxy at the weekend for our Halloween show. We haven't been there for a little while. It was really nice to be back home there.
0: Yeah.
1: And we also do theatre productions, which is what we're working on at the moment.
0: Because you have an incredible show coming up called How to Catch a Krampus.
1: How to Catch a Krampus, that's right, yes. Which is a mouthful after two vodkas. Yeah.
2: Say it fast three times. Right. And then you'll find Ginger Johnson in your mirror.
0: But it's a Halloween and Christmas kind of combination, right? It's a horror Christmas.
1: Yes, horror comedy. That's the idea.
0: Ooh. Yeah. And can you tell me some secrets about it? Or is it all very hush-hush at this stage?
1: I could tell you five things, and two of those five things are in the show and the other three are not.
0: Fun game.
1: Right.
0: Let's do that.
1: Okay,
0: yeah.
1: So we've got a little bit of Morris dancing.
0: Okay, fabulous.
2: Or do we?
0: Or do we?
1: That's what the game should be called, Morris Dancing or Do We?
2: Yeah.
1: So we've got a bit of Morris dancing. We've got a little bit of... we've got a live cooking excerpt in
0: fabulous.
1: There as well. We've got a lot of comedy. There's a lot of comedy kicking around. We've got the fabulous Lavinia Co-op, who is a 68-year-old drag legend.
0: Wow.
1: She has been and seen and done it all in heels.
0: Love.
1: And we're very lucky to have her back with us this year. She was with us last year. I might have given away one of our doo-wees there. So Lavinia Co-op, she can be one of them. We've also got some axe throwing.
0: Oh, great. Yeah. We love some axe throwing.
1: Yes. And also we've got a full confession from Theresa May surrounding the Brexit issues.
0: Yes. Beautiful. Yes. I think it's really important. That'll really round off the show
1: just
0: nicely,
1: for Christmas,
0: won't it?
1: You know.
0: I feel like I might have figured out which ones of those are true. But
1: really?
0: I'll leave that up to the listeners to decide. If they come disappointed, it's not my fault. I'm not taking responsibility for that.
1: It's basically a great big variety show. Mm-hmm. There's a lot of different stuff in there. There's comedy, there's music, there's magic, and a lot of horror, you know? Because the reason we kind of went down that route is, not for a lot of queer people, Christmas is not a particularly happy time,
0: yeah,
1: you know? So
0: yeah,
1: why not revel around in the darker side of the time, you know?
0: Absolutely.
1: And for every kind of shiny bauble that you find at Christmas, there's a demon lurking around the corner. Yeah. So we thought, as drag queens, demons yes, ourselves, we should go and investigate that and see what kind of great big show we could put together for you all.
0: I can't wait. It sounds incredible. And I'm such a horror fan as well.
1: Oh, yeah.
0: So
1: are you?
0: Like, I love horror. I love drag. I love everything queer. So this is
1: great.
2: This is yours, really.
0: Yeah, yeah. It's made for me.
1: You're out of the show. Callum's now in the show.
2: For
1: cancel your radio program for the next 6 weeks. Just come and play with us instead.
2: You're on the show.
0: Sure, I'll be the new Mahatma Gandhi.
2: Okay.
0: I couldn't do it as well as you.
2: No one can. I can either. So
0: how did you guys get involved with Sing the Pink? Have you guys been around since the beginning, or did you join a little bit later?
2: Ooh. Okay, well, I actually joined last year. It was amazing. I was asked to do Missing the Pink, which is an amazing competition that they do every year.
0: Yeah.
2: And from that, I met Glenn Famous, because obviously he's in charge of everything. And he was like, you definitely need to come and do one of the balls. And I was like, me? Really?
1: You were dressed as Scooby-Doo at the time.
2: Yeah, I was Scooby-Doo. And I didn't win. So maybe next I'll be Velma or something. I'll be a woman. And then they asked me to do it, and they kept on asking me, and I was just like, what's going on here? And then I met the amazingly talented, beautiful, gorgeous, sexy Ginger Johnson.
1: Who's she?
2: I don't know.
0: I never heard of her.
2: She's talented, but I still hear.
1: Should we tell them how we met each other?
2: Yeah.
1: Each other very, very, very, very late one night after a ball at the Troxy in a very strange
2: pub. My first ball.
1: Was it the first one?
2: My first ball, yeah.
1: Wow,
2: yeah, yeah.
1: Moved in quick. It was a very strange party. We'd been at Sing the Pink, and we went to a party afterwards, mm-hmm, and it was people that none of us actually really knew. One person from Sing the Pink knew them, and the straight couple invited, I don't think they were quite expecting 35 drag queens,
0: sure,
1: but they invited some of the drag queens back to their house. When we got there, their back garden, if it's you, by the way, if you listen to this program, get in touch with us, because I want to thank you for bringing Mahatma Gandhi into my life. We were in their back garden, and the back garden was completely surrounded by like 15 feet high concrete walls,
2: which it
1: was kind of terrifying.
2: It was almost like you were like a rat, like stuck in like a little.
1: Yes.
2: But at the same time, we had the best time, because we saw like dawn happening.
1: Yeah.
2: Like, we actually saw it was like a dial on the walls coming down.
1: And then I picked my moment and I moved in on Mahatma in the corner. And I was like, by the way, you're going to be in our next Christmas show.
0: Oh.
2: I just decided.
1: Yeah. I saw the face. That was it.
2: No, we were both fucked up our faces. So in my head, I was like, and then it did happen. And then I was asked again this year, which I was just like, so I was like, oh my God, thank you. Thank you so much. Ginger.
1: And now you're being put through the ringer, aren't you?
2: I know.
0: I'm being dragged.
2: Next year, I'm moving somewhere else.
0: I love that, though. I feel like it's those kind of happenstance meetings, the most special connections.
1: Absolutely.
0: Happen.
1: Yeah.
2: Especially nowadays with social media and stuff, it's better to meet people like face to face instead of like, oh, hello.
1: Yes, and especially in drag as well, because someone can look really interesting and put together and beautiful and fabulous on their Instagram, mm-hmm, and then you meet them and they're just another boring Becky, you know?
0: Yeah.
1: So you've got to meet a drag queen in real life to really get
2: in
1: down
2: real
1: to
2: time.
1: That. You know, you've got to get down to your local bar and support your local queens. And Mahatma was one of my local queens, and now here she is.
0: And I am so, so passionate about that as well. Mm. You know, I think we have some like amazing representation out there for drag queens. You know, we have like RuPaul's Drag Race and stuff, which is great, but I'm all about local queens. I'm all about local talent, and I feel like London has such an incredible scene. You know, we used and I know
2: Britain in general, though.
0: Yeah, the UK, the UK in general, you know, and I feel like, you know, we've lost a lot of drag bars. We lost Madame Jojo's, we've lost the Black Cap, and I think Her Upstairs is closed down now as well.
1: Yes, that's right, yes.
0: But I still feel like East London has a wonderful kind of vibrant.
1: Just can't keep a cockroach down, you know? You know? There's too much glitter in East London. Drag queens just come up out of the ground, you know? That's where it is. Wherever a drag queen does a piss behind a lamppost, another drag queen starts to form from the floor in East London. That's how it works.
2: That's why we're all so moist.
1: I thought it was because you were wearing a bin bag, but I guess not.
0: You know that thing they say about rats? Like, in London, you're never 1 meter away from them. Same goes for drag queens.
1: Definitely. Definitely.
0: Can't move for them. We have a really fun show coming up.
1: You better have done.
0: We've pulled out all the stops for Halloween. Ooh, just for you guys. So we are going to be reacting to our lovely listeners' sex confessions later on.
1: Crikey, sexy.
0: So if you are listening and you do have any Halloween themed sex confessions, we've already had a few sent in, which are, we've got some corkers in there. But if you are listening and you'd like to confess, you can do that by emailing callum@foobarradio.com. It's completely anonymous, so please send us your worst or your best, whichever way you like to look at it.
1: Please include visual aids.
0: Visual aids would be much appreciated. Absolutely. We're going to play a game now.
1: Crikey.
0: Before we do that, I think we're going to jump in with a little bit of somebody I'm sure you guys love. This is Scream by the incredible Sharon Needles.
1: Beautiful.

0: Do you guys want to play a lovely little game that we like to call Porn or Not Porn?
1: Yes, we absolutely do.
0: So, as it is Halloween, we have done a Halloween theme this week.
1: I'm not wearing my contact lenses, mind.
0: Oh, it's no visuals. Right. No visuals.
1: Oh, this is...
0: So, in this game, we have 6 sound clips.
1: Right.
0: Some of these have been taken from porn. Ooh. And some of these haven't been taken from not porn. And as it is Halloween, we've gone with a Halloween theme.
1: Is that the two classifications of culture? Porn
0: or
1: not porn?
0: Not porn. You know, everything fits into one of those
2: and
0: two
2: things.
0: Is this
2: your porn? Or...
0: from my personal collection. I actually don't know the answers either. The producers are going to tell us the answers.
1: Okay.
0: So we're all in this together.
1: Right.
0: Don't mean to quote High School Musical, but you know.
1: Don't lie.
0: I think we should jump right in and do this.
1: Okay. Yes, let's do it.
0: So our first sound clip is... Oh, very, very, very, very spooky, very dramatic. Let's hear that one more time.
1: Right.
2: Oh.
1: Okay.
0: See, I'm liking that. It sounds if it's porn, it's like I'm feeling like a BDSM vibe.
2: Maybe.
0: Like some.
2: There's like vampires.
1: I don't know. I think it sounds like the plumber putting down his toolbox.
2: That could be porn.
1: Yes, that's what I mean.
0: Absolutely. And I feel like there's a lot of crossover between horror and porn.
1: Yeah.
0: I do.
1: Yes.
2: Yeah, definitely.
0: You know,
1: people's genitals are disgusting.
0: I mean, terrifying.
1: What else can you say?
0: let's hear it again.
1: Yes, let's hear it again.
0: I feel like if it is porn, it has to be some kind of spooky horror themed porn.
1: Have these been messed around with at all? Is that
0: no? This
2: is actually
0: 100% the clip as it is.
2: I think it's horror.
1: I
2: think it's horror.
0: Yeah, you think it's not porn?
2: It sounds like my bedroom, but it's horror. It's definitely horror then.
0: I think I'm in agreement. I think this has to be from some kind of...
1: All right, well, just to give myself the opportunity to be better than both of you...
0: Oh, you're going to disagree?
1: I'm going to say that it's goth porn.
2: Oh, okay.
0: Right. I didn't know we were pitting each other at fines. Competition.
1: Yes.
0: Game on, Ginger.
1: You said a game, sweetheart.
0: So, Mahatma and I are saying this is not porn.
3: Right.
0: And Ginger is going against us and saying porn.
1: Correct.
0: Ooh. Answers, please, lovely, lovely producers. And this is from porn.
2: Ginger.
0: So this is horror porn hospital ghosts. And a guy gets locked inside of an abandoned hospital and finds a sexy ghost nurse who attacks him and gives him a blowjob. Sounds like a great time. Sounds like... I want to watch that. I want to watch this porn.
2: I'm okay. I'm all right.
0: I'm being told it was truly strange.
2: Okay.
0: And yeah. All right, our next one is...
4: Why are you dressed so scary?
0: That's from. I know what that's from.
2: Oh my god,
0: that is from Mean Girls, isn't it?
2: Yes.
1: I have no idea.
2: Yes.
1: I've only seen the first 10 minutes of every film.
0: This.
1: Honestly, I get bored. I get taken away. There's always something more interesting.
2: Even
1: the fridge.
2: Even porn. Okay.
0: Mahatma, do you know what scene this is?
2: Oh, yeah, Mean Girls.
0: Yeah, but what scene from Mean Girls?
2: It's the Halloween party.
0: Yeah, when Katie walks in.
2: Yeah, of course.
0: And
2: why
0: she's dressed
2: so
0: like...
2: Scary?
0: Why are you dressed so scary? Yeah.
2: And she is what? What's she dressed up as?
0: The Bride of Frankenstein?
2: No.
0: Oh.
2: Our next wife.
0: Very good. Very good. Got a Mean Girls fan in this evening. I feel like we don't need the answer, but lovely producers, could we have the answer just
1: to clarify? I'd love if it was Mean Girls porn. I'd love if it was Mean Girls porn.
2: Okay.
0: Yes, absolutely. Got it spot on. So proud of you.
2: Thank you.
0: All right, our next one is...
2: My only talent. Okay.
0: All right.
2: The wailing wind is the really key aspect of the sound.
1: But which hole does the wind come from?
2: Yours. The wind wasn't actually in the sound, but it was you.
0: Just breathing heavily into the microphone.
2: Okay.
0: Ooh, it's
2: Ginger, you go first, because you seem...
1: Can we hear it once more time?
0: Yes, you absolutely can.
1: I'm going to say porn.
0: You are?
1: I am.
0: Tell me your justification for that.
1: It doesn't sound interesting enough to be anything other than porn. You know, I'm not really getting the motivation of the character in there. I can't really
0: tell. What's the backstory?
1: Yes. What is the context? You know. I'm just not there. So I'm going to say it's porn.
2: Can you tell she's writing our show? This is what I have to work with. Okay.
0: What are you thinking, Mahatma?
2: I think it's horror. Well, wait. I think it's horror. I still think it's horror.
0: Yeah.
2: Sorry.
0: Oh, I'm leaning towards Ginger on this one. I am.
2: Wait, actually, no, okay. I'm going to say movie because I feel like I see a theme going on.
0: Okay.
2: So I'm just going to say porn.
0: So you're...
1: Oh, you do think it's porn now?
2: I think it's going for porn.
0: Should we all say porn? Should we all say porn?
1: Yes.
0: Okay. Porn.
1: Porn.
0: Final answer. Not porn.
2: Damn it. This
0: is from Michael Jackson's Thriller, and it's Michael breathing heavily in the woods.
2: Who's Michael Jackson?
0: I've never heard of him.
1: He's Nick Jackson's brother. You know Nick Jackson that does the carpentry?
2: Uh-huh.
1: Yeah. I let him in to have a look at my back door.
0: Ginger, I love that you were saying this can't possibly be interesting enough. What can we say? All right, next one.
3: Please don't kill me. Please don't.
1: That's definitely porn. That is definitely porn. The sound quality is so bad that it has to be. That is amateur porn, if it's anything.
0: I think we're all in agreement on this. I think we are all saying that this is absolutely categorically porn. And the answer is porn.
1: Yes!
0: This is the worst.
1: I've never cheered porn so often.
0: In a bad parody of the Halloween movie, a girl comes home to find roommate Jessica has been killed by Michael Myers, and she begs him not to kill her. On her knees. Beautiful, beautiful.
2: Can we like show these clips somewhere? Because like I really
0: want to see them.
2: I'm really invested now.
1: We could act them out on the webcam.
2: Yes.
0: I'm sure we can show you afterwards. I'm sure we can. All right, next one is.
3: He's here.
0: Ooh.
2: Is that it?
0: He's here.
2: Who's here?
1: He's here.
3: He's here.
1: I feel like the phrase before that might have been "he's coming," which could be porn or a horror movie. You know,
2: I think it sounds like Jamie Lee Curtis.
1: Do you? Does she do porn?
0: She's dabbled.
2: Yes, the answer is yes. I'm going to say it's not porn. It is a movie.
1: I think it's a movie as well.
0: I think so too. I think we're in agreement here. This is not porn. I hope we're right. This is not porn. It's
1: it is Jamie Lee Curtis.
2: I could hear her.
0: I'm so proud that you managed to identify Jamie Lee Curtis. You. Yeah, this is from Halloween. It's in the trailer for the new movie.
2: Oh,
0: yeah. Cool. So this is old Jamie Lee Curtis.
2: Oh, okay.
0: Mm. Older, rather.
2: Sounds the same.
0: Let's hear her again.
1: I have no idea who she is.
3: He's here.
0: Yeah. Yeah, right. I hear that.
1: I don't get out much.
2: She runs the beat.
1: I don't have to.
0: All right, our final one is...
2: Okay.
5: Making sure there's no razor blades and shit in them.
0: Wow. Wow. I hope this isn't porn. I really hope it's not porn.
2: Oh my God, razor blades and what?
1: I'm not sure that I should answer this one because I was actually part of this production. So,
0: yeah.
1: I was playing the razor blade. Yes.
2: Where were you? What were you in?
1: I'm just flashing on the floor.
2: Oh, okay.
1: Gently flashing, like a flipping kipper, you know?
2: You love to flash.
1: Especially in these shorts. Yeah. Why have I worn these shorts? I don't understand. It's like -2 outside.
0: I'm getting quite a view across the studio. I'm really enjoying it.
2: I'm not, and I'm okay.
0: What are we saying, guys? Why would razor blades? I'm thinking the whole Halloween candy thing. Do you remember, like, people were putting razor blades in Halloween candy and giving it out?
1: Oh, right.
0: There's some sick people out there.
1: What? And did that happen in a film or was that happening in real life?
0: No, real life. People were putting razor blades in Halloween candy.
2: Is that what you've been doing, Callum?
0: No, I've got a lot of time on my hands.
1: You need a hobby, sweetheart. Have you tried crochet? Cross-stitch?
0: Cross-stitch.
1: I visit Stately Homes. I do. Visit Stately Homes, steal
0: just have
1: the cutlery.
0: A rummage around. Yeah, steal the cutlery.
1: Not the fancy cutlery, I steal the cutlery from the cafe in the Stately Homes. Yeah. I just really like those plastic forks.
0: Yeah.
1: I like to think of them going up the nose of a sea turtle, you know?
2: Stop it.
0: I don't even know what to say to that.
2: Welcome to Sink the Pig.
1: My work here is done.
2: Okay, so what are we going to say? We're going to say
0: I've forgotten what the clip even was.
2: Yeah, let's hear it
0: again. Let's hear it again.
5: Making sure there's no razor blades and shit in them.
0: I can't. How can it be porn? I just really hope that it's not porn.
1: I don't know. Do you know how much porn there is
0: out there?
1: There's
0: a lot of porn.
1: There's a lot of porn out there.
0: There is a lot of porn.
2: Let's just watch porn.
0: Shall we?
2: Let's discuss porn.
1: Sorry, listeners, it's over now.
0: Fuck the radio show.
1: Bye, everyone. We've been taken away on a wave of porn.
2: We love porn so much.
1: I think it is porn.
0: Yeah, I feel like it probably is too, because it's too weird to not be porn. You know?
1: That's strange logic, but I'll go with you.
2: I'm going to say it's a movie.
0: Okay, so I'm going with Ginger. I'm saying porn, and Mahatma's saying not porn. Mm-hmm. All right. Answers. Please.
2: It is
0: from porn. When Halloween night becomes really hot, a girlfriend is preparing for trick-or-treaters and has a guest over. She finds her boyfriend has eaten all the candy, so they think of another way to satisfy their guest.
1: When Halloween night becomes really hot, is there an undertone of global warming in this show? Yeah. It's too warm in October. We need to look after the planet. People need to stop driving cars and having babies. Yeah. Or Halloween is just going to be like the summer from now on.
0: You've got to have ethical porn. You've got to get a message
1: horror,
0: out there.
1: I don't know what is.
2: Global warming is scary.
1: Thank you for that, Miss America.
0: I don't think there are any winners to this game.
1: I won, actually. Okay, I started it as a competition. It was just a little piss around before. If anybody's winning, it's me, all right? Where's my medal? I want a badge or something at least.
0: You can have another drink. That's your lot.
2: That's a real badge.
0: All right, I think it's time for a little bit more music. So this is Spell on You by the incredible Chester Lockhart, and he has just released this cover as well. So, do you like Chester? Are you pulling a face like you might like Chester?
1: I don't know if it's the Chester. No, he can't be. He can't be. He's not the Chester that I'm thinking of.
0: No?
1: I thought it was... never mind.
0: Fine, okay.
1: That's a story for Twitter, I think.
0: It's a story for another time. All right, this is Spell on You by Chester Lockhart.

0: have to say thank you to you guys, because you've taken time out of your valuable rehearsal time to come and join us this
1: evening. Yes, we have, and I'll not let you forget it, Callum.
2: Gonna hold it against me forever.
0: So when does the show start next month?
1: Next week?
0: No,
1: not next week, the week after. It starts on the 13th. We've got previews for a couple of days, mm-hmm. and then we run all the way until the Saturday before Christmas.
0: Amazing.
1: Yes.
0: So, and if people want to come along, where can they get tickets?
1: They can get it on the Pleasance website. They can look at the Sink the Pink website. Mm-hmm. Just search How to Catch a Krampus in Google or on Facebook and you will find us.
0: Amazing.
1: We're like shit on a shoe. We're everywhere.
0: And if you are listening and you've never been to anything Sink the Pink, then I would absolutely recommend going along to this. And I was going to say dipping your toe, but it's a bit more than that, isn't it? It's
2: throwing yourself in head first.
1: We're going to expect you to go at least to the elbow. I'm not going to lie.
0: Not shoulder deep?
1: No.
0: That's
1: a bit much. An old woman.
3: Oh, no. Calm down, Callum.
0: Last time I went to Sink the Pink, I had to go shoulder deep.
3: Wow.
0: It was mandatory.
1: That's the new gender neutral toilets we've got.
0: Well, speaking of going shoulder deep, we've got another game here, and I've got a lovely running order put together by my producers in front of me, and it just says put your hand in the pussy.
2: Right.
0: I've been handed a lovely little cauldron which is shaped like a cat, and it's
1: also still got the price tag on. You plan on taking that back, Callum? I'm going to go and tell your local Sainsbury's.
0: Don't tell on me. Don't expose
3: it's
0: me.
3: It's a real cat, everyone.
1: If you want to bring capitalism down one Halloween item at a time, I am on your side, sweetheart. Don't you worry about it.
0: So I think we're going to take it in turns to reach inside the pussy and pull out whatever's inside. And I think it's like a truth or dare situation.
1: Ooh.
0: But let's just go with it and see what happens.
1: Right, okay.
0: So I'm putting my hand in the pussy. Sound effects, please, Mahatma.
3: She's not happy.
0: And Mahatma, this one's going to be one for you.
3: Oh, okay.
0: So it says here, name one costume idea that you would love to do that your bank account just won't allow.
3: I actually have one, and I've been trying to do it every Halloween, but I can't.
0: Okay.
3: Because I just don't have the money. So
0: it's a perfect question.
3: Thank you so much, Callum. Thanks for having me.
0: This is your moment.
3: Merry Christmas. I wanted to do... now, if I tell people, just going to do it, and then just going to fuck me over. Like, I want it to be mine.
1: Well, but you've made a good job of doing it so far, haven't you, sweetheart? So maybe you should just open up the field.
3: Can someone help me out there? No, I wanted to do a mummy, but in denim. Instead of bandages,
0: ooh.
3: It's denim. Yeah. So I think
0: that's so sexy. Stop gagging.
3: Oh, my
0: stop
3: Lord.
0: Stop gagging.
3: We're from different worlds.
1: Yes, we are. I'm from Biker.
3: But yeah, so love I wanted it. To do like a really like cool denim whore.
0: Nice.
3: Mummy.
0: I like it.
1: Right.
0: Mahatma, would you like to reach into the pussy?
3: Not really, no, but I
0: go,
3: will.
0: Go on, in
3: I
0: you
3: will.
0: Go. In
3: I
0: you
3: will.
0: Go.
3: Do I need to cat noise again?
0: Yeah, go for it.
3: Meow.
0: Oh, sexy.
3: Oh, okay.
0: Sexy, sexy.
3: Okay. Shall I give this one to Ginge?
0: Yes.
3: Okay. Sorry. Sing the chorus of a song you've had sex to.
0: Ooh.
3: I can't even think of mine. I don't know.
1: I do prefer silence.
0: Really? Dead silence.
1: Yeah, maybe a Tibetan gong in the background every now and then.
0: You know? Wind chime.
1: Yes.
0: Yeah.
1: Or I do also enjoy the sound of someone just tapping their nails on a smartphone. You know, that's a really, really pleasant experience. a song. No, but I can tell you a terrible song that I've had sex to that went really, really badly. Phone on shuffle. Immediately coming through the speakers after whatever it had been beforehand was the overture to Sweeney Todd.
3: Oh my God.
0: Oh my God.
1: Which is like, like somebody dying at an organ.
3: Keep you in rhythm, though.
1: That was an unforgettable night.
0: That'd be a fast rhythm to keep up with.
3: Well, you know, it's Ginger Johnson. That's all you get with her. Fast rhythm.
0: Ginger, would you like to reach into my pussy?
1: Absolutely, I would. Let's have a look here.
3: Right.
1: Who wrote these out? Did your producer go to school?
3: Yeah.
1: Callum.
0: Yes.
1: Snog, marry, avoid.
0: Yes.
1: Edward Scissorhands.
0: Ooh.
1: Morticia Adams.
0: Ooh.
1: Freddy Krueger.
0: Well, I'm gonna avoid Morticia because she's female and I'm a homosexual.
1: Right.
3: What?
0: I know. Shocker. Shocker of the evening.
3: I'm leaving.
0: Who was the first one again?
1: Edward Scissorhands.
0: Ooh. See, I feel like sex with Edward, I'm into a bit of BDSM, so I feel like sex with Edward would be phenomenal. Like, you come out with a lot of cuts and bruises.
1: Yeah, there is BDSM and then there's bleeding out on the bedroom floor, isn't there? Two slightly different things.
0: I'm gonna have... Oh, no, Freddie's got knives as well. So there's BDSM.
1: Yes, I know. I thought you'd made a bad decision straight off there, sweetheart. Wouldn't you rather be in a sexless marriage with a murderer and put up with Morticia for the night? No?
0: That's a very good point. No, I'm gonna marry Edward because he's a sweet boy. He's got scissors for hands, but he's a delicate boy.
1: Right.
0: I'm gonna have a wild night with Freddy. He can claw my back. I'm very much into that.
3: Wow.
0: And Morticia, not for me, hon.
3: Oh, I'm
0: not
3: sorry.
0: For me.
1: Really?
3: Sorry, Morticia Adams.
1: I would have gone all the way the opposite way. Morticia Adams is like the icon for me.
3: And Angelica Houston, Morticia Adams, can we not forget?
1: Yes.
3: yes. Hellier.
1: I'm now kind of realizing that she's the only one I really know about because she's the only one that's in a PG movie.
0: Yeah.
1: And my Blockbusters card is actually from 1985, so I can only get anything that's a PG or under.
3: Sure.
1: So at the minute, I've been switching between Dumbo and the original Teenage Mutant Hero Turtles, but there is quite a scary fight scene in that 20 minutes in, just to warn the listeners, you know. So,
0: sure. Right, I'm going in the pussy again.
3: Okay.
0: All right, here we go. Ginger, this one's going to be for you.
1: Yes, hello.
0: Shag, shoot, marry.
1: The stakes are higher.
0: We've got Pennywise, the scary clown from It.
1: Right, okay.
0: Jigsaw from the Saw movies.
1: Who's that? Is that a little puppet with a funny face?
0: No, he's the old man who, like, makes everything happen.
1: He sounds hot.
0: He's got a sexy voice. He's got a sexy voice, I'll give you that.
1: Right, okay.
0: And Donald Trump.
1: Well.
0: Well, indeed.
1: And what are the options? Shoot?
0: Shag, shoot, marry.
1: Right, okay. Who was the first one again? This is hard. I don't really know who these
3: people
1: are. Pennywise. I'll definitely have sex with Pennywise.
0: Yeah, I think that'd be a good time.
1: Yes.
3: New Pennywise?
0: New Pennywise. He's kind of hot.
1: I really love that his head's almost the shape of an eggplant.
3: Yes,
1: you know?
3: It's very, very that.
1: I always get half a tea cake every time I see that image. So I'll have sex with Pennywise the clown. And although there would be a part of me... I would have full sex with Donald Trump if I could tell the world and use it to ruin him. I would take that hit for humanity if
3: Thank
1: I could
3: you.
1: Go in there. Also, I'm fucked with Donald Trump. I'm really annoyed, all right, because when I'm not dressed as an 8-foot-tall ginger transvestite, I am actually a boy. Sorry to surprise you there. and my name is Donald, right?
0: That's a nice name.
1: Well, so did the rest of the world. Well, exactly, because it used to be when people met you, they would go, oh, your name's Donald, you like that adorable cartoon duck off the television. And now it's like, oh, your name's Donald, you're the biggest fascist in the world. Lovely, yeah, great. So I'm changing my mind. I'll have sex with him.
0: To ruin him.
1: Yes, just to ruin him.
0: Yeah.
1: Both ways. And then I'll marry Pennywise and we can go and run away to the circus together. And then I'll shoot this scary creep that's just come up on the screen.
0: Perfect.
3: Sexy.
0: All right, Mahatma, in the pussy.
3: Ooh, in the pussy. I go.
0: Go deep. Don't be shy. Come on now.
3: Okay. That was right in there. Okay, is this to you, maybe?
0: You can choose who
3: you want
0: it for.
3: I'm going to do you then, girl.
0: Okay.
3: Okay. Name three places where you would let a stranger kiss you. Oh, that's really lovely, isn't it? Name three places where you would let a stranger kiss you.
0: Pick again.
3: So that was shit, guys. I can answer that.
1: In McDonald's, at the bus stop,
3: yes.
1: And after they've paid.
3: Oh. At your funeral. I don't actually have one. Okay, impersonate your favorite porn star.
0: Oh, I like Evan Parker.
3: Okay.
0: Do you know he's from Helix? He's a lovely little twink. I don't know. He's just kind of he's very feminine. So I guess he's like,
3: I guess just make sex noises. Okay. He's hit the prostate now.
0: Yeah.
3: What's the noise?
0: He's very high pitched.
1: Have you ever seen him and Rita Ora in the same room?
0: Ah.
1: Is it Rita Ora?
0: It could be Rita Ora.
1: We should get that checked out. Can we have that? Can the producers have that?
0: Can
1: we just cross reference?
0: Just double check.
1: That twink from the porn with Rita Ora. Thanks.
3: Can we just cross her off?
1: I just won't sleep tonight unless I know. All right.
3: Cross her off.
0: Ginger in the pussy.
1: I'm getting in there. I might go two-handed.
0: Carried away now.
1: Big bit of paper. Big bit of paper. Right, let's have a look. Yeah. Right, this one's for you then. All right.
3: Thanks.
1: Mahatma Gandhi. Would you rather let spiders crawl all over you? Sexy spiders. Would you let sexy spiders crawl all over you? Or jump into a pool of snot?
3: Ooh. Sexy snot?
0: Sexy snot.
1: It's Halloween, so everything's sexy.
3: Okay, sorry, of course. I'm sorry.
0: Sexy it's like, who's your biggest crush? It's their snot.
1: Well, that changes everything. Is it also their spiders?
3: How sick are they? Jesus Christ.
0: It's a lifetime.
3: Wait, so are the spiders just crawling on me?
1: Yes.
3: Yeah, that's cool.
1: With the snot, I'm imagining a tiny bucket of snot at the bottom of a very tall ladder.
3: Oh.
1: And you have to bounce and go straight down it.
3: Oh, my God. Well, I mean, just for the gag, that'll be really fun to do.
1: Right.
3: So I'll do the snot. I'll do the snot, guys.
1: It's in the show.
0: Done deal. So that's an exclusive right there.
3: Sorry.
0: All right, Ginger.
1: Yes.
0: Would you like a truth or a dare?
1: Oh God. I'll take a truth. Why not? I'm not shy.
0: Where is the worst place you've ended up after a night out?
3: When she met me.
0: We've already heard that story.
1: The worst place I've ended up after a night out. Does it have to be like immediately consecutively after the night out? Or could it be, like, the following day?
0: Sure. Let's say the following day.
1: I still don't have an answer. You might have to give us a second. The worst place I've ended up after night out.
0: Do you have an answer, Mahatma? We can throw it over to you.
1: I don't go out much, you know. I don't drink, and I'm very shy, and I don't make friends easily, so I try to stay at home.
0: I got that.
1: I thought, yes. I'm putting on a brave face, Callum. I am, just for you. I'm putting on a brave face.
0: I really, really appreciate that.
3: I can't think of the worst place, because every time it's been... Well, I'm alive, so it wasn't that bad.
0: Yeah.
3: Well, there was one time I was at a warehouse party, and I left, and it was like 6 o'clock in the morning, and I went down one of those like massive, you know, kind of elevator things.
0: Yeah.
3: And
1: stop it. Just stop right there. The international sound effect for elevator, according to you, is. That's a tap, sweetheart. That's a tap or an electric car, all right?
3: But you know the ones that will have the gate.
0: No, I knew what you meant. Yeah, yeah. Okay. I got it.
3: Thank you. I got stuck in it for like an hour. And no one could hear me because they were like all fucked upstairs on drugs. So like I was terrified. So that was quite scary.
0: Yeah, that sounds awful.
3: But then I managed to escape.
0: Well done. Congratulations.
3: Thank you.
0: Round of applause.
3: With my elevator.
1: Just keep on keeping on, don't you, sweetheart? Against all the adversity that you face in your life. You just keep on keeping on. Broken lifts, that outfit. The world's not going in your favour, but you're pushing on through, aren't you?
3: I love a bin bag.
1: And they love you.
3: Because I'm trash.
0: I have a dare. Ooh, are either of you brave enough to take my dare?
3: Well, since I did the truth, then this one should do the dare.
1: I'll do a dare. You're getting your money's worth tonight, aren't you, Callum? I'll be adding this to the invoice.
0: Get out of here. Ginger, give us 30 seconds of your best dirty talk.
3: I can do some
0: tapping noises for you because I know you like that.
1: My best dirty talk. Yeah. All right.
0: Silence, please.
1: You still haven't washed the dishes. And that toilet's a mess. When was the last time you swept this floor? Is that dirty enough?
0: Yeah, that's perfect.
1: Right, okay. All right. Would you like to bleach me back step?
0: Right.
1: You can have that one for free.
0: Thank you.
1: All right,
0: you
1: can use those lines anytime you like. You do just have to let the person know that it's me and show them a photograph of me at the time. All right?
0: Done deal.
1: Thank you.
0: We are going to be reacting to our lovely listeners' sex confessions very, very shortly. But before that, we're going to have a little bit more music. And this is Ghostbusters by Pentatonix.

0: afraid of no ghosts. Yeah!
1: Let's dive straight in with some sex confessions. Ginger's struggling with her hat.
2: I just can't keep it on. Sorry.
3: My hat.
1: Ginger, would you like to read our first sex confession?
2: Yes, I will. It's not a full sentence, mind, but I'll do my best. The guy I like dressed up as Spider-Man and we ended up 69ing. It's our way of doing an upside down kiss.
1: Oh, I think that's kind of romantic, and it's in its own little unusual way. I was dressed as Spider-Man 1 year for Halloween, and I ended up having sex with Woody from Toy Story. So
2: right.
3: That's hot.
1: Ruining a lot of children's dreams, I find.
3: I heard a comedian say that spiders actually come from where, like, they technically... So Spider-Man's actually coming all over New York. So I thought that was really funny.
1: Oh, what? The web is...
3: Yeah, so technically, he's a sex offender. So every time I see Spider-Man now, I'm just kind of like, he's coming all over New York City, you guys. Tell him to stop.
2: Jizz is not a laughing matter.
3: No. It is not.
1: It's very
3: not.
1: Serious.
3: I'm not laughing, girl.
1: Mahatma, the next one is for you.
3: So my boyfriend and I had a little dark art door session, and I had to walk around with cum leaking out of me.
2: This person says they had to walk around with cum leaking out of them. In my book, that's a choice. I mean, if that's how you choose to live your life, you go for it, sweetheart. The rest of us squat behind a bush, all right? It's not quite how it goes.
3: A little one dark outside session. Okay.
1: Yeah, it sounds like fun.
3: Sounds also kind of racist, but whatever.
1: All right, the next one is, I was getting my dick sucked at the Fright Nights and a bitch with a chainsaw saw us and was shocked. So I'm presuming that's like one of those horror mazes, right?
3: Right, yeah.
1: That's a risky place to get your dick sucked. That's a risky place for a blowjob.
3: Also, why? What? Like, no offense, like, get your kicks wherever, but like there? Really?
1: Yeah, right. Like, how did that even come to be?
3: It's like illegal, yeah. Technically, so.
2: Is it?
1: A lot of things are illegal.
2: Isn't it? You can do whatever you like in the dark.
3: Oh, that's true.
2: That's what they say at the Eagle.
1: Is that going to be the situation with your show? Do you mind people getting the rocks off in the back, or would you rather they pay attention?
3: No, they should do it on stage.
2: I tell you what, any orgasm that happens in that show is a victory for me.
1: Brilliant. That's what I like to hear.
3: How to catch a Krampus at the Pleasant Theatre.
1: If the security try and throw me out, I'm going to quote you on that.
2: Fine. Sweetheart, come up to the stage and do it, all right? There's space in Sink the Pink for everyone.
1: I'll come on the stage if you want.
3: Come on,
2: it might be a slipping hazard, so, you know, we've got dancing to do.
1: All right, Ginger, would you like to do the next one?
2: Yes. For crack and bants, I put fake blood in my ex's douche, and when he pushed it out, he freaked. And then on the end, this person's written, LOL. Right. Well,
3: I think it's lots of love.
2: First of all, crack is whack. You can do whatever you want for bants, but crack is not okay.
3: Not crack. Thanks, yeah. Whitney.
2: I think this person needs to seek a little bit of help. I'm not sure. I mean, I'm not sure that's a great way to go, you know.
1: It doesn't sound sanitary.
2: Secretly secreting blood into somebody else's body with the aim of making them think that it's come out of them, that is some sore shit.
3: And that is
2: I am not okay with that.
3: That's his ex. Not even like his current boyfriend. His ex. So it's like, you didn't like him.
2: Fake blood should also be consensual.
3: Yes.
1: Completely agree.
3: Say it again.
1: Not okay with this.
2: Say 4 Hail Marys and don't do it again, all right?
1: Mahatma, this one for you.
3: Okay. I met my boyfriend at a Halloween party a few years ago, and now we like to do scary, sexy roleplay, as that is what happened the first night we met.
1: Oh, it's like recalling those pleasant memories.
3: Well, it really depends what kind of sexy, scary roleplay you
2: that
3: do.
2: That was them in the other game with the razor blades.
3: Right.
2: This person supplied the visual aids, and there I am as a razor blade on the floor.
3: That's Jerry from earlier. Thank you. Thank you for writing in.
1: And our final one is, I had a threesome and we were all dressed up in Disney costumes. I was Snow White, my friend was Gaston, and his girlfriend was Jasmine. The Lion King soundtrack was playing, and I came during Can You Feel the Love Tonight?
3: Oh my god.
2: That is an affront to our Lord and Savior, Elton John. All right? Wind your neck in. That is not what Elton John is for. I'm sorry. Elton John is for late night.

0: event every year.
1: Yes.
2: Yes. Inspirational.
3: Well, guys, that is bringing us right up to the end of the show. But I feel like we should talk about How to Catch a Krampus.
2: Yes, please.
3: Okay. A little bit
2: I've only
3: more.
2: Been waiting an hour.
3: So really, really sell it to me. Why should I come along to it?
2: How to Catch a Krampus is a night out at the theatre like you have never had. I swear to it. If you're a fan of Sink the Pink, you will see Sink the Pink in a whole new way. If you've never seen Sink the Pink before, this is the time to come and be part of the party.
3: Yeah.
2: I guarantee there's nothing going on this Christmas in London quite like what you're going to see. Mm-hmm. It's full of surprises. There's secrets in there. We're going to have to ask people to kind of keep it to themselves after they've been there, because there's some really beautiful stuff in there.
0: Yes.
2: We've been really surprised mm-hmm. ourselves in rehearsals, and some of it is genuinely terrifying.
3: Mm.
2: Really, really genuinely terrifying. But it's also a great night out. There's a lovely bar at the Pleasance. Mm-hmm. Come down an hour or so early, get the drinks in. You're going to need the courage, because mm-hmm. once it starts, you're locked in.
0: And it's
2: sweetheart.
0: an amazing theatre. It has like yes. had so many incredible productions, and we are using all of that theatre.
2: Yes, we're yes. using the so theatre in a yeah. way it's never been used before.
3: Amazing.
2: You know, we're doing exactly what drag queens do best, mm-hmm. which is taking over the joint.
0: Yeah, exactly. Yeah. We really are. It's going to be one of those, like it's not going to be immersive to the point that you guys are going to be on stage, but you definitely feel like you're part of it.
3: And is it like, because Sink the Pink is usually like a party with, you know, something happening on stage, is this mm-hmm. like a sit down and watch
2: event? This is a sit down theatre
3: yeah.
2: show.
3: Love mm-hmm. it.
2: We've got an amazing cast. There's me, there's Mahatma, although that's a bit of a low light in the cast.
0: We've got
2: the wonderful Maxie Moore, one of our Sink the Pink
3: yeah,
2: stalwarts.
3: Amazing.
2: We've got Lavinia Co-op, and we've
0: icon.
2: Got the absolutely fabulous Mary Houston with us as well. Mm-hmm. We've also got the lovely David Cumming. He comes from Kill the Beast, who are a horror comedy troupe. He's amazing as well. We've also got a live soundscape. So this amazing lady, Alicia Jane Turner, has written us a horror movie score like you would hear in a horror movie, and she'll be playing it live every night
3: amazing.
2: As we go along with the show.
3: Yeah.
2: Yeah. We've got a magician been working with us. Some mm-hmm. real mind-bending shit in there. I can't even
0: there's
2: begin
0: a
2: to
0: lot.
2: Tell
0: there's going to be yeah. a lot to watch, and it's going to be incredible to see. And it's one of those things where everyone can come and watch. You can come and watch it. I mean, I won't bring your like little kids to watch.
2: Well, it's
0: scary.
2: It's
0: over, be scary.
2: Yes, it's over 18s. And when we did the workshops of the show a few months ago, we were advised that we should have first aiders at the theatre every
3: what?
2: Night.
3: Are
2: in
3: you
2: case,
3: joking?
2: No, I am not joking,
3: oh
2: sweetheart.
3: God.
2: We are going in deep.
3: I'm literally so, so excited for this. And I love as well that it's a sit down and watch thing, because, you know, like, I feel like there's so much talent within the Sink the Pink
2: Absolutely.
3: Family.
2: Mm-hmm.
3: And I feel like a lot of the time, although, you know, it's great to watch on the stage and see what's happening. There's a lot of people over at the bar getting drunk or getting
2: yeah.
3: a blowy in the back. And
2: yeah.
3: I love that people are going to sit down and watch this.
2: Also, these shows that we do at Christmas are an amazing way, if you are a Sink the Pink fan, if you want to share that with your family, you know,
3: yeah.
2: if you want to say, "Mom, this is what I do at the weekend," but you don't want to take your mom to one of our big club nights because she'd be cramping your style, you know, this is the way to do it. You
3: I
2: know,
3: might
2: it's
3: bring
2: a
3: my
2: way
3: parents.
2: To come. Yeah, do it. Bring them in.
0: Yeah, yeah.
2: There really is something in there for everyone.
3: Amazing. Well, I can't wait. And remind us again, where can people get tickets?
2: You can get tickets on the Pleasance website. You can find them on the Sink the Pink website. You mm-hmm. can search us on Facebook and you'll find it. We're called How to Catch a Krampus, and we are desperately waiting to terrify you.
3: Amazing. Well, Ginger Johnson and Mahatma Candy, you have been absolutely incredible guests. I cannot thank you.
2: You were all right.
3: enough for coming on the show.
0: I word.
3: Lovely listeners, make sure you are following these guys across social. Make sure you're following Sink the Pink, and make sure you do get a ticket for How to Catch a Krampus. That is starting 13th of November and running to the 23rd of December. You guys have been great, and I'm going to play you out with a little bit of Halloweeny.
0: Woo! Bye.
3: Bye.
0: Thank you.
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6: That's it. That time of the week again. Subculture Club right here on FUBAR. Michael Payne is away today, so very stoked about this. 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Mr. Rhys Sanders sitting in.
7: A.K.A. Renzel Nottingham.
6: Renzel Nottingham, that's sick.
7: Yeah, that's my new name that I go by now.
6: I love that.
7: I'm trying to get it to catch. I mean, it's not really...
6: I think so.
7: I hope so.
6: I'm on board with it 100%.
7: It's not sticking too well so far, but...
6: How could that not stick? Renzel... What was it again?
7: Do you know what? I think I need to talk about myself in third person.
6: Yeah.
7: And then, you know, like, oh, so, you know, Renzel Nottingham might just go shops after this, what are you saying?
6: Do you
7: know what I mean? And then people are like, who's Renzel? Like,
6: you definitely need to build up the hype around
7: exactly,
6: it.
7: Exactly. That's what I need. I need a PR agent.
6: Yeah, because if you do it, like, if you go, like, Renzel Nottingham, and you go, oh, and you don't know about them, you're like, what the fuck? You don't, and then just move on.
7: Hype man.
6: Change
7: that's
6: the
7: what
6: subject real fast. And people are like, what?
7: I need hype men that are coming in, that can go into a bar before me and be like, oh, Renzel Nottingham's coming in, you know.
6: You could outsource. You could get interns. You get some interns and just get them to like just drop it here and there, social media.
7: Exactly.
6: Build up a bit of hype around it.
7: Some like flyering maybe.
6: Yeah. I wanted to have Huberto Banderas and to be like Antonio Banderas' like, you know, estranged son or something like that.
7: Well, why haven't you?
6: I don't know. I don't think we
7: if you want it, you can do it. You could achieve it.
6: Really?
7: Yeah.
6: Like if you is it like are you talking about
7: you could achieve quoting, anything you want.
6: Are you quoting Field of Dreams?
7: I don't even know what that is.
6: That movie, Kevin Costner movie, Field of Dreams.
7: If obviously you always listen to Payne and Sylvester Incorporated, but you must have missed the show where we discuss that I don't watch movies ever.
6: Why? Yeah. What? You don't ever watch movies?
7: No, I'm not a film watcher. I don't have the attention span long enough.
6: Right. So Netflix until you don't even have Netflix.
7: I just can't chill. That's my problem.
6: Why don't you watch movies ever?
7: There's just I've watched a few. I've probably watched about 20 films in my life, maybe.
6: In your life?
7: Yeah.
6: Come on, man.
7: Yeah.
6: There's no way. Even when you were a kid, you must have watched stacks of films.
7: I just can't sit still long enough.
6: What was the last film that you watched full, in its full length?
7: The last full film. I actually went to the cinema and watched Fantastic Beasts and Where to Find Them, the new Harry Potter film. But before that, was probably 6 months before that, Harley asked me to watch, or told me a couple of film, Jake Gyllenhaal films to watch.
6: Harley's from Payne's West.
7: Yeah, he gave me a couple of Jake Gyllenhaal films to watch. Can't even remember what they're called. Can't even really remember what happened, but I'm sure I probably enjoyed them.
6: Why did he give you...
7: Because I don't watch films.
6: This is blowing my mind. Like, it was World Book Day during the week.
7: I read books.
6: Right, and I spoke to someone. I was just randomly, I don't know, just came up in conversation with someone. I was chatting to someone who's like in their mid-20s, and they were like, yeah, not really into books. And I was like,
7: yeah, that's
6: weird.
7: I
6: was like, yeah, fair enough. But they were like, no, I've never read a book in my life. Outside of school books and stuff, I've never read a book. And I'm like... What?
7: I don't understand people who aren't into books because it's... You can put it down.
6: Yeah.
7: You know what I mean? You pick it up and it's still at the same place where you put it down at. So
6: you can use it as a coaster.
7: Yeah.
6: You can do all sorts of things.
7: What if you've got a wobbly table?
6: You can deflect curses.
7: Or can you? I'm sure we'll get into that later on.
6: You can do all sorts of stuff. But not ever really watching movies. Good on you. I mean, I know people that don't watch TV. I don't watch a heap of TV.
7: Some could say I'm part of a subculture.
6: You could. They could. The non-movie watching
7: exactly.
6: subculture. I like it. Except, is it a subculture if it's just one person? Because I think you're the only person.
7: And also, it's great for other people, though, because they can quote hilarious or powerful movie lines to me.
6: And
7: I think it's them just coming up with it.
6: Well, I mean, half of Kanye's lyrics are all, like, you know, Anchorman quotes and stuff like that. Yeah.
7: I've seen Anchorman. I went to watch Anchorman 2, but... I went to the cinema and I didn't have the attention span to stay for the full thing, so I left.
6: I think that's what it might be. It might be an attention span to Are you more into, like, you know, full length, like, online videos? So maybe you can watch, like, a 3-minute one. It's like, whoa, I stick around for the whole thing.
7: Well, as you know, we have worked together a few times on comedy sketches outside of the station, and, you know, we've always done the short minute, 2 minute kind of comedy sketches. Yeah. Because that's all I can really focus on.
6: Kids these days.
7: Yeah.
6: Kids these days. Although, not kids anymore. I'm definitely not a kid anymore. You're not a kid anymore. And you're even one year older.
7: I
6: do
7: am.
6: Believe that I know it's maybe a day or two late, but my bro, happy birthday!
7: Thank you very much.
6: It was your birthday on Wednesday, wasn't it?
7: Tuesday.
6: Tuesday? Oh, yeah. Shit, I'm a good
7: but,
6: friend.
7: Well, I mean, I have Tuesday and Wednesday. I was born on a leap year.
6: Right.
7: So
6: that
7: day doesn't exist most of the time.
6: Have you had many people go like, nah, it's actually technically not your birthday. Born on a leap year, I didn't give you anything. Fuck you, parents.
7: Do you know, I get that joke all the time. Do you know when I go to like a bar and even my ID and they go, oh, you're not old enough.
6: Oh, you're only three.
7: Think, yeah,
6: what?
7: Yeah, that was funny the first, you know, thousand times I heard it.
6: I bet. Anyway, I got you a little birthday present.
7: Thank you very much.
6: Yeah, do you want it now?
7: Yeah,
6: okay, I'll give it to you now. Here you go. Look, it's wrapped and everything. And here you go. You can just describe what it is.
7: It looks and feels like a Roman candle wrapped in the TV guide with a balloon with a pink birthday girl balloon sellotaped to the top. It's actually very well executed.
6: It is very. I put a lot of effort into that. And if you notice on the, it's actually out of NME magazine. And look what the caption says.
7: Return of the Mac.
6: And that's you. Yeah.
7: Oh, the Mac Daddy has returned.
6: Well, there you go. You can open it. You can open it. I was trying to think. I was like, what do I get my skinny friend? I've got a very lovely skinny friend. What do I get him?
7: And obviously, none of you can see me through the radio, but I am really skinny.
6: Well, that's all right. We're
7: some say hungry looking.
6: No. Little bit.
7: Bud Light.
6: Yeah, for my light bud. Yeah.
7: Thank you very much.
6: Hey, happy birthday, bro.
7: Best birthday ever.
6: All right. It is now. It's really great to have you. I'm feeling in today, man. So
7: thank you very much. I'm excited. I'm looking forward to it.
6: Man, we've got so much coming up on the show. During the week, I know that you know of a band because you've, through your modelling career and stuff like that, you've done some stuff in Japan. So I know you know a lot about Japanese culture and stuff like that. So you've heard of X Japan, which is such a massively influential, huge rock band, the biggest rock band ever in Japan. But they've never really cracked the overseas market, even though they've sold like nearly 50 million records and stuff like that. So they've had a new movie made about their story, which has been some of the people that were involved from like Sugar Man and documentaries like that. It's called We Are X. It's just screened nationally on Thursday. So I caught up with Yoshiki, who's like the founder of the band and the drummer in the band. Incredibly, incredibly talented
7: Amazing.
6: Guy. I'm going to play that chat a little bit later on in the show. And we also have our dear Kelly Jade's going to be coming in.
7: Yes.
6: Just after three with, as per usual, with some weird news stories.
7: Oh, I love Kelly Jade as well. She's great.
6: She's the best. And also, we've got a musical guest coming in around about just under half an hour. We've got Dirty Jane. From Brum are going to be coming in to do a live thing for us.
7: Oh, from Birmingham.
6: They're from Brum.
7: Oh, neighbours.
6: I know, right? They are. They are your neighbours, aren't they? So that's all that, plus heaps more coming up on the show today. We're going to kick it off up next with Music Makes Me Weak, which you've picked a couple songs.
7: I have picked
6: in replace of
7: check.
6: Mr. Payne.
7: Indeed.
6: Oh, Reece Sanders. What a treat, my bro. Hugh and Reese with you on FUBAR for Subculture Club. Going to kick it off with Marika Hackman here. This one's called Boyfriend. You're my boyfriend, Reese.

0: me now. It's Michael Starr from Steel Panther. You're listening to Hugh Joseph and Michael Payne on FUBAR Radio. May your balls be rocked.
1: Love you, Steel Panther.
2: Except my balls will be rocked
1: except
2: indeed.
1: Rhys Sanders filling in for Michael Payne.
2: But my
1: today.
2: Balls are being rocked nonetheless. Do you know what I mean? They're still being rocked the same as if it was Michael Payne's balls.
1: Okay, good, good, good. Because the last thing we want on a Friday is someone's balls to not get rocked.
2: Unrocked balls on a Friday.
1: What?
2: I think not.
1: Can you imagine?
2: It's madness.
1: What fresh hell is this? What fresh hell is this?
2: Exactly.
1: But yeah, mate, lovely to have you in, filling in for Michael today. And you're going to be covering this for
3: music makes me weak.
1: Yeah.
2: That's me.
1: That's you.
2: Music makes me weak.
1: What do you got? So we've got, of course, each week Michael picks two songs that have reflected something from the week. What have you got for us?
2: So my first song for music makes me weak is he was an artist from Birmingham, Depsman, rest in peace.
1: Yeah.
2: He was a young MC, incredible MC, and this song is called Celebrate. Do you know why? Because it's my birthday.
1: It is.
2: And that is a world event.
1: It is definitely a world event. We're going to be celebrating it all day today. Because I fucking love birthdays.
2: I didn't realise I liked birthdays until this year.
1: Yeah.
2: And then I woke up, it was my birthday, and it was Pancake Day.
1: Ah.
2: So that was like a great start. And then my mum went and bought me a barber coat. And I've wanted a barber coat for a while, and they're not exactly the cheapest coats.
1: No.
2: So do you know what I mean? She's really gone out. 25th birthday isn't really a special one either. Do you know what I mean?
1: 25th is a special one?
2: Yeah, and then...
1: That definitely is a special one.
2: I mean, it's just a bit, it's there, do you know what I mean?
1: Oh, I assume it was. Because it was your birthday on Tuesday, do you have some people, like, you know, or do you think yourself going, well, hey, it's Friday now, man, let it go. It's already been come
2: yeah,
1: and gone.
2: I hate people who are like, oh, it's my birthday week, or it's my birthday month.
1: Cop this. I've stretched a birthday out before for 3 months.
2: How did you manage
1: three.
2: That?
1: My girlfriend at the time nearly broke up with me over it. She was so impressed. I'm fucking not kidding you. Straight up and down, man. So, like, because I am massive on birthday. I mean, my own birthday, I like to celebrate. But it more so than that is other people's birthdays. Like, I love making a fuss. It's my thing, you know what I mean? So, on my birthday once, it was, so this is maybe 5 or 6 years ago, something like that. I had it with a few different groups of friends, and then my family, obviously a few different people like that. And then I was actually in the UK for a month during that period as well. So I had it with some friends and family over here, had more birthday. And then when I got back from the UK, back to Melbourne, had another little one and split it up between all these different groups. And it literally went for nearly 3 months.
2: That's amazing.
1: So my girlfriend was like, oh, you've got to come. I'm going with this group of best friends. She's like, okay. Oh, you've got to come. I'm going to see my brother. Just, you know, having lunch. We just, okay. Oh, you've got it. And she's like, fucking enough.
2: Is your birthday, when is your birthday?
1: August 26th, you know that.
2: Yeah, sorry, I just making sure everyone else knew as well.
1: Thank you.
2: It's all right.
1: I appreciate that.
2: So that's kind of, you know, it's still not too cold in Australia yet, but it's starting to get, it's like hot in England now.
1: Yeah.
2: Do you know what I mean? So you got like a 3 month hot birthday almost.
1: I really did. It was brilliant.
2: That is amazing.
1: I don't regret anything.
2: I mean, I didn't get an invite.
1: No, you didn't. I know, and yeah, I should have known
2: yeah,
1: that I was going to meet you, like, you know, 5 years later or whatever. Yeah. I should have known that. It's really selfish.
2: In fact, don't talk to you, mate.
1: Okay. All right. Well, this will cheer you up. Yay. It is your birthday. So birthday song, your first one you're picking is MC Depps.
2: Depps, man, yeah.
1: And Celebrate.
2: Yeah, correct.
1: Nice one, man.
2: Let's get into it.
1: Here we go. Subculture Club on FUBAR, Hugh and Rhys with you.

0: Celebrate two.
1: Reece Sanders.
0: Celebrate two.
1: Kicking off Music Makes Me Weak with Depps Man, now Fubar, Subculture Club, Hugh and Reece with you. Reece sitting in for Michael Payne. Nice one, bro. Nice one.
0: Yeah, it's an absolute banger. Shout out to the Birmingham grime scene.
1: Yeah.
0: R.I.P. Depps.
1: Yeah, we've got some guys from Brum coming in soon. Dirty Jane.
0: They'll definitely know about Depps, man. He was very iconic in Birmingham.
1: Yeah.
0: Yeah.
1: Nice. And your second choice now for Music Makes Me Weak.
0: So my second choice.
1: Interesting. I'm looking at it. I'm thinking, yeah, okay. I want to know how this ties into the week. I'm very curious to see.
0: So basically, as you all know, my birthday probably overshadowed it for all of you. And I understand that, for which I apologise for being such a big deal.
1: Yeah.
0: I mean, that's not my problem. It's not my fault.
1: It's not.
0: However, also, there was Pancake Day this week on Tuesday, the same
1: was
0: day.
1: Was it? I completely missed it. Wouldn't know. Too completely encapsulated by your birthday.
0: Exactly.
1: So I wouldn't know.
0: So I picked this song, which is by a early 2000s kind of rap group, I'd suppose, called Blazing Squad. It's called Flip Reverse It. Now, I picked the song because of pancakes. Now, if you actually listen to the lyrics in the song, I think it may be about anal sex.
1: Because I was going to say, Blazing Squad doing a tune about Shrove Tuesday. Mm-hmm.
0: Yeah.
1: Or about even pancakes, just in general.
0: Now, I thought the song kind of like related, like, you know, flip, pancakes.
1: Yep.
0: And there was a bunch of tossers.
1: Yeah.
0: I thought, you know, that kind of worked. It was a tedious link, but I thought, I'll go with it. I'll run with it. It's a bit of a laugh, you know. But now I'm worried that I might have picked a song about anal sex and everyone's going to wonder what I've been doing this week now.
1: Well, that's what I was just thinking. Like, if you correlate anal sex with pancakes, you're doing one of the two wrong, maybe.
0: Or am I doing it all so right?
1: Well, it could go either way.
0: Exactly.
1: I think it's probably leaning towards wrong.
0: Yeah.
1: What has happened when you've been eating pancakes for a while? What? I don't know, man. Talk to me, bro. Are you all right? Maybe we need like a little counselling thing.
0: Normally when I hear tossing, I'm doing something completely different. And, you know, I've kind of put the two together and come up with Pancake Bum Day. I don't know what I'm going for there.
1: Bummer Pancake Day?
0: Yeah. You know, I get oral and anal use mixed up a lot as well.
1: Yeah, you
0: know
1: what I mean?
0: So.
1: Yeah. Well, you know, they say oral sex will make your day. Anal sex will make your whole week. That's what they say. All right, let's jump into it. And then up next, I need to warn you about something, because it is fantastic having you fill in today. It's a big treat for me. But I don't know if it might be bad for you.
0: Oh, I'm scared now.
1: Because I think I've been cursed.
0: What?
1: I'm being deadly serious. I think I got cursed during the week, and yesterday was one of the worst days I've had in such a long time.
0: Well, make sure you fill me in.
1: So, I'll let you know up next anyway, but yeah, a little bit scary. Here we go, Blazing Squad, Flip Reverse It, about anal sex and pancakes. 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
0: Akala,
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3: Subculture Club right here. Hugh and Reese with you. Reese Sanders sitting in for Michael Payne today. So that was your tune. I got a message. So we're on the computer where I communicate with Lissy, our producer here, and Jacob. Lissy's didn't really like your flippant reverses.
4: No, and then she came in during the song and I made an anal sex joke and it got awkward.
3: It got really awkward really fast.
4: And then she compared Blazing Squad to the Spice Girls at some point as well.
3: Oh, wow. Wow. Yeah, it definitely got a bit scary there.
4: It got real weird up in here.
3: Talking about scary, I had something pretty scary happen on... this is going to freak you out. Something pretty scary. I'm pretty sure, man, like...
4: The aircon started blowing on my neck as you did that. It was
3: really
4: real spooky.
3: Yeah, well, this is a scary story, no doubt. So I'm pretty sure I've been cursed.
4: Okay, explain.
3: Basically what happened is I was, where was I? This happened on Wednesday. I was going down Kilburn High Road near where I live.
4: Yep.
3: And there was a woman sitting there on the side of the road asking for change. And she had a sign. I only saw it very briefly out of my peripherals, but it said, she said, is it something along the lines of, you know, I live a gypsy lifestyle, something da da da da da, if you can help, please help.
4: Yeah.
3: Something like that, right? So I didn't, and I was like, I don't have any change as I walked past. Because I just think, you know, if you don't have any change or you don't want to give someone change, you can at least acknowledge
4: them. Yeah, acknowledge them, definitely, 100%.
3: So I sort of smiled at her and was like, hey, I don't have any change. And then she hissed at me. And I, like, it freaked me out. And I turned around and she was, like, looking at me, like, really, like, throwing hell shade.
4: Jeez.
3: Throwing hell shade. And she fully hissed at me.
4: Wow.
3: And it really spooked me out. And I was like, what the fuck? I was like, oh, okay. So I sort of scuttled off.
4: As you would, yeah.
3: Right. It kind of really freaked me out.
4: Yeah.
3: Because I have had people try to curse me before.
4: Really?
3: Yeah. Happened in Paris. Had someone try to, like, you know, give me a gold...
4: They found a ring on the floor.
3: Found
4: or
3: a
4: something.
3: Ring on the
4: yeah,
3: floor.
4: Yeah, classic.
3: I got all excited and I was like, are you trying to curse me? And they're like, yes. And I was like, yes, I've heard about this. Right? So, but then I kind of afterwards it scared me. So when this lady hissed at me on Wednesday, like gave me some shade and I was like, it gave me the mega heebie-jeebies.
4: Okay, yeah.
3: Really, really bad. Anyway, so I didn't think too much more of it. Ooh. Didn't think too much more of it. But then yesterday... I literally had one of the worst days that I've had.
4: I saw you you posted on your socials that it was actually that bad that it became good.
3: It was literally such a shitty day that I started finding it hilarious and I was like, okay, I'm just running with it because it just doesn't seem like it could go much worse.
4: So explain, what happened?
3: Started off...
4: What walk me through? You've woke up in the morning, eyes open, beaming smile on your face because
3: beaming.
4: You're Hugh Joseph.
3: No, beaming smile because I was going to see Louis Theroux do a talk at a radio convention.
4: Really?
3: There's a big radio convention this week at the Excel Centre.
4: Okay.
3: So, I like all the techie geeky radio-y things, so I wanted to go. And anyway, and then I saw that Louis Theroux was talking. And I was like, fuck yeah, man. He's like one of my heroes. I love Louis Theroux.
4: Yeah.
3: So I was so excited. So I was up, I was like beaming around the house, I was smiling, I was sitting on my flatmate's bed just chatting away for ages. They're like, get the fuck out of my room, like, what are you doing, it's really early. I was like, too excited, I need to share this with everybody, I'm too excited.
4: As you would need to. I mean, Louis Theroux.
3: Yeah.
4: Do you know what I mean? You have to share that with everyone.
3: Yeah,
4: so understandable.
3: Yeah. I don't think I pronounced my hero's surname correctly.
4: You didn't know.
3: Thank you for just brushing over that.
4: It's all right. I had to say it so everyone knew who you're on about, but I didn't want to correct you.
3: You are really sweet.
4: You're welcome.
3: That was really kind. I really appreciate that. He's still my hero, even if I can't pronounce his name. So I leave my house. I'm bustling like a, you know, I'm excited like a little school kid. I'm so excited. My house to the tube station is about a 2-minute walk.
4: Yeah.
3: So I'm about halfway there and I'm like, smiling, happy. It's like, oh, where's my wallet? I was like, oh, okay, fuck, must have left it at home. Raced home, couldn't find it anywhere.
4: Yeah.
3: And then was like, oh, hang on a second. I am wearing silly skinny jeans with a silly little pocket. And I was like, I wonder if it might have just popped out of my pants.
4: While skipping.
3: Yeah. I was definitely skipping. Right? But to top it off, I had stuffed some cash that I had into my wallet to go and put into the bank afterwards. So I put about 300 quid in my wallet to put in the bank. And then I had 60 quid spending money.
4: Hughes a fiend. What are you
3: doing? So as I was walking down there, we're talking about 30, 40 seconds gap where I could have lost it before I realized that I'd lost it.
4: Yeah.
3: So I turned around. And I'm like, it's got to be on the street somewhere because there was no one on the street.
4: Yeah.
3: No one on my street at all, right? Wallet completely gone. Nowhere to be seen. Actually vanished. I'm not even sure if it popped out of my jeans. I think the curse might have made it vanish.
4: So you've actually lost this wallet?
3: It's gone. I had to do a police report to make sure let them know my license is gone, cancel all my cards,
4: mate.
3: 360 quid gone, lost everything, right? I was like, fucking, it's like, oh, anyway, so I had literally had 20 quid left that I had access to. So I used that to buy an Oyster card, so I could quickly race to this convention. I was like, fuck it, chin up, going to see Louis
4: Theroux.
3: Going to see Louis. Fuck it. Don't worry. Move on. Chin up, Huey. Chin up. Don't worry about it. So end up going to the convention. By the time I got to the convention, because I was 15 minutes or so trying to find my wallet and losing my mind, I get there and they're like, oh, dude, you're about 15 minutes too late. It's full now. You can't get in. If you were here 15 minutes ago, you would have definitely made it. And I was like, you've got to be fucking kidding me. It took me an hour to get there and I lined up for about 45 minutes and then they came over to me while I'm standing. They're going, this will be fine. And they're like, sorry, man. Literally 15 minutes.
4: That's horrible.
3: I've been cursed. I've actually been cursed.
4: You have been cursed.
3: Do you think?
4: I'm guaranteeing it.
3: How could all those things like that it's just so random.
4: And we all know that curses are real as well.
3: Definitely.
4: 100%.
3: 100%. So I just wanted to warn you anyway.
4: So is there any way, have you looked into this curse? Do you know, can we uncurse you?
3: Can we try? Producers, can we try to find a way of uncursing me by the end of the show? I have no idea if this is possible.
4: I mean, I'm willing to, you know, I'll juju myself for you.
3: Okay, that's brilliant. Okay, that's great. Thank you. I appreciate that. And thank you for not being scared. And thanks for helping me pronounce my hero's surname. Hey, we've got Dirty Jane from Three Piece from Brum going to be joining us in the studio literally up next. Going to play one of their tunes right now. This is Boogie Monster on FUBAR for Subculture Club.

0: Somebody get me a doctor. I like it. That is Boogie Monster by Dirty Jane on FUBAR Subculture Club. Hugh and Reese with you. Reese Sanders sitting in for Michael Payne. And we've got Dirty Jane joining us in the studio right now. Lads.
1: Hello.
0: All right. How you doing? Everyone all right? So we got Elliot here on the left. We've got Jack in the middle. We've got John on the right. Have you guys just come from Brum now? Or
2: we're yeah. Early train.
3: Yeah.
4: Half nine this morning.
2: Yeah. Which is not a time I wanted to be up.
0: No. No, here you get right in the grill of that. There cool. We go. We want to hear your dulcet tones, lads.
2: I see. This is novice. I'm a novice to radio.
0: No. Really?
2: Yeah.
0: Is this
2: first studio I've ever been in.
0: Really?
2: Is it
0: really?
2: Yeah.
0: So we're popping your cherry right now.
2: Yeah, this is, yeah.
0: This is so exciting.
4: It's not as painful as they say it would be.
2: No, it's not as bad.
5: I always feel bad de-virginating. You know what I mean? I always get a guilty feeling after.
0: What are you talking about? Are you talking about radio?
5: Radio, yeah.
0: Okay, good,
5: yeah.
0: Good. Yeah. Fuck it. No.
2: It's a good nickname, though, the de-virginator.
0: It is, isn't it? Yeah. Yeah. It kind of sounds like some sort of Terminator of. I don't know where I'm going with this. I'm thinking of the Sperminator and the de-virginator, and I think I might just stop.
2: If Ron Jeremy is listening, the rights are available.
0: Yeah. So.
5: I bet he is as well.
0: He probably is. Is he still making movies
2: everywhere?
0: Or is he slowing down?
5: I mean, there's no stopping Ron Jeremy.
0: There's not.
2: I saw an interview with him in a magazine the other day.
0: Really?
2: It was interesting read, yeah. He's still going. He's still rattling along. He's just directs, I think. That's his main gig now.
0: Oh, damn. So let's talk, you guys are going to be doing a little live thing for us in a bit, but let's talk a bit more about you guys. So all from Brum, obviously. You all grew up around Brum, did you? Or is that how you guys
2: I grew up in Wolverhampton, which is just a bit down from Brum. It's like a 15-minute train ride, but so it's still relatively local.
0: Yeah.
2: It's still black country. Yeah. I think the black country folk will crucify me if I don't say it's not Birmingham, so I've got to say something.
4: Yeah,
2: there's a bit of, you know, regional prejudice, I suppose.
4: Whereas I was born in Birmingham, then moved to Tamworth, which is about 20 minutes away on the train.
5: More like Walsall, Wolverhampton, Tamworth, Birmingham, Cov, they're all kind of like...
2: Yeah, they're all kind of there.
0: Because Reece, you're from out, it's kind of that ish way, aren't you?
5: I'm from Nottingham, so I'm from the East Midlands.
0: Oh, that's not far.
5: I'm the better side of the Midlands.
0: Just invite him onto the show, start beef, go for it.
2: Sign us off.
5: There's obviously a north and south divide, and obviously in the Midlands we get forgotten about, so I just feel like I have to kind of like stir the pot amongst my own, do you know what I mean? Just to create some friction, I feel left out otherwise.
0: Yeah, that's not fair at all.
5: Yeah.
0: Oh god. Sorry we're turning your interview into a therapy session.
2: That's all right.
0: I think we should delve into
2: nice
0: this.
2: It's nice to share.
0: Yeah. So how did it all start? What was the idea behind it, and how did you guys link up?
4: Well, me and Jack went to a music college together in Birmingham, and we were going for about a couple of years together, just like trying to write, trying to find bands, but no one was into the same stuff we were. And it weren't until we left college and just says like, bollocks to learning, let's have a go, because they weren't teaching us nothing we couldn't do ourselves anyway. And then we were trying to write ourselves, found a drummer, and he was, you know, it was all right, but he just weren't quite on the same wavelength. And then we found Elliot, because he was working in the ball ring as well, same as Jack was.
0: Yeah. In the what?
2: The ball ring. We were working in retail, and I saw Elliot hanging around a few times, and we got talking.
0: Lurking
2: just
0: around
2: like,
0: the mall?
5: You found
0: Elliot, what were you doing lurking around the mall, Elliot? What
2: he
0: were
2: was
0: shoplifting?
2: And to keep ushering him away, saying, you don't work here, mate.
5: They didn't say they recruited him either, they said they found it.
0: They found you. Yeah.
6: Jack found me through his Doc Martin addiction.
0: I was working in the
6: Doc Martin store in Birmingham at the time, and Jack come in pretty much every week. He was stalking me, if anything.
0: Yeah.
6: And
0: I used to work in retail when I was younger. It was quite fun. I quite liked it. I was working like a sort of skate surf shop.
2: Yeah.
0: And we used to have like this massive long t-shirt rack where we would take turns like sleeping because everyone would be really hungover.
6: Oh my god!
0: So like when the manager was around, we'd have the little walkie talkies and be like, wake up, motherfucker, wake up.
2: it's a weird job to work because the hours are strange, because every time people come in the shop and like you're always working whenever they're off. It's like Saturdays and stuff, and like Boxing Days and Christmas Eves and that. And they're just like, it's like people don't understand that you're a human being and you just don't want to be there, so a lot of the time you're grumpy. But
0: I know, I think retail therapy is not shopping, it's taking it out on retail staff.
2: Yeah, exactly.
0: That's exactly what it is. Just being a fucking prick, you know. Yeah. Oh god, man. Did you ever work in retail, Reese?
5: I used to work on a market from when I was 11. I used to do it before and after school.
0: Oh, child's
5: and
0: life,
5: then
0: cute.
5: Up until I was until I was about like 17, 18, and then I'd do it more like travelling around, and yeah, I used to sell women's clothes on a market.
2: It's like hardcore retailing.
0: Quite a story, so let's talk about the band a bit. So you guys, it's kind of rocky, punky kind of, how would you describe
2: primal rock and roll? Is often the sound bite we use.
0: I like that.
2: Which is coined by Gavin Monaghan, our producer.
0: Yeah.
2: Which kind of sums it up, really. It's kind of intense and raw and visceral, and it's kind of just simple, really, in the best possible terms.
0: Nice.
2: It's not overcomplicating matters.
0: I like it. Yeah. I like it. And do you do a lot of shows locally, or what have you guys been
2: doing? Yeah, it's like mainly been local, to be honest. We've tried to create as much of a local buzz about us as possible. But we're looking to branch out across the country soon, but it's been mainly kind of local, just trying to get the shows down, really, as good as possible. If we start gigging outside of the local area, we want it to be like gigs that are decent and worth doing rather than just any old thing. Do you know what I mean? So
5: what I want to know is, who's Dirty Jane?
2: Oh,
5: where does this name come from?
0: Well, we just really angry ex-girlfriend.
2: It's kind of like we had a list of names, and it was like we wrote, and some of them were awful, some of them were decent, and that kind of leapt out. It's funny, isn't it, going to see a band called Dirty Jane and being three dudes?
5: I was thinking, do you ever attract the wrong type of person, up expecting?
2: Yeah, to get the heckles going, who's Jane? And yeah. Oh, your mum, the one with a beard.
0: Yeah. She's cute.
2: Yeah. Hey, but yeah, which is like, it's funny, isn't it? Like the idea of that. People come to see a band called Dirty Jane. It's like a three dudes who just don't look, you know,
6: anything like Jane.
0: Hey, Jack, I think we might be wearing the same ring. Are we wearing a similar ring?
2: Oh, we're wearing similar rings. There's a lot of skulls going on.
0: Oh,
2: look
0: at the little skulls going on. Sick. Can I join the band?
2: Yeah. You're in. Automatically in. What can you play?
0: Right now?
2: Yeah.
0: Probably not much. Reese is cracking a beer.
5: I was opening my birthday
2: present. I heard that. I was looking. There's a water bottle over there. Can you play that?
0: Yeah. Okay. Maybe I'll join in a little bit at the end. I don't want to fuck up, because I'm gonna go to a song really quick now, and then when we come back, you guys are gonna be doing a live thing for us.
2: Cool, man.
0: In the studio.
2: Right on.
0: Dirty Jane joining us on Subculture Club, and Reese Sanders enjoying your birthday present. I see.
5: Happy birthday to me.
0: I got him a Bud Light because he's my skinny friend, and I didn't know what to get my skinny friend. Bud Light. He's my light bud.
2: Simple.
0: All right, you're on Foo Bar, Subculture Club.

0: That is Liberty Ship, Castaway on FUBAR Subculture Club. Hugh and Reece Sanders with you. I've got Dirty Jane in the studio. And we were just having a little chat during that song as well, because Reece has just opened up his Bud Light Christmas present. And
1: even though it was my birthday, but whatever.
0: Even though it is your birthday. We're just celebrating your birthday week.
1: With a Christmas present, apparently.
0: Is it a Christmas present?
1: That's what you just said.
0: Did I say Christmas present? Sorry, birthday present. My bad. But yeah, I was asking you if that is the worst birthday present you've ever received.
1: Do you know what? I actually received the best birthday present I've ever had this year. I received about 10 boxes of frozen Greggs pasties and sausage rolls.
0: Wow. Yeah.
2: The gift that keeps on giving.
1: Exactly.
0: That is actually amazing.
1: So now I've got enough sausage and bean melts to keep me going, you know. I'm good to go.
0: Jack, what were you just saying about what you received as birthday
2: present? It wasn't so much a bad present. It was just a weird combination. Three in a row. Right, from my own mom, and it's Magic Mike on DVD.
0: Legend.
2: Number one. Two, a travel umbrella. And number three, a pot of Vaseline. Now, that's genuinely true, and I don't know what the third one was for.
1: Magic Mike and Vaseline in the same.
2: Yeah, and a travel umbrella.
0: And an umbrella.
2: The tiny little ones, those guys.
0: Holy shit. That's it.
2: From my own mom. Weird.
0: Yeah. What do you think she's trying to do?
2: I don't know. Tell or ask. Yeah. I don't know.
3: You didn't have a girlfriend at the time.
2: So. No, I didn't at the time.
0: If you need Vaseline and an umbrella, you've probably never had a girlfriend in your life.
2: Exactly, that's it. And then it was the height of the reconnaissance, so I think that's where the Magic Mike DVD came from.
0: Oh, damn. All right, lads, so we're all set up, good to go. Now you're going to do a little live thing for us.
2: Man.
0: What are you going to play?
2: We're going to play the B-side to our single first, which is Knuckle Duster Blues.
0: Sick.
2: We'll play that for you.
0: Whenever you're ready, Dirty Jane live in the cool, FUBAR studio here on Subculture Club.

0: Dirty Jane. All right. Live in the studio. Lads, that was sick.
1: Cheers, man. Cheers.
0: So that was Elliot there on, I'm sorry, Jack there on guitar and vocals, Elliot on the percussion, and John also joining in with harmonies and a little tappy roo as well.
2: I play bass, I just can't do it in here. Do you know what I mean?
3: Space restraints.
0: Could do it with your mouth.
3: This is probably the biggest challenge we've ever had, making these songs work acoustically, because they're like, they're kind of noisy and shouty normally.
4: Oh, it worked very well. It I did. Really appreciated it.
0: Yeah,
3: thank you
0: as well.
2: Thank you. Legend. I did try the acapella, but everything turned into Mr. Sandman.
3: Yeah, exactly. But you try and do it acapella.
0: Legend. Okay, so guys, you got a show coming up on March 18th at the Sunflower Lounge in Birmingham.
3: Yeah, man.
0: And where is the best place for people to find you online?
3: DirtyJane.co.uk is our website. You can find us on Facebook at Dirty Jane Music and Twitter at Dirty Jane UK. Because we've got a record coming out, basically. Our single's coming out on Magic Garden Vinyl on the 13th of March. It's our debut single.
0: Perfect.
3: So we're going to be supporting the band Hum, who are like also local, and they're doing really well at the minute. We're supporting them on the 18th. So like kind of launching the record.
0: Amazing!
4: So, yeah, congratulations.
0: Massive congratulations. That's really dope.
3: You can get it on actual vinyl, which is nice.
0: That is nice.
3: Yeah.
0: Was it 7-inch or something?
3: Yeah, it's 7-inch, man. You can get it from the Magic Garden Vinyl website, or you can get it through ours. Like, you can get to it through ours. Nice. It's definitely worth getting.
4: Does it make it feel more real when it's on a vinyl?
3: Yeah. Getting one and seeing it, and it's like, oh, it's a bit real.
1: It was really surreal when we first
2: When we got given the test pressings, it's just...
3: Yeah, it's crazy.
2: Mad. Yeah.
0: So good.
4: Well, congratulations, guys.
0: Yeah, and thanks for coming on the show, man. Really appreciate it. Dirty Jane. We got Kelly Jade is not too far away. She's going to be joining us in under 10 minutes with her weird news of the week. And up next, sub of the day. We pick a very obscure subculture to focus on in this one.
4: Oh, that's what this is about.
0: This is going to blow your mind. I'm Fubar.

0: Nice chill vibes there. Subculture Club. I'm Fubar, Hugh and Reese Sanders with you. Reese, sitting in for Michael Payne today. Having a good old time, aren't we?
1: Good old knees up with our lads.
0: I'm pretty excited about this. I do love Sub of the Day.
2: I'm going to order a sub.
3: Sub of the Day with Hugh and Reese, ready for collection.
0: Sub of the Day. We pick a weird subculture to focus on each week. This one is pretty amazing. Reese.
1: Yes.
0: Have you heard of furries before?
1: I have heard of furries before.
0: Furries are amazing. So then you'll know this already. Furries are a subculture of people who basically, they like to dress up as animals and have orgies.
1: Not like any animal, though. It's not like there was a show on Channel 4 recently where these people dressed up as dogs.
0: Human and puppies.
1: Yeah.
0: Yeah.
1: It isn't like that. These furries are more like an anime-esque cartoon animal. And people dress as them in... Yeah. I mean, I'm not going to pass judgment.
0: You're allowed. Because if you want to, you're totally allowed.
1: No, I... Do you know what? You're not allowed to call people weird, so I'm not going to pass judgment.
0: No.
1: You know what I mean? But, yeah, if that's what they want to do...
0: I mean, I don't know. I mean, is it quite exciting, like, getting, you know...
1: Well, some people find it sexually...
0: Well, they must.
1: Attractive.
0: Because it is quite a big subculture, actually. There's a lot of people into this.
1: Really?
0: Yeah, it's even quite big in Britain as well. It's quite big. I was just reading something recently saying that there's a lot of people. There's a lot of people that do this. Like, you know, they dress up in things like... Here, we're looking at a picture here of... that one's a fox.
1: That's cute.
0: They're in a fox outfit. And then cuddling up very cutely with a skunk.
1: Oh,
0: isn't that sweet?
1: That is sweet.
0: It doesn't get so sweet. It doesn't stay sweet for very long. When they all get in a room and then they do each other.
1: Yeah, without the furry outfits on.
0: No, I think that's what I can't figure out. Well, like, cut holes?
1: Some people, says, this can range from the more conventional liking of ladies wearing cat ears or bunny tails. Now, people also, they'll have, like, one individual mitt on of, like, a dog's paw.
0: Right.
1: Sorry. So it is quite, you know, you could... It ranges.
0: Apparently, you know the film that was released, Zootopia?
1: Yeah, I do.
0: Apparently, since that came out as well, there's been a whole new wave of people converting to furryism. Furryism.
1: If you were going to be a furry...
0: Ow. I definitely would be an owl. I've thought about that. I was thinking about this morning.
1: Okay,
0: definitely.
1: I feel like you've either got too much spare time or the reason you picked furries is nothing to do with the subculture clubs. You've had this on your mind for a while, haven't you?
0: A little while. What would you be if you're in the furry club?
1: A cat.
0: A cat?
1: Yeah.
0: Why is that?
1: Cat's my favourite animal.
0: Because you're a massive pussy? No? Just kidding, just kidding.
1: Got you,
0: got you. I'm such a
1: trickster. I don't know, I feel like cats are quite majestic. They do what they want, they, you know.
0: And that's something you've always wanted to be?
1: Yeah.
0: Oh, two in a row, zing, motherfucker.
1: Can we get a doctor to check these burns I've just received?
0: Get you some sunscreen, we'll get you some sunscreen. Yeah, cat, that'd be a good one.
1: Yeah, and yeah. I think, you know, I'd like to be tickled behind the ears. I've got, you know, relatively large ears, so you could get a good tickle behind there as well.
0: You could.
1: Yeah.
0: It might be perfect for, like, an oversized dog mitt.
1: Yeah, exactly.
0: I love it, furries. It's like, it's, you know, like, you know, people... turning up for big orgies and stuff like that. If they're dressed as animals, does it kind of make it cute? Or does it just make it more fucked up?
1: Can I contribute towards the furry community? Am I allowed to do that?
0: Of course.
1: Right, because I've seen something in the news recently, and it's a tong that you put in your mouth. It's a big tong, and it's got, like, little hooks on it. It's a plastic tong, and you use it to lick your pet with.
0: Oh, I've seen this.
1: Yeah.
0: Yeah.
1: So furries... That could be part of the, you know, their outfit, and then they can then groom each other with these tongs, and it becomes more furry-ish.
0: I think it would. I think in this type of subculture, you want to really, really separate your pets from the club as much as possible. I would say at all costs.

0: separate the two.
1: Yeah, definitely.
0: As much as possible. Hey, this is a bit of an urban myth story about furries. This apparently happened in Canada. There was a group. So obviously, furries are all around the world. Mm. So this happened in Canada. There was a big furry get together orgy out in the woods.
1: Oh, okay.
0: Right, apparently they'd all been out there taking lots of peyote and just getting all fucked up and doing all sorts, just having the time of their lives.
1: Obviously.
0: So this one guy apparently was really, really fucked up on peyote. He wandered off from the cabin, got lost in the woods, came across a sleeping bear, thought it was a furry,
1: and
0: tried to fuck it, and got mauled to death.
1: So this is like an urban mystery. Surely there's gotten to a point where, you know, he's gone.
0: Ooh, I would like a rough, do ya? Okay, a bit too rough. Too rough.
1: Oh, I mean, that's definitely a myth.
0: Do you
1: think?
0: Urban myth. I was chatting with someone about this last night. Urban myths, they've got to come from somewhere.
1: Is it urban if it's in the woods?
0: Ooh. Oh, God, that's a stoner theory right there.
1: Exactly.
0: Amazing. Anyway, yep, sub of the day, definitely going out. We salute you, furries.
1: And all of them.
0: We salute you. I'm Kelly Jade up next with her weird news. Cannot wait. We do love our dear Kelly Jade.
1: Yeah.
0: Here's Ganger on FUBAR Subculture Club.

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2: What tricks do you use to stay warm in these winter months? I've had some funny ones. Paul Clark, the geeky rat, said, a good old wank can keep the blood warm. Yeah, I guess it can, but I will say, I'll add to what he's saying, though, if you're out on the street, cup your balls, because there's a lot of warmth there for some reason. When it gets to extreme temperatures, like there's a bunch of Eskimos out there cupping their balls, looking at wifey like, ha ha.
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3: Subculture Club right now. Hugh and Rhys Sanders with you. Rhys sitting in for Michael Payne today. And one of our favourite parts of the show.
4: Hey man, who's that cat coming down the street?
5: I don't know, but it sounds to me like
6: Kali Jai, didn't it?
5: Isn't that beer, beer, beer, beer?
3: Kali Jai!
7: Jade,
6: innit? Oh. First question, where is Michael? Do we know?
3: Don't know.
6: Oh.
3: I'm not sure. No, where is he today? I don't know. I forgot to.
6: Not that I'm not happy to have Rhys here.
3: Yeah.
6: I love Rhys very much, so.
3: Yeah.
6: That's good. Just curious.
3: I think he's just busy with some music stuff or something, is he? Or
7: just no, being a rock star. I talked to you before.
3: Oh, right. Yeah, yeah, yeah. No, he's doing something quite exciting.
7: Yeah,
3: with,
7: something very exciting.
3: Are we allowed to say? I don't know.
7: Let's not just be on the same side.
6: Sorry.
3: Yeah.
6: To make it awkward. How are you boys?
3: We're great.
7: We're very good, thank you very much.
3: We're having a good old time. We are celebrating Rhys's...
7: I'm just going to say, don't you think it's weird that there was a newspaper article the other day saying there's a shortage of male strippers, now Michael Payne's not here?
3: Hello. That is true. I mean, he has to pay his way through college somehow.
7: Exactly.
3: I think if he just strips, he leaves it there, doesn't go any further.
7: Well, that's how it all starts, you know. Next he'll be in Amsterdam dancing in a glass window.
3: Oh, God. How are you doing, Kel, anyway?
6: I'm very good. Yeah. I've got a little bit of a headache today.
3: Have you?
6: Yeah. Oh, no. But yeah, that's as exciting as I get.
3: Okay.
7: Fair enough. That's a highlight of your week. We've got a headache.
3: Oh, Kel.
6: Right, so we get on with some stories.
3: Absolutely.
6: Because they're pretty good ones today.
3: Great. So we've got three weird news stories. We've got three little noises here, little bits and pieces. We don't know what they are. We've got to try to guess what they are, and then you're going to tell us the real story behind it. Here we go. Here's sound number one.
8: Isn't this beautiful? Hey. You know what would be fun? Let's go skinny dipping.
9: Are you crazy?
3: What? Go skinny dipping? What do you reckon, Rhys? What do you reckon's going on there?
7: Has anyone gone skinny dipping recently? Unless it's like, was that from the show The Oblongs, maybe? I think that clip was.
3: I don't know.
7: Was it? What? Does anyone know?
3: No. I got no idea.
7: I feel like it was from the TV show The Oblongs. So unless they're bringing that back, I will not have a clue.
6: What's The Oblongs? I've never heard of that in my life.
7: It was a cartoon that Will Ferrell did where they all lived in this swamp and they were all like had from the nuclear plant or whatever, and they all had something like a bit wrong with them, and it was really funny. And yeah,
6: sounds awesome.
7: It was awesome, yeah. And he was an oblong. He had no arms or legs. He just used to like bounce around.
3: I really, really hope that's what it's about now.
6: No.
3: Oh.
6: Unfortunately not. So, basically, there's been a mysterious woman who's been walking around butt naked, painted her entire body white and put on a red nose, so she's like a creepy clown, just walking around the streets.
3: Where?
6: In Worcester, I think that's how you say it.
7: Worcester,
6: yeah. A few locals have seen her, including one lady called Judith Porter, who managed to take a pic of her while she was walking a dog. I feel sorry for the dog.
7: Do you have to be naked? I mean, it's winter outside. I don't know if anyone
6: knows. Storm
7: Doris. Maybe it just blew her clothes off.
6: What about the red nose, though?
3: Cold. It might just be actually. She might just be really, really freezing.
7: Yeah. Do you never put your red nose on when it's cold? And you know it's going to be cold outside. Your scarf
3: Absolutely.
7: Only comes up to here. Your hat only comes down to here.
3: How do you cover your nose?
7: Red nose.
3: That's exactly.
6: Good
3: clowns
6: idea.
3: Are smart. So she's like a creepy killer clown.
6: Yeah.
3: Naked killer clown lady.
6: Just walking around. I don't know if it's killer clown or some sort of feminist dance, or is she just clowning around?
3: There it is.
6: But yeah, that's all the info I've got on it, which makes it even weirder.
3: That is so bizarre.
7: I'm assuming she's listening to the show right now.
3: Yes.
7: So would it be possible if she could get in touch? We could maybe find out. Give us a ring.
3: Yeah, absolutely. What's your mobile again, Rhys? 079 2. We'll figure it out. We'll put it up on Twitter anyway. That's incredible. I hope she's all right.
6: Yeah, me too.
3: All right, here we go. Number two now.
9: My freshman philosopher professor assigned this exercise and called it a bucket list. We were supposed to make a list of all the things we wanted to do in our lives before we kicked the bucket. Cutesy. It's pointless now. We could do this.
3: Okay, so I saw a little bit of recognition there from Reese.
6: You know what it is, don't you, Reese?
7: I know what it is.
3: Well, then I'll try and guess.
7: You guess.
3: Okay, yeah. All right. I would say that it's probably Shawshank Redemption 2.
6: No.
7: No. Can I guess?
6: Go on.
3: Can you guess if you know it?
7: Did a 99-year-old woman get arrested because it was something that she wanted to tick off her bucket list?
6: Yeah, and I love the fact you remembered her age as well.
3: Is that straight up and down what happened?
6: Yeah. So basically, she just called into the police station and she asked to be put in jail. And then they took some pictures of her having the best time of her life, laughing her head off.
7: She loved it.
3: That's so amazing. Did she, like, was it like a fake charge or anything like that? Was she?
6: No, they just shoved her in a room.
7: I think her daughter rang up, didn't she? Wanted her daughter.
6: You know more than me, so.
3: Have you spent a night in lockup before?
7: Am I allowed to answer this properly?
3: Yeah, of course you are. Yeah.
7: I've spent a few now. I've actually spent three consecutive days once.
3: Wow. Because I have too. I've spent a couple of nights in lockup as well. And definitely the most exciting part of it is not being in the lockup. Like, just getting arrested and, like, not that it's exciting. It's terrible and it's fucking terrifying.
7: It's horrible.
3: But like, for her, if she was, like, saying, I wanted to get arrested, I thought the nice for her to have the full experience is she, like, handcuffed on the street, thrown in the back of the car. Because she's gone straight to the worst part. The worst part about being in lockup is being in lockup.
6: Yeah.
3: You know, at least if you're in the car, you can go, oh, fuck, I haven't tried that Chinese restaurant. As they're driving you back to the station, you can like, look at things out the window and, like, you know, da-da-da-da-da. But if you're in lockup, you're not. You're just trying to stay away from Bubba.
7: Yeah. But I think she's done it right, really, because in lockup, you know, you get a cup of tea, sandwich, or English breakfast. Yeah.
6: Sounds quite nice.
7: So, you know, she can go there. She could, if they had to cut her shoelaces out, she gets fresh shoelaces as well.
3: Ah, that is true.
7: It's a winning situation for her. She thought it through.
3: She scored.
6: One thing I was thinking, what's the weirdest thing on your bucket list? Oh. What would you choose to do?
3: Weirdest thing on my bucket list.
6: On the spot, I know, but...
7: What would I want to do on my bucket list? Not...
6: Something weird, though.
7: Yeah, something... You see, I'm not a fan of water or heights. So, do you know everyone wants to go scuba diving, skydiving, stuff like that?
3: Yeah.
7: No, not at all. Not at all for me.
3: I did actually tick off a bucket list thing last year when I wanted to have a beer in Wales with my dad. Because I was obviously born in Wales, and he's Welsh. And then when he came over last year, we went to Wales, and I had a pint with him in the pub where his dad took him for
6: very
3: his first
6: nice.
3: Pint. But that was the only thing
7: I've got
3: on my bucket list.
7: I'll tell you what's on my bucket list that I can't wait to do is, Matt, so I've got a niece, and she's like 16 months old, something like that. And I can't wait till she's older and I can do like dress up with her and stuff like that.
6: Dress up as what?
7: Do you know, like Frozen, like queens and fairies and like mystical character, whatever little girls like to dress up as.
3: I'm pretty sure you can just do that anyway. I think you might be lowballing your bucket list.
6: Yeah,
7: nah, that sounds like one of the coolest things in the world.
3: People are usually like, make £1 million. I want to go to the Serengeti. I would love to dress up my niece as a doll.
7: I've been lucky enough to tick off most things on my bucket list already.
3: Yeah, I'm just going to take that Bud Light away from you. Kelly J, what's on your bucket list?
6: I probably, at some point, want to dance down a street, like in a music video. But with no one filming me, with none of my friends, not just drunk, just like literally going for it.
7: Why don't you? Just do it.
6: Because I need to build it up and then get there and do it.
7: I think you
3: could definitely
7: it.
3: See you do that. Yeah.
6: Really?
3: You could definitely be like the next Honey, you know, Jessica Alba. I could definitely see you doing that in a video clip and a pop and then doing it for the center. And you got to save the kids, Kelly. Are you ready for saving the center?
6: I think so.
3: All right.
7: I think you've got that weird vibe about you already. You know you can do that. You've got it in you.
6: Thank you,
7: I
6: think.
3: Is that a backhanded compliment? Oh, you killed it. You've got such a weird vibe.
7: No, it wasn't. It was a straight up insult.
3: I know. I'm I missed that. Okay, here we go. Here is number 3. Race, got to try to guess what this one is.
10: Oh! Who lives in a pineapple under the
6: pizza?
3: Oh, all I'm thinking about now is pizza. Shit. Mm-hmm. You're throwing me. I'm really hungry, actually. What do you reckon's going on there, Race?
7: They tried to make it illegal to put pineapple on pizza.
6: Oh, my God. You're just ruining everything.
3: You are.
6: How did you know that?
3: How did
6: I'm
3: you
6: impressed.
3: Know that? You are good.
6: From that clip as well?
3: Yeah.
6: Is no explanation there? Have you been cheating?
7: Do you know, right? They call me researching. I know. I know everything.
3: Best nicknames ever.
7: Yeah, I know everything.
3: Renzel Nottingham. And researching.
7: Yep.
3: That's amazing. Yeah.
7: I know everything.
3: Well, Kelly, I don't know anything about it. You tell me.
6: Okay, so we all have certain foods that we don't like, right? But we let other people eat them. We don't kick off, just like get on with it or whatever.
3: Yeah.
6: Turns out the president of Iceland can't do that. He has a real thing against pineapple on pizzas.
3: I can't agree with that. I love pineapple.
6: In fact, it's good, isn't it?
3: Before I was vegetarian, my favourite pizza, this is really weird.
6: Okay.
3: Bear with me. Ham, pineapple, and egg.
6: What kind of egg?
3: Just like a cracked egg on it.
6: Cool.
3: Oh, yeah. They put it on it and then it cooked. And it was like heaps of chili flakes and like, oh, God, that. And then a little glass of Pinot Noir, you know, to some, you know, watch The Notebook. That's a perfect Friday night.
7: See, do you know you say that we normally let people eat things without kicking off about it?
6: Yeah.
7: As a picky eater, I don't believe that to be true at all.
6: What do you mean?
7: Because I don't eat potato. Right?
6: Ever?
7: See, you don't just let people go about it, do you? No, I don't like it.
6: What about really, chips?
3: You walk straight into that one.
7: I don't like chips. Do you know what my favourite chocolate bar is?
6: What?
7: Bounty. You know what I mean? Controversial. So people tell me every time, like, why you bought a Bounty? What's wrong with you? Like, what's your family life like? Are you okay?
3: Yes.
7: A Bounty.
3: Bounty is quite weird. It is quite weird.
7: You know,
6: tropical.
7: But is it? Coconut. Do you not like coconut?
3: No, I love coconut.
7: Do you like chocolate?
3: No, this is...
7: I mean, why not have both?
3: This is controversial. I don't like mint chocolate. Mint chocolate biscuits or anything like that.
7: I understand that.
3: Kelly.
6: Yes.
3: Is this really happening? Is he really trying to...
6: Well, he's not actually trying to do it, but he said he would pass a law to ban it from being served in the country. Talk about being cheesed off.
3: Hey!
6: I'm getting better at these, aren't I?
3: Killing that lady, killing it.
6: But according to Iceland magazine, which sounds bizarre anyway, he was talking to a group of students about his dislike for it, which I find even stranger. Why are you talking to the president? About junk food?
3: Yeah.
6: How does that situation arise ever?
3: And can I just say, like, how many big policies are they dealing with? This is like a fucking major agenda.
7: The fan loads of pineapple chunks in his office. They say that he's been thinking of topping himself.
3: Reese was so prepared for that he put his hand up. He's like, hey guys.
6: Oh, I'm impressed.
3: I can't get on board with that at all for many, many reasons, but it is a great story.
6: Yeah. Oh, there we go. I can't believe, Reese, you knew two of them already.
7: Sorry.
6: Diabolical behaviour.
7: I'm actually upset that I didn't know the first one, to be honest. That confuses me. And it's also, possible. I actually see a lot of the work that you post and that you do as well. So I'll click on what you've done and it will take me on to links from what you've done, so then I end up reading through.
6: Ah,
7: do you know what
6: okay.
7: I mean?
6: So. I see. So. All right, I forgive you. It's fine.
3: Oh, Kelly Jo, we love you to death. Thank you so much.
7: Yay, Kelly Jo.
3: Hope your headache goes away. I've been trying to talk a bit softer so it doesn't hurt your head too much.
6: Thank you.
3: Is that all right? Hey, coming up next, very, very pumped about this. I was lucky enough during the week to catch up with Yoshiki, who is the founder and drummer of Japan's biggest ever rock band in history, over 50 million records sold. They've got a movie about them that's just screened nationally in England, and it's also in the UK, and it's also all around the world, worldwide release. I caught up with him during the week, and we're going to play that chat for you next right here on FUBAR. He's Beans on Toast. Subculture
6: Beans on
3: Club.
6: Toast?
3: Yeah.

0: raise your hands. If you're addicted to cocaine.
1: What a fabulous song. I love that. That was Coke by Beans on Toast on FUBAR, Subculture Club. And Resound is sitting in for Michael Payne today. Nearly left the studio, but I'm dragging you back.
2: Nearly. I thought you were going to play the interview straight off the bat.
1: Never.
2: So I got really confused as to what was happening.
1: But yeah, so as we were saying earlier in the show as well, like you've because of your career as a model, you've done a lot of stuff over in Japan. And you so you've heard of X Japan.
2: Yes.
1: A massive band that kind of kicked off in the 80s, late 70s, early 80s in Japan, and they started a massive revolution over there. Huge. Never really were able to crack the States or a lot of other
2: places. What they do out in Japan, they have like lorries with their image on it, and it plays out their music, and they just drive through the streets.
1: That's so sick.
2: It's amazing.
1: That's so
2: great advertisement as well.
1: Really, really good advertisement. So yeah, they've got a new film out. It's called We Are X, which is about their story. It's a documentary from some of the same guys, producers that made Sugar Man, Searching for Sugar Man, and stuff like that. So Yoshiki, who is the drummer and founder of X Japan, he was in town during the week for the screening of the movie, and I caught up with him.
2: Oh, amazing.
1: So here is our chat.
3: And we're very lucky here now to be with director Stephen Kayak, and also Yoshiki, of course, from X Japan, founder, drummer of X Japan for the film We Are X. Doing okay?
4: Yep.
3: That's great. All right. So I actually saw, I know you got the premiere coming up tonight. I actually saw the film yesterday. Mm. It was a pirated version I got off the internet, which is great. The subtitles were in Russian.
4: You're the guy doing all that.
3: So it was a little bit hard to understand. It was very exciting. I did like it, of course, being silly. But it's an amazing film. Before we jump into that too much, I just wanted to talk a little bit about X Japan, because I've been a big rock fan myself for a long, long time, and I had heard bits and pieces of X Japan, of course, over the years, but it was amazing to see this film and just see how much of a phenomenal success that it is. Why do you think that it's, like, what's been some of the struggles do you think that's, for such a big band to be able to not be a household name everywhere in the world? Why do you think that, what has that been?
5: I think whenever we were trying to go overseas, something happened to our band.
3: Right.
5: It's not like something, you know. Actually, we never really debuted in overseas yet, because we have not really released any album just for, you know. I mean, we are about to release our new album, first album in 21 years.
3: Yeah.
5: It's going to be all English pretty much. So we never really tried it.
3: Do you think it's a bit of a funny thing that, like, there's obviously a lot of big English-speaking bands are very big in Japan, but then vice versa the way back, it doesn't seem to sort of somehow translate the same way? Is that not...
5: That's true.
3: Yeah?
5: I mean, when you say rock, you kind of think of, you know, US or England.
3: Yeah.
5: You know, we don't think about Asia for some reason. But may change.
4: I mean, the walls are still up. I mean, it just comes down to prejudice. I mean, Gene Simmons says it in the movie. It's the unspoken, politically incorrect thing, is that there's just prejudice against people singing in other languages. It's just like French rock doesn't quite translate outside of their borders. I mean, it's a problem, right? But, you know, like we say in the film, and I think we're seeing it more and more, the walls are kind of being taken down a bit. Because I think people are discovering music in a lot of different ways. They're not being dictated to and told what they need to listen to. It's not necessarily the charts that are telling you what to listen to. People are finding things there on their own way, you know, online and whatever. And I think there's such an interest in Japanese culture, and through, you know, cosplay and manga and all that stuff, X Japan just slips right in there. And hopefully it's... And, you know, having seen all the footage from your world tours... They have toured the world. I mean, there is a massive cult out there.
3: Yeah.
4: I mean, you've heard of some of it. Mm-hmm. You know, it's growing and growing and growing. And you're from Australia.
3: Yeah.
5: Oh, whoa.
3: No.
4: You know, did you guys tour Australia yet?
5: No.
4: Have you been down under?
5: I'd love to go there, but I never been
4: next.
5: There.
3: Yeah. Stay at my house. I promise. I'll give you my house. It's fine, man. Anytime at all.
5: You invited, like, Soundwave or something before?
3: Soundwave, yeah. Mm. Well, that's the thing, because for me, like, I play in bands, and as I said, I grew up listening to a lot of heavy metal. And when I hear X Japan, it's like, I know it's put into the category of rock, but I hear a lot of death metal, I hear black metal, I hear some kind of, like, very, you know, 70s glam rock, I hear 80s inspired riffs. Like, for you, especially, like, starting literally a revolution in Japan, which is a pretty heavy thing to have on your shoulders, but, like, how on earth did you guys come up with that sound? That's pretty insane.
5: we are just influenced by a lot of different, you know, genre. I mean, I was, you know, I'm still playing classical music. I'm a classical pianist. And of course, a classical composer. But also you are influenced by, let's see, Led Zeppelin, of course, Kiss, Sex Pistols, Iron Maiden.
4: Bowie was huge.
5: David Bowie.
1: Yeah. Yep.
5: Yeah, and there's some punk rock band called like GBH, something like this, like underground punk rock band. It's just, then we just mixed, also anime music and something like this. Just we mixed everything, then just created music.
3: I love it. It's a really big sound. It's very anthemic, you know what I mean? So you can see how it sort of it caught on so much. To shake up somewhere like Japan as well, where it was quite conservative back then especially, how was your mother when you told her, oh, okay, you're like 15 or 16, you and Toshi started a band, is that right? And the singer Toshi?
5: Yeah.
3: What was her response?
5: Well, I mean, yes, we are like a rebel against everything. So when, you know, I mean, our school, like our junior high school, you know, you can't, your hair couldn't touch your ear.
4: Mm-hmm.
5: If you touch your ear, you have to shave your head, something like this. But I showed up in red hair. Of course, then, you know, teacher shaved my head a couple of times.
3: Yeah.
5: Yeah. So, but my mother, actually, she knew something not right. You know, I was doing something not right. But she felt some kind of like responsibility about, because her husband, which is my father, took his own life. She was always like, she was kind of responsible that person I chose passed, you know, left this world, you know, with, you know, so that's why she didn't really say anything to me. She was always supportive, anything I did.
3: That's wonderful. That's really nice.
4: I mean, she sold the family business to help Yoshiki start his first record label.
3: Kimono Shop, was that right?
4: Yeah.
3: Yeah.
5: Yeah.
4: It was a big gamble, but you did pay her back.
3: That's I bet you did 10 times over. Thanks, here's a little house, Mom. Thanks for all your support. That's beautiful. That's really, really nice. So just quickly again about when, so did you and Toshi, singer Toshi, you met very, very young?
5: 4 years old.
3: Maybe 4 years old. And I believe you guys had a gang when you were a kid called Violet. Is that right? A little school gang?
5: Oh, yeah, yeah. I didn't know. Yeah.
3: Because I actually, well, my favorite color when I was that age was pink. So I think we might have been about as tough as each other. You're in a gang called Violet, and I'm there wearing head to toe.
4: Is it a gang, or is that the, because Toshi is the name of the class.
5: It's a class.
3: Oh, you can't say legally that it's a gang. That's fine. That's
4: well,
3: right.
4: There were four. I mean,
3: that's enough. That constitutes a gang. Definitely. Definitely. So how was it for you, Stephen, like getting involved in this project? And did you know much about Japanese culture? Did you, I'm assuming when you got to spend a lot of time there, if you hadn't before, I don't know, but you must have just really fallen in love with it, and it must have been taken a big, you know?
4: Oh, it was amazing. Yeah, no, I mean, my history with this is, you know, starting from zero. I mean, you knew more about X Japan coming into this interview than I did starting this film.
3: Right.
4: So, but that was, it was perfect. I love an opportunity to, you know, learn something about a new band, you know, and a culture that I had never really fully accessed before. I'd never been to Japan or spent much time over there at all. Mm. So, you know, I think I landed, they gave me a day to sort of orient myself. I went right to Tower Records in Shibuya and just spent the whole day on the Japanese floor, just looking at all the music that I stupidly had never heard of before. It just started to reset your brain, and every time I do a film like this, I realize there's so much more that I don't know,
3: right.
4: So many more bands, so much more music that I need to explore. So, yeah, it was a huge discovery, huge wake-up call for me.
3: And Yoshi, how did you feel? Is it okay to call you Yoshi, or is that a bit too...
5: Yoshiki.
3: Be formal. I'll be very formal. It's okay. So how was it for you? Were you okay with getting a director on board that didn't know too much about X Japan, or did you want somebody that was did you deliberately not want someone that was like a diehard fan, or because instead of like doing their job, they want autographs and all that all the time?
5: Deliberately looking for the director who has zero idea of X Japan. Yeah, because I wanted producer and director to find out X Japan, you know, while they are filming. Because this film is not only for fans. This film is for pretty much everyone. So
3: it must be very exciting because it's such an interesting story. It really, really is. And it's definitely not been an easy road for X Japan at all. Like, it seems like when you guys started the band very young, 15, and signed to Sony about 20, and then all of a sudden it happened very, very quickly. It's like bang, bang, bang, bang, bang. A lot of things happen. And then almost not too long into that, there started to be some troubles. There was sadly some deaths in the band, which I'm very sorry about. And then, of course, when Toshi decided to quit the band because he was brainwashed. I was trying to find a nice way to say it, but there's not a nice way to say it. Then there was like a good 10-year gap. So was it coming back after that 10 years or so, how did you deal with that kind of pressure? Because it's a big thing. It was, as we said, it started a revolution in Japan, and then it would have broken a lot of hearts, and then it would have been very tough for yourself and being the band leader as well. A lot of pressure on you too. How was it coming back after that and doing this now?
5: Well, first of all, when Toshi came back to, you know, contacted me, he was still brainwashed. That was the cult leader told Toshi to reunite the band because X Japan gonna bring some money, actually a lot of money to Toshi, and Toshi can contribute the money to the cult group. So that was the intention. They kind of knew something not right, but he was not awake. But eventually, you know, I kind of took a chance. If we started doing the band again, he may wake up. So it's like, it's not just only wanted to do X Japan again. So like, I wanted to save Toshi too, like, you know, from that kind of like situation. So, you know, that's like, that's one of the reasons I started doing the band again. So, I mean, reunited the band. But since then, you know, we just didn't want to reunite the band. We just wanted to challenge something. So then before we disbanded, we never performed outside of Japan. So we kind of like, jump-started, you know, touring a worldwide tour. So.
3: Do you think, like, because I know with my high school friends, we always play tricks on each other and stuff like that. Has there been any moments with Toshi where you thought maybe I might just try brainwashing myself, see if I can try to get him to do something for me, or, I don't know, maybe turn him into my slave for the day, get him to do my washing, just in case?
5: I think, like, I think his ex-wife tried to brainwash me.
3: Amazing.
5: Because this is the first time I'm telling you. Got
4: sequel.
5: Hundreds of letters she kept sending me. Yeah, I don't know if I told Toshi yet.
4: Wow. When was this?
5: During all those time.
4: Oh, wow. Was she inviting you into the cult? Did she want you to take the seminars?
5: That, probably.
4: This is a breaking story, folks. That's interesting.
5: Yeah, I think they wanted to brainwash me.
4: Mm.
5: But I was too crazy to be brainwashed.
3: Yeah, you can't blame them. You're a very handsome man. It's not their fault. Guys, it is, as I said, I have seen the film. It's amazing. Congratulations.
4: Thank you.
3: Another great success for you, Steve. And of course, a long list of credits there to you. And Yoshiki, congratulations. Hopefully the whole world will know about X Japan after this, as they should, because it's an incredible project and you've done very, very well. It's going to be in Nationwide in UK cinemas 2nd of March, and then in June the DVD will be released and it'll be on all digital platforms there as well. We Are X. Make sure you check it out. You can find all the information at wearexfilm.uk. Yeah, it was such a nice chat to catch up with those guys. It's I've already seen the film. It is brilliant. How's that about Yoshiki trying to... He's Toshi, who the singer, who was brainwashed.
2: Yeah.
3: His wife tried to brainwash Yoshiki as well.
2: Yeah, I know. There is a lot of... I feel like brainwashing's something that you have to be open to for it to happen to you, though.
3: Well, I tell you what, man. Coming up in the next 15 minutes or so, I'm going to try and brainwash you.
2: Oh,
3: are you up for it?
2: Shit.
3: I've got a step two.
2: Bring it on.
3: Step-by-step guide on how to do it. All right, so that's coming up in around about sort of 10, 15 minutes or so. Up next, we've got Carl Connolly. Carl Donnelly, who used to do a show here at FUBAR. He's an amazing comedian. Sick man. He is coming in right after my baby.
1: It's Carl Donnelly, by the way.
2: Carl Donnelly.
1: Yeah.
2: Carl
1: Donnelly. Just want to really make sure. The Subculture Club on FUBAR. She's the

0: Culture Club on FUBAR Radio.
1: And we've got Reece Sanders sitting in for Michael Payne today. Hugh and Reece with you. And we're joined now by fellow former FUBAR alumni. Carl Donnelly.
2: Carl Donnelly.
1: My man, how are you doing?
2: I'm good.
1: How was it? When was the last time you were back at FUBAR?
2: I was here, I think it was... It was over 18 months ago.
1: Damn.
2: Since the acrimonious split.
1: Yeah.
2: Since the summer of discontent at FUBAR.
1: Oh.
2: There were some issues.
1: Should we try to resolve them today?
2: I reckon they just... It's that thing where time heals all wounds.
3: Yeah.
2: I think they were resolved. It was my co-host and comedian in... Like my partner in crime, Chris Martin. There was some contractual issues, and we never came back.
1: Yeah,
2: I did actually get asked to come back and do a solo show, and I stuck to my guns and said no.
1: Right. Well, it's great to have you back.
2: What I mean is, I thought it was me and Chris or me and nobody. But cool. I'm back now, obviously, because this is different.
1: So,
2: I'm
1: here as a guest. Right now of free will?
2: No, I'm here to steal some stuff from the studio to get our goddamn money, mate. I'm going to nick some shit. Can we swear still? Can we still swear?
1: No, you can't swear. You've already fucked it up, mate. You're like 2 minutes into it straight away.
2: I said the start of the S word.
1: Yep. It was a bit of a... you were saying it was a bit of trouble getting here as well.
2: Yep. I live in the North West London region on the London Overground network. Mm-hmm. And the line between there and here is not running because unexploded World War II bomb found.
1: Holy
2: somewhere
1: shit.
2: Between the Queen's Park area and Camden Road.
1: Far out, man.
2: So, travel update. If you are travelling, avoid.
1: Yes.
2: Take the underground network or the bus system.
1: Damn.
3: I like the thought of maybe the never find it, and then one day... Surprise!
2: It just blows.
3: Yeah.
2: I mean, that's the weird thing. We always do find them before they just blow up. It makes me think none of them are functioning.
3: None of them have ever actually blown up, ever. In fact...
1: Because didn't one shut down Westfield recently?
3: So basically, my mum and dad bought a house out in in the countryside in the west of France somewhere.
1: I thought you were going to say they bought a world to
3: near Normandy, and I don't know if you know with Normandy, there's D-Day, there's a lot of, you know, during the World War II, there's a lot going on.
2: There's a lot going on.
3: Yes.
2: It got a bit spicy for a few years.
3: It did. So my mum and dad bought this house, and it was actually the ex-mayor's house of this town, and the reason that he didn't live in it anymore was because during the war, the Germans had infiltrated the train lines that run past the house to bring weapons into the country. He'd run the mayor. In fact, the woman we bought it off only had one arm and one leg because she'd had it blown off by a grenade from the German soldiers. She was playing out in the garden when they came.
1: Holy shit.
3: Yeah, they took over the house, and then there was 500 Germans living in and around the house, and then the American army came and they fought on the land.
2: Hang on. 500?
1: How big's
2: the house? I know. 500 Germans.
3: So around the land.
1: Oh,
3: so
1: right.
3: Basically,
1: it was
3: the mayor's house would have been, like, basically... probably 50 acres of land, you know what I mean? There's a lot of land, and the train lines run through there. So they came, they had a fight. When we moved into our house, there was an unexploded grenade in the guttering of the... No one's lived in there since the war. There was an unexploded grenade in the guttering of the house. So the army had to come down and get it. And so one of the army guys, he's gone up a ladder up to the top, and he's got this grenade out of the guttering, and we're all like stood around, everyone's scared, and he's like pretending it's dead delicate, and then he's just chucked it down off the ladder to his mate below, and his mate's like grabbed it, he's like, whoa,
1: what a prick.
3: So I don't think that they actually do explode.
2: No, they must go off. Yeah. You know what I mean? Everything just stops working, doesn't
1: it? Yeah.
2: You know what I mean? It's used my 125cc motorbike for a year, and battery was
3: gone,
2: isn't it? As if a bomb with functioning moving parts is going to work after 50, 60.
1: There we go. My mind's still boggling about 500 Nazis living in a house.
2: I know.
1: Because I was chatting to two Italian girls over the weekend, and they live in Peckham with 7 people, and I was like, mind blown.
2: Yeah, and Nazis. 500. Well. But there's no
1: tons
2: right number of Nazis to really have in a house.
1: No.
3: Yeah, exactly.
2: Annie is always going to sort of make it a bit eggy.
1: A little bit eggy. Hey, so tell us what's going on for you, man. You've got a tour happening. That's very exciting.
2: I've still got I think I've got about 5 or 6 dates left on my tour.
1: Yeah.
2: All over the place, actually.
3: How's that been going for you?
2: It's been fun, actually.
3: Yeah.
2: Struggling to sell tickets in the M4 corridor. It's weird. Every tour teaches you a bit about where you've got fans and where you haven't. And really, like, Swindon and Newbury were the two quietest on the tour. And I was like, it's odd that they were both in that little, you know.
3: Just doesn't go down well in Swindon.
2: Well, they were actually loved. Both gigs were really fun. The people were nice, but it's just their numbers were few. So I think I should stick to major cities.
3: Maybe just high social anxiety in the Swindon area.
2: Is that what it is? Is that a real thing?
3: I don't know, but if I was from Swindon, I wouldn't want to go outside.
2: I thought you were telling me about some weird, weird social experiment they're doing.
1: How do you go there? Like, obviously it is a bit tougher doing shows. The more people that are there, the better it is to get a vibe and everyone gets into it. So how do you go with doing it if it is very quiet? Do you just kind of like tailor it a bit more?
2: Well, it depends. Like, there is a cut-off point, I think, where it's sort of, you know, comedy. I think comedy's best done intimate. You know, you don't really want too many people. I know, when you watch comedians on big like arenas and stuff, it actually, I don't like watching comedy on that level because I find I like to feel like I'm right near the person doing it to get that connection. So I like it intimate. But yeah, there is a moment where it goes from intimate to
3: to you in the barman.
1: Fuck my life. What am I doing here? I've never come back here again.
2: If there's less than about 40 people, it can feel a bit AA meeting. You know what I mean?
1: Have you ever turned one into an AA meeting or tried?
2: Every single time.
1: Do you really? Yeah.
2: Every one of my shows it sort of has the feel of an AA meeting. Yeah. In that there's a lot of talking about your past and your problems. That's more coming from me.
1: What's some of the amazing audience members that you've had? Because I was at the Soho Theatre seeing a mate do a show last night, and he had a lady. He just started talking about, you know, is there something about America and Trump and any Americans in the house? And da-da-da, he asked her if she voted. She's like, no, I'm a communist.
2: Communist.
1: And he was like, what, like legitimately? She's like, yeah,
2: old
1: straight up
2: school.
1: And down.
2: Not even like a socialist.
1: Yeah. I know, I was like, mind blown.
3: Did communists often go to comedy gigs?
1: There were so many things about it that were blowing my mind.
2: I don't think I've met a full on communist.
3: Yeah. Communist normally for a laugh. I don't know.
1: It was definitely bizarre.
2: It's probably like sort of, you know, it's like third wave feminism. So that's probably now like, you know, there's new wave communism. They're allowed to be a bit more chilled about stuff. So they've realised chances of them actually winning control of anything.
1: No, it didn't really work, did it?
2: Well, it's never gonna, I think, you know, not to get too political, but the reins of control are firmly in the grips of, you know, the capitalists. They ain't gonna let that go, are they? They're not gonna suddenly go, actually, we've probably got too
3: Kim
2: much
3: Jong-un.
2: Money.
3: Kim Jong-un was right.
2: I don't really. Do you know what? I rarely get proper weirdos in my shows. I'm quite.
3: You ever had any good heckles?
2: You don't really get. It's that weird thing where people say, like, "What's the best heckle you've ever had?" You get few heckles. They're not that common, and the chance of getting a good one is 1 in 1,000.
1: Yeah,
2: most heckles are crap.
3: Yeah, because it's normally just drunken blokes trying to show off in front of whatever date they've taken to.
2: And it's sort of normally it's just rubbish. So yeah, there is the concept of a good heckle is actually pretty sort of false. So you get now. I've heard probably one or two in the 10 years I've been doing stand up. Normally I get people that are just overly sharing my gigs because I'm quite honest. I talk about my, you know, my issues. Sometimes I find that if I ask a question in the audience, somebody will say something that, you know, is a bit. They'll just suddenly share something. It's a bit, you shouldn't tell strangers.
3: I can do it
2: because I've sort of got a mic and that's the point.
3: Yeah.
2: So an audience member will just say something that makes me like, oh, okay. Well, we're all sharing,
3: right,
2: aren't we?
3: Yeah.
1: What's been on the tour so far? Where have you been? And what's been some of the favourite spots?
2: I've been to some weird places. I went to Great Torrington in the North Devon region.
3: Norman Torrington's shit, but Great
2: Honestly,
3: Torrington.
2: It is great. It is tiny. I mean, great, I think they've put it in ironically.
3: Is it a bit like Great Britain? One of the tiniest islands, but, you know, we're like, oh.
2: But at least it has some scale. Great Torrington was essentially one road two shops.
3: You know, like that, I've got the biggest willy kind of syndrome. You know, like, oh, we're Great Torrington.
2: Is this another Swindon-based mental health problem?
1: Absolutely.
2: But I've been, where have I been? Do you know what? I genuinely don't even know where I've been now. I've been to loads of places, but... I've got some of my favourite places coming up, like Glasgow, Edinburgh.
1: Yeah,
3: always up for a laugh in
2: Scotland. I love Newcastle. So yeah, I think that sort of the end of the tour is actually the cities that I'm most looking forward. Not that I wasn't looking forward to other ones, but they're sort of big cities that I spend a lot of time in already.
1: So
2: I feel a lot more comfortable.
3: Yeah.
1: Have you had like any, obviously you're saying a couple that were a little bit quieter or something like that. Have you ever been sent somewhere by a promoter or something like that and you're just like, fucking where am I?
2: Absolute middle earth.
1: What the fuck am I doing here?
2: You do gigs like that all the time. To be honest, they get fewer and further between. But in early days, I remember like, you know, you'd get a car of new comedians driving up to do a gig in the absolute arse end of nowhere. Mm. And, you know, to a bunch of, like, to, you go to a pub, you don't, they say the gig's in a pub, you know, it'll be fine. And you get there, and there's no one's paid to get in. It's just a pub where people are drinking.
1: Yeah.
2: And you're like, where's the room for comedy? And they're like, no, you're doing it in here.
1: Yeah.
2: And they'll point, and there's like a microphone leaned, like, on the bar, just not even on a stand, just sitting on the bar. And they're like, yeah, just, you're just going to stand by the bar and do it. So that used to be the sort of, that happens like less and less now, though.
3: Do you use them kind of opportunities to, you know, if you've thought of a new joke or something, you can try it out there on that kind of crowd because it's a bit more...
2: I mean, I'm pretty, I'll do that in every gig. If I think of something new, I'll do it on people that have paid proper money. So what I'll do is abuse my position.
4: Yeah, definitely.
2: Most comics will do it at new material nights. I'll do it if you, no matter how much money you've paid, I'm going to do something rubbish, right? Yeah. So just wind your necks in.
1: Where can people catch you? You still got a few shows left.
2: I've got, I'm going to be, I think the run I'm doing is Edinburgh, Glasgow, Stockton in one little week, and then there's a few. Newcastle's the month after. We had to reschedule because I'm going to be going away. But they're all on my website, and I talk about them on the. I'm recording a podcast on the tour as well. I do a podcast already with Chris Martin, my old FUBAR co-host.
3: Dagger in the back there.
2: He did finally get paid for those shows.
1: And what did he say about you coming on today?
2: He was fine. I said to him, you know, let's put the past behind us.
1: Yeah.
2: And I did tell him I'm going to break at least one thing. But I've been doing it because he's in LA at the minute for a few months. I've been recording little podcasts on tour where I interview somebody who's come into the show, just an audience member, and I just make them sit in for Chris and we talk for 45 minutes.
5: It's brilliant.
2: And it's really fun. I've done three. I've done them in towns where I think there'll be, you know, there'll be somebody who's up for it. That's good. People who listen to the podcast have said I'm coming to the show, and I'm like, right, you're in. Mm. And they've been all three have been really different, the ones I've done so far. And I've got another couple I'm going to do, and I'm going to release them as a little series. So it's been fun.
3: We will be able to get that podcast.
2: They're all on. They're going
3: to
2: be on our podcast channel. We're on. We've got a Carl and Chris podcast .com is our website where all our podcast is, and they can. Them episodes will go up there as well.
1: Brilliant.
2: So there we go.
1: Oh mate, well, it's great to have you back in the studio. Yeah, anyway, nice 18 months, and hope you had fun.
2: Do you ever play? We used to play a game called Who's on the Bench. Have you ever played that?
1: No.
2: Is it over the road from this studio? You can see the bench.
1: We do have the bench. No, yeah. we do. We
2: and
1: do
2: it used to be.
1: Bench.
2: I don't know. We must have used to have a good spot for it, but every time during our show, there was at least one crazy person sitting on the bench. And they often would have a plastic bag, and we'd be like, "What's in the bag?"
3: And then they just gave me a job. So
1: I know they did. That's literally how we started here in Virginia. All right. Well, thanks so much, man.
2: Cheers,
1: it's been
2: man.
1: Great having
2: Take
1: you on the
2: easy.
1: Show. And do look up Kyle Donnelly. Still catching a few shows, and keep an eye out for his podcast as well.
2: Cool.
1: 10 minutes, and Johanna James is going to take over next for Back Row and Chill. And coming up next though, Reese, you're going to try to unhex me. I'm going to try to brainwash you.
3: Correct.
1: And we're also going to announce the winner of our Slam Dunk Festival competition. That's all coming up. Well, FUBAR, Subculture Club, Hugh and Reese with you. Kyle Donnelly, good sir.
2: Cheers.
1: Here's the Big Moon, Suck on the Moon.

0: Subculture Club right here on FUBAR. Hugh and Reece Sanders with you. Reece sitting in for Michael Payne.
1: I am indeed.
0: This week. And about 20 minutes ago or something, we were just playing a chat I had with Yoshiki, who is the founder and also the drummer for X-Japan.
1: Fun.
0: And
1: yep.
0: He had somebody attempted to brainwash him.
1: Attempted. Okay.
0: No, they did brainwash the singer, but they couldn't. They tried to brainwash him as well. They couldn't. So coming up very, very shortly, I'm going to try to brainwash you, Reece. How do you feel about that?
1: Good luck.
0: You feel

0: two first names.
1: I know, it's a little bit like that. Hey, and we've got a little bit of time left now, but Reese, I really, really, really, really want to try to brainwash you. So how do you feel about it? Have you ever had someone try to brainwash you before?
0: Probably, but my mind's just too strong for brainwashing.
1: Ah, that's off to a great start. Okay, here we go, really, really quickly. So I've got a present for you for starters, because I know you like almonds.
0: I do like almonds, thanks so much.
1: So number one on this is just to assault you on identity. You don't like almonds, Reese. Don't like almonds.
0: Do I not?
1: No, you don't, okay? You don't like almonds.
0: Let me just...
1: Do you know how many almonds were hurt when they were making those bag of almonds? Do you know they have feelings? Did you know that?
0: What?
1: It's true. They have feelings. All right, because guilt's the second one. Third one is self-betrayal. You agree with me, right, that you don't like almonds?
0: What was I doing?
1: Exactly.
0: Why did I do that?
1: Are you really sad about this? Because the fourth step is breaking point.
0: I've just eaten a...
1: How do you feel? Do you feel brainwashed?
0: Why did you give me almonds? You know I don't like them. I've always hated almonds. You know how many almonds got hurt making this?
1: We got to go.
2: You want to get high?
1: We'll see you next week. Subculture Club. We love you, Reese.
3: Thank you, Bobby.
1: Jana James. James Highland. Going to take over up next.
4: Master Blunt, my name.
5: Hey, take your shades off.
6: I can't do that.
7: You look different today, Mark. Shit. You need to get into sunburn. Oh, shit, it's Reese. Oh, boy. You're sneaking up on me like that.
8: Dude, this is a painted semester.
7: Oh, my God. Oh, bro, this is my lounge room. What do you mean? Man, you rock with zoot, bro. You did that with one hand. Have you been in prison? You've definitely been in prison, bro.
9: This is sick.
7: Oh, I think my mom's coming. I think my mom's... Oh, no. I don't live with my mom. Shit. Hey, bro, I was thinking, man, if money doesn't grow on trees, why do banks have branches? The fuck?
8: Dude.
7: The fuck? I can't figure that shit out.
8: Do you know if you clean the vacuum cleaner?
7: Yeah?
8: Does that make you the vacuum cleaner?
7: What? I think it does. That's kind of like if you're in a restaurant and you're waiting for a waiter, aren't you the waiter? Doesn't that... What? How does that work?
8: Whoa.
7: I think I'm pretty...
8: Oh, I don't know. Let me just... if someone scares you half to death twice, then you're dead.
7: Half done, dude. Carry the one. Yeah. I think it does, man. Shit. I've blown my mind. Hey, man, do you reckon the first person to be grammar Nazi was the guy that used to proofread all the Hitler speeches?

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1: Nick Helm and Nathaniel Metcalf's Fan Club.
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3: 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One

0: The award, and I was over the moon, drinking the free champagne like no one's business.
1: Sure.
0: I go up to the stage, I'm crying so much, I'm so drunk, like so drunk.
1: Yeah.
0: Like,
2: did you swear?
0: Yes, we were on television. Like, I was so nervous.
1: Yeah.
0: I got through the segment, and yeah. Tim went like that on my arm, held my arm, was like, sorry about the swearing, and I was like, shit, did I fucking swear?
3: Did I fucking swear?
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0: Fubar Radio.
1: So we're joined in the studio by Tim Downey. You've got an Amazon series that's released today.
5: Today, yes. Jewish Inquirer. It's on Amazon Prime today. Download it, look at it, watch it. Please.
3: Can you download Amazon Prime?
5: I don't know. Is that?
3: No,
5: I thought that was a thing. I was just trying to sound cool.
3: I know.
5: Download, stream it.
3: Smash that like button.
1: Punch that subscribe.
3: Yes.
5: Do all of these things. Rate, review.
1: Yes.
5: All of that.
3: And order yourself something from Amazon. Get yourself a parcel. At the same time.
5: You know, get some boxes.
1: So you made it for Amazon.
5: Yes. Well, we made it independently, and then we sold it to Amazon.
1: Right. Okay, so there's episodes, right?
5: Yes, six eps.
1: Six episodes. How long are the episodes?
5: Half an hour.
1: Okay, so it takes about a week to make each one?
5: Pretty much, yep.
1: And you didn't have a platform?
3: Platform.
1: But when you made it?
5: Yep, when we made it, yep.
1: And so then you got it all in the bag?
5: Yep.
1: And then you were just like, shopped it around?
5: Basically, yeah. Like you would like an independent movie, pretty much. That was almost the model, is like an independent film. You make it, you then pitch it, and get it out to distributors.
3: How common is that? I didn't know that was a thing.
5: It's the first one I know of. And
3: right.
5: I think it's probably the first one a lot of people will know of.
1: I think that's mental.
5: It's insane. But luckily, we can sit here and go, it's fine now. Rather go, we have really done something wrong here.
1: So who funded it?
5: It was funded from lots of different sources that got sort of liked the script and liked the work and kind of had faith in Gary, who wrote and directed it and produced it. And yeah, so he kind of pulled it all together.
1: So who's Gary?
5: Gary Sinha, who is the writer-director.
1: Mm-hmm.
5: He did Lee on The Pig Farmer.
1: Oh, right.
3: Oh, yeah.
5: Yeah, there you go. There you go. And yes, so then I got on board, you know, read the script, got on board, and then Jeff McGiven came on, Lucy Montgomery. So we got a nice, great cast. And then we just kind of went guerrilla fashion and went, let's just do it. Let's just make it and see what happens. And
3: this is,
5: thankfully,
3: this
5: here we are.
3: That's what they call a game changer.
5: This is the voice of the future.
1: That's brilliant. That is brilliant.
3: It is brilliant. Yeah.
1: Because a lot of the time, people don't know what they want until they got it.
3: Yeah.
5: Exactly.
1: Because, how many treatments am I writing at the moment? 12 treatments somewhere right at the moment? And you get halfway through and he goes, this will never get made.
5: Yeah.
1: Do you know what I mean? Let's just go and make it.
5: Just go and make it.
1: I'm just going to... Just because... We're both stand-up comedians, but you don't have to ask permission for anything. So if you want to work, you can go out and you can work.
5: Mm.
1: But if you want to make TV, it takes years of begging for permission. It's so liberating to actually just get out and make something.
5: Just get out and do it. And, you know, it's terrifying when you kind of do it, but
1: of course,
5: you're getting it made, you're getting it done.
1: Nobody wanted it when you were making it.
5: Absolutely.
1: Of course, that's terrifying.
5: Absolutely. We made people go, watch it.
1: Yeah.
5: Like it.
3: That is great, because it's also, if you've got confidence in something, in a project, you might just be talking to the wrong people who aren't listening to the idea where
5: this is great. And they want a certain thing and they have a certain thing that they have to kind of abide by and go, like, oh, we're looking for this and this, and you know, it could be brilliant what you're doing, but if it doesn't fit into that slot that they're looking for, then they're going to say no.
3: And
5: no,
3: there's so many silly reasons for things not being made which actually have no bearing on what the quality of anything.
5: Yeah, absolutely. And I think, you know, platforms like Netflix and Amazon that kind of open it up to say, well, you can have two vampire thing, why not? Why can't you make two vampire shows and put it on the same thing? Why not?
1: Yeah,
5: why does
1: sure.
5: it only have to be one?
1: Yeah.
5: So it's very
3: a bit
5: much
3: too much like this thing, but you asked me to write it because you wanted it to be something like the other thing that you're now saying it's too
5: really
3: much
5: popular,
3: like.
5: That's really popular, so we'll write something else that could be really popular, but you're saying no because it's too similar to that. But yeah.
1: I was writing a thing about an odd couple thing, which was about like a mum and a son. And they said... We went to BBC and they said, oh, we've already got King Gary. And you go, that's a completely different thing. What are you talking about? They said, it's families. And you go, well, what? So now we've got to write stuff that is about people that don't have a family? What are you talking about? It's crazy. It's just kind of like...
3: It's called orphans.
5: Stay with me.
1: It was just this really crazy thing where you're just like, that's absolutely not what... It's totally different. Style... the theme, the execution of it is completely different, but it's kind of like, oh, but it's got a family in it. And you go, oh, right, okay. I think it's just that they don't like me. They're just being polite. So I was going to ask you what it was like working with Amazon, but you don't know, really, I
5: have no idea.
1: Oh,
5: well, thanks very much.
1: Well, that's that. Well,
3: thanks for coming in.
5: Thanks very much. This has been lovely.
1: So how does that work then, right? So it's come out of other people's pockets, and so then Amazon pay for the project because you know how much it's cost because you've made it.
3: Yeah.
1: So then what you say, we'd like our money back so we can pay all the investors back and then we'd like a bit extra.
5: And a little bit more for...
3: just for
5: taxis. That would be nice.
1: Is there likelihood that you're going to do another one?
5: Well, I hope so. I mean, it's very much dependent on how this is received. I mean, in the moment, it's just in the UK. So we'll obviously be looking then, I think Amazon will look at it to see how they can branch out, go to America, rest of Europe, you know, Australia, so New Zealand, exciting. Things like that, and see how it rolls. But I think, you know, it's exciting to be part of something that you never know. With the way things are going, this could be the way that things are done, you know.
3: TV
5: and the way we consume things has changed vastly in 10 years. Like, there was no way you were ever gonna,
1: that's crazy,
5: you know, have what we have now 10 years ago. You say you were insane, gonna pay a subscription for a different channel, just one. It's ridiculous. But now it's like, yeah, okay, it's the normality. So, you know,
1: so exciting, though.
5: Very exciting.
1: We haven't even asked you what it's about.
5: It's about a family.
1: Oh, we've got enough of them. But, like, so if you did do a second series, though, I guess what? They would just give you the money and leave, and then just say, oh, well, you're fine the first time. Or would it be kind of like Amazon swooping in and kind of like micromanaging it?
5: It could be. It could be. If it's very, very popular, let's, you know, touch wood it is, then I guess they would probably want to have a say about what happens, especially if they're going to start drifting it out into different territories and things like that. They may well want to have a say on things. But if it, you know, if it works, they may say, great, carry on. Carry on
1: do
5: as you were.
1: One, just get...
5: Do another one. Do what you do. You know, we'll cover the cost of this, this, and this. He can get his cabs. I'll throw in a breakfast. You know, nice stuff.
1: That would be best case scenario, wouldn't it?
5: Yeah, a breakfast.
1: Breakfast and a taxi.
3: We can dream.
5: Oh, breakfast and a taxi.
1: Yes, please.
5: Oh, lovely.
1: Bagel and an Uber. All right.
3: If you had to go for breakfast now, where would you go?
5: As in a place.
3: A place.
5: A place. I would probably just go something simple, like a sausage sandwich on a bench.
3: Oh, no.
5: Very,
3: oh,
5: not in the rain.
3: Served on a bench.
5: Served on a bench. No plate. Just on the wood.
1: Found on a bench.
5: That's the dream.
1: That's okay, right, here's
3: if you found a sausage sandwich on a bench, would you eat it?
5: Absolutely not.
1: Do you know what?
5: There is absolutely no way.
1: Do you want to know something absolutely rancid about me? I went to university in Winchester, and on the way back from the pub one night, I think the World Cup was on. Me and my mate Ben took a shortcut through a park. I was so poor at university, I hadn't eaten in days.
3: Don't caveat it.
1: I could always afford booze and fags, but
3: sure.
1: I could never afford food. Right?
3: Sure.
1: We were walking, it was like 4 or 5 o'clock in the morning, it was dawn, and we went a shortcut through a park, and we saw next to a children's play park, like swings and slides and everything, sure. There was a bench, and next to the bench was a white plastic bag filled with an entire Chinese takeaway for three, right? And we looked in the bag, and we had like a moment where we're like, of course, we're not going to eat it. And 3 seconds later, we were both knuckle deep in chow mein, just fucking shoving it into our mouths. It's like it was like there was like 5 boxes of food, and we were just shoveling it in.
3: Yeah.
1: It was the most delicious. I felt like, you know, a proper hunter.
3: That's right.
1: It's the most delicious Chinese meal I've ever eaten. It's so good. But it is a fairly bleak portrait that you're painting there, Tim, of a sausage sandwich on a bench.
5: And that's what you got from that story.
2: My, and I'm my judging
5: refusal,
2: you.
5: My refusal to eat a sausage sandwich.
1: I'm judging you.
5: And never once did it cross your mind. Why did they leave it there?
1: No. Well, it did, obviously. And years later, I was just thinking, we were so hungry. I've got to tell you, I was a lot thinner back then. We were so hungry. It was just shoveling it in. It was chop suey. It was chicken chop suey. I would never order that either. But,
3: no, I bet you're furious.
1: It was delicious. I was furious.
3: They got my order wrong as well.
1: Oh, no. Oh, well, I wouldn't have ordered this. It'd be absolutely good, wouldn't it? Oh, it's one of those lot who orders chips as well. Who orders chips with a Chinese takeaway? So you're in Outlander as well?
5: Yes, I am.
3: And also on Amazon.
5: Also on Amazon. Oh, yes. There's a running theme here.
1: We can talk to you about that. But what I really wanted to know was you've got a part in Transformers The Last Night.
5: Yes, I do.
1: A small part?
5: Yeah, it's a little sort of, yeah, a bit more than a cameo, shall we say.
1: Sure.
5: Nice.
1: I haven't seen any of the Transformers films since the first. I think I saw the second one.
3: I saw same here. I've seen one and two of Transformers.
1: Yeah. Right. What was that? Was it Michael Bay?
5: Michael Bay.
1: So you've been Michael directed
5: Bay.
1: By Michael Bay?
5: I've been directed Bay. By Michael Bay.
3: What's he like?
1: What was that like?
5: It's terrifying.
1: Sure.
5: It's terrifying.
3: Is he terrifying?
5: He's terrifying.
1: Is this the one with T.J. Miller in it?
5: I have no idea.
1: No,
3: have you seen The Last Night?
5: Have I seen The Last Night? I've seen up to my bit.
3: Like, okay. I've seen Transformers 1 and 2.
1: Because T.J. Miller's that is a comedian.
5: Yeah.
1: And he was in one of the Transformers films. And Age of Extinction. He was in Age of Extinction. And Michael Bay would just shout at him and say, be funny. Yeah. Why aren't you funny? We hired you to be funny.
5: That's pretty much what he was saying to me. I was playing a polo player. And they said in the casting, can you ride a horse? I can ride a horse. Of course I can ride a horse. You know, I can ride a horse in the sense of I can get on a horse and I can know what I'm doing. When someone goes, hello, my name's George, I'm your horse wrangler, I'm going to take you from here over to here. We'll do it a few times and it's fine. No loud noises and everyone's far away. So, yeah, I can ride a horse. And it gets closer and I go for a couple of auditions and then they ring up my agent and say, Michael's very excited about this. Oh, great, great. Obviously, for the polo scene, hang on. I can run. I can't play fucking polo. That's quite dangerous. Like, oh, because he really wants you to play polo for the. Okay, we'll call you back. So they get me to this stables beforehand for a 2-week intensive polo training. They fly a polo player, an Argentine polo player, over to teach me how to look like I know how to play polo. So I'm genuinely terrified. And he was saying, like, don't touch the reins. It's not a steering wheel. It's not a car. Don't touch the reins. Just lift your hands up. And they would smack the horse and you would race across this field going,
1: what are you doing with your hands?
5: What are you? Well, it's all, you know, core.
3: Yeah.
5: It's supposed to be all in the legs and all in the core. So you can ride like some sort of, you know, duke or something like that.
3: Wow, and presumably with your hands, you're supposed to be holding a massive mallet.
5: Absolutely, and your weight moves backwards and forwards, so you're not supposed to be holding on to anything, because
1: thighs are gripping.
5: Oh, yeah. From literally a standing start.
1: Yeah. Fucking horrible.
5: And you cannot walk. You just go, I can't do this again.
3: When you get off the horse in the evenings, have you been gripping it so much that you've got dead legs?
5: You get that kind of wobble in the legs where you go, oh, God, I can't stand. It's like you got off a boat.
3: Well, that makes me feel sick.
1: So you had this intensive...
5: Intense 2 weeks.
1: Sorry, just before you carry on. So wasn't the character called Polo Player?
5: Yeah.
1: So you knew it was a polo player when you were auditioning?
5: Oh, absolutely. But usually with these things, they say, can you ride a horse? Yes, as in I can get on a horse and kind of ride into a shot, sort of like pull up the horse, yes, deliver the lines in safety, and then ride off. Because there's George in the background waving his hand saying, you can come over here, come over here. But on this, they literally just kind of put you on a horse. And when we came to filming it, they kind of put you on a horse I'd never met before, and I'd never been on a polo pony, and they're like Ferraris in that they're much smaller, compact, and they are like, oh my God, I'm playing polo, oh my God, I'm playing polo!
1: So it's a different sort of horse?
5: A completely different horse. The horse they trained me on was the horse from the Lloyd's Bank ads.
3: Oh.
5: The black horse from the Lloyd's.
3: Yeah. That's a celebrity horse.
5: Absolutely, and it knew it. It was very relaxed, very respectful.
1: Be like riding Benji.
5: Yeah.
3: That film never came out of cinemas, did it?
6: FUBAR Radio presents
4: Harriet Rose.
6: Misunderstood her in the building, Jesse Stedman. Woo-hoo! How you doing, guys?
7: Good, thank you. Merry Christmas.
6: Merry Christmas and a happy new year.
5: Yes.
6: Let's start with X Factor.
7: And it was incredible. We met Beyonce. Like, it was like the biggest thing ever. She was like, I love your energy. And she hadn't even heard any of our music.
8: Yeah. The one thing that was mind-blowing, though, is that when we did meet her, she was like, hi, I'm Beyonce. And we were like...
7: Yeah.
8: Well, no.
7: Yeah, we know. Thanks.
8: Well, no.
7: Yeah.
6: You were like, sorry, what?
7: Who's that? Oh, that's a nice name.
6: Remind me again.
7: Cinderella.
6: Remind me again who you are. It was nice to meet you, Beyonce.
8: Beyonce.
4: Harriet Rose, every Thursday from 4 p.m.
6: Feel Bar Radio. Poppy Ajuda is here.
9: Hello.
6: Am I pronouncing Ajuda correctly?
9: Ajuda, yeah.
6: Ajuda, yeah. Okay.
9: You made it a bit more juju.
6: Ajuda. I'm a bit more juju.
9: A bit more sexy. Or
6: yeah, that's what I do with all names. Just try and make them 100% sexier.
9: How are you? I'm good. How are you?
6: It's lovely to have you here.
9: I've been wanting
6: to get you in for ages. And now you've released Low Ride with Mahalia. Like, oh my God.
9: I have, yeah.
6: An incredible song. How did you guys get together on it? Were you mates already?
9: Yeah, kind of. I supported her tour and that's kind of how we became actual friends. We knew about each other before then. And then I'd actually been working on the song prior to that and developed it and been recording on it and instruments and everything. And I had this verse that I felt like she would be perfect for. And so... quite a bit after the tour, I asked her if she would feature on it, and she loved the song straight away, so it was perfect.
6: And she's also like a lovely human being, so
9: she's really nice.
6: When it's the kind of thing where she would see the track and be like, yeah, if she loves it, she'll do it.
9: She's very genuine.
6: Yeah, 100%. It sort of touches on romance, but also like being free in relationships and kind of open. And I just wanted to know where the track came from your perspective.
9: It was where the song came from. I mean, it's a love song. I don't usually write a lot of love songs because a lot of my work is very political, but I guess it's just that it's to do with that feeling of being completely in the moment. And when love feels like a drug, that feeling that you can feel when you feel so overwhelmed that it, regardless of, it might be different kinds of feelings, but they overcomes you in a certain way. And so I wrote the song based on that experience.
6: Yeah, it's weird because we were just talking about this earlier and how you are not in control in certain situations when it comes to love and why.
9: Yeah.
6: Why, as humans, can we put ourselves in weird,
9: we like to be in control, though, as well, don't
6: we? Yeah, I'm super controlling.
9: Me too. I think that's why it's so scary, especially in a world where you can control almost every aspect of your life and your day and how you think and how people talk to you and, you know, and actually a lot of the visceral feelings we have, we aren't in control of. We just feel them.
6: And it's awful.
9: It's awful, but it's beautiful as well.
6: It
9: makes it, the world feel bigger than just inside your mind.
6: Yeah, that's true. And you touched on there, your music has got like a lot of political elements to it. You talk a lot about your culture and queer identity and lots of topics that are close to your heart. When you first started and you first started talking about things like that, did you feel a sense of insecurity or was it like, no, I want to be...
9: I mean, yeah.
6: Yeah.
9: I mean, I think anyone who goes through that process of being a younger person who can't accept parts of themselves, I think it is very scary. But I guess my confidence came from the other women around me who seemed very open. I had a friend who, I think she'd been dating a guy and then she met someone who she's still with now, who she fell completely in love with. And it really like shocked me to see her being openly queer. And I was a bit like, oh, wow, maybe it's fine. And it was definitely a process. It wasn't something that all my family were cool with or they were quite surprised. And then I didn't think that I would just openly be like, oh, this is it. But then I was on Channel 4 News and her first question was like, so as a queer woman, I was like, I was like, I guess I'm going to just go with this.
6: Yeah.
9: Cause I felt like this is not something that I should be ashamed of. This isn't something I should be afraid of.
6: Yeah.
9: And so what's the point in saying, no, I don't want to talk about this now, when actually as someone who is in the public eye, you are a role model for people. And so if you can, if you can be brave, then you give someone else the opportunity to feel less alone. And so that's kind of the way that I go with things. And so it's funny, even with Low Ride, I felt that, because Low Ride is like a heterosexual relationship.
6: Yeah.
9: I felt a little bit like it's not a story that needs to be told. Do you know what I mean? Like, I feel like representation is important. So often I try and like represent the things that people aren't so willing to. And so Laura and I was like, I'm just going to do like the general like commercial normal thing, but it is also a part of me, so I wanted to, I think my music's very much about honesty.
0: But in that, but in the video, which is directed by Child, is very beautiful by the way, and I love the way that Mahalia comes into it, like
9: do you
0: know what I mean? But like, it's not overtly a heterosexual, like it's not like,
9: yeah, Mahalia made the joke, she was like, we did it all wrong babe, we should have done it like you think that you're, I'm getting with him, and then at the end she gets in the car and I was like, shit, do we fucked it?
0: Oh my god, that would have been great. So sick.
9: I know, we didn't think about it, but
0: in terms of, I know that you just said that like, you know, talking about it when you first talked about it was kind of thrust upon you, but I did want to touch on the fact that you've said before, because I kind of identify with this, that I like, bisexual is such a dirty word in a weird way.
9: Yeah.
0: And I, when I first, I didn't know I was like even a bit gay until I was like 22, and I was like, oh, wow. I fancy girls, that's weird.
9: I always knew I was.
0: Oh, I never
9: from
0: knew.
9: From the moment I stole my dad's Playboy at like 8 years old or something.
0: Oh, sick. I never knew. I was completely,
9: that's so funny,
0: like had no idea. So all of my friends were like, what? That is mad.
9: And but, you also like, wait, what?
0: Yeah. And but the word bisexual, I was like, I felt not in the gay community, I felt not in the straight community, and I just, until people started using queer, I felt like weirdly ostracized. But I just wanted to know what your vibe was on that, because I know you've spoken about it before.
9: Yeah, it's something that I never felt comfortable with, I think because of the way it's a very hypersexualized term, especially, I don't know about now, because I don't have to engage in that space so much where men freely express whatever they think to me, whereas when you're a young woman, men just throw out anything they want.
0: Yes.
9: Because they don't respect your authority as a person.
0: Yeah.
9: And so I think I definitely felt the idea that men saw my sexuality as an element that they could sexualize, mm-hmm. that was interesting for them from the male gaze perspective, mm-hmm. and so I never felt comfortable with it because I already wasn't comfortable with myself.
0: Yeah.
9: So I was like, it was like, felt like another layer of something that just didn't fit, because I was like, that's not how I feel. I don't even feel good about it. But you think it's something that's like turns you on when it's not got anything to do with you.
0: Yeah, yeah, yeah.
9: And so,
0: which is scary. I also found that scary that someone else could have such an impact on my stuff, like in the male sense.
9: Well, I mean, men are scary.
0: Terrifying. And let's talk a little bit about 2020, because it's an exciting year for you. Obviously, it's kicking off with Lowride is so sick. Like, that link with Mahalia as well, because she's obviously just had a Brit nomination. Yeah. She's doing so well. But it's also, for me, the merging of your two voices.
9: We sound the same sometimes.
0: It was crazy. I was like, I would never, having listened to both of you completely separately, I've never been like,
9: we sound similar.
0: Yeah.
9: No, same. And when we recorded it, and I was recording, we were doing the vocal together in the chorus, it was like, I can't tell when it's my voice and when it's her voice. Because for some reason, they just melt really perfectly together. I think it's our timbres. I've got a bit more of like a gritty like edge to my voice, and she's got this smoothness, and it kind of yin and yang.
0: What's
9: somehow
0: a timbre for those at home, and also me, who don't know what that is?
9: No, I just mean like the texture of
0: great
9: the tone.
0: Word, babe.
9: Yeah.
0: Keep using it. It's great.
9: Of my voice has got a bit more of like a husk, and hers has got a very soft, smooth sound.
0: Mm.
9: And I found that when I'm getting all mixing on everybody, because we were mixing the song.
0: I'm going to use timbres now, just in general. I tend to take words that other people say, but put them into things that don't make any sense.
9: I mean, I might have said it in the totally wrong context. The other day I did a radio interview, and I definitely said, I listened back to it, I said two words that weren't actually words.
0: Yeah, but did anyone notice? No.
9: I said like non-textualized rather than like,
0: no, fine,
9: out of context or non-context, I don't know. Anyway,
0: in a generation where words are made into real words just by like four people tweeting them,
9: just
0: like,
9: fucking do it. Yeah,
0: just absolutely go for it. What is the plan? You were in New York earlier this year, right?
9: Yeah, I was in New York doing shows. I was playing at New York Winter Jazz Festival.
0: Amazing.
9: It was really, really nice to be there. And then I went to LA to do some writing and to meet some new producers and musicians and stuff, and that was really amazing too. I wrote a lot of music while I was there.
0: Great.
9: Yeah, it was really great.
0: LA is a hotbed of like, well, British musicians as much as just incredible
9: writers. It's
0: just writers
9: work.
0: Yeah.
9: LA is just work 24/7.
0: Yeah, but that's because there's nothing else.
9: Literally. Oh, if there wasn't a sun, I'm not going to lie.
0: Yeah. It's a weird place, but I do like it because I love to go there to work, because then in the evening you can go and have some like weird vegan food. But, but it is like, I definitely couldn't go there unless I was working.
9: No, there isn't anything else to do there. It's just highway. highway and
10: walking
9: work.
10: For hours and hours. Yeah. And also everyone knows your English if you're walking because no one else
9: walks. And then you're like, I'm just going to walk there. And then you've been walking for half an hour and you're like, why did I do this?
10: On one road. On one that road. Just lasts forever.
9: But yeah, so I was working a lot there. And then now that I'm back, I'm just kind of finishing off bits. I'm working on...
10: You've got a project coming,
9: yeah,
10: right?
9: I've got a project. I was going to be very ambiguous about it. But yeah, I've got a project coming out.
10: Oh, sorry.
9: And I'm just doing like little finishing touches on it, which is amazing. And then I have a new single coming out very soon, I think in the next couple of weeks.
10: Sick.
9: Called Strong Woman. So straight back into the politics, because people can't chat about love for too long.
10: No, too much.
9: Yeah. And so I'm excited about that because it's a song that's very close to my heart. It's very much about womanhood in general, but my own mental health and the idea of the strong woman, basically.
10: Touching on mental health, if you're happy to talk about it, I talk about it a lot on the show because I think in music it's so important and it's becoming such a in a fantastic way a subject that everybody and I genuinely touch on it with most artists that come through, and everyone is so excited to discuss it. But for you, do you have things in place now you've been in the music industry for a minute to self-protect, and also like you know people around you that you know can support you, because it's important to be supported by yourself and by the people around you?
9: Yeah, I think it's just not about knowing your limits sometimes, but it depends. I think everybody's different and everybody struggles with mental health, I think, even if they don't acknowledge it, because of the pressures of society today, especially for young people, and the kind of work ethic that everybody's expected to live up to. But I don't know, I have my moments, and I have close friends who, like one of my best friends moved in with me, and she's really great because she's known me since I was young, and I don't even realize she knows me as well as she does, that when I'm having a moment where I'm like having a meltdown, she'll just know exactly what to do with me, or like won't make which is great. I'm very much of the workaholic tendencies, and I also love to work. I hate it when I'm not working.
10: Same.
9: You know, and when I'm writing songs, I'm in my best place. But I think it's also accepting that it's fine not to be okay a lot of the time, and that sometimes you make it worse by dwelling on your sadness. You're like, oh, I can't be sad right now because I'm supposed to be happy all the time and I'm supposed to be working, and when I'm sad, I can't be productive. But it's
10: so
9: like, actually,
10: true.
9: Without those ups and downs in life, then we would have nothing to talk about, to feel, to write about. You know, you wouldn't be able to understand happiness without sadness. So I think it's just accepting yourself as you are and not beating yourself up for not being perfect, because nobody is. And that sounds very generic, but...
10: It actually doesn't, because not a lot of people... That is... what you've just touched on is so important, where you think I do it. I'm like, oh my God, if you're feeling sad, then it's not going to be a good day, and then the whole day's going to be ruined.
9: Yeah, and you ruin it. You like, you get into your head.
10: It's like self-fulfilling prophecy. It's like, why don't you just chill out and allow yourself to be at like 30% for one day?
9: Yeah, and I think we also assume that... I think the feeling that... It's terrible when we're down. It also comes from the idea that we compare ourselves to everyone else who's perfect all the time. And I know that comes from a world where we can see everything that everybody's doing. And
10: so strange.
9: Only the best bits. Yeah, and it is a very weird time because of that. And actually, everybody is not 100% all the time.
10: No.
9: And it's about how you deal with that.
10: Not even nearly.
9: But it's about how you deal with it rather than the fact that you have it. And I think the people who are able to be successful and healthy and happy are the people who... can accept themselves as they are and work through it and be like, okay, I feel shit today, but this is what I could do, or this is what I can do, or like, you know, rather than being like, I feel shit, I'm gonna put it at the back of my mind and ignore all of the signs that my body's telling me to just like chill the fuck out.
10: Yeah.
9: So yeah, it's a balance.
10: Well, I think that you've put that perfectly, so thanks for sharing that. You've got a headline show coming up at Earth on the 28th of April,
9: yeah, I'm really excited. It's a couple of days after my birthday.
10: Oh,
9: so
10: sick.
9: I'm actually rehearsing on my birthday, which is going to be stressful.
10: So basically it's a birthday party as well as a headline show.
9: I should advertise it that way. Maybe people will bring me presents.
10: Well,
9: oh my God,
10: killing
9: I'm so
10: two
9: down.
10: Birds with one stone.
9: I'm so down for that.
10: You're welcome.
9: 800 presents.
10: Imagine.
9: Can you imagine?
10: Everyone brings you a tiny present.
9: I'm big.
10: Whatever they fancy.
9: Imagine being one of my fans. I'm so high maintenance.
10: No, but also, put it out there, babe, because you never know what can happen. You might get some earphones.
9: I might get a Ferrari.
10: You might get an iPhone, mate. You might get some perfume. You might get some weird stuff also.
9: I mean, I'm probably more likely to get weird stuff, but let's face it.
11: FUBAR Radio presents
12: Ian Boldsworth
11: We're joined by Lawrence Fox, by the way. Hello, sir.
12: James is my dad. He was a big cheese. Now he sort of takes it easy. And he works still, but he's not doing loads of gear and having a massive great time.
11: Is your brother famous Fox? Is it Michael J?
12: Michael J is my brother. And Jamie.
11: Is Edward Fox one? Did I get Edward Fox
12: Edward
11: right?
12: Edward Fox is right. Yeah, he's my uncle. Fox. Amelia Fox, she is my cousin.
11: In that case, then, what I'm saying about all this like Illuminati and hidden things and all that, this family is exactly that.
12: You'll look out the window later on and you'll just see this guy dressed in a full monk's habit, beating himself some barbed wire.
11: Yeah, and then one of them window cleaning things will come up and it'll be James Fox. What do you mean you fucking don't know who I am?
12: No, it'll just come up and go, you're cancelled.
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14: Rob Sheehan is joining me now.
11: So what's happened?
15: That's
11: Rob Rouse.
15: My stage name.
11: Rob has been invited. This Rob Rouse has been invited to stay for a bit longer because I don't see him very often.
14: And also to eat some of that smoked cheese.
15: How often do you see him?
11: Well, we used to see each other every day.
15: And that's
11: in
15: not
11: the
15: often
11: olden
15: enough.
11: Days. Not for the last 20. No, we don't anymore. Last 20 years.
15: Oh, right, right. So what's changed? Has there been a breakup?
14: There was a breakup. We started out in comedy together, Rob, and then we had about six glorious years
11: six
14: together.
11: Six glorious years.
14: With another lad called John.
13: Beautiful guy.
15: Did you have a really good comedy troupe?
11: God,
15: did you have a name?
14: Yeah, comedy troupe called Big and Daft. Yeah, John was and. And I tell you what,
11: it's still. Do you know what? John's actually. I've started working quite closely with John again since we've been writing this puppet thing together.
14: I don't know how you get anything done.
11: Wait, we started doing Skype stuff, and I'm like, I can't.
14: It's going to have to be audio.
11: It's going to have to be audio because
14: can't take my eyes off him.
15: What are we talking here? Are we talking Kirk Douglas, handsome?
14: Yes,
11: that's actually a good call.
14: It's a great call. It's
11: but
14: a great
11: young, very young,
14: point.
11: Young Kirk Douglas.
15: A young Kirk Douglas. I saw a documentary recently where they did a study on Kirk Douglas's symmetry of his face. And he was up there. If you're past 7 out of 10 in the symmetry scale, you're a knockout.
11: I'm not exaggerating, and I won't say if Rob would back me up or not, but I think he will. I think with John, we reach levels of symmetry previously unrecorded. Yeah. I think that
13: better than Kirk.
15: Listen, mate, Kirk's only around 7.5.
11: Well, that's the thing. So if you have perfect symmetry, that's not actually attractive. But you know, it's a common misconception. Yeah. It's perfect symmetry.
14: It's a goddamn freak show if you get 10 out of 10.
11: John goes
15: haunting.
11: Perfect symmetry that then works.
14: Yeah.
11: That's all I could explain.
13: Wow, I need this guy on the show. Will he come in or is just too beautiful to come in on the show?
11: I don't think you would not be able to straddle him while we were doing the radio.
13: Has there
15: ever been something spontaneous on the street to kind of denote his beauty? Someone stopping jaws again.
11: Yeah, fainting.
15: Fainting. Really, though?
11: Yeah, genuinely. The only reason we don't faint is because we were around him a lot in the early days.
13: When we
11: would just be rehearsing and stuff like that.
14: Just get used to it.
11: Often you just hear,
14: don't.
11: Right, Rob's gone. Often
15: you'll just catch him at a certain angle.
14: Ideal angle. Or if you came out the toilet and you didn't know John would be waiting to go in, game over.
11: So, like with heroin, the broken promise.
14: First time
11: you have it, it's like brilliant. Nothing's ever gonna be better than that. Mm-hmm. Right. And then every time you're still reaching to try and do that. So we essentially use John like heroin in that we just had to go. Well, no, he can't be as handsome today to us as he was yesterday because we must be used to it a bit. Yeah. And it took a long time.
14: God damn it, he just got more handsome the next day.
11: We just I think it got to a point where we just stopped looking at him.
15: Okay. So how did you cure your John withdrawal? Your John opium withdrawal.
11: I don't personally think I ever.
14: No, it was about 4 years where I had to wear police horse blinkers, so I didn't catch John in my peripheral vision.
13: Okay, that's good. That's good.
14: Because then I'd rear up.
15: Yeah, but
14: yeah. So if I knew it would be in front of me, then I'd be get ready for it. Oh, there he is! Oh god, he's good looking, and I could move away, but I wouldn't be shot by him in peripheral vision.
11: I had to just spend about maybe 15 years literally not speaking to him at all.
15: This must have been tough on stage, you know. You're giving yourself
14: Rob.
15: Extra labour.
11: Can you imagine this situation, Rob?
14: I'm really glad Rob's come in because it's really helping us deal with it.
11: I'm going to go Robert with Robert and Rob with you because it's two Robs today. Okay. So Robert, so imagine this situation. It's genuinely true.
15: Okay.
11: I'd not seen John for I think it was 14 or 15 years and then a mutual friend of ours died, much younger than she should have been, but you know, she died.
15: Mm.
11: And so the first time I saw him in that time period was at a funeral for a friend that we loved very dearly.
15: Yeah. Emotions are heightened.
11: So imagine being at a funeral for someone who you care about and love and miss every day now.
14: Somewhere
11: still.
14: You're not allowed to get a boner.
11: Yeah, imagine that. And then who should walk in? Wearing a suit, by the way. the best looking man in the entire unit. By the way, me and Rob Rouse are both historically heterosexual, so it's not anything like that going on. But it's just
15: historically heterosexual.
11: Since
15: ancient Greece,
10: it's been in all the books. All the books.
11: Because when things like this happen, you do then just question, well, why am I feeling this way about a man when I'm historically heterosexual?
15: Yeah, you probably have a tipping point. You know what I mean? Of male beauty when you should, would get
11: honestly,
15: stuck in.
11: If you could see his tipping point.
15: I want to see it now. You're going to have to show me a picture. Is there a picture going to level
11: a mixing,
15: up?
11: Have you got a mixing bowl in your house?
15: Yes.
11: Right, it's like that, but with jeans around it.
10: What the hell?
15: That doesn't make any sense.
11: That's his tipping point. That's his...
10: Oh.
11: Down his front.
10: Wow.
11: It's like that. It's like a dome.
15: Although if you were to do that to Rob's pants over here, it would be catastrophe because the pants are made of...
14: Leather.
15: Extreme biker leather.
11: Bike. But I'll tell you as well, this is the thing we've not discussed so far. So, by the way, welcome to the show. But here's the thing that we've not discussed so far within this scenario. Because me and Rob have been speaking about this on the show already. Rob's got a... A bigger gentleman down below.
15: Has he?
11: Yeah, Rob has, definitely.
15: Has he shown you in this radio studio?
11: I've seen it in passing.
14: When have you seen it?
11: you always used to have wees next to each other.
14: Oh, yeah, wees next to each other.
11: And we bathe each other sometimes. I've got a video of me washing your face.
14: That was only my face.
15: Is that what you call it?
11: But you didn't have much on. We saw him in pass when we were getting changed and stuff.
14: What about on stage? I've never seen yours.
11: No, I know, but I'm very guarded on mine.
15: Did you ever incorporate it into a comedy sketch?
14: No, very guarded.
11: But I'm very guarded. In fact, I bought some pants in America recently, which make my packet look a bit bigger.
14: Really?
15: Did you buy them in store?
11: Yeah, they're called Hames.
15: Did you try them on first?
11: No, but I like the feel of them. They're quite silky. Someone online has said that they're like pantyhose, which I don't agree with, but I do think that they certainly are constructed in such a way that they keep the testicular penile area, let's call that a mound. Area.
15: The mound, yeah.
11: Right. They keep that mound all in the same place, giving it a bit more...
15: Giving it a bit more bulge.
11: Because I'm dreadful on the
10: slack,
11: Robert.
10: Like a wonder bra. A wonder bra for your dick.
11: It's exactly that.
10: Wonder
15: dick. How often are you in your pants so that people can see the bulge at its best,
11: in my bathroom, I've got an entire wall of mirrors in my bathroom, and I often will just, when I put them on after a shower, I'll just have a look at that for a bit.
15: My brother-in-law loves being naked. And even at the reception of his own wedding in Portugal, got naked later on in the evening.
10: Just for
11: what's,
10: no reason.
11: What's that for? What's that about?
15: I think he just likes to be liberated from clothes.
11: Yeah, that's quite nice.
15: As much as he can.
11: Well, I might talk about this on next week's show, but I did quite a lot of skinny dipping recently and thoroughly enjoyed it. Umbrella Academy.
15: Yes.
11: I'm going to get us on, Robin.
14: Oh, you're in the Tudors.
15: Do you know what?
14: No, that had some slap and tickle in it, that one, didn't it?
15: It did. I was 18, right, and I told all my relatives in America that I was going to be in the Tudors, and then they all watched it, and I was cut out.
14: Were you?
11: Oh, man.
14: No.
15: I was cut out of it.
14: Was it a slap and tickle scene?
15: It was slap and tickle to the Virgin Mary.
14: Was it really?
11: Heavens. And was it cut out because it was too sexy or because of blasphemous reasons, or was it cut out because it wasn't relevant?
15: I don't know, but it was an extraordinary waste of money.
14: So when I read scripts, I always think, I could be in this more, or I could be in that. I could be in this.
15: And I'm sure they're probably thinking the same thing in the production office, you know?
14: Yeah, like you watch Superman and think, I could have bitten the man who goes, there's a phone box over here.
11: Yeah.
14: This is Superman.
11: But he just finds it, doesn't he?
15: Now that Stan Lee has passed away, they're probably looking for... Oh, no, because he's DC, isn't he, Superman? So Stan Lee never made cameos.
11: No. But I'm sure he would have done.
15: They should have a sort of a kind of an equivalent to Stan Lee for the DC universe, and I'd like to nominate Rob Rouse.
11: Right.
10: Yeah.
15: Being like, excuse us, Mr. Superman, there's a phone box over here.
11: Yeah. I'd
10: second that. Yeah. So that's happening.
14: Listen, Hulk, don't jump on them cars. People have paid good money for them.
15: He's Avengers, mate.
14: Yeah.
11: I can't see any reason, Rob, why we can't just film these bits and just shove them in them films anyway.
14: It's probably the easiest way to do it.
11: Probably the best way to do it.
15: Aquaman, you're going to have to get a snorkel or something.
14: Yeah, I'd like to be in all of the films that... what's his chops? The fellow who's Mike in Neighbours.
10: Guy Pearce
14: is in.
10: Yeah.
14: And I'd like to have them all the scripts changed. Yeah. So, like, when he's in, the King's Speech, someone goes, is that Mike from Neighbours? Or when he's in LA Confidential, they go, is that Mike from Neighbours? Just everyone goes,
15: I think it is.
14: Yeah. Is that Mike from Neighbours? No one could ever remember his lines. That's a nod to Memento.
10: I was good, I like that.
11: We're going to run out of time proper.
14: I should go now. I think I've taken up far too much of your listeners'
11: time. I don't want, right, so this is...
14: Now, seeing a bit, you're coming to the show,
13: exactly,
14: aren't you?
13: Yeah, I'm coming. He's just waiting for you to get it so you can get a lift with you on the motorbike. I imagine.
11: Can I get a backy?
13: That's what I was thinking.
14: I'd love to, but I haven't got a second helmet.
11: I'll use like one of these speaker things.
15: Just use your headphones.
11: Are you in earphones?
13: No.
11: I've never had a backy.
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17: We've got our first guest of the day in, and he goes by the name Vice Beats.
18: I've not been on Twitter for years, so like I've now remembered that exists.
17: But so what, did you just find out about Brexit and all that?
18: Yeah, no, it was. Yeah, there was, everyone was like, the B word, I was like, what are you on about? Who is this? So like, apparently something's going on.
17: Yeah.
18: Like,
17: there's this thing now called being woke as well. I don't know if you know about that.
18: Yeah,
17: you missed that.
18: Wow.
17: You missed
18: so
17: that.
18: So I just thought I'd been awake, and then someone was like,
17: cancel culture,
18: are you woke?
17: You
18: was like, I don't know what you're talking about. Yeah, it's been great.
4: Michael Payne and Marcel Somerville. Every Wednesday from 4 p.m.
16: Fubar Radio.
17: Our very first guest is Hyphen.
19: Yes.
17: How you doing, bro?
19: Thank you for having me.
17: Marcel's got a problem that we don't.
19: Okay, what's the problem?
20: All right, so basically, my girlfriend's been like playing pranks on me for like month or so.
19: Yeah.
20: I need a good prank to play on my girlfriend. What do you suggest? Nothing too deep. I don't want any kind of like court cases or anything like that.
19: No.
17: But to be fair, she could have given you a heart attack.
20: It's true.
19: What was the prank that she played? Just so I know the kind of benchmark of prank.
20: So basically, like
19: she
20: this one
19: sold all my things.
20: No. It was Saturday morning. It was 8:30 in the morning. Usually, I have a line on a Saturday. Do you know what I mean? Relax myself. She decided to prank me by pretending to have a bad nightmare, filmed it all, and just was trying to get a reaction out of me.
19: Was she successful?
20: She was successful in getting me vexed, but but aside from that, I managed it in a way to like not be like angry. I was very caring with my reaction. But
19: you have a very soothing presence. I can see that you're around, I appreciate that.
20: But
19: okay, prank. Well, okay, so sleep is a theme here. Interrupting sleep. What is she? Okay, so I'm just going to go where my mind went. I think you should go into the room, like, say, 3 or 4 in the morning, and just, like, have pots and pans on your head and just, like, bang them. So then that way, you're just going to have this really dramatic thing where she's going to wake up, right, and be like, oh, my God, what's happening? It's the end of the world, right? And maybe time it around, like, I don't know, some significant news event.
17: Yeah, right.
19: So then she's especially afraid, right? And you can film the whole thing. And then I imagine it'll help with the video because there's going to be this, like, absurd element to it of you just, you know, tall man, don't you know, no clothes, pot and pan on head, just banging away. Oh God, dang, I'm just getting too anxious.
20: Just breaking cameras, you know what I mean?
19: Exactly. Yeah, there's an absurd element to it. There's like you'll wake her up. I think. Hopefully she's not listening.
20: That's a very good one. I'm gonna write this one down.
19: Absolutely. For you, if you're doing this prank, you need
17: to go all in, bro.
19: The pans really hard and like properly like the end.
17: Maybe
19: of the world.
17: Go bigger than pans.
19: Yeah.
17: Maybe get that like, a carnival sound system.
19: Like a mariachi band.
20: Oh my God.
17: Maybe go to the beginning of Black or White by Michael Jackson. When he brings the speakers into his dad's thing. Kevin! Down, down, down, down, down, down, down, is it Kevin?
19: Kevin!
17: That is like the best.
13: Have a look at Jackass, because one of them, I can't remember which, used to do this sort of thing to his parents all the time and film it. Used to always be in their bedroom and wake his mum up.
17: Oh, yeah,
13: I can't remember who it was. It might have been Bam.
17: I used to feel sorry for that dad in Jackass. He was the one I felt sorry for the most because everyone else is like, you know, they were obviously part of it, you know. But his dad never asked for that shit. You didn't raise your child for him to like punch you in the head while you were sleeping. And you know, cameras were massive them times as well. So you wake up and you don't just see one idiot with a phone filming. You see full crew like inside on the shoulder, everything, and then the guy with the wires.
13: Well, I don't think he's a heavy sleeper if he can't hear a full camera crew coming into his bedroom at night.
17: Yeah, it's true. That's all the more reason not to do it.
13: Yeah.
20: That's jokes.
17: But yeah,
19: I'm excited to see where this prank goes.
20: That's a good one.
19: I'm excited. You've got to sell it. That's the key.
20: I'll post and tag you.
19: Yeah. Oh my God, amazing.
17: I'm basically blaming it on you. Love that.
19: I'll take it.
17: I'll be snitching.
20: Dry snitching, I don't care.
17: But you're going to perform live for us, aren't you?
19: Yes, I am indeed. Can I'll tell you a little bit about the song.
10: Yeah.
19: Basically, this song is like kind of my story of getting into music. So I was, I think I mentioned it briefly, I was like used to be in kind of more corporate things. Mm-hmm. And basically I was having the worst time in my life, and music was like this epiphany and this kind of way out of it. And yeah, it's called Ivory Cage. In fact, have we got time after the interview? I can explain why it's called Ivory Cage.
17: Absolutely.
19: After.
17: Absolutely.
19: All right, so this is called Ivory Cage. Can I get the beat up, please? Yeah. I go by the name of Hyphen. I like this one. Yeah. Listen. It was all a dream. Woke up in a night, cold sweat on my brow. Anxious to the thought of trying to check my account.

So I go by the name of Hype, and I got one last verse to you, but there's one thing I want to say in the middle of this. So like I said, I was doing this corporate thing. If there's anyone listening out there and you're thinking, oh, I've got this left field ambition I want to do, one last verse after this. I just want to say this is the best thing I've ever done in my life, and it's made me so happy doing it. So if you're out there thinking, should I do this left field thing, just do it. All right? I go by the name of Hype, last verse. Yeah. Yeah, not to blow my own horn, but now my skills pretty slick. Back then, I was honestly terrible. Took me 20 years just to get it started. As long as the tombstone says artist.

0: And a people's opinion do anything to me. There's something that I want to do, I'll do it. See? Thank you very much for having me on Fubar Radio. Yes. Appreciate it a lot. Cheers. Yes.
1: Hyphen. Ivory Cage.
0: Ivory Cage.
1: Explain the title to us.
0: So the reason why it's called Ivory Cage is because I kind of like it as an analogy of like, there are a lot of people, you know, some of my friends still, who are like working in quite like a corporate environment. And so they have this like, in a sense, that, you know, they've got more money, they're free to do what they want. So, you know, there's an expense to that. But then they're also in prison because they can't do a lot of the things they actually want to do. You know, they're living up to an expectation which they don't actually like. So it's an ivory cage. It's like you're caged up in a sense, but then it's like an expensive cage.
1: So
0: Ivory Cage was like a, yeah, it was kind of like a metaphor for the song. And like also the song itself, because I'm like I know this isn't, that's not the most radio friendly song in the world, but it's like, again, appreciate you guys for having me on and let me do
1: that. We don't do radio friendly.
0: Yeah. Well, there you go. Yeah, fuck. There you go. Can't do that on any other radio station. So yeah, that's Ivory Cage. I hope people appreciate, like I say, it's my story, and I'm sure there are a lot of people out there who are in a kind of similar situation where you're working, you're doing something that, you know, kind of conventional that maybe you don't really want to be doing. So yeah, that's Ivory Cage. Thank you very much for letting me perform that.
1: Hyphen, thank you so much for coming through.
0: Appreciate that.
1: Talking to us about the new music, obviously performing it, helping Marcel ruin his girlfriend's life with,
2: there you go. I appreciate that a lot.
3: Yes. Look out for that post for you to be tagged in and blamed. See?
2: My G, this is all Hyphen's fault.
0: Oh my god,
2: she had a heart attack. I don't know what happened.
0: I'm so excited to see that. I'm really
1: thank you so much, Hyphen, ladies and gentlemen.
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6: and we have our final guest. 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
7: Do you know how much I love this guy?
6: Well, he's here on the phone right now. Hello, David McIntosh.
8: Yo, what's up, guys?
7: We love you on TV, David. Are you going to do more of this? Because I'd love to see you in the jungle. I think you'd be like the proper Tarzan.
8: No, I'm not. I would. But is the jungle a test to me? I would love it. Do you know what I mean? But is it a test?
6: Could you cope with all the bugs crawling all over you?
8: You know what? I couldn't.
6: See, I would like to see.
7: I'd love that. Have you been out with a few snakes? So you'll be fine. I didn't say that.
8: Yes! You know, you're right, you've got it! 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
6: Who is this unfamiliar voice I can hear across from me?
9: Hi there, my name is Cece.
6: First date, Cece Coleman!
9: Yeah!
6: Theo Campbell in the house!
10: Wow.
6: Been going down.
10: What hasn't been going down? That'll be the bigger question.
6: Okay.
10: But most recent, new business venture and stuff. I opened up a tattoo studio.
6: Wow, okay.
10: And loads of people are like, why have you opened up a tattoo studio? I'm like, look, yeah. Does Elon Musk know how to build a rocket engine? You know? Does he? No, he doesn't.
9: Have you got tattoos?
10: I got one on my ribs. Okay. But I'm actually planning to get some more on my arm done up here. I'm gonna get like a one-eyed tiger.
6: Okay, get it. Yeah, fine.
10: It's going to be cool.
9: Just because I'm a little bit out of the loop, did you shake a champagne bottle, it popped?
10: Look,
6: and it hit you in the eye.
10: I've been to many champagne sprays before. I've popped enough bottles of champagne in my day not to hit myself. It wasn't me who popped the champagne. It was a girl. When you shake it, like it goes up and down. Obviously, if you do it in a diagonal direction, and I'm 6'5", you know, diagonal, you know, I turned around, eyeball open, and it hit me directly in the eyeball. So it wasn't me. But I'm quite lucky, really, because it's a very rare, it's a one in a million shot. When I seen the eye doctor, he goes, you know, three people who's been hitting the eyeball with a cork, and two of them lost their eye.
6: So you did not lose your eye?
10: Just my vision.
6: Right now.
10: I still got the eye, just
6: the
10: vision.
6: Is your vision gone?
10: It's not black. It's not like completely gone, but it's just a blur. So I can see shapes, I can see colours still, but I can't really, like, if you two are next to each other, it'll be hard to tell you apart.
6: Wow.
9: Really?
6: Will it ever come back?
10: They said I need something like a corneal eye transplant, which isn't nice. And then I've got stitches in my eye still now. You won't be able to tell. I've got 9 in still. So that's been like 8 months.
6: Oh, that's making my body get funny.
10: If you get a corneal eye transplant, you've got to have stitches in for the rest of your life. But it does help with your vision. It should bring it back to
6: normal. Are you, like, pissed off? I would be really pissed off.
10: Do you know what I was? It's because at the beginning, I go, doctor, would I be able to see again? He goes, see again? We just think about save your eyeball. I was like, he goes, if we cannot fix, we remove. And I was like, dude, take my eye out. If you take my eye out, I'll sue you. Like, they're like, all right, then I'm falling asleep, innit? Like, I'm breathing that air stuff in. I don't know. I just fall asleep after that. I pass out, try to stay up.
9: Did you know the girl that did it?
10: Nah, she never owned up. She never owned up. Nah, don't know. Apparently, she was saying on the plane back to other people, like, oh my God, it was me who hit him in the eye. on accident. But I don't know, I haven't got that message. But at the time, I got like 10,000 messages, so she might have slipped under the radar. But, you know, I doubt it. I could function still, you know, I could drive my car, I could go to the gym, my table tennis game's off.
11: Because is your depth perception quite bad now? You can't judge distance.
10: I've got used to it now, but at first, I couldn't like even pick up a cup properly. I was like, all right, put toothpaste on a toothbrush, stuff like that. Even driving at first, I remember even when I went to a restaurant for the first time with Kaz, and we had a bottle. I had a bottle of water and I was pouring it from there across the table. I was pouring it, I was just going into her lap. She's like, you fucking get water on me. And I was like, I'm sorry. She's like about to go fuming and she felt so sorry for me. She's like, it's okay. It's any water. Come here now. And I was like, I feel I've never felt so small.
9: Are you 2020 in your brother eye?
10: I'm 2010, I think.
9: What does that mean?
10: Eagle eyes.
9: Is that like
10: better
9: really
10: than
9: good?
10: 2020? Yeah.
9: What? Because of that? Anyway.
11: It's not like he's got one super eye now.
10: Nah. Anyway, because I done an eye test before, and it was the one better. Do you know when like you can see like a tiny little dot A at like arm's length? Like if you can't see it, like that's fine. 2020 is this far. If you can see further, it's better than 2020.
11: I've never even heard of that.
9: I know why.
11: So you mentioned Kaz. How are things going with you guys?
9: Oh dear, that was a pause and a gulp and a sip. Right, well.
11: You've been dating for about a year, right? Not anymore?
10: Yeah, it would be a year. I don't want to say too much, but I'm going to say people these days and love these days, it's confusing. It's a tricky, hard world. You know, I feel like with us, I kind of gave our everything and it feels a bit underappreciated. It's a bit crazy at the moment.
11: Okay.
10: Bit crazy.
11: Are you on a break or are you?
10: I don't know. I don't want to call it.
11: Broken up.
9: Dumped.
10: So I got slinged. Nah. Girls, anyway, in general, are like hard to deal with. Like, girls in general, because men.
9: Accepted. I fully.
10: Girls are hard
9: that.
10: To deal with, and I feel like, especially, like, I never. Because before Kaz, I had a girlfriend for like 5 years, and I always said, especially coming off Love Island, that's why I never got any of the other Love Island girls or nothing like that. I was like, they're too mentally unstable, they're too all over the place. I don't want to get of none. Like, I'm friends with them, but I will never make any of my girlfriend. And then I met Kaz, and I was like, oh, do you know what I mean? She might be a bit different, but when you get this, like, these overnight million followers and that overnight celebrity stuff, like, it's hard. It's like a lot of pressure for a lot of people to deal with, especially the girls and stuff as well. Like, what? The boys as well. You know, we've seen what, you know, it could do to some people, but.
9: So, how do you deal with that then? How do you deal with. Because it's the same for you, right? You must have had an overnight, like, influx of.
10: Yeah, but. I always knew before, I'm like quite logical, like enjoy it where it lasts, try not to hang on to it forever. And it's good, it's still rolling and stuff now, but don't be upset, don't like put too much pressure on yourself trying to like go to all these events and stuff. So you see some people out there, they go to all these events trying to like stay on top of it all, and I'm like, I got to the point, I was like, I can't be bothered, if it ain't doing anything for me financially, then I've done it. I've done like 2 years of like, doing all these things, and in the end I was like, that's why I needed something normal. That's why I've opened up like a business and stuff.
11: Yeah,
10: like, to get something a bit more routine.

0: Girls get to the magical, I've had it of all the girlfriends I've ever had. You get to the 6 month magical marker, they get comfy. All right, they get comfy and they start thinking, do you know what? I've got him now. You know what I mean? I've got him. I've got him hooked. That's it. I'll do what I want now. And they start walking around the house, doing what they want. Like,
1: what, are they not allowed to walk around the house doing?
0: Walk around the house that they own it. Like, and you're like, I don't know why. It's a 6 month mark. And I feel like girls, they get this thing. They keep their real emotions and that bottled up for the 6 months,
1: like pretending to be something else, and
0: selling the dream. And it's 6 months, so like, I got him now. Now I could be myself.
1: See,
0: like,
1: do you agree with this?
2: I don't know. I mean, I wish I was that skillful, or I wish I was like, yeah, 6 months is like, bam, I've got him. For me, I don't think that way. I'm very open, and I express quite quickly. Yeah. But something does happen at 6 months. I do get it, but I think that I would like to say that's quite it's both parties.
1: But yeah, probably it's not just what he's
2: it's
1: not,
2: honeymoon,
1: not
2: isn't
1: agreeing.
2: It? Like honeymoon period. Like
0: if there was such thing as the perfect boyfriend, it would be my face in the dictionary.
2: Oh, come on.
0: In the dictionary. All right, the sacrifices I've made recently.
1: But yet you were single for 5 years.
0: Yeah.
2: Hey.
0: Yeah, because me, I don't hand out the word "I love you" just to anybody.
1: Good, and
0: right?
1: I think that's the right way to go about it.
0: Just so I was like, do you know what I mean? If I'm going to say it to someone, it better be the last person to say it to. Do you know what I mean? I don't want to bless too many people. I didn't say it to my mum. You know, my mum's like, "Oh, you say love me." I'm like, "Look, there, yeah, look."
1: Like, you just know it, right?
0: You've got to think ahead. If you say the word too much to some people, they get used to it. It waters it down. So with my mum, I'm thinking, you know, she's on her last days. She hasn't heard "I love you" for 50 years from my son.
2: Oh,
0: all right?
2: God.
0: Hospital bed. Yeah? I say, "I love you."
1: I can't believe you.
0: To my mum, and boom. She dies happy. Yeah,
2: oh, wow.
1: That's wow. I'm glad you did.
2: Yeah,
1: glad
2: you're a thinker. Wow.
0: You've got to think about these things.
2: This is strategic.
0: Yeah? And look, and people and girls I ain't said "I love you" to before, they're always chasing it hard. I'm going to say to Kaz all the time, "I love you." Didn't have the strong enough effect it would do if he'd done it once every now and again. People in life, in general, are like chasers. You know what I mean? Like, a bit like life is a bit of a journey, innit? Boys always chase girls around all the time because they can't get them. Girls make it harder. But once they got them, you know what I mean? They're not so interested anymore. And I think she had me. I feel like, do you know what? Too easy. Maybe she felt different in a couple of weeks. But who knows? It's still early days.
1: Okay, fair enough. To just change in this tone slightly, there's been obviously everything that happened with Caroline Flack, which is horribly sad. Mm. And Love Island has obviously come under a lot of fire because this has happened a few times now with people related to the show.
0: Mm.
1: What have you made of it? And have Love Island been good looking after you, like, in the years since you've been on?
0: Yeah, it's like I said before, it is a very individual thing. I think with Caroline as well, I think it's a little bit separate from, like, in terms of, like, the career success, the trolls and stuff. She was in the game for like 10
1: years.
0: Long time. So, like, you know, there was, I don't think there's any trolls that will push her that far. I think it was more being the host of the biggest TV show in the whole UK, you know, millions of followers. And it was the prison thing, you know. You know, as we've seen in the story, you know, she was probably looking at going to jail or something. And I think, like, going to jail anyway is a terrible thing. Like, no one ever wants to go to jail, but having the whole world see your business and how and why you're going. It's not like, you know what I mean, if you're going to jail for, like, tax evasion or something.
1: Yeah.
0: No one cares, isn't it? No, like, tax evasion, like, whatever. Like, mm-hmm. But I think it's because it's, like, of why it was and, like, the pressure of everyone knowing. And it's got to be some other factors in there as well.
1: I think, yeah, some multitude,
0: you know, I mean,
1: of things.
0: Yeah, I mean, but them kind of things will, you know what I mean, it was massive. It's embarrassing, isn't it, I guess?
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4: Peter Wicks.
5: My little
4: Here we
5: love.
4: Are.
5: How
4: again.
5: Are you? I know. It's been so long. Like, it's been...
4: I can't talk. You're in excitement.
5: Did you just say I excite you? Say that again for anyone listening. it's not often a bird says that to me.
4: Happy Friday to you.
5: Happy Friday, you beautiful person. Are you enjoying the sunshine?
4: I can't get enough, honestly. This is happiness in a pot. It's like the vitamin D that I've missed. Don't give me those, the eyebrow raise and whatnot. But it's the vitamin D that I've missed in the last year. I just feel like someone's thrown it at me, and I feel my life has been upgraded. That's how I feel.
5: Listen, Cece and I were talking just before this, and you did something that you've looked forward to for an entire year. You danced in the field.
4: I dance in a